0: surgery story.
1: Very interesting.
0: It comes to us from Asia, and it caused a problem in China.
1: Oh.
0: We have marijuana in the news. We have an interesting Buddhist monk.
2: Oh, yeah?
0: Yeah, I didn't know just anybody could become a monk, but apparently...
3: Yeah, this will make you mad.
2: Oh.
3: Yeah, it's ridiculous. Now, right now, I want to talk to you about something that won't make you mad. It'll make you happy.
0: What's that?
3: It's one of my favorite things. It's the Aura Frame.
0: Oh, yeah.
3: These are great. 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There's one right behind Josh. There's a photograph of a chick wearing a wig and a nice
0: and
3: picture of Josh there. With
0: gravy.
3: His kitty cat. The point is, you can load these. You can load these Aura frames.
1: That's a good looking Pat in a wig, man.
0: That is Pat, isn't it?
3: Sorry. 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
11: 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Thanks for coming to my party. Who's this?
12: 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Check this out. 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Hey, announcer guy, say something.
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14: This is Larry Morgan speaking.
11: 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By the way, Phil, you look great.
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13: This evening, Phil will be enjoying Dewar's on the Rocks.
2: What?
13: Dewar's, the finest blended scotch whiskey money can buy. And as always, we remind you to please drink responsibly. This is Larry Morgan speaking.
2: I guess a scotch would be okay. Thanks, announcer guy.
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2: Bless me, Father, for I have sinned. It's been
3: 3 months since his last confession. Good morning, Father O'Malley. Say hello to Phil Mundor. Recently, Phil has embezzled from the office football pool, run over the neighbor's cat, and has had some extraordinarily erotic dreams starring his 18-year-old neighbor, Caitlin Kravitz. Caitlin's appearance is brought to you by Nikon. Nikon, maker of the world's finest binoculars. This is Larry Morgan speaking.
1: Jesus H. Christ, Phil Mundor. That's one hell of a confession, or my name's not Father Mark O'Malley. 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
4: Thanks, Mark. For Phil's penance, Father O'Malley orders 10 Hail Marys and 20 Our Fathers. Now go and sin no more. And thanks for visiting Father O'Malley's confessional. And please accept these fabulous parting gifts. A case of Rice-A-Roni, the San Francisco treat, and the hot new CD recording, Larry Morgan Reads the New Testament. This is Tony Lamont speaking.

0: Cancer Guy, only from Bob and Tom Enterprises. 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
2: Welcome back to the Bob and Tom Show. We're in the O'Reilly Auto Parts Studios. Christy Lee at the news desk.
3: Hello.
2: Hello, indeed. There's Pat Godwin.
4: Hello.
2: Oh.
3: Wow, a little sexy Pat.
4: I'm trying to be.
2: Mm-hmm. My questioning. Hello. There's Josh Arnold.
5: Boom.
2: There's Ace Cosby.
6: Hey.
2: I'm Chick McGee. Hello, Tom.
7: Hello, Chick McGee.
2: Yes, sir.
7: We're going to return to the news desk with Christy Lee. Have we missed anything?
3: Oh, yeah. Yoko Ono is challenging a French craft brewery over its best-selling beer called John Lemon, which I have a problem with, by the way. Ms. Ono argues the beer name and label, which features a caricature of the rock legend with lemon slices in place of where his round sunglasses would be, breach of trademark.
2: If she says it's okay, I mean.
3: She did not say it was okay. She said it's a breach.
7: It's a ripoff. If you see, do we have a picture of the bottle? Yeah, look at that.
2: But I mean, it was her.
4: Oh, yeah.
3: Shouldn't it be John Lemon?
2: Isn't,
3: it's French. That's pretty cool, actually.
2: Well, isn't it her idea? Didn't she approach them?
7: No.
3: She's
7: they just
3: suing them.
2: Oh.
3: Ardian Picard, owner of L'Imperie Brewery, said it has been selling bottles of the lemon ginger flavored craft beer for 5 years.
2: Oh, get
3: before Bach. Receiving the letter from Miss Ono's lawyers.
7: Yeah, and then at the bottom it says, get Bach.
6: Oh, yeah. Mm.
7: It's clearly a ripoff.
3: Mr. Picard told The Guardian that after back and forth, the brewery has now agreed to just sell out the remaining stock of 5,000 bottles, but they have to get rid of them before July 1st.
7: It's better than that Mexican one.
6: Oh, yeah?
7: Gringo Star.
6: Yeah, that one was
7: yeah.
6: rough.
7: Oh, boy, yeah.
6: They also, they have John Lemon, and then they made a vodka spritzer, the Don Lemon. I was either going to go malt liquor or vodka spritzer.
4: Oh,
6: I went gay instead of black.
7: Yeah.
2: I think you made the right choice.
7: Yeah. You could go either way.
6: Sure.
7: It could be like a dark version of.
2: Oh, God.
4: Oh, boy. Here we go.
3: No.
7: A dark beer.
6: Sure. Yeah.
7: But it would be more like.
2: No, go ahead.
3: No, go right ahead.
2: No. I want to see what you're going to say.
7: But... Like a dark Zima.
2: There it is. Yeah. Oh.
7: More.
3: I thought that character thing looked kind of cool.
6: I think so too. I think she has no. Yeah. I mean, I know that they ruled in her favor. Whatever. Right. It's ridiculous.
7: No, it looks just like John Lennon.
6: But it's a character. But why? Who cares?
3: Yeah. He's,
7: well, she owns the rights to that.
6: To his look.
3: That's cool.
7: I mean, this thing.
6: Even an interpretation like that. I mean, it's sort of rudimentary.
3: Yeah.
7: Okay.
6: Aren't public figures public figures?
7: Yeah, but you can't. You couldn't come out with a Paul Newman.
6: I get it, but
7: pizza.
6: I mean, what she needs, she wants the $19 that beer's going to make.
7: She just wants to protect her.
4: Sir Pauly's girls out there.
3: Oh, nice.
2: And that's what he landed on. Sir Pauly girls.
6: I'd rather hear that than Tom's defense of Yoko Ono.
2: Or Gringo, what was it again?
7: I thought it was a Mexican beer.
2: Why are you defending Yoko?
7: Gringo Star. Because it's.
6: Oh, great defense.
2: Nobody defends Yoko for anything.
7: Okay.
4: Yeah.
3: A humanoid robot has become...
7: How about John Watermelon Camp? would you be okay with that?
3: Well, first
6: what
3: of all,
6: else
3: John's
6: is going
3: still
6: on?
3: Alive. A humanoid robot...
7: Chuck Berry Lemonade? Okay, I'm sorry.
6: Mm-hmm. Yep, I'm sure that you got sent a lot of them.
2: They're coming out of his ears.
8: I've got one.
7: Yeah. Go ahead. What do you got? No. Entertain.
2: No. Not me.
7: The Pat, you have a song?
2: I'm taking the temperature.
4: Of course I do.
3: Do you have a song?
4: About John Lennon, no.
3: Oh,
4: okay.
3: A humanoid robot has become a Buddhist monk in South Korea. Al Jazeera reports that in the world's first, the robot named Gabby was ordained ahead of celebrations for Buddha's birthday.
7: All right.
3: And welcomed at the... Jogi Temple in Seoul.
2: It's a Yogi Temple.
3: Jogi, J-O-G-Y-E. A word to be joggy. That would sound terrible. Temple leaders said the ordination of a robot signifies that technology must be used in accordance with the values of compassion,
7: right,
3: wisdom, and responsibility.
7: My minister's a lawnmower.
3: And symbolizes
7: this is ridiculous.
3: New possibilities for the coexistence of humans and technology.
6: I just don't know if Buddha would be on board. It's hard to tell, isn't it?
3: The name Gabby means talkative? Buddha for mercy. Is Buddha's mercy Gabby?
6: Oh, all right.
2: I don't know.
3: Yeah, that's what it means. Buddha's mercy. So
7: I don't know. This is ridiculous.
2: Mercy.
7: I mean, admittedly, I know my stapler took a vow of silence. This is so stupid. A robot minister. Come on.
3: Well, he's a monk. He's not a minister. There's a difference.
2: Yeah,
6: there is, but odd and silly.
3: He's not going to talk much.
7: A religious figure, but it's a robot.
3: Yeah.
7: What's the difference? Why not have your pencil a religious figure? It makes no difference.
6: Yeah, it's silly.
3: Well,
7: I think they're taking away from the seriousness of their pursuit.
3: Chick, you're kind of Buddhist.
2: Yeah.
3: Do you come back as a pencil? I thought you had to come back as a...
2: No, it's a living.
3: A living thing. Yeah, yeah. Right.
7: So you can't come back as a robot?
2: No.
3: Unless, I don't think
2: well,
3: so.
2: No, well, no. No, absolutely not. No.
7: Come back as an AI? No. What are you hoping to come back as?
2: Maybe a Pomeranian.
6: Really? Oh, okay.
7: I was assuming you were going to go golden retriever.
2: A little puppy dog? Nah.
6: They probably get spoiled and carried around.
2: Yeah, but
3: you don't live very long.
6: Oh, really?
3: No.
2: What? Well, this is the first time hearing about that.
7: What are you talking about?
2: I
7: want to uncheck the Pomeranian, Bobby.
6: If you had the choice, would you come back as another human being?
2: Yeah.
6: Yeah.
2: Yeah, if I had
6: to. Do be another human again.
2: Sure.
3: Yeah.
7: Male or female?
2: Oh, a male.
7: You sure?
2: Yes. Would you come back as a female?
6: Just to try it, see what's different?
3: I don't think you get to choose, do you?
7: Well, hopefully.
2: Well, first of all, my IQ would go down about 50 points.
3: Oh, okay. Look at that.
6: Is that what you wanted to hear?
7: Wow.
2: And then if I was a fat chick, I'd have to wear carpenter pants.
3: Yeah,
2: and
4: blah, blah, blah.
7: You happy now?
3: A growing cosmetic surgery trend in Asia.
2: Here we go.
3: Involves so-called elf ear surgery.
2: Oh, my Lord.
6: This is cosplay to the 10th degree. This has gotten...
3: The procedure uses hyaluronic acid fillers injected into the ears to make them protrude slightly outward, creating the appearance of a smaller, slimmer face.
2: Yeah, they do.
3: According to the Wall Street Journal, the trend began about 5 years ago after a Chinese influencer shared her experience undergoing surgery to create more prominent, pointed ears. The hashtag elf ear cosmetic surgery has since generated more than 780 million views on Chinese social media. There's also a cosmetic surgery procedure called ear cropping or elfing, in which people get pointy elf ears.
6: This is huge in the gaming world and the cosplay world.
3: Well, it may be huge, but it doesn't always go well.
6: I can't imagine.
7: Does it go away? Or is it like Botox where it fades off? Or does it?
2: I don't think so.
6: Acid sounds pretty permanent.
3: It's a filler. Yeah, you have to get it put back in.
6: Oh, that's a good question then. The
3: fillers usually are, they just get sucked up by your body after so much time.
7: So
3: that's why women have to keep going
7: back. And there's two kinds. There's the ones that get pointy ears, like Spock, yeah. I guess.
3: And they're little elf ears.
7: And those
3: that go kind of out.
7: Stick out?
3: Yes.
7: And that's considered attractive?
6: Yes. In that sphere.
2: Yeah,
6: fake elf ears and pointy ears are...
3: There's a gal at my grocery store that has the fake pointy ears stuck on her ears.
6: Yeah.
7: That isn't a surgical thing then.
3: No,
7: they're just,
3: I
7: see.
3: I don't think hers are.
6: Now they're actually going to surgery.
3: Yeah, I don't know if hers are surgery, but
6: it's cute. You know, I think it's odd, but.
3: Yeah.
7: What would you think about a cone head?
6: Odd. Very. Yeah.
7: Could you do that?
6: I can't even imagine. I don't know.
3: No,
6: as an adult to elongate your skull.
3: You don't
6: want to
3: mess with your skull.
7: I've seen the ones where they put the horns in.
3: Right.
7: Under the skin.
6: So it would have to be some metal insert that goes under your skin. I mean, I don't even know that they could
7: stretch it out.
3: I think you could do that.
7: That would be really, really weird.
2: They'd have to work up to it if they're stretching it out.
6: You have to really stretch that skin. In fact, if you're female, you might end up with a goatee.
2: Oh, that gets applause.
7: Well,
2: for my IQ remark.
7: Assuming that it was a woman that had
6: full bush.
7: Pubic hair, yeah.
2: A full bush.
3: Yeah. A Chinese woman reportedly suffered facial paralysis after she underwent the elf ear cosmetic surgery.
6: I sure did.
4: How do I look?
3: Apparently, she received filler injections to make her ears protrude outward, as we admitted earlier.
2: I told you.
3: A blockage near the ear caused nerve damage, leaving her face paralyzed.
6: I'll do it all again.
3: Physicians warn that cosmetic procedures involving the ear can be especially risky because of the area's complex network of nerves and blood vessels.
7: It's known as Keebler palsy.
6: Oh, it is a real problem. Yeah, it's...
7: You get the shakes.
2: I don't know. Keebler palsy.
7: Okay. Aren't they the most famous elves? I don't know.
6: Sure.
2: I think they are.
4: That's good.
7: I can't believe anybody would act, but sir, have your ears surgically pointy and sticking out?
6: I know it.
3: You don't cosplay. You don't do the games.
2: Well, why do you just say, I've seen the horns. That seems reasonable.
7: No, it doesn't seem reasonable. It seems ridiculous.
6: Yeah, this is very odd to us.
2: Man.
6: We're not part of that.
7: Hi, I'd like to get a job that doesn't have health insurance. I have horns built into my head. That's what that just shouts to me. Okay, never mind.
3: Couldn't you wear a hat at your interview?
2: ever take your hat off? You can't ask me that.
3: Nicotine is undergoing a so-called health rebrand thanks to a variety of social media influencers. The New York Times reports that a new wave of influencers are promoting nicotine patches, gums, lozenges, and pouches as health products, claiming the compound can reverse Alzheimer's, protect against Parkinson's, increase cognitive function, and potentially even help you live longer.
7: Hmm. Well, so a nicotine patch might help you quit smoking.
3: Yeah.
7: But the nicotine itself isn't.
3: Well, biohacking influencer Dave Asprey.
7: Is he a doctor?
3: Has called it one of Mother Nature's cognitive enhancers.
7: He's a douchebag.
3: With other proponents saying that nicotine is a natural product and that it boosts productivity.
7: Oh, it's a natural product. You know what else is natural? Asbestos.
3: Sharpens.
7: I'm not going to huff it.
3: Focus and increases male vitality. Hmm. Doctors say many influencers' claims exaggerate the evidence around nicotine's potential uses.
2: I've always heard that nicotine can calm you down, and it can also give you a kick in the pants if you need it. It's the only drug that does that.
6: What's it categorized? Is it an upper or a downer?
2: Well, see, that's what they don't. They can't.
7: Mm. They're cash cow.
3: Doctors warn it is known to pose health risks, such as increasing the risk of dependency, heart disease.
2: By the way, Josh, I read this book about Lewis and Clark.
7: that's a wonderful moment.
3: And exasperating existing heart conditions.
7: Historical evidence.
2: They just sped up because they needed their tobacco. You know. So,
7: did you ever watch Mad Men?
6: Yeah, of course.
7: remember the
2: you got another story to go, don't you?
7: No, the smoking doctor. The gynecologist smoking, examining the pregnant lady.
6: Yes.
2: Do you remember when she went to see a psychiatrist and the psychiatrist called Don and told him what was up with his wife instead of calling her?
7: Oh, man. Those were the days.
3: If you say those were
6: better
3: the days.
6: Times. I mean, a different time.
7: For example, what are the, is it the Zyn?
3: The Zyn pouch?
7: Yeah, those, I mean, they can help you quit smoking, but the nicotine itself, no one's going to say, you don't smoke, but why don't you start sucking on nicotine to help your health?
6: Okay. Oh, apparently we have a call.
2: Is that right?
6: Hello, Tom Show.
5: Yeah, hi, this is Todd with Beverage Inc.
6: Hi, Todd. How are you, sir?
5: Yeah, good. I'm promoting a new product. I was wondering what you think of it. It's a bubbly toilet water.
6: Uh-huh. Bubbly toilet water?
5: Yeah, with a touch of snooty and a hint of pretension.
2: Oh.
5: Yeah, it's called Tom Fizzwald.
2: Oh. Very nice. Wow.
5: How many cases would you like?
7: Well, I'd like at least two.
2: Put me down for two.
7: There's a handsome guy in the bottle. My sideburns.
5: They're on their way.
7: Okay, thank you very much.
6: They're on their way.
7: Again, just because they say something is natural.
6: Yeah.
7: As I said, so is asbestos, but that doesn't mean I'm gonna huff it.
6: I wonder if they meant that it was naturally produced in some amounts in the body for some reason.
3: Nicotine?
6: Right. There was something about that sentence that sort of suggested
7: it. Well, again, it's a sentence from a so-called influencer.
6: Well, doctors are going, hey. There are some things, but you are exaggerating it big time.
3: Exactly.
6: Which happens all the time.
3: Yeah. Somebody will take one small thing and run with it.
6: Are tomatoes killing you? No, but there is. They are a nightshade, and there's a slight bit of poison in them that we can't even detect.
7: Can you imagine if you went to the doctor for your annual physical, He said, I'll tell you what, Tom, you're doing okay. I think you should start smoking Marlboros. I recommend Marlboro Reds.
6: Yeah, you would get a second of me.
7: In the hard pack. Because I, you know, you're feeling pretty good.
3: Now you're muddying the water.
6: We are not defending these people.
3: But you're muddying the water because that's smoking. That's totally different than just doing nicotine straight up.
7: Okay.
3: Well, it is.
6: No, I know. Yeah.
7: I just think it's idiotic.
6: Don't listen. Yeah.
7: As soon as I see the word influencer, I'm out, generally speaking.
3: Well, they're everywhere.
7: Now, I will be influenced in the world of home security by Chick McGee.
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7: Thank you very much, Chick McGee. Christy Lee, what do you got coming up?
3: Well, we have marijuana in the news. A lady spills her marijuana. Clavicular? Have you heard of that?
6: Relating to the collarbone?
3: Well, we're going to find out about
2: it.
3: He's an influencer. That's exactly right, Chick.
2: Yeah.
3: More influencers in the news.
6: He's a looks maxer, isn't he?
2: Yeah, yep. He sure is.
6: One of those guys.
2: Yeah, right.
7: No, you're pronouncing wrong. It's douche master.
6: Oh, you're right. I did.
7: Okay.
6: I did
7: okay. These are the O'Reilly Auto Parts Studios. This is the Bob and Tom Show.
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6: It's not a sexual thing when the dentist puts the X-ray blanket over me and I feel completely comfortable and, you know, that's being restrained in a way.
3: Oh, like a weighted blanket?
6: Exactly,
3: if you have
6: yeah,
3: one of those.
6: Yeah.
7: You would enjoy being...
6: No, this is not for me. I think it's...
7: Well, you couldn't reach the nachos on the bed stand.
10: Jesus Christ.
6: Oh, my God. Is anybody on his side?
10: No, we're not. We're
3: on Team Josh.
2: 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Let me tell you something. 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Okay?
10: 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Team Josh all the way.
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2: Hey, welcome back to the Bob and Tom Show. We're in the O'Reilly Auto Parts Studios. Christy Lee is at the news desk.
3: Yeah.
2: There's Pat Godwin.
4: Hello.
2: He's over there with guitar in hand.
4: Boop.
2: There's Josh Arnold.
6: Chick, you treated everybody to donuts this morning. Thank you very much.
3: Yes,
2: you're
3: thank you.
2: More than welcome.
3: I have one hole.
7: No, I think you've got three.
2: Ace Cosby.
15: Hello.
3: I know what I'm doing here.
6: Only one is glazed.
7: We're hoping.
3: Oh, don't you worry, my friend.
7: Okay. Hello, I blame you.
2: Hello, Tom.
7: I've been doing some homework.
6: The other one's cream-filled, right?
7: All right.
6: Oh, sorry.
7: I was not familiar with this, but I just heard you before the break mentioned clavicular.
3: Mm-hmm.
7: This guy?
3: Yeah.
7: And you said he's a proponent of something called looks maxing.
3: Yep.
7: Yes. Which is a...
2: It sounds like a
7: awkward word, if there ever was one. And I looked up what it was.
6: It can get brutal.
2: It sounds like a Zoolander thing.
6: Yeah, you're exactly right. Yeah.
7: It says not specifically a gay phenomenon, but prominent in gay male online spaces. It's about fitness, grooming, fashion, physical attractiveness, skin care. Jawline training.
6: You know what that is? They beat their jaws with hammers so that when they break, they'll heal up in a stronger way. So a lot of guys want that Matt Rife jaw.
3: Strong jawline.
7: That is really stupid.
6: Yeah.
3: Well, this guy.
6: Now, there might be other ways, but that's one of the ones that gets a lot of press.
7: So this guy's name is Clavicular?
3: Yeah, he's facing charges after allegedly shooting an alligator. Brandon Eric Peters is his real name.
6: I bet he hates it.
3: Was streaming a boat ride through the Florida Everglades along with two other influencers when the group came upon an alligator, which you're going to do in the Everglades.
6: You are, and aren't we all, in this case, three influencers go on an airboat? We're all rooting for alligators.
3: Yes. Mr. Peters, 20. Andrew Morales, 22, known as Cuban Tarzan. We're seen in the video brandishing handguns. Please. And firing multiple shots at the animal.
2: Don't call me Mort. Call me Cuban Tarzan.
3: The viral video prompted the Florida Fish and Wildlife Conservation Commission, leading to the trio's arrest for discharge of a firearm in a public place. Mr. Peters has stirred up controversy and criticism from medical professionals over his streams, where he talks about using medications such as, I don't know what this is, Deuteride? And minoxidil to enhance his looks as part of that looks maxing.
7: Minoxidil is the stuff for growing hair.
3: Well, I know what that is, but right. I don't know what.
2: How do you break your own jaw?
3: Testosterone.
6: I know. How do you have the willpower?
3: Yes.
6: Yeah, crazy.
7: This is for jawline. Well, I'll tell you what.
4: And the cheeks, too.
3: And he used meth.
6: Cheekbones, the zygomatic area.
7: But I mean, if he goes to prison, nothing sharpens a jawline like a 2 or 3 months as a prison bitch.
6: I would think so, especially if one who doesn't listen.
3: This guy has even taken meth as a stimulant to lose weight.
6: Keep it up.
3: Man.
7: This is called, okay. What is, he calls himself clavicular.
3: Yes.
7: Yeah. I don't get it. Is that?
4: Clavicle?
7: Isn't the clavicle is
4: right here.
7: This bone by your neck.
3: Your
7: right?
3: Collarbone, yeah.
2: It's considered sexy.
3: Sexy? Yeah.
7: Oh, okay.
6: Boy, oh boy. What's the other drug, Christy?
3: D-U, I'll spell it for you, Josh, because I've never heard of it. D-U-T-A-S-T-E-R-I-D-E. Dutasteride?
7: That sounds like a better pronunciation, but I have no idea what it is.
2: I thought it was D-U-C-K-S-A-U-S-C-E. That's duck sauce, of course.
6: It's another hair loss, potentially another hair loss.
3: Gotcha.
7: I think it's D-I-C-K.
6: Yeah, exactly.
3: Sorry, chick.
2: That's okay.
7: Well, looks maxing.
3: Yes.
7: They need a better word.
3: You hate that, don't
6: you?
3: Oh,
6: they need this whole thing needs to go away.
3: Yeah.
2: Yeah.
6: Somebody rename it.
2: Somebody's going to get hurt real bad.
6: Yeah.
3: Yeah.
7: Okay, this is another description of it. Very broad methods used to improve appearance, ranging from benign practices such as skincare routines to extreme interventions, invasive cosmetic surgery, and the use of anabolic steroids.
6: Yeah, no good.
7: Sometimes called the men as bitches movement.
3: is it really?
6: Called the what?
7: No, I just made that up.
6: Oh.
2: Oh.
3: Wait, Yeah, you had me. I was like, whoa.
2: That sounded right on brand.
7: And this guy's also been arrested for another issue, apparently.
3: Oh.
7: This clavicular dude.
6: I see.
7: So, okay, if you're one of his followers.
3: I wasn't familiar with him.
7: Good luck. I never heard of him until 2 minutes ago. Well, thank you very much. Certainly appreciate it. Once again, by the way, we're looking for some, if you have any old pictures of the old days of this show or even the present days, a bunch of the photographs that we had were lost in a, literally in a flood at a storage facility by our former photographer. Yeah. So if you have any old pictures of the show, we'd love to see them. If you can take the time and trouble to email them to us. Or just get in touch with us at bobandtom@bobandtom.com. We'd love to see them. We're kind of trying to build up a little museum of some of the old photographs that we'll post on our website. Thanks again for joining us here in the O'Reilly Auto Parts Studios. 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
25: 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We get engaged, we have a beautiful wedding. After the wedding, we get back from our wedding, we set up an apartment together. Then we have a beautiful apartment, you get a promotion, I get a promotion, and we buy a big house. We have a house, white picket fence, dogs, two kids, everything's going good. Then you're coming home from late at work. I go, why are you coming home late at work? You go, I'm in love with my secretary. Oh, you're in love with your secretary, and you want me to tell the kids we're going to get divorced and they don't have a father anymore? Dance? I don't think so, you sick freak.
26: I did a show at my brother's fraternity last time I was there, and they're all giving me the ideas, like how to, when they drink, how they get around. Because they know they know drinking and driving is wrong. Mm-hmm. So they have this thing where they get really drunk, and then they walk to Domino's, order a pizza. And then when they go to deliver it, they ask the guy for a ride. That's a good idea.
27: Home in 30 minutes or less.
26: The drinking and driving is the designated driver is a good idea. But what always amazes me about that is they give these designated drivers coffee all night. They're like, have another cup of coffee. Hey, Bob, that's a designated driver. Hey, that's a good thing what you do with your friends. Here's another cup of coffee. Have a soda. Here's another. Not better off than someone that's had a six pack. They get pulled over. They're wired out of their gourd. Like, officer, I'm the designated driver. I think you got to take care of these people. The cop's like, why don't you let the guy in the back puking drive? You can run ahead of the car and make sure it doesn't hit anything.
28: When I was in the Navy, one of my favorite jokes was I used to fly this radar plane, and we'd go up for these really long, boring missions in the middle of the night. So get a new guy in the squadron, you know, and I'd go up with him and say, hey, middle of the night, if you want to take a nap, go ahead. So he'd he doze off. While he's asleep, I would go ahead and run. I'd like hit the circuit breaker, pull the circuit breaker so the fuel gauges go to zero.
7: Uh-oh.
28: Then I would act like I was asleep. Boy, that, and when he came to, boy, did his eyes just light up.
7: That's light up like a fire. Oh, man.
0: Died of a heart attack. It was hilarious.
4: The old empty gas tank joke. Yeah.
28: I don't know what happened.
7: I don't know.
5: And now, from the Bob and Tom Archives, we dust off another classic. classic. A moment of frivolity.
4: Comedian Scott Dunn is here with us. Scott, a young fellow, and I'm trying to remember, you're a relatively new dad. You have a young, is it daughter?
8: A little boy.
4: I'm sorry. Boy. How old?
8: 2 years old.
4: Okay, 2-year-old boy. That's great.
8: Yeah.
4: Cool.
7: Terrible twos.
8: Yep. Yeah. Yeah.
7: So they say.
8: Yeah, he's doing good. How old do you think is, what time do you think it's time to stop breastfeeding a baby?
3: 6 weeks?
4: No.
7: 6 weeks?
4: Christy quit early.
7: I've known some people who breastfed
3: until
7: the baby
3: it?
7: Was 4 or 5.
8: Oh, see, I don't feel so bad anymore because our son's 2. My wife's still breastfeeding. Starting to get a little creepy.
7: Mm-hmm. Really?
8: Oh, yeah. When it's a baby and he asks for nanny, that's cute. When he's old enough to say, hey, why don't you whip out one of those Tatas and give me a squirt?
4: Yeah.
8: I think it's time to wean.
4: Yeah.
0: I'll get some service over here.
8: Yeah.
4: When he hands her a buck.
8: Yeah.
4: Yeah. It's
8: my
4: time
8: son has
4: to...
8: started incorporating a salt shaker and limes. Enough.
7: Yeah, all right. Go.
4: That's too much.
0: Shots!
8: Yeah, honey, stop complaining that his mustache tickles and just end it.
4: Oh, wow. Yeah, we were talking about that. There is sort of an uncomfortable point at which they go along forever.
8: Have you ever breastfed in public, Christy?
3: Yes.
8: It's uncomfortable, isn't it?
3: Yes.
8: I'm a big fan of women breastfeeding in public.
7: I am too.
8: It's one of my causes. So if I see like a young mother, perhaps, in a bookstore off in the corner trying to discreetly nurse her baby, you can tell she's nervous. I'll go out of my way to say something positive.
7: Mm-hmm.
8: I'll walk right over to her and I'll say, oh, that's nice. You can just see her let down.
7: Yeah.
8: You
7: know,
9: I think these women who breastfeed in public should be rounded up by the police and taken to jail.
4: What is your problem?
7: Really?
4: Why is your problem?
9: Huh?
4: No, encouraging women to breastfeed is an intelligent thing to do.
9: Not in public.
4: Our society.
9: Make a
3: yes,
9: deal out of it.
3: No, that's fine.
7: Why did you become so puritanical piece of... Never mind.
8: Chick prefers it on video in the privacy of his own home.
9: Exactly right.
4: No, our society, especially in the 50s, women were discouraged from breastfeeding. It was considered to be some kind of primitive ritual only performed
9: and
4: by
9: what happened
4: tribes
9: to those days?
4: Somewhere. No, it's breastfeeding
7: and here
4: is
7: it
4: natural,
7: is. It's
4: normal.
7: And
4: it's good for the baby.
7: Yeah.
4: Helps the mothers, I understand it helps them with their weight control.
7: I don't understand why we as Americans have made the breast taboo.
8: Right. Britney Spears had a baby. Is she breastfeeding or is she bottle feeding?
3: I don't know.
9: We don't know.
8: Either way, that kid's drinking out of plastic containers.
7: Whichever way.
4: Good observation. That's brilliant.
5: Bob and Tom, 24/7.
4: This is kind of an odd story, Christy. I don't know if you spotted this. Dateline Milwaukee. A Wisconsin lawmaker thinks strip malls are no place for the dearly departed. He wants to ban funeral parlors from setting up shop in strip malls. He said his measure is aimed at protecting people from funeral parlors that could come and go quickly from the malls.
9: The bill would
4: require funeral homes to be in buildings that don't have more than one other unrelated business.
9: He looks so natural. Who wants wings?
7: What's wrong with that? Having a funeral home that would be like a Hooters where you have the girls with the tight tops?
3: Well,
9: yes.
3: No.
7: You know,
9: the time has come.
7: Celebrate life instead of being so depressed. Come on, let's...
4: Maybe they
7: get
4: right next to a T-shirt stop.
7: Heck yeah,
4: a T-shirt shop right there.
8: What would you even call a funeral home? What would
7: Chili's.
8: You name it?
7: Oh yeah, it's already taken.
3: Chili's.
7: Sorry.
8: Everything under 6 feet.
7: I don't know. It's already taken. Sorry. Oh,
9: right. Everything's not alive.
4: You could have a T-shirt with a. Two monuments on it and an arrow saying, I'm with stupid.
7: How about Club 55? Isn't that the temperature downstairs?
9: 55, 53,
4: 6 feet under.
7: Is it 55 degrees?
9: Something like that.
4: Studio 55.
7: Club 55, you know, whatever.
4: Kind of a dance place.
9: Mm-hmm. I think there might be a real problem in America with the funeral homes. And there's
7: what do you mean?
9: A lot of them have been up basically in the same condition since the funeral home boom in the 60s.
4: What funeral
1: what
4: home?
1: What are you
4: boom
1: talking about?
9: Someone everybody built funeral homes.
1: What
4: are you
1: about
4: talking
1: it?
4: About?
9: Well, it's the decor inside the funeral home.
3: What?
9: Shag carpeting. And
1: they do look kind of like a Denny's.
4: What is wrong with you guys? You would want to go into a mall and you're walking around and all of a sudden there's a bunch
3: there's
4: of
3: a
4: people
3: there?
4: People grieving
3: yeah.
4: and coming
3: no.
4: out of...
3: Don't ruin my shopping experience.
4: Hey, yeah, I know, that's what I'm saying. That's no. what this guy has a point.
3: Yeah.
8: What's this place called? Corpses and Stuff.
4: Yeah. Now, when, yeah. they say, when, things, yeah. when they say Bed Bath and Beyond,
1: how far beyond?
8: Way beyond.
4: How far beyond are they talking? Yeah, I think, you know, we don't want to be reminded of our mortality constantly. So this is like that those pet stores that don't sell pets then? They have all the funeral stuff except for the bodies?
9: What do you mean don't sell pets?
3: What pet stores,
1: what
3: don't,
1: pet
3: sell
1: stores
3: pet?
1: Don't sell pets? Oh, I've seen
4: there
1: those
4: a lot of
1: where
4: them,
1: they sell the... Like,
3: no, they still sell like, little pets, like birds and hamsters and stuff.
4: But, okay.
1: Those aren't pets.
3: Yes, they are.
1: No, they aren't.
4: But can they
1: can
4: have,
1: a bird...
3: Don't tell Pearl she's not a pet. She'll cry.
1: Who's Pearl?
4: Who's Pearl?
3: My little fish.
1: Oh.
3: My beta.
8: Those are things you feed other pets.
3: No.
9: Guess how many mice it takes to get me full?
1: I don't know how many.
9: Seven.
1: Seven.
3: Really?
1: Mm-hmm. Five would have been funnier.
9: Should have chosen five. Five.
1: Okay. Do we have the casket?
4: Yeah. Yeah. Just give me a second to foot.
3: But you know what? If you're in a mall, you don't have to worry about clothing. You could pick new stuff. Maybe they'd have a deal like with all the retailers.
4: Oh, that's nice.
3: And you could go, oh, I'd like that nice J. Crew sweater.
4: Next door we have a special section. It's called the Gap Black.
3: See?
8: Put it right next to a vintage store. Hey, do you have an Armani suit? We will in about 10 minutes.
2: Bob and Tom.
6: Five.
1: Four. Three. Two. One.
2: They put the F in professional.
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and Tom Show. Mama made us listen to Pink Floyd and Floyd Kramer. We had 3 square meals of mushrooms and cornbread. Mama's kitchen smelled a lot like incense and cathead biscuits. We'd watch Porter and Dolly and then throw on the Grateful Dead.

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Our heroes were Roy Acuff and Abby Hoffman. We grew up outside of Woodstock, Tennessee, listening to Farron Young.

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You can't mix Deep Purple and Bill Monroe. Roll, roll, roll. 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And sunshine.

0: It's Anything Can Happen Day on the Bob and Tom Show. Whoa. We're in the O'Reilly Auto Parts Studios. Or are we? No, we are. I'm just funning you. Christy Lee at the news desk.
1: Hello.
2: Oh, this is fun.
0: There's Pat Godwin.
3: Hey.
0: Christy's,
1: we sell it.
0: Christy's towing the company line. Look at her.
1: Yeah.
0: Q95 t-shirt.
2: Ah, the old days.
0: Would you wear a Q95 t-shirt even though you,
2: I designed that shirt.
0: Would you wear?
2: No, of course not.
1: You wouldn't wear it.
0: So you wouldn't wear a band?
2: I told you, I don't wear t-shirts.
0: If you were in a band, you wouldn't wear a band t-shirt of that band?
2: No, I think that's weird.
0: Oh, okay.
1: Do you think it's weird if you wear a band t-shirt if you're in the band?
2: Yeah.
4: I do too. I think that's weird.
3: Yeah, you don't do that.
2: Yeah.
1: Okay.
2: Now, I'll tell you what cool is.
1: Well, then I should go change my shirt.
0: Yeah.
2: No, because your name isn't on it.
0: Well, thanks for reminding us of that.
2: We did the Christy Lee t-shirts. I'm not saying they didn't sell, but...
0: when did we do
1: never
0: that?
1: I did a Christy Lee t-shirt.
0: Oh,
1: I did a Christy Lee
0: You know what? I have
1: t-shirt.
0: Two or three boxes of Chick McGee shirts in my garage.
2: I say we could sell it. We could auction them off.
1: I gave mine away. They're probably on some... children in Africa right now.
2: I have been getting.
0: I'm not going to do that. But
2: I've been getting emails.
1: I think Amy did it actually.
2: Because the a lot of our stuff, for, especially some of the CDs and stuff, are showing up on eBay and that sort of thing. Mm-hmm. But there are a number of really rare Bob and Tom things, things that I don't have any memory of.
1: Okay, I have a friend who is probably the biggest Bob and Tom collector. And he has begged me for the Rolling Stone clock, the cover that we had. We had a few clocks made.
2: Oh, yeah, sure.
1: It's like his holy grail.
2: I'll be happy to give him one if I can. I have one somewhere.
1: If you have one, okay, but yeah. I know somebody that would really appreciate
0: it. I don't have time for him. I don't want to meet him. Keep him away.
1: He's a wonderful man.
2: I'll tell you what, actually.
1: His wife's my dog groomer, so
0: I have no need for him.
2: A couple quick things here. just yesterday, I saw a Bob and Tom hat that I have never seen.
0: I moved to San Diego back in 95, I was in a checkout line at Ralph's or Vaughn's, I forget which one, and the cashier took great interest in my Bob and Tom t-shirt that you guys in a sardine can on the front, I forget what
2: that's
0: album.
2: Been.
1: Oh, yeah.
2: That was one of the most popular. Canned Laughter was
3: like
2: the name. That was a Rob Day drawing. That's one of the most popular shirts we ever did.
0: Love the Rob Day.
2: He just did our most recent Cincinnati poster. That great poster. There's one... somewhere in here, but not behind me. But that does remind me, if you have any, lately I've been getting a lot of great shots of stuff back in the day, especially shots with Bob. Mm-hmm. If you have any, I got a great letter from a guy yesterday who took a bunch of shots at a live day show with Leonard Skinner that we did. And he sent them to me. It's just tremendous because we don't have a lot of the photographs.

0: Hey, hi. Are you Tom?
1: Right, right.
0: And then they read you your, oh, yeah.
2: Are you serious?
0: Yeah.
1: It's a little tougher for you guys because you didn't know if it was just a listener wanting to say hi.
3: Exactly.
0: It was.
1: Yeah.
4: I was served by a lady who evidently I tried to pick up in a bar like 2 or 3 years before, and that's how she recognized me. And she goes, oh, yeah. Oh, here's a paper. While I'm staring at the paper, she goes, you tried to pick me up in a bar a couple of years ago.
1: That's amazing. Oh. That's a pretty good meet cute.
4: What a...
1: The woman who serves the guy, end up having a... liking each other?
4: Yes.
0: Yeah, I got served because I had read a news story on the air about a guy, and this happened in a lot of places, and I think it may still happen. There was an outdoor venue called Castle Farms. We now live in the era of the sheds, mm-hmm. they call them, and they've gotten a lot.
1: Like an amphitheater?
0: Yeah, there's a Blossom Center was one of the famous ones. There's, what is it, Wolf Trap or whatever. The famed outdoor venues.
4: Red Where Rock. Is this? What are you talking about?
0: This one was up in Michigan.
4: What's the name of it?
0: Castle Farms.
4: Well, not everyone knows Castle Farms.
0: Like, I know. I was
1: like Charlevoix?
0: I was describing what it was. Thank you, Ace. Near Charlevoix. The point being, they didn't have adequate bathroom facilities.
1: Oh.
0: And they would...
4: what did you do, Tom?
0: I didn't do anything. Let me finish. They would bust people they'd bust guys for peeing in the woods.
1: Oh, right
0: but,
1: there.
0: But the problem was they charged them with indecent exposure.
2: Right.
1: Yeah.
0: So it became a real problem. Mm-hmm. I had read a news story unaware that that's what the situation was. So I had to talk about, the source of the story was whatever, the Associated Press. But I got served.
2: Did you go to jail?
0: No. I didn't pee in the woods. Let me rephrase it. I probably did pee in the woods, but didn't get caught.
2: Didn't you right. get caught peeing somewhere in a sink or
4: in
2: something?
4: In a sink, what'd
2: you do?
0: I didn't get caught. I was noticed.
1: There were witnesses, but he didn't get.
0: I was at...
4: He will pee in a sink if there are urinals available.
0: The outdoor venue near Chicago. It also has inadequate bathroom facilities.
2: Okay.
0: So
3: all to a judge.
4: So these people who got indecent exposure, they have to report to their neighbors?
1: Sometimes.
0: I mean,
1: they're on a list.
0: Yeah. I mean, it's really not.
1: It's not fair.
0: Yes. These aren't guys that were. It's just people right. who go in the woods and pee, and the cops would just sit there and nail them.
4: Well, it's against the law.
0: Yeah, but it's stupid. They need to.
1: If anything, that's decent exposure.
0: Yeah.
1: I mean, what would you prefer? It's indecent for him to sit there and pee his pants. That's grosser.
4: That's true.
0: Or don't license the facility if they don't have enough bathrooms. Now we're getting off track. The point is, if you have any great photographs of anything from the show from the past, by all means, let me know. And
4: somehow.
0: I would like to see them. You can hand me a note while you're serving me for peeing in the sink, or you can email me, bobandtom@bobandtom.com. And we'll put together some of these photographs we've been getting and put them up. But there are a lot of things that we don't remember doing.
2: Oh, yeah.
1: Chick, do you believe in precognitive crime, like in Minority Report?
4: Absolutely.
1: So you would be for it?
4: I would be.
1: Where somebody would just walk in right now and arrest you for something you haven't done
4: yet? I haven't done yet. We have, according to the precogs, you're going to kill somebody at 9:30 this morning Eastern time. Yeah.
0: Which movie was that?
1: Minority Report. It's a great movie. Yeah.
4: Tom Cruise, it deserves Spielberg. A look.
0: Is that the one where he walks in the mall and the signs start going, oh, Mr. Yep. Cruise, you can buy this? And we have that now. So maybe we're on the way.
4: His cereal box talks to him with commercials or something. Everything's got commercials. Yeah.
0: That's almost happening as we speak.
4: I know almost about it there.
0: Yeah. Good to know. And that's a cool shirt, Christy. I'm glad, glad you like it.
2: I'm glad you designed it.
0: And I'm glad it finally came out. Now, we have other delightful things coming up. Do you want to give me a sports preview over there?
4: NBA playoffs last night. And that sound you heard in the evening was a can of worms opening. NCAA has decided to expand March Madness by 8 teams next season. That's right. The new 76-team bracket.
0: That's great. Why not?
4: For men and women, will feature 12 games involving 24 teams, and then those winning.
2: How much money can these people get?
4: Into the 64-team bracket.
2: Is the NIT going to go away?
0: I don't know. I don't think so.
4: Probably not. Well,
2: I mean, what's the point?
4: I don't.
0: Having some fun, shooting some hoops. What's wrong with that? I mean, every year, no matter what they do, they could have every team of every division in the tournament and people would still bitch.
4: Yes. You know, they have like a alternate tournament to the NIT, like the

0: College Long Island.
1: No, it's, oh, is that right?
2: No, no, no. Technology. No, it's the traditional invitational tournament.
3: Oh, it is.
4: Yeah, the TIT. You know about that?
3: Oh.
4: Oh, that's ladies basketball.
0: I was going.
1: He was so busy formulating that, he didn't know where you were going.
3: Right. Yeah.
4: I'm sorry, where were you going?
0: The College of Long Island Technology. Did you know that the Charlotte Hornets have the airport code on their uniforms? Christy, would you care to tell them what the airport code is?
3: CLT.
0: Right there on the jersey.
4: And every pilot you meet will tell you it's almost the hardest airport in the country to find.
3: I giggle every time I have to fly.
1: Like blood clot? What do you guys say?
4: Where
0: that's right, female orgasm.
4: That was our sports preview.
0: It's a myth.
3: I'm going to kill you.
0: Yeah. And, a power lifter. We'll talk about power lifters.
4: Okay.
0: And hairdos.
4: I have a question about power lifting.
3: What do you have a question?
0: I have an answer.
4: Do you know you've reached your limit when something breaks or pops or explodes?
3: That's a horrible thing to think of.
1: Because that can happen at weight that you have surpassed a while ago.
0: There's a video.
1: You can hurt yourself lifting 20 pounds if you're...
0: Both his legs buckle at the same time.
4: Oh.
0: Yeah.
3: No, thanks.
1: There is no limit.
4: Okay.
1: That's what the true power lifters...
4: Well, didn't we... Wasn't yesterday...
0: Human endurance.
4: Yesterday, the guy could... He has the record for picking up things with one finger.
0: No, not picking up things.
1: Yeah, deadlifting at
0: one
1: point.
0: Was it picking up things?
1: Yeah, I think so.
4: He could pick up the... You know, the most
0: things you find interesting.
4: Well, you read it yesterday.
0: You made it to him. You made me read it.
1: But yeah, that guy could deadlift. Yeah, I think it was it was a couple hundred pounds.
0: I want to say 300.
4: Yeah, but I mean, I think do you reach your limit when your knuckle
3: separates
4: and your finger falls off?
1: That shouldn't stop a true power lifter.
4: I mean, it's kind of like the thing in Monty Python where they start cutting off the arms. He goes, all right, I'm not...
0: You want it or not?
4: Okay, well, we'll find out.
1: You got nine other fingers to work with there.
0: That's right.
4: Also coming up today, we never got to the Sherwood Forest is a real place.
0: Oh, son of a...
4: And it's in the news. You're not a Robin Hood fan?
0: No, I'll be waiting with bated breath to find out where Sherwood Forest is.
1: Care for that anti-capitalist story of
0: robbing the rich, giving to the poor.
4: But you're the Anglophile. I thought you'd be excited about Sherwood Forest.
0: All things British. My gosh, you've got to cut it off somewhere. They were street ruffians.
4: They were a band of merry men.
0: They were a
1: merry to them
0: at best a gang accosting people at the side of the
1: road. A roving menace.
0: Yes.
4: Or some might say gifted, generous souls who use their archery skills to help others.
0: It's interesting you take that stance because you'd be the first one they come for in this room.
4: Now, interestingly enough, I learned a word from the Robin Hood legend.
1: Mm.
4: Do you know the word tonsure?
1: Yes.
3: Mm-hmm.
4: Want to care to explain what it means?
1: That's the hairstyle that Friar Tuck has.
4: Yeah.
1: In that case.
4: Now, today's word, that's known as the full Mel Cooley.
0: Nope. No, it's not.
3: Is that where tonic came from? Tonsure tonic?
1: Maybe in Latin, the tonic.
0: In 1961, it might have been called the Mel Cooley.
4: What is it called today?
0: It's the tonsure, I would
1: say. Larry David?
0: Guess.
1: Yeah, Larry David.
0: Let's go. No. Well, Mel Cooley has Larry David's hairstyle. Yeah, that's true.
4: Well, I will push on.
0: Nobody has the circle on top.
1: Friar
3: Tuck.
4: The yarmulke or the skull cap.
1: That's your theory, isn't it?
4: My theory is, yeah.
1: Right,
4: once these religious guys started aging, they went, wait a minute, I look like an old man. I go, make me a hat.
0: I once knew a man named Tuck.
4: Okay. Christy Lee.
0: You had a tremendous
4: time. You got a big weekend ahead. How are you going to get everywhere?
3: Yeah, I'm going to drive all the way to Chicago in my Tucson hybrid.
0: Do you have to drive to a surprise Mother's Day celebration?
3: It's not a surprise. I know I'm going. They know I'm coming.
0: Really?
3: They offered to come to me, but I would rather go there and spend the whole weekend.
0: Are you the only mother invited, or do you have to share the spotlight?
3: No, it's just me.
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2: Thank you, Christy. Fortunately, I have a story that will make Chick happy. I guarantee it because it involves a golden retriever. It's just a wonderful, wonderful golden retriever story.
1: And you mean make Chick happier? He's happy.
0: Yeah.
2: Oh, really?
0: Good. Okay. You know what we need to do? You and I need to go to Golden, Colorado for the Golden Days, where all the golden retrievers.
1: You guys should do that.
0: As far as the eye can see. Main Street in Golden.
2: I took my golden retriever to a lacrosse game last evening.
0: How'd that work out?
2: It was great. As soon as I got there, it started raining. He looked at me and he said, umbrella? No, sorry. But we still had a good time.
1: He's a good boy.
2: He's a good boy.
1: He's a big boy.
2: And then we dried him off when he got home.
1: He's a big sweetie.
2: And he speaks in complete sentences. It's very odd. Ever notice that about your dog?
0: Don't believe you.
2: when he talks to me, it's always, by the way, pause. Comma.
3: Really?
1: Complete with beats and everything.
0: Yeah. You got great comedic timing.
2: Coming up, Sherwood Forest. I think a story that Chick will hate that Pat will love. About a beer that's trying to rip off the legend of John Lennon. Mm-hmm. Calls itself John Lemon Beer.
1: No.
2: John, no.
0: Lemon. That's fine.
2: No, it's not fine.
6: Imagine 5% ABV.
0: You know, well, let's face it. You know why I drank? Yeah, we know. Yoko. Okay.
2: And then the newest cosmetic enhancement surgery in Asia.
0: Is it your wiener? Your wiener bigger?
2: No, it's a doozy. Wait till you hear about that. We'll tell you about it right here from the O'Reilly Auto Parts Studios. 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
14: Oh, hey, Dad. Figsy's breath really stinks.
15: Oh, I know, Sam. Ugh. It smells like Figsy's been eating his own poop again.
16: Oh.
14: Gee, if only they made something to make his breath smell better. Sorry, Figs. We'll have to play Frisbee some other time. You're just like a furry turd.
17: Sound familiar? Does your dog love to dine on his own dog logs, leaving his breath smelling like a stopped-up commode? Well, have we got the answer for you? It's a peppermint-flavored lozenge made especially for dogs like yours. Introducing new Extra Mints.
14: Here, Figsy. Golly, that is some bad breath. Here, Figsy, try one of these new excrements. Wow, what a difference, huh, Dad?
15: You bet, Sam. Figsy's face may be covered in his own feces, but his breath is minty fresh.
14: Hey, Dad, look. Figsy's licking his crotch again. Do you think his breath is still fresh?
15: We'll never know, son.
16: Oh, God.
15: We'll never know. Hey, Sam, you know why a dog licks his own...
14: Yeah, because he can. I've heard it a million times.
17: Extra mix. Fetch some today.
9: Yeah, I am seeing this girl I went to high school with.
16: Did you meet her at the reunion?
9: No. We knew, like, in high school, but, like... She's older. And it's a weird thing. Like, if you're not the same grade in high school, it's such a big deal. Sure. And when we met, I was a little ninth grader, and she was a cafeteria lady.
16: Oh. And I love that hairnet. Ooh, man. Gets me so good.
9: Right.
15: And your name is Moody McCarthy, but you're not called Moody because you were bipolar or was a nickname you had as a kid.
9: I don't know. I don't think I had a conversation that messed my head up because my friend's real depressed. And yeah. I asked her, I go, what's that like when it's at its worst? And she goes, ooh, I just sleep all the time and I don't leave the apartment. And I was like, uh-oh, those are the two things that make me happy.
16: Heck yeah.
9: Now I'm depressed that I'm not depressed. I don't know. But I like depressed people. They're easy to be around.
16: Yeah.
9: Right? Very low maintenance.
16: Right. Uh-huh.
9: My girlfriend in college, she's depressed. And I used to ask her, I go, hey, what do you want to do today? And she's like, nothing. I'm like, done.
3: So weak.
16: All right.
9: I felt like a provider.
17: Jackpot.
9: It was great.
16: Yeah.
9: The hybrid people make me anxious, like, because people assume I want to do whatever they want to do.
18: Yeah, let's go hiking. Let's go backpacking. Let's go ride bikes.
3: Oh, that'd be great. You do those things?
9: No, my least favorite question when someone asks, they don't even tell you what they got lined up. They're like, what are you doing tomorrow morning? I'm like, screening your call.
18: My brother Dennis and I, one time, we were talking about this, and, you know, like, if you say you're a comedian, then you're kind of like, you got to get
16: ready.
18: Tell
16: me a joke.
18: Yeah, you know. So we were golfing, and they hooked us up with two other guys, and we said to each other, let's just not say we're comedians and see how it goes.
16: Okay.
18: And then I said, well, what are we going to say if they ask? Mm-hmm. And he said, let's just say we're house painters.
16: Okay.
18: Well, we had 18 holes of trying to answer questions about paint that we were incredibly underqualified for.
16: Yeah, I don't know.
18: So you use a latex, you do an oil base, well, you know, whatever the house needs.
9: Whatever it needs.
18: I'm like, why didn't we say we were comedians? I know the answers to the questions.
16: This is next time, go with a hardware store. See.
19: Did you miss this morning show? Don't worry. You can catch it this afternoon with the Bob and Tom All Day Replay on Bob and Tom Radio.
0: Hey, welcome back to the Bob and Tom Show. Hello, hello, hello. Christy Lee at the news desk.
3: Hi.
0: Pat Godwin.
20: Hey, Chick.
0: At Music Center.
20: Oh, yeah.
0: Good looking shirt there.
20: Thank you.
0: Good
20: you
0: color.
20: Too.
3: We have a nice letter for you
0: today. There's Josh Arnold.
20: Hi.
0: He's at the I Hate Steven Singer sidekick chair. There's Ace Cosby.
21: Hello.
0: Hello, indeed. I'm Chick McGee, and... Hello, Tom. You know what time it is?
15: Yeah.
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1: Now, these aren't human-animal hybrids.
3: No.
0: No.
1: Okay.
0: No.
3: No, no, no. They didn't put the head of a lion on top of a...
0: Although that's really cool. It's the best of... Both worlds at HyundaiUSA.com.
15: Thank you very much, Chick. So our letter is brought to you by Hyundai. Do you want to start?
3: I have a couple.
15: Okay, you start.
3: This is one for Pat.
1: Ladies first.
3: This is from Justin. Good morning, Justin. He loves the show. He goes on and on and on, but he especially wants to mention Pat.
0: Oh, yeah?
3: His songs are incredibly creative, and they're consistently a highlight of the show for
0: me.
3: There you go.
0: Well, how did
15: you... then he wrote, P.S. I can't wait to see Pat's a special coming up, the so-called Dry Bar special. I understand he has a really cool song that's a tribute to President Harry Truman and his adventures in Korea.
0: He's like a dog with a bone,
3: yeah,
0: isn't he?
3: Yeah, he won't let it go.
1: Tom's worried that Pat's special might have...
0: something dated.
1: Yes.
0: Yeah.
20: Worry not, my friend.
0: You know,
1: perhaps a Mel Cooley.
0: Right? A Mel Cooley.
20: Ben King Bronson.
0: Ben King Bronson.
1: This is dated, but it's so modern. I don't know if Tom will get it.
0: Oh,
1: you know what I'm saying?
15: Okay, yeah, go ahead.
0: Yep.
1: You went to a lacrosse game last night.
15: I did.
1: Well, Chris writes in a fun fact about lacrosse in France. It's called La Criss-Cross. And you can't run, you have to jump.
15: I get that.
1: Okay, okay.
15: Those are the guys that wore their pants backwards.
0: Yes.
15: Don't you love it when
2: someone starts a fad that no one picks up on.
1: There were some kids at school that tried it.
2: They did the backwards pants thing.
1: Yeah, yeah, yeah. And they were cool kids. Absolutely. Like, they were, like, yeah, they were, like, popular cool kids.
2: What? Didn't, are they, these guys still around?
1: I think now they're in their
4: 30s. One's dead.
1: Oh, jeez. I mean, I'm glad you told us.
3: Is it Chris or is it Cross?
1: I don't remember.
2: How did he go? Did he?
20: On the cross.
0: Jump. jump.
1: Yeah, he jumped.
20: Jesus,
1: jump.
2: Didn't know that. Sorry.
0: Don't jump, John. But what the hell?
2: When something comes out that it's going to be the next big thing and then it isn't.
1: Yeah,
2: like
1: yeah.
2: Like Johnny Carson with the Nehru jacket. That's one of the most famous ones.
1: And when I say a couple kids did it, it was a week. You know, it did not last.
2: Yeah, they had.
0: You missed Tom being top of mind. Johnny Carson with the Nehru jacket.
2: I think that culturally is one of the most famous faux pas where he thought that was going to be a big thing.
0: I'm surprised that's not on Pat's new dry bar special.
2: No, that happened
20: the night that Johnny died.
3: Pat's, I thought you were going to bring up the three-legged pants.
2: Yeah, that never took off.
0: Is that Eldridge Cleaver?
2: Yes, Eldridge Cleaver from the famous Black Panther Party, the author of a great book called Soul on Ice. Eldridge Cleaver came out with pants that had a special slot and tube for the male member and sack.
1: You got to try these things.
2: Yeah. It did not take off.
1: To see if they'll take off or not.
3: Sure.
0: I remember seeing those in the catalog and wanting to order a pair. I remember that.
1: These are pioneers, my friend.
0: Yes.
2: But certain things. Remember the shoes that, what were they called? Earth shoes, maybe? Earth shoes.
3: They still make those.
2: Yep. That. Yeah, but I mean, they make like five of them a year.
3: Oh, you'd be surprised.
2: Weren't they the ones with the toes were higher than the heel?
0: Mm-hmm. Something like that.
3: Yes.
1: And so you're walking like this?
0: A little bit.
3: It was a gradual.
2: This was before the era of influencers.
1: I better look these
2: up. When to have a theory about something, even an idiot could get it manufactured.
3: They were actually quite comfortable. Josh, don't listen to him. He probably never owned a pair. They really were, and they still make them.
1: Oh, yeah, there's a whole website.
3: Their website.
2: Oh, they're practically the Nikes of footwear.
1: Oh, really? Because maybe back in the day they weren't very good, but they look nice.
3: No, they were nice too.
0: God. What sort of foot? So much for the Earth Shoe Sports Desk.
3: Yeah.
0: What sort of footwear did you wear around the campus of Columbia when you were?
1: I would guess loafers with no socks.
2: Most of the time, topsiders with no socks.
1: Yes, topsiders with no socks.
0: Yeah. I thought maybe you in a boot, possibly. Like a
3: beetle boot?
0: Yeah, like a combat boot or something.
2: No, that's all I wear now are boots. Yeah.
1: Like during, he had like a Bowie phase a little bit?
0: I think so.
2: No. But you can imagine I did, but I didn't.
0: Did you wear anything that was a fad that you're embarrassed by now? We have to know.
2: I wore kind of flared jeans there was about a 5-year period where those were pretty big.
0: Big bells.
2: You look pictures of any band, about 75 to 78, they're going to be wearing those.
0: Yeah.
3: I'm surprised you weren't a Chelsea boot guy. I would have seen you as that.
2: Never wore them.
0: Dear Bob and Tom Show.
3: My favorite boot now. Yeah, you have them on.
20: I love them.
0: This is from Dennis. It's a picture of, you were talking about bathroom signs and creative ways to present women and men.
2: When I was in the Bahamas getting married a few weeks ago, one of the places we ate, I think it was the place called Sip Sip, but I walked into the hallway.
0: Sip Sip. What about food? What about service?
2: Oh, no, it's all amazing. I highly recommend it.
0: No kidding.
2: Oh, you'd love it.
0: Better than the poop deck.
2: Yeah.
0: Okay.
2: Oh, just on a
0: cool. Bold statement.
2: In any event.
3: Yes.
2: It said restrooms, and I walked down there, and there were. Because, you know, sometimes you see the silhouette with a skirt or whatever, and then I couldn't figure out which was which. It was some 3D sculpture, and I don't know. Is that someone's head, or is that a phallus? Where do I go?
3: Peek in to see?
2: I'm just saying. I'd like it to be a little more clear.
0: I don't know about the Bahamas, but are there guidelines when you make a men's room or a women's? You have to have a urinal?
2: in the Bahamas,
1: right.
2: Anything goes.
0: Yeah, I know
1: that. All men's room... you have to have a urinal? Can it be all stalls?
0: Right, right.
2: No, I know several places that don't have urinals. That are
1: men's rooms?
2: Yeah.
0: Huh.
2: And I'm okay with anything goes at this point.
3: Oh, you mean what? Just have the bathroom and it can be fancies, whatever?
2: Yeah, we don't care.
1: Well, do you want women and men in a stall next to each other? Do you care?
2: That'd be fine with me.
0: How about a man and a woman in the same stall doing cocaine? How about that?
2: Hey, look, as long as I can go in there and take my pee and wash my hands and get the hell out.
1: What if the coke is on the toilet seat?
0: Yeah.
1: It's going to pee all over it.
0: You know, you're the kind of guy who would come in, know that was going on, and not join in. That's who you are.
20: Party pooper.
1: You'd go and tell the manager, wouldn't you?
0: You'd go tell
2: the manager. I'm going to go eat my steak while you guys kill your appetite and start solving the world's problems with each other.
1: Just go kill your appetite?
0: Oh.
20: It's a depressing idea.
0: You know, in England, they pronounce it urinals.
3: Really?
0: Instead of urinals.
1: Now, that's wrong. I'm going to give... They're right 95% of the time. Urinals.
2: Now, where do you go on aluminium?
1: I like it. I never say it. I never say it, but I like it.
2: I have some aluminium foil.
1: Oh, dude, it sounds way cooler.
0: So, anyway, Dennis sends us this picture.
6: I had to write in, babe.
0: He didn't... hell, Matt. He didn't say where this is, but it's the best depiction I've seen of a women's door and a men's door.
6: Come on.
2: Okay, that's genius. The one door has the three letters BLA, the other one is blah, blah, blah, blah, blah, blah, blah, blah, blah, blah.
0: That's the
3: women's. Insinuating that we speak a lot.
1: Is it insinuating more so that you're in there together?
2: Both.
1: And therefore, more conversation is going to take place?
2: Yeah, that's very funny.
3: That is funny.
0: Yeah, I don't think men ever go to the restroom in pairs. Do they?
2: No. But if you're standing at a urinal.
0: Yeah.
2: And another guy walks in that you don't know.
0: Oh, yeah.
2: You know, if there are three urinals, you walk in, you always go to either the left or the right, not the middle one, in case somebody else walks in.
3: No one's right next to you.
2: Yeah, it's like birds on a wire. You always want to keep a space there. But if you are using one and a guy walks in, you don't say anything to him.
1: No.
3: How's your day going, buddy?
1: But we've all met the guy who does.
0: Oh, yeah.
2: I just had heart surgery. I'm not allowed to lift anything over 5 pounds. Can you help me put this back in my pants? You know, that's the sort of thing you say to people.
0: My penis is huge.
20: Don't you hate these partitions?
0: Hey, got any coke?
2: Yeah. And then the standard one is if there are no urinals and you're peeing into regular sit-down facilities.
3: Yes.
2: You always say, wow, this water is cold. Then the other guy responds, deep too.
3: Oh,
2: that's, I see. That is like the first thing you learn when you turn about 15. They give you the guy code rules. You go in. Remember that day you go to school and they separated the boys and the girls? Uh-huh. You guys learned about Tampaxes and stuff, and we learned about the code for the bathroom.
3: Okay. I always wondered what you guys learned.
0: Oh, yeah. Did you learn about Tampax?
3: Yeah, we did.
0: In your meeting? Were you shocked and dismayed you had to shove it?
3: Well, wait a minute. This is...
20: Go ahead.
3: I'm so old.
0: Yeah.
1: How old are you?
3: That we did not have the Tampax.
0: Oh, just the pad.
3: Just the pad.
0: Oh.
3: The Tampax came out shortly thereafter, but they did not. And I went to a Catholic school, so they were not going to show us anything that we were going to shove up there.
0: Leave yourself alone. Man, that's got to be unsettling that first time, right?
3: You know what's funny? Not funny, but I have two daughters who never asked me about it. I don't know who taught them or what.
0: It just happened.
3: That just happened.
2: As the father of four daughters, I have never had to have that conversation.
3: Well, I wouldn't think the dad would.
2: Yeah. In fact, about a couple of weeks ago, they kind of got into it, and I did what every man is taught in that class. I left the room.
0: Yeah, you get the hell out of there.
2: Yeah, ladies, I have to do. I'm going to go mow the lawn, which they know I have never done in the last 40 years.
0: See, I don't have any reference for siblings. I'm an only child, and I don't. When siblings fight, they say the most awful things to each other. Did you and your brothers get into it? Like, I hope you die, crap like that?
1: Yeah. We were parented out of saying things like that, if you know what I'm saying.
0: Okay.
1: But, it could get... And then the irony, of course, with siblings is I say the worst things about my brother. If you chime in and go, yeah, that guy is a prick.
0: Right, right.
1: Hey!
0: Hey, hey, hey!
2: You'll learn this lesson.
1: I'm 48.
2: No, here's a lesson. When in the event that you say you ever get married.
1: Oh, sure.
2: And your wife gets off the phone and says something to the effect of, I can't believe what a bitch my sister is. And you agree with her. You're getting divorced.
1: Yeah. See, that's the whole thing. You can't. With siblings, you cannot.
2: Yeah, you just.
0: But you can't go the other way.
2: Yeah, exactly.
0: You can't say, man, your sister's hot, though. Oh. Stuff like that.
2: Yeah. That's where you say, I'm going to go cut the lawn.
0: Right.
2: And then she says, you haven't cut the lawn in 40 years. You've got a guy out there doing it for you. I'm going to go walk the dog. Anything to get out.
1: No, I would. That's where I would make her favorite hot beverage. And without saying a thing and just hand it to her.
2: Really?
1: That's right.
0: Maybe you are cut out for marriage.
1: Yeah.
2: Or now, how much booze would you put in? Here, honey.
1: She would taste the booze.
2: Oh, I asked Pat. There's ways to hide that.
20: I got a lot of it. This iPad is a special thing.
0: As I understand it, Tom, you spend a lot of time leaving rooms at your house. Yeah.
2: That's been the success of my relationship.
1: Jake Johansson was talked about an argument he heard his wife having with their 4-year-old daughter. And he said there were times where it was hard to tell which one was the 4-year-old.
2: Time now to... I have to come back with these letters, but I want to remind you of something. Let's just say your neighbor sold their house, your neighbors, and then you went, wait a second, they got that much money for their house? That's not possible. Well, it is. That's what's going on right now. If you do a little bit of reading or if you've paid any attention, you'll know that if you own your house, it's probably worth a lot more than it was just a few years ago. I can't explain why that's true, but it's pretty much true all over the country. I bring this up because you don't have to sell your house to take advantage of the fact that it's worth more. 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
0: Welcome back to the Bob and Tom Show. I'm just thinking over here. How often, Tom, we should keep track of how often he talks to himself and answers himself when we're on. He thanks himself, I know, daily. Thank you very much. Well, thank you. You know, stuff like that.
2: Well, no, I would say thank you very much. Oh, you're welcome.
0: Oh, you're welcome. Yeah, you do that.
2: I'm getting tired of the thank you followed by a thank you. As opposed to a year welcome.
1: You're exactly. It happens far too often on news and any kind of interview. It's real quick. It's real easy to go, oh, you're welcome and thank you.
2: Yeah. Yeah.
0: How do you feel about melding please and thank you into the same response?
1: Disingenuous.
0: I totally agree.
3: What do you mean?
0: Like,
1: Will you hand me that pen, please and thank you?
3: Oh.
1: I'm supposed to be showing manners, but I'm getting them out of the way because I don't really feel
0: incredibly
1: them.
0: Dismissive.
1: Yes.
2: What was it you wanted again?
1: A pen.
2: No. Okay, let's go forward. Oh, no, I'm sorry. I should have said no, thank you.
3: Is it okay to call out a listener, or should I not read
1: it? Well, in what way?
0: Give it to me. I'll call him out. I ain't scared of listeners.
3: My dearest Christy Lee. He starts nicely.
2: Oh, that's good.
3: This is from Jim in Wisconsin.
0: Hi, Jim.
3: Yeah, yesterday you suggested Tom would be brilliant at trivia night. I beg to differ. He would not pay attention to what the question is, and that's very important.
1: And I know what the problem here is.
3: Jim wasn't paying attention because I said Chick would be good at trivia night.
1: In so Jim's defense,
3: yes,
1: we do talk over one another.
0: That's
1: so,
0: true.
1: Yeah.
0: It's hard to pick us out sometimes.
1: Yeah.
3: But he thinks Tom would fail miserably at trivia. Have you ever done
1: one? Well, you did one recently.
3: Yeah, and you actually really finished second or something, didn't you?
0: I tell you this, it would be a longer trivia night. Well, you know what's wrong with that question? That question.
1: Well, to answer that, you have to give the backstory. No. Do you enjoy trivia nights, Tom?
2: I haven't done one for a while. I have done a couple. Now that you mentioned it,
1: I think they're kind of fun.
3: The key to the
2: team trivia is the fun one,
3: right?
2: Where you kind of have someone for each sort of
1: that
2: sphere.
1: Can be fun. The most rewarding trivia night experience I ever had, and I'm usually not this guy, but I answered 3 questions correctly, and the guy who was sort of in charge of writing them down, this at 3 throughout the night, okay. I answered many correctly that he agreed with.
3: Mm-hmm.
1: I had 3 correct answers that he disagreed with, and so he didn't write them down. He said, no, that's not right, and he wrote down what he wanted.
0: Oh.
1: 3 times I proved to him, and he never acknowledged it, and it was a sweet, sweet thing for me.
2: Yeah, they're fun. But
3: yeah,
2: they
3: are fun. I enjoy it.
2: You got to have like you've got the sports guy, then maybe the music lady, and then
3: somebody that knows a lot about history, geography. Yeah.
1: You also know, I know when to lay off. Go, guys, this is on you. This is all you. Yeah. I know nothing about
3: too.
1: Any of this. And you need those people, too, to just sit back and have a few Cheetos while they figure it out.
2: But if you do a lot of crossword puzzles, you'll find, you know, okay, this word, oh, this is Shakespeare, and the next thing is some hip-hop guy. And then they'll have a word in French. So you've got to kind of, you start learning about other things that you know nothing about. And you learn rapidly that there are things that, in a good trivia contest. What was the show that was so great that Who Wants to Be a Millionaire?
0: Oh, yeah.
2: Remember they had the category you could call a friend?
3: Sure.
20: Lifeline, yeah.
2: We did a thing one time where we knew someone who was on the show. Remember this?
3: Oh,
2: and a whole bunch of us went over to Chick's house.
3: We sure did.
2: And we were the potential lifeline.
3: Mm-hmm.
2: So we kind of made sure, we thought we had someone sort of for each category just in case.
3: We never got the call.
2: Didn't get the call.
1: No. Do you guys find multiple choice to be harder than just a straight question?
0: You know
3: sometimes.
0: What?
3: Sometimes.
0: I do.
1: I sometimes do too. Sometimes I feel like I would do better if there don't give me the other options.
3: Because then you go, well, wait a minute.
1: Because it'll mess me up.
0: Yeah, multiple choice every now and then will purposely a red herring in there.
1: Yeah. It gets you to kind of doubt yourself.
3: Don't they always say go with your first instinct, though?
1: Typically.
3: Yeah.
2: Then there's the all of the above.
3: Okay.
1: Sometimes they are.
2: I know.
1: Sometimes they're not. Sometimes they're none of the above.
2: Oh, I hate that too.
1: Yeah. Sometimes, was it the ACT? I only took the ACT. I never took the SAT. So, and some of it was B and E only.
3: Yeah.
1: Like it was.
0: Oh, yeah.
1: And so it got even more confusing.
0: Holy heck.
2: We have this letter. I'm kind of confused about this one. This is from Winchester, Kentucky. You guys were talking about making ashtrays in class at school and teachers smoking. I'm a child of the 90s. We had an older, rugged middle school teacher, Vietnam veteran. He would occasionally interject war stories when he was teaching. He would use the phrase when we would hand papers in, just drop that in the caddy shack. Anyone?
3: No, I've never heard that.
0: Mm-mm.
2: Is that a reference to the movie?
0: Is it a reference to a bathroom behavior?
2: Go to the
0: caddy shack?
2: Because this guy was quite a man. He was the only teacher that would step outside between classes and puff away in his cigarettes, drinking black coffee out of a white coffee mug.
1: Huh.
2: Yeah. Okay, you go for it, buddy.
1: I mean, some people call what I have here a caddy,
0: paper.
3: Paper caddy.
0: That's right.
1: Because it was when people turned papers in, so just drop that in the caddy. And there were teachers I had where you just had to put it in the top part of this.
0: Right.
2: Oh, but the caddy shack.
1: Shack, yeah. Yeah. He was just having fun.
2: Okay, yeah. Maybe I was just curious.
1: A little shell shock mixed in.
2: Now.
0: Oh, addicted to, some substance.
2: In high school metal shop in 1980, Robert.
0: Keep the voices quiet.
2: Robert writes, 1980 school metal shop, I got extra credit for making a pair of brass knuckles.
1: Extra credit? That would have been a suspension when I was in school.
20: Yeah.
2: How about this one? In shop class, we were tasked with designing and building trebuchets. Is that how I pronounce it?
1: What is, what is it?
0: Is that like a body of water? No.
2: No, those are catapults? Aren't those catapults?
0: No, I'm pretty sure it's a body of water. Isn't it a ornate
1: How do you spell it there, Tommy?
0: Isn't it ornate bow tie of some sort?
2: T-R-E-B-U-C-H-E-T-S. Aren't those catapults, maybe? Isn't it like a weapon of some sort?
3: I don't know.
2: Trebuchet or...
1: It is a catapult. It's a type of catapult that uses a hinged arm with a sling attached. Do you remember in Northern Exposure they flung a piano?
2: Oh.
1: That famous clip?
0: Huh.
1: It's one of those.
2: That's cool.
3: Do they use those for the pumpkin throwing contests?
1: I haven't seen a trebuchet used for a pumpkin, but probably.
2: That's a cool task for, this is from Henry, by the way, in Arkansas.
1: Yeah, I guess you learn a lot, but not totally functional in every day.
2: Oh, but how cool would it be?
1: Fun.
2: You go up with a football, go up with a football field, and chuck a baseball.
1: It would be
2: across.
1: Fun.
0: No, but how big?
1: Yeah, exactly. Was it desktop size?
0: Yeah.
3: You
0: wouldn't let him make a 8 feet by 8 feet catapult. I don't think
2: full size guillotine. All right, class. At the end of the semester, we're gonna cut off the head of a dummy.
0: Boy, that's a great illusion. The guillotine, where it looks like they're really chopping the head off.
1: Yeah.
0: Not at all.
2: Okay. Well, now,
0: either that or they're twins.
2: Coming up in sports, we have what now?
0: NBA playoffs, Tom, and other stuff, including
2: world record.
0: More definitions for trebuchet.
2: We have
0: trebuchet.
2: We have weird plastic surgery that has become very popular.
0: Do you watch that show, Plastic Surgery Gone Wrong?
3: Oh, I can't. No. It's so scary.
20: Botched.
0: Well, what's
20: Botched.
0: The problem?
3: Yeah, very good.
0: What's the problem? I look like a frog.
2: I see enough of it in my day-to-day travel.
3: My facelift is sagging.
0: What do you do when you come across somebody who's had something done, obviously?
3: You what smile about? And
0: you just ignore it?
3: Yeah.
20: No, you go, whoa.
3: You say, oh, you look great.
0: You would not ignore it, would you, Tom? You'd run right into it, face first.
2: Wow, what happened to your nose? Did you donate most of it to an NFL player to rebuild his knee?
3: All right.
0: She had a big honker, huh?
2: That was some honker. No, you don't say anything.
0: Okay.
2: You look very nice. But this is something very unusual that's happening in Asia in the world of plastic surgery. We'll find out what it is from here, the O'Reilly Auto Parts Studios. 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
12: He's on the turnpike riding on a fender. Oh, Mickey, oh, Mickey, that dirty little rat got a mouth full of cheese and his head in a trap. Donald's in a Chinese restaurant booth with a ginger glaze and no sailor suit. And it was Smokey the Bear choking on a camper. Smokey the Bear choking on a camper. Smokey the Bear

0: Bullwinkle's. That's why I ran out.
1: Oh,
0: Bullwinkle's in the woods, far away from here, with a radio collar and a tag on his ear. Smokey the Bear choking on a camper. Smokey the Bear choking on a camper. Smokey the Bear choking on a camper. Bambi's on the turnpike riding on a fender.
2: You better write that Bullwinkle part down before
1: like
2: you
1: Bullwinkle?
2: Forget it. Before you forget it, yeah.
3: Just made that part up, huh?
2: Oh, yeah.
1: My.
3: Well, play the part you screwed up again. I missed that.
0: Oh, good. We're doing it's splicing time again. You're going to weave me.
3: And where's the part you got lost? Do that again, seriously.
0: What part did I get lost?
3: Well, you got lost everywhere. But
1: there was a chain.
3: You started singing in a different key.
0: Right. Oh, Mickey, that dirty little rat got a mouthful of cheese and his head in a trap. Donald's in the Chinese restaurant booth.
3: Yeah, start there. Do that again.
0: Okay. Donald's in a Chinese restaurant booth with a ginger glaze and no sailor suit. Oh, Smokey the Bear choking on a camper. Smokey the Bear.

0: Rocky's just a roadkill. Squirrel surprise. Only flying being done by Dean Bain. Rocky's just a roadkill. Squirrel surprise. Only flying being done. Being done by flies. Bullwinkle's in the woods, far away.
1: You're doing the wrong chord now there. Start with the Rocky thing and get the right chord at the end.
0: Rocky's just a roadkill. Squirrel surprise. Only flying being done by flies. Rocky's in the woods, far away from here. Bullwinkle's in the woods, far away from here, with a radio collar and a tag in his ear. Oh, there we go. Smokey the bear choking on a camper. Bambi's on the turnpike riding on a fender.
2: Amazing. Wow. From the Bob and
1: Tom genius
2: archives,
1: of Haywood Banks.
2: We dust off another classic. classic. A moment of frivolity.
3: Hey, Bob and Tom, it's Donnie Baker, man. You know you learn something new every day. I swear to God you do. Like, I was talking to this guy at work named Jamie, man. He's pretty cool. He trained me. He's in his 40s, though, man. We get to talking now. Get this, man. He says he's never once ridden in the back of an ambulance. But wait, what gets even crazier, though, is I've been talking to other people, and they say they've never been in an ambulance either, man. I just can't get my head around that. I mean, if you're 40 years old and never caught a ride in a meat wagon, it's probably time to take stock of your life. I mean, who are you trying to impress anyways? The boy in a bubble? Hell, I make so many trips in an ambulance, they let me keep Mountain Dew on ice right next to all the donated organs. I swear to God they do. And the drivers are usually pretty cool, too. If you're lucky, you'll get Tony, man. He's great. He lets me post a flyer in the back window for my boat. Be sure to put your pager number on the flyer, not cell phone number. The cell phones don't work in hospitals. I mean, it'd suck to lose a sale because somebody's getting x-rays. I swear to God, man, if you've never been in an ambulance, then that tells me a lot about you as a person and the choices you made with your life. For example, it tells me you have never owned a pit bull. It tells me you have never gotten free cable just by climbing up a phone pole to the transformer with a pair of wire cutters. And that you have never jumped into the gorilla cage at the zoo to win a $50 bet. It tells me you don't chainsaw a lot or siphon much gas. And that you've never patronized a guy who sells meat out of the trunk of his car. You know it's good meat, man, when it's bubble wrapped with the same cellophane that dude's tinting his windows with. Man, if you've never been in an ambulance, it also tells me you don't go to services at a snake handling church. It tells me you never fought a duel using nail guns with your cousin just cause a lion turd stole your bag of cheese doodles, and you know you did, Lonnie, and I'll say it right to your face. Fingers all yellow because of digit specific jaundice, my ass. Then why weren't your toes yellow, Lonnie? Yeah, man, I'm asking you. Yeah, explain that, Lonnie. That nail on your head didn't make you deaf. Don't play that game with me, man. You got too good of test scores. Well, man, just in case y'all decide to get out and embrace a little life, here's a few etiquette tips for ambulance travel anyways. Number one, don't ask the paramedics to stop for pizza on the way to the hospital unless you're buying. Number two, no tongue during CPR unless they slip it to you first. And most importantly, man, tipping is not a city in China, people. I can't emphasize this enough. Once a nurse puts on rubber gloves, it's game on. See, the only way she can get busted for prostitution, man, is if it's skin to skin. Those gloves are the green light. I swear to God they are. Just ask for the boxcar Willie. In 2 seconds, she'll be checking your pork for a pulse. I swear to God, man, it'll be the greatest day of your life. Bottom line is the ambulance business is like any other. You get what you pay for. I gotta go.
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5: Hey, when it comes to real girls on video, you say you've seen it all?
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7: Woo! 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
7: Woo! Party!
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7: Woo!
5: Real Girls on Spanish.
7: Woo! De La Sal Patio? Woo! Party! Whoa! Hey, watch it there, Nicky boy.
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7: Woo!
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6: 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We can't show that.
5: 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Because it's on DVD. And because it's on DVD, you get something that everybody loves. Bloopers. Hey, just check out the loser drunk guy.
8: 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Show us your zits.
5: Zits?
9: Zits?
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1: studio. Okay, I'll take the play.
9: Maybe this show is a day too long.
1: Real,
9: we should work you know 4 days.
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9: Four-day week.
1: I've been doing this since the 70s. 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
9: Hello.
12: There's Pat Godwin.
13: Hey.
12: There's that Josh Arnold.
13: Hi.
12: There, that's his Instagram. There's Ace Cosby.
14: Howdy.
12: I'm Chick McGee, the Chick McGee. Here's Tom, and during commercials, we scatter, more or less. We go into the break room, we kibitz,
13: we all try to go where the noise isn't.
12: Yes. We bust balls. So I had the misfortune of almost running into Tom as he's coming out of the bathroom.
13: Oh, okay.
12: And Tom, would you care to tell the boys what you were carrying when you came out of the bathroom?
14: I can show you.
12: I wish you would.
13: It's in here now?
14: Carrying a pair of mini scissors.
9: Yeah.
12: And, he's not done.
14: And a nose hair clipper that has a built-in light.
13: Sure. Yeah, those are good.
14: I couldn't get it to turn off.
13: Your micro touch?
14: Yeah, there you go. See, it's got this little light on.
13: I'm a fan of the micro touch.
12: Oh, I get that next to your mic. It makes a nice sound.
13: I have two of those.
12: Yeah.
14: Can you hear it? Yeah, but I had a nose hair that was really bothering me.
12: Yeah. So he went into our bathroom and trimmed his nose hair.
14: But I needed the light from this thing.
12: Well, it's sure.
14: I could see it in there because it would. You know how you get a like this. It just
13: now. This is interesting though.
9: Why didn't you stick the thing in there?
13: Right.
14: Because you got to.
12: Why didn't you just do it at home?
13: So you only used the nose hair clippers for the light, and then you used scissors.
9: Yeah.
14: Because it was way back in there.
13: Okay.
14: And I knew it was in there. I'd spotted it, and I could feel it wasn't sticking out.
9: What?
13: Because those clippers won't go that deep as they should.
14: I could see it back in there. I knew it was there. I thought I didn't know it was there.
13: And
14: but
13: it was just a hair?
14: I caught. Oh, yeah.
13: Okay.
12: This has been Real Life with Tom Griswold. Join us again next week. Who knows what Tom will
14: you ever
12: do.
14: Had like, ever had, for example, like a zit that you're just driving you nuts?
13: Oh, yes. Yeah. And often they're near the nose.
14: And you've got to get rid of it.
12: And you squeeze it and there's nothing coming out. Yeah, you ever get that
14: one? What I'm saying
9: you're not supposed to squeeze them.
14: No, I'm just saying, this is a similar thing. I had a nose here. I knew it was in there. It was kind of bugging me.
13: Mm. And, well, did you take care of it?
14: Yes, I did. I didn't mean to be discussing it. I couldn't get the light to go off in this thing.
13: I think it goes off on its own. I've had that, too, with a micro touch.
12: I've had a skeeter on my Peter. Did you know that?
13: What'd you end up doing?
12: I whacked it off.
13: Oh, yeah, yeah.
14: Really?
12: Yeah.
14: I had a pain in my butt. He was our sports guy.
12: Have you ever had a skeeter on your Peter, Christy?
9: No. I never have.
12: Never. What bug would be on
13: right, his? Right.
15: Yeah. A gnat on your
14: No, we're all trying to do rhymes.
12: A gnat on your snail.
14: A cooter. No, wait a minute.
13: A gnat on your twat?
14: Gnat on your twat. There we go.
13: Rub it off.
14: That'll work. I like that.
12: Twat's fun.
14: Yeah, twat's hilarious. Are we out of mail? Anything to change the subject?
12: Dear Bob and Tom Show. Hey, Chick, as you prepare for your super shower Saturday, that's correct.
9: Oh, yeah.
12: Every Saturday I take the super shower. Just know that I will be also super showering.
14: Oh.
12: And be comfortable in the fact that you're not the only one.
14: How long do you spend in the shower?
12: On Saturdays, 20 minutes maybe.
14: Really?
12: A good 20 minutes. Yeah.
9: 20 minutes.
13: Very nice.
9: Yeah, yeah. Mm.
14: Shampoo twice.
12: I lather, rinse,
14: shave,
12: and repeat. I shave some. Yeah, well, I, yeah.
14: Do you, have, the handheld wand that you can?
12: I don't.
14: Oh,
9: no.
12: I don't.
9: Chose not to put that in when I redo my shower.
12: I don't believe that.
14: Oh.
12: No.
14: I got the handheld wand, then I got the two squirters on the wall.
12: I've got the.
13: Wow.
12: I've got the.
14: That's great.
12: I've got the speakers. I've got the. The Vapo Vicks, it gets wet and it releases.
9: The
12: super
9: nice.
12: Shower eucalyptus do you have in the shower.
14: You can get those balls that you. Throw.
12: I've got balls when I get in the shower.
13: I prefer what Chick's using. I think I don't have either, but
14: what is
12: eucalyptus?
14: That?
12: The Vapo rub.
13: Yeah, that way it doesn't. It's permanent,
12: right?
13: And it's.
9: We put fresh eucalyptus in every week. Yeah. Hang it in the shower. What do you mean,
16: honey? Have you been to the store to get our fresh eucalyptus?
9: I am in charge of that.
16: Well, how am I supposed to shower tomorrow?
15: You enjoy me like
16: my
15: that,
16: God.
15: Don't you?
14: Josh, do you have the wand?
13: No.
14: Oh.
13: Mm-mm. I'm a fan, but I don't have one.
14: Okay.
13: Does super shower occur right after you get up?
12: No. Usually a bacon party with the girls and then right into the shower. So not immediately.
13: How's your stove vent?
14: It's I give good. Up. Wait, I don't it's understand. Good. Wait a minute. What it's just good. Happened? How did we go from...
9: How is our stove?
13: Here's why I'm asking.
12: Yeah.
13: The overhead vent. Yeah. Bacon takes place first.
12: Right.
13: And then the shower. And then you feel clean and nice. And then you come out to a bacony home.
12: No,
13: or...
12: The shower. The overhead vent does a nice, real
14: excellent.
12: Nice job.
14: You need to get that real looked nice at, job. Then.
13: I do not have an overhead vent. So there's nothing to even look at.
9: Does it go down? Oh. Is it down?
13: Nothing.
12: I don't know
9: what.
13: So I open my windows a lot when I cook certain things.
9: Is that legal?
13: And my microwave technically has a vent, but it goes into the microwave and right out the microwave. So it's not.
12: You know, I Tom's the only one who'll get this, but maybe you might, Josh.
15: Yeah.
12: My oven, I don't know who redid my kitchen, but it happened Slow before down. I got there. They have a gas cooktop and an electric range.
9: Ooh, that's
12: very exciting, and it's a kick-ass.
14: Whichever kind you have, you want to have a thermometer.
12: Oh, I have the
14: outside thermometer. You stick in just to check the temperature.
12: I have the meter.
14: Very nice.
12: MEATER meter.
9: How about this? I think I'm going to put a big tropical plant in my shower.
15: What?
9: What?
12: I recommend it. Absolutely.
9: I have a window in my shower.
12: Oh, you do?
9: Yeah.
14: This is one of those urban legends where I put a tropical plant in my shower and it turned out that it was...
12: Oh, no, it was swelling up first and then it burst and there were spiders everywhere.
14: Yeah, there were 10,000 deadly spiders.
13: Is it a frosted window?
9: No.
13: Yeah.
9: No.
12: Is it eye level or snap? waist?

0: shampoos and 2 or 3 different body washes and then mix them together and you have your own
1: scent.
2: How about that?
0: How about that, Tom?
3: Well, someone's got a lot of free time.
0: Well, Beyonce. Okay.
2: You know, Beyonce, it doesn't matter how you smell, baby. No, you could be fresh off a half marathon.
4: The
3: stankier the better. Yes, sir. I'll swat the flies away to eat that for lunch. Oh, I don't know who that guy was.
2: He's unpleasant.
0: I don't know if I want to know him or no, want nothing to do with him.
3: What's coming up in sports, he said for the third time.
0: A note for me from Hawaii. Who knows? I might be going to Hawaii instead of England. You don't know.
1: Oh.
2: Wow.
0: How about that? Aloha. And NBA playoffs coming up.
3: Okay. Also, we can we get to our Sherwood Forest story? We've been talking about it for 3 days.
2: You sure would like to?
3: Sure would.
1: It's right here.
3: Okay, because it's cool. I mean, did you know there really was a Sherwood Forest?
0: Well, yeah.
4: Everybody knows that.
3: Really? I mean, I found out Harry Potter was fake.
0: When Shakespeare wrote Robin Hood, he was aware.
2: That's right.
0: Absolutely.
3: Let's see now. Also, coming up,
0: you're not going to have her do Sherwood Forest now.
3: No.
0: You're just going to talk about it endlessly.
3: It's called the teaser. I'll explain how radio works a little bit later on when I have a free mobile with nothing to do.
0: Coming up, weird
3: plastic surgery in the news.
0: Oh. They put her nose on the back of her head. Oh.
2: Yeah. That would be odd.
0: That's weird.
3: Oh. Different cultures have different ideas.
0: You smell her own farts.
3: I don't know what that has to do with anything. But we also have...
0: I'd eat that for lunch, is what Tom
1: said. Yeah,
3: it was me with some other guy.
1: He would swap away the fly.
2: Tom merely listens to the characters and then tells us what they say.
0: Swatting away the fly.
3: I swat away the flies to eat that for lunch.
0: There it is.
3: Man.
0: Oh, my goodness.
3: Okay, I'm sorry. I've lost my place.
0: You better hope Jay-Z's not around, pal.
3: Oh, yeah, whoever he is. Right now, everybody's talking about the GLP-1s, injectable weight loss pharmaceuticals. 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Also, coming up in the news, a beer trying to take advantage of the reputation of John Lennon by creating a beer called John Lemon. And there's a problem. 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
8: Kev, if I cry during this, I'm sorry. 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
7: You know, I dug that, babe. And then, well, then I brought home a dog. Did I tell you about that? Yeah. I brought home a puppy one Christmas Eve. Just a couple years ago.
8: Really?
7: Yeah, it was a pit bull. And
8: It didn't harm her, did it?
7: I'd come home sometimes and she'd be crying. Well, the pit bull had eaten the couch. And, yeah.
8: What upset her.
7: Yeah. But the most important thing is that I really miss that babe.
8: Mm-hmm. What happened to her?
7: She was... Actually, she got a little too close to the trash compactor in the kitchen, Tom, and...
8: Really?
7: Yeah, I thought it would have a full auto switch, but the most important thing is, Tom, is that... The disposal of the body was pretty tidy, which I enjoy.
9: Here we go.
8: Able to bury her in one of those tall kitchen bags.
7: I was actually able to bury her in a...
10: Shoebox.
7: It was,
8: really?
7: It was good, yeah.
8: Oh, that's convenient.
7: You know, but...
8: like
7: there's
8: a little
7: more,
8: gerbil.
7: There's more to the story, Tom.
10: Oh, is there?
7: Sometimes I just kind of would just kid around with her, but she'd see right through me, Tom.
8: Really?
7: I don't know what it was. One time I came home and she was crying, you know.
8: This was the couch and the pit bull thing?
7: She was upset, yeah. Needless to say, the dog had eaten a couch and a couple of small children next door, which, of course, put us at a tremendous... We were actually asked to move by the federal authorities.
8: I see.
7: And I miss that babe. Let's face it.
10: I miss that babe.
7: I'm trying to be good, but let's face it. The moment you were gone, hey, I had a big party. And I'd love to be with you, but hey, I'd have to be dead to do that. So, hey, what do I look like? Some kind of chump? Hey, I'm not going to sit out in the garage and listen to the tape and let the car run. I'm going to stick around. I got a big life ahead of me, honey. Sure, this makes for a good song, but... let's face it, I got a big life to lead, and hey, so you're with the Angels, big deal. You don't have to pay taxes. That is happening. And honey, I miss you.
8: I'm trying
7: to be good, but geez, there's just so many temptations here. I've been spending your insurance money, honey. And
8: do any of these words rhyme?
7: No. Oh.
8: There hasn't been a single rhyme in this stupid song, not one.
7: Every once in a while. Honey loved that flower bed, but now it's just choked full of weeds. And look how big the tree is now. And oops, it just fell down and went through the neighbor's roof. So I guess now I got a lawsuit on my hands on top of everything else. Thanks a lot, honey. Jeez. I guess I told you not to plant that tree there, and you cried. And it was just a little tiny twig. When she
8: was it? Down, yeah, so.
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12: I was so close. Shut up.
13: Hi, I'm having a break.
14: To the O'Reilly Auto Parts Studios. It's
12: if Chrissy hadn't.
13: Tom on back show. And
12: blah, blah, blah, blah, blah. Rain, maybe no rain, some rain. Good rain.
9: You know, I could just not come in.
13: No, Christy, we want you to come in. We just, will you please stop messing Tom up?
9: Yeah. I just don't understand where Evan comes out of his name.
12: Because it's the first four letters, obviously.
14: It tells you to shut
12: up. Monkey would know that.
15: There's Chrissy Lee, our own little monkey at the news desk.
13: I mean, actually, right. It's even, isn't it?
9: Yeah, it is. The
14: news even monkey. Flow.
15: Yeah, it's not even Evan, you weirdo.
8: What does that song mean, by the way? Isn't even flow like an air conditioning company or something?
15: Pat Godwin.
14: Hey, man.
9: I think it's a bottle maker. They make baby bottles.
15: Josh Arnold.
13: Nope, it was a Seattle air conditioning company.
15: He's at IHateStevenSinger.com sidekick chair. There's Ace Cosby.
16: Hello.
8: I had an Ann Flo.
15: Hello.
14: Even Flo thinks this movie really blows.
15: I'm Chick. Hello, Tom. Dear Bob and Tom Show.
8: Thank you.
15: This is your best friend, Chick, on the Big Island. I heard you want to blow glass. We have a glass-blowing studio in a volcano on the Big Island.
9: Ooh.
15: Come on by. Best regards, Steve.
8: Steve in Hawaii. Wow.
15: Right.
9: Need to go visit.
8: So you're thinking instead of moving to London, you're going to move to Hawaii?
15: Yeah, maybe. Although a member of my family did live in Hawaii, and she did not care for it. So,
9: what was her complaint? Bugs?
15: Dad heard the bugs. Dad wasn't there.
13: You don't want to live in Hawaii right now. Gas prices are...
9: Oh.
15: Well, you know, prices are slightly higher in Alaska and Hawaii.
8: Yeah,
15: you know
8: why?
15: With
8: good reason.
15: Oh.
13: Did you always feel bad for Canadians when you would look at a book and go, man, they got to pay $3 more for this?
14: Yeah, right?
13: Not understanding.
15: Not understanding
13: I
15: never at all.
13: I still kind of don't get it.
15: No.
8: They have their own money and everything.
15: You wouldn't want to move to Hawaii? Wouldn't care for it?
8: I've never been there.
15: Paradise?
13: I've never been either.
15: Is paradise too good for you to live in?
8: I don't know. I'm sure it's lovely. I'm not familiar with it, really. Can you take your dog there?
13: No, they don't.
15: They don't allow dogs there. No, that's it.
8: No, can you take a dog there without putting it in quarantine? I don't know.
15: Oh, I think you. Dog there? I don't think you can. Yeah.
8: I don't know. There are some places you can. You can't.
13: That wouldn't surprise me. Rabies has not been introduced to Hawaii. That's a fact. There is no rabies in Hawaii.
14: Oh.
13: So you probably do have to get your dog
8: checked. Just get some papers.
15: England is pretty involved getting your dog over there.
9: I've heard.
15: Paperwork and all sorts of things.
8: I see. Now,
15: so don't try to take an old dog.
13: And certainly don't try to teach him any.
15: No. Okay, good. The old dog might not make it.
8: I see. Oh. I don't know how this came up, but, I was asking Josh. Josh used to work for the Rawlings Corporation.
13: Sporting Goods Corporation Incorporated.
15: Right.
13: So That's actually what it was.
8: It's a corporation incorporated?
13: Yes.
8: That isn't redundant?
13: I always said, because I had to do a lot of copywriting for them, and it was Rawlings Sporting Goods, .com/INC.
8: There's a difference?
13: Apparently.
8: Aren't corporations incorporated? Well, never mind.
13: It annoyed me, too.
8: And then did it say after that, LTD? You know your way around a baseball glove, et cetera, et cetera. And I asked you, what's the best way to break in a new glove?
9: You said
8: you knew what it was. And it's,
15: I've heard a way, too.
13: Nobody likes this answer.
15: Okay.
13: But the absolute best way is to play catch.
15: Huh.
13: Just play catch as much as you can. It's going to form to your ball. It's not going to damage the leather. Like shaving cream will or dunking it in water.
15: I've always heard shaving cream because of the lanolin.
13: That will soften it up.
15: Yeah.
13: But it will damage it.
15: It might stain it.
13: You're not going to get the life expectancy out of that glove if you do that.
8: Do the pros, obviously, I assume that they have a glove that's their favorite.
13: Yeah.
8: Does someone in their crew?
13: Somebody in their crew will take their gloves every now and again. When they first get them and work them in. So not necessarily with their hand in it, but they'll take each side of the glove and just kind of stretch it and move it and twist it.
8: And then do they take care that it gets to the next game?
13: Equipment managers are amazing. They truly are, in any sport, the unsung heroes of...
14: How long does a glove last?
13: A high-quality glove should last you... Well, in the majors, they're getting new gloves every season.
14: Oh, yeah?
13: Yeah. Now, that's not to say they won't keep older gloves, but...
8: This guy writes, Chad writes,
16: I played baseball all through high school. I would break my glove in. I'd put a baseball in it, wrap string or rope around it, keep it closed, put it under my mattress, and sleep on it for several nights.
13: That's very common and not a bad way to do it.
15: Hmm.
13: Because he's not adding anything to the leather that's going to add.
16: Well, if it's high school, it's probably a little bit of semen. You know.
13: Boy, through the mattress?
15: Wow.
13: That's got to be really.
15: Well, he's a high schooler.
16: Yeah,
13: yeah, mean, exactly. Yeah.
16: Those are the days.
13: Yeah, sir.
16: Yeah, you can
15: you go right through a mattress.
16: Right, those are the break glass. With,
15: that's a lot of fluid.
13: No, that's a good technique.
16: That kind of leads us to the world of sports and our sporting news with Chick McGee over there.
15: NBA last night, Chet Holmgren and Shai Gilgeous-Alexander each scored 22. Oklahoma City Thunder beat the Lakers 125-107 to take a 2-0 lead in their best-of-seven Western Conference semi. A.J. Mitchell at 20, Jared McCain at 18 for the defending champion.
16: Oh, did you get that, Christy?
15: That's not. It was his, that Lucas McCain, right?
9: No, yeah. I don't
16: the
9: get that.
16: Lucas McCain, yeah. The rifleman. The great Chuck
9: was that
16: Connors.
9: Chuck Connors? Yeah.
15: The Thunder have not lost in the playoffs yet. They're 6-0.
13: Wow.
15: And the Lakers, of course, missing Luka Doncic. So we'll see. What Austin Reeves tried last night. He had 31. So. But, and then in Detroit, Cade Cunningham at 25 and 10 assists. Tobias Harris scored 21. Pistons beat the Cavs 107-97. And Detroit takes a 2-0 lead in their second round series. Mm. And the NCAA has announced they're going to expand March Madness tournaments by 8 games each next season for men and women's tournaments. It will add more early round games in the first week without altering the overall format. The new 76-team brackets for men and women will feature 12 games involving 24 teams, and those winners will be inserted into the 64-team
16: bracket. Makes sense.
15: There you
13: so
15: go.
13: So maybe another week?
16: No, they'll do them that same week, right?
15: They'll do them that same week. They can't obviously do them at the same venue that they have been doing the play-in games at UD Dayton Arena. But, yeah, I would imagine home games, maybe.
13: Oh, I got you. So they're not going to add time to the whole thing. They're just
15: right.
13: Oh, okay.
15: Just adding. And it is because
16: there'll still be people bitching.
13: Yeah, I'm glad I'm not in charge of it. I would have added another week and a lot more work for revenue.
15: Yeah.
16: Did you say the word revenue? Hold on. Get Johnson on the phone.
15: Why are they doing this? Said the person who doesn't understand how money works. And speaking of money, FIFA.
13: Ah, FIFA.
15: FIFA.
16: Remember that joke? Can't do the punchline.
9: No.
15: Why you can't?
13: Well, that kind of is the punchline, isn't it?
16: What's
13: Fifi?
15: Smell my elbow? Is that right?
16: No.
13: Okay.
16: I'll tell you off the air.
15: Would you swat flies away to have lunch with FIFA? They've tripled the price of their best available tickets to the World Cup final, making them cost $32,970 a seat available for the July 19th match at MetLife Stadium in East Rutherford, New Jersey. 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Previous high price of $10,990 for the category one seat.
13: Whoa.
15: That price category for the final available Thursday night only. As wheelchair and easy access amenity for category one.
13: Shouldn't people in wheelchairs have to pay more because they take...
9: Jesus.
13: I couldn't even finish that bit of satire.
15: No.
13: It was so stupid.
15: And there's some logic
16: is part of that. Bob, prove you can't walk, buddy. Pull the chair away from him.
13: So it's rare that I can't.
16: Why don't they hire a faith healer?
15: You're seated, and a wheelchair rolls up.
13: Yeah.
15: Do you stand when it gets there? Or what do you do?
13: What do you mean
17: at
13: here?
17: An event?
15: Do you stand when they come in? If he's in a wheelchair?
13: If a woman comes to the table, you
15: exactly.
13: All stand? And
15: yeah.
13: No.
15: Sign
13: no.
15: of respect for the guy in the wheelchair? No.
13: No.
9: No.
16: Who's going to pay $32,000 to watch a boring soccer game?
13: There are,
16: Tom, some drug dealer?
9: It's the World Cup.
13: Silicon Valley nobodies.
16: Wow. Yeah. It's on TV, right?
15: Some guy.
16: I won't even watch it on television.
13: The Instagram doesn't look as good if you just take a selfie in front of your television.
16: Oh, that's what it is.
13: Okay. Never underestimate the power of being there for 6 minutes.
15: Backgrounds. They're really good anymore. You can't tell background. Real
13: that
15: side.
13: Is true, yeah.
15: And that brings us to
17: Stupid World Record.
15: A Mexican powerlifter and circus performer has broken the Guinness record for the heaviest weight lifted with hair.
9: Oh.
13: Oh, man, this makes me nervous.
9: That hurts using, my scalp. Gives me a headache.
16: Did you ever see that thing at the circus where the lady attaches herself to the swing and spins around?
13: It's amazing. I always get uncomfortable.
9: Yeah.
15: Using a chain attached to her braids, Diana Elizabeth Beatrice Hermosillo, she's got enough names for everybody, lifted six weights amounting to 166 pounds. For 14 seconds to achieve the title.
13: Oh, man.
15: The old record was 122 pounds.
13: Oh, wow.
16: Just with her braids. Got a picture of it.
15: Well, as Josh would say, that's a fella.
16: That is an unusual looking lady.
13: Good. Well, you know, she is shaped like somebody who does this kind
16: of
13: thing.
16: I'll bet she could do 250 with her pubes.
13: She's, I would like to see what her pube
16: she looks like.
13: Wow. Hey, I wonder what test her pubes are.
15: Oh, man.
16: They chainsawed away so she wouldn't have spiders.
13: Wow. Good for her.
16: What country in Eastern Europe is she from?
13: I don't Mexico, think she's I thought.
9: Oh, really? Mexico, yeah.
16: That is one hairy chick.
15: Well, that is one hairy babe.
12: Her suit broad.
15: Yes. Mucho hero.
16: Now, again, to reach the limit there, would you know you'd reach the limit when your hair all just ripped out?
9: I would think.
13: Man, how awful.
9: I get a headache with a ponytail holder in. I can't imagine.
15: They do get tight, don't they?
9: Yes.
15: Make your head tight. And
9: man.
15: Then...
9: Yeah.
16: Okay. Is that sports?
15: No, one more. Oh. We have a video of a gentleman catching a fly ball at a Major League Baseball game, and it goes terribly wrong or absolutely wonderfully right.
13: He goes for the one hand.
15: The beer.
13: Oh, boy. Next to him got beer cocky.
15: Yes.
16: We have a new word, ladies and gentlemen.
15: And as you can tell, it's an Indian athletic game.
9: And he lost the ball.
15: Yeah. Oh, let's see that again. I think people.
16: So the guy is holding a beer in his right hand.
15: He's standing for starter. He jumps up.
16: He tries to get it with his left hand.
15: Oh,
16: and as he comes down, the beer flies all over, right in the face and the chest of the woman sitting next to him. What's she holding?
18: Nachos, it looks.
13: Yeah, it looked like some kind of food.
15: Right in the...
16: And then
9: it's like hamburger and maybe fries.
16: He's laughing at her.
13: She's taking it well.
9: Yeah, she's laughing.
15: She caught it right in the face and on her chest, Josh.
13: Yeah, yeah.
15: Like a good girl.
13: Well, she didn't open wide like you're really supposed to.
15: She did look away, which I find.
13: Yeah, and closed her eyes.
16: What game was that, did you say?
15: Athletics Cleveland.
13: You keep your eyes on me.
18: Look at me.
16: Oh, that explains the outfit the one guy had on that comes in the screen at the end there.
15: Yeah.
16: That hideous yellow.
15: Why don't you like the A's outfits? They're classic. They're timeless.
13: Yeah.
16: No, they represent a certain era of poor taste.
9: Oh. In your mind.
15: You're not gonna talk about how that lady took that beer cocky?
16: I think we've already established that. The humor has been pretty much wrung out of it. Is that the term?
15: Oh, has it?
18: Give us an opportunity.
15: Well, all right.
16: A couple quick things. I have been receiving some great photographs lately from various listeners. Photographs of Bob, sometimes of me, but back in the day. Mm-hmm. And as I mentioned earlier, a bunch of photographs that we have from various events were lost because our photographer had a flood in his storage unit. So if you've got any classic old photos, we'd love to see them. If it's convenient for you to get them to us, I'd certainly appreciate it. You can reach us, bobandtom.com. Did I just skip?
15: Yeah.
16: Bobandtom@bobandtom.com.
9: Are you okay today?
16: Yeah,
9: something go on last night?
16: No, I had a great time. Had a great time.
9: All right.
16: Took one of my dogs to my daughter's lacrosse game.
9: That surprises me. Usually they don't allow dogs on the athletic
16: fields. I was going to take a sign. There's a picture saying no dogs.
9: That's what I thought.
16: That's where I stood the whole time.
15: Did you really? You saw a sign that said no dogs and you went ahead.
16: Of course.
15: You think you're above the law, don't
16: damn
15: you?
16: Damn right I do.
13: Yeah.
16: Why can't I take a dog? It's like, I'm outside, for God's sake. I have my poop bags.
15: Well, no, but the dog might. There was obviously a problem.
16: My dog would. He's.
15: They
16: a
15: could
16: sweetheart.
15: Be allergic. They could bite.
16: I stood away from everybody. People came over to say hi to the dog. In fact, the opposing team came up to say hi to the dog. Because it's
15: Wouldn't
16: such
15: it
16: a
15: be
16: good
15: because
16: it was because it was Mr. Fletcher. They had a chat with him. As I said earlier, Mr. Fletcher always speaks in complete sentences.
13: He's People a bright, come up, bright dog.
16: Oh, how are you, little puppy? And he goes, I'm fine. How are you? You're playing lacrosse, I see, today. He's so polite. Such a sweet guy.
15: A hard-ass cop comes up and cuffs Tom.
16: Yeah. What kind of cop? Hey, you see the sign?
13: Then Tom's dog slips him a 50 and goes, I appreciate it.
12: Take him away.
15: You know, they got to make their,
16: What was I saying? Oh, if you have any old pictures of us, some guy's sending me some photos of...
15: ideally.
16: A live day we did with Leonard Skinner.
15: One of us breaking the law. That would be great.
16: We'd certainly appreciate it. And... I'll get them all posted. So thank you very much in advance. You're welcome. Oh, well, I appreciate that. No.
15: And he's off.
9: We'll be
16: now,
9: back.
16: Can we come back with the Sherwood Forest story?
15: No, we've got one more story in sports, and it concerns a national anthem, and I can't build it up enough.
16: Okay, I have a question.
15: It's wonderful.
16: You were just speaking to me.
15: Yes.
16: And I was pretending to listen.
15: Yes.
16: And I couldn't notice because you're holding something up in your hand and you're shaking it like this. What is that?
15: Oh, this is called, I think, a yellow bird or something. I don't know how
16: is that
15: it got
16: a knife?
15: Here.
13: Looks like a switchblade a little bit.
15: No, it's ideal for opening packages. And I have like three or four of these at the compound. I don't know how this one got here.
16: Now, when you're pontificating during one of your dinners, do you hold up a fork?
13: One of your dinners.
15: Every now and then, if I want to make a point.
16: You'll hold up a fork and...
15: I go, you need to stop that.
16: I have been informed that I do that, and I've been informed to stop.
12: Talking with a knife?
16: Shut up, Pat. I said a fork.
12: Oh.
16: You need to make a point, you're holding a fork. Now, look.
13: I found that when I talk with people, they love it when I poke them in the chest.
9: Oh, yeah.
13: It really, they go, you know what? Thank you for doing that.
9: Try this one.
13: Really,
9: look at me.
15: It really helps me pay attention.
13: Yes. Yeah. It really helps cement the point you're making.
16: Yeah, I see.
15: You should get one of these. You like
9: I've never heard of that.
15: Packages and stuff.
16: I have over here in my little spot.
15: Here.
16: I have a...
15: See, check it out. It's got serrated edge on it that you can cut with.
13: And Chick just threw it at her.
15: Yeah. Well, no.
9: It's nice. It's sharp.
15: It'd be tough to cut it. Hurl it at Josh as fast as you can. There you go.
16: Okay. Here. Right here in my little area.
15: How about that, huh?
16: I have regular scissors.
15: Yeah.
16: Heavy-duty scissors for cutting through plastic. Needle-nose pliers and a razor knife. I can open anything you got over there.
15: Josh, can you hand that to
13: Tom?
15: This is a little safer tool, I think, than what you've got.
12: He's got like a box cutter.
15: See? It goes through any package safe and secure. You don't have to worry about
16: this is from Pussygram.
13: Are you on a monthly subscription?
15: I am.
12: Oh, boy.
15: Actually, it's called Pussy Box.
12: Pussy Box.
15: And that's each month you get something made just for pussy.
13: Okay.
16: Get a razor knife.
12: It's a yellow knife.
16: A man up, for God's sake.
13: Chick, it's a fine device.
9: It is a fine device.
16: I can open this.
15: And now you understand
16: I've
15: why.
16: Seen sharper butter knives.
15: I don't.
16: What? This is a worthless piece.
15: I don't share anything. Anymore. Yeah. I don't.
13: You know what? And
15: I
13: he didn't mean to.
15: No.
13: He did insist on you talking about
15: he
13: it.
15: He forced it.
12: This is going to bad.
16: I'm so macho, I'm going to use my new stir sticks.
12: Oh, boy.
16: Shaped like spoons.
12: That's funny.
16: I'm sorry.
15: Are you going to suck on your stir sticks? People actually email us. They request you sucking on your stir sticks.
9: Oh, my.
15: If that tells you anything.
16: What do you play with over there?
15: I just
16: threw it at you.
15: Yellow bird. Yeah,
9: throw it back at him.
13: No, I'm not going to throw that.
16: I'm not going to throw it.
13: Although
16: it is the Nerf ball of knives. This thing couldn't cut through.
12: That's the West Side Story.
16: Pudding.
15: You would like to subscribe to Pussy Box if you could. Every month, it's something new and interesting.
16: What I love about this gig. I have no idea why I'm laughing. Let's take a short break.
15: Yes,
16: but we'll try to get this everyone else to participate.
15: That's
16: and find
15: pussy
16: something
15: box.
16: Humorous. We are in the O'Reilly Auto Parts studios. 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
16: Hey, hi, it's Tom. 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
16: Hey, hi, it's Tom. 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
22: 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XBIIXBIIXBIIXBIIXIIXIIXIIXIIXIIXIIXIIXIIXIIXIIXIIXIIXIIXIIXIIXIIIXIIXIIIIIIIIIIIIIIIIIIIIIIIIIIIIIIIIIIIIIIIIIIIIIIIIIIIIIIIIIIIIIIIIIIIIIIIIIIIIIIIIIIIIIIIIIIIIIIIIIIIIIIIIIIIIIIIIIIIIIIIIIIIIIIIIIIIIIIIIIIIIIIIIIIIIIIIIIIIIIIIIIIIIIIIIIIIIIIIIIIIIIIIIIIIIIIIIIIIIIIIIIIIIIIIIIIIIIIIIIIIIIIIIIIIIIIIIIIIIIIIIIIIIIIIIIIIIIIIIIIIIIIIIIIIIIIIIIIIIIIIIIIIIIIIIIIIIIIIIIIIIIIIIIIIIIIIIIII
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15: Welcome back to the Bob and Tom Show. 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Do you know, I believe most of us, if not all, are qualified to teach broadcasting.
9: Are we?
15: In this state we live in, just through practical experience.
9: Whoa.
15: How about that?
14: Really?
15: Yes. Wow. Professor Griswold.
14: I need to relook at that.
15: They really need to examine that.
16: Yeah. Today's lesson, don't do this.
15: Yeah. Man, oh man, oh man. Okay. There's Christy Lee.
9: Hello.
15: There's Pat Godwin.
14: Hey, Chick.
15: There's Josh Arnold.
14: Hi.
15: He's at the I Hate Steven Singer sidekick chair. There's Ace Cosby.
1: Howdy.
15: And I'm Chick McGee. Hello, Tom.
16: Hello, Chick McGee. Are we one more sports story, you say?
15: Yes. This is a national anthem that took place a couple days ago. I'm not sure what baseball game it was, but we need the volume, and it's just a performer, the national anthem, and anything I can say will pale in comparison to the payoff of who's singing the national anthem.
16: Okay.
15: Yep.
2: And the Rockets are
14: This is amazing.
15: It's, isn't it?
16: Is that Ronald McDonald?
15: It's Ronald McDonald. It's pretty good, too.
14: It is good.
15: It's a tough song to sing.
2: Was still there.
14: Oh, look at that. Grimace is crying.
15: Well, you know, Grimace is kind of the New York Mets mascot. He's there.
14: The Hamburglar didn't take his hat off. That guy's always so tacky.
15: Oh, here comes the big finish.
14: Surprise.
15: Tom, would you ever, like, speak the national anthem, maybe?
16: No, Pat's done it.
14: Yeah.
16: You can sing it.
14: Full of cups.
16: The guy's a good singer. It's just...
14: Yeah, he's got a nice voice.
16: It's a little bit distracting when the Ronald McDonald outfit.
9: Yeah.
15: Yeah. How about that?
14: That's exciting. You get to see Ronald.
15: You know what that was? What? That was America.
14: That was America.
16: Is that going to be a new thing now?
9: What?
15: What?
14: These kind of characters?
16: Yeah, I'm not so sure I'm into that.
14: Isn't it wild? This is the first time we've ever seen this.
9: You're right.
16: I think it could be interpreted as being somewhat disrespectful.
14: But I get what you're saying.
16: Yeah. I mean, Ronald McDonald, I guess, is
14: but that guy
16: neutral.
14: Besides looking like Ronald McDonald, he did it very
9: He did a beautiful job. Yeah. But how do you not giggle?
16: So that's what's going to happen. Eventually, someone's going to.
15: But what other?
16: And the home of the McBrave, you know.
14: That's what crowds do anyway. They always yell the team.
15: Played the Shawnee Braves when I was in high school on the football team, and the land of Braves.
14: I know. I've always been uncomfortable with it.
15: Yeah. Well, what other mascots could sing? I can't think of any other than Ronald McDonald.
16: Well, I'm just saying. Do you want to go and have Mickey Mouse sing the national?
9: Well, most mascots don't speak.
15: Oh.
16: Well, Josh, you were a mascot.
14: Dude, if I got caught talking through my Foghorn Leghorn head, that would have been a problem.
16: Now,
15: so they had like secret shoppers?
16: Can you do the voice?
14: Yeah, they did. I can't do it. I mean, no, because it was all, I was pantomiming to a recording.
16: Now, do you think it would be appropriate for Foghorn Leghorn to sing the national anthem?
14: I say.
16: Boy, I mean, it might be funny.
14: It'll take him a while to get through. You know, any Mel Blanc character is going to take a while to get through it.
16: Yeah, Elmer Fudd does the national anthem.
1: somewhat disrespectful.
13: I mean, we've heard Porky Pig do Blue Christmas. We don't need to hear him do.
16: And again, this all started with Jose Feliciano. Jose Feliciano was the
9: first. I don't think he was the first to sing the national anthem.
16: No, but he was the first to do it a little bit stylistically, to add a little something to it. And it was
15: a little flavor.
16: And the poop hit the fan when he did that.
13: I remember when Jose Feliciano did the Super Bowl halftime show. I switched channels and watched the other one.
15: That's right. The true country was celebrating on that.
16: No, I think it's great that there are great singers doing it with different styles. Mm-hmm. I'm just saying it's a little odd to see a mascot do it.
9: It is odd.
13: Funny at first, and then he's like, oh, no, you're good. He's good. And then it's, should this be happening?
9: Yeah.
16: Yeah.
3: You got to start low and treat it with respect.
16: And you've actually done it.
3: Yeah, Phillies Cubs game, yeah. Started low.
16: How low do you start?
3: I went to the organist and found my A, and he played it for me, so I was able to start and get that
13: line
3: up.
13: Well, thankfully, if it had gone wrong, you have two fan bases there that are very friendly, Phillies and Cubs.
3: Yeah,
13: no issues ever with that.
3: Boy, those fan bases. Yeah.
15: Okay, here's the top 1, 2, 3, 4, 5, 6. These are pro mascots. I wondered where they got this list. It's like Jackson DeVille. That's the Jacksonville Jaguars mascot.
13: Oh, I see.
15: Yeah, it's for sports teams. It's not product mascots.
16: Mm. Oh, see, that would be really tacky.
13: This feels like a first.
15: Well, that's what Ronald McDonald is. That's a product.
9: Yeah, he's a product mascot.
15: Mr. Peanut.
16: Yeah, but I mean, do you want Mr. Peanut doing the national anthem? I don't know.
15: Didn't they kill Mr. Peanut in the Super Bowl commercial or something?
16: That was some scam. They tried.
13: They really pulled the wool over our eyes, didn't they? Yeah.
15: Okay, here we go. Number 10, Mr. Clean. Mr. Clean come out and do the national anthem.
13: Right. I mean, what about Flo from Progressive?
15: No, she's not the top 10.
13: Oh, but I'm just saying.
15: How about Corny? How about Corny the Rooster? Corny the Rooster by Kellogg's.
13: He probably has some good pipes.
15: Cornelius?
13: You'll hear him in the back, won't you?
4: How about the Kool-Aid Man?
16: See?
4: Oh, yeah.
16: I don't know. All this is...
4: Say, can you see?
13: You know what? It's worth discussing before they do any of it, isn't it?
16: So when this happens, we're going to go, wait a minute. We told you.
15: Tony the Tiger's on the list. Rich Uncle Pennybags from...
13: Monopoly.
15: Yeah. That's exactly right. The Jolly Green Giant. Ho, ho, ho.
13: How far are we from an AI thing doing it?
3: Very, very.
13: Where it's almost like a hologram singing.
16: Oh, you mean they bring out a laptop and sit it down? And
13: right.
16: Like a, okay.
13: Dude, there are people who, I haven't really listened to any of this, but you know the AI bands that are out there? People swear it is like legitimately good.
15: Yeah.
13: But I'm not saying I'm for it. They say like this is... good music.
15: You know how I search.
16: And are people going to go to see it in concert with looking at?
13: I can't imagine
16: some guy there with a laptop moving his arms around.
15: I search for good music and it makes me mad. There's music out there I haven't heard, but I run into, and you do a background search, and they don't exist.
13: Yeah,
15: it's wild. Number 4, Mickey Mouse. There you go, Tom. Number 3, The Laughing Cow by Laughing Cow. Products.
13: I mean, I'm aware of it, but that's high on that list.
15: Yeah,
13: over
15: number 3,
13: Mickey Mouse.
15: Right. Number 2, Mr. Peanut.
16: Now, this list. Where'd you get this list?
15: The number 1 iconic brand mascot, the Michelin Man.
9: Oh,
13: maybe on to top 10. But
15: do you remember Michelin Man's name?
16: Tubby.
13: Is it Mike?
15: Bib.
9: Bib.
15: Bib, the Michelin Man.
16: I see. Uh-huh.
15: Well, he's French.
16: We were going to do our Sherwood Forest honk, but we can't now. When we come back.
13: Thanks a lot, Chick.
16: It'll be Sherwood Forest.
9: I enjoyed that very much, Chick.
3: I enjoyed it too, Chick.
15: How about Coco the Monkey by
13: I
15: Coco
13: enjoyed
15: Pop.
13: It, but I would have enjoyed Sherwood Forest more.
9: No, you won't.
15: You know what? I respect that.
16: We're going to return to the O'Reilly Auto Parts Studios. 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

0: That's my idea.
1: I think the fetching the towel deserves a thank you. The one guy called in that. Yeah.
2: Tossing the towel to you?
1: Mm-hmm. That deserves a thank you.
2: Thanks, buddy.
0: Yeah, but you don't want to do a thing where you come out with a hand towel and you go, oh, wait a minute, you probably want this one, and you throw the
3: big wet towel. No, you don't.
0: You know, implying.
1: What's something you were talking about earlier?
0: Stadium beers.
1: Your money shot you were saying was so?
4: Oh, it's like 24 ounces.
1: So I don't know if this is with age, but I don't really have what you'd call a money shot. Mine just kind of quietly leaves the party. It's more of a will you take a check shot.
3: Kind of just slip out the side
2: just
3: door.
2: Just kind of moseys out.
0: That's my favorite joke of the year. Just kind of quietly leaves the party.
3: Okay.
2: Wow.
0: Yeah.
5: And now, from the Bob and Tom Archives, we dust off another classic. classic. A moment of frivolity.
0: Comedian Lord Corrette has joined us in the studio.
6: Hey, gang.
0: And Lord does have a very serious pompadour.
3: Seems to have gone up about an inch.
0: It is really looking good today. It's way up there.
6: Thank you very much. Well, long-time listeners will know that I put my hair on Tom and Bob and Chick and called them the Tompadour, the Bobador, and the Chickpador. Once you hit my age and you go to the doctor, you get the real thorough exam.
3: Yep.
6: And last time I went, the doctor put a camera in my rectum, which wasn't part of any procedure. He just suspected that his nurse was stealing from him. It's like, you lay there and pretend you're sleeping. We are going to catch this witch.
3: We're going to scan the room.
0: Oh, yeah. I just love that. Lord Corrette is our guest. And we mentioned that you have the Pompadour page. We've got a direct link to that if you go to bobandtom.com.
6: Wonderful. Appreciate that.
0: You also have a CD called Unsweetened.
6: Yeah.
0: Now available internationally. And speaking of internationally, you are going to be touring Amsterdam.
6: Yeah.
7: Good luck with that.
6: I'm really
3: excited.
6: We'll
3: never see you again.
6: Who knows? But I like to mix it up. You know, I do shows with rock bands, and I'm going to Amsterdam. I recently played a nudist camp, which was a total trip.
2: Hold really?
6: It. Yeah.
0: Was Bob there?
6: No.
3: I was not there.
6: No, but my opening line went right by him, and I really was proud of it. I came out and I said, it's so nice to see all of you.
3: Mm-hmm. All
6: nothing.
3: Of you. Nothing.
6: Nothing.
3: I'm sure that's one of the old standards at a nudist camp.
2: You know, when Bob's not in this room,
3: I'm nude.
2: He's naked.
6: Really?
2: Oh, yes.
6: As many times as I've done this show, and I didn't know that.
3: That's the perception we get from certain members of the show.
2: Tom.
0: Okay, let's do it Socratic method.
3: All right.
0: Bob, recent vacation. I understand you went down to an island of paradise. Is that correct?
3: Yeah, not too long ago. Yeah.
0: Not your honeymoon, but the one before then.
3: Well, we were actually.
2: Please keep your answers yes or no.
3: I'm sorry.
0: So you're on this vacation, and it was approximately a 1 week vacation. Is that correct?
3: Yes, sir.
0: And how many hotels did you stay at during that vacation?
3: Just the one.
0: Just the one. Okay. Now that hotel was located on a beach.
3: Yes, it was.
0: What was that? What kind of beach was that beach?
3: Caribbean beach.
0: A Caribbean beach. Now, the people on that beach, did they wear bathing suits?
3: No.
0: I see. So would it be safe to call it a nudist beach?
3: Yes, very much so.
0: I see. So how many days were you there now?
3: Seven.
0: Now, when you'd go down to the beach, did you wear a bathing suit?
3: No, I saw no need.
0: I see. Did you apply the sunscreen yourself?
3: No, I actually didn't, and that makes it much more enjoyable.
0: I see.
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3: I see.
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2: Thank you very much.
3: Thank you.
8: Bob and Tom. They put the F in professional.
2: In sports this morning, a husband and wife team reached the Pacific Ocean on Saturday after a 4,900-mile cross-country hike. Becoming the first to backpack the Transcontinental American Discovery Trail in one continuous trek.
0: That's what, I-70?
3: Did anyone inform them that the Pacific Ocean had been discovered already?
2: Marcia and Ken Powers started February 27th in Delaware. 8 months later, they looked at the Pacific Ocean. And Ken Powers said, you know, it's been a long walk, and I I've had it.
3: Somebody just...
2: 4,900 miles. Marcia said, "We feel great. We're done. No thanks to him."
0: I think these quotes are all wrong.
3: Did she actually say that?
7: No.
0: Let's.
2: She says, "We're a little bit sad that a great adventure is over."
3: Mm-hmm.
7: He wants to watch football.
2: He wants to die.
0: He can turn around and walk back.
2: And it was her idea, you know.
0: Well, that's nice.
2: Anyway. Did you ever do that when you were a kid? Your mom and dad ever fight and... Mom stopped the car and your dad get out at a stoplight?
0: No.
2: Okay.
0: That never happened to me.
2: I guess nope. It's just
0: happened
2: me.
0: To you?
2: Yeah.
0: Okay, good.
2: I couldn't see.
0: Let's hear more about that, shall we? I couldn't see through the tears. Chicks.
3: That's the name
0: of
3: this.
0: The fun-loving biography of Chick McGee.
3: Why don't we change our Christmas album name from Happy Hour to I Couldn't See Through the Tears?
0: Maybe counting my bruises alone and cold.
2: To hell with me, to hell with you. Let me out of this car.
3: Wow. Didn't you say we had a request?
0: Wait a minute. We have a request for something that will make people happy.
2: Did you ever go to a motel and I don't go up to your dad's room and cry for him to come home? You ever do that?
3: No.
0: You wake up on a Monday and
7: hope that you could just go back to sleep.
0: Knowing that you'd done a lot of show prep, you have some really great new stuff, and you wanted to maybe play, get some letters out of the way and hear some funny laughing things, or hear about Chick being beaten as a kid.
2: Please come home, Daddy, please.
0: You know this isn't helping.
3: No, it's not.
0: Okay, where was I?
3: I don't remember.
0: Let's see. I was going through some old email yesterday.
2: And I thought we already played this. Am I having deja vu?
0: No, I never could get to it.
3: No.
0: Because you did a 30-minute sportscast about Michelle Wee cheating in her first...
2: And Danica Patrick punching Buddy Lazier.
7: No, Jacques Lazier.
2: Whatever.
3: And a 30-minute therapy session. Yeah. Mm-hmm.
0: Okay.
2: Daddy.
3: Oh, my God.
2: I'm sorry I caused you to fight.
0: Was there at least a snack bar at the hotel?
2: Oh, no. It was one of those old hotels.
7: The motel.
3: Coke machine out front.
0: Was there a Coke machine?
3: Free ice.
2: I think it might have been a Diet Pepsi machine, but I'm not sure.
0: So there had to be a silver lining there.
2: There was a silver lining.
0: Little Chucky got a Coke.
2: What have I told you about that name?
0: That's what you entitle the story. Little Chucky gets a Coke. Not Little Chucky's dad. Not Little Chucky's dad runs to the hotel abandoning his mother. Okay?
2: I'm
0: looking at the glasses being half full.
7: Do we have time for this now?
0: Oh, God, no, of course not.
2: Of course not.
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12: Hey, welcome back to the Bob and Tom Show. We're in the O'Reilly Auto Parts Studios, and Christy Lee's at the news desk.
7: Yes, sir.
12: There's Pat Godwin.
13: Hey, Chick.
12: Hey, man. There's Josh Arnold at the I Hate Steven Singer sidekick chair.
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12: There's Ace Cosby.
14: Hello.
12: I'm Chick McGee at the sports desk. Hello, Tom.
15: Got a letter.
12: All righty.
15: Specifically for Josh.
13: Hi.
15: This comes to us from the Commonwealth of Kentucky, beautiful Covington. Ryan writes, Josh.
13: Yes, sir.
15: The next time you go to Lake of the Ozarks for your fishing trips, make a pit stop in Flippin', Arkansas.
13: I would have to make quite a detour.
15: So I looked it up.
12: The name of the town is Flippin'?
15: Yes. I can tell you, for example, the official mascot of Flippin' High School is the Bobcat. I would have thought it would have been a dolphin.
12: Is it Flippin' with an N on the end or a G?
15: It's Flippin'.
12: Okay.
15: F-L-I-P-P-I-N. I did a little research. Flippin' is a small city in north central Arkansas in Marion County in the Ozark Mountains. Sounds like a beautiful spot. They've got it's near the White River and Bull Shoals Lake. They've got trout fishing, boating. Sounds great.
13: Yeah, I'll do it next time I go to Bull Shoals.
15: But, it's named after the Thomas H. Flippin family.
13: Okay,
15: but back to Ryan's letter. He goes, My dad loves to joke about the place. He has lots of photographs. He goes, oh, here's one of the flippin' police, the flippin' jail, the flippin' high school.
12: Oh, yeah.
15: Oh, yeah.
13: That is fun.
15: It's a flippin' good time. But hello to everybody in flippin' Arkansas.
13: All right.
15: That's a fun name I'd never heard before.
13: Yeah.
15: So, Ryan, thank you very much.
12: We have new bathroom signs coming in. This is from Mark in Beaver Creek, Ohio, a suburb of Dayton, Ohio. These are the best bathroom scenes I have ever seen. Now, these are anything but men's and labeling them as
15: okay,
12: such.
15: Okay, that one shows a beer bottle.
12: That's for the men.
13: And oh, I see what's happening. Okay.
12: I believe.
7: Okay.
12: And I bet there's
13: those are midriffs.
15: Oh, it's a torso.
13: Those
15: kind
13: are really good.
12: Yeah,
7: those are good.
15: And for the ladies, it looks like a beaver shot.
7: It's like a martini glass.
13: It's a martini glass.
15: I know.
13: God, Tom. No, yeah, I know.
15: It looks like a beaver shot.
13: Right.
12: Stop saying beaver shot.
15: Beaver
12: why,
15: shot.
12: Why are you saying beaver shot?
15: Because the letter's from Beaver Creek.
12: It certainly is.
15: Yeah, I see. So it's a profile, like a silhouette of a torso with a belly button, and the champagne glass looks like a naked lady.
13: The martini glass.
7: Martini glass.
13: It's a triangular. You can picture, sort of the triangular.
15: Can you go back to the men's one? The men's is a see, at first I didn't get that because you.
12: Well, the beer bottle is pointing up, of course.
15: Yeah, but if in.
13: Right.
7: Yeah, at first glance,
15: I thought it was a door with a peephole in it. That's a belly button. They should have gone with a whole body.
13: Okay. Yeah, no, I knew what was happening there.
12: Yeah, of course. Of course.
13: But that's
12: he
13: all right.
12: feels like he has to.
13: Those
12: weigh
13: are clever.
12: In.
15: No, that's
12: yeah,
15: clever.
12: Those are good.
15: Yeah. Just not properly done.
13: I think it's.
15: The one we had earlier I liked a lot also, which was the two doors. The men's door just said blah on it, and the ladies' door said blah, blah, blah, blah, blah, blah, blah, blah, blah. Time to check in with Christy Lee at the news desk.
12: Isn't that funny,
7: blah, blah,
12: Christy?
7: Blah, blah, blah, blah, blah, blah.
12: I thought. Okay.
7: Residents of a village in England are furious after workers chopped down protected trees in Robin Hood's famous Sherwood Forest.
12: Uh-oh.
7: Contractors known as Foxstone Forestry mistakenly felled 30 protected trees in part of the medieval royal hunting forest.
15: But did you know Sherwood Forest was a real place?
12: Yeah.
15: Oh, yeah. Sorry.
12: Absolutely.
7: The Sherwood District Council and the Forestry Commission are investigating the incident. Contractors were also criticized for carrying out the work during bird nesting season.
13: Oh, geez. There's a couple of things going
15: on. Did you know that Friar Tuck wanted to be a woman?
13: That's where the Tuck comes from.
15: Friar Tuck was just a nickname he gave himself.
13: Will you knock that off?
14: they went off with your medicated pants.
12: Come on. You know we have to shower together. Will you put that?
15: Did you see the photographs where they took the trees down?
7: No. Oh, there you go.
15: Yeah. They don't show it in this one. There's a porta potty called the Little John, which I think is.
13: That's appropriate.
12: Nice. Yeah.
14: All right.
15: Man, they really took a chunk out of the Sherwood Forest.
12: Yeah.
7: Well, they going to put some more houses there, I assume.
13: They may as well build something.
12: You know, there's an Abbey Road, too, and a Penny Lane.
7: Uh-huh.
13: They could.
12: Strawberry Fields.
13: Oh, those go on forever, don't they?
7: Yeah.
15: Do you think, let's totally change the subject.
13: Please.
15: I did not know there really was a Sherwood Forest, and it looks beautiful. Do you think that would be a good name for an erectile dysfunction drug?
13: Sherwood Forest?
15: Sherwood. Just Sherwood.
13: Oh, Sherwood. Yeah, that's pretty good. Yeah.
12: That's not bad.
13: Yeah. It's a little. Yeah, that's good.
7: Mm-hmm.
15: Hi, I'm Josh Arnold for Sherwood.
13: Me.
7: Yeah.
13: Yeah.
12: You're having trouble with your erection.
13: Oh, yes. Flaccid as anything down there.
12: Yeah.
13: My gosh.
12: Well, it's because you're eating so much and you're just you're just laying there as you're eating.
13: When one's heart becomes so clogged with ranch and butter,
12: right.
13: The blood can't make its way down into the areas it needs to.
15: I was just giving an example.
13: I'll
15: do it. Hi. Tom Griswold here for Sherwood.
13: You know what he's doing now? Now we're not laughing, and he's going to go, see, it wasn't funny when I did. It was when you
12: did.
14: Hey, he tanks it on purpose.
13: Right. Yeah. Barrett mumbles it.
14: You can't hear an audible.
13: Yeah.
12: He's not trying to sell it.
15: But, I mean, that'd be a good name. But
12: sure would.
15: Yeah, but you spell
12: you
15: it like Sherwood.
12: Sure, sure of your wood. Sure.
13: You could even have, like, the guy goes, honey, would it be nice if I took one of these tonight? And she looks at him and says,
12: sure would.
13: Yeah.
15: Oh, see. Now you
7: sure
15: got it.
7: Sure would, honey.
13: And take he goes, well, that's odd because I'm going to your sister.
12: And I told you how hot she is.
7: A new species of wasp has been named after Sir David Attenborough in honor of his 100th birthday.
13: Did we need a new species of wasp? Was anybody clamoring for this?
12: So they're called Daves?
7: Scientists from London's Natural History Museum named the parasitic wasp Attenborough nucleus tau.
13: I'm with you, chick. They should have just went, I got stung by Dave.
7: Yeah.
12: Dave,
7: it's a birthday
12: Dave.
7: Present to the famed TV naturalist who turns 100 today.
12: Oh, man, look at this nest of Daves.
7: The insect, originally from Chile, was identified from a specimen housed at the museum. Researchers said Mr. Attenborough's work has inspired generations, include many of those working at the museum, to appreciate and protect our natural world. I am big fan of David Attenborough.
15: Isn't wasp a little on the nose? White Anglo.
7: Nobody was even thinking that.
15: That's the obvious thing. I mean, you don't think so?
13: No one uses that term anymore.
15: Are you kidding? They don't use it.
7: No.
12: One was thinking about wasps.
7: I was thinking about a critter that stings people.
15: No, they're thinking about old white guys.
13: White Anglo-Saxon Protestants.
15: They were like most of our presidents. Right? Am I right?
13: Yeah. I mean, Kennedy wasn't a Protestant.
15: Finally.
13: And I don't think Barack Obama was a Protestant.
7: No, I don't think so.
12: Darn right. Wait,
13: there may have been something else.
15: Hang on a minute. By the way, it is... we could break into today in history. I'll do one point of today in history.
12: I dare you.
15: Because you said it's what's-his-face's birthday?
7: David Attenborough turns 100.
15: Is he related to the actor of the
13: Jurassic Park?
12: They're brothers.
15: I didn't know that.
13: And the fine director?
12: Richard's dead, right?
13: Yeah, Richard did pass away.
15: Oh, sorry, I didn't know that.
16: But David Attenborough, still out there.
7: Blue planet.
16: Looking at animals and discussing.
15: I'm trying to see he's in here because it's his birthday. And
7: sure.
13: You know, David Attenborough was in here.
16: Yeah.
13: Yeah, oh yeah.
12: David, right here. Sat right there. Remember when
15: you know what year he was born?
7: What year?
13: Let's see if he's 100 years old. You know what? I have no clue.
12: Boy, let me think.
13: How are we going to find that out?
7: I would guess 1926.
12: I need a calculator. How stupid do you think we are? It's a lot worse than I did.
15: If you've watched, you like those nature shows he does?
7: Yes.
15: His voice is so authoritative, you'd believe anything he says.

0: We'll find out about that. But first, Christy Lee, how are you doing over there?
1: How am I doing over here?
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1: 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They're good guys and gals. They'll take care of you. And the 2026 lineup of hybrids are out there. Maybe I should trade for a new one.
2: Oh.
0: Sounds good.
2: Well.
0: Did you guys, when you were kids, sing that fake Robin Hood song?
1: Robin Hood song? What?
0: To the theme with, I forget the melody. Remember the melody, Pat?
3: No.
1: I don't know what you're talking about.
0: It was Robin Hood, riding through the grass. Little John shot him in the ass.
1: No.
2: Guess I don't
4: heard
2: remember
4: of that one.
2: We didn't live in nearly a WASPy community.
0: Oh, so now you don't deny it.
3: We weren't in Sherwood suburbs.
2: Oh, my God.
0: We're going to return to the O'Reilly Auto Parts studios. 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
2: It's not a sexual thing when the dentist puts the X-ray blanket over me and I feel completely comfortable, and you know that's being restrained in a way.
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1: If you have one of those.
2: Yeah.
0: You would enjoy being. Tired.
2: No, this is not for me. I think it's.
0: Well, you couldn't reach the nachos on the bed stand.
7: Jesus Christ.
3: Oh my God.
2: Is anybody on his side?
7: No, we're not. We're on Team Josh.
4: 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Let me tell you something. He's the best salesman you've got. Okay. Yeah.
7: Team Josh all the way.
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9: Great, man. Oh, yeah. But what I hate about pizza buffets is they never put out the good stuff. I mean, you ever notice every pizza buffet has them pizzas with combinations you ain't never seen before, like mushrooms and pineapple. Man, I remember the first time I sampled pineapple pizza. I was looking over my shoulder waiting for Ashton Kutcher to pop out. I swear to God I was. There's another pizza with onions and hamburger on it. There just ain't enough cheese or meat lovers up there. Oh, and they got

0: but that barbecue pizza. Man, I love pizza, and I love barbecue, but that combination could be lethal. You put barbecue and pizza on a slab of dough, and you're done. Hell, I heard that's how Mama Cass died. I swear to God she did. And every week they got this stupid veggie pizza under the lamp. I hate veggie pizzas. I think they're gay. I swear to God I do. I seen one yesterday with a whole bunch of stuff on it I ain't never seen before. I even asked the manager what it was. He called it Healthy Choice. Had mushrooms, green peppers, black olives, and raisins. I was like, that ain't pizza. That's trail mix. I said it right to his face. Hell, I seen one pizza with corn in it. I was like, what are you guys doing, making pizzas or cleaning out your freezer? Pizza and corn? Hell, I felt like I was back in the fourth grade staring at Miss Kelly's lunch lady arms that looked like mud flaps. I told the manager, every pizza buffet has to have at least one cheese pizza under the lamp at all times. Mm-hmm. State law. Man, you should have seen his ass squirm when I threw that book of knowledge right in his face. Right. He apologized, got all nervous. I got a free one-trip salad out of it.
1: Nice.
0: Anyways, man, I'm just saying it pays to bitch now and then. Stand up for yourself. That's why I like eating lunch with Jamie. He can give him the finger and they can't even see it coming. I gotta go.
2: I was flying from South Bend to here. I was on a plane this big. It was like a pack of gum with eight people in it. What happened was we took off from the South Bend Airport Hair Care and Tire Center there. I don't know if you've ever been there. We got halfway here. We had to go back. It's like a 12-minute flight. Mm-hmm. We had to go back. We had engine trouble. We lost some oil pressure in one of the engines, and they told us about it over the speaker system of the plane, which was stupid because they could have just went, hey, we lost some oil.
1: They got this little turn around and yelled at you.
2: The guy sitting next to me is losing his mind. He goes, hey, man, if one of these engines fails, how far will the other one take us? And I was like, all the way to the scene of the crash.
3: Joining us in the studio, comedian Ed Yeager.
4: Hi, guys.
1: Hi, Ed.
3: How are you?
4: Good.
1: Good to see you again.
4: I'm glad football season's almost here. I love football.
1: I do, too.
4: I was in a hotel room. And I was watching a football game, and I opened the drawer, I pull out the Bible, I turned to John 3:16,
1: mm-hmm.
4: and it actually says, sitteth thee in the end zone with a large sign.
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7: Hello, Chick McGee.
6: Hello. There's Pat Godwin.
8: Hey, Chick.
6: He's at the music desk. There's Josh Arnold.
9: Hi.
6: The I Hate Steven Singer sidekick chair. There's Ace Cosby.
10: Hello.
6: Hello, indeed. I'm Chick, and hello, Tom.
3: I'm disappointed. I was hoping to play the theme song from the TV show Robin Hood.
7: They had a TV show?
3: Yeah, starring Richard Green.
7: What?
3: What
7: year was that?
3: Oh, way back. Yeah, like 50-plus years ago, maybe more. Because as kids, we would sing that song. no one else. Robin Hood, riding through the glen. But we did Robin Hood, riding through the grass. Little John shot him in the ass. None of you guys know that.
7: There was a Robin Hood TV series in 2025.
3: No. This is the old one. And I just went online and all of the versions of it are copyright protected and you can't get them to play.
7: They were black and white. I recognized this logo.
3: But you guys didn't do that song in the playground?
7: 1955.
9: No, it was
3: kind of like a Beans, the musical fruit.
9: Gotcha.
3: It was like with one of those shows they played along with Zorro.
9: yes.
3: On your local TV show.
7: It was a British TV show.
9: Hmm.
7: It was a British television series. 143 half-hour episodes.
9: Did you ever see Robin and the Seven Hoods?
6: Oh, yeah.
9: With the Rat Pack?
3: Yeah, one of those.
6: Sammy Davis Jr. doing his tap dance, shooting a gun. Oh, yeah.
3: Those because we really can't be bothered to make a decent film, but we can go to Vegas for 3 weeks and do this.
9: Yeah, might be kind of fun. Yeah,
3: okay, good.
6: Rat-a-tat-tat.
3: Now, I believe it's time for something special. Are we ready? Okay, I'm just been stalling over here. I believe we have. There we go. It's Mr. Jeffrey Oske in the newsroom. What have you got, Jeffrey?
11: Hey, we give you a lot of the news each week. We don't give you all the news, so I'm here to give you the news that we failed to mention.
12: Here's Jeff Oske with Failed to Mention News.
11: Spirit Airlines has shut down. What you failed to mention, back to the Greyhound, pours.
6: That's right.
11: There's a new Baby Yoda for sale. A new Baby Yoda for sale. What you failed to mention, they should have had this last year. Then Alsman wouldn't have needed to get knocked up.
7: Oh, jeez.
3: She likes the sci-fi. Yeah. Big fan of that. Big fan. Yoda.
11: A mom was arrested for kicking a child during a Pee-wee football game skirmish. Well, you failed to mention, hey, if your kid can't handle the heat, sign him up for flag football, you pussies.
3: Yeah, very good.
6: All right.
11: We learned that a first date on average will travel 30 miles for their first date. Well, you failed to mention, the dating radius is in direct correlation with the date's circumference.
3: Oh, jeez.
11: The fatter the person, the wider the radius. When I was skinny, I wouldn't even go as far as to leave my house to get laid. Now that I put on an extra 75 pounds, I have a 12-state radius.
6: All right.
11: A fugitive stripper used a pole as a weapon against police. Well, you failed to mention, no, you're not supposed to swing the pole around. You're supposed to swing around the pole.
9: Ah, she misunderstood.
11: Yeah. Josh, question for you. An ankle monitor on your stripper, turn off or turn on?
9: Turn on.
11: Yeah, I'm same here.
6: No question.
11: And finally, we heard a story about two blue tits nesting in an ashtray. These two birds. Yep. I did a little bird research. I thought I'd do a little quiz for you guys. What you failed to mention, are these real birds or fake bird names?
3: Okay. All right. Okay.
11: The first one, a red-shafted flicker.
9: I'm going to say real.
3: I'm going to say fake.
8: No, fake.
11: Real.
3: Oh.
6: Whoa.
11: The dick snizzle.
9: Real.
3: I hope it's real.
11: That is real. What about the brown nut snatch?
7: No, fake.
6: That's fake.
11: That's fake. The hoary puff. Tom, you're going to love this one. Okay. The hoary puff leg.
3: Yeah, that's got to be real.
11: That is real. That is real.
6: Wow.
11: What about the fluffy back tip babbler?
3: I hope it's real.
9: Fluffy back tip babbler?
8: I'll be fake.
11: That is real.
7: Oh.
3: The back tit. What is it again?
11: The fluffy back tip babbler.
3: Tip. T-I-P?
7: No, tit.
3: The T-I-T. Back tit? Oh, it's, that's creepy.
7: It's part of those tit birds.
3: Give no meaning to the reach around.
6: The family of...
11: What about the yellow-crested knob schnobbler?
6: Fake. No, that's real as the day is long.
11: That is fake.
6: Oh.
11: How about the large-breasted loon?
3: That's got to be real.
8: I'm going to go fake.
11: That is actually my ex-mother-in-law's nickname.
6: Oh. Fake.
11: The satanic nightjar.
8: Real.
11: That is real, Josh. You nailed it. The white-breasted fluffy butt.
8: I'm going to go real.
3: I'm going to go fake.
7: Fake. Yeah.
11: You got it. Two more. The rough-faced shag.
9: Ah, real.
11: You're right, Josh. That is real. And finally, the yellow-bellied booby snuggler.
9: Snuggler.
11: I'm Jeff Oskey. This was the news we failed to mention.
3: If that existed, Bob would have had a 8-foot by 8-foot portrait of that bird right there in his foyer.
7: You really know your birds. I'm impressed.
9: Oh, I just work with context clues.
7: Oh. You know I have one of those flickers that comes to my bird feeder all the time.
3: We should probably maybe revisit that story if people aren't aware of this. It was really quite exciting. It's it was the nesting season in April of the famed blue tit bird. This is like a sparrow in England,
7: yeah,
3: right?
7: They're a tiny little bird, and they apparently shacked up inside a wall-mounted ashtray. The staff at the Mulberry Tree Pub discovered the bird's nests in early April while cleaning the outdoor ashtrays. But instead of removing it, they quickly taped off the area, posted a warning sign to protect the birds while they raised their chicks. They're small. The blue tits are small, colorful songbirds common across the UK. By the way, the chicks were successfully hatched and left the nest safely.
9: Well, that's nice.
7: Yes.
3: And when you hear the name Blue Tits, I know Josh said perhaps it sounds like Avatar porn, but no, it's an actual bird.
7: Yeah.
9: Right,
3: so
9: right.
3: You're allowed to say that word on the radio in that context.
7: Right.
9: And it's not what they would call Smurfette behind your back.
3: Yeah, yeah. Exactly. And I'm,
6: here
3: but
6: comes
3: I'm not
6: old
3: aware of,
6: blue
3: I'm not aware of, what was it, the puffy black tit bird?
7: We have tufted titmouses around here. Tufted titmouse?
3: Is a tufted titmouse a bird or a mouse?
7: It's a bird.
9: Yeah, titmouse is a bird. Yeah. Any titmouse.
3: That's weird.
9: It is weird, yeah.
7: They're a beautiful bird. They have a great song.
3: So it's kind of like a horse flies, not a horse.
8: Like that Robin Hood song?
6: You know what song they sang?
7: I don't know what they sang.

0: Mac Daddy.
1: Mac Daddy's dead.
2: Thank you.
3: Aww.
1: Thanks, Ace.
2: And once again, that's the outfit that they wore their pants backwards.
3: Yeah, crisscross. Yeah.
2: That did not take off.
4: You sound like an old West guy. That outfit over there. Which one?
2: No, I get it. It was a failed attempt to bring about a.
4: You don't know that. Maybe it was organic, and
0: yeah, I think it was temporarily successful.
4: Yeah, absolutely.
0: I would rather put it that way because it made them a lot of money.
2: No, but you didn't see young people everywhere putting their pants on backwards.
0: No, I did see it, but I was with young people. I was a young person.
3: You wouldn't have been around those people.
0: Right, and you didn't have kids my age at that time.
2: How many people did you see doing it?
0: A dozen, maybe, in my school.
2: Wow.
0: Well, hey, what the hell do you want? You said you didn't see young people.
2: You didn't ruthlessly...
1: A dozen's a lot.
2: Endlessly mock...
4: You know what this is?
2: Punks were...
0: No, because we knew what they were doing. It was of the time.
4: He doubled up on his ornery pills this morning.
3: Yeah,
0: now, they would have been mocked 2 months later because it was out of style. I mean, it came and went really quick.
2: Yeah, that was a very quick one.
0: Yes.
2: And so, did you ever embrace... I, for example, did embrace one dumb thing at one point.
3: What?
2: I mean, I'm sure probably many, but the one that I remember embracing, I got a double-breasted vest when I was in seventh grade.
4: A double-breasted vest?
2: Yes.
0: I have to look this up. It was odd to wear
2: those? I think it was because of the monkeys.
3: Really?
2: Remember the monkeys had those double-breasted shirts that they kind of, with the buttons?
3: Yeah, I remember those.
0: Yeah.
2: Did you ever embrace anything that was sort of...
3: Me?
2: It didn't really take off, maybe a little bit too much, a little bit too much...
4: Well, you guys know mine. I had a choker. I had many chokers, but not the puka shells. It was just like a choker.
3: Chick and I are close to the same age. Everybody wore chokers back then.
4: Yes.
3: That was a cool thing.
4: Absolutely. Yeah. Everyone wore chokers, Tom.
2: Did you ever do anything, Josh, you think would be...
0: But it was in style at the time. There was a brand of pants called Skids, and they were very loose.
4: Oh.
0: And almost parachute-y pants. But, I mean, the fabric wasn't like parachute pants, but... So, yeah.
3: When I was in high school, the fad was Levi corduroys with a flare leg and hiking boots. That's what we all wore.
0: Oh, okay.
3: That was like the thing.
0: Hypercolor was also big when I was in school.
4: Levi cords.
3: Yes, Levi cords and hiking boots. That was a big
4: thing.
3: Painter pants. Do you remember those? The white.
0: Came back when I was in high school.
3: Yeah, the white painter pants were real big.
4: Tom was telling me yesterday morning how much he dislikes corduroy.
3: Really?
0: Oh, not a fan. I've become a real fan of it.
4: Right.
2: Didn't you have corduroy?
3: I don't like the ride whale.
2: Didn't you have corduroy pillows?
4: Yes. They're making headlines.
0: Oh, Christy, I take it back. Painter's pants, carpenter's pants were
3: that's the same thing.
2: They had the loop for the hammer.
1: Yeah, I like those.
3: And they were kind of an off-white, canvas-y kind of fabric.
2: That became very popular with fat girls.
3: What?
2: The painter pants.
0: Boy, Tom's not totally wrong on that.
4: No, he's not.
3: I was a fat kid, so maybe that's why I wore them.
0: Yeah.
4: Fat lesbians, I think, right?
2: No.
4: Oh, I misspoke.
2: Weren't restricted to...
1: Oh, my God.
3: I wasn't like the Robin Hood
2: song. Hey, Christy, what else have you got over there?
3: A family in North Carolina was shocked to find their golden retriever.
0: Now, Karen Carpenter pants, not for fat girls.
3: No, opposite.
4: No, not for...
0: Kind of the opposite.
4: If you're ordering...
3: Skinny jeans.
4: If you're ordering a pair of Karen Carpenter pants, go a size up.
3: Yeah. Okay. A family in North Carolina was shocked to find their golden retriever raiding their refrigerator. Marley Hall told Storyful that she was checking her pet camera while at work and discovered that her 8-year-old golden retriever named Chase had figured out how to open the fridge. She then watched him rummaging around and pulling out snacks before closing the door.
0: Hilarious.
3: Ms. Hall said she knew food had been disappearing, but it was not until she caught him in the act that she discovered how.
2: We have some footage here. She's got obviously a camera, and you can see this beautiful dog has opened the refrigerator and is now going through various things. This lasts for quite some time, but eventually...
3: Does he close the door when he's done?
2: The dog actually closes the door.
3: Oh, my.
0: Oh, he's going for like the yogurt
2: Wants to get the yogurt.
3: Oh, that's going
0: to
3: make a mess.
0: So he's trying to bite it by the lid to pull it out.
2: And he pulls it out.
0: Oh,
2: and the door starts to shut, and
4: at
2: the last second, he runs in and reopens the door.
3: Oh, he
0: You got it.
2: He gets the yogurt and the Bravo. Door to the refrigerator closes.
3: Oh, my.
0: And that's funny.
2: What a great little dog.
0: Little Chase.
3: Do you have any counter surfers? I have one. My dog will counter surf if I leave something out and forget about it. And
0: your dog gets on the counter?
3: Gets up on the counter. Not
0: rarely.
3: Four legs, but he'll get up enough to get, you know.
2: My little guy can jump up on the stool, then onto the counter and walk all over the place on the island in the kitchen.
4: No kidding?
2: Oh, yeah.
4: Wow.
2: He is a
0: You don't often see dogs who get up on the counter.
2: Oh, he can.
3: Cats do it. Do your cat do it a lot?
0: Yeah. Yeah. Mm-hmm. I do my best, but you can't always watch them.
3: Yeah.
2: Does your cat look at you like, if you lie down long enough, I'm going to start eating your face?
0: No.
4: No, they started. Cats start at the face.
0: Right. That's I won't doubt that that would happen,
4: yep.
0: Even with my cats who love me. But yeah, no, I they're better at hiding the evilness around me.
2: coming up, we're going to have a little bit of a history lesson for you. What else have you got coming up, Christy Lee?
3: Coming up, we have an interesting CPR story. Just when you, if you're practicing CPR and then you get to actually do CPR, we'll find out about that.
0: Interesting statistics on CPR actually kills more people than it saves.
1: So why bother?
0: Isn't that something?
4: You wouldn't think that.
2: Very helpful.
0: We'll discuss those numbers.
2: That's from the people that wrote the book, A Loose Weight Through Smoking.
0: That's right.
4: And fat girls wear carpenter pants.
3: Boy, I never heard that before now. I knew I was fat in high school.
0: Tom may have even been joking, but it...
2: No, it was, I wasn't joking.
3: Reiterated.
2: That was a thing there for a while. right now, oh boy, what a segue this is.
4: Oh boy.
2: if you're interested in losing more than 10 pounds, this may be for you. This is not about GLP-1s. Is that the right?
3: Yeah, that's right.
2: GLP? It's not about that. 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Also, someone trying to take advantage of the legendary figure in music, John Lennon, by creating John Lemon Beer. Yoko, not happy about it, and we'll find out what happened. And also, the topic, morons in crime, always fun. It continues involving a giant suitcase full of marijuana. These are the O'Reilly Auto Parts Studios. 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
0: It's not a sexual thing when the dentist puts the x-ray blanket over me and I feel completely comfortable and, you know, that's being restrained in a way.
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0: No, this is not for me. 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
0: Oh, my God. 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
4: Yes. Let me tell you something. 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Okay. 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
4: Hey, welcome back to the Bob and Tom Show. We're in the O'Reilly Auto Parts Studios. There's Chrissy Lee at the news desk.
3: Hi, chick.
4: Hi. There's Pat Godwin at the music desk.
1: Hello. Sorry. I don't know. I'm jumping.
4: Pat jumped. Pat jumped at nothing, Tom. Can you see?
1: It was a fly or something.
0: I'll do that a lot when I'm like sleep deprived.
4: Oh,
0: nothing.
4: No. There's Josh Arnold.
11: Hi.
4: You don't seem sleep deprived today.
0: No, but I've gotten there before, especially. Oh yeah, driving. Oh boy.
4: Oh yeah. There's Ace Cosby.
12: Hello.
4: I'm Chick. Hello, Tom.
0: You ever see shadows run across the road?
3: Yes. That's
1: terrifying.
0: That's the weirdest.
1: That's when you know you got to pull over.
4: You got to pull over.
2: Shadows or maybe Bigfoot?
0: That's, you know, maybe. Bigfoot's, those sightings really, really did get the Bigfoot community up in arms over, well, not literally. They're not going to kill the poor thing.
2: Okay. So, I'm sorry. Where were we?
3: History.
2: Oh,
3: yeah. Oh, I was reminded real quick about bad fashion trends that I followed. My perm days, if you guys remember that.
0: Oh, yeah. I've seen a picture.
3: Yeah, that was a bad look for me.
2: Once again, in history, we have... Let's start with birthdays.
3: Okay.
2: Harry Truman.
4: My favorite president.
2: Really?
4: Oh, yeah.
3: Harry Truman?
2: Hey, if it weren't for Harry Truman, who wouldn't have the TV show MASH?
0: I guess that's one way to look at it, yeah.
3: He got us into the Korean War?
2: He decided to slaughter many of them.
0: Korean War.
2: That was
0: the Koreans weren't...
2: It was a bad scene. Okay. How about born in... 1911, Robert Johnson. You know who that was?
0: You're listening to Refracted History. Robert Johnson, yeah, the great bluesman.
3: Yeah.
2: Yes, very good, very good. And, of course, died of syphilis. Did you know that?
3: No. Are you making that up?
4: Or did he?
1: Syphilis.
3: He could have. Are you making that up,
2: though? No. He sold his soul to the devil.
0: Sure.
4: Mm-hmm. Right. Crossroads. Yeah. Crossroads.
2: I'm not sure if he had to have, you know, relations with the devil, but
0: I don't.
2: It's part of the deal. No.
0: The South Park devil, you might have to. Okay. He seems to be a little amorous. Doesn't
2: on this date, he'd be 100 today. Don Rickles.
4: Oh, so what year was he born?
2: 1926. Thank you very much.
0: You hockey puck.
2: What was he called? Mr. Warmth. He was the best, and of course, featured in the Toy Story movies.
3: Mm-hmm.
2: And
3: Mr. Potato Head.
0: Yeah,
2: and the estate of Mr. Rickles has given them permission to use. They have clips from when he was recording.
4: See, I can't disagree more.
2: What?
4: He has to be alive to do voiceovers. Come on.
2: No, they had outtakes and they.
3: I agree with you, Chick.
2: I think they may have asked him prior to.
3: Now dead guys are taking our jobs. Right?
4: Hey, come on here, y'all.
0: When Mr. Potato Head, it's part three where his pieces fall off and they put him on a tortilla. That makes me laugh so hard. He's all floppy and loose.
2: It's genius. That is a genius set of movies. When is a month away from
3: Toy Story 5? June 12th, I think. Okay. Like
0: Am I
3: that?
0: The only one that's... I'm having trouble being excited about it because...
4: You're not the only one.
0: After the first three, four was good, but a letdown.
4: Right.
0: I don't know, man.
3: I
0: would have. I would have liked this original trilogy, and we leave it at that. It's gold, and you don't.
2: I liked them all. The new one. We actually spoke with Tim Allen when he was recording the voices.
4: Yeah, remember when he's here?
2: And he said, "God, that chick is a dick." And then he said, "But he said it as Buzz Lightyear."
3: Uh-huh.
2: He said they weren't going to do it, and then they came up with a really good premise.
4: I don't think they had one for four. Felt really...
2: Yeah, the spoon.
0: It was okay. The premise was okay. The execution wasn't as good as the other three.
4: Okay.
2: Wouldn't you say, is it two where the little cowgirl sings the song?
0: Oh, yeah, it's wonderful.
3: Yeah.
0: Yeah, Jesse...
2: if that doesn't break your heart.
0: Gosh. Yeah.
2: Okay.
3: Little girl don't want to play with
2: on a much
3: anymore.
2: Different. On a much different note.
4: My cowboy don't
2: today
4: go
2: is the
4: down is, on me no
2: I,
4: more.
2: I don't... Thank you.
4: No
2: ruining,
4: more.
2: Ruining that.
4: My cowboy
2: is this guy still alive? Gary Glitter.
1: Yeah, I think so.
3: He's still in prison?
4: He's in the Philippines. Yeah. Something.
1: He may be out.
3: Rock and Roll Part 2, was that his hit?
2: Yes.
3: Yeah.
4: Have you ever heard Part 1?
0: Like Part 1.
3: I don't think I've ever heard Part 1.
1: Never heard Part 1.
4: That's a lot of more of the same.
3: Oh, is it?
0: Yeah. But way more singing.
2: Da da da da da.
3: It was in every sport arena forever.
2: Then they sort of stopped playing it for a while because he was convicted of some unfortunate. I want to say
4: he got handsy.
2: I think it was something about a computer and some photographs that.
3: He was underage. A bad dude.
1: Way more than that.
2: A happy birthday, friend of the show, 73 years old, Alex Van Halen.
0: It's okay to call a child molester a child molester, Tom.
3: Yeah.
2: No, not
0: you don't
2: Alex
0: have to beat around the bush.
2: Not Alex Van Halen.
0: No,
2: Gary Glitter.
0: Yeah,
2: okay.
0: Yeah.
2: No, Alex is a great guy.
4: Yes. You brought that up.
2: What?
4: You screwed yourself there, pal.
2: No, I was just saying Gary Glitter, they pulled that for a while, but they've kind of moved on.
4: And it's got nothing to do with Alex Van Halen.
2: Of course not. I'd moved on to something else. Alex, of course, the drummer for Van Halen at age 73. Now he's walking with the devil because the knees
4: he's older.
2: Have given out.
0: At age what?
2: He should have named his kid Waylon.
4: Wait a minute. How old?
0: Waylon Van Halen?
2: Waylon
3: That's
2: Van
3: good.
2: Halen.
3: That is good.
4: That's
3: good.
4: That's wonderful.
1: Or Salem.
4: How old is Alex Van Halen now?
2: 73.
4: Wow.
0: Right.
2: Yeah.
0: You are older than me.
2: Happy birthday, Bill Cowher. You a fan of Bill Cowher?
4: Old Lantern Jaw. I am not.
3: He's a sports guy, right?
2: Yeah.
4: He's coach of the Steelers.
3: Oh, that's
2: cool. He's a sports commentator now.
4: No.
2: He's on one of the panels every
4: week. Even worse as a commentator.
2: Really? You don't like him?
4: No, I don't care for
0: The Cowher Hour? Isn't that his show?
4: The Cowher Hour of Power.
2: The Hour of Cowher Power.
0: The Cowher Hour of Power.
2: It's kind of a religious slant. Happy birthday, Enrique Iglesias, Fluffy's brother.
0: They're estranged. Please do not bring that up.
2: Sorry, sorry.
0: If you talk to either of them, you don't.
2: And I have a question about this next one, Christy Lee. Maybe you can help me. I'm a fan of the dog shows. I like them a little bit. Although I think
4: I like to watch them with my dogs.
2: They have a lot of really ridiculous breeds that nobody really has.
3: Right.
2: I think they should add some categories for like mutts and doodles, et cetera, et cetera.
4: Mm-hmm. Mutts and butts.
2: But in 1877, the first Westminster dog show was held.
3: Yes.
2: My question is, do they really have to wear tuxedos and stuff?
3: Oh, I think it's nice. Gives it a really nice gravitas.
4: You mean the commentators and the showers?
3: It makes it, it's a very high class. It's a big deal.
0: I'm a little surprised to hear you say it.
3: Yeah, it's like the Academy Awards for acting. It's a dog, the best of the dogs.
4: Would you rather see them in
3: track suits? What do you want?
0: You're wanting some sort of Fetterman-esque revolution?
2: Nice. Nicely done.
4: With big...
2: Honoring the senator.
4: Big dookie ropes and the track suits.
2: It's just you've got, some guy checking out a dog's nutsack.
4: Yeah.
2: Wearing tails.
0: A lovely pantsuited woman holding the balls of the dog.
4: You must be watching a different dog show.
3: Yeah.
0: They give them a good.
4: Oh yeah,
0: they lift them. They look at the anus.
2: They lift up. They lift up the tail. Give that anus a look. See.
4: They do.
3: Show a lot of that on TV.
2: Yeah,
0: those are the only parts I even watch.
2: Yeah.
4: Do you find that stimulating in some way?
0: Not sexually, emotionally.
4: I think the drink of coffee every
2: time,
4: added to it.
2: Every time they check the anus of a Saint Bernard, he calls his mother. I don't know what that means.
4: I'm watching too, honey.
2: Let's see. 1912, Paramount Pictures was founded.
4: Nothing was ever going to top them.
0: No, they were the...
4: They were the Paramount.
2: Paramount, from the French, meaning having sex with someone in a wheelchair or other disabled.
0: You could have gone with two people.
3: Oh,
0: you could have gone in a parachute.
4: Mount.
2: No, the quad mount.
4: Oh.
2: Far different. Let's see. How about this? The Revolution, the first roller coaster with a vertical flip, opened at Six Flags in 1976.
4: A vertical flip?
0: A loop?
2: I guess that must mean a
0: loop. Yeah. What we would call a loop or loop-de-loop.
2: Originally called the puke sprayer.
3: Yeah, no thanks.
2: And then they changed it to the vomitor.
0: You won't do the loops?
3: No loops for me.
4: I don't like to go upside down. I just loved it. And
3: really?
4: I just can't do it anymore.
0: It's not your fault. Our ears.
4: Yes.
0: Yeah.
4: I get sick as a dog.
2: Yeah. This song, I didn't realize this was the number one song on the Billboard chart in 1976.
4: Sometimes When We Touch Dan Robin Hill.
2: No, Welcome Back, Cotter.
3: Really?
4: Oh, God.
3: Yeah, it was number everywhere one? That year.
4: What a horrible.
2: Good song.
4: Horrible.
2: You don't like that song?
4: No.
2: Oh, I love that song.
4: Well, hey, let's make a song that doesn't bother anybody. Welcome back. What's the name of the show? Welcome Back, Cotter.
0: It's not insistent enough?
4: Welcome
0: is that,
4: back.
2: No, it's a sweet song.
1: No.
4: Welcome back, Cotter.
0: Hey, it's a little drowsy, is it?
4: Hey, Cotter.
1: Very lazy.
4: Welcome back.
2: They're using it on that new...
4: A soft C.
2: And, a Welcome Back, Potter, as they bring back the... The new...
0: Harry Potter?
2: Harry Potter. Oh. Program.
4: What about Mr. Potter?
2: Oh, you think you'd do that, too.
4: Welcome back, Mr. Potter. Welcome back.
2: Now, do you think the song, what is the one?
0: I'm so horny.
2: I'm moving on up to the east side.
3: The Jeffersons?
0: Why didn't that get radio play?
2: To a deluxe apartment in the sky?
0: Right.
2: That's a great song.
0: I mean, it taught us a lot, didn't it?
3: Yes,
1: sure
3: it did.
2: It's a deluxe.
0: Beans don't burn on the grill.
4: That's right. And something... Don't wash at the mill. What is it? I don't know what the lyrics are.
1: Beans don't burn on the griddle, or is it grill?
0: Oh, I always thought grill.
3: I don't know.
0: Beans don't burn on the grill. It took a whole lot of
4: trying to get on
0: just to get up that hill.
1: Moving That's on right. up.
2: And now.
0: Now we're up in the big league.
2: And now the band.
0: Turn that back.
2: The Wasps sings black television theme songs.
0: Boy, that's a record collection I would buy in a heartbeat.
4: Well, we're moving on up to the east side to a deluxe apartment in the sky. Moving on up to the east side, we finally got a piece of the pie. Fish don't fry in the kitchen. Yeah. Beans don't burn on the grill. Took a whole lot of trying just to get up that hill.
2: It's a great song.
4: Now we're up in the big leagues getting our turn at bat. As long as we live, it's you and me, baby.
0: Ain't nothing wrong with that.
4: Moving on up. That's right.
1: But it's an apartment. It's not a condo. It's
2: welcome to the five white guys.
4: That's right.
2: The five white guys seem black.
3: Everything's an apartment.
0: I was at Barnes & Noble the other day, and I was looking at the new releases, and guess who has a new memoir out?
3: Who?
0: Marla Gibbs.
3: Oh,
4: she's really? She's been around forever.
0: Yes. So I've started reading it. I've only gotten to the 227 years.
2: Lastly, in Today in History, Betty White in 2010 became the oldest person to host the Saturday Night Live program.
0: Oh.
2: They should get.
0: I remember there was a petition and everything.
3: Yeah.
2: They should get, either Mel Brooks or Dick Van Dyke to do it.
3: Oh,
2: but they'd both be great.
3: Paul McCartney's a musical guest this weekend.
2: Oh, cool.
3: On Saturday Night Live.
2: Oh, I'll make an effort to watch it.
0: The shocking thing about the Marla Gibbs memoir,
3: yeah,
0: the chapter I found most illuminating and just, I couldn't believe it, was her torrid affair with George Wallace.
2: the politician?
0: Yeah.
2: That's quite surprising.
0: It was eye-opening, yeah.
2: It would have been just as surprising with George Wallace, the comedian, now that I think about it.
4: Why didn't he change his name?
2: Because for those of you in the know.
4: Hey, Tom,
2: he might need a popsicle stick.
4: Tom, we're in the Monday show.
2: Okay,
0: sorry, my fault.
2: I blame myself. Yeah. We're returning to the O'Reilly Auto Parts Studios. 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
23: That's what I was looking for.
24: Mm-hmm.
23: But I... And everybody say, oh, that must be great. Well, I've driven past the exit to every place any 12-year-old would want to see.
24: Yep.
23: There's the Grand Canyon passing. Let's stop at this Flying J up here. Uh-huh. But
0: oh, boy, that's great.
23: My parents met at a truck stop.
25: No kidding.
23: Yep.
25: Dad trucker, mom working.
23: Nope, not even a good story like that. Not even a good story. Where it would have been kind of like it could have been a movie if she was like a waitress and he was a traveling salesman or something.
25: Mm-hmm. Yeah.
23: And then he swept. Shoot, my mom, this is she's a good person now. But she was hitchhiking and she hitchhiked to a truck stop where she met a truck driver. And I call him Dad now.
24: Hmm.
23: And jumped in the rig with him and they took off. That's a solid foundation for a marriage.
25: Yeah.
23: Surprising they got divorced. Not really. Surprising she wasn't murdered, actually.
26: Divorce, murder.
23: Yeah, their love story starts out like a cold case file. It's 100% true. I can't even tell people of how my parents met. I can't tell them the story.
25: Yeah.
23: Because as soon as you start out a story with a woman meets a man at a truck stop, they're like, I've heard it. He stabs her and throws her in a ditch. And I'm like, nope, they got married.
25: No, I think.
27: Comedian Jeff Brown has joined us in the studio. Jeff is a resident once again of the great city of Chicago.
28: Us in the Midwest.
25: Yeah.
28: We know what true cold is. I was so tired of L.A. It's so vapid and shallow. Oh, Jesus, 56. Close the window. True cold
25: yeah.
28: is when your dog would rather take a kick in the ribs for taking a dump in the living room than going outside. Yeah, uh-huh. That's when it's cold.
27: Yeah. Yeah,
25: my coldest day ever was in Chicago. It was with a wind chill, 64 below zero.
28: Oh, yeah. Man.
27: And I'm so glad they thought of the whole wind chill thing.
25: Yeah, yeah. It was cold. It was damn cold.
28: Oh, yeah. There's certain problems.
25: I pooped on the rug.
26: Real.
25: Yeah. Oh, yeah.
26: No, that really brings it home for me.
29: And now, from the Bob and Tom Archives, we dust off another classic. classic. A moment of frivolity.
27: Dan Greeter is our guest, and Dan's a very funny man. And,
3: what are your boys' names?
23: Tanner and Tyler.
3: Tanner and Tyler.
25: Tanner and Tyler. With all T's.
27: You doing the T thing?
23: You know what? That wasn't our intention, but I guess it turned out that way.
27: Did you hear our news story this morning about the woman who has 16 kids? They all start with J.
3: There you go, baby. Look at that.
23: That's, you know, that's just creepy.
25: Yeah, it is creepy.
23: There's no point about that. I'm the youngest of 11.
25: Oh, my God.
23: Yeah, my mom never had a period. That's a true story.
3: Neither did this woman.
23: She pretty much just had people.
27: Did you hear the letter that I read, Dan?
23: The what?
27: The letter that I read earlier.
23: To me?
27: No, about
25: no.
27: With reference.
25: From a guy named Brad out of Pennsylvania.
27: Yeah.
25: Brad's a genius.
27: Well, here we go. This is this just shows that there are geniuses everywhere. When you know, who would think when you drive through Montoursville, PA, you'd find a man of this kind of...
25: This caliber.
27: This sort of epic mind.
25: Mm-hmm.
27: Dear Bob and Tom, about the lady with 16 kids. Now we move to all caps. Hey, lady. It's a vagina, not a clown car.
23: Oh, funny.
26: Isn't that funny?
27: Thank you, Brad.
23: Funny.
27: Could we send him something?
25: Yeah, I think we got to send him something.
27: Could we find him a shirt or something? I don't know. We need to have an email
23: not a clown
27: of the day
23: car.
25: Oh.
23: Boy, it's not like she started young. She was 21.
25: Yeah.
23: I mean, it's not like she started at 16.
3: 39 now. She has 16 kids. She has two sets of twins.
26: Yeah, so there you go.
3: Still.
23: That's almost like people who collect cats.
25: After
23: crazy
25: a while,
23: cat lady, and you have crazy baby lady. Yeah. She lives down the corner. All the babies just go crazy.
27: Once again,
3: crazy baby lady.
1: Oh, that's a crazy baby lady's house. Oh,
23: yeah. Don't go over there. Don't knock. Don't go there for Halloween. She'll adopt you.
1: Yeah, anyway. You'll never leave. I hate crazy baby lady.
27: Could we back up just a hair?
25: Sure.
27: We're speaking with comedian Dan Greeter.
25: Yeah.
27: You are one of 11?
23: One of 11, yeah.
27: Where do you fall in the mix there?
23: I am the youngest, and believe me, you don't get much attention. There's no photographs of me.
25: No?
23: I have no paperwork to prove I exist. Uh-huh. By the time I was 10, my folks didn't give a rat's butt at all. I have 7 brothers. My dad was toast about anything. One time I was like, Dad, I want to join Cub Scouts. He's like, ah, crap. Damn it, how'd you find out about that? Stop reading the pamphlets they hand out at school. But I joined the Cub Scouts. We had that pine wood derby. I remember this. We had that pine. To give you a block of wood.
27: Yeah, turn it into
23: four
27: a little
23: wheels,
27: car.
23: That's you're supposed to construct a race car with your dad. You know, it's great. I guess it would help if your dad was good at building things. My dad had trouble slapping together a hoagie. Uh-huh. It was a hindrance. If we got done, I had a block of wood with 4 wheels scotch taped to the side. That's not even competitive. I'm like, Dad, it's still square. He goes, it's a Volvo. It's a safe car. God love me. Turned my dad turn 80 last week.
25: He did?
27: All right.
23: Wow. The big 8-0. And I don't know what, we had a big party. I don't know what to get him. I wanted to get him those novelty coffee mugs as a gag that says, life starts at 80.
25: Yeah. Mm-hmm.
23: Yeah, they don't make those.
27: Yeah.
23: And there's no 80 and over section at the Hallmark store either. I couldn't get a card that said happy 80th. I had to get a little kid's card that said, look who's 8, and I drew in a 0.
27: Sure. That's
23: right,
27: the way
23: next to
27: go.
23: Winnie the Pooh, because he's 80. Doesn't know what he's reading anyway.
25: I guess not.
23: But having a dad that old, it was, you know, third grade, he tried to pick me up at school. That was embarrassing. Teacher would look at him, try to shoo him away. Like, sir, you're obviously lost and disoriented. Let's find your home. You get all bent out of shape, like, hey, you better give me my boy. Don't you mess with me, dang nabbit. I fought the Germans twice.
2: 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All Bob and Tom. All day and all the night. 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
3: Here's an interesting story. Pope Benedict will be on the red carpet as he's expected to attend the world premiere screening of CBS's miniseries on the life of his predecessor, Pope John Paul II.
23: that's just wrong.
3: Won't have to go
25: that
3: far.
25: Isn't right.
3: Yes. The November 17th premiere.
1: How are you, John? Good to see you.
23: Father, what are you wearing?
1: I'm wearing a Jesus.
3: The premiere will be held at the Vatican, the four-hour miniseries,
1: and
3: which
1: the
3: features.
1: Hat, of course. It's on loan.
3: John Voight is
1: Tiffany.
3: John Paul.
23: Curtains from the Vatican.
3: Will air morning. December 4th and 7th.
25: Morning, Bob and Tom Show.
4: Hey, boys. This is the Pope.
27: Hey, your pontifness. You're going to be doing a gig for CBS?
4: Oh, my gosh. I can't believe all this stuff I have to go through. Uh-huh. I mean, a hair and a makeup. Got to go pick out some shoes.
25: Uh-huh.
4: Got to decide who I'm wearing that night.
23: Uh-huh.
4: Oh,
23: sure.
4: Oh, so many decisions. I tell you what. That is Joan Rivers better keep her face shut. You know what I'm saying?
23: It's pretty easy. Surgery did that for her.
4: One comment about a worst dressed pope. And somebody's going to trip straight to hell. You know what I'm saying?
25: I know what you're saying. So you're going with Armani? What are you doing?
3: Armani's a good Italian designer.
4: Yeah. Armani, he makes a nice suit.
25: He makes a nice suit. You're not going to do a suit, though. You have to wear a robe, don't you?
4: Well, I usually go with the robe, but you know what they say? When in a Rome, do as the Romans. So
25: uh-huh.
4: I'm thinking it's kind of a black tie event.
25: Yeah. Uh-huh.
4: So I'm thinking about going a black tie with the Pope a hat.
25: You can wear the hat. Sometimes I get, called to the carpet for wearing the hat.
4: Oh, okay. First of all, one person behind me says down in front or take off of the hat, I'm going to pop them one, okay?
25: That's your prerogative.
4: Hey,
27: do you wear the big black leather boots under the robe?
4: A lot of times I wear my Homer Simpson slippers.
5: Isn't that interesting?
4: Oh, is that the Catholic boy, the attorney?
23: Yeah.
4: Lawyer. You know, I was going to tell you that you're not going to get into heaven, but I guess you already knew that. You're an attorney. Yeah, I got a worse news for you. That little comment... We got some fellas going to take care of you. You know what I'm saying? It's a new church.
25: Yeah.
4: All right. Benny's in the town.
25: All right. Thank you so much, Your Popeness.
27: Can you imagine the Pope in black tie?
3: No.
25: No, not at all.
27: Makes you realize how important the clothes are to the man. I mean,
25: sure. Right? I mean, he's got work clothes.
27: And Bob, you raise a good point, because I've been in restaurants where you'll walk in. I'm sorry, you can't wear the ball cap. You
25: can't wear a hat or a.
6: Okay. Is that right?
27: Can you imagine if you're? Can you imagine if you were the? If you were the Pope, are they going to say, "Sorry, you can't wear
25: the hat.
27: Can't wear the headpiece." Right.
7: I don't think he eats out a lot.
27: you know what?
8: You know, Keith,
27: I think he's right. Mm-hmm. I wonder if the Pope's ever been to Hooters.
8: And a child shall eat.
27: Do you think the Pope's been to Hooters?
25: I don't care who you are or what your job is. They have great wings, right. Tom.
3: He's never been to Hooters.
25: Morning, Bob and Tom Show.
4: I said it before. I'll say it again.
25: Yeah?
4: We only go to Hooters for the food.
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12: Suns out, guns out.
27: Suns out, guns out. We've got...
13: you get above 50, I'm in. This is what I'm wearing.
27: It's Pat McAfee wearing a tank top.
13: Mm-hmm. Yeah, T-top is what I call it.
27: T-top.
13: Yeah, keep it gangster, but I feel really good about it.
27: With the color scheme and that, it's a little more country club than gangster.
13: Well, this is a dress... T-top.
27: That's a dress tee?
8: Yeah, he could go to a nice restaurant, a funeral, anything.
27: It's got the black and the white.
13: I wouldn't wear this to a funeral, Scott, okay?
8: Well, everything you're doing.
3: Draws the line.
13: I keep my armpits covered at funerals, but I could wear this to a wedding for sure.
8: Absolutely.
3: Yeah. Well,
8: you look like you're dressed for Australian rules football.
13: I think that means I look tough, and I appreciate that, Ian.
27: Yeah. Ian's a tough guy from Canada.
8: I'm a tough guy. Let's do it right now. Fight.
13: You're from the Canadian town.
8: I grew up in Canadian town.
27: Way up in Canadian town.
13: Love that place. I grew up there.
27: Way up.
13: I've told plenty of stories about not so far up.
8: Where?
13: Canada. Niagara Falls.
8: Yeah. Oh, yes. Niagara Falls.
27: I was just telling this story to someone the other day.
13: Yeah.
27: It's one of my favorite stories. We were talking about fake IDs.
13: Yeah.
27: And Mr. McAfee, do you want to tell the short version of the great fake ID story?
13: So long story short, in your home country, it was 19 to drink.
8: Yes.
13: And to gamble and to have fun.
8: Yep.
13: And I had a brother who was 4 years older than me. So when I was 15, that meant I was all of a sudden a Canadian citizen, right?
8: Yeah.
13: I'm going to Niagara Falls. Here we go. It was a four-hour drive up there. I had my brother's ID, and it worked like a charm everywhere we went. And then we got to this big club. This was the place.
8: Where, right? What town were you in?
13: Niagara Falls.
8: Niagara Falls,
27: Canada.
13: Canada.
8: Okay.
13: Where there's a big Frankenstein on top of it.
8: I know, but I would just, if I got to Canada, I might keep going to Toronto, which is an hour away from Niagara Falls.
13: Well,
8: but you guys,
13: we weren't patient.
27: He's 15.
13: Okay,
27: 15
13: or 16 years old.
8: We only had so much gas money, is what you're saying.
13: Well, what I'm saying is it was
8: I didn't mean to ruin your story. I apologize.
13: You wanted me to go another hour? You're out of your mind, Ian. Okay?
8: Sorry. You're so close.
14: They were ready to drink.
13: It was literally as soon as we got in. And that was back in the day where the Canada, like, Border Patrol was like, come on in.
8: Yeah, we didn't slow anybody down for a while.
13: Not a single person.
8: No.
13: Everything changed that one.
27: So you got the fake ID, you get in a bunch of bars, you go to the big show and?
13: Big show and I give the guy the ID. I look exactly like my brother in the face. We're talking spot on, right? I know his social security number. I know his address. I know his parents. I knew when they had sex to create him.
3: Oh my gosh.
13: I knew everything.
27: Very precise.
8: Good for you.
13: I know everything about
8: him.
13: Very
8: prepared. He was not adopted.
13: No, he was not. We looked exact. Well, we could have both been. I don't know. It's up to us. But I get there and they go, what's your sign? And I said,
3: oh my God.
13: The hell does that mean? He said, what is your sign? I go, whoa. Capricorn. He goes, wrong. I go, whoa. Taurus. He goes, wrong. He goes, Leo, get the hell out of here. And keeps the ID. Ruins my Canadian experience forever.
8: Wow. I can't believe the one gay bouncer in Canada ruined everything for you. Because you know, if you
13: did he know what it was?
8: If you'd answered it right, you would have slept with a Canadian bouncer. Yeah. You know that, right?
13: And I would have taken that offer because when you're younger and you're experiencing it all.
27: That's a great question. Yeah. I wouldn't have known that.
3: You might have known the birthday.
8: Even if you knew.
27: I know my own, but I wouldn't know anybody
13: August 12th,
27: else.
13: August 1983. He's a Leo, and he's a very handsome lady. Uh-huh. But it's... It backfired on me. I think that guy's birthday was. Yeah, so I blame Canada for that.
8: That's as he should.
3: That's fine.
13: Yeah, the entire country.
27: That's a great way to do that if you're a bouncer.
13: Uh-huh. I think if I answered with confidence, he wouldn't have known unless his birthday was in August. Right. You know? I think I go, Taurus.
8: Maybe that's what it was. Maybe it was he was born like on the same date. And then,
27: so he knew it.
8: Yeah, I think that was probably the case.
27: Oh, I never thought. I'd have thought the guy had memorized it so he could do this to everybody that had a fake ID.
8: It's weird that you get
13: I'm trying to give you money, right? I came from another country. That one right down there, right? A little right south here. I'm trying to give you money. And you come in with these trivial questions.
27: Speaking of trivial questions,
13: I just got drunk down the street. Okay? Take it easy.
27: Pat McAfee is a very bright young man and a tremendous athlete. And but
8: doesn't know sign.
27: maybe you're like me. This is an interesting article that did a survey. This outfit called YouGov. And a fifth of adults have forgotten how to determine fractions and percentages. Now, a fifth, Pat, that's almost half.
13: That's right there.
27: But
13: the only way I know fractions is from your hat size.
6: Oh, because now when you get fitted hats, they have them on the back.
13: 7 5/8, 7 1/2, 7 3/4, that stuff.
27: Really?
13: Yeah, and our long snapper is quite a mathematist. So we put him on the spot. We said, what's bigger?
27: A mathematist? What does that mean? He's a magician? And
13: Oh, you're a big Englishian. We know. All right, so
3: a mathematist.
13: So I had a hat that was 7 5/8. Vinatieri's, somebody else's hat was 7 1/2. Okay.
27: Mm-hmm. Right.
6: Do I need a pen for this?
13: We go, which one's bigger?
27: That's
13: easy. Which one's bigger?
27: Because 5/8 would be 4/8 would, wait a minute. Yeah, 4/8 would be half. So 5/8 is more than half.
3: 5/8 is bigger.
13: Yeah, very simple question.
8: Did he panic?
13: I'm happy he's good at long snapping because if he had to do math, that would have been a deep doo doo. 7 1/2. Final answer, Reed, just like straight up. And he was way wrong.
27: Now, the same test.
8: That's confidence. Confidence you needed in Canada, you would have been drinking.
13: Darn it.
27: They wanted to know the names of the planets. So during the break, I took the test. I only came up with 5.
6: We figured out there was a trick for this, right?
27: Yeah, then someone taught me the trick. What is it?
6: My very excellent mother just served us nachos.
27: Is that what it is?
6: Uh-huh.
27: And that's all the planets?
6: All the planets.
3: I know. Are you sure it was nachos?
6: I adore nachos.
27: I know nachos. That's not really the topic.
6: Well, but they are delicious.
13: Boy.
6: A little cheese on top. Yeah.
27: Okay.
13: I'm a comedian.
27: I'll get that. I'll get that. Hello, Bob and Tom Show. Who's this?
13: Oh, my God.
12: Good morning, Radio Pussy.
27: Hey, Captain Dave.
13: Hey, hold on. I don't know fractions, but I know you went 0-7 last week on jokes. I think that's 0.
12: Oh, that's funny. Oh, that's funny. Hey, I don't echo you when you're doing your fries at McDonald's. Some fast food. We don't use sponsors' names. Hey, listen. Good morning.
13: One for one.
12: You were cruising for a bruising, you little turd.
27: No, he gave you a credit for one.
12: Thank you very much then. Hey, listen, we use math every day on the chum dumpster. You dumb bastards. Don't you know how to use it?
27: Well, of course, when you're sailing, you have to navigate. You have to use all kinds of geometry and
12: math. Well,
27: when
12: you're taking fare from the passengers like we do, and here's how you do it. Let's say there are 3 people, adults,
27: right,
12: who come aboard the chum dumpster.
27: How much does it cost?
12: It's $40 each, right?
27: So 3 times 4, that'd be $120.
12: The 3 of them give me $200 bills. So 3 times 40 is $120.
27: Right.
12: So let's see what we do here. We do the upside down little bar here.
27: You have $200 bills.
12: And we divide her and there's oh yeah, here's the answer. The change is 0.
13: Nothing.
12: It's because there's no change. Mm-hmm. How many times do I have to tell you that? And by the way, how about this Johnny-come-lately water bar?
27: Well, there's a bar in Minnesota. All they serve is water.
12: Oh, isn't that unique?
27: Yeah.
12: Come aboard the mighty chum dumpster, you dumb bastards. We'll take you through the originals. The biggest water bars in the world. They're called the Oceans and the High Seas.
27: Well, that's salt water, Captain Dave. You can't really drink that.
3: Don't want to drink
12: that's exactly right, and they're perfect for making our margaritas that we spent.
27: Really?
12: That's right. No. $18 each, $50 only. No change. You'll be hunkering for one of my Chum Dumpster Brewery's finest ales, Captain Dave's Ship Faced
27: Ale. Ship Faced.
3: Very careful how you say that.
13: Hey, that was your closer.
12: It's time for a commercial.
13: That was a good one.
6: Yeah, we gotta go.
12: Here's a commercial. I don't always drink beer, but when I do, I drink Captain Dave's Ship Faced Ale.
27: Mm-hmm.
12: Don't be a pussy, my friend.
27: Okay, we'll give you 3 for $8.
12: Okay, I'll take it today.
27: That's being generous.
13: I love Captain Dave.
27: Thank you very much, Captain Dave. Yeah, we'll find out about the bar.
13: There's a water bar.
27: Yeah, it's some kind of. They're trying to draw
13: that attention. Guy's a hustler.
27: they're trying to draw attention to Minnesota's water problems. As I said earlier, it's all they serve is water. So at 2 a.m., yeah. all the chicks are still ugly. Mm. And in Pat, in your defense, and so are all the guys.
3: Yeah, for sure. Thank you.
27: And everybody's a designated driver.
28: Oh, that was the wrong Pat, because we're sitting right next to each other. I thought you were talking to me like I was the ugly one.
3: Maybe we should call me something else while you're here.
28: No, you keep it.
25: How about Bubbles?
3: There you go.
25: Sparkles.
27: Now, before we take a break here, I wanted to talk to Pat real quick. Yeah. You had the chance to work with Peyton. A couple minutes. You want to come back with that?
28: Okay, so Peyton Manning, like, no, everybody. That was his thing. So my rookie year, he invited me down to his

0: beers, and he started drinking them, and he became this incredible beer snob. Like, the most blue-collar human I've ever met in my life all of a sudden becomes this beer snob after one trip to Germany, right? He goes to a bar, they offer him, they don't have any German beers, he laughs, like scoffs at him. I'll take a water then, right? Like, so mad. So he goes to Walmart, gets his clothes all ready for this trip, and we're about to head down to Peyton's condo. Okay. And my dad's like nervous. Like, he's sitting in the car, like shaking. He's like, can't believe I'm meeting Peyton freaking Manning right now. This is going to be out of control. And then his next line was, I can't wait to see what beer this guy's got, Donner.
1: Oh, no. Right?
0: Like,
1: oh,
0: Peyton,
1: no.
0: Peyton, super successful guy. I can't wait to see what type of beer he's got.
2: Oh, no.
0: I'm like, oh, this is not good. Right? I knew what the answer was going to be. So we go there, and to get to his condo, you had to kind of go up like an elevator. So we get in this elevator, and it's my mother, my dad, and I. And we're going upstairs, and my dad's like it's like before he's about to get introduced to a football game or like go on stage. He's like real nervous. He like doesn't know what's about to happen, right? So my mom's like, this is embarrassing, right? Like, this is the most embarrassing thing ever. Like, you, this is awkward. And my dad's like, get over it. You know, this is like one of the biggest football players of all time. I'm excited. I can't wait. So my dad's like sweating. And literally, as soon as the door opens, it's Archie Manning waiting for him, right? And my dad goes, Archie Manning, had no idea you were going to be here. This is awesome. Right? This is awesome. He like starts screaming. And Olivia's there. He, oh, Mrs. Manning. I'm like, Dad, this is embarrassing, right? He's, oh, football royalty here. Like, Cooper Manning turns the corner. He goes, I don't know that man. Is that a Manning? I go, Dad, that's Cooper. He's the oldest, right? He goes, oh, nice to meet you. Where's Peyton? So Peyton comes in, right? So Peyton like walks down this hallway, right? Peyton comes in and he goes, like a gentleman, he goes, Pat, good to see you, Mr. McAfee, how's it going? Peyton Manning. And my dad goes, oh, I know who you are. Yeah, I know. I'm Tim McAfee. Yeah, you probably guessed that. Yeah, nice to meet you. And Peyton goes, you want a drink? And I'm like, this is the moment. Right?
2: Oh, God.
0: This is
2: oh,
0: the
2: God.
0: Moment. Yeah. My dad goes, yeah, what type of beer you guys got? And Peyton goes, Bud Light, that's about it. My dad goes,
1: what?
0: You're telling me you've been successful your whole life. You got Bud and Bud Light, that's it. And Peyton goes, yeah, it's all I drink, really, just butter, Bud Light. I don't like anything else, really. I don't like the taste of it. And my dad goes, you ever have German beer?
1: Goes, oh, no.
0: No, just butter, Bud Light. And he goes, my dad goes, give me a Bud Light, I guess, but this is disappointing. I want to let you know that this is a disappointing meeting. I had this high hopes for this. He grabs a Bud Light, walks away, okay? Like 3 minutes later, Peyton had his brand new dog. Okay. And my dad's sitting there, and my dad has no idea what to do. He's sitting in probably like the most expensive couch he's ever sat in. There's like this fur rug, right? And this dog, this brand new dog, walks right in front of my dad and just craps right on the rug.
1: No way.
0: Craps right
1: really?
0: On the rug, right? And my dad goes, I don't know what to do. I don't know what to do. Peyton, a dog just crapped on his rug. And Peyton goes, we'll clean it up, man. Not a big deal. My dad goes, you clean up your own dog crap. And Peyton goes, yeah. You're the most humble human I've ever met. You got Bud Light and you clean up your own dog crap. If I was you, I'd snap my fingers. Somebody's cleaning up this dog crap and somebody's immediately flying to Germany to get me better beer. I like the way you roll, Peyton. And that was about it.
3: 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We're in the O'Reilly Auto Parts Studios at the news desk. 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
6: Some like it hot.
3: I don't care for that. I like the Bang a Gong remake.
2: They
3: That's
2: did a
3: okay.
2: great version of Bang a Gong.
6: Yeah, I like it too.
2: Robert Palmer and a couple of guys from, those other guys were
6: Chic.
2: From,
6: Chic?
3: And Duran Duran.
2: Hungry Like the Wolf.
3: Duran Duran.
2: Guys.
4: I need to correct myself. I listened to a listener and Paul McCartney will be on SNL, but I believe it's the end of the month at the final show of the season.
2: Oh,
4: I believe.
2: Okay.
4: Yeah, all May 29th. So.

0: That's right.
1: We were discussing
2: I'll be there. Oh,
1: Robert Johnson, the blues artist born in 1911.
3: Bobby J.
1: Well, the original, what is it, the 27 Club? Died at the age of 27.
0: 27, yeah.
1: And I had this noted that he may have died of syphilis.
0: Hmm.
1: I did a little research. Or he may have been poisoned.
0: I think it was poisoning, right?
1: Well, they're
0: a woman's vagina.
1: They're not.
0: Oh, it can't be toxic.
1: They're not sure.
4: penis
0: flytrap, they call it.
3: Way to go. Poison me, baby.
0: You know, he went down to the crossroads, and that's where he sold his soul to the devil so he could play guitar that well. He wasn't playing guitar, and then boom, he was a great player.
4: Yeah, I love that story.
0: Yeah.
1: And do you have a tribute to that? You're a guitar player.
0: Yeah, I'm a songwriter guitar player. I would like to be. I'm in the process of getting better. Recently, I went down to the crossroads.
2: Oh. Did you?
0: 61st and 49th in Clarksdale, Mississippi.
2: Yeah.
0: And I got myself a little mojo myself. Here we go.

0: No shortcuts, Patty G. Yeah.
1: Yeah. Thank you very much, Pat. We're going to return to the news desk with Christy Lee.
2: Yeah, a CPR instructor went into cardiac arrest during a lesson and was rescued by his students.
1: Wow.
2: Mr. Carl Arps was demonstrating the signs of a heart attack. That's what this says.
3: Oh, Professor Arps.
1: Poor guy.
3: Mr. Arps.
4: The name makes sense. His parents.
3: He's named by a seal.
4: Exactly.
2: Mr. Carl Arps was demonstrating the signs of a heart attack to students at Fox Valley Technical College in lovely Appleton, Wisconsin. Boy, I love that area.
1: How did they know he wasn't kidding?
2: When he had a heart attack.
4: Yeah, there must have been a second where they went, hey, we're learning. We don't have to do this.
2: As one student called 911, the others took turns administering CPR and a defibrillator on their 72-year-old instructor.
1: Talk about a rough final exam.
2: Until first responders arrived on the scene. The executive director of the Gold Cross Ambulance, Nick Romanesco, said the quick action directly contributed to Mr. Arp's positive outcome. Hmm. He later underwent triple bypass surgery.
1: Whoa.
2: And quote, from what I was told, they did everything like we told them to do in CPR class. He goes, thank you does not seem enough. They saved my life, period.
3: Where was this? The Fox?
2: At Fox Valley Technical
3: College. Oh, I thought it was the Fox University, the College of Knowledge, right?
4: That's right.
5: The world according to Arp.
1: Well, that's good. Good news.
2: Yeah.
1: Glad they learned how to do it.
4: Yeah.
1: You guys all took CPR class here.
2: Yeah, so we could save
4: you. Yeah, it
2: was
4: helpful.
3: You too. Oh, yeah. That's right.
5: Me included.
3: You're right.
2: Have you had a heart problem too?
5: I had a problem in that class.
2: Oh,
3: he's
2: you
3: got,
2: did?
3: He's got, yeah. He's got, whatever you've got, he's got.
2: Oh, yeah. Okay.
3: Look at me. You're surprised.
5: It's true. But I was like I was 240 pounds at that time, and that class. Honestly, was
2: did you really weigh that much?
5: Yeah.
3: What a load.
5: 103 beats per minute is what the CPR is. So let's take it right there. Boom, got it. We took a 3-hour class to be certified to give CPR. We learned the Heimlich and how to use an AAD.
3: AAD.
5: I had a hard time paying attention since I'd been up since 6 a.m., but I listened to the instructor attentively. She told us how hard to pump and how much to count, when to blow. We attached these sticky pads to the dummy's heart. I was on my knees pumping fast and I had some pain in my chest. Now I'm the one who might need a jump start. I had a heart attack, giving CPR to a mannequin. Everyone was panicking, but they brought me back somehow. Ironically, I was pumping hard to the beat of staying alive. Tell me who's the big dummy now. I had a heart attack, giving CPR to a mannequin. I better lose some weight before taking a class like that again.
3: Very nice.
1: Yeah. Yay. And that there's a little fact in that song. Isn't the song Staying Alive? Yeah. You're supposed to sing that to yourself to get the right
3: beats. Yeah.
1: That's great. Staying alive. Congratulations to that class.
2: Yeah, very good job. You learned your lesson.
4: Yeah, that's great.
1: I guess they say one of the problems with when people are choking is people don't know if they're kidding or not.
4: In this case, they must have thought this was a joke.
1: I mean, at the beginning, I think thinking, okay, he's telling us the symptoms now. Oh, wait a minute.
2: He ain't kidding.
1: Yeah. Is there a signal when you're choking to go, this is no joke?
2: I don't know. Hmm. I hopefully will never find out.
1: Yeah. I know my son Willie at one point had an issue, and he ended up self-Heimlicking.
2: Over the back of a chair?
1: I forget how we did it.
2: Or you could do it your fist.
1: Good to know. Good to know all those things. Good to know CPR and the, of course, the famous Heimlich maneuver.
2: Do we have time for this burp story real quick or not?
1: Sure.
2: A woman had a rare condition that left her unable to burp for 6 years. According to Southwest News Service, Miss Caitlin Jones suffers from retrograde dysfunction, also known as no burp syndrome. She first noticed something was amiss way back in 2020.
4: When she was queefing more than usual?
2: No, she was trying to burp. I don't know. She said she just gurgled. I don't know if she gurgled both up and down.
4: But if you can't burp, you queef.
2: Okay.
4: Queef.
2: She also experienced pressure, queef, nausea, and excessive.
3: Chrissy, do you queef?
2: It was coming out the other way.
3: Have you ever queefed?
1: We get to the point.
2: Ms. Jones reports she has received thousands of dollars in Botox injections.
1: You swallowed the punchline here.
2: Excessive flatulence.
1: She had excessive flatulence because she couldn't burp.
3: It doesn't work that way.
2: That's what she says.
4: I still want to know if Christy Quigg.
2: Ms. Jones reports she received thousands of dollars in Botox injections into the muscles on the side of her throat.
4: Sell me tapes of your queen.
2: Allowing her to burp for the first time in 6 years. While not a permanent fix, she said the treatment has offered her some relief.
3: I'll pay good money.
6: Is there a difference between a belch and a burp?
4: Yeah, it's a queef.
2: I'm not a queef you inside the head.
3: Are you a queef type of girl? You're not a queef type of girl, are you? Well, if only she could have burped like this.
4: That's a real Tom burp.
3: Whoa.
4: He does give it a little extra, doesn't
3: he? Yes, he sure does. He gives everything extra. Yawning, sneezing, coughing.
1: Bullying. I mean, this is a real thing.
4: Yeah, that must have been uncomfortable.
2: It had to be.
4: Now, I'm sorry, did the story say that they solved it?
2: Botox injections have helped.
4: Oh, but, man, that really helps.
1: But it's not permanently fixed.
4: Right. Sure, she'll have to get them every now and again. Yeah.
2: Yeah, Botox wears off after
3: Any of your friends ever queef?
2: I don't know. I don't sleep with my friends.
4: Okay. Don't all girls have queef contests?
2: You just want
1: to
2: say
1: Would you go to a concert with Queef Latifah?
4: You really have to ask?
3: I'd swat away flies to get to that.
4: All right. I'd be front row with a Gallagher tarp.
1: I'm so sorry.
3: Queef me, Queenie.
1: Coming up, Christy, what have you got over there?
2: Oh, God. We have a very interesting plastic surgery story.
3: Very interesting.
2: It comes to us from Asia, and it caused a problem in China.
3: Oh.
2: We have marijuana in the news. We have an interesting Buddhist monk.
4: Oh, yeah?
2: Yeah, I didn't know just anybody could become a monk, but apparently.
1: Yeah, this will make you mad.
4: Oh.
1: Yeah, it's ridiculous. Right now, I want to talk to you about something that won't make you mad. It'll make you happy.
2: What's that?
1: It's one of my favorite things. It's the Aura Frame.
2: Oh, yeah.
1: These are great. 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
3: That's a good looking Pat in a wig, man.
2: That is Pat, isn't it?
1: Sorry. 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I'm a big, big fan. 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
19: It just goes wrong. Finally, at the age of 87, she had to declare bankruptcy.
2: Oh.
19: Now she can't buy a house until she's 94.
20: That poor soul.
19: She is a victim. She's a victim.
20: Absolutely.
19: She's at home last week, knocking on the door, vacuum cleaner salesman. "I got a dandy of a vacuum to show you, ma'am." "Oh, I can't afford it. I don't have any money at all. Just let me show you what it can do." He forces his way into her place, reaches behind his back, pulls out a sack of horse manure, dumps it on the floor, and goes, "Whatever this vacuum doesn't pick up, I'll eat." She goes, "Well, I hope you got a hell of an appetite, because they turned off my electricity this morning."
21: Most of us have had pretty nice lives, and if we were to sing the blues about our life, it wouldn't be very bluesy, now would it? It goes something like this. I've got a buttload of money. I've never wanted a single thing in my entire life. Oh my goodness, I'm hurting. Can you feel my pain?
22: Yeah, yeah, yeah.
21: Went to an Ivy League college and my parents paid for the whole damn thing. I drive a Beamer and I got a completely faithful wife. She knows what side of the bread is buttered on because she's always been a gold digging whore. I got a full dental plan. Mutual funds out my ass. I don't give a crap about the homeless because they don't live in my neighborhood. Now, do they? It's a gated community. I think not. That's not the blues. So what I did.
3: Yes.
23: Oh, yeah.

0: say, what gives?
1: Welcome back to the Bob and Tom Show. We're in the O'Reilly Auto Parts Studios. Christy Lee at the news desk.
2: Hello.
1: Hello, indeed. There's Pat Godwin.
3: Hello.
1: Oh.
2: Wow, a little sexy Pat.
3: I'm trying to be.
1: Mm-hmm. I'm questioning. Hello. There's Josh Arnold.
4: Boom.
1: There's Ace Cosby. Hey. I'm Chick McGee. Hello, Tom.
5: Hello, Chick McGee.
1: Yes, sir.
5: We're going to return to the news desk with Christy Lee. Have we missed anything?
2: Oh, yeah. Yoko Ono is challenging a French craft brewery over its best-selling beer called John Lemon, which I have a problem with, by the way. Ms. Ono argues the beer name and label, which features a caricature of the rock legend with lemon slices in place of where his round sunglasses would be, breach of trademark.
1: If she says it's okay, I mean.
2: She did not say it was okay. She said it's a breach.
5: It's a ripoff. If you see, do we have a picture of the bottle? Yeah, look at that.
1: But I mean, it was her.
3: Oh, yeah.
2: Shouldn't it be John Lemon?
1: Isn't,
2: it's French. That's pretty cool, actually.
1: Well, isn't it her idea? Didn't she approach them?
5: No.
2: She's
5: they just
2: suing them.
1: Oh.
2: Ardian Picard, owner of L'Imperie Brewery, said it has been selling bottles of the lemon ginger flavored craft beer for 5 years.
1: Oh, get
2: before bock. Receiving the letter from Miss Ono's lawyers.
5: Yeah, and then at the bottom it says, get bock.
4: Oh, yeah. Mm.
5: It's clearly a ripoff.
2: Mr. Picard told The Guardian that after back and forth, the brewery has now agreed to just sell out the remaining stock of 5,000 bottles, but they have to get rid of them before July 1st.
5: It's better than that Mexican one.
4: Oh, yeah?
5: Gringo Star.
4: Yeah, that one was
3: yeah.
4: rough.
3: Oh, boy, yeah.
4: They also, they have John Lemon, and then they made a vodka spritzer, the Don Lemon. I was either going to go malt liquor or vodka spritzer.
6: I went gay instead of black.
5: Yeah.
1: I think you made the right choice.
4: Yeah.
5: You could go either way.
4: Sure.
5: It could be like a dark version of.
1: Oh, God.
3: Oh, boy. Here we go.
2: No.
5: A dark beer.
4: Sure. Yeah.
5: But it would be more like.
1: No, go ahead.
2: No, go right ahead.
1: No. I want to see what you're going to say.
5: Like a dark Zima.
1: There it is. Yeah. Oh.
5: More.
2: I thought that character thing looked kind of cool.
4: I think so too. I think she has no. Yeah. I mean, I know that they ruled in her favor. Whatever. Right. It's ridiculous.
5: No, it looks just like John Lennon.
4: It's a character. But why? Who cares?
2: Yeah. He's,
5: well, she owns the rights to that.
4: To his look.
2: That's cool.
5: I mean, this thing.
4: Even an interpretation like that. I mean, it's sort of rudimentary.
2: Yeah.
5: Okay.
4: Aren't public figures public figures?
5: Yeah, but you can't. You couldn't come out with a Paul Newman.
4: I get it, but
5: pizza.
4: I mean, what she needs, she wants the $19 that beer's going to make.
5: She just wants to protect her.
3: Sir Pauly's girl is out there.
2: Nice.
1: And that's what he landed on. Sir Pauly girl.
4: That's right. I'd rather hear that than Tom's defense of Yoko Ono.
1: Or Gringo, what was it again?
5: I thought it was a Mexican beer.
1: Why are you defending Yoko?
5: Gringo Star. Because it's.
4: Oh, great defense.
1: Nobody defends Yoko for anything.
5: Okay.
4: Yeah.
2: A humanoid robot has become.
5: How about John Watermelon Camp? would you be okay with that?
2: Well, first of all, John's still alive. A humanoid robot.
5: Chuck Berry Lemonade? Okay, I'm sorry.
4: Yep, I'm sure that you got sent a lot of them.
1: They're coming out of his ears.
7: I've got one.
5: Yeah. Go ahead. What do you got? No. Entertain.
1: No, not me.
5: Pat, you have a song?
1: I'm taking the temperature.
3: Of course I do.
2: Do you have a song?
3: About John Lennon, no.
2: Oh,
1: yes.
2: A humanoid robot has become a Buddhist monk in South Korea. Al Jazeera reports that in the world's first, the robot named Gabby was ordained ahead of celebrations for Buddha's birthday.
5: All right.
2: And welcomed at the Jogi Temple in Seoul.
1: Jogi Temple.
2: It would be Joggy. That would sound terrible. Temple leaders said the ordination of a robot signifies that technology must be used in accordance with the values of compassion, wisdom, and responsibility.
5: My minister's a lawnmower.
2: And symbolizes.
5: This is ridiculous.
2: New possibilities for the coexistence of humans and technology.
4: I just don't know if Buddha would be on board. It's hard to tell, isn't it?
2: The name Gabby means Buddha for mercy. Is Buddha's Mercy Gabby?
4: Oh, all right.
1: I don't know.
2: Yeah. That's what it means, Buddha's Mercy. So.
5: I don't know. This is ridiculous.
1: Mercy.
5: I mean, admittedly, I know my stapler took a vow of silence. This is like, this is so stupid. A robot minister, come on.
2: Well, he's a monk. He's not a minister. There's a difference.
1: Yeah,
4: there is, but odd and silly.
2: Well, he's not going to talk much.
5: A religious figure, but it's a robot.
2: Yeah.
5: What's the difference? Why not have your pencil a religious figure? It makes no difference.
4: Yeah, it's silly.
2: Well,
5: I think they're taking away from the seriousness of their pursuit.
2: Chick, you're kind of Buddhist.
1: Yeah.
2: Do you come back as a pencil? I thought you had to come back as a...
1: No, it's a living.
2: Thing. Yeah, it's a living. Right.
5: So you can't come back as a robot?
1: No. Unless, I don't think so. No, absolutely not. No.
5: Come back as an AI? No. What are you hoping to come back as?
1: Maybe a Pomeranian.
5: Oh, okay. I was assuming you were going to go golden retriever.
1: A little puppy dog? Nah.
4: They probably get spoiled and carried around.
1: Yeah.
2: Yeah, but you don't live very long.
4: Put really?
2: What?
1: Well, this is the first time hearing about this.
5: What are you talking about? I want to uncheck the Pomeranian box.
4: If you had the choice, would you come back as another human being?
1: Yeah.
4: Yeah.
1: Yeah, if I had
4: to. Do be another a human again.
1: Sure.
2: Yeah.
5: Male or female?
1: Oh, a male.
5: You sure?
1: Yes. Would you come back as a female?
4: Just to try it, see what's different?
2: I don't think you get to choose, do you?
5: Well, hopefully.
1: Well, first of all, my IQ would go down about 50 points.
2: Oh, okay. Look at that.
4: Is that what you wanted to hear?
1: Wow. And then if I was a fat chick, I'd have to wear carpenter pants. And
3: blah, blah, blah.
5: You happy now?
2: A growing cosmetic surgery trend in Asia.
1: There we go.
2: Involves so-called elf ear surgery.
1: Oh, my Lord.
4: This is cosplay... to the 10th degree.
2: The procedure uses hyaluronic acid fillers injected into the ears to make them protrude slightly outward, creating the appearance of a smaller, slimmer face.
1: Yeah, they do.
2: According to the Wall Street Journal, the trend began about 5 years ago after a Chinese influencer shared her experience undergoing surgery to create more prominent, pointed ears. The hashtag elf ear cosmetic surgery has since generated more than 780 million views on Chinese social media. There's also a cosmetic surgery procedure called ear cropping or elfing, in which people get pointy elf ears.
4: This is huge in the gaming world and the cosplay world.
2: Well, it may be huge, but it doesn't always go well.
5: Does it?
4: I can't imagine.
5: Does it go away, or does it? Is it like Botox where it fades off, or does it?
1: I don't think
4: acid sounds pretty permanent.
2: It's a filler. Yeah, you have to get it put back in.
4: Oh, that's a good question then. The
2: fillers usually are, they just get sucked up by your body after so much time.
5: So
2: that's why women have to keep going.
5: And there's two kinds. There's the ones that get pointy ears, like Spock, yeah. I guess.
2: And they're little elf ears.
5: And those
2: that go kind of out.
5: Stick out?
2: Yes.
5: And that's considered attractive?
4: Yes. In that sphere.
1: Yeah,
4: fake elf ears and pointy ears are...
2: There's a gal at my grocery store that has the fake pointy ears stuck on her ears.
4: Yeah.
5: Oh, those aren't. That isn't a surgical thing. Then
2: no,
5: they're just.
2: Hers,
5: oh, I see.
2: I don't think hers are.
4: Now they're actually going to surgery.
2: Yeah, I don't know if hers are surgery, but
4: it's cute. You know, like it's. I think it's odd, but
2: yeah.
5: What would you think about a cone head?
4: Odd. Very. Yeah.
5: Could you do that?
4: I can't even imagine. I don't know.
2: No,
4: as an adult to elongate your skull.
2: You don't
4: like
2: want to mess with your skull.
5: I've seen the ones where they put the horns in,
2: right,
5: under the skin.
4: So it would have to be some metal insert that goes under your skin. I mean, I don't even know that they could stretch it out.
2: I think you could do that.
5: That would be really, really weird.
1: They'd have to work up to it if they're stretching it out.
4: You have to really stretch that skin. In fact, if you're female, you might end up with a goatee.
1: Oh, that gets applause. Well, for my IQ remark.
5: Assuming that it was a woman that had pubic hair. Yeah.
1: A full bush.
2: Yeah. A Chinese woman reportedly suffered facial paralysis after she underwent the elf ear cosmetic surgery.
4: I sure did.
2: How do I look? Apparently, she received filler injections to make her ears protrude outward, as we admitted earlier.
1: I told you. I heard you.
2: A blockage near the ear caused nerve damage, leaving her face paralyzed.
4: Oh, yes. I'd do it all again.
2: Physicians warn that cosmetic procedures involving the ear can be especially risky because of the area's complex network of nerves and blood vessels.
5: Known as Keebler palsy.
4: Oh, it is a real problem. Yeah, it's...
5: You got the shakes.
1: Keebler palsy.
5: Okay. Aren't they the most famous elves? I don't know.
4: Sure.
1: I think they are.
3: That's good.
5: I can't believe anybody would act, but sir, have your ears surgically pointy and sticking out?
4: I know.
2: You don't cosplay. You don't do the games.
1: Well, why do you just say, go ahead? Yeah, I've seen the horns. That seems reasonable.
5: No, it doesn't seem reasonable. It seems ridiculous.
4: Yeah, this is very odd to us.
1: Man.
4: We're not part of that.
5: Hi, I'd like to get a job that doesn't have health insurance. I have horns built into my head. That's what that just shouts to me. Okay, never mind.
2: Couldn't you wear a hat at your interview?
1: Yeah. Ever take your hat off? You can't ask me that.
2: Nicotine is undergoing a so-called health rebrand thanks to a variety of social media influencers. The New York Times reports that a new wave of influencers are promoting nicotine patches, gums, lozenges, and pouches as health products, claiming the compound can reverse Alzheimer's, protect against Parkinson's, increase cognitive function, and potentially even help you live longer.
5: Hmm. Well, so a nicotine patch might help you quit smoking.
2: Yeah.
5: But the nicotine itself isn't.
2: Well, biohacking influencer Dave Asprey.
5: Is he a doctor?
2: Has called it one of Mother Nature's cognitive enhancers.
5: He's a douchebag.
2: With other proponents saying that nicotine is a natural product and that it boosts productivity.
5: Oh, it's a natural product. You know what else is natural? Asbestos.
2: Sharpens.
5: I'm not going to huff it.
2: Focus and increases male vitality. Hmm. Doctors say many influencers' claims exaggerate the evidence around nicotine's potential uses.
1: I've always heard that nicotine can calm you down, and it can also give you a kick in the pants if you need it. It's the only drug that does that.
4: What's it categorized? Is it an upper or a downer?
1: Well, see, that's what they don't. They can't.
5: Mm. Yeah. A cash cow.
2: Doctors warn it is known to pose health risks, such as increasing the risk of dependency, heart disease.
1: By the way, Josh, I read this book about Lewis and Clark.
5: That's a wonderful moment.
2: And exasperating existing heart conditions.
5: Historical evidence.
1: They just sped up because they needed their tobacco. You know. So.
5: Do you ever watch Mad Men?
4: Yeah, of course.
5: remember the
1: wow, you got another story to go, don't you?
5: No, the smoking doctor, the gynecologist smoking, examining the pregnant lady.
4: Yes.
1: Do you remember when she went to see a psychiatrist and the psychiatrist called Don and told him what was up with his wife instead of calling her?
5: Oh, man. Those were
1: the days.
2: If you say those were
4: better
2: the days.
4: Times. I mean, a different time.
5: For example, what are the, is it the Zyn?
4: Right.
2: The Zyn pouch?
5: Yeah, those, I mean, they can help you quit smoking, but the nicotine itself, no one's going to say, you don't smoke, but why don't you start sucking on nicotine to help your health?
4: Okay. Oh, apparently we have a call.
1: Is that right?
4: Hello, Tom Show.
0: Yeah, hi, this is Todd with Beverage Inc.
4: Hi, Todd. How are you, sir?
0: Yeah, good. I'm promoting a new product. I was wondering what you think of it. It's a bubbly toilet water.
4: Uh-huh. Bubbly toilet water?
0: Yeah, with a touch of snooty and a hint of pretension.
1: Oh.
0: Yeah, it's called Tom Fizzwald.
1: Oh. Very nice. Wow.
0: How many cases would you like?
5: Well, I'd like at least two.
1: Put me down for two.
5: There's a handsome guy in the bottle. My sideburns.
0: They're on their way.
5: Okay, thank you very much.
4: On their way.
5: Again, just because they say something is natural.
4: Yeah.
5: As I said, so is asbestos, but that doesn't mean I'm gonna huff it.
4: I wonder if they meant that it was naturally produced in some amounts in the body for some reason.
2: Nicotine?
4: Right. There was something about that sentence that sort of suggested
5: it. Well, again, it's a sentence from a so-called influencer.
4: Well, doctors are going, hey. There are some things, but you are exaggerating it big time.
2: Exactly.
4: Which happens all the time.
2: Yeah. Somebody will take one small thing and run with it.
4: Are tomatoes killing you? No, but there is. They are a nightshade, and there's a slight bit of poison in them that we can't even detect.
5: Can you imagine if you went to the doctor for your annual physical? He said, I'll tell you what, Tom, you're doing okay. I think you should start smoking Marlboros. I recommend Marlboro Reds.
4: Yeah, you would get a second opinion.
5: In the hard pack. Because you're feeling pretty good.
2: Now you're muddying the water.
4: We are not defending these people.
2: But you're muddying the water because that's smoking. That's totally different than just doing nicotine straight up.
5: Okay.
2: Well, true. It is.
4: No, I know. Yeah,
6: I just think it's idiotic.
4: Don't listen. Yeah.
5: As soon as I see the word influencer, I'm out, generally speaking.
2: Well, they're everywhere.
5: Now, I will be influenced in the world of home security by Chick McGee.
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5: Thank you very much, Chick McGee. Christy Lee, what do you got coming up?
2: Well, we have marijuana in the news. A lady spills her marijuana. Clavicular? Have you heard of that?
4: Relating to the collarbone?
2: Well, we're going to find out about
1: it.
2: He's an influencer. That's exactly right, Chick.
1: Yeah.
2: More influencers in the news.
4: He's a looks maxer, isn't he?
1: Yeah, he sure is.
4: One of those guys.
1: Yeah, right.
5: No, you're pronouncing it wrong. It's douche master.
4: Oh, you're right. I did.
5: Okay. These are the O'Reilly Auto Parts Studios. 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
5: Indy 500.
1: Hey, welcome back to the Bob and Tom Show. We're in the O'Reilly Auto Parts Studios. Christy Lee is at the news desk.
2: Yeah.
1: There's Pat Godwin.
3: Hello.
1: He's over there with guitar in hand.
3: Boop.
1: There's Josh Arnold.
4: Chick, you treated everybody to donuts this morning. Thank you very much.
2: Yes,
1: thank you. You're more than welcome.
2: I have one hole.
5: No, I think you've got three.
1: Ace Cosby.
11: Hello.
2: I know what I'm doing here.
4: Only one is glazed.
5: We're hoping.
2: Oh, don't you worry, my friend.
5: Okay. Hello. I blame you.
1: Hello, Tom.
5: I've been doing some homework.
4: The other one's cream-filled, right?
5: All right.
4: Oh, sorry.
5: I was not familiar with this, but I just heard you before the break mentioned clavicular.
2: Mm-hmm.
5: This guy.
2: Yeah, we're gonna...
5: And you said he's a proponent of something called looks maxing.
2: Yep.
5: Yes. Which is a.
1: It sounds like a
5: awkward word, if there ever was one, and I looked up what it was.
4: It can get brutal.
1: It sounds like a Zoolander thing.
4: You're exactly right. Yeah.
5: It says not specifically a gay phenomenon, but prominent in gay male online spaces. It's about fitness, grooming, fashion, physical attractiveness, skin care, jawline training.
4: You know what that is? They beat their jaws with hammers. So that when they break, they'll heal up in a stronger way. So a lot of guys want that Matt Rife jaw.
2: Strong jawline.
5: That is really stupid.
4: Yeah.
2: Well, this guy.
4: Now, there might be other ways, but that's one of the ones that gets a lot of press.
5: So this guy's name is Clavicular?
2: Yeah, he's facing charges after allegedly shooting an alligator, Brandon Eric Peters is his real name.
4: I bet he hates it.
2: Was streaming a boat ride through the Florida Everglades along with two other influencers when the group came upon an alligator, which you're going to do in the Everglades.
4: You are, and aren't we all, in this case, three influencers go on a airboat? We're all rooting for alligators.
2: Yes. Mr. Peters, 20. Andrew Morales, 22, known as Cuban Tarzan. We're seen in the video brandishing handguns and firing multiple shots at the animal.
1: Don't call me Mort. Call me Cuban Tarzan.
2: The viral video prompted the Florida Fish and Wildlife Conservation Commission, leading to the trio's arrest for discharge of a firearm in a public place. Mr. Peters has stirred up controversy and criticism from medical professionals over his streams, where he talks about using medications such as, I don't know what this is, Deuteride? And minoxidil to enhance his looks as part of that looks.
5: Minoxidil is the stuff for growing hair.
2: Well, that
5: hair.
2: I know what that is, but right. I don't know what.
1: How do you break your own jaw?
2: Testosterone.
4: I know. Like, how do you have the willpower?
2: Yes.
4: Yeah, crazy.
5: This is for jawline. Well, I'll tell you what.
3: And the cheeks.
2: And
3: too.
2: He used meth.
4: Cheekbones, the zygomatic area.
5: But I mean, if he goes to prison, nothing sharpens a jawline like a 2 or 3 months as a prison bitch.
4: I would think so, especially if one who doesn't listen.
2: This guy has even taken meth as a stimulant to lose weight.
4: Keep it up.
2: Man.
5: This is called, what is, he calls himself clavicular.
2: Yes.
5: Yeah. I don't get it. Is that?
3: Clavicle?
5: Isn't the clavicle is
3: right here.
5: This bone by your neck,
2: our
5: right?
2: Collarbone, yeah.
1: It's considered sexy.
2: Sexy?
1: Yeah.
5: Oh, okay.
4: Boy, oh boy. What's the other drug, Christy?
2: D-U, I'll spell it for you, Josh, because I've never heard of it. D-U-T-A-S-T-E-R-I-D-E. Dutasteride?
5: That sounds like a better pronunciation, but I have no idea what it is.
1: I thought it was D-U-C-K-S-A-U-S-C-E. That's duck sauce, of course.
4: It's another hair loss, potentially another hair loss.
2: Gotcha.
5: I think it's D-I-C-K.
4: Yeah, exactly.
2: Sorry, chick.
1: That's okay.
5: Well, looks maxing.
2: Yes.
5: They need a better word.
2: You hate that, don't
4: you?
2: Oh,
4: they need, this whole thing needs to go away.
2: Yeah.
1: Yeah.
4: Somebody rename it.
1: Somebody's going to get hurt real bad.
4: Yeah.
2: Yeah.
5: Okay, this is another description of it. Very broad methods used to improve appearance, ranging from benign practices such as skincare routines to extreme interventions, invasive cosmetic surgery, and the use of anabolic steroids.
4: Yeah, no good.
5: Sometimes called the men as bitches movement.
2: is it really?
4: Called the what?
5: No, I just made that up.
2: Wait, you had me. I was like, whoa.
1: That sounded right on brand.
5: And this guy's also been arrested for another issue, apparently.
2: Oh.
5: This clavicular dude.
4: I see.
5: So, if you're one of his
2: followers. I wasn't familiar with him.
5: Good luck. I never heard of him until 2 minutes ago. Well, thank you very much. Certainly appreciate it. Once again, by the way, we're looking for some, if you have any old pictures of the old days of this show or even the present days, a bunch of the photographs that we had were lost in a literally in a flood at a storage facility by our former photographer. Yes. So if you have any old pictures of the show, we'd love to see them. If you can take the time and trouble to email them to us or just get in touch with us at bobandtom@bobandtom.com. We'd love to see them. We're kind of trying to build up a little museum of some of the old photographs that we'll post on our website. Thanks again for joining us here in the O'Reilly Auto Parts Studios. 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
1: Love that.
2: Very nice.
5: Wow. Little revenge song. That's very
23: You know, I found out that I'm left-handed.
5: Yeah.
23: All these years, I didn't even know, man.
5: Didn't know.
23: It was Saturday. I was brushing my teeth and I looked in the mirror. I gotta get a new baseball glove. Mm-hmm. Yeah. That don't make sense. Oh. But you gotta know yourself, though.
2: Yeah.
23: You know, I found out I can't eat rat poison either.
5: No. Yeah. I'll be damned. After all these years,
23: I'm rat poison intolerant.
24: Tandy to know.
23: Paramedic told me.
5: Uh-huh.
23: He said, stop eating rat poison.
5: Uh-huh.
23: So, you know, I quit. Good. It was tough, though. It was tough. I had to go on the patch, you know. But thank God for the patch, man. Saved my life, man.
25: Yep.
23: They got patches for everything these days, Chicky. They got patches for us. You want to quit smoking?
25: Mm-hmm.
23: Birth control, they got a patch for that.
5: Yep. Mm-hmm.
23: If you got an eye missing.
5: They have a patch
23: yes,
5: for
23: they
5: that?
23: Do. Yeah,
24: and
23: they
24: on
23: do.
24: That note, we're taking off. This is the Bob and Tom Show.
26: Hello?
24: Yeah, we have Dr. David Wolf, American astronaut.
26: Hello, Dr. Wolf.
24: He's about to join you guys up in space.
26: Oh, we're looking forward to him getting here.
27: Здравствуйте.
26: Oh, you're telling me.
24: Hang on a second. What does Здравствуйте mean, David?
27: That's hello.
24: Oh, okay. That just means hello, you moron.
26: Yeah, listen. Hold on.
5: What was that?
26: Russian wolfhound. He's very hungry.
24: Russian wolfhounds get really big, don't
2: yes.
24: they?
26: Who knew? Seen him, he was cute little puppy when we bring him up.
5: Wow.
24: What is the name of your doggy?
26: Our dog?
5: Yes.
26: Well, now we call him Foamy.
24: Foamy. Foamy the Russian wolfhound.
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0: Wait, hold it! Don't light me guitar on fire till I'm finished with me solo! I worked with Janis Joplin, but that didn't last too long. I thought I gave her aspirins, but it seems that I was wrong. The Doors sent me to Paris to keep an eye on Jim. I fixed his drink, I drew his bath, and that's the last I saw of him. Things was getting desperate. I was scrounging every meal. I couldn't even get a gig with bloody Captain and Tennille. I'd finally hit rock bottom. I'd take anything. I got a gig with Karen Carpenter to do a catering.

Dennis Wilson, we was drinking gin. How was I supposed to know that a beach boy couldn't swim? My luck hasn't been too good, now I must move on. I'm still hoping to get a phone call from Stevie Ray Vaughan. Hello? What? Really? Oh, I didn't even know he was sick.

0: Beatles, a Beach Boy, and Mia Farrow. What a bunch of wankers!
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1: If you want to drink, we have a sales department here.
17: Do we ever?
1: There's plenty of alcohol down the hall.
16: I love drinking. I get sick and tired of being bossed around by bourbon every night. You know, these voices in my head. Punch that guy. Have sex with that girl. Eat that burger. Pee here. Turn left.
7: Figure it out myself.
1: That's the voice of Chris Porter. I knew he'd weigh in with something important. Chris Porter, comedian. Now, do you get back to Kansas City often? Are you?
18: I get back to Kansas City. I was back last April for a wedding. Okay. Through a bunch of weird experiences, I become friends with Justin Verlander. He's a pitcher for the Houston Astros.
7: Yeah.
18: At the time, he was pitching for the Tigers. Aaron Town playing the Royals, but they had a night off. So he and I went out and had a couple of drinks. And And he said, no, watch this. He calls the waiter over. He goes, who's that chick? And he goes, well, I don't know who the chick is, but everyone at that table is Mumford & Sons. He sends them a bottle. They come over. Turns out it's not Mumford & Sons. It's just Ann Sons. Oh. Mumford wasn't there. I don't know where he was. I assume he was back at the hotel writing a song that at some point goes, ah.
13: Bob and Tom, all day, every day.
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20: I know. I'll introduce our guests. How about that?
21: You know me in England. I've got the top names for dogs and cats in England.
20: Oh, good. Okay. We have a comedian, Joe DeVito.
22: Hi.
20: Joe, the former... what's the word I'm looking for?
21: Bus driver?
20: Dad of the little kitty.
22: Yes.
20: How long did your cat live?
22: He made it to almost 20 years. That's a pretty good run.
20: That's a good
21: run.
20: That
21: is a good run.
20: I had two that made it to 18 plus ish.
21: Cats?
20: Yeah. Puff and Fluff.
22: Yeah. They hang out just out of spite. They refuse to die.
23: Yeah. I had mine for 23 years.
20: 23? Wow. Oh, nice, nice. That's Ace Cosby, our engineer. Chick McGee's digging deep over there.
24: You know what his cat's name, right?
20: Ace's cat?
24: Yeah. Do you remember?
20: Oh, yeah. It's
21: Peter Chris. Or
23: wasn't
21: something.
23: It Mandu? The current one's Mandu.
24: Oh, okay. Current one's Mandu.
20: Cat Mandu.
22: Not bad.
20: What's
24: it was
20: the old
24: Sin.
21: One? Sin.
5: Not Baloo.
20: I don't get it.
21: Was it Sin?
23: Just Sin.
24: Just
23: S-I-N.
24: Sin. S-I-N. S-I-N. Sin.
20: Okay. Oh, what's the joke?
23: There was no
24: There's
23: joke.
24: There's no joke. It's just a weird name for a
23: Sin.
24: Cat.
20: Okay.
23: Sin.
20: Oh, I thought there was some clever...
5: cat. No, I was waiting for a joke.
20: Just a stupid name. Okay.
21: Was it a boy cat or a girl cat?
23: Girl.
21: It was a girl cat. Okay, the number one name in England for a female cat? Poppy.
24: Uh-oh. Ah,
20: that's my niece's name.
21: I know.
24: Yes,
20: she lives in England.
21: Top five, Poppy, Bella, Molly, Tilly, and Daisy.
20: Daisy's my other niece.
21: There you go. Oddly enough, female dog, number one name in England, Poppy.

0: cooler.
1: It'd be way cooler.
2: That would be, that'd be
3: Michael Caine.
2: That's a great name for a dog.
4: Now, by the way, this is one of Chick's best impressions. This is Chick's impression.
2: Pat Godwin told me about it.
3: Yeah.
4: Oh, can you do it then? Who's going
3: to
4: do it?
3: Well, have Chick do it.
2: We all can do
4: this
2: it.
3: This is how you do Michael Caine.
4: Michael Caine's answering machine.
2: Instead of saying Michael Caine, you say my cocaine.
3: And anyone can do it.
2: My cocaine.
3: My cocaine.
2: My cocaine.
3: My cocaine.
2: I'm my cocaine.
3: And I also am my cocaine.
4: So when you call his answering machine, what does he say?
2: I'm my cocaine. Yes, I will do it.
3: Yeah. I don't need to read it or see it.
1: That's his outgoing message. He just says, yes.
3: Just send the check to.
2: We'll do it.
4: If it's a movie, I will be in it.
2: Top 10 names for dogs in England: Alfie, Charlie, Max, Oscar, Buddy, Archie, Bailey, Teddy, Milo, and Toby.
5: All good names, man. Yeah. Those
2: top
5: are
2: female dogs, top 10: Poppy, Bella, Molly, Daisy, Lola, Ruby, Millie, Rosie, Tilly, and Roxy.
4: I like Tilly.
2: Mm. You like Tilly for a dog?
4: That's a great name.
6: I have a friend who has a daughter named Tilly.
4: Yeah, I like it for both. Yeah.
1: Mm-hmm. How about the Aunt Tilly? A lot of people had you and your Aunt Tilly. You used to hear that one.
2: Yeah, why don't you stuff it? Go crap in your hat and
5: say hi to Aunt Tilly or whatever.
2: Say hi to Aunt Tilly.
5: Whatever it was. Yeah.
4: What just happened?
5: You and your Aunt Tilly both.
2: I'm not real sure what this radio show is, but why don't you go stuff it in your Aunt Tilly?
5: That's right.
2: That's right. I'll tell you that.
4: Now, what are the top dog names in America?
2: I don't know.
5: Well, that's a whole other Google search.
1: The top five British male children's names are Nigel, Ian again, also Nigel, and Muhammad.
4: Yeah, scientific. Absolutely correct. And Liam.
1: Liam's a good one too.
2: What was your question about? Oh, American
4: top dog names. I know that there's a regionality to it.
5: Bella's got to be up there for
3: Max
5: sure.
3: Max has to be up there.
6: Oh, look at
4: Rex,
6: up.
4: Max. But what's the Wrigley is huge. Obviously, in anywhere near Chicago.
1: I hear a lot of Baileys.
5: Yeah.
3: Yep. Yep.
2: Oh, Baileys. Here we go. See, I always think of Baileys and Kahlua. What's wrong with
4: it's
2: me?
4: It's pretty interesting that these are the same as the people named Stella, number one.
6: For dogs?
4: Yeah, Stella, Maggie, Bailey, Molly, Sadie, Lola, Daisy, and Luna.
1: Hmm.
4: So,
2: top 10 male dog names? Is that what you just did?
5: No, that hasn't been
6: popular
5: female.
6: Dog names of 2018.
4: Okay, in America.
6: In America. Top male dogs, Oliver, 10 to 1. Oliver, Tucker, Bear, Duke, Rocky, Jack, Buddy, Chopper, Charlie, and Max.
2: I don't have any of those.
4: Yeah,
2: it
4: depends.
2: List.
4: Yeah, there's different lists. Okay, if you do top dog names, America, you get Bear, Duke, Rocky, Jack, Buddy, Chopper.
5: Chopper, sick
6: that's
5: balls.
6: That's one I have.
4: What's Chopper from?
5: Oh, Stand By Me.
2: Stand By Me, yeah. Chopper, sick balls, yeah.
4: Okay, I don't remember that. What do you mean?
5: When they go into the junkyard. Yeah, the owner has the mean dog and...
2: When you watch a movie, does anything, are you retained?
4: That movie's anything? 30 years old.
2: Well, I know, but it's.
5: That was a pretty memorable moment. And, no, that's the problem. It's too current for Tom.
2: Cornet Blue's 60 years old, but you remember Frank Converse.
4: Sorry, I've actually never seen that movie. So.
5: Oh, well, there you go. You'd enjoy it.
1: This reminds me of the movie Memento, where he forgets everything immediately.
4: Gets a tattooed on. That's a weird movie. Did you know that somebody took that thing and re-edited it so it goes in the right order?
6: Oh, they did?
1: That doesn't surprise me.
5: Also, it's just a mediocre thriller?
2: Yes. Yeah,
4: it's very confusing. Even though we're talking about, it's a very confusing movie. The guy has his memory issues, so he keeps getting tattoos to remind him who he is. And
2: I like this list better. My top 10 male dog names. Cooper's number one.
4: Was this from America or just?
2: It's from Parade Magazine, the United States of America.
4: Okay.
2: How about that?
5: Remember Parade Magazine?
6: Yeah, it came in your Sunday paper. That. Yeah.
2: Cooper, Charlie, Max, Oliver, Milo, Teddy, Buddy, Leo, Rocky, and Tucker.
6: Oh, I have a Leo.
2: Girl dog names. Bella, Luna, Lucy, Daisy, Lola, Stella, Penny, Bailey, Sadie, and Sophie. Those are dogs.
4: Oh.
1: Has any of this settled who exactly is a good boy?
6: Leo's a good boy.
2: Leo is not a good boy.
6: Yes,
2: from
6: he is.
2: What I'm
6: He's
2: hearing.
6: A very good boy.
4: Okay, well, good doggies. Let's move on. We have Christy Lee at the Bob and Tom News Desk. What have you got?
6: Authorities in Chicago rescued a monkey from an ambulance service garage.
2: That ambulance will not be able to be used again, ever.
1: I thought you could say he was rescued from Chicago.
6: According to a Facebook post from Chicago, Animal Care and Control, an animal control officer rescued the stray monkey. They're now working to reunite the primate with her family.
5: What? Her family's out there somewhere?
6: Her family must be out there somewhere.
2: Is it a human?

0: family or a monkey
1: it
0: family?
1: Doesn't stress that chick. I'm just reading. Okay.
2: Yeah. So wait a minute. First of all, what network has? Isn't there like Chicago Fire?
3: Chicago,
4: yeah, NBC,
3: Chicago Med, Chicago PD,
2: Chicago Med, Chicago PD.
3: Yep.
2: How far are we away from Chicago Animal Control?
3: What do you mean? Chicago Monkey.
4: Yeah, Chicago Monkey.
3: I'd watch Chicago Monkey. Oh, I'd binge it, baby.
2: You do not want to have a monkey in your ambulance. What if they'd taken off on a call?
4: Yeah.
2: And all of a sudden, there's some guy with, you know, four IVs and an oxygen thing over his face, and there's a monkey, and they're ripping out all the cords and... Yikes.
5: I would watch Chicago Monkey as long as it wasn't Chicago Monkey SVU.
3: Yeah. That's true.
2: So he has a human owner?
1: Apparently she. It's a she monkey.
2: Oh, sorry. Well,
1: she must have a...
3: Yeah, that's what they call them, she monkeys.
2: Chicago she monkey.
4: They're called monkettes.
2: Look for a guy.
1: It's her family, so I'm assuming it's a she monkey.
2: Look for a guy with a yellow hat.
3: Oh, yeah.
2: I've read the book.
1: Curious sure. George?
2: Mm-hmm. That's what that's
4: well, he really needed to watch George better, didn't
1: yes,
4: he?
1: Yes, he did.
3: Yeah. Yeah. He did seem blasé at best. Yeah.
2: Yes. Well, much the George... same way the people on the TV show Lassie needed to put a fence around their property.
4: Yeah, my gosh.
2: So Timmy wouldn't fall in the mine again.
5: Cover that well for people.
2: Yeah.
5: Screen over it.
2: Every
4: move.
2: Week.
3: Something.
1: Good thing they had Lassie, or Timmy wouldn't be with us anymore. Oh, he's not, but whatever.
2: He's not?
1: I don't know.
4: Oh, that original Lassie's way
1: sure,
4: dead, right?
1: Timmy's
4: has
1: not.
4: To be.
1: Oh, yeah. I don't know.
4: Oh, Timmy.
2: Was it
1: who
2: John,
1: played Timmy?
2: John Provost?
3: Not to mention Rudd Weatherwax has
1: that?
3: Been dead for quite a while. He trained all the Lassies, didn't he?
4: How would we know? Rudd Weatherwax.
3: Rudd Weatherwax.
2: That's correct.
1: How the hell do you know that?
3: Because there was the rhyme I used to remember. Kiss my ass, Rudd Weatherwax.
4: Oh.
2: Can you know what Michael Caine's real name is?
4: No.
3: Oliver Reed. No, I don't.
2: Michael Maurice Micklewhite. He was talking to his agent in a phone booth outside of a movie theater. The agent said, "You better change your name." He looked at the theater marquee and saw what?
3: The Candy Cane Mutiny.
2: The Cane Mutiny. The Herman Woke novel turned into
4: a movie. He was woke before woke was a thing.
1: Yeah.
2: He was.
3: So he was almost Michael Mutiny?
5: That's a great name.
3: That's a good name.
4: That is a good, Michael Mutiny.
5: I'd name a dog that in a second.
1: Sure.
5: Michael Mutiny.
4: Sounds like a Ludlum character.
3: We're getting dogs submitted their names on Twitter. Ready?
2: Yes.
3: This is my favorite. Pablo Escobar.
4: Pretty good.
1: Yeah, but Timmy is alive and well, by the way.
2: Oh, Tim is?
1: Yeah, John Provost is. Yes,
2: okay,
1: he's 69. Living in L.A.
2: Good.
1: Yeah.
2: Good for him.
5: I heard he married baby Jessica in a small, small well ceremony.
3: Well, wherever they are, they're on city water.
2: Thank you very
3: Thank
2: much.
3: You.
2: Bringing
3: Thank
2: that
3: you
2: joke back after all these years.
3: Thank you.
2: Okay,
3: Thank you.
2: Here you go. I contend this is a great movie theme.
6: What's it all about?
4: Sucks.
2: Oh, no.
4: I mean it from the get-go, it sucks.
3: Oh, right out of the gate.
4: That's Mancini, right? Henry Mancini. A rare misstep by Mr.
2: No, isn't this
4: a rare misstep by Hank.
2: Isn't this Burt?
6: What's it all about? Oh. When you sort it out,
2: It's Burt Bacharach.
3: Yeah, but that's not Burt Bacharach singing,
1: No, it's Dionne Warwick.
4: I think it's
1: Suck right.
4: Suckeruck.
1: Oh, Lord.
2: I'm sorry. Let me bathe in the air of the Philistines.
3: Esme Sucker.
2: Before I go back up to the rarefied air that I live in.
1: It is
2: How
1: a
2: can you not
1: Bacharach
2: like that song?
4: Very easily.
5: I don't even want to know what it's partially about.
1: Well, there was a movie called Alfie.
2: It's about Alfie, you moron.
3: I don't care if he's heard about anything. I don't want to know anything about Alfie.
2: Oh,
1: didn't
2: God.
1: Jude Law play Alfie in a
4: remake?
1: Yeah.
4: The Kane one is better.
1: Yeah. Oh,
2: yeah.
1: Definitely.
2: There's certain things you don't touch. Why did they remember they remade Psycho?
4: Yeah.
2: And then
4: that's
2: they shot
4: Gus Van Zandt just being...
2: They did it shot for shot. There's a really bad idea.
1: We were talking about yesterday, Dirty Rotten Scoundrels is such a great movie, and it still holds up. And they've kind of redone that
2: with two women.
1: Anne Hathaway.
4: And it looks... real bad.
1: Is
4: and not, beca- not because it's two women in the lead. I don't need your emails.
5: It's Anne Hathaway and who's the other
1: I think
5: lead?
1: It's Rebel Wilson, isn't it?
5: Oh, okay.
4: Yes.
5: Is she going to play Ruprecht the monkey girl?
3: Oklahoma!
7: May I go to the bathroom first?
5: Thank you.
2: Could we enjoy a little more?
3: Then he just,
4: a little more Alfie?
3: What? Please stop. Please.
4: Tom, you like if so this came on in your car, you would turn it up and enjoy it, and
2: it's a great song.
4: boy.
1: Jack Jones does, you know, a lot of this, too.
2: It's kind of unstructured, and then it kicks into a nice melodic part.
3: You know what? Josh brings up a good point.
2: What's that?
3: You're driving somewhere. It's a lovely day.
2: Alfie comes on.
3: Hit the music. This comes on, and you go,
4: oh, turn this up. I mean, this comes on in my car. I go, oh, isn't this, I see, Alfie's on. And I run right into the nearest telephone call.
5: Yeah, yeah.
4: I think it's kind of like a...
3: And then if I'm still alive, I shoot myself in the head. Because you know the radio doesn't stop when you hit a tree.
4: Yeah, if my car's still running, I just step out, wobble to the back, and wrap my lips around the tailpipe.
2: I wouldn't expect you to appreciate something that has a beautiful string arrangement.
4: And it's kind of like Moon River.
2: An absolutely incredible arrangement, beautiful vocals.
4: Well, we've got three. So Christy, Tom, and Pat like it.
7: I like it, yeah.
4: Chick, Joe, and I don't. Ace, yeah. You got to be the tiebreaker here.
3: It is Dion Warwick.
4: Thumbs down. Thumbs down for me.
7: Down from the gladiator. Oh.
5: I like how it starts off slow and then takes it down a notch.
7: I like how there's no energy and then it keeps that up.
5: It just completely dissipates. It falls
3: apart. Start it again from the beginning. I've got to hear it take it down a notch.
7: What's it all about? Hey, bring it down, boys.
5: Did I take my insulin? I feel like
2: for the moment. Here it goes. Oh. About to go down. Here. What?
6: What's it all about? When you sort it out,
2: Alfie. That's just such an incredible vocal. Try hitting those notes.
4: She can sing. That, there's no doubt there.
3: But it's so easy to write a better song. Yeah. With no, what's it all about? It rhymes with everything.
2: Doesn't rhyme with anything.
3: What's it all about?
2: Alfie.
7: Twist and shout.
3: Yeah. Twist and shout.
7: Why do you have to pout?
2: She doesn't rhyme it to anything.
5: I just pictured when you hear that note, the bass player rolling his eyes.
2: That's bad.
5: Dum-dum, and he's thinking, what's for lunch?
2: Well, it's no Skrillex. There you go.
3: Now you got some
2: music.
3: Yeah.
4: Let this go until it hits the...
3: Yeah.
4: It gets great.
7: The worst part?
3: They break it down.
2: Where's the part where they throw the bolts and nuts into the road grader transmission?
1: It's coming up.
4: I mean, this is apples and oranges, though, right?
1: Yeah, yeah. Definitely.
2: No, it's turds and steak.
1: Turds and steak.
2: There you go. Oh, I'm sorry.
1: A great romantic slow dance with your sweetie here,
2: a great
1: Josh?
2: Lyric, a beautiful piano, incredible strings. No. But no, yeah. You'd rather hear this audio turd.
4: Yeah, it gets crazy.
3: Here we go.
2: God, I would open fire. Look, me the Uzi, I'm taking them out.
4: Neither one of those are on my playlist. All right.
3: Play Dionne Warwick again.
5: It's nice to hear them back to back. That's like music to fall off a balcony.
2: I didn't think I was going to jump, but then Skrillex came on.
4: Now that's what I call music to fall off a balcony.
2: There we go.
3: I see you driving with your knees, lighting a cigarette. Enjoying the day.
1: It's a convertible,
4: Yeah.
5: Yeah, it's a convertible like Jane Mansfield. Just take a little off the top while I listen to this song.
3: Now there's a topic. What music was on the radio when Jane Mansfield was on?
2: First of all, it wasn't a convertible.
5: Well, it didn't start out as a convertible.
2: Nor did she.
3: Man.
2: Yeah,
1: it's a rough Friday here.
2: The top came off both of them. Yeah.
7: Out of my head.
5: By the way, Tom, these are the type of current references I make that keep audiences coming back.
3: Uh-huh. You're right at home, baby.
0: Well, you're listening to Bob and Tom Radio 24/7.
2: Got a couple quick corrections.
1: Yeah.
4: What did I say wrong?
2: No, I didn't. I read what was written, but it was wrong. We're talking about various groupies. We're still trying to find out what bowling groupies are called.
4: Right.
2: And several. I don't believe any of these. But if you know what bowling groupies are called, please let us know.
1: Okay.
2: Got this letter about gospel music groupies.
1: Uh-huh.
2: The correct term, apparently, is diesel sniffers.
1: Mm-hmm.
2: Because they're waiting for the boys from the gospel bands out by the buses.
1: Okay.
2: This person referred to them as diesel fumers. I'm not sure. A diesel sniffer sounds a lot better.
1: I don't know.
4: And worse in some
1: ways. I think it's worse.
2: Speaking of worse.
3: How about gutter pounders?
4: For?
3: bowling groupies.
2: Oh. Is that a speculation or is that something you've received?
3: Speculation.
2: Okay.
8: Jake, what about gutter flies? A gutter fly flying around there.
3: Gutter fly. Like a butterfly?
8: Like a butterfly?
2: Yeah,
8: like
2: I don't
8: butterfly?
2: Know. I'm trying to find out what the legit one is. I was also talking about lip reading because of an incident. We had a really sweet story about a completely deaf gent who bowled a 300 game, and it was a fun story. But this guy writes, I work at a TV station, and we had to redo the news open where the anchors are pretending to talk to colleagues about seemingly important things.
1: Oh, yeah.
2: Our sports guy said something, let's just say, regarding a certain local high school coach and one of the cheerleaders. About a week later, local school for the deaf called and told us they could read his lips and they knew what he was saying. There was a mad scramble in the control room in the newsroom to get that video taken down before the 6 o'clock.
1: Oh, boy.
2: Wow. You've been on the set of a movie, Josh, where people appear to be in the background talking and they're just moving their lips. They're not allowed to say anything.
4: Right.
3: There are artists who do that. I mean, they're first call people.
4: Exactly.
3: Right? Background.
4: They make a living.
3: Yeah.
2: One of the guys from the Fire Sign Theater is I guess they're usually groups of six, and they add the background.
4: Yeah.
2: Because when they're filming, they can't have them saying anything because they need to capture the sound. In any event,
3: I've heard you're supposed to say watermelon over and over again. Watermelon.
4: Yeah, peas and carrots is one.
3: Peas and carrots, yeah. Watermelon, and it looks like your mouth saying other things.
2: Really?
3: Watermelon, peas and carrots.
2: Oh, that's interesting. I didn't know that. But no sound
3: Unlike
2: comes out.
3: I love you. See, that looks like other things.
4: Wow. It sure did.
3: Yeah.
2: Did you do that?
3: Well, okay, arguably I said that.
2: Well, okay. All right.
3: Sure.
2: Okay. Gotcha. So you use the pirate ship version, if you will.
3: Sort of,
2: For the purposes of this.
3: Wow, it really looked like you were saying that.
2: Now, we were asking about groupies and other areas, Christy.
1: Mm-hmm.
2: This guy writes, I was a Ren Faire Knight.
4: A Renaissance Faire Knight.
2: Renaissance Faire Knight for 6 years.
3: Shoes always give you guys away.
2: We did jousting tournaments all over the United States and Canada. There was a group of women at each fair. We called them Knight Riders.
1: Oh.
4: Very nice.
2: And then I will continue reading. This is not me saying this.
1: Yes.
2: They didn't care if you were a 400-pound nerd. As long as you rode a horse in armor, they were ready to go.
4: Wow.
2: Okay. So,
1: can you do it with armor?
2: Boy, you'd have to be real careful.
1: Guillotine, sir,
2: down there.
3: You got to dry it off too, wouldn't it? Rust pretty quick. And everything.
2: These are all good points. I don't know if it's stainless steel or not.
8: Is it a T-shirt? Knights do it with our armor on.
3: Yeah, right.
8: Classy.
3: Yeah.
1: Have you ever just come across one of those?
3: I don't know if you're coming across it or not. But
1: no, like this anywhere. Renaissance fair thing. We were on the motorcycle one time down in Florida, and we took a turn, and all of a sudden, there are all these people on horses jousting.
3: Oh, yeah, acres and acres of people.
1: What?
3: And they're all wearing Nike Air Force Ones.
2: Well, you got to have the clothing go down all the way down to
3: you
2: the gotta ground.
3: You got to check your footwear if you're being a...
4: There was a groupie for comedians, is known as a chuckle lover, as Willie cleaned it up a little bit for us. And there was one that would come to stand-up shows in St. Louis that I was a part of. And there were like four of us who were in this. We would do these shows weekly. And she was always there. One of the guys had already slept with her. My other buddy had a girlfriend. And the other, another guy, and I, we just weren't interested in her at all. She was not our type.
1: Right.
4: And so she was talking to somebody and she goes, man, oh man, these guys are just awesome. And well, one of them I've already slept with, and the other has a girlfriend, so I can't sleep with him. And then another one, I asked if he would sleep with me, and he said no. And then, well, there's another one, but I have no interest in sleeping with him at all.
3: Talking about me! You're doing process of elimination.
2: Oh, what kind of a groupie is that?
7: That's not a groupie.
4: Oh, man.
3: A choosy groupie.
4: Yeah.
1: You know what? Oh. It was her loss.
4: Look, I'm totally fine with how things worked out there.
3: I think we talked about this one before. I have a friend that works in NASCAR. This email says, he told me that the girls line up along the fences surrounding the pit area to catch a glimpse of drivers. They call those girls waffle bellies because of the impression the fence leaves on their bellies.
2: Yes.
9: As they're pressed against the fence.
2: I have heard that as
3: yeah,
2: well.
3: I've heard that. Waffle belly.
2: This Doug writes claiming that bowling groupies are called alley cats. I don't know. I have nothing definitive.
9: No
2: here.
9: Kidding.
3: How about ball breakers?
2: We're not speculating. We're trying to find out what the actual name is.
3: Pin swallowers?
2: No, we're not going to do it that way.
3: We're not going to do it that way. All right.
2: Ballers? Okay. Pin swallowers. Have you ever held a bowling pin?
3: Have you ever seen some of these girls? Huh?
2: Yeah, see, this guy is just being mean.
1: What?
2: Mike writes, bowling groupies. Mythical, non-existent. I'm sure there are bowling. There have to be professional bowling
1: groupies. This is from Kenny on Twitter, Lane Lizard.
9: Oh, that's great.
8: That works.
1: Yeah.
8: That's a stellar
1: name.
8: That's
1: a good one. Good job, Kenny.
2: This... No. Sorry.
3: Come on. Too dirty? Come on. Give us a hint.
2: No, it doesn't even make sense.
3: Come on. What's one
8: we'll
3: of the
8: make
3: words?
8: Sense
3: one
8: of
3: the words.
2: Luster queen? I don't even get
3: it. I think luster is something used to shine the lanes, I think.
2: Oh, okay.
3: Yeah, yeah.
2: All right. Okay. Very good. Very good. Well, now, why were we discussing the song, the reggae version of What's New Pussycat?
1: We were talking about marijuana because we have this Colorado story. And mm-hmm. we also have...
8: Really heard it.
1: Jaleel White's story about marijuana. We have a lot of marijuana news today.
3: And you know what you hear most at a reggae concert?
1: What?
3: You just played that one. Oh, man, that's fun.
2: But you heard a reggae version of what, Willie?
9: Yeah, I was listening to the radio, and it just kind of came on. I was driving home last night, and it was a reggae version of What's New Pussycat.
3: Is
9: wow.
3: that right?
9: And I couldn't believe that it kind of worked. It kind of worked. I'm not going to turn it on anytime soon, but...
2: It's a great song.
1: Did Dean find it?
9: Do you have it, or...?
2: I have the original, the classic.
1: The Tom Jones version. Yes.
2: Unfortunately, I don't know why we can't get this digitized. I have it on vinyl
3: over here. 2021.
2: Some folks, as you may have heard, Chick, like the digital sound.
8: It's warmer sometimes.
3: It's warmer.
2: It's deeper, and you can maybe
3: sure
2: hear
3: a
2: little
3: pain in the butt, I know that.
2: What they call cue burn at the beginning, where the needle hits the vinyl. There you go.
10: What's new, pussy? What's new, pussy? Pussy, I've got flowers and lots of hours to spend with you. I'll soon be kissing your sweet little pussy lips.
2: Skip there. That's really unfortunate.
8: That's a rough.
2: Let me
3: try it again.
2: Now the trick to this is, Willie, you take the tone arm and you put a couple quarters on it.
3: It's a little weight. We used to use pennies.
10: What's new, pussy?
8: That
9: made it way worse. Yeah.
2: That is. I think let me take a quarter off.
3: Man, oh man, when am I not going to lie?
10: What's new, pussy? Go and buy your cute little pussy.
8: Oh, that is a
3: good lord.
2: You know, this is here's the Bob Marley version of it. This is
3: oh.

0: it sounds yes. like it's yes. everyone's drunk.
1: Yeah, exactly.
0: Which is good.
1: Right.
0: Yeah.
2: By the way, where you turned it off, that's about how far I made it.
0: That's, okay. Okay. Well, yeah, that's the Bob Marley version of that. Is that a new
3: one?
0: Cut?
3: One of his kids.
2: I think it was one of his kids. Yeah.
3: He's dead. Yeah.
1: Bob is, yeah.
2: Yeah, oh, yeah.
0: Wear that, Pat. Thank you.
4: Let's see. Marty and Mary and...
3: Is it Ziggy Marley?
4: Ziggy. Yeah. No, Damian? Not Ziggy. Manny, Marty and Mary Marley. Remember?
0: What are you... Oh, I have no idea.
3: Have they ever done a Marley and Me?
0: This is the original Bob Marley recorded in the
4: 60s. Can we do Marley and Me?
1: Where it's a couple who adopts Bob Marley and he makes messes and stuff and then they finally fall in love with him but then he dies.
2: Oh. Bob, no smoking in the house.
4: Come on now. Oh, hey, no blaze woman, no up cry. With me, blood.
0: Bob, yeah. we've no said one. No
5: jamin.
0: No ganja. Yeah. No jamin pot. Well,
1: Bob Marley and Me.
0: Yeah, they're very good. Very good.
5: I'm in my pajamas.
4: Melissa Marley and Manny.
6: So you have the Marley version?
0: Yeah, that's the original one, yeah, from the 60s.
5: From Bob Marley?
0: Yeah, cover version. Yeah.

0: just have to get up.
1: All that Marley.
2: This is Bob and Tom 24/7.
3: Take Relax. Over, Christy. I got to breathe here.
4: All right. Welcome back to the Bob and Tom Show. There's Willie.
1: Hi, everybody. I'm Chick.
4: There's Ace Cosby at the Omaha
3: Do you hold
4: State.
3: Your breath when you go by graveyards?
4: Not since I was 12.
3: Oh, no wonder.
1: You'll never get
4: that
1: a hit.
4: My problem?
1: You got to do that. You won't
5: I get an erection. Is that an issue?
4: Well, maybe you like to make love to zombies. I
6: only
4: don't
6: if
4: know.
6: You're, only
4: you?
6: If you're choking
3: now,
6: yourself out.
3: I say that for a reason.
4: We actually have zombies in the news today.
3: Coming up, we have a totally legit zombie story from history. That Josh, I know you will love this. It's so weird and creepy, and it's real history coming up in the news.
5: Did they use the word somnambulist?
3: They don't.
5: Okay.
3: Why would they?
5: That's where the word zombie comes from. Back in the day.
3: I didn't know that.
1: Sleepwalking?
5: Yeah, exactly. Somnambulism would be sort of sleepwalking or hypnotized sleep.
3: But that's where, I didn't know that's where zombie came from.
1: Josh, yeah. It's hypnotized. It's not hypnotized.
7: Hypmotized.
3: Oh, you're hip-motized?
1: Hip-motized. Yeah.
3: To be hip-motized, wouldn't you have to act like Mo Howard of the Three
5: That's right.
3: Stooges?
5: Big spread out.
3: So let's see, where was I? Oh, proper introductions.
4: I already did that. We didn't get to Pat, though.
1: You know, it makes it long when you do it
4: Pat
1: two or
4: Godwin
1: three times.
4: Pat Godwin at the Oxford Gold Performance Room. Hi, Pat.
3: I've got it. We have a request. Coming up.
1: Is it for the Michigan Rag?
8: Yes. Michigan Rag.
3: No, it's for Dean and Pat to do their beautiful tribute to the Moody Blues Knights at White Castle. So we'll get to that in a few minutes, Pat.
1: That sound you heard was Dean yelling Jesus.
4: Chick found a story for us during the break.
3: Just a second. You don't understand something. Every time Dean gets to play guitar in the Oxford Gold Performance Room, he's allowed to buy a new guitar. That's the deal he has with his wife.
1: I know. I understand.
3: So if you looked in his room, there's like 8 guitars in there. That's just touching that's the tip of the iceberg of his guitars.
4: I know. I've seen them. He's got a whole room full.
3: Well, that's how man, and that's why God created the guitar.
1: I think he has a whole
4: level
1: for
4: it. That's what I was looking for.
5: I don't think that deal with Dean and his wife is true. She's never mentioned it at breakfast.
1: Hey, Jesus, he's mad at me.
6: Did he give you a look? That's a fun line.
1: Okay. Why are we doing the White Castle song? What is it?
4: Because somebody mentioned White Castle.
3: We like to respond to the people.
5: Look, I'm happy to hear that song. I love it.
1: Yeah, I don't mind it, but you hear things in your mind, don't you? Like a lot.
4: Of course
1: like,
4: it does.
1: You perceive them as coming from the outside world.
3: Well, especially when they come via email.
5: Yeah, from Pat going, I have a White Castle song.
6: I'm on the intercom.
1: Hey, Tom. Hey, somebody said White Castle. This is email, by the way.
3: Let me try that. I'll try the intercom, see if it works.
5: Oh, all right, yeah.
6: I hate this thing.
9: Tom. Yeah. Josh mentioned White Castle.
3: No, I got a request, email request to do the White Castle song, Pat.
9: Is it a real one or is it a fake email?
3: I just open up the emails from... You be quiet. Oh, all right, he's done.
5: Quiet.
3: All right, where were we?
1: You be quiet.
4: My favorite thing is when that goes off and you're like, who's calling me?
1: Wait a minute. Christy just did Tom for the first time.
4: I love it. I mean, he does. He turns and he looks at him.
5: Well, picks up a stapler, puts it to his ear. Hello?
1: what is that noise? I got to get Eddie in here to get rid of that
6: yesterday,
1: noise.
6: Eddie. I couldn't make a call. My phone was broken for 2 hours. Then I realized I was holding a small brick. It wasn't a phone at all.
3: None of this is interesting. Okay. Christy, what's going on over there?
4: Well, Chick found a story over the break that you missed, and I can't believe it. It's got two of your favorite things in it. It has Message in a Bottle and Michigan. Did you see this?
3: No.
4: Boat Captain Jennifer Dauker runs a shipwreck tour all summer long and knows there are lots of secrets hidden under the surface of Michigan's waterways. She's shocked, though, that she found a message in a bottle that was written in 1926.
3: Oh, cool.
4: She was scuba diving in the Sheboygan River on Friday to clean the windows on the bottom of her glass-bottom boat when she made the discovery.
1: You gotta do that, clean the... I guess
5: you don't take the glass-bottom boat out of the water and clean the bottom?
3: Depends how big the boat is.
6: A little Windex.
5: I would have thought you put it up on a trailer or whatever.
1: You don't pick your house up and clean the basement, do you?
3: There you go.
5: Okay. How do you know when you're done cleaning the glass bottom window when you're underwater?
3: Well, you just take a brush down there and you scrub it. And okay.

0: said that already, Sting. Oh, three times, huh?
1: Sorry.
2: The note was dated November 1926 and read, "Will the person who finds this bottle return this paper to George Morrow, Sheboygan, Michigan, and tell where it was found?"
3: Wait a minute.
2: I think it's probably too late.
3: So it went from Sheboygan, Michigan to Sheboygan, Michigan. Yes. Unbelievable.
1: Could have gone. Maybe it went to Sheboygan, Wisconsin.
4: Yeah, there's two Sheboygans.
3: Well, which it?
1: What? Different spelling.
2: She says Sheboygan's a small town. She knew a few Morrows who lived in the area. She posted pictures on the website, and hopefully someone will see it.
5: Someone hasn't even responded.
3: So it's the same Sheboygan then? Don't muddy.
1: Presumably.
2: Yeah.
1: The one. There are two Sheboygans. Anyone even
3: but there's
1: somewhat
3: only one,
1: geographically literate
3: there's
1: would
3: only
1: know
3: one
1: that.
3: Massive.
2: She did finally hear from George Morrow's daughter.
0: Yeah. There are, I know there are a couple of Morrows left. There's always two Morrow.
1: Tomorrow.
4: Got nothing tomorrow.
5: I heard the sign.
1: Vic Morrow. Duck.
3: Duck.
2: Never mind.
4: Vic Morrow.
0: Yeah, I'll say.
2: She figured out her dad must have been 17 or 18 when he wrote the note, stuck it in the bottle, and put it in.
3: There you go.
1: All right. Sweet.
0: But the note wasn't that interesting, though.
3: So
0: isn't that
3: even if it was Sheboygan, Wisconsin, it didn't go that far.
0: Hey, bring me back this piece of paper, the note said. Why don't you just keep
1: it? It's been underwater all this time. It's fascinating.
0: Years. I bet the bottle might be worth something.
2: Her dad died in 1995.
0: Oh, yeah. He's very real decayed, I bet.
4: Oh, yeah.
0: Barely nothing.
4: Worms. And
1: now, because it was Michigan.
2: Yes.
1: Get ready, by the way. This is probably the most obscure joke of the year. Because it was Michigan, she got 10 cents back on the bottle.
0: Absolutely. Oh,
5: that's funny. Yeah. Real funny joke.
3: Good. How's that working out?
1: See, Michigan is one of the only states where they have to put deposits on soda bottles.
4: Sure.
1: Never mind.
0: Usually higher, 5 cents more than typical
4: station. Right. Maine and Rhode
3: Island. It's really a wash. Man. Of course, the vermin problem.
1: Yeah.
3: But, you know. Who's
1: recycling and keeping cuts way down on litter? It's a great idea. We should do it everywhere, but we don't.
0: Of course, bag lady's out of control, though.
3: What about the bag lady population? What are they going to do for an industry?
1: Is the term bag lady still out there?
0: It can't be considered nice.
1: I don't think that's...
3: Is hobo friendly?
0: Yes, because anybody can be a hobo.
1: See, hobo is kind of an adventurer.
3: I don't think so.
0: Right. A hobo is a wanderer.
3: I think hobo is
1: hobos
3: a
1: don't
3: man.
1: Crap their pants. That's the distinction.
4: Yeah, they do?
3: What?
1: Hobos don't crap their pants.
3: Are you saying a homeless person has it less together?
0: Homeless
3: than a hobo.
0: And hobo are different?
1: Different thing.
0: You can have a home and be a hobo.
1: Yes, a hobo is an adventurer. Hmm. They go out, they ride the rails.
3: All
1: they
3: right.
1: eat
3: they
1: beans out of a can.
0: Hobo say what? I had to ruin it.
1: Okay. There is a certain element of homosexuality.
2: Yeah, there
1: is.
2: Oh, my gosh.
1: Where they hook up with...
0: Did you ever hook up with a hobo, Christian?
2: Have I ever?
0: No, would you?
3: What's the
2: wait a minute.
0: Have you ever?
2: No.
3: What's the dirtiest person
2: I don't know any hobos.
3: Ever...
2: Okay,
0: no. Well, we have three hobos here in the studio.
3: And here they are.
1: Have you ever had to ask someone to go bathe?
2: Not that I recall.
1: I mean, an intimate moment.
0: Right.
3: You smell. Honey, smell
1: listen,
3: really
1: no,
3: bad.
1: Listen, no offense, baby. Could you go scrub?
0: Yeah,
2: no.
0: Listen.
2: A
1: little Silkwood shower action.
4: Of course he has.
3: Are
4: of
3: you kidding me? His famous story?
4: Look at his face.
2: Oh, I know about that.
3: It involves a circus.
2: Yeah, I remember that.
3: He stayed for the middle ring anyway, if you know what I mean. Okay.
1: Oh, God.
3: Hello, Bob and Tom Show.
6: Bob and Tom, it's Kenny Tormack.
1: Kenny.
6: Hey, shooter, we just landed. I'm in CLT. Just got it from ORD through JAX. On my way to MIA for a little R&R.
1: Okay. Oh, all right.
3: Yeah.
6: I don't know who routed me like this, but my new assistant, Gina's about to get the gate. Well, I'm guessing by now you've heard about that Zone 4 coach roach giving birth at the Miami airport, huh?
2: Right.
1: Yeah, she gave birth to a little girl at the airport. They named her Mia, Miami International.
6: Yeah, Mia and I go to fly on that plane. Nothing like a left child with a cord on board, am I right? Hey, hang tight. I got to take this. It's a big boss. Tobik's blowing up my burner phone. Only take a sec.
1: Okay.
6: Hey, maestro, what's up? Yeah, we just landed, too. No CLT. Yeah, you're right, boss. The pilots can't find it either. I know. No, that's all yours, Shooter. We found that puppy a good home. Got it. Yeah, I'll run the numbers. Yeah, see you in Fresno. Hey, Bellas, I'm back. So as I was saying, the lady squirts out a kid right there at the concourse, right?
1: Right.
6: So now we have to deal with screaming babies there, too?
1: Yeah.
6: Oh, God. I'll take no thanks for 500, Alex. I'd rather be strip searched by TSA after a red eye from LAX. Crap cakes. Hey, time, fellas. I had to take this. It's my new assistant, Gina.
1: Oh, okay.
2: No.
6: Kid Tarmac. Yeah, guess where I am? Yeah, back at CLT. Now, please explain to me how this routing makes any sense to anybody.
3: Oh, jeez.
6: Have you ever owned a compass? Gina, have you ever seen a map before? Don't cry. Please stop crying.
3: Oh, gosh.
6: If you turn to page 84 of How to Be a Personal Assistant Handbook, you'll see right there, Gina, rule 942.1. Under no circumstances will there be any crying in the business world. What do you mean you're pregnant? I'll tell you right now, this little pregnancy better not affect the fall sales seminar in Fresno. Why am I upset? Because had we hired Nate like I recommended, we wouldn't be here right now, would we?
3: Oh, my God.
6: No, don't cry. So who's the lucky father? Greg? Greg from the merger division? Yeah, well, Greg couldn't pull out of the Burmsa deal on time either. Oh, no, I was just saying he was a great asset. Tubbock's real high on him. Great up-and-comer. Mama, tell me how to take this.
3: Okay.
6: I'll call you from Phoenix. We just landed.
1: Okay.
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1: Welcome back to the Bob and Tom Show. Judging by Pat Carlin's outfit, apparently we're doing Star Wars Day today. May the force be with you, Pat.
2: Oh, it's just a little bling in the sweater.
8: A little bling?
9: What lost to that in your closet?
3: What was second place?
2: That's
1: gorilla coat?
9: The velvet culottes.
8: Tetris-inspired sweater.
2: Hey, I have a Twitter group called Sparkle Sisters.
9: Oh.
2: Behind me all the way. So.
1: That sweater makes a statement, Pat.
8: Yeah, it says nobody else would buy me.
9: I could use a sparkle sister.
1: It shouts out, rack!
2: Just because it was a few dollars off discount?
3: 95% off! Goodwill turned it down!
8: You got rejected by
2: Goodwill. Nobody else would
9: buy me. No, we don't want that.
8: Of course, so you look very nice, Pat.
2: Yeah, thanks.
1: I'm just kidding.
3: I understand why Scott and Pat are making fun, because they dress reasonably well. As the voice of reason, that's what this has come to. I'm the voice of reason.
2: Oh, that is scary, isn't it?
3: You've looked in a mirror, Tom. You've seen how you dress, Tom.
1: Nice, comfortable cotton
3: khaki
1: shirt.
3: Like a young Albert Einstein. You know that, right?
9: I don't want to make a choice this morning. I have 30,000 shirts.
3: The same shirt, the same pants,
6: I have
3: the same shoes every single day, and they're all ugly. You know that, right?
1: It just makes my life that much
2: simpler. You know they're ugly.
1: This is not a fashion show.
3: Can't you pick
9: they're
3: out
9: overly loose.
3: Can't you pick out something nice?
1: I have a question, Pat. Like when you take that, do you take that to a dry cleaner or a welder?
2: A welder. There you go. You take it to welder after
1: the show.
2: Is that
1: metal on the front? What
3: hey,
1: is that?
3: Speaking of dry cleaner, I've got a throw. I've got a nice blanket that I love. It's burgundy and gold. And it doesn't have a red. It doesn't say Washington on it, but it's
1: right.
3: That. Mm-hmm. But it has these little fringes on the end.
2: Yeah.
3: And the dry cleaner won't clean it for me. I need a dry cleaner that will clean it for me.
2: Oh, see, they get kind of picky about this stuff.
3: Because the fringes would get caught in something, I guess, or something. I don't know.
1: Can't you hand wash it?
3: There was a big meeting.
9: Walk in with a gun.
3: No, I'm not going to.
1: Wash it in
3: a wait a minute. Hang on. I'm going to carry a piece of the dry cleaner.
9: Walk in with a piece.
3: I like this.
1: You know,
3: if I was you, to scratch my cheek with a barrel. If I was you, I'd clean this blanket.
9: This blanket here.
1: And I've even got
3: there was a meeting at the counter.
2: How about the hand wash mode on your washing machine?
3: I can't do this. There's fringe on it. I go, what the hell?
8: Are we starting over? Is that what's
1: we're starting over. Sorry, I've lost my place. Welcome back to the Bob and Tom Show. We are live in the Napa Auto Parts Studio. Would you stop yelling?
3: And a regular doctor. That's all I need to be happy.
1: And I've got news for you about that. We are live in the Napa Auto Parts Studios. Pat Carlini is wearing not chainmail today, but it is metal.
2: I can start over and take
1: the only
2: this
1: bulletproof
2: sweater
1: I've ever seen. We have once again found ourselves in the Napa
8: Her
1: Auto
8: son
1: Parts
8: made
1: studio.
8: That in shop class.
2: Oh, that's
8: what?
2: Very funny.
3: Now I'm
2: that's
3: rethinking. There are a couple other things I need to make me happy, but go ahead.
1: Okay, our guest host, comedian Pat Godwin, fresh from the seven seas. And we have in the news today, we have a story that I found especially interesting for Chick McGee. Because many...
3: So help me God, if it's the story I sent you and you act like I haven't seen it, I'm coming across the counter.
2: You two need to stop.
8: Is it something pleasant and positive for Chick McGee?
1: No, the one that will have you coming across the counter is coming up later. And I must say, you've got to see the picture.
2: No.
1: Sorry.
3: What do you got? What do you got for me?
1: Do you ever notice when you get stuff dry cleaned, Chick?
3: Oh, yeah.
1: Because clothing, and I think it's a great, it has to have tags on it, which I really like.
3: So I don't like the meeting at the counter. When you go in, you put your stuff on the counter and there's
2: a meeting. That's because there's people interaction. You don't like
3: that. Eight sweaters and four shirts and whoa, what's this? This is a blanket with fringe. We can't clean this. We can't possibly clean
1: it. Well, then why don't you wash it in Woolite and do it by hand?
2: Do it yourself at home.
3: I think I've reached a station in my life where I don't need to wash out things by hand.
1: Really? You're above it all?
3: I think yes. I'm the one who's above it all. That's right. And don't you all forget it.
2: We heard it right here.
1: But I love the way they have the thing on it. Professional dry clean only.
3: That's right.
2: Yeah, mm-hmm. Yeah.
1: Well, it's like, there's a guy out there that does dry cleaning as a hobby. Ted's amateur dry cleaning. Who's this guy?
2: Don't go to that one. Just go to the professionals.
3: I'm glad we're talking about dry cleaning finally.
2: Yeah.
3: What goes on at dry cleaning? It's not dry at all. You know that, right?
9: It's a little wet, yeah.
3: Mm-hmm. There's like,
1: all
3: it's
1: I know
3: chemicals.
1: Is it's a great process, and I'm so glad someone does it because it's really hard, and it'd be a very tedious job. If you're behind the counter at a dry cleaning place, you would start taking people out after half an hour.
3: Who, me?
1: Yes.
2: Yeah.
1: It's difficult. It's a difficult job.
3: I think I would be employee of the year.
9: That's right. What is martinizing?
3: That's where Dean Martin comes in.
2: He does the dry cleaning.
3: How do people get in my room?
1: I think it's something different.
2: On Thursdays.
1: I'm afraid someone's going to actually tell us now that you've asked.
9: Mm-hmm. Well, that's a part of the dry cleaning process. Get your stuff martinized.
3: He just sails right along for like 2 minutes, and then he this isn't, I'm surrounded by idiots.
9: I'm going to start the show over.
3: Thanks for mentioning
1: the important thing about a show is asking the questions that are interesting, because I'm sure martinizing is fascinating, but we're not going to do 3 hours on it this morning.
9: I got 5 martinizing songs.
3: What about dry cleaning?
1: Good.
3: What about the amateur dry cleaning hunk you were doing? Let's revisit
1: I think that's conceptually valid. Look at a thing that says professional dry clean only. And
3: what's next?
1: Why doesn't it just say dry clean only?
3: What's next, jumbo shrimp?
1: Do people dry clean at home? And now don't answer that because I'm going to get a letter from someone.
10: Probably. Dear Tom, you dumbass, I dry clean at home all the time.
11: I've heard that voice before.
10: By the way, I have a...
3: That reminds me of the doctor I saw.
9: That's my ex-wife.
10: By the way, I
3: recognize that doctor.
10: I'm having flashbacks.
3: As soon as she walked in the room, I went,
2: everybody's
3: this
2: heard
3: is going to go awful.
10: I don't professional dry clean. I dry clean at home. And by the way, I've poisoned my well, and my kids are all turning blue.
9: I'm getting court flashbacks.
3: This doctor looked at me and said this. Well, steroids, they make everyone feel better for a little while. And I go, okay, well, let's do that then, because I feel like crap right now. I'll go for a little while.
1: See, I didn't even have to bring up the story, and he brought it up himself. Mm-hmm. The headline is, grumpy patients get worse treatment.
11: And remember, as I've told you, we have a mutual friend who's Chick's doctor who said he is the least compliant patient he's ever had.
2: I am so surprised.
9: Least compliant?
1: I'll read it again.
3: Can I say something about this situation?
1: Grumpy patients get worse treatment. Mm-hmm. That's the headline.
2: We have a story on
3: first
2: that
3: of all,
11: it makes sense why you're still sick then.
3: First of all, I was sick when I saw this new doctor.
1: Uh-huh. Well, doctors typically deal with people that are sick. That's why they're doctors.
3: But
1: that's what they're
3: Scott
1: for.
3: Scott is saying about our mutual friend who's my urologist. I might add.
11: Which is even worse if you're not compliant with him.
3: Right. I can't argue that point. Yeah, I make appointments. I break them.
2: Why are you so combative when you go to the doctor?
3: I'm not combative with him once I get in there. That's the problem. I think that's what he's talking about.
2: Oh, okay. Well,
3: because we have a great time when I see him. I mean,
11: what could you be doing with your urologist? It's so fun.
3: I have a cookie.
9: How do you piss him off?
3: I have a cookie. We have refreshments.
2: Really? You chatted up a little bit.
3: But this thing I saw while I was sick, that's not happening again.
1: Well, could we?
11: By thing, you mean the physician is what you're saying.
1: I'm sure that he or she did a fine job.
3: I divorced her 3 times. I don't have to go in there and look at that.
1: Now, Pat, read the actual story, and you'll find out what this is all about. It makes sense, because do unto others. People treat you the way you treat them. Go ahead, Pat. Read the story.
2: All right. What happens to medical care when the patient is a jerk? Well, Dutch researchers asked the question in a new study, and the answer should make crabby patients think twice about their bad behavior.
1: Chick.
2: Because disruptive patients may get worse care from physicians.
12: Dr. Sylvia Marmaid, who worked on the study. Dr. Sylvia. Patients who
3: I bet
12: behave.
3: She's got her arms crossed looking at you while she's talking to
9: giving
3: you.
9: Giving you that look.
1: Well, I'm sure she probably walked in and said, first of all, Mr. McGee, you can put your pants back on. I'm an eye doctor.
3: That's right. I was masturbating in the waiting room. That's right.
12: Oh, you do not have to go there.
3: Patients, I'm just used to going to the urologist. He expects that.
9: You got to check that.
12: Patients who behave
1: I wish I were your urologist chick because I'd walk in with the biggest magnifying glass you've ever seen.
3: I don't think he's ever had.
1: Then I'd shout out on the PA system, nurse, we need the tweezers.
3: You know, I'm thinking about. I don't think.
11: Have you ever rolled and coughed for him?
3: I don't think. No, I don't think he's ever been around front. He's always done all his business out back.
1: Really?
3: Now,
1: do you tan before you go into the urologist?
3: Now that we're doing this funny stuff about me being a patient, perhaps we should go over my prostate biopsy. Wouldn't that be fun?
9: Oh, Jesus.
3: While I was bleeding out my penis for there you go, 7 or 8 months.
11: Tell us more.
12: It's just your behavior.
3: Isn't this funny?
1: I'm sorry. Could we get back to chick's bad behavior?
12: Patients
3: hog.
12: Who behave disruptively by displaying disrespect or aggressiveness may induce their doctors to make diagnostic mistakes.
1: In other words, if the doctor thinks you're a giant pain in the butt, they're going to go, okay, whatever, to get this over with. And they may make a mistake in their diagnosis because they want to get rid of you because they can't stand being around you.
12: An estimated 15% of patients treated in doctor's offices are aggressive, disrespectful, overly demanding, and distrustful. As might be expected, these behaviors provoke emotional reactions in doctors, she said.
3: Wouldn't you agree? There are nice people and there are awful people.
11: I get the best of you.
3: Some of the nice people.
1: If you treat your doctor with respect, he or she will do the same.
3: In my opinion, and I was there, in my most recent altercation, I disagree with that statement.
1: You want the doctor to walk in the room.
12: Oh, really?
1: You want her to walk in and go, hi, Mr. McGee, you're Vicodin. I have a barrel of it out front.
11: A barrel?
1: And
9: where's that?
1: unfortunately, it was only available in suppository form, but I know you
3: that's
1: won't care.
11: Hey, that still works. It's called
9: some
11: sort of
9: that.
11: Butt chugging of some sort.
3: I'll put it in the catheter. I don't care.
9: I'll snort the stuff.
12: So you're saying the doctor's approach with you is a little bit
3: I'm sorry, who's talking? I'm not talking to her.
1: The larger point here is this study is demonstrating that if you're a polite and kind and thoughtful person, you'll do better with your doctor.
3: You don't think I'm kind, polite,
12: no,
3: thoughtful?
12: Not at all.
11: Was there an actual altercation with the
3: no, not
11: last
3: at all.
11: Physician?
3: Not that she, not until she hears this, or not until she hears about
9: There's
3: this.
9: Gonna be,
1: but the fact that you're I'll be breaking that appointment
3: anyway.
1: I think is the whole point. As soon as I saw,
3: I'm
1: story,
3: not a but, terrible patient.
1: Oh come on! I've been around you long enough to know.
3: Okay, who's the worst patient? Me, who actually sometimes occasionally makes an appointment.
1: Mm-hmm.
3: I'm the third or fourth time I schedule it, I'll go. Or you, who has someone on a phone who ethically, I don't know how this happens.
11: He brings up a great point.
3: Dr. Quack, hi.
9: I need a Z-Pack.
3: I need a Z-Pack for the 4,000th time, and I realize that...
9: Yeah, I'm not coming to get it. Just give me a Z-Pack.
3: Antibiotics are relatively useless at this point.
9: I'm not coming into the office.
1: Waste his or her time. I go for the occasional exam. I recently had a proper physical. I would like to get rid of whatever it is I've had for the last month.
3: Hi, this is Dr. Sycophant. What do you need, Tom? you're incredibly great. That's right.
1: My point is, chick, if you treat your doctor badly, which you do, then you're going to... And also, every time I see you, you need a new doctor.
11: Why is that?
12: Oh, because...
1: You've had more doctors than Ralph Harris has had fiancés. There's an inside joke.
9: I just quieted the room.
3: I am in the market for a general doctor. That's all. You know, they call it PCPs, John.
1: What's that?
3: Primary care physician.
12: Yes.
1: I know. I met your old PCP.
3: She faked her retirement to get away from me.
1: That just shows you what a terrible patient.
3: That's a true story.
11: Must be really bad.
3: I loved her.
1: I was getting an exam.
3: I tried to go see her again.
1: I was getting an exam from this doctor, and she goes, "I used to be chick's doctor," and I went,
3: "Not only that,
1: really?
3: Here's another."
1: And
3: thing.
1: So she actually she closed her practice down so she wouldn't have to see him
9: anymore.
1: She
9: was 32 years old.
3: Here's another example. Of me being a jerk around doctors, I called a doctor while I was sick, a doctor friend of mine, I thought, and he's one of these doctors, he's very, very successful, very busy, and he's not taking any new patients. Well, I thought in my brain, I'll call him, I'll tell him chick called, and you know, and I knew his wife, ex-wife, who's also
11: of
3: was
11: course
3: a doctor.
11: Call you right back. Yeah.
3: So his secretary calls me the next day. No, he's still not taking new patients, but thanks for calling. Maybe I am.
1: Maybe you shouldn't have given your name.
3: Well, how would they know who I was if I?
11: Well, that's why they didn't take
12: another
11: you.
12: Another name, and then
3: give
12: they
3: them
12: might
3: the
12: take
3: other
12: you.
3: Fake yeah. name, yeah. Not the on-air fake name.
1: This doctor's actually helping people, helping the sick, and all of a sudden, the secretary pops in. Sir, Chick McGee called. Doctor, he wonders if he can come in, and I can just see the guys. He's sewing up some kid's eye. Going, no. I'm not taking any new patients. I have people that have actual problems.
12: That's
1: he needs a psychiatrist.
12: Sad, wouldn't even take
1: and I'm not giving him any more Vicodin. I've already been cited by the board.
3: I should have known.
11: Maybe we should open up the phones to finding you a new doctor.
3: Maybe I should have known that this was my fault from Jump Street. Yeah. I should have known.
12: Of course.
1: No, you are a terrible patient. Just admit it. You're crabby, you're demanding, you don't do what the doctor asks you.
3: I thought my urologist, who's our mutual friend, really
11: he said
3: liked
11: you were the least compliant patient he's ever had.
3: He called me while I was sick to make sure I was okay. This guy.
11: Well, then he's lying to somebody.
12: Why are you pointing to Scott?
3: Because he's my friend.
1: Is your urologist doing the vasectomy thing for the final four?
3: I don't know
1: about
3: that.
1: Because this isn't today the big day?
11: Yeah. So, no, it starts tomorrow, really.
1: Yeah, you're supposed to get the vasectomy today, and then you can go home and
3: sit
1: on the couch. Bags of frozen corn on the sacular area.
11: Are you thinking of getting a little vasectomy, Tom?
3: I would love to open the phones and get a doctor. I would.
1: We have better things to do than
11: his health isn't the most important thing to this show right now.
3: Are you kidding me? What are you going to do without me? Who are you going to talk to when I'm gone?
1: There's a folder on my computer that says, finally.
3: Thank you, Chad Daniels. We appreciate that.
12: I'm sure my doctor would see you. She's sweet and very
11: nice.
12: Oh,
11: I'm sure, yeah.
1: Is she single?
12: No, she's a married gal.
1: Oh, because that would be what we need.
11: Don't see her on a Monday.
1: Can you see?
3: Intellectually, do you see a pediatrician still, Pat? Or is that? Never mind.
12: Oh,
1: wow.
12: Trying to be funny. No, I'm not having any more kids, if that's what you're up to.
11: No, that's not what he said.
1: That's not what he said.
11: But you're a sweet girl.
1: No,
12: I'm just going to go with
1: this
12: that.
1: Notion.
13: I just show like the bone.
1: Chick McGee married to a physician. Can you imagine that?
12: Oh, yeah.
1: Every day comes in with a new script.
12: Mm-hmm. Married to Chick McGee anyway.
1: I've memorized her signature. I think I can get morphine. In the nose spray.
9: I wouldn't mind some of that.
11: Wait, hold on a second.
3: Do they have that?
9: That sounds delicious.
3: Are you kidding me?
9: Yeah, they do.
3: You think I could do this job for another 10 years without being severely medicated? You're out of your mind. And now I'm yelling. And I'm not supposed to be yelling.
12: I know.
1: See,
12: save your voice.
1: This is because you're a bad patient. Doesn't it strike you as being funny that every time you go for any kind of an exam, the doctors insist on giving you a rectal exam, even though you only have a problem with your vision? I think they're trying to send a message.
3: That didn't happen.
1: McGee's coming in. Nurse, could you get me the artificial hand?
3: I'm going to unplug that
12: he's
3: thing.
12: Really a
3: That's
12: jerk.
3: The last thing I do.
1: Yes, can you get me a selfie stick?
3: I want to really
1: go in deep this time.
11: I really want to
1: get me the Vaseline and a selfie stick. He'll pay.
12: He is a grumpy patient.
1: So anyway, the new study says that that grumpy patients.
3: Well, steroids make everyone feel better for a little while.
1: Are you the kind?
3: Well, how about a little while? I'll take that.
1: I assume that you're one of these patients that spends a lot of time on the internet and you've pre-diagnosed.
11: I do that.
1: And you walk in and tell the doctor what's wrong with you.
3: Are your headphones unplugged? Can you hear yourself? Are you kidding me? Seriously?
1: Sorry.
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1: Welcome back to the Bob and Tom Show. Did you bring any handcuffs, by the way, Todd?
15: I did not.
1: Do you still have your handcuffs from being a cop?
15: I have a pair at home.
1: Can you bring him here next time so I can cuff Chick? I'm going to cuff Chick to a different room, to a desk.
15: What? To the desk. Never. The one rule was never handcuff a guy to a file cabinet. I worked with a guy who did that, and he was a legend in the story because it's not hard to pull out the file cabinet drawer and just walk out of the police department.
3: Walk out.
15: And
1: did he pretend he was carrying out some files?
15: Right.
12: That's great.
1: Excuse me, just carrying some files out of here. That's the voice of Todd McComas here in the Knapp Auto Parts Studios. There's Chick, there's Ace, there's Josh Arnold with the incredible sunburn. And Christy Lee with her bangs. She's giving them a little tufting, if you will.
12: Yeah, they need cut.
1: They look great.
12: Christine.
1: Stop it. You have a very, very nice, very, very nice bangs.
12: Thank you, Tom.
1: I don't know if you're aware of this, Todd McComas. Todd, a veteran Marine, 21 years in the police force, and now a great stand-up comedian, also a part of the Pat McAfee organization.
15: Yes, sir.
1: And I got a lot of stuff going on, but you're probably not aware that Ace Cosby from our staff is also a an ace when it comes to the world of comedy, and we have a feature now known as the Ace Cosby joke.
16: I did not write this one.
1: Okay, don't.
15: Already disowning.
1: Okay.
17: Uh-oh. Ace Cosby.
18: What is this, a joke? Are you joking? This is a joke, right? What are you, from a radio station?
16: This dentist had a female patient who said, "I think I'd rather have a baby than have my teeth worked on." And the dentist responded, "Well, make up your mind before I adjust the chair."
15: You should take credit for that.
16: Yeah, that's a good joke. I just came up with that.
1: Yeah. See what was going to happen there, Christy.
2: Yeah, I got it.
3: Oh, okay. Mm-hmm. Need to adjust it. Wow.
1: I love those chairs. I wish I had one at my house.
2: The dental chair?
1: Yeah. Oh, those are so
19: Didn't
1: comfortable.
19: Didn't one of the cool guys have a barber chair at his...
1: Yes, the last time I helped a friend of mine move... Yeah. You know, much a barber. He had an antique barber chair that apparently was made out of anvils.
19: Well, now there's a hunk of lead in the bottom, I think, is the deal. Yeah.
1: Of course.
15: Those dentist chairs, thousands of dollars, Tom. You'll pay quite a bit.
1: But don't you ever get to the dentist, at least maybe it's just because we get up so early, you get to the dentist and you get in that thing and go, God, I think I'm going to go to sleep. And all of a sudden they're drilling your gums. I guess not.
3: I think the,
2: how do you keep your mouth open if you're asleep?
3: I think the gas might have something to do with it. But
1: I've never had the gas.
2: I've never had the gas either.
15: Oh, it's good. It's a good time.
3: Oh, man.
15: I get why people are into that.
3: You are missing out.
2: Really?
15: Mm-hmm.
1: Do you get that when you get your teeth clean?
3: I'm telling you what. Nitrous bars are the wave of the future. If you want to invest in something, invest in a good nitrous bar.
2: Tom brings up a good point. Just for a teeth cleaning?
3: Oh, yeah.
15: Oh, you get one of the pain-free teeth cleanings, huh?
3: Only because I have a thing about leaning back and people hovering over me trying to kill me with sharp instruments.
15: I see.
3: But you go ahead and keep making fun of it.
1: You have invisible teeth.
3: You guys know exactly what you're talking about. Go ahead.
1: Todd, look, Chick has invisible teeth. You never see them.
19: See?
1: He does.
15: People say that about me a lot.
3: Oh, yeah. We see
15: him in videos. They're like, how did you get through that entire paragraph and not show your teeth?
3: I don't know. It's
1: oh, my God. Skill, you're right. You don't have teeth either.
15: I know.
5: You guys are like Muppets.
15: We are.
1: You look like Clutch Cargo.
3: Waka waka.
15: Speaking of the dentist, you ever get this? I called a dentist not too long ago, and I got the automated message before you get to the receptionist. And the first thing it says is, if this is an emergency, hang up and call 911. Like, if we really have a big problem of people confusing their medical emergency by calling the dentist instead of 911, like, you're like, oh, Nana's not breathing. What should we do? I don't know.
1: Call a dentist.
3: Call a dentist.
15: It's never happened.
1: Oh, wow. Yeah, they don't think they all have to do that. I think it's some legal
15: like
1: thing.
15: A legal disclaimer.
2: Oh, really?
15: So what's the repercussions if you don't put that on there? Does the dentist actually have to handle the call? Like you're in the chair getting a cleaning and the receptionist runs in?
1: Well, ma'am, it appears to be your aorta, but I've got some lead I can put in. What do they put filling the fillings? What do they make them out of now?
2: I don't know what they make.
3: Sort of space-aid plastic, I think, or something.
2: Yeah, now they're tooth-colored now. They're not silver anymore.
15: Mm-hmm.
1: Yeah, do you have any silver ones in there?
2: Yeah, I still do.
1: Really?
3: Huh? They're eating away at her brain right now.
2: Yep. Well, why not?
1: Getting that mercury itch.
3: Is there an itch to having mercury?
1: I doubt it. Maybe they just wanted to make her feel weird. We have Christy.
2: Oh, you don't have to work on that.
1: Christy Lee is at the Bob and Tom News Desk. Do you have the story about the badass model?
2: I do.
1: Love this story.
2: There will be two kinds of beating in this story.
3: All right.
2: One would be up. One would be off.
3: Oh, boy.
2: A woman modeling beachwear for a photo shoot allegedly beat up a man who'd been pleasuring himself in front of her.
1: Yay, you go, girl.
2: Joyce Vieira was posing in a swimsuit on a Rio de Janeiro beach when the man identified as 27-year-old Josini Ferreira began visibly masturbating.
20: That's right.
3: I was a harn.
2: Miss Vieira said she repeatedly asked the man to stop, but said she snapped after he replied, "Why? You don't like it? Come here."
20: Oh,
3: what's the matter? Don't you like it?
20: I'm doing this for you.
1: He's an Italian at Rio de Janeiro, by the way, on the beach. Just so you know,
3: right.
15: He's on vacation.
2: As
15: yeah.
2: it happens,
3: you
2: Ms.
3: do
2: Vieira
3: a Portuguese accent. Go ahead.
2: Is a former MMA fighter and mixed martial artist and kicked Ferreira, who punched her back.
20: What?
2: The punch made me even angrier, she said. I wanted to kill him. She then hit him with several other blows and added, quote, when the guy saw that it was going to get real, he started screaming and ran away.
0: Yeah, he did.
15: That's a lesson for the rest of the world. As an MMA fan, I'm here to tell you, if you're in Rio de Janeiro, just assume everybody's a mixed martial artist.
3: That's true.
15: I mean, they're all from Brazil.
2: Oh, really?
3: Anderson Silva, all the guys.
15: Like the home of jiu-jitsu.
3: Amazing. So
9: she's in a bikini, starts beating this guy.
1: Awesome.
2: The man was later arrested, charged with sexual harassment, though he claims he was merely urinating.
1: Sure. Right.
3: I was just a piece.
15: This is how I do it.
0: My pee is always a translucent.
3: I get a lot of pleasure out of your day.
9: I don't want to wait to buy the calendar. I like to do it. I like to do it right from the tap.
0: Good for her, man.
9: And but in this guy's defense.
0: Oh, really?
3: Oh, okay. Go ahead.
2: Wait, you're going to defend this guy?
9: He was only able to defend himself with one hand. The other one was busy.
3: There was a point, I bet, where he was extra special turned on because she was mad about it.
0: I mean,
3: and then it.

0: weird. Have you ever seen that, Christy?
1: What an odd world.
0: Have you ever had a flasher?
2: No.
3: Never?
2: Mm-mm.
3: Don't be disappointed.
4: Yeah,
3: it's a good thing that it hasn't happened.
4: No one would ever want to flash me.
3: No one wants to.
2: No, I don't want. No, I don't want to encourage it. I'm just saying. No, I've never.
4: All right,
2: that.
4: Flashers, line up outside.
0: Yes, sir.
2: I know.
0: So, Christy.
2: According to a spokesperson, Liberia's president is forced to work from home after snakes were found at his office's building.
4: That seems like some sort of haunting.
2: Yeah, two black snakes were seen briefly emerging from a hole in the wall of the Foreign Affairs building's reception area.
3: Man.
2: Deputy Press Secretary Smith Toby told the Associated Press.
3: He's got his name backwards.
2: Yeah.
3: That's his problem.
4: Does everyone backward talk?
2: I don't know, maybe.
4: Smith Toby?
2: The former international.
0: I'm a geek.
4: Wall snake.
0: Arnold Josh. Now, see, your name goes both ways. It works.
3: Yeah.
2: Lee Christie. That could go both
3: yeah.
2: ways.
3: Yeah,
0: there you go.
2: Deputy Press Secretary Smith Toby told the Associated Press the former international soccer star and president George Weah was told to stay away until the building can be fumigated. Liberia is home to many poisonous snakes, and officials are not taking any chances.
3: No, not the president.
4: Yeah.
3: Yeah, I don't think you should.
0: Someone get to be St. Patrick.
4: Can you imagine if they found snakes in the wall at the White House?
0: Oh, there are plenty
2: well,
0: of them.
2: Wait a minute.
0: Although there are a lot more in Congress.
3: Yeah, yeah. They're all over. Being,
4: they're all over. So slithering all
3: regular
4: over.
3: Regular den over there. Yeah.
0: Oh, God. This is an old.
4: We have many, many snakes. They're fine. They're beautiful.
0: This is an old time radio story, but I'm going to tell. Because I'll try to explain how this works, but if you see a picture of a radio DJ in any time, probably prior to 80-something.
2: Mid-80s, I would say.
0: Yeah, yeah. There are probably still a bunch of them out there. They used to have, ours was called a Gates board. And what I'm talking about is there'd be a control panel in front of you. In this case, it was probably maybe 4 feet. Maybe 3.5 feet
3: yeah.
0: wide, and it would sit up. So how do I describe it? It's almost imagine when you're staring at your computer, it's that angle. It's kind of at an angle in front of you, and it had these big knobs on it. They called them potentiometers,
2: or pots.
3: Oh yeah,
4: pot that up.
0: You'd say pot that up, but they were big dials like you've seen in old time radio phones. Well, we had one of these. At my very first radio job, you know where that was, don't you, Christy?
2: Well, I think it was in DeLand, wasn't
0: DeLand,
2: it?
0: DeLand, Florida.
4: DeLand?
2: Why
4: that?
2: Do they? Oh, go ahead.
4: Yeah, no, go.
2: No, you take it.
0: It's your
4: why
0: turn.
4: Do they? Why'd they call it DeLand?
0: Todd, because it's near DeSea.
4: Oh, that's
2: the 10,000. I've never heard that before.
4: See, people still enjoy it.
0: So, this station, the call letters were WETO. It was in a kind of a swampy area.
3: You didn't mm-hmm. say it correctly. The call
0: WETO.
2: Weedo.
0: 1420 WET.
4: Yeah.
0: But it had this old-timey board, and it had these big black potentiometers, and they're the size, like,
2: they're
0: almost
2: softball.
0: The size of a tennis ball, maybe a little bigger.
3: Like a hockey puck?
0: And inside this board are tubes. So, I mean, these things
3: old
0: are probably valuable now.
3: Yeah.
0: But with our radio station was in a swamp, and the air conditioning usually didn't work, so we'd prop open the door. So one day, a buddy of mine goes in, and he's you know getting everything ready to go because we had to pop the station on the air at dawn. It was didn't have an overnight.
2: It was
0: license.
2: A sign-on, sign-offer, huh?
4: It was a daytimer.
2: Yeah,
4: that's right.
0: And a snake came out of the hole in the board.
3: Oh, you're kidding me!
0: While on the air,
4: it was warm back there.
0: Yeah.
4: With the tubes. Yeah.
0: So hello. Yikes.
3: Wow.
0: So anyway, the president of Liberia now has the same situation at the office. That would be terrible.
3: I wouldn't know how to handle myself. I won't touch a snake.
2: Really? We'll go,
3: snakes and spiders, neither one of them.
0: And you're a badass. You were a Marine.
3: Hey, bad guys and guns, no problem. Snakes and spiders, I'm calling a professional. Yeah.
5: I don't like spiders and snakes.
0: That's a good tone. But
2: what
0: good
2: it takes
0: tone.
2: To
5: love me, you foof.
2: Oh, yeah, so, I remember anyway. That song.
0: Now, we have a lot of other interesting things happening in the world today. What else is going on?
2: We have another president in the news. A comedian named Volodymyr Zelensky has defeated incumbent president Petro Poroshenko in a runoff election Sunday to become the president of Ukraine.
4: What a country!
2: Yes!
0: This is real.
2: Mr. Zelensky, a political newcomer, is a famous comedian in the Ukraine, and he's well known for playing a school teacher that is elected president on a TV show.
3: Wow, and he actually became
0: so
3: president.
0: So this would be
4: that's
0: like...
4: crazy!
0: What, I don't even know what it would be like.
3: It would be like if we

0: voted Harrison Ford in after we all saw Air Force One.
1: There you go.
2: Mm-hmm. Yeah.
0: Which I think I would have voted for Harrison Ford.
3: He secured a landslide victory in the second and final round of voting over the weekend. So
1: this guy's a stand-up comedian.
3: Yes.
0: Yeah.
1: At every press conference, there's going to be a 2-drink minimum. He'll end it by saying, be sure to tip your waiters and waitresses. And he learned never say anything important when the checks come out.
4: I'll be here all 4 years.
1: Yeah.
3: Nice.
1: Every press conference hosted by an MC. Hey, hi, how's it going? Anybody from here from out of town? This is a real thing in a real serious country. And he won by a landslide.
0: And when that president bombs, he really bombs, you know what I mean? You
2: laugh or I'll bomb this club.
1: Oh, God. Wow.
0: Interesting.
1: Yeah, it is. I wonder if his vice president's like his sidekick.
0: Maybe.
2: Just laughing all
1: you're the best. Yeah.
4: Ronald Reagan never played a president in a movie or TV, did he?
1: That's a good question. I don't think so.
4: God, that's just great. That's a great story.
1: Yeah.
4: Played one on TV.
1: Well, the guy, the previous story you had.
3: The Liberian president?
1: That guy was a really famous soccer player.
3: Yeah. Internationally. Oh, really?
1: Yeah. He was a really famous soccer player, and he's president.
0: Yeah, it's interesting.
1: Yeah.
0: Maybe when we have President Dwayne Johnson.
4: Yeah.
2: Yeah.
3: I'd vote for that.
1: I think that's possible.
4: Yeah.
3: Yep.
1: People, when Arnold Schwarzenegger ran for governor, they laughed about it.
3: Mm-hmm.
1: Look what happened.
4: I mean, Dwayne Johnson, there's no real skeletons in his closet that's ever come out. And it would have, because he's like probably the most famous entertainer in the world.
0: Worldwide.
4: Yeah.
0: Yeah.
1: And he's a great singer. Yeah, serious.
3: That's
1: Moana.
0: Quite good.
1: He's great.
2: Have you ever seen him do his bit? My favorite bit that he does.
0: What is it?
2: I won't do it justice, but I'll go. Josh, what do you do for a living?
0: It
2: doesn't matter what you do for a living. I love that when he does that.
1: So, what's the name of the comedian he's the president of? What, Ukraine?
0: Yeah.
1: Okay.
3: Yes.
0: He's sort of like Yakov Smirnoff. Yakov Smirnoff, of course, would talk about Russian culture and American culture, and he would say, what a country.
1: Mm-hmm.
0: Well, this guy talks about his ex-wife, and his slogan is similar, but it's just
1: That's rough.
2: It's less syllable.
0: The first syllable,
3: Volodymyr Zelensky is the guy's name.
1: Can you imagine if, like, Bob...
0: What a...
3: All right.
1: We got it.
2: You get it?
1: We got it, Rolling Rock.
2: What a beer!
1: If Bob Zaney became president, after every press conference, there'd be a merch table.
0: And fix a section of the speech, baby.
2: Well, they kind of do that with the spin doctors, and right? I
0: mean, yeah, true. And there was a movie...
2: What the president meant to say.
0: With Robin Williams called Man of the Year, where he was like a comedian, and he actually won.
1: What was the one where the guy looked just like the president?
0: So Dave.
1: That's it.
0: Kevin Kline.
4: Kevin Kline.
1: I like that.
0: That's a clever movie. Yeah,
4: that was a really good movie.
1: Looked just like the president.
0: What comedian would we want as president?
3: What comedian?
0: Yeah.
1: Ugh.
0: Mm. Oh. I'd probably vote Gaffigan in. We'd have cool holidays for food and...
2: Thanksgiving would be, yeah.
0: Yeah.
2: No turkeys would have been pardoned, I can tell you.
3: You guys are mean.
2: He likes food.
0: Yeah.
1: I've got some bad news for the Hot Pockets people. Christy, what have we missed?
3: Well, remember the passenger recently accused of traumatizing a Taiwanese flight attendant? Remember, he weighed approximately 440 pounds and demanded that she pull his underwear down and wipe his backside for him back on January 19th.
0: Oh, and he would yell
3: after
0: deeper.
3: After he used the bathroom. Yeah.
0: This guy was a monster.
2: Wipe me.
3: She said he moaned as she cleaned his rear.
2: Oh, yeah.
3: Well, the unidentified man has died.
1: Yay.
3: In Thailand of an illness.
2: He just jerked away. No, that wouldn't be right.
1: He wanted to get wiped, although he wasn't planning on getting wiped off the face of the earth. But, hey, why not? This is a good thing for everybody.
3: Apparently, they're working to refund the man's family for his unused return ticket.
2: Him dying is a good thing for everybody.
0: So the family, that last sentence says a lot about who these people are. The guy dies and the family's concerned about the money for his unused return ticket.
3: EVA Air says they're working on refunding the man's family for his unused return ticket.
0: Because I guarantee someone brought the family called.
3: Yeah. Really?
4: You know, technically, he didn't fly back.
0: Yeah.
3: So. Well, why wouldn't they fly him back to America to bury him?
0: Oh, would that count? They probably can't. They're probably unequipped.
1: That would be a different ticket, number one. And then you'd go as cargo at 440 pounds.
4: Now, this guy's much easier, by the way.
1: This guy's a total dirtbag. The world's better without him. Come on.
4: Mm-hmm.
1: No, that people are...
4: He's a horrible person.
1: People are afraid to go. Look, there are a lot of people we really need to get rid of. Let's face it.
4: Thin the herd.
1: Chick, you got a list?
2: Yeah, I got a list. I got a list.
1: Okay. No, this is like Karma Airlines, this jackass.
3: It was disgusting.
1: Why? Of all people, Chick, I mean, your daughter is now a flight attendant. Yes. Can you imagine if she had to deal with this jackass? I'm surprised the woman agreed to do it.
0: Yeah, that's apparently amazing. He was making such a scene that they just went, fine, we'll wipe your ass for you.
1: I mean, I assume that they cremated him over in Thailand.
3: See, that's what I would think.
4: Oh, really? Now, if that was like an available upgrade, I would probably purchase it.
0: You'd get the wiping?
4: Yeah, just have somebody, you know what I mean?
0: It's interesting.
4: Yeah, I mean, why wipe my own if I have the money for the other?
1: Hey, hi, it's Tom. Coming up next week in the Bob and Tom Show, we'll have a bunch of great guests, including comedian Derek Stroop. 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
15: To help entertain.
16: Entertain, sure. They're going to put your swig on TV, they should pick the History Channel. Because it takes forever and it's torture.
15: Tony, chill.
16: Just thinking about it pisses me off.
15: Tony.
16: How can your swig be so bad?
15: Tony, please.
16: Pick any little kid. It'll be twice as good.
15: That's the thing, Tony. It's a mental block. Oh. I got the yips. Just go on my backswing. When I come forward, I kind of stop. Hesitate. It's a mental block. They're going to fix it, though. I'm getting better every day.
16: Oh, Jesus Christ. Who are we fooling? We're talking about a golf swing. Two moves. You go back, then you go forth. It's not like we're talking about a palsy. I can fix it in one day.
17: Uh-huh.
16: Yeah. Get up. Act like you're standing over a ball.
15: Tony, no. Let's just do the show.
16: Take it easy. We're going to fix it today.
15: Tony.
16: Like you're standing over the ball. Uh-huh.
15: But, Tony, see,
16: I'll... Arms down, imaginary club.
15: All right.
16: Uh-huh. Head down, standing over the ball.
15: Here, uh-huh. Like...
16: What you to think?
15: No, that...
16: Take it easy.
15: Ain't enough room in here, Tony.
16: You relaxed?
15: I'm loose. I'm loose. Uh-huh.
16: See the ball?
15: I'm loose.
16: Uh-huh. I'm talking about the invisible ball, you prick.
15: All right.
16: Take it easy. Take those deep breaths.
17: Uh-huh.
15: Yeah, I got you, Tony.
17: Uh-huh.
16: Yeah. Yeah. Imagine like you're on the 18th. Augusta situation.
15: All right.
16: Playing for the green.
15: All right.
17: Uh-huh.
16: Ready? Three, two, one.
15: Tony!
16: I'll hit the ball. Boy, I blow your head off.
15: Tony, please put the gun down.
16: What's up with this? Guarantee y'all hit what I'm looking at.
15: I know. Tony, please.
16: Three, two,
15: Tony, please.
16: One. Hey, problem solved. I say.
15: I did it, Tony. I did it two times.
16: Thanks for that, you prick. Uh-huh. You ready to play 18?
15: Damn, Tony. I can't say thanks enough. I don't know how to repay you.
16: Take it easy. With nothing.
15: Here, just to be safe, I'm going to trade you your gun for this. Uh-huh. New from Nestle. Oh. Dark chocolate. 100 grand bar. Oh. It's the bomb.
16: Oh, Jesus. 100 grand. Oh. Dark chocolate.
15: It's still 30% less fat.
16: Let me see it. Chewy caramel. Dark chocolate. Crispy crunches. Little crispies look like warts. Where are you going? Uh-oh. Looks like the entire candy bar has an STD.
15: Easy, Tony.
16: Jesus Christ.
15: Slow.
16: Only thing it's missing is a little toffee.
15: Breathe, Tony.
16: I can carry for you every day. All we need is a gun and some of this.
15: Breathe, Tony.
16: Pretty good.
17: Ladies and gentlemen, Bob and Tom.
0: It's not a sexual thing when you, when the dentist puts the X-ray blanket over me and I feel completely comfortable, and you know that's being restrained in a way.
3: Oh, like a weighted blanket.
0: Exactly.
3: If you have
0: one
3: of those.
0: Yeah.
18: You would enjoy being.
0: No, this is not for me. I just, I think it's.
18: Well, you couldn't reach the nachos on the bedstand.
19: Jesus Christ.
0: Oh my. Is anybody on his side?
3: No, we're not.
20: We're on Team Josh.
21: Yes. Let me tell you something. He's the best salesman you've got. Okay. Yeah.
19: Team Josh all the way.
17: Bob and Tom in the morning and highlights all day long.
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0: you come back home.
1: No, she isn't making me come back home. I want to go back home because of my wife.
3: He likes his wife.
1: You know, I actually have a...
2: Who doesn't?
0: Yeah, we all like his wife.
1: Okay, all right. Look at him.
4: We can't wait till you go to Louisville.
3: We're all going to Chicago.
0: I bet you seen his... on 65.
2: Haven't you seen her website? Theothermen.com?
1: Oh, yeah.
4: Yikes.
1: Let's put that up right now.
4: Uh-huh.
2: I'm sorry, I'm just kidding.
1: I'll call your bluff.
2: Tim Kavanaugh is our guest.
4: You need a password, Tim. Sorry.
1: And a charge card.
0: You can use Christie's.
2: State of California is apparently they're in the process, I guess, of banning the Mylar balloons, they're called. Yes. The small ones.
4: The silver ones.
3: Passed
4: silver
3: in
4: ones.
3: The Senate. It's on its way.
2: Because
3: to
2: apparently these balloons cause massive power outages. I can see it's an important, serious business.
4: Mm-hmm.
2: But when in the course of learning about this, we found out there actually is a group called the Balloon Council.
4: Yeah.
2: This is someone's job, someone's life. They have to take it seriously. I'm sure there are a lot of issues with balloons.
4: Oh, I'm sure.
2: Nothing to laugh at.
4: Oh, yeah.
2: It's a serious organization.
4: Oh, absolutely.
2: Dear Bob and Tom, writes Gary. I want to know what every other American wants to know. What is the Balloon Council doing about inflation?
3: Oh.
5: Ladies and gentlemen.
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13: Shoots me gets famous.
14: That's
1: good
14: famous.
1: Point.
14: That's
1: yeah.
14: right.
1: That's very. Yes. Amen. I'm with you there. I got you. Well put.
13: Yeah.
15: So that is
1: I
15: interesting.
1: Agree.
15: Yeah, we don't want to see you get shot
1: no.
15: either.
1: No.
15: That
1: no.
15: would be
1: no.
4: That would be bad. What else is new in your life? You still married?
13: Yeah. Yeah. Although my wife's on a cruise right now.
1: Oh yeah,
13: yeah.
14: Without you,
13: without me, yeah. So that's okay. But I used to
1: How
13: go out
1: convenient.
13: And with her.
1: Yeah,
13: yeah well. But she was with her girlfriend from high school.
14: Mm. Uh-huh.
1: Well, that's nice,
14: okay.
1: Steve.
13: Yes. Oh, yeah, yeah, yeah. Exactly.
14: Yeah. And I'm uncomfortable.
1: Yeah, I know. Wow.
13: Hello.
1: We all are. Okay. All right.
4: His name isn't Steve Licker. They just called him that.
14: A man claimed he couldn't help himself when he guzzled 7 bottles of a spiked lemonade drink in the aisle of a supermarket. A 43-year-old Wisconsin man told police he was a recovering alcoholic and had been sober for 16 months before being driven to drink and downing the bottles of Jack Daniel's Lynchburg lemonade in 15 minutes and placing the empty containers back on the shelves. He was cited for retail theft.
4: Oh, so he'd go grab one, drink it, walk around the store, then go back and put it back?
1: No, he did it all in 7 bottles in 15 minutes,
14: Tom.
1: He had to just plant himself in the liquor aisle.
13: Yeah. Must have had an opener with him, I guess.
1: Mm-hmm. Or they'd probably a twist.
16: I wonder what triggered it. Was there something that he had seen in aisle 4 that bothered him?
4: His wife.
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19: So I can get a girlfriend, start having sex for free with my girlfriend. Yeah. She could even have VD.

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Girlfriend. 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
1: Hey!
0: Have two or three girlfriends, and then they can play with my... 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
0: Rhyme, yeah, I don't know. 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
1: Boy, people get mad when you look at your ex's social media. 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
17: This magician's on stage and he invites this guy from the audience and gives him a sledgehammer. The magician says, I want you to hit me in the temple as hard as you can with a sledgehammer. The guy goes, all right. So the magician lays his head down on this block of wood and this guy hauls back, bam, pops this guy in the temple. 10 years later, the magician wakes up out of a coma in the hospital and goes, ta-da!

0: Wait. Here's one of the fattest things I've ever done.
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2: By myself. The apple pie that we had, it was so thick and beautiful, I just ate it like a piece of pizza.
0: Wait a minute. So you ate a pie by cutting it into triangular pieces and eating it one by one? Like a weirdo!
2: Like a pizza, like without a fork, is what I meant. You pick it up and you eat it like a piece of pizza. You dick.
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9: Look at, like, my mom always watched Perry Mason. Mm-hmm. And that's all she ever watched. And I went back and I looked, and he was in Godzilla.
10: Uh-huh.
0: Oh, yeah.
10: Oh, he was in a lot of stuff.
9: Oh, my God. It's the funniest to go back and look at him like in Godzilla and be thinking, isn't it true that you breathe fire on the people of Tokyo? Isn't it also true that you trampled on hundreds of thousands of people? Isn't it also true that I'm running out of breath?
6: Oh, wait a second.
10: Hold on a second.
6: All right.
10: Good morning, Bob and Tom Show.
11: Hello, this is Bob and Tom Show.
6: Yeah, good morning.
10: Yeah.
11: Hello, calling, visiting, listening to show.
10: Uh-huh.
11: Very funny.
10: Yeah, thank you. Thank you very much. I'm sorry, sir.
6: Well, why are you calling?
10: Why are you calling,
6: sir? We're visiting with comedian Frank Caliendo. He was just talking about Raymond Burr. John Madden. Does the John Madden. Uh-huh, very yeah. good. He was doing his impression of the fabulous actor Raymond Burr. You're familiar with Mr. Burr, of course. Perry Mason.
11: Ironside.
10: Yeah, Ironside, yes.
6: Ironside, yeah. Perry Mason, Ironside, that's right.
12: He's got a big group today.
10: Yeah.
11: Rock Ironside.
6: Ironside, yeah. He was actually, it was interesting because we were talking about one of Mr. Burr's earliest films, of course, the legendary. You want to, the film.
11: Not familiar with Uri Raven Burr.
13: Yes, I was in Godzilla.
10: I never tried.
1: Frank, congratulations. You're here. The one billionth time we've done that bit, ladies and gentlemen.
14: Sex is so prevalent in our society that nobody mentions what happens if you keep having it. You know, that. I fell into. I think every porno movie should end with Hyapatia Lee giving birth to triplets. You know, just as a disclaimer, you know? So everybody knows, you know, what you're getting, you know. But I'm a stepfather, too. Which I've been for a few years now. And if you're not a step-parent, you know, you don't realize the warmth and rewards that you get for the warm, loving feeling. And it's, I hate you. Okay, here's some more money. You know, you're not like my real dad. You know, that's right. You can find me. You know, track down your real deadbeat dad and have him pay for these Barbie accessories. You know, and,
15: ha ha ha ha ha ha ha ha ha ha ha ha ha ha ha ha ha ha ha ha ha ha ha ha ha ha ha ha ha ha ha ha ha ha ha ha ha ha ha ha ha ha ha ha ha ha ha ha ha ha ha ha ha ha ha ha ha ha ha ha ha ha ha ha ha 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
14: 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Coming up Monday morning in the Bob and Tom Show, we'll hear a great song from this guy, Haywood Banks.
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0: Our guest is comedian Tommy Jonagan. He's a young man. You can tell that by all the things he's revealed.
1: Yes.
0: During the break, I'm going to tell him to stop answering the questions we ask.
2: This is so funny. Like I Googled my name one time, and like one of the hits, it was my name. Like I Googled my name in quotations, and one of the hits was a porn site. And I swear to God, my first thought was like, I've watched so much porn. I'm on like a list now. But they just took one of my
0: customer appreciation week. It's Jonagan week. It's Tommy Jonagan,
3: customer of the month.
0: We just want to say, watched and you saved. We just want to say thanks here at Badge Watch for Tommy Jonagan as our customer of the week.
4: Badge-tastic.
2: I didn't even question it. I was just like, yep, I've seen enough. Mm-hmm. Now it's actually gotten to the point where I watch, this is so awful, I watch so much of it, I like, I'll recognize directors' names, and I will appreciate certain films.
1: You know, if it's going to be good or bad.
2: She needs to get off this medicine.
4: Like Paul Anderson.
5: You're right.
4: I saw a new porno name for a guy, Brandon Iron.
2: My friend slept with a famous porn star.
1: Uh-huh.
2: I don't even know who it was. But this was, he was bragging about, which I guess it is something to brag about. But he goes, he slept with a famous porn star, and he goes, yeah, it's a, you know, I had sex with a porn star. And he's like, you know how many guys can say that?
1: Mm-hmm.
0: Hundreds.
2: A lot.
1: A lot. Like, in fact, I got a whole library of
2: it. How many guys can't say that? It's probably a smaller list.
6: Yeah. I actually have a sexual fantasy associated with the earthquake.
4: Go.
6: All right, woke chick up.
4: Uh-huh.
6: In my fantasy, I'm making love to this woman.
4: Yeah.
6: And then all of a sudden, she feels the earth move beneath her.
1: Ah, yes.
6: And then she rolls over on top of me and shields me from debris. Safety first, everybody. Safety first.
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Your lack of objection to sex without protection made a sperm and egg turn into me. You gave me life, love, a home, and food and clothing every day. I gave you stretch

0: Many portions of the upcoming program have been pre-recorded, meaning they've already happened. And they're about to happen again. Huh. So where was I? Oh, yeah. Ladies and gentlemen, we're glad to have you here. It's the Bob and Tom Show.
1: It's comedian Al Jackson.
2: Hello.
3: Well, nobody's
2: the status of somebody.
3: Nobody's this happy at this time of day.
1: We should start taking a still photograph of every time we pop it onto Al, because they're always unrecognizable. Different color shirt, weird glasses, facial hair, no facial hair. I can't keep up.
2: I'm being moved around by the CIA, Tom. I testified against them in 96, and I just changed my look from time to time. I do want to say this, because obviously you guys got me thinking with the last break you were talking about, just food and having two Whoppers. Is it an old man premise of mine? I feel like I should be sitting in a recliner saying this. Do you guys remember, like, all the fast food places had, like, deals? Mm-hmm. Like, I remember, like, McDonald's used to have, sometimes they'd have two fish sandwiches for $5.
4: Yeah.
2: All my friends made it through, really, just college off of the dollar menu. Like, paid for, like, that's how they lived. And it's like, I don't see, like, those crazy, insane deals. Do they just not exist?
5: Arby's will do that every now and then, two roast beefs, but it's not $5 anymore. It's like eight or whatever, but yeah.
2: My old co-host Erica from Daily Blast Live, she was a Drive Time radio girl in Chicago, and she said, to your point, Christy, when she was on the radio, probably in the early 2000s, Arby's used to have ten roast beefs for $20.
5: Yeah.
2: And she would just go to the radio station, they would just be roast beef sandwiches. And it's like, I don't think that exists anymore, like a roast beef sandwich for $2.
5: No.
2: Like, what can you buy for $2 anymore?
5: Did McDonald's come out with the $2? They do have a new menu out.
1: Yeah. Now, Al, I want to get your opinion on this. I'm going to ask you what word you would use. This is not a tricky thing. Because we've been getting some feedback on this. If you're driving down the street and there is a large problem with the road, in the surface of the road is caved in a certain spot, what do you call that? This isn't a trick.
2: Potholes?
1: Okay, you call it a pothole. Okay. Mm-hmm. Okay, I grew up with the term chuck hole.
5: Chuck holes.
2: And, I've heard that. And that's a regional like Midwestern, Pittsburgh, Ohio thing.
1: Yeah, that's what I was. But you're from the Cleveland area, and I say chuck holes. We were actually getting mail going, stop it, Tom. They're called potholes. So
2: chuck holes is regional, just like soda. Soda and pop are regional, and also like just sodas in general. Like when I was home, I did obviously Toledo over New Year's. So, of course, I dipped to Cleveland, got some corned beef sandwich. And they just have sodas there that they do not have here in Denver, like Squirt and like RC Cola and those kind of Cotton Club Canadian cream soda. It's just like, I don't know. I like my little regional Midwestern soda.
1: Yeah, I went to that movie Cotton Club. I thought it was going to be about ginger ale. Turns out there were a bunch of black dudes in it. I was really shocked.
5: Oh, boy. Hey,
2: that's where you look the movie up before.
5: There is a new McDonald's menu launching that's just under $3 menu. So it just starts April 21st.
2: What's the headliner of that menu, Christy?
5: Breakfast for $3 or less. 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So sausage McMuffin, sausage biscuit, sausage burrito.
1: All right. I got to tell you.
2: That's legit.
1: My order at McDonald's is a fish sandwich, the Filet-O-Fish. That's my number one. No matter
2: Tom, what do you think
1: year.
2: Mine is? You know that's mine.
1: Yeah. Oh, it's the best.
2: Yeah, it's the best. And it's also what I found out is considered a boomer meal. When I was working at DBL, there was a super cute young producer. And when she found out, like, I like fish sandwiches, I just said it. And she was like, that's what my dad gets. I was like, oh.
1: Yeah, well, your dad puts you through school.
2: Shout out to the old heads that like fish. Yeah. I've never gotten anything but from McDonald's but a filet of fish.
1: We had an interesting news story involving the so-called safe space. More men than women say the bathroom in their home is their safe space. It is not the case in my life. Is that your situation? If you need to get away, do you go to the bathroom and sit there looking at your phone or a book?
2: I think it's more when you have young kids, because that's the only room that you can shut the door. But then, depending on how young your kids are, now you're filled with anxiety because there's a shut door and there are two kids that don't have a brain between them. Like, let's climb on that. So it's like a weird thing where now you got the door cracked and now your kid's like, what's going on in there? So, yeah, it's a weird dynamic. But I do think, I would say for a lot of, especially when I'm on the road and I got a nice, I'll take the shower, like a nice hot shower and like with some good water pressure. Come on now.
1: Wait a minute.
5: That's a safe space.
1: Oh, that's.
3: Yeah.
1: That's
3: me too.
1: A nice long hot shower. Mm-hmm. Now, part two of this was in do you ever get home and you pull into your garage or wherever your situation is and just sit in your car for 10 minutes and I don't know.
2: Absolutely. I think that depending on where you're coming from, some people have stressful jobs, whether they're physically stressful or mentally. But just like you need a second, and guys don't like to use emotional language, but you're decompressing so that you can be the version of you in the house that you want to be.
1: Yeah,
2: and you know, whether you know it or not, you're not there yet. So you're sitting there listening to AM radio, you know, listening to see if the Broncos need a third wide receiver. But really what you're doing is just like decompressing before you go inside. So absolutely. Okay. I recommend it.
1: All right. Well, now we have time for a couple of words here. The goal here of this program is for you to fill me up with wisdom about the so-called street language.
3: That's right, Al. Fill him up.
2: Yeah.
4: All right.
2: Yes, that's the kind of language that's going to land us in HR.
3: Uh-huh.
2: All right.
3: That's right.
2: Tom. We've talked about the word bop before. What do you remember to mean?
1: Well, of course, the great song She Bop.
2: Yes, so go with that.
1: She Bop, We Bop, He Bop.
3: Do you remember what She Bop meant in the song?
1: I believe it meant that she would give up the. She was coitus bound. Is that
3: no? No. Well, close, but no. It doesn't involve another person.
1: Oh, that's right. Yeah. Oh, that's so. The shebop would mean it was a self pleasure.
3: Wow.
2: Oh well, Tom. This is
1: such a jaunty tune. Mm-hmm.
2: This is one of those situations like
3: God,
2: that happens
3: it
2: in baseball when the umps have to come out and decide because it's a new rule. You actually answered it correctly, and then you just blew right by it. The other way that bop is being used now, it used to be it's a good song. Oh, it's a bop. I like that. Now it's a woman that is promiscuous, as you might say.
3: She
2: Tom, you actually got it. Yeah.
3: She bop. Okay.
1: Yeah.

0: Like Al, explain that term.
1: Yeah.
2: Like road mung.
1: Tom is kind of the king of the side quest, so he should really know what this is.
2: Is the side quest a alternate thing that one does?
1: Yes, kind of.
2: Like in the middle of the day.
3: Preoccupied.
0: We'll take it.

0: Bob and Tom.
1: Ew, gross.
2: Slimy yet satisfying.
0: They put the F in professional.
3: Ladies and gentlemen, Bob and Tom.
4: It's not a sexual thing when you, when the dentist puts the X-ray blanket over me and I feel completely comfortable, and you know that's being restrained in a way.
5: Oh, like a weighted blanket.
4: Exactly.
5: If you have
4: one
5: of those.
4: Yeah.
6: You would enjoy being tired.
4: No, this is not for me. I think it's
6: well, you couldn't reach the nachos on the bed stand.
7: Jesus Christ.
4: Oh my God. Is anybody on his side?
7: No, we're not. We're on Team
8: 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Let me tell you something. He's the best salesman you've got. Okay.
7: Yeah. Team Josh all the way.
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4: I'm sure vouch for that. He's my brother-in-law. He's from Arkansas. Lord, the best man.

My wife won't let me shoot him because he's my brother-in-law. Every day he smokes four packs of menthols, makes about eight more long-distance calls, snorts alcohol, and talks like Dusty Rhodes. And he'll go through your wallet with a fine-tooth comb and eat your family out of house and home. He'll cuss out your preacher and stop up your...

0: to Paul. He's gotten out of hand. He ought to be a congressman. He's the kind of fellow that I can't stand, and he's my brother-in-law. Oh, yeah, he's the generic brand, and he's my brother-in-law.
1: Comedian Jeff Rothman is in the studio with us.
2: When I was a kid, all these other kids got to go to the Barnum and Bailey Circus. Mm-hmm. And I remember begging my dad, please, I want to go. All the other kids are going. He said, no, we just can't afford it. Tickets are expensive. He ended up taking us to this Bob Circus. It was actually called, no, this is true.
3: Bob Circus.
2: Yeah, and it was in a mall parking lot. And what a difference. I remember the guy yelling, and now huge midgets. What the hell is that? Oh, yeah, there was just one after another. The bearded man. I think they actually had the talking mute. Hi! Man, what the hell is this?
3: How does he do it?
2: It's amazing.

0: He's a mute, yet he speaks.
1: We might as well take it to the next level, though. I want to see the that should be the next reality show, the Oz couple. Ozzy Osbourne and some other unintelligible foreigner living together in their little adventures, you know. Arnold Schwarzenegger runs in with an apron on.
2: Listen to me, Ozzy, I can't have dishes sitting around the kitchen all over the place.
3: I understand. Breakfast man. Every
2: time I go out of town, I come back, it's like a war zone in here. I can't live like this anymore.
3: I was going to get around to you came running in here like a Nazi. As soon as I learn how to do another impression, I'm getting another roommate now.
4: Also with us, Christine Stedman. Now, you're a mom?
5: Well, a mom and a grandma. I think you know that.
4: I know.
6: I'm a grandpa.
7: This is how this works.
5: Are you?
6: Yep.
8: She's been married 27 years and still a virgin, Tom.
5: Yes. Well, you know, I have a lot of grandkids. My daughter keeps having babies, has one almost every year.
8: Really?
5: Wow. Yeah, she called me the other day. She goes, Mom, guess what? I'm pregnant again. There must be something in the air. I'm like, yeah, your legs.
4: But seriously.
8: Hello?
9: Bang!
8: Hey,
9: zoom!
8: Hello?
9: Sing!
5: I'm getting her fixed.
10: Bob and Tom. 24/7.
7: Oh, yeah. Yeah.
8: You just ruined it.
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0: I can't believe it took me this long to figure this out. Before you put your headphones on, you young broadcasters out there, put them around your neck and put the ear pads up against your chest. It warms them up very nicely. Is there anything more troubling than a cold headphone going on your head?
1: Yeah, an ice cold toilet seat.
0: Yeah, that's true. They have heated toilet seats, though, don't they? I mean,
2: mine is.
1: You have a heated toilet seat?
2: Boom. It's all part of that bidet package, my friend.
1: You've got heated toilet seat bidet money. I'm paying you too much.
0: And let the record show, when he said bidet package, he did a flourish with his hands. The bidet. Hey, we're in the O'Reilly Auto Parts studios. It's the Bob and Tom Show. There's Christy Lee.
3: Hi.
0: With a scarf recklessly wrapped around her neck.
1: It looks good. Very nice springy. Color combination. Very nice.
3: Oh, very springy.
0: You like a strangled thing? You like a strangled scenario?
3: No, I don't like that.
0: You like a pick up at the bar? And
2: no. What about just a light, just a hand on the throat? Not choking, but just
0: pulling
3: actually,
0: hair?
3: I've never had it, so I don't know.
0: What about pulling
1: hair? Well, ask David Carradine about it. Wait a minute.
0: Well, he did it to himself.
4: He liked it a little more gentle. More aggressive. Yeah.
0: What about hair pulling? You like hair pulling? Put that in the ponytail. Oh, there we go. All right, a little bit. You know what that means, a little bit.
1: A lot. Yeah, could we move on to the introductions?
0: I'm sorry, there's Pat Godwin.
5: Hello.
0: There's Josh Arnold.
2: You do kind of look like one of the pink ladies today.
0: Yes.
3: From Greece?
2: Yeah.
0: Beauty school dropout. Is that the name?
3: What movie?
0: What am I hearing?
5: It's a good movie.
0: There's somebody ringing.
1: Oh, is that me? No, that's off.
2: I'm not getting it.
1: Are you hearing something?
0: I heard
1: still?
0: It. You must have turned it off as I was saying it. There's Ace Cosby. I'm Chick McGee at the OriginSouls.com sports desk.
1: Hang on a second. I got too many papers on top of this electronic thing.
2: Oh, boy.
1: Could Eddie come here and give me one that doesn't have so many buttons?
2: I know he can come in here and hit you in the head with a hammer.
3: Yeah.
0: Well, you should have heard his music this morning.
3: Oh, what was it?
0: How did you describe it? Innocuous background?
1: No, it's called
0: it sure was.
1: Ambient.
0: Yeah. This was the tune.
1: I know you got the wrong tempo. It's slower than that.
0: Actually, that's exactly how it sounds.
3: Did it put you to sleep?
0: No, I put my headphones
1: it
0: on.
1: Helps, it
0: my
1: helps
0: phone.
1: Me not have to hear the tinnitus, that constant ringing in my ears.
0: Yeah. Oh, your doctor recommended that, did he?
1: No, I figured it out on my own. It's pretty obvious.
0: Yeah?
3: Is that why you talk all the time?
0: You're diagnosing.
2: Is your tinnitus rather constant these days?
1: Oh, absolutely.
2: Oh, dude.
3: So if you're talking, you don't hear
1: You know
3: hear
1: what
3: it?
1: I'm talking about,
5: it's
1: right?
5: It's constant, yeah.
1: There's a constant.
5: You have to ignore it, yeah.
1: It can drive
5: you'll
1: you
5: go
1: nuts.
5: Crazy.
3: Oh, I bet.
1: Yeah, well, I can't believe you don't have it. After all these years wearing headphones.
3: But not that badly.
1: Yeah, and there's a bizarre.
3: And I keep mine way down. You guys have your headphones way
1: there's up. There's a bizarre new treatment.
0: I can't hear you.
3: Yeah.
1: There's a bizarre new treatment for it involving your tongue. I won't even go into it.
0: Let me
1: it.
0: Tell you something.
3: Are you trying it?
1: No.
3: Oh.
1: It's electronic in your tongue, and I don't believe it.
0: Doctor sucking on your tongue? You like that, too?
1: No. This is a nice letter from Wayne.
0: W.W. Wayno.
1: He goes, I'm a truck driver in Dayton, Ohio. I sometimes do a trailer swap in Springboro. The first road you come to going east on 73 off I-75 is Shartz Road.
0: I know exactly where that is.
1: Could you please play the tribute?
2: I've been on Shartz Road. Have you guys seen it?
3: No.
2: Just skid marks as far as I know.
5: Must be racing back then.
2: Yeah, they must be really taking off.
1: Well, hey, WW, take care of yourself, buddy. He's got some issues going on. You're going to be fine.
2: Double dub?
1: And he wants a special song coming up from Pat. We'll get to it in a few minutes. I forgot to tell Pat.
0: See, the one time you don't say, what does that person want to hear of mine? And
5: I know.
0: And
5: I
0: he did.
5: I can make the joke and it come true.
0: That's right.
1: it's a complicated one. It's one of those parodies of a parody.
5: Parody of a parody?
1: Yeah, remember? What did you say about that the other day,
3: parody
1: Josh?
3: Parody of a parody.
2: Oh, hat on a hat?
1: Yeah, hat on a hat. Okay. Well, thank you very much. Shart Road.
2: That sign, how many times has that sign been stolen?
0: Yeah.
1: Oh, God. Now, I didn't notice. I have two letters, both with the heading Shart, written by Mark. He wrote, Dear Mr. McGee.
0: Yeah.
1: This is one of those new, that's this new tech, this is this new letter we're getting, the short letters to Chick?
0: No, every person has, there are a million stories in the Naked City.
5: Yeah.
0: Each person has their own story.
1: When I was a kid, I thought that was really dirty.
0: Oh, the Naked City.
1: Naked City.
2: Yeah.
1: Because I'd been taught that nudity was evil.
0: I'm surprised they let the censors let that title go out. Yeah.
1: This comes to us from Todd O. in Buckhorn, California. He says, "Dear Mr. McGee, I was tying my boots today and sharted.
2: Oh.
1: Today is laundry day. I forgot to warn my wife.
2: Wow.
1: Would you please inform her?"
0: Well, don't you...
3: Don't you throw it away?
0: No. Don't you rinse it out and then try
3: just throw it away.
0: A pre-wash?
2: You certainly don't just put it in with the other laundry and forget to warn your wife.
0: I don't have throw underwear away.
3: Yes, you do.
0: Maybe I do. Yeah.
3: You can go
0: Walmart.
1: I do all my own laundry anyway.
3: So do I.
1: I insist on it.
3: Yeah, me too.
0: Has it ever this happened to you that someone accidentally did your laundry and you just... went nuts on. Well, how dare you?
1: Other way around.
0: You've done her laundry.
1: I'll come home and throw something in the dryer.
0: Right.
1: Boy, that's why I learned that lesson.
3: Well, yeah, because you shrink stuff.
1: Yeah, well, yeah.
2: And some underwear goes in the dryer, women's underwear doesn't.
0: I accidentally.
1: It's like doing triage after a school shooting. It's really complicated.
3: Wow.
2: The, what are... Shart Road.
3: Can I go home now?
2: Shart Road is funny.
0: I accidentally washed a pair of jeans with a belt in it one time.
5: Ooh.
0: I've never heard of the end of it. Still to this day. Never heard of the
2: end
0: of it.
2: And it's funny because it must have been very loud.
0: Oh, yeah. Clang, clang. That washer's broke. Yeah. What the hell? Yeah.
3: That the leather was real soft, though.
0: Damn.
1: I just put a pair of funky leather shoes in the washing machine. They were like
0: funky.
1: Half leather, half rubber, whatever.
0: Oh, lubber.
1: Hiking.
0: That's an extra big
2: flubber. You should see how high you can jump.
1: And they're great.
3: Really?
1: Came out great. I don't know. They were old and in the way. But
0: they have I'm going to say 9 million different sneaker, shoe cleaning devices and formulas.
2: Without having to put them in the washer.
0: Without having to put them in the washer.
1: Let's go for it. They're Keen's. Ever heard of that Keen brand? They came out great.
0: They have a nice product.
1: Ready to go. They do.
0: The style's lacking.
1: Well, hello to...
0: That would explain you loving it.
1: Hello to Mrs. O in Buckhorn. You're going to encounter a sharted pair of underwear today.
3: Oh, boy, God. I'd be so mad. Yeah. Oh, my God.
0: Is that still in a relationship? The lady is expected to do laundry?
3: Not in my house.
2: That might be a household where she just insists on it because he...
1: But the man
2: who sharts and then just throws it in the laundry isn't the guy you want doing your laundry.
0: True. Mm-hmm. That's true.
2: So she may have some rules.
1: Great point. And that takes all the romance away, too.
0: Sharting?
1: That night she's going to look at him and go, "You know something, honey? Not tonight."
2: I got to be honest, cleaning the shard out of your pants really got me horny, baby.
1: Yeah, that's... Well, if that happens, I guess it's a good match.
0: I'm not licking anything, okay?
1: We have some more...
0: Try and ruin that.
1: We have some more gun smoke information, just in case you were
0: wondering.
1: Son of
0: a...
2: I don't know. You guys want to vote? I want to vote.
3: Ready?
0: I say nay.
3: Nay.
2: I think I'm a nay.
0: Okay.
2: Nay. Does it matter at all, Tom?
3: Nope.
1: Well,
2: we got a nay call in from the producer.
1: Well, in that case, when we come back, I'm now going to do it with audio. I was just going to read it. Now I'm going to read it and play it.
0: That was a well that Jack Benny would be impressed
2: with. Yes.
1: And remember, I hate the show.
3: Yes.
1: So, but
0: this one?
1: No.
2: That's what's so baffling.
0: Yes. Hates us and the show, yet he continues to come in.
1: Opened with a really horrifying joke. Got a great laugh.
0: Well, you've already
2: another
0: done
2: horrifying
0: that.
2: Joke. I say one every break. Let's go.
0: You had that one lined up, huh? Nothing's funnier than that topic.
1: Just trying to sort through something.
0: Yeah, idiot.
1: Mark from Wichita has written back. We'll find out what he has to say. Oh. You know something? I've got a great letter here.
0: I hear Wichita, and I think I got to go get some fresh horses.
1: I think the great song, I think Wichita Lineman, which is a terrific song.
5: I think it's Seven Nation Army.
0: Could be.
5: Going to Wichita.
0: Wichita Lineman could be the greatest song ever written in the history of the world.
2: I think of Planes, Trains, and Automobiles. Train, don't run out of Wichita. Lesson you a hog or a cattle.
0: Unless you're a cattle.
2: People train, run out of Stubville.
1: This is a letter that will lead into a little bit of a statement from Josh. Dear everyone, this is from Michael. He writes,
0: Michael, roll the boat ashore.
1: Is there any way you can put together an album of just your orange insoles commercials?
0: I wondered how long this was going to take. Yeah.
1: I almost crashed my car, writes Michael, from laughing during the Barney segment. Yeah, somewhere in there, somebody said you can put a rubber on and slam it in your car door. By the way, I retired from the Army. I spend most of my time in flip-flops on Florida Space Coast, but I may just have to get some orange insoles anyway. Thank you, Mike.
2: I don't mean to complain, but I have my very first sty.
3: Aww.
2: On my right eye.
3: You've never had one before?
2: No. Upper eyelid, right eye.
0: They can be painful.
2: Yeah, it doesn't feel great.
0: Yeah.
2: But, I've never had one. Have you guys had one?
1: How do you know it is one?
0: I have had one.
2: Oh, it's one. It's...
5: Yeah, your right eye's all tough. Yeah.
2: Looked it up and... It looks exactly like every image of sty.
0: It is somewhat puffy.
2: Oh, you can see it now?
5: Oh, absolutely. Yeah. You look like a drunk Billy Joel.
0: There's Ace Cosby.
2: Hey.
0: I'm Chick McGee at the orangeinsoles.com sports desk.
2: I bought some warm compress things that will go over my eyes.
0: You got to go warm, cold, warm, cold, warm, cold.
3: I think he's right.
2: Yeah. Oh, okay.
0: I think he's right. don't pin me down.
1: I'd like
3: to. Well, because you...
1: Do the disclaimer, all medical advice on the show is incorrect.
0: Yeah, that's true.
3: Sometimes you tell the truth, sometimes you don't. And you have a great
0: remember
3: way of...
0: this, I never tell the truth.
3: Okay, then don't do that.
0: Am I lying now or not?
5: Oh, man.
0: Dear Bob and Tom Show, I think I have a raccoon in my attic.
3: Oh.
0: Dear Bob and Tom Show, it just dawned on me.
1: That's it?
5: Is that the letter?
0: Yeah, he thinks he has a raccoon.
2: That leads me to this letter.
0: Yeah, come on.
2: Dear Chick, these are really making Tom upset.
0: Dear Bob and Tom Show.
1: By the way, if you've got a raccoon in your attic, you know what that means, Christy?
3: You've got raccoon poop and pee in your attic.
1: Yeah.
2: Mm-hmm.
3: You want to get that out of there.
2: Was raccoon
1: we had, No. There was a raccoon in the old part of the old building. There was a raccoon in the ceiling.
0: Are we sure, defendant, it was a raccoon?
1: Yeah, they had to get a guy to get out here.
0: No, Trapper Jack. Remember Trapper Jack?
2: Found a leaky pipe.
1: It was, you'd look up at those ceiling tiles and they'd be all
3: orange.
1: Orange.
0: Now, this might start some conversation. This email from Steve. Dear Bob and Tom Show, it just dawned on me I've never seen a squirrel urinate.
2: Nor have I.
0: Lives in Appleton, Wisconsin. You've seen dogs urinate.
3: Do they squat like a dog?
1: They're so close to the ground.
2: Do the males Steve? Lift one back leg?
0: If they were taller, you could see.
1: Someone go, hey, squirrel dick. You know, what?
0: Oh!
1: Never seen one. You know why?
3: Why?
1: They're close to the ground. Okay, back to the more important thing, which is our discussion about Gunsmoke, the TV show I can't stand. Festus was a member of the Sons of the Pioneers.
0: Please stop teasing. Please tell me you have the Sons of the Pioneers.
1: I think I do. I think this is the actual Sons of the Pioneers.
0: Oh, yeah.
6: That old cowpoke went riding out one dark and windy day.
1: Remember this one?
6: He rested as he went along his way.
1: That doesn't seem baritone-y enough. That sounds like a squirrel.
3: Is this a remake of the hit?
1: No, this is the original.
3: Really?
5: Ghost Riders original?
3: Ghost Riders in the Sky?
1: Sons of the Pioneers.
0: Festus wrote it.
3: Oh.
1: He did not.
3: Where do you get the name Festus? Every time you say that, I think of Fester. It sounds horrible.
1: I think of fetus. I find it really disturbing.
0: I think of fistula, which is caused by an ingrown hair.
1: Okay. Mm-hmm. In any event, the guy that Ken Curtis was in that band. It had a lot of people, including Roy Rogers.
3: Okay.
1: And Hal Smith.
2: Not the Hal Smith.
0: No, you know
1: who
0: Hal Smith is.
1: Oh, you just embarrassed yourself.
0: Yeah, you know who Hal Smith is.
1: You do know who Hal Smith is.
2: I do?
1: Yes, he's one of the greatest characters in the history of television.
0: Otis the Drunk from the Andy Griffith.
2: Otis. That's why I don't know him.
1: You've never
3: watched
2: that? You know what? Andy Griffith was a sick day show. It was the only time I ever saw it was when I was sick and Price is Right was over.
1: Does that mean you don't want your new copy of Tags?
2: Oh, I do. I do.
1: The Andy Griffith Show magazine. It's right there behind
2: me. Kindling for the branches in my backyard that I'm burning in my
0: hair.
1: I think that's disdainful.
0: Dear Bob and Tom Show. Hey, Chick, we have 4 white squirrels in our neighborhood, ... and they will only hang out with one another.
2: I don't know if I believe that.
0: Thank
2: Is that
0: you,
2: true?
0: Roger.
3: Yeah, they have white squirrels?
0: I don't mingle. Albino squirrels.
2: Maybe they do.
0: Maybe, yeah. Maybe they.
1: I don't know about the black squirrels.
2: I've never seen those.
1: Up in Harbor Springs, yeah.
2: Yeah.
0: Well, black.
2: In Missouri, it's primarily gray squirrels.
1: Hemingway writes about them.
0: I don't think black squirrels are black, right? I don't think.
1: I've seen them. They sure look black to me, unless.
5: I don't see color.
3: You don't see color? Matt.
1: I only see it in personal relations.
2: And then it's really, it really highlights, doesn't it? Yeah.
0: You guys know anybody who's colorblind?
1: Yeah, my dad.
2: Oh, he was?
1: He was, absolutely.
0: Red, green, or?
1: He was just colorblind. I don't know. The great colorblind scene. What's that movie where they're on the bus, they're going across the country? And
0: The Graduate.
2: The Trip to Bountiful?
1: No, the guy wants to be a pilot.
0: Driving Miss Daisy?
1: The drive in the van.
0: Driving Miss Daisy 2. He drives a bus in that one.
2: That's right. Yeah.
3: Little Miss Sunshine?
1: Yeah, Little Miss Sunshine. There's the great, that's a great colorblind scene.
0: So your synopsis.
3: They're in a bus. Well,
0: let me get this straight. Your synopsis of Little Miss Sunshine is they're driving across the country in a bus.
5: Right. Because
3: the one
1: Steve
3: kid
1: Isn't Steve Carell driving
3: pilot.
1: The?
2: Yeah, they are in a van.
5: It's a van.
3: Yeah.
5: It's clearly a van.
1: And the guy wants to be a pilot.
3: Yeah, but the whole movie.
1: What is his name? Paul Dano.
0: Paul Dano
2: wants to be a.
0: Yeah, is it Dano?
2: It is. Yeah,
5: I think it's like his first movie.
1: Great actor.
0: Well, yeah, not according to Quentin Tarantino.
2: Right, right.
1: Well, he's wrong.
2: Tarantino is wrong.
5: He's wrong.
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13: Rub my back. This is true. And she reaches down and says, "Are you sure you want me to rub your back?" 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
20: 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True enough.
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20: What?
23: Why? You'd have thought nobody'd ever made love to her sister. But I'm fine. She was just as bad. Yeah. She used to brag, "I can count the number of men I've been to bed with on one hand," and then she'd do it too. 5, 10, 15, 20, 25.
22: Well, Loretta's a fine young comedian. Are you a health guy? You run, you look very slender. 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
24: 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It wasn't part of any procedure. He just suspected that his nurse was stealing from it.
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22: I did get married over the weekend. Eloped. I went to the Bahamas for 48 hours while I was there on Friday evening. Kelly and I got married.
0: None of us were invited?
22: We're going to have a big party.
0: Oh, cool.
22: You know I'm teasing. And then you'll find out that you weren't invited.
0: Okay.
22: And but
0: I get that a lot around here. Go ahead.
22: I highly recommend this, by the way. That way you don't get into the politics of...
2: Dancing?
22: Yeah. Oh, I did it. There was a little bit of dancing.
2: Oh, good.
22: Yeah, kind of.
0: You danced?
22: Sort of.
0: I like to
22: but
0: see
22: But I mean, it
0: dance.
22: Wasn't like a... You know, we ended up at a disco.
0: Was it the Lambada? The forbidden dance.
2: Oh, that is the forbidden dance.
5: A Bahamian disco?
22: Yeah. And as loud
2: you might, as the eyes.
0: You might have cocaine in your pants cuffs. You might want to check that.
22: It was the loudest thing I've ever experienced.
0: I bet. Yeah.
22: Except the time Chick and I were in that locomotive, which is why I now have tinnitus.
0: Yep, there it is.
22: But, I'll tell a short version of this story one more time. So Kelly had picked out some stuff for me to wear, which, of course, I hadn't really tried on.
0: Because someone should always tell you what to wear instead of leaving it up to you.
22: Instead of wearing my normal attire. So she had a pair of these white linen pants.
2: Very nice.
22: Like what do you call it? When they at the waist, they have a tie instead of a belt.
0: Mm-hmm. Drawstring.
22: Drawstring. That's very cool. Thank you very much.
0: Okay, you're welcome.
22: Which I would never want to wear normally.
0: Dangerously close to sweatpants, by the way.
22: Yes, yes, yes.
2: Yeah. And, for a beach wedding, perfect.
22: Yeah. So I put them on, and as you know, I only wear black underwear, and you could see the underwear right through the pants. So she said, "You can't wear those," and she was upset that I hadn't thought of that and hadn't tried them on and didn't have a pair of underwear that were suitable.
0: Is it too much to hope for that someone got a picture of you in the linen pants with the black underwear?
22: No, I did not do that.
0: Oh, that's a shame. Yeah,
22: but. I mean, it was kind of panicky. We had to do something, and we were on a small island in the Bahamas where a man cannot go find white underwear.
0: Right.
22: Especially when you've got to be somewhere in 30 minutes.
0: I don't know where you would go in the Bahamas to get underwear.
22: And we weren't in Nassau. We were in a smaller island. Right, in any event, the point of the story is, so I said, I'll just go commando. Well, that was immediately rejected.
0: Mm.
22: So I ended up looking around, and I realized that she had... sort of a flesh tone, my flesh tone color, and hers. Pause. And any awkward silence.
2: No, I'm enjoying the awkward silence, which is why we're allowing it.
22: So I ended up putting on her underwear.
0: Uh-huh.
22: And then I put the pants on. And then I found, after quite a while, that this is going to a little bit delicate, but as you know, even with women's underwear, the front side narrows at the groin much more than the back side.
0: Sure, yeah. Mm-hmm.
22: So in that narrow part, certain things kept finding their way out. You following me here?
2: Sure.
22: So
0: you can't contain that hog.
22: No.
0: Okay?
22: So
2: it's like putting a napkin over a python.
0: That's exactly right.
22: So being resourceful, uh-huh. I you know, turned everything around, and I put on her underwear, but I put them on backwards.
0: Yeah.
22: So the part that would normally hold the gluteal cleft and the cheeks in was now in the front, and it worked just fine. So then we went down to the beach in the rain and got married. And so that's the essence of the story. In my nice white linen pants, and there are some photographs, I guess they've put up.
0: Yeah,
1: great. There's an email about this too. There's a
22: and it was raining, and I have been told countless times now, getting married in the rain is good luck.
2: Well, Osmore Set says it's ironic. You could argue whether or not it's actually coincidental, but now, did you wear those underwear the rest of the day and at night?
22: Yes.
2: Wow.
22: Absolutely.
2: And it wasn't terribly uncomfortable, or it was? No,
0: did you get to a point where you forgot and you thought you just had underwear on?
22: Yeah, I didn't think about it.
2: Wow.
22: I did take them home in my suitcase, and I did launder them.
2: Oh, okay.
22: And there was nothing significant.
0: Is she going to wear these now? Or will she put them in, what is it, a trousseau or something?
22: One of
0: those deals, right?
22: Yeah. And I considered bringing them in to show you.
0: You know what?
22: And
0: we're okay.
22: And I was telling Kelly that last night, and boy, is she glad I didn't do that.
2: Yeah.
22: And I must say, she's also very slender, so it's not like...
2: Oh, right,
22: yeah,
2: right.
22: But
2: you have a letter pad about the underwear?
22: Well, the odd thing is, though, if people say, hey, did you get in your wife's pants on your on your wedding night? Did I get in them? I wore them to the wedding.
1: Nick wrote to us. He says, so Tom wore women's underwear like Derek Jeter to get out of his marriage slump.
0: That man is a genius.
1: Way to go, Nick.
22: We'll have to do the Derek Jeter song later. That's a famous story about Derek Jeter wearing the gold underwear. But thanks for the good wishes. And I look forward to a long, long time being married.
2: Yeah, it's very happy. And looking forward to that party.
22: And I
2: can I spin the records?
0: We'll all take a turn.
2: Hope you like corn.
0: Yeah, DJ.
22: I think we're going to have a live band, I think.
0: You could do that.
22: Pat, you've been married a couple.
1: Twice.
22: Nobody, is any other people married in this building?
2: I never have been married.
22: Do you wear a wedding ring? Did it take you a long time to get used to it? Because I haven't worn a wedding ring for 27 years.
0: Are you fiddling? Yeah, you fiddling with it? Yeah.
1: I know. Yeah.
22: And then to get it, I went to the gym, and I wanted to take it off, and I had to soap up my finger.
2: Oh, yeah.
22: So, it'll take some getting
0: used to. I've said it before, and I'll say it again, though. You have very sexy hands.
22: Yeah, and I don't know what this ring is made of. I'm
0: going to say tungsten.
22: I have to find out. Yeah. But when I got it, they gave me a plastic one, too. If you want to wear one, but there's some kind of danger. Anyway, let's move forward here.
1: I know where my wedding ring is, at the bottom of the Aegean Sea. True. Really? Just whip that sucker off the cruise ship.
22: having a bad day, were you?
1: It was a bad day.
22: Were you arguing?
1: No, it was a divorce, and I was out there working.
2: Did you whip it or drop it like Gloria Stewart at the end of Titanic?
1: No, I threw that sucker.
22: Oh, so you found out officially that you were divorced?
1: Yeah,
22: while
1: like
22: on
1: one of those.
22: Boat?
1: Yeah, one of those getting an email about the papers and the, you know, one of those nasty papers things.
22: Pat, you could have pawned. Papers. You could have pawned it.
1: Yes, you know,
0: it might be worth. Now, yeah, gold is $5,000 an ounce.
1: Yeah, it was white gold, yeah.
0: Right?
22: Mm-hmm. Are there pawn shops on ships?
1: No. No, no,
22: thank you.
1: No.
22: For
2: maybe ships that have casinos.
0: Hey, by the way, speaking of gold, and out, you see this?
2: Yeah,
0: one of these.
2: I'll give you $50 for it.
0: I know. I've got a gold tooth or whatever. When they used to do gold for teeth instead of porcelain or alabaster or some sort of whatever they use.
22: They're primarily made of mercury. Now.
0: Thank you, Tom. But should I get this yanked out and sell it somewhere and have something else put on?
2: Why not?
0: This might be worth $10,000.
2: Either that or you're going to wake up one morning and William Devane's going to be standing over you with a pair of pliers.
0: All right, chick. Gold.
22: A wise man.
0: Open your mouth.
22: A wise man once said, if you're not true to your teeth, they'll be false to you. That wise man was Chick McGee.
0: Oh, that's right. I did. Yeah.
22: Okay. True. Christy Lee has just entered the building. Lumberjacked your way in here. Did they cut the tree and move it?
3: You know what? I think I need to buy a chainsaw.
22: No,
3: one of my neighbors had this really cute little chainsaw.
22: No.
3: It was like electric.
0: Yeah. Oh, yeah.
22: You don't want a chainsaw.
3: Awesome.
0: You got
2: you should get one.
3: Yeah.
0: And then you start cutting trees down in the backyard. Right and left.
3: That'd be so fun.
2: Read about kickback first.
22: Yes.
3: Oh, really?
22: Yeah. Call a pro. Yes, call a professional.
3: I did call our local firehouse. Apparently, they are only open 8 to 5, so you can't call direct.
22: And you can't, by the way, your house can't burn down at night.
0: No.
3: 8 to 5.
0: And I bet you.
3: I am not joking. I called the firehouse.
0: They don't have any trouble with fires because they simply close the firehouse.
2: Yeah.
0: You're darn right.
3: I was shocked. So I ended up calling 911, and they go, what is your emergency? I immediately said, I do not have an emergency. I'm not sure this is where I need to call, but... And he said, no, you did the right thing. And they alerted DPW, the Department of Public Works, and the law enforcement. And but by the time DPW got there, there were already neighbors with chainsaws doing their business. But here's something. The guy said, because they had moved it to the, part of it to the side of the road so we could get around it. He goes, you got to move that all back or they won't take it. They won't take it unless it's in the street.
0: Huh?
3: Yeah.
2: Oh, I see.
3: The parts of the tree that they had moved into the guy's yard, they have to move it all back into the street or they won't take it.
2: Okay.
22: What?
3: Yeah.
22: Okay.
5: When did you notice when you were getting in the car?
3: I went down the driveway and took a left and went around the bend. And
2: that's kind of like trash, man. You don't leave your trash in the garage. They're not going to get out of the truck and go get it.
3: Right. Yeah, but it's right on the side of the road.
2: No, I bet at some point somebody was going to cut it up and use it. Hey, we got that thing out of the yard for you. Yeah, I wanted that wood.
3: Probably. Yeah.
2: There's no winning with any.
22: Yeah, that's right. But at least they got it out of the way. So but you don't want a chainsaw.
3: Yeah, I do. No. I mean, it was tiny. It was like the size of that rose only.
22: What is the word you use, Josh? Kickback?
2: Yeah. Our friend Drew Hastings taught us all about kickback. When for whatever reason, sometimes the chainsaw will just shoot back at you.
0: Chainsaw shooting.
22: I have a friend that is an ER doctor. I'll have him tell you about chainsaw injuries. Right. They're usually not minor.
3: Yeah, well.
22: But that's great.
3: And there was a nice little dog named Finn that was helping. A little terrier dog, cutest little thing
0: that
3: ever.
0: Dog wasn't doing it, helping then.
3: Was so cute.
22: Okay, well, let's move forward here. We have more letters. Once again, welcome to the Bob and Tom program. Christy Lee is back after a tree blocked her
3: blocked my street.
0: Dear Bob and Tom Show, just letting you know that when I got up to go to work this morning at 4:45 Eastern Time, check local listings, I realized I left my driver's door window open. Oh. It rained all night. I tossed a towel down, drove to work. I didn't think my pants would get that wet.
2: Oh, yeah. Ugh.
0: And by the time I got to my office, my testicles were swimming. I'm currently typing you this email at my desk with my pants off, hanging on a makeshift clothesline in front of a small space heater under my desk.
3: Oh.
0: And yes, Christy, I am going commando.
3: Yeah, baby.
0: Oh, wink, wink. Ooh. That's Joe from Emmitsburg, Iowa.
22: Thanks, Joe. This idiot, me, Tom, I once went into a car wash and didn't realize.
0: I'm surprised this doesn't happen almost every time you go.
22: Didn't realize that the passenger window was open.
2: Ah.
22: And I'll tell you what. First of all, that water, I had no idea how hot it was.
0: Okay, so you had that, but you had the moonroof open too, right, at one point?
22: Oh, yeah. It was brilliant. In any event, yes, I had the back of it cracked. It was so done. That's why I don't like those moon. Anyway, yes, but I had a gym bag in the back, so I was able to at least put on some semi-dry clothing.
0: Mm.
22: This is why you, even if you don't go to the gym, carry a alternate set of clothes. I have a whole closet full of clothes in my
0: house. In your car right now, do you have, and you know I'm going to ask this, aluminum foil and a backup pair of underwear?
22: No, I have a backup pair of underwear in my office.
0: Okay.
22: And I have backup pants, backup shoes, and I have at least 30 shirts in there.
0: For those of you just getting up to speed, he would have aluminum foil and backup underwear because there is a danger of Tom crapping his pants at any point.
22: No, I have
3: to jettison his underwear.
22: You have to jettison your underwear, do the right thing, and wrap it in foil.
0: Do the right thing. Vanderbilt, Gloria Thompson.
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1: I was doing...
0: Oh, solo mio.
1: I was doing the backseat bump.
0: Hey, Jerry, speaking of cars, knock, knock.
1: Who's there?
0: GM.
1: GM who?
0: GM, glad these aren't bucket seats in the back.
1: Why, do you need more leg room?
0: No more headroom, pally.
2: I'm the announcer for the Super Friends. Dead on, too, by the way. I don't know who that guy was.
3: Yeah, he was the guy who was after Ted Knight. Ted Knight did the original ones.
2: Right. Like,
3: meanwhile, back at the Hall of Justice, Jackie and Sarah Monroe, get ready. Aquaman, I want you on the golf course in 5 minutes. Chop, chop.
4: Hey, Superman, you're going to free bowl a soup with that hat or what? 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
5: Lowell Sanders is here with us.
6: I'm on the road.
5: Now, Lowell, are you a single man?
6: Yeah, I left a wife in Detroit.
7: Oh, okay.
5: You know, I see how it works.
6: Police should have found her by now. I'm kidding. They won't find her.
5: Man, no way. You're that good, aren't you?
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0: There's Christy Lee.
10: Oh, hello, Chick.
0: She's at the news desk. There's Pat Godwin.
11: Hey, Chick.
0: There's Jess Hooker.
12: Hello.
0: There's Josh Arnold.
13: Jess, you could play Boo from Monsters, Inc.
0: Oh, yeah.
13: In a live-action remake of when she's, like, a little older.
12: Thank you. That's probably my favorite look-alike. You've said that before, and I appreciate that. I like that.
13: Boy, who doesn't? Do you guys well up at the end of that?
10: Monsters, Inc. is the very end, he comes back in,
13: and she just lights up.
10: Yes.
13: Oh, my heart.
11: That's a perfect
14: You got the short bangs, I think. Is that the key
12: to
14: that?
12: She's got like a bob haircut and bangs, and yeah, so.
14: It's very good. Looks
12: Thank
14: very
12: you.
14: Nice.
13: That's so sweet.
12: It is a sweet movie. Do you remember, so... Kids grew up with that Monsters, Inc., or my kids did, but I grew up with the Howie Mandel, Fred Savage version called Little Monsters.
0: which was
12: terrifying.
0: Yes. Yeah.
14: I don't remember that one.
12: So they come out from underneath your bed. You have monsters that live under your bed, and they come, and Howie Mandel, him alone, is a monster.
0: Yeah.
12: And that's scary. And
13: he's
12: Fred
13: like
12: Savage,
13: blue, and he's sort of unrecognizable.
12: Yeah, it's almost, it's very
13: scary. There was
12: something
13: off-putting about that movie. I never revisited it.
12: It was Howie Mandel.
14: Who started the monsters under your bed thing?
7: Yeah,
11: that's been around for
14: 300 years ago.
7: Right?
14: Did you ever look under your bed?
12: All the time.
14: Yeah, and I
12: had to look behind the shower curtain because my mom would stand back there with a knife and jump out and scare us after school.
14: What? Oh, wait a minute. You get some state-sponsored psychiatry. Yeah. I believe that's in the Constitution. Is she insane?
12: Well, we're still out on that. But she, she scared us all the time.
13: Just couldn't believe how funny it was?
12: She loved to scare us. I mean, loved to scare us. Yeah.
14: That can't be good.
12: No, it's not. It's not. It didn't manifest well as an adult. So, you know.
14: Well, okay, on a much lighter note.
12: Uh-huh.
7: Yeah.
14: I missed most of the conversation, but I walked in and I heard you say that you, in order to watch the Masters, You already talked about some nice egg salad, but I heard you say something about you made the same peach ice cream sandwiches
12: that
14: they had at the...
12: I did, yes. I like a theme, and so I made homemade pimento spread and the egg salad, and then we had the azalea drinks. Those were good, but I also, yesterday, I made the ice cream sandwiches.
14: So is it the chocolate like an ice cream sandwich?
12: It's not. No, it's actually two sugar cookies sandwiched with peach ice cream. So, yeah. I didn't make my own peach ice cream. I found some at the store.
14: But you did make the sugar cookies.
12: I did make the sugar cookies, yeah.
14: That sounds great.
12: I have some left over. Do you guys want me to bring them tomorrow?
14: I would like to try that.
12: Okay. I can do that. Yeah, but I made them small. Two bites is enough.
14: We did a thing. You can buy a kit to make the chocolate for ice cream sandwiches.
12: Oh, that would be good. And I love how soft that is.
14: And it's one of those things where you can spend $50 and 3 hours of your afternoon in order to make 10 ice cream sandwiches you could buy for $12.
0: Right. You do that with pizzas, too.
14: All the time.
0: Right. Yeah.
13: What's the Cadillac of the ice cream sandwich? Is it North Star?
12: Mm.
13: What
12: Big John?
13: Big John is a good brand?
12: Yeah, I think that's a good brand.
0: No ice cream sandwich leaped to mind.
13: You'd think somebody would have cornered the market on that, but they haven't.
7: No, don't you just like a traditional...
13: Yes.
12: Yes, me with the too. Parchment paper around it.
13: Right.
12: And peel
14: the ice cream sandwich is one of those things, you've got to wait till it's just the right temperature.
0: Well,
13: I'm with you.
0: You put it in the microwave for 11 seconds.
14: What's wrong with you people? You think?
0: No, it's perfect.
7: Blue Bunny makes a good product.
0: Blue Bunny, that's what I said.
13: Now that's your bunny bread, my friend.
0: Bunny, I knew it was a bunny.
7: Were Klondike bars ice cream sandwiches? They made a version.
0: Ice cream bars with no stick. I never understood that.
7: Yeah.
12: That's weird.
0: I can't grab this. I'm not going to barehand it. What are you talking
13: about? That's what I would say.
0: I need a stick.
14: Maybe a serious letter. Where is the stick?
7: Yes. Because you get chocolate all over your hand.
14: I have sticks right here.
13: he was like a magician.
10: He's got all the Klondike.
0: Tom is prepared if we get inundated with Klondike bars.
14: Okay, well, enough food talk.
0: And they don't call the Eskimo bars, right?
13: Those are pies. They're not even Eskimo pies, right?
0: Yeah. They're
13: what? They're indigenous.
10: No, you can't say it anymore.
13: Nose kisser pies or something.
14: Jeez.
0: You know how they...
10: They're the woke pie.
0: Eskimo kiss? You ever have an Eskimo kiss, Tom?
14: What's an Eskimo kiss?
0: You rub noses.
14: Oh, that's sweet.
13: Yeah, I remember like as a kid going, man, that's got to suck. Wouldn't you rather just tongue each other?
10: Yeah.
14: I want to say
7: they were renamed Edie's Pie, remember?
13: Oh, yeah.
14: That sounds filthy.
7: Yeah.
0: Edie's
14: Pie sounds like a spread in a 1968 issue of Playboy magazine with Edie Gourmet.
0: Josh, you have a bite of
14: Edie Gourmet.
0: Pie.
7: You could say Eddie's Pie.
13: Don't get a knockoff. You want the Edie's Gourmet.
0: Tom just mentioned Edie Gourmet.
13: Oh, he did? Because I was formulating my Edie Gourmet joke.
14: Edie's Pie sounds like a spread in Playboy where Playboy would have these genuine stars that would kind of sort of take their clothes off.
0: Like Edie Gourmet.
13: There's no way she was ever doing it.
14: I'd like to apologize to the Edie Gourmet estate.
0: Oh my God.
7: It might be pronounced Eddie's, but whatever.
14: Is it Eddie's?
12: It's Edie's. No, it's Edie's.
7: Edie's
13: ice cream.
7: Edie's. Edie's.
0: I'm Eddie. Try my pie.
14: Edie's ice cream
10: doesn't have the same.
14: It's a big crossword puzzle answer.
7: Really?
13: Hey, Edie's.
14: E-D-Y.
0: So
12: who's Edie Gourmet?
0: Edie Gourmet is Steve Lawrence's wife.
7: She spelled it E-D-I-E.
13: They were kind of a singing couple. Yeah, okay. And
10: very bland.
0: They had kind of like a hit, I think.
13: Probably as lame an act as you'll ever see.
14: God, he was super cool.
7: You thought Steve Lawrence was cool?
13: You realize his casting in Blues Brothers was ironic.
7: Oh, my God.
0: Yeah, that's why it was.
14: He was that whole slick Vegas-y guy.
10: Yeah, but not any good.
13: You're right. It was lame.
0: No good.
14: No, it was not your cool.
13: This answers a lot of questions.
12: It really does.
14: It was like sort of a second tier Sinatra. Showbizzy, glitzy Sammy Davis.
0: Never
10: took a chance in his life. In the
14: Blues Brothers, the scene in the sauna.
12: Right.
14: That's hilarious.
13: Because he wasn't some tough guy.
10: Yeah.
13: Gangster-esque dude that they were trying to portray him as than that.
14: Oh, God.
0: I think Edie Gourmet actually did a lot of scat singing, I think.
7: Did she?
0: One of those, yeah.
14: I'm not a fan of that.
0: Oh, but you like Steve Lawrence.
13: Yeah. Oh, loved him. The height of cool.
14: The worst scatting of all time is Sinatra.
0: The height of cool.
13: Doobie-doo.
7: Sinatra's too cool to ever do anything wrong like that.
14: No,
10: that was a throwaway line. He wasn't scatting.
7: Yeah.
13: Right.
0: His is
13: really smooth. Actually, it's doobie-doobie-doo.
0: Yeah. Sounds like Sinatra singing.
14: It's embarrassing. here you go. Eskimo Pie changed the name to Edie's Pie.
0: Hey, by the way, did you watch the Masters over the weekend?
12: I did.
0: Right? Did you hear any planes obscuring the coverage of the Masters? Planes going overhead?
12: No, I mostly heard in the pumped-in bird noises.
14: Those are real bird noises.
12: No, they're not.
13: You can hear... Like those, it's like jungle.
7: They got called for that.
12: They did. I mean, that's not. They're They're not in that area.
14: They got no, no. They were called out for that years ago.
0: And what better time to bring it back? Who's going to believe that we did it again? Nobody.
13: Right.
0: It's perfect timing.
14: Years ago, a birder called up CBS and said
0: you've been sucked in.
14: They are playing birds that don't live there, so they were caught.
13: Boy, how'd you like to know that guy?
14: Oh, turn that off.
0: Ow. Is that bad?
13: Oh, it's not that bad.
0: It's only 30 seconds. Oh,
13: now, what was that last one?
14: We do have...
0: That was a witch, I think.
14: We do have Bob's famous bird call, which if you were watching the Masters, I believe it was in the final round.
12: Okay.
14: On the second nine.
12: Right.
14: I forget who was teeing off. Was it Justin? You could hear this famous bird call with Bob.
5: African scissor bird.
14: Okay.
5: That's a caw-caw.
14: Unbelievable. If you have ever seen... That is just so dead on.
13: How'd you get away with that?
12: I don't know.
5: Watermelon diarrhea bird.
14: Okay. Okay. Oh, whoa, oh, this is rare. Like, unbelievable.
5: She.
14: I'm sorry.
5: I got cut off.
14: Bob didn't have... It was a dry mouth. He couldn't do the Guatemalan diarrhea bird. But, yeah, I believe that was on the beginning of the second nine.
12: So who heard planes?
13: I heard Tom did, but it was infrequent.
0: Constant.
12: Okay.
0: Tom says it's constant.
14: I was, like, if you watch the tennis matches in New York, and this is the constant, I get it. It's right next to whatever, constant. LaGuardia.
12: Yeah.
0: It's constant at the U.S. Open.
14: I just thought
0: well.
14: There was, I was just assuming that they had enough, because they kind of control everything there.
12: Yes.
14: You can't wear certain kinds of clothes. You have to, there's a lot of rules.
13: Way different than airspace.
14: I assumed that they would be able to control the airspace and keep the planes out. Because many sporting events do.
12: Yeah,
14: many
12: I don't know.
14: Sporting events
13: no,
14: do.
13: No, they don't. What you're talking about are private citizen planes that are not allowed to fly over certain stadiums and stuff. And that happens not just at a certain sporting event, but all that's everywhere.
12: Yeah.
0: You're passionate, it's been verified on computer.
13: Yeah. I'm talking to a brick.
14: Here we go. No, this is from Several major sporting events place temporary flight restrictions over stadiums to keep noisy or potentially dangerous aircraft away.
13: We agree with that. Nobody's arguing that.
14: This includes Major League Baseball games, the Super Bowl, many college football games. I'm just asking why they can't, you know, keep the...
13: It wasn't that bad.
0: No, it was constant.
13: Yeah, it was.
14: I just thought...
7: I didn't even notice it.
12: I didn't either.
7: I watched
0: it. I listened with the sound down.
14: I guess you have to be sensitive to notice these things.
0: Yeah, you got to be something, all right. An unreasonable animal.
7: I swear it's in his hand.
10: It's the tinnitus,
7: It's the tinnitus.
10: You can't hear us in here, but you can hear planes.
7: That's right.
13: Yeah. You're right.
7: Right?
13: Hearing planes on TV, meanwhile.
0: I say something, and then he repeats it 30 seconds. Well, I didn't hear him.
14: Wow.
0: What are you talking about?
14: If I want this kind of criticism, I'll go home.
0: You know what? Steve Lawrence was talented, okay?
10: He was the backbone.
14: I just thought
0: he was Mr. Entertainment.

0: When I scraped my car in that parking garage, I was worried that it could be a long process to take care of it. Like a landscaper's first day trimming a hedge maze.
1: I have definitely already been here. Now, was it left, right, or right, left? Well, maybe I'll cut a path out and find my way back later.
0: But it wasn't like that. I filed a claim in under 2 minutes on the Geico app, and they handled it from there. It was taken care of almost as quickly as it happened.
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9: 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Thanks, announcer guy.
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0: He's the announcer guy, and like it or not, he'll follow you anywhere.
1: All right, my son, let's hear your confession.
2: Bless me, Father, for I have sinned. It's been
3: 3 months since his last confession. Good morning, Father O'Malley. Say hello to Phil Mundor. Recently, Phil has embezzled from the office football pool, run over the neighbor's cat, and has had some extraordinarily erotic dreams starring his 18-year-old neighbor, Caitlin Kravitz. Caitlin's appearance is brought to you by Nikon. Nikon, maker of the world's finest binoculars. This is Larry Morgan speaking.
1: Jesus H. Christ, Phil Mundor. That's one hell of a confession, or my name's not Father Mark O'Malley. Now, here to present your penance is my announcer guy.
4: Thanks, Mark. For Phil's penance, Father O'Malley orders 10 Hail Marys and 20 Our Fathers. Now go and sin no more. And thanks for visiting Father O'Malley's confessional. And please accept these fabulous parting gifts. A case of Rice-A-Roni, the San Francisco treat, and the hot new CD recording, Larry Morgan Reads the New Testament. This is Tony Lamont speaking.

0: Kelly from Bob and Tom Enterprises. 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

0: to the badge.
1: He is comedian John Heffron. In the meantime,
2: real quick, I had to go to the dentist yesterday. I get a deep cleaning done,
3: right?
2: Which, like, they had to like shoot my mouth up just for the cleaning.
4: Oh,
2: which,
4: yeah.
2: You know, it's like you.
3: Oh,
2: and I hadn't had one in ages. And the lady, when she gets done, she goes, "Now you are not going to want to floss for the next week."
4: You never hear that.
2: And I was like, "Lady, you just cleaned my teeth. I haven't flossed for the last 20 years. You don't have to worry about a week. Like, that's why we were here." Oh. Is because
1: I wonder, I'd like to talk to the dental hygienist and find out, do they enjoy having to dig through the jungle that is your facial hair?
2: Well, they don't go through the side of my face.
3: Yeah, what the hell
2: they
3: are you talking about?
4: His mouth.
3: Yeah. Now, just open his mouth.
4: I have had.
1: No, I mean, they're accessing this massive hole surrounded by hair.
5: I have had my whiskers tugged or pulled accidentally by tools. So I always make sure I trim the upper this lip line.
2: No, my lady was great. No,
5: I'm going today.
2: No pulling. It was great.
1: Did they?
5: Yeah,
1: they had to give you shots just to clean them.
2: Yeah, I hadn't been to the dentist in a couple decades. So
1: wow.
3: What? What?
1: Yeah.
5: Well, now you're going to be on top of it, though.
2: Yeah,
4: that's right.
2: Yeah.
1: Any cavities in there?
2: Oh yeah.
5: Mostly cavities.
2: Yeah, yeah. It's more cavity than tooth. Like,
1: Wow. Well, see, you got you can't really see your teeth.
2: Yeah, that's.
1: Because you got all the hair.
3: Is there a reason for that?
2: Yeah.
3: Oh.
2: Yeah, but I when she said don't floss, I almost laughed in her face. Like, don't floss for a week. I'm like, lady, just in there. You know I don't floss.
5: If you say so.
1: Yeah. And it's also, obviously, it's obvious to everyone that that's a difficult conversation because you can't talk back.
3: Right.
1: You know, they've got their hands in your mouth.
3: They're always asking questions, too.
1: Yeah. Yeah, so... You call that an erection?
2: Yeah.
1: Stuff like that.
3: Well, yes. If that's happening to the dentist.
2: So I had on a hat, and she kept bumping the hat. And so halfway through, I took it off and set it on my lap. And that was the first thought I had. I was like, oh, I hope she doesn't think I'm hiding an erection.
4: Well, absolutely she thought that. Well, sure, yeah.
1: Yeah, what's the famous story, probably apocryphal, about the haircut person, the lady, and... She looks down and she sees like a lot of movement in the groin area and she screams and the guy is just cleaning his glasses. Oh yeah, maybe we should get some letters from hygienists and about some of the horror stories they've seen.
2: They could only do half.
3: What?
2: I gotta go back for the.
1: Do they
2: other
1: do the uppers or just the lower?
2: No, they literally did half of my
1: left side
2: half, and they're doing the right half.
3: I've never heard of such a thing.
2: Oh yeah,
1: why they can only do half?
2: Honestly, because our dental insurance will only pay for half at a time.
1: Wow.
4: Okay.
5: So next week.
2: Yeah.
5: It'll do?
3: Yeah.
2: So now half of my face feels amazing, and the other half I'm like, ugh. I don't even want to go over there.
1: Wow, that's interesting. Why don't we just check in with Christy while we're waiting to hook up with comedian John Heffron? I think we have an electronic issue. What do you got, Christy?
3: A tech company known as Just Like Me is using AI to finally make the dream of talking to Jesus a reality, sort of. According to Just Like Me, Jesus AI is an avatar designed to act as a modern mentor, offering guidance, encouragement, and spiritual-style support through conversation. Boy, there's nothing that can go wrong here. Users can interact with the Jesus avatar in real time at a cost of $1.99 per minute.
1: Whoa.
3: Per minute.
2: Yeah.
3: The company describes the experience as rooted in love and meant to inspire and uplift people in their daily lives. And to put money in our pockets. Oh, that's not in here. Critics, of course, question the ethics of monetizing a religious figure and whether AI can meaningfully replicate spiritual guidance.
1: How much is it?
3: $1.99 a minute, Tommy.
1: Oy. Oh, I know. It's more expensive. John is $3.16.
2: Oh. I wonder if while you're on hold, they let you talk to Miss Cleo.
4: Like, oh, remember her.
6: They caught her at the border, yeah.
4: What happened to her?
1: Dead.
4: Is she in jail?
1: Oh, yeah, yeah. She be gone. Yeah.
4: She be gone?
1: She be gone.
5: Hit by a bus. Josh. You would have thought, huh?
4: Yeah.
1: Yeah. There were a lot of lawsuits. Yeah, she's gone.
4: Son of a gun.
1: So is this a, strictly an audio thing with this avatar?
3: Or I would think it would be a video thing if they have an avatar.
1: So you're looking at the whatever it might be Western representation of Jesus Christ. Boy, that's just...
2: Can I call in and be like, hey, I got all this water. Can you do anything with it? I need to...
3: I got a party coming up on Saturday.
2: I need to upgrade.
1: Well, it's essentially $2 a minute.
3: Yeah.
1: So, hey, forgive me, Father, but I've gone over my data plan. I really can't get through all these sins that I have.
5: $2 a minute. Jeez.
1: Yeah, I think we have maybe Mr. Jesus. Heffron now. There we go. There he is. Comedian John Heffron has joined us.
3: John, are you working for NASA?
1: Yeah. What is that behind you, John?
0: Well, we just moved, so my background, it sucks, so I just made it look like I'm in an office. I got an award, too, so
3: yeah,
0: much
3: nice.
0: Behind me, if you can see it.
1: Yeah, it does look like you're at NASA.
0: Yeah, and this is my team behind me. What they do is they make sure I don't get booked at Funny Bones or comedy clubs anymore, or if I am getting booked, they make sure I get canceled, and then that way I'm only there every 4 years after another comic cancels. So that's what that team does back there.
1: I see. Wow. It looks very real. John Heffron is a distinguished comedian and happens to be one of the winners of Last Comic Standing. Is that correct? And an excellent, excellent comic. And are you in Michigan today?
0: Yes, I am. I'm at Michigan. This is the first time I've ever done this from our new house. We had a beautiful farmhouse maybe 6 months ago, 175 years old, and then we sold it, and now we have a ranch with an HOA. Mm. It's weird if you ever buy like a ranch house, because there's a moment you can just stand in your living room and just see everything you own. It's all on.
1: Yeah,
0: it's just on. It's on one floor. It's like ranches to me are like the yoga pants of houses. You know, it's just it's easy, and then I can look and go, hey, here's everything I've got in 56 years of life. It's all right here.
1: Yeah, but and didn't you? Because when you were a kid, if someone said to you, you know, John, someday you're going to live on a ranch, you're thinking, all right. Horses and space, and it's there's no ranch. Ranch houses aren't on ranches anymore, are they?
0: No? No. There's no. We have an HOA, and I've already been talked to about changing a railing in my stairs going up, in the deck, which is funny to me because I don't get political. I just think it's funny you can tear down half of the White House and not get in trouble. I try to change a railing, and apparently it's 8 months before I get the go-ahead to.
1: Yeah, I HOAs are fun. And they're usually run by some guy that didn't have much power in his real life. And now...
3: love my HOA. Shush.
1: Oh, sorry. Yeah.
0: Yeah.
1: I've been up against them.
3: Yeah.
1: I know what it's like. John Heffron is a distinguished comedian. Have you been spending much time on the road these days?
0: You know, you try to. I'm trying to figure out that thing where people just send you money for no reason at all, and I haven't. Although I think I have a couple ideas. I think I'm going to start a used washer and dryer company. I was driving to Costco, and my wife texted me, and she said, can you look at washer and dryers? Which I think is funny, because that would assume I have the power of attorney to purchase a washer and dryer, right? If you look at that text. Because we had to get new washer and dryers, because I hope they're not a sponsor. Our Samsung washer and dryers lasted about a year. It was a good run. Follow me on this. So Samsung washer and dryers are very Xennial. Here's how. You could throw a pair of jeans and a sweatshirt in there, and then it gets to the spin cycle and we go conk conk. I'm unbalanced right now. I just feel like I'm unbalanced right now. And then you go, come on, man, you can spin. That's what you do. You're a washer. And then it'll go, conk, conk. Yeah, okay, I'm unbalanced, and I don't feel I'm getting the safe space that I need right now to do the low, and then you try to get into the washer, but it's locked. So everybody who has teenagers have had this conversation when you're like, just open the, unlock the door, please. You're not in trouble. I just need you to unlock this door. If I have to open this door, then there's going to be trouble. Open the door. Okay. Now you're being toxic. You're being toxic male, and I'm not unlocking. So that's the washer. But our dryer is such a tool. Like, if you have Samsung anything, you know this is what they do. The Samsung machine, when it's done, will play a 10-minute song to let you know it's not done properly. And it's 10 minutes long unless you pay for premium. There's commercials during that 10 minutes. Right? It's like, are you tired of waiting for clothes? Try Audible. Audible.com. Right? So you get there, and then you open up the door, reach in and go, still wet, and you slam the door. And then you have to switch it to more dry, which drives me crazy because you're a dryer. You have one job. That's to dry whatever is put in you, right? So the fact that there's a more dry just means you suck at your job. There's got to be an extra setting for you to do your job, right? And one, I don't even know what more dry means. Like, shouldn't it just be dry? Like, that should be where the wording ends. It's dry. It's either not dry or it's dry, right? Mm-hmm. And then this is where the washer, if you read it, gets crazy. It's like, we're a Sensor dryer, okay? We're more like a Montessori dryer. So we don't like to label all clothes as dry because some clothes don't dry at the same speed as the other clothes. So we believe in clothes first, and we believe the clothes should dry at their own time. Right? So then this made me think that washers now are coddled. This is why washers and dryers suck now. I bet without knowing most of your listeners, I bet you keep your washer and dryers in their own room. Mm-hmm. You probably have their own room with a little shiplap wall or subway tiles and a little sign that says laughs and suds, 5 cents. Right? So that's what the room looks like. When I was growing up, this is where your parents kept your washer and dryer. In your parents' murder basement, right? Your parents would go, go downstairs and check the laundry. You're like, oh, man. Then you'd have to go to your room. You'd get your knife you bought at Gatlinburg, Tennessee. You put that in your jeans. You go get your nunchucks you got at the fudge place next to Ripley's, believe it or not, at Gatlinburg, Tennessee, right? And then you would look down your stairs, which were scary back then because they weren't finished.
1: Oh, yeah.
0: Okay,
1: yeah.
0: So with unfinished stairs, while you're running down, that's when the guy's hand can reach out and grab your ankles, right? And then when you got down, now keep in mind, you're a little kid, it's pitch dark. So you have to do this thing where you're reaching up, just trying to find a random string. But you forget that every time your dad hit that string, he's tied it in a knot higher to the ceiling than you, right? And then you finally find the string, and you go click, but that's when the guy's axe would come right at your head, right? And then you would turn and look, and you see the washer and dryers in the corner. But remember, they were like that green, yellow, kind of weird color, and they blinked a lot because they weren't used to seeing people or light. And on top, there wasn't even an unbalanced light because it wasn't even in their mindset. They were like Detroit Teamsters. They were like, look, you're unbalanced. You don't bring it onto the job site. Do your job. And then you go get it done. Right. And there was no imbalance. So you could put snowmobile boots in there and you could open that lid at any point during the thing. You could throw a little brother in there halfway through. Right. And then you would close the lid. And remember the noise it made? It was like, ba-da-da-da-da-da-da-da-da-da-da-da-da-da. And as a little kid, you're like, why is mom sitting on the washer? Right? Then you would get done, and the washer was, what, 15 feet off the wall at this point? Right? And your mom's in the corner smoking a Benching and Hedges menthol light. You're like, what? I don't know what's happening here. And the dryers back then, no pizzazz. There wasn't even a timer, remember? There was just a button, and you would just hit the button, and the washer was like, look, I'm not going to sing a song for you. I'm going to go till you turn me off. And if you're not back down here in 22 minutes, it all burns.
1: I think you lived at my house. Oh, God, yeah. the light on the street. Yeah, but the dryers actually dried stuff.
3: Yeah.
1: Very good. John Heffron, great comedian, great stand-up comedian. John, good luck. Now, let me ask you this real quick. Do you have a washer and dryer? Do you have a basement in your ranch house?
0: Yes, and it's legit old school, scary unfinished basement too. So okay. it's exactly how and I still run down those stairs and I get scared.
1: Okay,
0: yeah.
1: good.
0: But luckily, I have my knife from Gatlinburg, and I think that's what's
1: here. You're the best. Thank you, John. Very funny as always.
2: Good job.
6: Okay. Bob and Tom. If God didn't want you to listen, he wouldn't have given you ears. Ladies and gentlemen, Bob and Tom.
5: Boy, people get mad when you look at your ex's social media. Can you imagine if they came home and you were talking to an AI version of your ex?
3: Yeah.
1: And you know the AI version, you've trained her to start bitching about your current.
5: Oh, no.
7: That comes natural.
1: She walks in.
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1: And so Natalie's here. I can smell her through the speaker.
5: Oh, no, shut up. Will you shut up?
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1: We're speaking with comedian Jim Gaffigan. What else is your life? What are you into? Do you have hobbies? Do you weird food?
15: I am a vegetarian, though.
16: You really? Are?
15: Yeah, well, I'm not a strict vegetarian. I eat beef and pork. And chicken. But not fish, because that's disgusting.
16: I'm with you. Oh, yeah.
15: How can you tell when fish goes bad? It smells like fish either way. I can't believe we're still serving fish with the heads on there. What are we, barbarians? I always feel like the eyes looking at me like, you don't mind if I watch where you eat my body, do you? Don't be distracted if a little tear comes out.
16: Sad salmon. 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
22: Hi, this is your best friend, Haywood Banks, and whenever I'm in the studio with Bob and Tom, I listen to their show, too.
4: I'm Chick McGee. Hello, Tom. How are you, buddy?
1: Good. To answer your question, I forget if this was on or off the air. We were talking about the Rock and Roll Hall of Fame. Iggy Pop, friend of the show. Iggy is in the Rock and Roll Hall of Fame as a member of the Stooges, but not as a solo artist.
4: He was on the... I didn't know he was...
7: He was the third curly.
4: Maybe that's where maybe that's where he got hurt.
1: He's the only Stooge with abs.
5: Well, ribs.
4: Yeah.
5: Scars and ribs.
1: Yeah. He's looking rough. I think that the if you're familiar with Mr. Pop, who was it, Coachella? Is that
4: Mr.
1: correct?
4: Mr. Pop.
1: As Mr. McGee, I'm about to give you a compliment. As Mr. McGee just mentioned,
4: yes.
1: Runs about the stage, it does look like he's just fallen off a horse.
4: Okay.
1: He has some kind of issue with his leg or something.
4: I don't need to persuade you, but here's the video that I was referring to. There's Iggy. There he goes.
5: I love him.
4: There he goes. Oh,
7: yeah, the
4: whoa.
7: One foot, yeah.
4: Whoa. And then he walks back and gets into a coffin. I'm pretty sure Alice Cooper's done that, right?
5: He walks like he needs a platform shoe.
7: And he normally
3: like
7: has
3: one. Leg is
7: yeah, he has
3: shorter.
7: One in real life. He wears one. I've seen it.
5: Yeah. Oh, okay, yeah.
7: Maybe
3: really?
7: Not on stage. Yep.
5: Man, I love him. Remember, I'm a real wild one, wild one.
7: That song on Letterman is possibly the finest live performance I've ever seen, and I'm not a fan. I saw that and lost my mind.
5: Really?
7: It's so good. I saw it in this last year.
5: And Lust for Life and...
1: Another one about the walking.
3: Yeah, well.
5: Mandy, Mandy, Mandy.
1: Even does your walk.
3: Yeah.
1: You know that one?
5: Yes.
1: You familiar with that one?
5: Yes.
1: Okay, very good.
5: That didn't get much radio.
1: No, it did not.
3: No, it didn't.
4: We played it, I thought.
1: Yeah,
3: we beeped it a lot.
1: Yeah, we had Iggy on the phone, and we said, hey, by the way, we can play this, because... Because you can't play it on the air, man. Oh, yes, we can. So it sort of went... I doubt if it's in the system.
7: I don't know that one. What's that one?
3: It's... Okay, I'll write it
1: down for him. While we're discussing this, I should say, because the Rock and Roll Hall of Fame has released the new inductees.
4: And why can't they just call it the Music Hall of Fame?
1: Yeah, I know.
3: The Rock and Roll Hall of Fame has announced the artists that will be inducted in 2026. It include Phil Collins.
1: Yay.
3: Iron Maiden.
1: Yay.
3: Billy Idol.
1: Yeah.
3: Queen Latifah. Oasis.
1: Yay.
3: Sade.
1: Sade, and she rocks. And by the way, I will not allow them to call her Sade.
4: You want Sadie?
3: Sade.
1: How the hell did they get that out of there?
3: Well, Joy Division / New Order.
4: Oh, how did they get Rafe out of Ralph? I don't know.
3: Wu-Tang Clan and the late Luther Vandross.
4: Wu-Tang!
3: The ceremony will be held November 14th at the Peacock Theater in Los Angeles. Next year, it returns to the Hall of Home in Cleveland, Tom. So maybe we should all go.
1: Sade rocks.
5: Any glaring omissions?
3: I will tell you who came up short. Thank you for asking, Josh. Mariah Carey, Lauryn Hill, NXS, Melissa Etheridge, Jeff Buckley, Pink, New Edition, and Shakira.
5: Man, I mean,
1: they're all pretty good.
5: If we were to do rock and roll, obviously NXS over, say, Luther Vandross.
1: NXS is great.
5: They are
3: great.
5: Yeah. But they'll get in.
3: must have released their first commercial recording at least 25 years before they're eligible for induction. They were voted on by more than 1,200 artists, historians, and music industry professionals.
7: Are you telling me Pink goes back 25 years?
5: Yeah. Yes.
4: Oh, gosh.
3: That Isn't that hard scary. To believe?
5: Yeah, I'm a huge fan. I'm unabashed fan
4: she
5: of Pink.
4: She was really Pink back then. Mm. Boy, she can sing, man.
5: Yeah. Yeah.
4: I tell you.
3: She is going to host the Tony Awards in June.
5: Oh, really?
3: Yeah.
4: Tony.
3: She's never been on Broadway, but she was announced
1: one
3: yesterday.
1: Of her old Alicia a couple Moore. Of her tunes are in... one of the shows.
4: Don't you think
5: Moulin Rouge probably.
4: Only a guy named Tony should host the Tonys. I don't know who it
5: Every
4: would be
5: Every year
4: now.
5: Could be a different Tony.
4: A different Tony. There
1: could be
4: gotta be another
1: a
4: Tony.
1: Lady Tony.
5: Tony. Yeah, Tony Collette.
1: That, maybe the same thing for the Oscars. This is the kind of thing the president should get on.
4: Oscar?
5: Oh, yeah. Yeah.
0: You could get Tony, Who's, Tony, Tony.
5: Yes.
1: Is, she still is that three
4: out,
1: guys?
4: Still out there?
5: Is it is three guys.
1: Got three guys?
5: Yeah. But would you have one... Would you have get 3 years worth, or would you have them all do it at the same time?
0: All at once, and all talk at the same time.
1: Yeah. Are those guys or ladies?
5: Guys. All different spellings in the Tonys, Tom.
0: Yeah.
5: Each Tony's its own Tony.
4: Yeah, if you want to be irritated, look that group up.
7: Yeah.
1: I'm not familiar with their work.
5: I want to say it's Tony, Tonai, Tonay.
4: Yeah. There's an E, there's an I, there's a Y, there's an exclamation point, I think.
1: Are their songs any good?
5: Yeah, they had a couple singles that were big.
0: Which one was Feels Good?
5: Hmm.
4: It feels good.
5: Yeah, we all love that.
7: Yeah.
4: It took them all day to come up with the time.
1: So I like your idea of a Tony hosting the Tonys.
4: Thank you. I don't know. There's not a
5: Oscar's tough.
1: Emmy's going to be tough. You got your Oscar Wilde deceased.
4: Dead.
1: Oscar Hammerstein.
7: Dead.
1: He's gone.
5: Well, Oscar Isaac would have to do it most every year.
4: Yeah.
1: Terrific actor.
4: I bet he'd be. I bet he'd be good.
7: He would be.
4: Yeah.
7: Good.
4: Yeah.
1: Is Oscar De La Hoya still alive?
7: I think he might be.
5: Can you read a teleprompter?
4: Well, who do you...
1: Oscar the Grouch.
0: Yeah, Oscar the Grouch.
5: Oh, he'd be terrific.
0: He's your go-to.
5: Yeah.
2: Well, let's now talk about Best Picture.
5: And you'd have that weird giant Muppet carrying him out. Remember that guy that would carry him around every now and again?
4: The garbage man.
5: Yeah.
1: If you give the guy his fake legs, you can get Oster Pistorius out there.
3: Oh, no.
1: That might be kind of controversial.
5: Well, especially if there's a Blade Runner movie.
1: Yeah, he shot one of the nominees through a door. It was an accident.
5: Oscar, excuse me, where's the bathroom? For you, Oscar, outside.
4: Oscar Wilde is the most famous Oscar on this list so far. Then Oscar Isaac is what number two.
5: Chick, do you remember Oscar Wilde's so-called famous last words?
4: Oh, either this wallpaper goes or I do? Yeah, I love that.
5: The gayest thing ever said.
4: Yeah. I love that quote.
1: Hilarious. Is it time to check in the sporting scene, or do you have more letters over there?
4: Dear Bob and Tom Show, I'm a cross-country truck driver. The other day, while sitting in a traffic jam in a beautiful countryside, I saw several horses in a field gathered in a circle, shaking their heads up and down with their teeth showing. It looked like they were laughing. It's because they were a chick, and they were talking about you.
5: Oh, no.
4: Son of a...
5: This is really starting to...
4: Yes, it's starting to take off. That's Marvin.
1: Yeah. Marvin gets it.
4: Marvin from Louisiana. Thank you, Marvin.
1: Oh, God, if he could only write one of those about Godwin, he'd be spending the whole day worried about it.
4: This is kind of up Godwin's alley. Dear Bob and Tom Show, my wife doesn't know I bought another guitar last week.
7: That's right up my wheelhouse. That's right in my wheelhouse.
3: Do you hide things from your other significant other that you've purchased?
1: Say it again now.
3: Do you hide things from your significant other that you've purchased?
1: Hey, Christy.
3: What?
1: Could you go? I left $100 on your desk.
3: Does everyone do that?
5: No.
7: Oh, no.
0: I just watched a guy buying a new Lamborghini, and it had to be the same color because his wife wouldn't know that it was a year newer.
1: Where the hell were you?
4: That's pretty good.
7: That's brilliant.
0: It was on TV. Oh.
5: Jeff, does your lady listen?
0: Oh, no.
5: Okay, you've admitted that I think that you don't hide what you buy, but you have altered the price.
0: Yeah, and sometimes I do that.
1: That's a good one.
5: I think you said I got a new fishing pole, and she was like, you did?
0: Yeah, but it was only... Yeah, it was on sale for $19.99. Yeah. Oh, that's all that cost? Yeah.
1: Christy, as you know, I will... If you see a package that arrives here...
4: It's no way to live, boy.
5: That's great.
3: I got you.
7: I got a new guitar case in that room there.
1: So the answer is maybe.
3: Okay.
4: Dear Bob and Tom Show, my name's Corey, and Chick and I have the same birthday.
3: Nice.
5: Oh.
4: Does anyone know my birthday?
3: November 26th.
4: It's November 26th.
5: Oh, I'm just going to say by a month. And
6: my phone absolutely knows when your birthday is. Dear Chick.
4: Yeah.
6: Says JP, I did not get my oil changed over the weekend. Now they're writing in to let us know things they didn't do.
1: I got one, Chick.
6: That guy comes from, is it Monticello, Indiana, or Monticello?
4: Monticello, baby.
6: You never know, really, do you?
4: Yeah, you never know.
1: I can never remember.
4: It's a local thing.
1: Jefferson's is Monticello. The Jefferson.
6: It is?
3: I thought it was Monticello.
1: Oh, is it Cello?
4: Cello. Yeah.
1: Damn it.
6: But Yo-Yo Ma plays the cello,
7: which is weird.
1: Right. Well, and they eat celery.
4: They have Jello at Monticello.
7: And he plays Celtic music, not Celtic.
4: The Monticello Jello.
1: The Celtic thing pisses me off.
7: Yeah. It's not right.
4: They have a yellow Jello.
6: Celtic is Jello.
1: Like Kegel and Kegel.
3: You are correct about the Kegel.
1: Kegel is supposed to be Kegel, not Kegel.
3: It's supposed to be Kegel.
4: You have to say hello. Can I have the yellow Jello here at Monticello?
1: Have you been to Monticello?
4: Hello,
6: you sure.
4: Jeffrey? Oh,
6: you may, my friend.
7: Tell
6: me all about it.
4: Yeah. Don't leave anything out.
6: And slightly offend us. Yeah.
1: Well, I think it's.
6: Do they have horse carriages there?
1: It's fascinating, yes, because
4: he had quite a collection.
1: Jefferson famously had a 12-car garage.
3: 12 cars.
6: Really?
1: Yeah, and you wouldn't walk by. It's amazing. I mean, it's an estate.
4: Yeah.
1: Okay. Yes. And because the labor was inexpensive.
7: This is longer than I remember.
6: Oh, he's added to it.
1: And he even had
4: this isn't helping you adding to it.
1: Yeah, he had a bumper sticker on one of them. It said, "Ask me about my slave children."
4: Oh,
1: that's very good. You're welcome.
6: That was very good.
4: Very good. He gave himself a very good.
1: I like to give the kids a little history. Dear Bob and Tom,
4: who does that remind you of? Okay, go ahead.
1: Oh, this is great. Dear Chick,
4: yes,
1: I saw two turkeys and a squirrel at the side of the road just hanging out.
4: I bet I've often wondered, do the wildlife, they hang out and swap stories, and I almost got hit by a car here. Oh, let me tell you about getting hit by a car. You know?
6: Willie Griswold said one of his favorite things, unlikely animal friendships.
4: Yes.
6: And I agree.
7: That is cool.
3: You see that on Instagram every now and then.
4: Yes, like a dog and a cat, of course.
3: There was a Great Pyrenees yesterday that brought home a wild turkey. Did you see that one?
6: Oh, yeah, that was great.
3: Oh, it was so cute. This little turkey just following the dog.
1: Very confused.
3: I loved it.
4: Turkeys are like stupid, aren't they? Are they the stupidest animal, turkeys?
1: Yeah.
6: They got the ugliest heads.
1: Yeah,
6: they got
1: rough,
6: the brain man. Showing.
3: It's weird.
7: What?
6: Yeah, they have scrotal heads.
4: Yeah, yeah, no. They do.
1: I wonder what the evolutionary advantage of that is.
4: Well,
1: like coyotes look at them and go, too ugly to eat?
6: You know,
1: I ain't going down on that thing.
6: No one's going to eat us, say the turkeys.
3: Yeah.
4: When they teabag someone, they just got to bow their head.
1: Now, you were a chicken guy. You had a chicken. What do you call it? A
6: 12 dozen head.
1: A chicken house?
6: Yeah.
1: What do you call it?
4: Why are you not a chicken guy anymore?
6: Because I got tired of running an all-you-could-eat buffet for the neighborhood critters.
7: Now, did you have a chicken coop or a four-door?
1: Ooh, that's
6: cute, right?
3: Yeah.
1: Yes.
3: Yeah. That's cute.
1: That reminds me, I got to renew my Reader's Digest humor and uniform book.
4: Sedan.
1: So, Jeffrey, I've read this. I don't know if it's true.
6: Okay.
1: My knowledge of animals and farms is close to zero. I just know it's a lot of work.
6: Yeah.
1: I have read that if you put like a 12-foot fence up just in a line, not a circle, not a square, just a line of fence.
6: Yeah.
1: And you put a chicken right in the middle of it. And you put chicken feet on the other side, it's not smart enough to walk around the fence to get to it. Is that true?
6: The dumbest thing in the world. Mm. Yeah, no.
3: And they won't cross a road because you see chickens are...
6: They'll cross a road.
3: I've never seen them cross a road. I mean, there's somebody by us that has all those chickens that...
6: They'll cross a road. They'll fly over a fence.
4: Man, I've got a chicken in the neighborhood. It's a rooster, and he crows...
6: All day long.
4: That's what they don't tell you.
6: We got one because they say they'll protect your chicks. But what they don't tell you is they alert so that the birds know to hide.
3: Right.
6: Well, anytime, it's not just in the morning when the sun comes up. It is all day long.
3: Oh.
6: And ours apparently was a huge pussy because all day long, just for hours on end.
1: How did you get rid of it?
6: That one was called Oreo, and it got pulled through two slats and eaten from both sides.
3: Oh.
1: By?
6: I don't know, but
4: that sounds so hot.
6: I had to clean it out.
5: That's what happened to Angela White once in a video.
1: Well, I think on that note, I think we can all say that maybe it's time to retire the show.
4: Yeah, I've been eating from both sides.
1: Please.
4: I've been eating from both sides.
1: Now. I've looked at butts and genitals. That needs work. I need a one-syllable word to clean it up.
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0: Morning, Bob and Tom show.
1: Good morning. How you guys doing?
0: Fine. We're a little stunned, but we're okay.
1: I got one for you. I was telling him, when I was in a service in Germany, I hooked up with another service member, and she said, choke me, you dirty bastard. I'm going to go like a freight train.
2: Wait, no, hold on.
0: Write that down, chick.
3: Choke me, you dirty bastard.
0: I'm going to go like a freight train.
2: All right. I like the looks of that. Yes, I like that very much.
0: Oh, my.
1: Yeah, she was kind of weird. She used to like me to choke her with that rubber surgical tubing.
0: That takes a little work, doesn't it?
1: Yeah,
0: that takes a little work.
1: Yeah,
0: I think that's probably to stop her from farting, Tom. Ryan, how many lifestyle changes have you gone through?
4: This year, I've gone through maybe two lifestyle changes in the last 5 years.
0: Well, the first one was?
4: The first one was starting to eat meat again.
0: A second one?
4: Now going away from everything I've ever loved.
2: everything.
4: Like, it's no meat, it's no dairy, it's no alcohol, no caffeine.
5: You can't pet
4: puppies. A lot of fruits and vegetables, whole food. You're supposed to drink, like, non-fluoridated water that has minerals added into it.
0: Boy, this really sounds dull.
4: So it's no tap water.
0: It doesn't sound like you're going to make it.
4: No,
0: it really
4: doesn't. Right?
0: No.
4: It's like, you have to find joy in the little things.
0: But don't you find yourself, like, say you're on a date and your date is
4: I make a date exception.
0: Oh, you do?
4: Yeah,
0: I sure do. So there are exceptions to
4: all rules. I've had 17 dates in the last weekend.
6: Like, you can't get a regular cheeseburger in L.A. Like, if you get a cheeseburger at a restaurant in L.A., it's always a burger that was happily raised by the owner's barber, Jeff, spelled G-E-O-F.
5: Of course, yeah.
6: I just want a cheeseburger. I want a burger made from a cow that was born and raised to be a burger. All right? I don't want a burger with dreams or hope. I want a burger that knew the deal. And I want a cheese that is 40% plastic. All right? I want a cheese that when I poop it out, I poop out a keychain.
7: Bob and Tom, they put the F in professional.
8: Hey, this is Frank Caliendo,
9: along with Al Pacino,
10: Robin Williams,
8: John Madden, and George W. Bush. And guess what? You're listening to the Bob and Tom Show. Yes, you are. Thank you, Chick.
11: Now, we were talking about, Pat, you played a song about using Bible pages as rolling paper.
5: Yeah.
11: I have a technical question here. A brand of rolling papers, I believe, is called
12: Zigzag.
5: Zigzag.
11: And is there and Job?
5: Oh, I haven't heard of Job.
12: Papers? I haven't heard of Job.
2: I have heard of Job, but those are I don't know if they even make those anymore. I think they were early on. I think Zigzag's the workhorse of the industry.
5: Yeah. Top is all right.
11: Didn't your dad used to roll in front of you?
2: He absolutely did.
11: And you are not a marijuana user, have been.
2: Never have been.
11: Mm-mm. Would that follow then that Job would be the Bible page to roll just to keep kind of keep going? No, because that is pronounced Job as opposed to Job.
12: Correct.
2: Well, actually, we were also talking about H.R. Puffin stuff, and I wondered what H.R. stood for. Well, apparently the official explanation is Royal Highness, and they just switched them. H.R., Highness Royal, but the urban legend is HR stands for hand rolled.
5: Yeah. And puffin stuff
2: and
5: is
2: puffin,
5: hard.
2: Yeah. Puffin stuff.
11: Yeah, yeah. And by the way, here we go online. Job as opposed to Job. Big in the rolling paper industry.
2: No kidding.
12: To this day. It's
11: a popular brand of cigarette paper produced by Republic Tobacco in Perpignan, France.
2: Oh, no kidding.
11: They have the 1.5 size rolling papers.
2: You know, there are those who hand roll their regular cigarettes.
12: Yeah.
5: Sure.
2: And they've got it down. My dad had a little leather machine that he would, you put the paper in, then you sprinkle it on the paper, and then whoosh, whoosh.
11: Oh, so would he roll his own cigarettes?
2: No, he liked Camel non-filters.
11: Ooh.
2: Yeah. Nice. Fine Turkish tobacco.
11: I see. Now, I
2: will. They smell good.
11: Before we get to our letters here, we did have this story yesterday about a Wawa store in Montgomery County, Pennsylvania.
5: Oh, I knew an angel from Montgomery.
11: police said a pair of thieves made off with 96 bananas.
12: Yes.
5: Yeah, oh, that's right.
12: That's right.
11: And I was wondering if I want to see if it. Now, do you guys know, if you do the self-checkout, I think you'll know this. Do you know what the code is for bananas?
12: Nope.
2: 042 or something. I'm not sure.
11: Anybody? No idea. There we go. Jason's got it.
12: 4-something.
11: 4011.
2: Huh.
11: Everywhere.
5: Every store. I didn't know that. Wow.
9: What is Jason?
11: You guys didn't know that.
12: Unless they're organic.
2: And you should be buying organic.
12: I thought you were buying organic bananas.
2: I believe everything Christy says, so you will buy organic.
11: The one thing you don't buy organic are bananas because...
2: why is that?
5: Because you're not eating the peel.
11: You're not eating the peel.
12: Eating the peel, the pesticide can't get through it.
5: Kind of a waste.
2: Well, you know, you eat your bananas your way, and I'll eat my bananas.
5: That's exactly right.
11: But yeah, it also it's 4011.
12: Aren't all vegetables the same at all stores with the numbers?
11: I know, but the only one I've got memorized is bananas.
12: Oh,
5: really?
11: Okay. I buy a lot of bananas.
9: They're all the same?
5: I had no idea.
2: Yeah, that's it.
11: Yeah.
9: Are they?
11: Mm.
9: No?
5: I didn't think so.
11: I think they are.
12: Okay. We believe you.
11: Because when I...
2: We have a controversy.
11: When I self-check, one of the only things I have to do the whole weight thing with...
5: Are bananas.
11: Are the bananas, so I know. That's that 401. Maybe, I don't know, maybe it's just the stores. The places I go, it's all 4011.
12: Gotcha. The standard PLU code is what that's called, is 4011.
5: Hmm. Who knew there was a standard?
12: Organic, it's 94011.
2: Guess what PLU stands for? Price lookup.
12: Mm-hmm.
2: That's what it
11: Are
2: says.
11: You kidding?
2: No. Yes.
9: All these years.
2: Price lookup, PLU, codes on vegetables are standardized globally. Romaine lettuce has the same four-digit code regardless of the store or brand, ensuring consistency, they say.
12: There you go.
2: Codes are managed by the International Federation for Produce Standards.
11: That's got to be a fun gig.
2: The mm-hmm. IFPS. Type, size, and growing method.
11: Ironically, by the way, the code for bananas is 401. That's also the police code for banana thieves. If you're looking for one. I did not. That's
2: Give me
11: fascinating.
2: The 411 on the 4011. No,
11: I'm surprised you didn't know that, Ace. You're the
12: I did
11: a lot
12: not
11: of grocery
12: know
11: shopping.
5: I buy produce. I usually do it at Meijer, and at the thing it has the code on. You punch it in at the weigh station, and it gives you a barcode.
11: Yeah. In any event, just a little bit of something. You know my story about being behind the guy in the cafeteria that had the barcode on his neck.
12: Yeah.
11: And it was for his cigarette brand.
2: And you asked him what it was for, or you observed it.
11: Yeah, what's that? I said, what is that a code for? He said, it's my brand of cigarettes. And he said, if you scan it, it still works.
2: Can I ask you a question?
11: Yeah.
2: How is it you haven't been punched yet by a stranger? I don't understand.
11: Because
2: that.
11: He obviously put it there so people would see it. I think it's certainly a nice way to say, hey, well, that's interesting. What do you got there? You could do a barcode if you want. You've got several tattoos. What is something you like to buy? You could do a barcode for your favorite shoes.
2: Archway cookies.
9: They are good.
12: No, they are good.
2: Archway cookies, man.
5: Boy, I've never even heard of those.
2: They were kind of a Central Ohio thing when I was a kid growing
5: up. Let's try them.
12: Archway.
2: And
5: are they a traditional chocolate chip?
2: The frosted oatmeal.
5: Okay.
2: Amazing.
12: Mm.
11: Now,
2: amazing.
11: Speaking about things that are delicious and delightful.
2: I've had nine already.
11: Oh, sorry. We have got a lot of mail here, lots of different topics. Including ice cream sandwiches, because that was one of the things that they were serving at the Masters.
12: Correct.
5: Peach. A non-traditional one.
11: Yeah. It was a two cookies and peach
12: Sugar
11: ice cream.
12: Two cookies and peach ice cream. Yeah.
11: We were asking who makes the best ice cream sandwiches. The first two letters in my stack here say the same thing. The first one's from Joey in Elizabethtown, Kentucky.
2: Joey.
11: Ice cream sandwiches. It begins and ends with Fat Boy ice cream sandwiches. Yeah. That is all.
2: Well, those are very thick, I believe.
12: Yeah, they're big.
5: Okay.
11: Letter number two.
5: Fatty, fat, fat, fat.
2: The chode of ice cream sandwiches. Yeah.
11: Letter number two has got a special PS for Chick.
12: Okay.
11: This is from Michael. Fat Boy makes the best ice cream sandwiches.
2: Damn.
5: It's unanimous.
9: Where can you get these Fat Boys? My son's a huge fan
12: Grocery
9: of ice cream.
12: Grocery store?
9: Yeah, any?
12: Yeah.
5: Mets game.
11: Remember the band, the Fat Boys?
5: Of course.
2: Are you kidding me?
11: Early days of MTV.
2: Weren't they in what movie?
5: The Disorderlies?
2: Yes, the Disorderlies. And they were the Disorderlies. Oh,
11: what was their biggest hit?
5: Oh, boy.
2: They did this a lot.
5: Yeah.
2: They did that.
5: I did a version of the twist.
10: Yeah, yes, that's got to be their biggest hit. It was their version of the twist.
11: Okay, okay. In any event, the Fat Boys, once again, given the thumbs up from Michael, but he says, P.S. Chick.
10: Yeah.
11: I saw a squirrel without a tail yesterday. Once again, this is the new Chick McGee letter, just a simple statement.
2: Now, you think that was genetic, or you think it got chopped off?
10: Right. Something happened? Was it a narrow escape from a coyote?
12: Oh, maybe.
11: Probably. What's the place? Is it the Isle of Man that has all the tailless cats? Is that right?
10: Maybe. Yeah.
12: I don't know.
11: Isn't that it, Pat?
9: I don't know. I know there's a cat island in the Bahamas.
10: Yeah, there is a cat island.
2: Well, that's where all the whores are, right?
10: That's got a slightly
9: all
10: different
9: stray
10: name.
9: They took cats and took them to an island, yeah.
11: Is there a monkey island?
9: There's a monkey island,
11: too.
9: It's
11: a Jay Giles Band album, I think.
10: Cody writes in.
2: Oh, okay.
10: He says, listening to yesterday's podcast, just heard Chick call Tom a clam sucker. I spit my coffee all over my desk at work. Now I'm cleaning my desk.
2: Yeah. only because he is a clam sucker.
11: Back to squirrels.
10: Looks like a clam.
2: No, that's right.
11: This comes to us from Marjorie in Nebraska.
10: Marjorie.
11: She writes, black squirrels are just brown squirrels that were born with black fur.
12: What?
11: As a result of a genetic mutation.
10: Okay.
11: That goes into some science here.
2: Marjorie's
10: not. We can't ask for windbag letters and get mad when they windbag.
11: I live in an area with... A plethora.
10: Thank you.
11: Boy. Plethora.
10: Plethora.
11: I'm having trouble with this.
2: I pronounce it the way Buckley
11: with this font.
2: It.
11: A plethora of black squirrels, because the baby squirrels stay in the area and pass on the mutation. She goes, I love the black squirrels. My son calls them Lux.
10: Oh, thank goodness.
11: I'm sorry. No. My son calls them fancy squirrels. I call them Lux.
10: Okay.
9: My heart.
11: Mm. Now, weren't you Chuck's Deluxe? Wasn't that your nickname for a while?
2: Why did she call him Lux?
12: It doesn't make sense.
10: Why did he read the whole letter is really the question.
2: Yeah, I don't know. Yeah. Why would you pick that letter out and read it?
11: Because Marjorie's hot.
12: How do you know?
2: Hang on a second.
10: She's in an upskirt.
2: You didn't tell us that. And by the way,
11: Marjorie, thank you.
2: Holding on to yourself. Hold on to yourself, Tom. Top-rated ice cream sandwiches, of course, Fat Boy is number one. Fat Boy Premium Vanilla. And then you have... Van Leeuwen double chocolate cheesecake.
11: Oh, my God.
2: Or Tillamook salted caramel.
10: I'm not into the flavors. When you want an ice cream sandwich, you want the chocolate.
9: You
10: the
9: want
10: vanilla.
9: The generic. Yes. Yeah, you want the.
2: All right.
11: I will try the cheesecake. Could we have get someone on this?
2: And Tillamook's good. They also have Oreo ice cream sandwiches. And Klondike makes an ice cream sandwich.
12: Mm-hmm.
10: Oh.
11: Well, I'm a fan. And you know I did them at home with the girls.
2: The ice cream sandwich.
11: Yeah, we...
12: With chocolate chip cookies?
11: No, we bought the... You can buy like a pancake mix, but it's for making whatever the sandwichy part of a...
10: Kind of the wafery cookie.
11: Yeah, and then we
12: the
11: made...
12: chocolatey part.
11: And then we have a little ice cream machine now.
10: Oh.
12: Of course you do.
2: Because
12: what, self-serve in your refrigerator? What?
2: You know, the markup on ice cream, I think, is second only to popcorn.
12: Yeah.
2: But what?
11: This thing, it's
2: how
11: is
2: much
11: just like
2: does
11: the,
2: it cost you an ice cream sandwich out the door at home?
11: It's just like the homemade pizza thing.
2: Yeah.
11: You can spend $50 and make a pizza, or you can buy a really good one for $15.
2: Right.
11: The same thing with making your own ice cream. But it's the journey.
12: So
11: it's
12: fun. You have an ice cream maker, like... You don't have like a soft serve machine, right?
11: Yeah, kind of. It's a machine. It's about I don't know. It's like a foot and a half by a foot and a half by 2 feet. It's a pretty substantial piece of equipment.
10: But does it spit turn the?
11: I don't know what it does. All I know is the girls spend a lot of time and ice cream comes out and it's delicious.
10: Oh, cool! Do they have a fridge where you can get ice or water or soft serve?
2: Well, they should. My God, they should have.
10: Man.
11: They have, I was at a hotel, they had, among other things, in the lobby, they had, I think you've been to the same hotel, Christy.
12: No, but I've seen these
11: It was
12: online.
11: In, God, where was it? It was in Asheville, North Carolina.
12: Oh.
11: And in the lobby, this is a huge hotel, they have a champagne vending machine.
10: Oh, sure. Yeah.
11: And I think you have to just walk up and say, I'm over 21 and it works. but they also have a coffee machine. You've probably seen one of these. It's not just coffee. You can get latte, non-fat latte.
12: I have a girlfriend that has that.
11: Oh, really?
12: Her kitchen. It's
9: very
12: amazing.
9: Very popular right now.
10: Yeah. Yeah, a lot of truck stops have those.
11: And yeah, well, I saw one at Williams-Sonoma. They're quite pricey.
12: This one was like, hers is like built in. It's like part of the, it would be like if you put a wine cooler in your house. You know what I mean? It's like built in.
11: This thing was well into four figures.
12: What?
10: Yeah, I bet.
11: Yeah.
12: Wow.
11: That's ridiculous. Get in your car, drive to your favorite coffee shop.
10: Do you guys remember Hometown Buffet or Old Country Buffet?
9: I do. Sure. Yeah. Yeah, sure.
10: OCB. Yes. My brother Joe's hack, which grossed us all out to no end, and I don't know why my parents allowed this. He would get a cone, go to the soft serve machine, really tower it up, eat all the soft serve, and go back with the same soggy cone and refill it. Two or three times. By the end, that cone...

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3: Cartilage in his left ear. I don't want to go into details, but he was hurting, man. I swear to God he was. Anyways, even the neighbor next door said she heard bones, so you know it hurt. So he gets laid up for like 4 months, gets workman's comp and stuff, and his dad ends up buying him every movie you can think of because all he could do was watch movies anyways. Mm-hmm. He had Terminators, Karate Kids 1 through 4, Dumb, Dumbers. I mean, all of them. So he starts collecting movies. I mean, he has one accident and his dad spoiled him over it, man. And then he starts bragging about how he had more movies than Siskel and Ebert's. I swear to God he did, but they were rich, man. He was well off, and his dad had deep pockets. But I blame his old man for it. I mean, who cares if every phone in your house is cordless, Doug? If my truck was paid for, we'd have cordless phones, too. I swear to God we would. And that above-ground pool only draws mosquitoes, and I'd say it right to your face. You don't even know how to use a diving board. Hell, man, they even have a microwave in their home to this day with a special button on it that says popcorn. How gay is that? Wow. I mean, the day a machine starts telling me what to eat is the day I stop eating anyways. But my point is, man, these people with collectibles sometimes get obsessed with it. They let it go to their heads. I swear to God they do. And I've been on the verge, too, man. I've had to work at it. Hell, I was close to it one time. I used to spend every free moment in the arcade setting records. Hmm. My initials are pretty much on every game in there still to this day. And I'm probably the best skee-ball player I know of. And anybody tell you the same. And I started racking up the tickets one afternoon, man. I got over 1,900 of them in one day. And the dirt bike in the showcase was like only 4,800 away. And I still had 2 or 3 hours to play. But I started getting obsessed with it, man. And I panicked. I started offering kids money for their tickets they had won, and the collection became my obsession, and before I knew it, I paid almost $2,000 for a BMX dirt bike. I mean, it's a badass bike, man, and I got my name posted in the prize case and my picture in the flyer, but now I got a bike and a boat for sale. So my point is, man, collecting crap ain't worth it.
9: Donnie, if that's the same bike you rode to work on, that's not a BMX. That's a piece of crap.
3: Shut up, Randy. No, it ain't.
9: And that's a banana seat.
3: Prove it. No, it ain't.
9: Yes, it is.
3: No, it ain't.
9: Yes, it is.
3: Shut up, Randy. No, it ain't.
9: Okay, is that a Huffy?
3: No, it ain't.
0: What'd you do, Doc?
10: So I screwed up. You know how too many times I say the wrong thing.
0: Yeah.
10: Right. Well, Kathy's into this mail order stuff again.
0: Right.
11: Yeah.
10: She's into this big time. I came home the other day. There was a case of breast enlargement cream on the kitchen table.
0: There was?
12: Breast enlargement cream?
10: Yeah, sitting right there on the table. I said, what the hell is this for? She said she rubs it on her breasts. They get bigger. Uh-huh. I said, just use toilet paper. It's been working on your butt for 8 years.
11: Oh, that was a beautiful
13: thing. It's strange living back in America. You know, I mean, America's like a foreign country to me in a lot of ways.
11: Why?
13: I don't know. Things are weird. You know, I have friends that don't eat bread anymore. Everybody's on a low-carb diet.

0: And Jesus said, take this bread and eat it. It is my body. And the disciples said, Jesus, we're all on low-carb diet. We appreciate you dying for our sins, but we're all trying to slim down a little bit. We want to look good in the painting.
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0: Hey, this is Larry the Cable Guy, and you're listening to the Bob and Tom Show. You might say, why? Well, I'll tell you why. Because Bob and Tom get her done.
1: When I say America, what comes to mind? Well, for me, it's simple. Mom, apple pie, and whole milk. They've been around forever. Let's hope that doesn't change. But did you know this country is actually importing whole milk? Well, no wonder we're in a recession. Why waste the money shipping milk from overseas when we've got the best darn fresh milk in the world right here on our own soil? You betcha. 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You have a choice, America. 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Old Glory Whole Milk. 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And we know our customers by name.
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1: 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Just say when. I'm Willard Brimley.
7: I believe it's time to head over to the Christy Lee news desk. Is that
8: correct? I'm ready to news.
7: Okay, what have you got over there?
8: A Chinese automaker has been granted a patent for a voice-controlled car toilet.
9: Car toilet?
7: Oh, wait a minute. There's two things going on here.
10: Wait a minute.
7: You got your voice control. That's scary.
8: Yes.
7: And then you've got the fact that it's in an automobile. Tell me more.
10: What if your road rage manifests as
9: a bowel movement?
10: Or no, yelling that word. I'm guessing there's some a word to get things going.
7: How does it work?
8: According to the BBC, Tom, the patent filings show plans for an onboard toilet that slides out from the bottom of a passenger seat. When not in use, the toilet is concealed beneath the seat, making full use of the space inside a car without requiring more room.
7: After use. I guess they probably recommend don't slam on the brakes.
8: Engineers write that the feature is meant to satisfy users' toilet needs on long journeys while camping or while staying in the car.
9: This is silly.
8: It's designed to include a fan and an exhaust pipe to channel odors out of the car, and waste is collected in a tank that has to be emptied manually.
10: A tank?
9: No, thanks.
8: It features a rotating heating element that evaporates urine and dries other waste.
10: Drop it on the road, ooh, right?
8: Oh, that's...
9: Yeah, I don't...
10: When you get to one of the lesser states, just drop it on the road.
8: Dave Matthews style?
10: Yeah.
7: Oh, man. Is there a need for this? I mean...
9: No. No, there's not.
7: There's a Gatorade bottle for number one. I mean, you do that, right, Josh?
9: Yeah, because it has the wider mouth.
7: Yeah. You ever get in a situation, Pat, you've been on the road a lot.
11: Yeah.
7: You don't have a wide mouth bottle and you have to...
11: I usually go with like a Starbucks cup. I've done it with a Starbucks cup.
7: Then what do you do
8: Fenty,
7: with it?
8: Then what do you do?
11: Well, you wait till you get
8: leave
11: to
8: leave it in the cup holder?
11: No, you leave it in the cup holder with the little.
9: Right, yeah. Right.
7: And then do you remember? Wait a minute.
9: But that doesn't happen often. It's like an emergency.
10: Boy, this
7: that isn't a chai
10: like...
7: latte.
9: There's extra foam, though.
7: I mean, are you actually operating the vehicle while you're peeing?
11: You got to be really careful. Yes, I am.
7: Why do you just pull over for 10?
11: Well, sometimes you got to get there.
10: You got to make time,
11: as a comedian,
10: Tom.
11: You got
10: to make good
11: there.
10: Time.
9: I mean, out of every road trip, though, Pat, wouldn't you say that's 1 in 25?
11: I would say 1 in 10, maybe.
9: Oh, okay, yeah. So you're way more...
10: You know, yeah. Pat wakes up with a horn, he's got to get on the road.
11: You got to start driving.
10: You got to start driving,
11: hangover,
10: man.
11: Lipstick all over your pecker.
3: What not?
7: Now, Pat, to get it's anything to get off this... First of all, this is a stupid idea.
9: I agree. It's silly. But no wonder he got the patent. No one else was going for this at all.
8: No.
7: Yeah. Have you, you've seen the one that goes on the... it's just a toilet seat that hooks up to a trailer hitch.
9: I mean, that makes more sense.
8: The bumper dumper does make
9: now,
8: sense.
9: Now, you want to stop.
8: Yeah.
10: Right.
7: Wait a second. Do you suppose that... I mean, with all the lawyers we have, do you suppose it says on the bumper... this thing, it's a toilet seat that just hooks into a trailer hitch, whatever it is. Do you suppose they have to write on there for legal purposes, vehicle should not be moving?
9: I would not be shocked.
7: Brakes must be applied.
9: Yeah. Right, right.
7: Only use on a flat surface.
9: Yeah. Do not... Car cannot be in motion.
7: Can you imagine some poor idiot dies when the truck backs up on him while he's pooping with a truck? You know it's happened.
8: And you know they've used it while it's been moving, too.
9: Maybe even as a joke.
7: Yes. Oh, yeah, your buddy's going, and then his buddy starts up and takes off. Yeah, that's happened for
8: tailgating
7: sure.
8: Tailgating and some,
7: And there's probably some joker that has a seatbelt on it. Well, I didn't want to get in trouble. But, Pat, we had a request.
8: Oh.
7: You had the oldest, had the oldest living rabbit in captivity, apparently 15-year-old rabbit.
8: Mm-hmm. Lion
7: we have a request
8: rabbit.
7: For your tribute.
11: Oh, not mine. It's my friend. I'm going to have to go ahead. I think I know what you...
7: We had the world's oldest chicken.
11: Great.
7: Were you here for this, Josh?
9: Yes. Yeah.
7: This chicken, and it was some obscure variety. I forget what it was called.
9: It was pretty. It was almost a brindle-looking thing.
8: Like a speckly-looking thing,
7: And it was it a world record?
9: Gretchen?
8: Yeah. Was her name Gretchen?
9: Gertie.
7: Yeah, there you go. Okay, here it is. It's a golden sea bright chicken named Gertie, as you mentioned. 15 years, 100 days at the time it got the record. Still alive.
9: Buck!
7: And
8: we should probably check this morning.
7: It's owned by a guy named Frank Turek.
10: Oh, yeah. The bird might have died.
8: Yeah,
11: I'm right here.
9: Gertie. Hey, Gertie. Gertie.
11: Talking behind my back.
7: 15 years old. Gertie, you going to sing for us?
11: I'm going to sing for everybody. Here we go. Oh, my wing hurt. I got to pick up the guitar. Here we go. I'm the oldest living chicken on earth. I had to find the note there. 15 years ago, my mother, God rest her soul, gave birth. I'm blind and can barely walk, but I can still bark, bark, bark. I'm the world's oldest chicken. I've laid lots of eggs and many roosters, too. They don't call me Flirty Gertie, the dirty old birdie, for nothing.
9: Oh, man, Flirty Birdie, Dirty Birdie.
11: That was hard to say. They crowed for my attention. I said, any cockle-doodle-doo.

0: wing died. 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They wanted my wings, but I said no. I ain't shuffling off to Buffalo. I'm the world's oldest living chicken. Rocking on the porch with the guitar just a-picking. I'm deaf and can barely squawk, but I can still bark, bark, bark. I'm the world's oldest chicken.
1: Ah, Gertie.
2: Hi, Gertie.
0: Gotta take a nap now.
3: Very good.
1: Go amazing. Take a nap, Gertie.
3: Hope you have a nice long life, Gertie.
1: Simply amazing. Yeah.
2: She's already had a long life.
3: Gertie's still with us.
4: Oh, yeah. Okay. We.
2: Good.
3: Okay. I mean, we can check.
2: No, that's all right. We'd be really depressed if she was.
1: Let's bathe in our ignorance, shall we?
2: Yeah.
3: There's a picture of her snuggling up with her Great Dane named Maisie.
2: Oh.
3: That's sweet.
4: They're pals.
3: Yeah.
1: Until he realizes, hey, this is pretty good chicken.
3: This smells like those milk bones I had last week. Christy Lee is at the Bomb and Tom News Desk. What else has happened?
2: A Titanic exhibit at Chicago's Volo Museum flooded on the anniversary of the famous ship sinking.
4: Whoops.
2: According to WLS, the thunderstorms in the area brought heavy rain April 14th, causing the exhibit to flood 114 years to the day of the Titanic sinking.
3: Did you see the article? The curator of the museum? He went down with the exhibit.
4: Yeah, that's what you do.
3: Or wait, no, he went down on the...
4: It's honorable.
3: One of the interns.
4: That's what you do. Yeah. Yeah,
2: the museum said staff took action to protect the displays and artifacts.
4: It's the honorable thing to do.
2: Which included fashion pieces and art from the era, along with over $6 million worth of vehicles owned by Titanic passengers. Now, wait a minute.
4: There were cars on that thing.
3: No, but I mean, I think they didn't get any of the cars off the Titanic. Can you imagine that?
2: No.
3: Hey, for all of you folks in third class, you can't get on the lifeboat because we're putting this Model T on there.
4: Yeah, sorry.
3: No,
4: we at least sit in the Model T?
3: Assuming these are people who survived the Titanic.
2: But that's a bizarre exhibit.
3: Eventually, I'm sure they're all fake.
2: What?
3: This sounds like
2: I don't think it's fake.
3: My grandma was on the Titanic, really? And she owned this Tesla. Oh, really?
4: Oh, is that right?
3: Sure.
2: Well, in London, a life jacket worn by a passenger on the Titanic sold for more than $900,000.
1: What?
2: The flotation device was worn by Laura Mabel Francatelli, a first-class passenger, and is signed by her and other survivors.
4: Italian broad, huh?
2: A seat cushion from one of the lifeboats sold for... I didn't do the math on this one. 390,000 pounds.
4: Boy, those are
2: record-breaking prices, though, for the Titanic stuff.
4: Huh.
2: That's amazing. $900,000. That would be creepy to have in your house, I would think.
3: Yeah.
4: It's a haunting.
2: Yeah,
4: you're asking
2: it is.
4: For a haunting.
2: Yeah.
3: So I don't understand. So these cars are just former.
2: I don't know. You wrote the story. I'd like to look.
3: No.
4: They weren't copies, replicas of some of the cars that were actually on the ship.
2: I don't know.
4: Huh.
3: Oh. I think this looks like a car show. They have the Batmobile, and I don't know. But
2: they have a Batmobile was on the Titanic.
4: Oh,
2: I didn't know that.
4: Yes,
1: I did not know that.
4: Holy iceberg, Batman!
3: These may be two different stories. Just move on. I'm sorry.
2: A number of Finnish Air Force cadet pilots are in hot water after they were caught forming crude penis shapes in the sky during training flights.
1: Well, boys, we're Finnish.
2: Flight patterns visible on the flight radar tracking service show at least four of several aircraft went on routes that resembled the shape of a penis.
3: This is a thing.
2: Yeah, the Finnish Air Force said the cadets responsible for the phallic flight paths would be subject to disciplinary consequences.
3: It shows that they know what they're doing.
2: Yeah?
3: They know how to fly in a pattern. That's interesting. You don't think it's okay?
4: I don't think they should be fired.
3: They're not skywriting.
4: Right, no, I know, yeah.
3: It's you have to be...
4: Who was offended in the Finnish Air Force by this?
1: Yeah. And if they were, so what?
4: Yeah. Plus, the Finnish Air Force has to be like six guys.
1: Tops.
2: Can't be big, right?
4: Yeah.
1: And they're not very good flyers. Yeah. They're just sitting around in saunas waiting to go up, right?
4: All healthy.
1: Yeah.
3: I say, look, these guys are brave.
4: Well, of course.
3: If you want to draw dicks in the sky and you're going to be going out there and shooting the enemy and dropping my good, you do whatever you want there, buddy. We'll call it top schlong.
2: We're
3: looking at the radar.
2: Look for them, I guess.
4: Well, the one
3: on the left, quite clearly.
2: Sure, but And the one in the middle, obviously.
4: The one on the left almost looks more like a snake with like eyes.
0: Exactly.
4: On the
3: Oh, I see. Oh, wait a minute. The one in the middle
4: is certainly.
3: Yeah, if you look in the, that's a.
4: But even that's very rudimentary.
3: Looks like a pretty tight turn.
4: It does. Yeah.
3: That's some good flying.
4: And those balls are hot. I mean, I'm not gay. I mean,
1: no. Hey.
2: Man.
4: Anybody ever been to Finland?
2: I have not. It's on my list. No. I'd like to go there.
4: Yeah?
3: Is that the sauna capital?
0: Yeah, it is. Yeah.
1: I had an in-law that was Finnish, one of the marriages. I forget which one it was. Yeah. A very sour person. Very sour. Sour, dour, the whole thing.
3: And Chrissy, they say most men.
4: But how about the in-law?
1: Flowers bloom in the sun. Oh, sorry.
3: Men tend to finish too early.
2: Oh, in Finland.
4: Oh,
2: the Finnish men.
1: Got to get to the sauna.
2: A California man has been charged with grand theft in connection with a Lego theft scheme. The Irvine Police Department report the suspect purchased Lego sets from Target stores, removed pieces from inside, replaced them with small bags of dried pasta before returning the toys.
3: That's great.
4: Very odd.
2: Target reported
3: you open it up, you could build a model of an Olive Garden.
4: Yes.
2: At least 70 thefts nationwide tied to the same suspect, amounting to about $34,000 in losses. A 28-year-old man was identified as the alleged thief and taken into custody.
4: Hmm.
2: Man.
3: I mean, it makes sense. You take the box back and they would shake it. No, it sounds like it's got...
2: Sure, and it's got dried...
3: But you must have obviously gone back and tried it again and again because he finally got caught.
4: He got 70 greedy.
2: 70 sets.
3: Yeah. I have a question.
2: Mm-hmm.
4: Ask away.
3: Is there a restaurant called Pasta La Vista?
4: No. I hope so.
3: Or Pasta La Vista, baby.
4: I hope so.
3: Don't you think?
0: There would have to be.
1: I hope so.
3: Arnold Schwarzenegger own one called
1: Pasta
3: La Vista, baby?
4: I think he learned his lesson with Planet Hollywood.
1: Yeah.
3: Oh, I've got a feeling he cashed out early.
4: Yeah, you're right. He didn't lose
3: Arnold,
4: a dime.
3: Arnold, I understand, is quite wealthy.
4: Mm, oh, sure.
3: I think he did. He did just fine.
4: Pasta La Vista. Let's see here.
2: We have another Lego story. A blind man is working to make Lego more accessible for others who are visually impaired. When he was a child, Mr. Matthew Schifrin had to rely on friends and family to help him build his Lego sets. It wasn't until he was 13 he was able to build one on his own after a family friend gave him a binder filled with accessible instructions written in Braille.
3: That's cool.
2: Now that he's 28, Mr. Schifrin works with a team of 30 sighted writers and blind testers to create accessible Lego instructions that are free to download. So far, the nonprofit has created instructions for more than 540 Lego sets, ranging from a 100-piece car to a 4,000-piece bridge with 3,000 builders having used the instructions so far.
4: So this is for the random Legos you just have. You can look at these?
3: No. This is
2: sets.
4: They're actual sets?
2: Yes.
3: If you buy the spaceship, it'll tell you...
2: In Braille.
3: In Braille. Yeah. That's got to be tricky.
2: Mm-hmm.
4: Huh.
3: Because, I mean, as a sighted person, I've struggled with many of the Legos, particularly the ones that the shades of color are a little too close.
2: Right.
3: Is that violet or purple?
4: Mm. And we don't say sighted person anymore, Tom. We say non-blindy. Right.
2: Non-blindy? Right.
1: Or non-blindish.
3: An unhoused non-blindy. Wait a minute. This is getting very confusing.
4: Tom, you'll be happy to know there's a Pasta La Vista baby food truck.
3: Ah,
4: yeah,
3: good.
4: Out there. And there's a schedule online and everything.
3: Oh, cool. Okay. I'm a big fan. Pasta, I mean. That sounds very
2: mm-hmm.
3: good.
1: Yeah, I don't know. Take it away, pasta is really not. That popular, maybe?
2: Takeaway pasta?
1: Takeaway tacos, I see that. But
3: yeah, I've never seen a pasta truck.
1: Yeah, give me a cone of spaghetti, I guess. I don't know. How would you eat that?
4: Would it be sort of a breadstick cone?
2: Oh, you're talking.
1: They have an Italian ice cream cone where they hollow out Italian bread and dump a big meatball in it.
2: Oh,
1: and
2: yeah.
1: Spaghetti on the top. Oh, I know.
4: Sounds great.
1: Sounds amazing.
2: Sound great.
1: Meatball as big as your head.
3: Well... That's a great Lego story, though.
4: That is great.
3: That's really
4: sweet. The top of every Lego is sort of Braille, isn't it?
2: Yeah.
4: Yeah.
2: But hey, it's all the same bumps.
1: What do you think? What would it be? Six dots on the top of a Lego, maybe?
4: What if it was something insulting?
1: Letters.
3: It's Morse code for...
4: Lego just told me to screw off.
1: Yeah. F me, F you.
3: Yeah. I bet there's some really cool, great, dirty Braille jokes.
4: Probably.
3: like insider stuff for those that don't have sight.
4: What about the Braille that occurs around areolas? You know that, you know what I'm talking about?
3: The kind of bumpier.
1: I certainly don't want to.
2: Sometimes you get chilly and little bumps.
4: Right, but
2: come
4: do you
2: out.
4: Think a blind guy has ever went, hey, and he concluded, you don't know this, but this you just.
1: The second time you've mentioned those bumps around.
4: You just quoted Oscar Wilde.
1: Nipple.
3: Ironic, yeah, really.
5: He might have gone in the gutter,
3: but he might have gone with something a little more hetero.
1: Do you think someone's ever had
3: hang on a second. This may be a thing. Could you do a Braille tattoo by inserting some kind of medical grade plastic spheres under the skin?
4: Probably, or even something BB like.
2: Probably.
4: Yeah, probably.
3: That'd be kind of cool, don't you think?
4: You could probably do that to your wiener, and it would be like wearing a ribbed condom.
2: Oh my God.
3: You know, we were doing so well here, chick. I don't know what happened. Can you explain this to me?
4: I think you add a ridges and bumps on
5: that's
4: your...
5: That's been done.
4: Yeah, it
5: that's
4: has.
5: Out there.
1: Your vote to hire him is why he's here.
3: I can't. Okay. I'm sorry.
4: I'd get Stegosaurus blades.
1: A ridge? Stegosaurus ridge?
4: And I'm not against the nipular bumps, chick.
2: You're not?
1: I know.
4: I'm also a big fan of the blue veins.
1: Yeah, you've said that.
4: I like them.
3: I saw them open for...
5: Let's go, Jello.
1: And I've always heard them.
5: They opened for
1: us.
5: Bob and Tom.
6: Bob and Tom, 1/5 of the FBI's 10 most wanted.
7: Ladies and gentlemen, Bob and Tom.
5: Frank Sinatra hasn't been around in a long time.
2: No,
5: hello,
2: he
5: everybody.
2: Hasn't.
3: Oh, Frank's well known for his love of birds.
5: Oh. Our producer's having a fit because I keep singing about those nesting blue tits.
3: Oh, thank you, Frank. Who's your keyboard player?
4: They are pretty blue tits.
2: Mm-hmm. Yeah.
4: Have you ever seen the Avatar porn parody?
2: Oh, no.
4: Some really nice blue tits.
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13: We got halfway here. We had to go back. It's like a 12-minute flight.
3: Mm-hmm.
13: We had to go back. We had engine trouble. We lost some oil pressure in one of the engines, and they told us about it over the speaker system of the plane, which was stupid because they could have just went, hey, we lost some oil pressure.
14: They just a little turn around and yelled at you.
13: The guy sitting next to me is losing his mind. He goes, hey, man, if one of these engines fails, how far will the other one take us? And I was like, all the way to the scene of the crash.
15: Comedian Jeff Brown has joined us in the studio. Jeff is a resident once again of the great city of Chicago.
16: Us in the Midwest.
15: Yeah.
16: We know what true cold is. I was so tired of L.A. It's so vapid and shallow. Oh, Jesus, 56. Close the window. True cold
15: yeah.
16: is when your dog would rather take a kick in the ribs for taking a dump in the living room than going outside. That's when it's cold.
15: Yeah. Yeah.
17: My coldest day ever was in Chicago. It was with a wind chill, 64 below zero.
16: Oh, yeah.
15: We and I'm so glad they thought of the whole wind chill thing.
17: Yeah, yeah. It was cold. It was damn cold.
16: Oh, yeah. There's certain problems.
17: I pooped on the rug.
1: Real.
17: Yeah. Oh, yeah.
1: No, that really brings it home for me.
15: That's the voice of Chris Porter. I knew he'd weigh in with something important. Chris Porter, comedian. Now, do you get back to Kansas City often? Or are you?
18: I get back to Kansas City. I was back last April for a wedding. Okay. And through a bunch of weird experiences, I become friends with Justin Verlander. He's a pitcher for the Houston Astros.
4: Yeah.
18: At the time, he was pitching for the Tigers, Aaron Town playing the Royals, but they had a night off, so he and I went out and had a couple of drinks. And he said, no, watch this. He calls the waiter over. He goes, who's that chick? And he goes, well, I don't know who the chick is, but everyone at that table is Mumford & Sons. He sends them a bottle. They come over. Turns out it's not Mumford & Sons. It's just Ann Sons.
15: Oh.
18: Mumford wasn't there. I don't know where he was. I assume he was back at the hotel writing a song that at some point goes,
19: Today's Cliff Notes Theater, the monumental epic movie, Titanic.
15: Oh.
20: Man, this is some boat.
19: This has been Cliff Notes Theater. Cliff Notes Theater, when you just don't have time to set through the whole movie.
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23: Bob and Tom, it's Kenny Tarmac.
17: Hey, Kenny.
23: Hey, guy, we just landed.
17: Hell yeah.
23: Yeah, I'm an ATL. I just got in from TPA through LAX. What's new there?
17: Oh, not much. I have a police officer here.
23: I get off the plane. I'm getting on the tram. Then I'm hitting the Starbucks. And then I have a lot of things. I got to.
17: What?
23: Hey, Tarmac. Oh.
24: Oh, crap, guys. It's an old client of mine. I recognize his face, but I forget his name.
2: Oh, I hate
17: that.
24: He's a big-timer, too. Spent a lot of money with this last year. Hang on a second. This won't take long. Uh-huh. I've got to reach into my Zig Ziglar bag of tricks trying to figure out this guy's name.
15: Okay. Go ahead.
23: Hey, guy, what's up, son? Ken Tarmac. Hey, you lost a little weight there.
24: I know.
23: Hey.
24: I know.
23: Hey, you remember me, don't you?
24: Of course. You're the man with the plan. What's up, big guy?
23: I just got in from MCO through ORD.
24: Gotcha, shooter. I had that same swing last week. So, the last time we met, Chief, I think I forgot to get your card. Do you mind doing me a quick little swap-a-rooney?
23: Sorry, Ken. They just made me a vice president, and they're redoing my card.
24: Oh. That's right. That's right, I heard that. That's great news, cowboy. Yeah, I told Tomek, he wasn't surprised. We read it in the trades. So I'll tell you what, big timer, since you're fresh out of cards, how about just giving me your email address? We'll do lunch again next week on me, Bambino.
23: Okay, sure thing, Kenny. Hey, you don't need a pen for this. It's easy. Just email me.
24: Okay.
23: Ready?
24: Uh-huh.
23: YankeesFanVP @gmail.com.
24: Gotcha, Chief.
15: Uh-huh.
24: Thank you. So you don't have your name in your email. No problem,
23: Mark. No problem. I ran into you. My wife was just asking about you yesterday.
24: No kidding. Well, how is Mrs. Little Lydia? Mrs. VP, she's got to love that.
15: Uh-huh.
23: the old ball and chain's great. Hey, you know, she travels more than me.
24: I know.
23: Kenny, listen. I got to skate, but I want to place an order with you now.
17: Oh.
23: I got to catch my flight.
24: Uh-huh.
23: I'm boarding. So listen, call me and let's do business.
24: Well, sure thing, guy. But, you know, most of the numbers on my new phone, you won't believe, they got wiped out. I'll tell you what, my SIM card got wet and TPA boarding a prop. You know how that is.
15: Oh, yeah.
24: I can't replace it until I get back to Phoenix. So just give me that number again.
23: All right. Listen, it's easy. I really got to get going.
24: Gotcha.
23: Ready?
24: Gotcha.
23: Just call corporate.
24: Uh-huh.
23: When you get the automated system,
2: oh.
23: Just punch in the first three letters of my last name. That is easy. Hey, just like all the big companies now, we don't have a receptionist anymore.
24: Gotcha. Yeah. Gotcha, sport. But, you know, before you go, just to make sure I don't accidentally type in the wrong letters, I'm all thumbs. How do you spell that last name again?
23: Hey, it's easy.
24: Uh-huh.
23: It's spelled just like it looks.
2: Oh.
23: Just like it looks. And remember, the W is silent. That's right. Everybody knows that.
0: Uh-huh.
23: Will do, cowboy. Have a safe flight, shooter.
5: See you, Ken.
23: Will do.
2: Oh, boy.
6: Crap, Bob, come on, I have to make a quick phone call.
0: All right, Ken.
3: Okay, Kenny.
2: Good luck.
3: We are joined by actor Tom Omer.
7: Hi, Tom.
2: Hi, Tom.
7: Hey, how's it going?
3: And Tom, first of all, do you do anything but lift weights? You look like you could kick my ass with one finger.
7: You're, yeah, I ride a motorcycle every day. That keeps me in shape.
3: Is that what it is?
7: Yeah.
3: Wow.
2: That's what you need, Tom, a motorcycle.
3: Yeah. Oh, yeah. I've had one.
2: I've
3: dropped one. Now, the point here is that I want to show you guys something.
2: Okay.
3: This is a recent commercial. Tom is an actor and a precision driver, which we'll get to that in a minute. But this is a commercial that you were in recently, and do you play the general?
7: Yes, I'm the general.
3: Yeah, you look like a real badass.
8: General, there's been a breach.
3: Here we go.
8: We need your password so we can lock down the system.
25: My password?
8: Yes, sir, we need your password.
25: The password that I use?
8: Yes, sir, your password.
26: There's been another breach.
8: Sir.
25: Right, okay. IHATEMYJOB1.
3: I hate my job.
8: I hate my job. One.
27: Want to get away?
2: Yeah, you can.
0: Oh,
3: that's excellent.
18: That's great.
3: That is a great command. You play. You're a serious looking guy. You look like a general.
18: Well decorated.
2: Yeah.
7: You got play a lot of those authoritative roles.
3: You probably play cops all the time.
7: All the time.
3: You've got that cop look, but you are indeed a motorcycle fanatic. I understand.
7: Yes. Yeah, definitely. I have a Harley, and I'm on my eighth Harley over the years. Got over 500,000 miles on bikes. The cool thing about L.A. is that you can actually ride a motorcycle 350 days out of the year because weather's perfect.
18: Yeah. And they encourage them to kind of go between.
7: Yeah, it's called lane sharing.
0: Yeah.
3: And, your mic just went off. What happened?
18: You're all good.
7: Okay. Yeah, it's called lane sharing, and I literally save hours of commute time on the bike.
2: I bet.
7: Because the traffic can be completely stopped, and then you just go between the cars. And everybody in L.A., they're used to that, so they'll move. It's amazing. They move over. Most of people, move over a little bit for you. And
2: it's like parting the
7: seat. Yeah, exactly.
1: But there's got to be a jerk out there that opened the doors. They know you're coming.
3: Have you done this in a motion picture? I mean, are you?
7: Yes, I played a motorcycle cop in a couple of shows, and I've done some precision driving with motorcycles and in cars in shows. Yeah,
3: I've always wanted. Did Steve McQueen really do the jump?
7: Oh yeah,
3: that's really him in The Great Escape.
7: He did that jump, and also he did the driving in Bullet too during chase scene. Yeah. Yeah, he raced cars in his days off and stuff. He was the real deal.
3: I've always wondered if that was really him on the
18: jump of the fence.
3: Yeah, that's one of the most famous scenes.
18: Yeah,
1: that Private Hiltz, I think, or something.
18: Mm.
1: Is that his character's
3: name? Speaking with Tom Omer. He is an actor. Now, I understand. Let me see if I can. That you just were entered into the Hall of Fame in your high school?
7: Yeah. Yes. Last night, actually.
3: Did you have to wear like a robe in the hall?
7: No. I just wore a suit.
18: Okay. Nice.
7: Yeah.
3: Now, Chick, you're in the Hall of Fame?
1: Yeah.
3: And Christy?
2: Yes, sir.
3: Pat?
28: We're on a plaque for being a winning football team, not Hall of Fame.
3: But there's no Pat Godwin. Does your high school have a Hall of Fame?
28: Well, I think so. Yeah.
2: And why aren't you in there?
28: I didn't lobby for it.
2: We can lobby for you.
28: I live a life that goes forward. I don't look backward.
1: That's beautiful. That's beautiful, Pat.
18: I'm not mine.
2: You're not?
18: Nope. Nope.
2: Oh, that we'll change that. We'll change that.
3: I can tell you're kind of upset about it.
18: No.
3: I mean, is this like the Rock and Roll Hall of Fame where it has to be 25 years after you graduate?
2: No.
18: I'll tell you right now, no.
2: What about you, Tommy? Your halls are too full. They probably don't have room for yours.
3: I don't think that my high school has a Hall of Fame. If they do, I'm not in it.
2: Okay.
18: I'm not in it, but the photographer of the Suburban Journal is.
3: Tom Omer is our guest. He's actually in the Army. Is that correct?
7: Yes, I joined the Army right out of high school. Spent 3 years in the Army, and then I decided I wanted to go to college, so I went down to Indiana University and joined a fraternity. And they were actually shooting a movie on campus at that time, Breaking Away.
3: I love that movie. That? Oh, yeah. I love that movie.
7: Sure. So a bunch of us in the fraternity got roles as extras. So I got a role as a fraternity jock, you know, and I watched the way the process of filmmaking happened, and it just fascinated me. So I moved to L.A. to be an actor. That's what inspired me.
3: Oh. Did you graduate?
7: No. No. I left before I graduated. I just said, I'm out of here.
3: I'm sure that had to make someone in your family happy.
7: Oh, yeah, especially when I say I was going to be an actor. You know, it's like,
3: Are there any scenes, if I were to watch Breaking Away, would I see you?
7: No, it was just real fast in the background, you know, just a background actor.
3: Yeah. So you do you sometimes play it for friends and freeze frame it?
7: Wait a minute. No.
3: Forget about the guy riding the bicycle.
7: But that was actually Randy Quaid's, Dennis Quaid's first movie.
1: Yeah.
7: You see him, he's like 20 years old and he's a little puppy. Mm-hmm. Yeah.
3: That's a great movie.
7: Yeah, it is.
3: I just watched it again.
7: You know, when they were shooting it, everybody thought, nobody's going to watch this. You know, it ends up getting an Academy Award for Best Screenplay. It was amazing.
3: Yeah. Now, you're also, you mentioned you don't use the word stunt driver. What is your precision driver?
7: Yeah, precision driver, yeah. No. Stunt drivers are the guys that, you know, fly, like Dukes of Hazzard stuff, you know, and doing spinning.
3: The hurricane hell drivers I mentioned earlier this morning.
7: And precision driver's more like getting on the exact mark.
3: Now, are you, someone told me you don't like to fly?
7: I don't. You're cramped and coached like this.
1: Well, you have met your spirit animal and Josh Arnold.
4: I'm with you. You and I can, we'll just road trip it.
7: Yeah, actually, yeah. I left L.A. Thursday morning driving, and I arrived here on Friday afternoon. It was a 38 hours straight through.
3: Automobile or motorcycle?
7: Automobile. I can't go that far on the bike. Bike kind of beats you up a little bit.
4: I bet.
3: Yeah, that'd be. You know, if you're in an airplane for 4 hours, you're just fine.
4: Never comfortable. Mm. No. There's no fear or anything like that.
7: Yeah,
4: I'm with you. Comfortable.
7: Yeah. Unless first class. You know, that makes it. Like, something with the Screen Actors Guild, they fly you first class.
4: They do?
7: So that's a different. I always tell people the difference between first class and coach is like riding in a limousine or taking a Greyhound bus.
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29: That's perfectly natural, Pally. They call that a Jerry curl.
26: Hey, Dino, knock, knock.
29: Who's there?
26: No more.
29: No more who?
26: No more Mr. Lice Guy. I'm getting tired of these things.
29: Come on, Jerry, it's time to sing. We've hardly scratched the surface.
6: Strangers in my shorts, she was enticing.
15: Strangers in my shorts, and I'm delicing.
6: I'm praying that someday these damn things go away.
15: How?

0: your briefs.
1: Whoa, Pally, I don't mean to be crabby, but I'm not taking this too well. Jerry, call the exterminator.
0: Yeah, you did some porking. Now you gotta call Orkin.
2: And then I was going to talk about washers and dryers, how the new washers and dryers are going to email us in Texas when a load is done or a lint filter needs to be changed.
3: Brilliant.
4: Yeah, that's a good idea, too.
2: I don't know. Like we don't get enough emails from people. Now I got to talk to my appliances?
3: Yeah.
2: That's the last thing I need. I'm out to dinner. Oh, who keeps texting you? Oh, yeah, my dishwasher's pissed off at me. The fridge thinks its door is open. The cable box is on. The whole house is angry. I got to get out of here. Enjoy your dinner.
3: That's great. Is that true, though, about the texting appliances, or is that a premise?
5: Guaranteed.
2: No, that's absolutely. I read about that, and I was so like excited. I'm like, I'm going to get this on the Tonight Show before everybody else starts doing jokes about washers and dryers. And of course, I forget it, and I sit down and Jay goes,
6: there you go, do the next time. Don't worry about it.
3: That's a great joke, though. That's
7: this is for the people going through heartbreak right now, and you don't know what to do about it.
3: Okay.

0: think about you.
1: Yeah, that's one way of doing it.
2: That's quality.
3: This is Bob and Tom 24/7. Comedy, guests, Bob and Tom exclusives. And it's here on the internet. Bob and Tom 24/7.
4: Hi, this is Bobcat Goldthwait. This is my real voice, so now I have to kill you all. You're listening to the Bob and Tom Show.
5: Hello, Chick McGee. I have a letter just for you.
6: Go, baby, go.
5: Dear Chick, I am a female forklift operator, writes Darlene. I have a nice tan already this year. That is all.
7: Oh, I bet.
8: Oh.
7: Yeah.
8: Oh, she works in outside on her forklift, huh?
5: Yeah.
8: Not in the warehouse.
5: That's hot.
8: Nice.
5: You think it'd be really
6: nice
5: hot?
6: Nice tan. I bet she's wearing one of those, the bib overalls with no shirt on.
5: Oh, awesome. Oh, sorry.
6: That's, yeah. That's his jam.
7: It is a great look, but yeah, boy.
6: A little side boob. You like the side boob?
5: Sure. Shy. Speaking of side, our sidekick is Josh Arnold.
6: There
5: and
6: is.
5: That term is not in any way to diminish his role.
6: How is he not
5: famous sidekicks.
6: How is he not named Side Boob?
5: I was trying.
7: Boob being fool.
5: Oh, could be.
7: Yeah, you don't really hear much about that
6: boob.
7: Anymore. The old.
5: Yeah, that was one of my mom's favorite words.
8: Boob?
5: What a boob. Not, not a breast reference. But
6: doesn't Daffy Duck in one of the cartoons, and I'm sure he does, call Elmer Fudd Daniel Boob?
7: Yes.
6: I think he did. Yeah.
5: Great.
6: Come on, Daniel Boob.
5: Right. Just suppose psychiatrists listen to this and just take notes. And
6: oh, my Lord, yes.
5: They just go,
6: my goodness, yes.
5: I should have these people on film to show my to show my clients, here's what's wrong with you. you're demonstrating this.
6: Don't you think our iPhones make us all considerate and caring because we remember when birthdays are because you put them in the phone?
7: It helps me.
6: And any smartphone.
7: It really does help me. Yeah,
6: sure.
7: And yes, so therefore I send nice texts more often.
5: But see, I delete a lot. I don't. That's why I got rid of the Apple Watch. I got tired of being bossed around. Get up and walk around. I go to hell.
8: Just told me to stand up.
5: Yeah, no.
6: Cram it. I hear enough alert. Nagging at work, right?
5: I don't want my watch nagging me, for God's sake.
6: An Australian man has been certified by Guinness as the oldest first-time grandfather at the age of 91.
7: Wow.
5: This is complicated.
6: Wow. Really?
7: That's
8: amazing. That doesn't.
6: He just sat and watched the calendar pages. That's how
8: first
6: he got this record.
8: Grandfather?
5: In other words, one of his children finally had a child. The guy's 91.
8: Well, he could have had it. Look at you. You could have beat this record.
9: Yeah, you're going to beat this record.
5: No, not me.
7: Yeah, no, not Tom. But
5: do the math here, Christy. The guy, so he's got
8: a
5: kid.
8: Yeah.
5: So wait a second. How old would my dad?
8: I was going to say.
5: Wait a second. Shut up, Christy. No. My brother said and sisters had kids earlier.
8: Okay. Let's say your other children didn't have children. If Hart were to have, when she has a kid and you hadn't been a grandfather yet, you could have beat
7: the close. Yeah, probably close.
5: Yeah. But this guy's the winner. I respect that.
8: Yeah.
5: We go to the same meetings.
6: 91 year
5: except
6: old.
5: Except he's a little older than I am.
6: 91 years, 209 days old, Charles Smith. He has a granddaughter now, Isla, Isla. Oh. Was born to a son, Ashley, and his daughter-in-law, Hannah. He was 55 when Ashley was born.
5: See, that's I fit right in that category.
8: Right.
5: Easily.
8: Yes.
6: Said he and Isla formed a fast bond.
5: So he's got a bond with a little baby girl. He's 91 and she's a little baby.
7: That's sweet.
6: All I can say is I picked her up and I didn't want to give her back. And then she crapped and I gave her to her mom.
7: But I also had so that you were able to change our diapers at the same time.
6: I realized I could blame the baby from now on.
7: The baby is the one who crapped.
6: The baby crapped. It wasn't me.
7: My diapers are a little bit bigger.
5: Poor bastard.
7: I think I want to go straight to being a grandpa. How can I do this?
6: Oh, really?
7: Not skip the father stuff and just be
8: a
7: grandpa.
8: You got to marry somebody with kids.
5: Well, that's what
7: they got to have my blood or else no love.
6: Step grandma.
5: A lot of profound things have been stated today.
9: Jeez. You said that with conviction.
8: Yeah, I did.
5: And wasn't your father adopted?
6: You want a blood test,
7: that's right.
6: Too,
7: I never
6: loved
7: him.
5: Once again, I'd like to congratulate the psychiatrist taking notes. Could we get a portion of your fee for helping you seeing all this mental illness in one place? We were talking about the whole Justin Bieber thing where he didn't have a band, sat there with a laptop and
7: I enjoyed it.
5: Started songs.
6: Well, you have always disliked intensely the the DJs who just bring a MacBook out and
5: it's ridiculous. I like ridiculous. If I go to a concert, I want to see musicians that are pros that are playing.
8: Well, then you didn't go to Coachella and you didn't need to watch it.
9: So it's all kind of stuff out there for everybody.
8: It's for you.
5: Exactly. I know. It's for people that have no brains and can think that's entertainment. That's a podcast. Not a $10 million concert that you pay a fortune to go see.
6: There are people
0: who enjoy it.
6: You
0: act like you paid for it. Yeah. Calm down.
5: In a way, I did. It's the future of energy.
6: Are you paying for it?
5: Well, there's a story here.
6: I would love to hear it.
5: We talked about, what was it, Dr. Dre and Snoop brought the hologram onto stage. That was kind of a special thing, part of something. Listen to this. Go ahead, Chris.
8: A Las Vegas Kiss show set to debut in 2028 will feature hologram avatars of the famed rockers. According to Polestar, the show will take place in a bespoke theater and will feature new songs. As for which iterations of Kiss will be represented, Gene Simmons said, quote, it's going to be the iconic face personas, the demon, the star child, so on. So it'll be in makeup.
5: You're in Vegas.
0: Kitty cat?
5: You go and see a hologram.
0: Right.
5: They've been doing this for a while. What's his name? George Jones did one. And just to keep it authentic, he was always late or didn't show up.
0: Oh, okay.
5: No show Jones. This is ridiculous.
6: At some point, maybe they do the Bob and Tom show with holograms.
5: We get a hologram chick.
6: Why get a hologram Tom?
5: Wait a minute.
6: Why not?
5: I could sleep in.
8: Yeah.
5: This is a great concept in entertainment.
6: Remember the AI that we listened to?
5: Oh,
6: that wasn't us?
9: That was scary.
5: Yeah, that was cool.
6: Terrifying.
5: I guess to keep it real, by the way, Gene Simmons says it's always going to be a farewell show.
8: Oh, is it?
5: Yeah. Would you go see this?
8: Probably not.
0: I'll watch when someone posts it on social media.
8: Yeah, I wasn't.
5: I can't see four guys at a bachelor party weekend in Vegas. Hey, let's go watch a bunch of.
8: Ace, would you go to it?
7: No.
8: Yeah.
5: If Ace won't go, who's going to go?
8: I don't know.
5: A hardcore veteran of the Kiss Army.
9: Are there different characters after guys left and stuff, or is it the same?
7: No, it's the original four.
8: Original four, yeah.
9: Oh, okay, original four.
8: Yeah. Hey, on that topic, Meta is building an AI version of Mark Zuckerberg designed to engage with employees.
6: Huh?
8: Yeah.
6: Well, that's genius.
8: According to Ars Technica, the company has been working on developing photorealistic AI-powered 3D characters that users can interact with in real time with an avatar of Mr. Zuckerberg being a top priority.
6: Tom, this has got you written all over.
7: It's probably a good beta test, too. Keep it all in-house.
6: You could have staff meetings. And
8: you wouldn't have to be there.
6: Just be the AI of you.
8: Zuckerberg personally involved in training and testing his animated AI, which could offer conversation and feedback to employees.
5: They're having trouble giving it his dead eyes
0: as
5: he testifies.
0: Is it going to have a personality? Jeez.
6: I think it all starts with his haircut.
8: Yeah.
6: He always gets a bad haircut. I don't know why he doesn't.
5: I think
8: he can afford a barber. He's nice
6: grow it out or something.
5: Yeah, he's switched that up a little bit.
6: Did he?
5: And he's been working out a lot.
8: The effort is part of a larger AI push at Meta, with sources saying Mr. Zuckerberg has been spending 5 to 10 hours a week. Oh, boy.
6: I thought he was going to work.
0: Easy, buddy.
8: Coding on different AI projects at the company.
6: Going to wrestle what's his name?
5: Yeah.
6: Right?
0: What?
6: Elon? What is his name?
5: Didn't he challenge him to a?
6: I thought so. Yeah,
5: a gloveless boxing mattress.
0: God,
5: would
0: boys
5: they use,
0: are weird.
5: Would they use the big fat gloves? I'd watch that.
7: These boys are really weird.
0: They're real weird. Yeah. Mm-hmm.
5: When you've got that much money, you can be weird, and everyone just embraces it.
7: I'll tolerate some.
0: Yeah.
5: Well, Ace, were you drafted into the Kiss Army, or did you join up on your own?
7: A volunteer.
5: Oh, you volunteered.
8: He is a volunteer.
5: Because I understand. There's a certain comedian trying to bring back the Kiss Army draft so that people that will go to this stupid Vegas.
8: An Uber Eats driver is going viral for her unusual trick to get bigger tips.
7: Oh, boy.
6: Here we go.
8: According to a Threads user by the name Ms. Jade Phoenix, she began including her feet in the frame of her delivery photos and saw her post-drop-off tips increase substantially.
7: Unbelievable.
0: That's great.
8: Her photos show the delivered items in one part of the image and her pedicured feet in sandals in the other.
6: $50. Here you go, lady.
0: That's genius.
6: Thanks
8: it
6: a lot.
8: It is genius.
0: It is genius.
5: This is Uber Feets.
8: After her post went viral, Ms. Phoenix shared her Venmo with users writing, if you appreciate the game or the toes, you can leave a tip too.
7: Now, why did you think I would love this story?
5: Because you love pervy stuff like this. And yeah, you're going to say something like, this is like...
6: I'm the one with the foot thing.
5: This is step one of her being on OnlyFans. This is, I mean, the next thing you're going to read about is this chick's going to be...
0: Yeah, but it seemed like it's like not intentional is a part of the gag.
5: If she
0: right?
5: has any if she has any brains, the next one will be her feet and on one of her toes... She'll have someone paint her OnlyFans address.
0: Oh, I thought you were going
7: to
0: say
7: this might be her way of not having to do OnlyFans.
0: Yeah, exactly.
8: Yeah.
6: And be honest with me. What do you think? You think Jade Phoenix is her real name?
7: I do.
0: That's a good name.
7: A Christian name. Thought, yeah. The problem with that is how many Jade Phoenixes are there? Yeah. There have to be 7,200.
6: It'd be like Jade Phoenix 10934. Yeah.
5: No, she'll end up on OnlyFans.
8: You think that's her real name?
7: No, oh, gosh, no. He was.
8: Oh, okay. I know.
5: If she wants to get bigger tips, if it's a matter of putting a body part in the photograph, you know, stick her knockers in there. She'll still get some.
0: No. She can charge extra knockers. And put French fries between her.
6: I'm going to tell you something. If you're not laughing when Tom says knockers, I don't know what's wrong with you.
7: How do you feel about Jess's idea?
0: Yeah. She could charge extra and put French fries between her toes. Yeah.
5: See? This is on its way to OnlyFans.
7: But why? She's using this.
0: I think this is good.
7: Yeah.
6: I want the French fried toes.
5: But I mean, she gets an extra $20. On OnlyFans, it's going to be tens of thousands of dollars.
0: But maybe she has some kind of morals.
5: Her name is Jade Phoenix. This is not.
6: Don't do that. You don't know.
7: But that happens all the time with delivery people. James is arriving with your food, and you look out, and it's not a James.
6: No.
5: If it's a Jay, it's probably a Jose. Is that what you're saying?
7: Or even a Jill. Yeah. Like, yeah. It's not, yeah.
8: Oh, they just make up a Jill. Name.
7: Or they're using, yeah.
8: I have never used a delivery service. Is hey, John.
0: Here I've used Jose. One, but not at home. Yeah.
5: I have a question. Could you, those QR codes, would it be allowable for her if she was working for Uber Eats to like have a picture of her foot and right next to it is her QR code? Would that be scannable?
7: I don't know.
5: Because she's taking a...
6: Oh, I'm sure they're scannable.
7: Yes, but whether or not DoorDash or Uber Eats or Grubhub would allow it.
5: Because they would... I mean, I'm telling you, this is going to end up on... This is going to be a thing on...
0: Well, there's no tax on tips now, so why would she go to OnlyFans?
5: Well, there really is. That's a very complicated formula.
7: Oh, jeez. Yeah. You accidentally say something and we get we NPR.
0: Go. I know. My bad.
5: I'm sorry. Don't cloud it with facts.
8: Do Uber Eats drivers also drive Uber? I mean, do they do like...
7: Yeah, they can do every one. Yeah.
5: Now, would this work for...
0: Oh, nice.
8: I can get a guy and he's like, I got to stop and do this drop off first.
6: Wait a minute. No, I think I'm getting a beat on it. Can an Uber guy come and pick me up and take me to dinner and I sit in the car and they'll go in and get my dinner and then bring it out to me?
9: Boy, that would be great.
6: And then drive me back home.
8: Yes.
5: Yes.
6: Yes.
5: If you want to pay for it.
6: I'd like that. Yeah.
0: But Uber Eats also does grocery delivery. Is that right?
7: Yeah. Mm-hmm. Yeah. All of them kind of do now.
0: Oh, okay.
7: Even CVS delivery.
5: If I put my feet in one of these pictures, would...
8: Oh, God.
6: Well, you don't.
8: No.
6: Your feet are gross. And they taste bad.
5: I've been trying to scrub them. My little hobbit feet would...
6: I told you to clean them up. I'm not sucking on your toes again.
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1: See you later, Big Shot.
0: Girls, can I interest you in a couple of highballs? Bartender, make it a stiff
2: one. And the announcer for the Super Friends, dead on too, by the way. I don't know who that guy was.
3: Yeah, he was the guy who was after Ted Knight. Ted Knight did the original ones.
2: Right.
3: Meanwhile, back at the Hall of Justice, Jackie and Sarah Monroe, get ready. Aquaman, I want you on the golf course in 5 minutes. Chop, chop.
4: Hey, Superman, you're going to free bowl a soup with that hat or what? Talk to the judge.
5: Lowell Sanders is here with us.
6: I'm on the road.
5: Now, Lowell, are you a single man?
6: Yeah, I left a wife in Detroit.
7: Oh, okay.
5: Uh-huh. I see how it works.
6: Police should have found her by now. I'm kidding. They won't find her.
5: Hey, no way. You're that good, aren't you? Wow.
8: Bob and Tom.
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11: Dearly beloved, I'm Donnie Baker. Like many of you, I live in a small town. I was born and raised here. I've had some good times and some bad times. And through it all, there's always been one place where I can go when I need my spirits lifted, when I need comforts, or when I just want to gather or conjugate with my brethren or sisters. Of course, I'm talking about

0: place. You know, last night I went to see some strippers. I had a great time. Let me tell you what happened. Every time they'd smile and shake their butts, I'd tip them all another butt. By 9 o'clock, they had all my cash, and the pink slipped in my pickup truck. I got so drunk, I jumped on stage with some old skanky porno star. I dropped my pants, and then I said, I got the biggest pole in this bar. We got it on tape. They even put it on YouTube. All the girls are hot, strip club, showing what they've got, strip club, lots of topless chicks, strip club, we're whipping out our cash, I swear to God, I'll say it right your face, strip club, man, I love this place. Hey, Randy, you ever notice that strippers have such high-class names? You know, like Mercedes, Champagne, Tiffany's, and Velveeta?
1: Yeah, like the stripper you had the hots for last night?
0: Yeah, she's a real babe.
1: I think her name was Phyllis.
0: Shut up, Randy! You know Phyllis is my mom's name. Even though her ass is fire ass hot, just like my mom, Phyllis. Strip clubs. Kind of like the movies. Now showing, and I'm coming soon.
2: It's the man in the Otis elevator hat, comedian Greg Warren. I was watching you on the TV the other night, Greg.
3: Hey, Tom. Hey, guys. How are we doing?
4: Hi, Greg. Good. Great seeing you, buddy.
5: You know, good to see you. You know, Tom loves your show, but he also loves the fact that he can say things like, it's on ABC television.
3: Yeah.
5: That's something he can put an anchor in, baby.
2: Don't you mean Wednesday night on ABC?
5: Yes, tonight.
2: It's Nate Bargatze.
5: Or anytime at all, wherever you are, and with whatever you're streaming.
2: Watch this, Josh. Okay. In the role of Durwood Kirby, it's Greg Warren.
5: Durwood Kirby, the sidekick to Gary Moore, everybody.
4: Oh, man, that is
2: obscure enough.
5: Gary Moore brought us Carol Burnett. How about that?
3: Chick, you know how I end my sets now on stage?
5: No.
3: I throw down the mic and I say, check your local listings.
4: Yeah,
5: baby.
4: Do you ever give it some spice? Like, check your local listings.
5: That's right.
3: Well, I never thought of anything like that. That's very good. That man ought to be in television. And I know, you know, now.
4: You guys do a great job, Greg. You, Nate, Julian McCullough, he's real good.
2: The best stunt, they did a thing in which, you know how when you go grocery shopping, you have the cart, and they've got the cart corral in the parking lot, and it's always, how far can I go away?
5: We all do it. Yeah.
2: And by the way, part two of this, and I don't know if you mentioned this, but never park next to the cart corral because you've got some joker 40 feet away shoves it, and then you have to get a new light for your car where they knock out the brake lights.
5: Do you remember that was a campaign for the PGA Tour not that long ago? They had the pushing the carts to see if they get into the corral the farther away, and the tag was, oh, these guys are good, or something like that.
4: I have become, and let me, you guys can call me as crazy as you like.
5: You're as crazy as a loon.
4: I have become a cart corral.
5: Okay, go ahead.
4: A cart corral organizer.
6: If they have the small cart and the large cart size.
3: Oh, Josh, do you do that?
4: I move some things around. It's like in a progressive commercial. I could have the doctor.
3: Yeah. Yes.
4: Yeah.
3: Yes.
2: Yeah. Very good. Very good. Yeah, I do that too.
4: You do it also?
2: Yeah.
4: We don't have to, Tom. We don't have to.
2: No. Do you have a technique for loading the dishwasher that's also a little bit anal retentive?
4: A little bit anal retentive. I mean, no, I have very specific.
2: Okay, me too. Now, Greg Warren, what's the latest with your life? Everything going great? I know you had your great homecoming show. I heard great things about it.
5: I hear great things.
3: Oh, thanks, man. Yeah, it was pretty awesome. I do have a topic today, but before I do, I'd like to say that, Bob was very, very good to me. I still remember two or three times, once when he emailed me and then once in the showroom when Bob stood up after a bit. It was maybe the greatest moment of my life. And then doing a live show one time, he came up and talked to me. But one of my favorite things that I remember about Bob was how upset he was when Tom got one of his favorite dishes at a restaurant discontinued.
6: Yeah. That's correct. Broccoli cheese soup.
2: Broccoli cheese soup.
6: Broccoli cheese soup.
2: I had no idea that Bob liked it.
5: Yeah, absolutely true.
6: Yeah.
2: That's It's a true story, my friends.
6: And
2: you're the first one to mention that since the sad death of Bob. I'm sorry.
3: I was in the studio when this was revealed. Bob was not happy about it at all.
5: You still can't believe that whole scenario, but it's absolutely the truth.
3: It happened, man.
5: Yes, yes.
3: It's incredulous. Bob was not happy about it, man.
2: Nope. I didn't realize that was his favorite.
6: But it was somebody's favorite, and not,
5: you know,
6: only Bob's.
5: That restaurant eventually folded. Yeah. It's no longer there.
6: Sorry about it.
2: Once again, Greg Warren comes to us with a topic that typically most people don't go deep on, but Mr. Warren chooses to. And what is our topic today?
3: Tom, it's the Appalachian Trail.
6: Oh.
4: You ever been on it?
3: I have not been on it. You been on it, Josh?
7: Maybe.
4: I've wandered around over there.
3: I've stomped around that area.
5: That just tells you how exciting and important it is.
4: I mean, I love the Appalachias.
2: Appalachia. Are you a Appalachia or Lapalachia?
4: Latcha. Oh, I'm a Latcha all day.
3: Latcha. Yeah. 2,193. That is the amount of miles. Goes from Maine all the way down to Georgia.
5: Wow. I had no idea.
3: 4,000 people try to hike this thing, the distance. They're called through hikers. 4,000 people every year try to do it. About 1,000 people make it.
5: Wow. Mm. Huh.
3: Apparently, but there's only about 22,000 people that have ever made the whole deal.
4: About how long does it take?
3: 4 or 5 months.
5: Man.
2: Oh.
6: Yikes.
3: Yeah. Actually, I'm sorry. 5 to 7 months. You have to be real fast. One guy did it in 41 days. That's Carl Sabby. He's a maniac.
4: That's a weird Kenyan name.
3: Belgian, actually, Josh. Oh. S-A-B-B-E. Carl with a K.
2: Are there hotels all along the way?
5: No, there are some hostels. And a Buc-ee's. And, yeah.
3: There are. I didn't get this. There's like hostels and huts and lodges. So yeah, you can. You know, you're going to do a lot of camping, but you can get a break.
5: Wow.
3: But I think you have to. These things fill up pretty fast. It's managed by volunteers. 31 clubs. The main club manages 266.8 miles. That's the biggest club. But they sort of, they're the ones who clean it up and take care of it.
4: You never think about it going all the way up to Maine.
3: Yeah.
2: Right.
5: No, is this a thing? Like you backpacked across Isle Royale, right?
2: Yeah, I did.
5: Would you have thought of doing this, the Appalachian Trail?
2: Would never in my life have had that kind of time.
5: Yeah.
2: How's the cell phone service?
3: I would imagine you get some here and there.
6: I wouldn't.
3: You are going through towns on this thing. You know, not every day, but you'll hit some towns here and there.
5: Yeah, you know, you're good to mention that because I picture desolation and when I hear trails and
2: but
5: things.
2: But can anybody, can you sort of at random do a couple days? Or do you have to sign up and have a permit?
6: You can go just do a small segment,
4: sure.
2: Oh, yeah, I do that, certainly. Mm-hmm.
5: Can you do it in bits and pieces, like do every other weekend? You have
4: is Greg frozen? His Zoom is frozen.
7: Yeah, he's frozen. Yeah.
4: Okay, yeah.
5: I found him emotionally un.
4: Yeah, right.
5: At some times.
2: That's a good angle, though. He looks like a superhero. Oh, you're back.
6: There he's back.
3: Lost you guys.
2: Okay, yeah, we were making fun of you.
3: Oh, I got it. Yeah. Okay, guys, I lost you for a second there.
2: You're back.
3: Was it pretty good?
7: Oh, yeah.
5: It was great.
7: Mm-hmm.
3: You know, when you travel on the trail, if you're a through hiker, often you take a nickname.
6: These people
3: want to adopt a whole new personality when we're out there. Some of the nicknames I saw were Maple, Tin Man, Belch, Seeker, Skippy. There's a guy I'm not hanging out with.
2: Do you create your own name, or do you have to pick it out of a hat, or do you have a
3: Well, this is a great question, Tom. Usually a trail name is given to somebody by their fellow hiker and is often something they do that they mess up. So if somebody, a couple of people knocked over a stove and started a fire, they were Crash and Burn.
4: Gotcha.
6: Mm-hmm.
3: So any of you guys know what your Mine would probably be Quitter.
6: That's going to be mine. Darn it, Greg. That's exactly what I was going to say.
5: Well, actually, we found one for Josh today.
3: Yeah? Is that right?
5: He is known as the Ruiner.
4: Greg, yeah. I'm very capable of ruining any given thing or moment.
3: Oh, any situation, yeah. Everybody just, well, you know, it's time to go home.
6: Mine would be Crier.
3: Crier, yeah, Crybaby.
6: Yeah.
3: Come on, Crybaby.
4: Mine would at least be shin splints.
3: Shin splints, yeah.
2: I mean, are most people prepared for this? They physically fit if you're going to walk, 2,000 miles?
3: I think some people do prepare, some people don't.
4: Even the Proclaimers quit halfway through.
3: Because they only walk 1,000 miles.
7: Oh, yeah. 500.
2: Nice. 500 miles, right?
3: Oh, yeah, that's a quarter.
4: But there's two of them, so they did.
3: Very good, Josh.
5: Nice recovery because you almost ruined that joke.
2: Nice save.
7: You ruined it.
3: Yeah. That's very good.
2: So is it fairly hilly, I'm assuming?
6: It's the mountains.
3: Yes, it's the Appalachian. They have a mountain range. I'm not sure if you're familiar with.
2: Yeah,
7: it's hilly.
3: But much more difficult in the north part. Some people go north to south. People go south to north.
5: As Tom would say, Greg, let me ask you this. Is this a prescribed path that you take, like signs and the suggested way to do this?
3: Yes, there's markings all along the way, specific markings.
2: No. Are there stats on people who have disappeared?
5: Yeah,
6: Or eaten by bears?
2: I'm sure
3: I think there's, there's been like 10 murders. You go through Irwin, Texas. Irwin, Tennessee. Do you guys know what happened there in 1916?
6: No.
3: Well, they hung an elephant.
4: Really?
6: That was on the trail?
3: No.
6: They got lost.
3: No, Murderous Mary was part of the Sparks Circus and killed a man, and the townspeople got real mad, so they hung the elephant.
2: How do you do that?
3: With a crane. They feel bad about it. They've done stuff for elephant conservation since then. But, yeah,
2: can you imagine the mob. As the crane lifted the elephant, the fecal fountain.
3: I couldn't imagine it until now.
4: He's kind of forcing us to, isn't he?
5: The elephant's scared. The elephant doesn't know what's going on, right?
3: This is where I'm out on the whole thru-hiker business. The most dangerous animal on the trail, what do you guys think?
4: Rattlesnakes.
2: Snakes,
3: They have rattlesnakes. They have copperheads. There's moose way up there in Maine. Black bears, bobcats, you guys haven't hit it.
2: Mosquitoes?
4: Man.
3: Lyme disease.
6: Oh,
3: the ticks.
6: Oh, yeah. No.
3: 9% of AT hikers, that's what they call people that are in the know, AT, the Appalachian Trail. 9% of AT hikers have Lyme disease.
5: Wow. You know, it's no joke. Remember, Daryl Hall had Lyme disease. It was debilitating.
6: You don't want it.
3: Yeah. I can't go for that, chick.
5: No. No can do.
2: Nicely done. This is why Greg Warren is on ABC television Wednesday night. It's Nate Bargatze, Greg Warren.
3: Don't bring your dog, they say. Tom, you were asking about preparation. I read one person said a good, you got to not only be have endurance and be strong, but you need to have balance. They said one way to do this is go put on a big backpack and walk on a balance beam. Dad ruined gymnastics practice again.
6: Aw, Dad.
5: Get off my beam, Dad.
3: Yeah.
2: How much does it give you a typical weight of the pack these people are carrying?
3: Man, I was thinking, I thought I saw something around 80 pounds.
5: I bet they make you carry everything. Everything you need.
4: So you practice with like a rucksack and get yourself all prepared.
5: Yeah.
3: I mean, I was at the military academy. We had a fairly heavy backpack when I was hiking.
2: Didn't you get kicked out for changing the word rucksack? Okay.
3: I did not get kicked. I was honorably discharged. I didn't get kicked out. I quit.
5: A quitter. Nobody folded shirts like Greg did. Right, Greg?
3: I was very good at it. Thank you, Chick.
5: You're welcome.
3: This guy, James T. Hams, he embezzled $8.7 million from a Pepsi bottling plant, and then he took to the trail. And somebody, he was like a, everybody thought he was a nice guy out there on the trail. His trail name was Bismarck. Somebody saw him on America's Most Wanted or American Greed. And that's how they wound up getting. But Bismarck was out there hiking the trail for years.
4: Nation of rats. We live in a nation of rats.
3: Yep. Yeah. Bismarck.
5: keep your mouth
3: that's,
5: shut.
3: That's who you have a problem with, Josh, is the people that told on him.
4: That's right. Man was out there.
6: Minding his own business.
5: Damn right.
3: Yeah. Christy. But yeah, Bismarck. Yeah, they liked him out there. He was able to sort of hide. Bismarck-y could not hide on that trail at all.
5: Got what I
3: exactly.
5: Need.
3: They heard him coming every time.
5: Oh, yeah. They did.
3: Yes, I have what you need. Just could you move through?
2: Once again, we're speaking with comedian Greg Warren. The topic is the Appalachian Trail.
4: I bet it's gorgeous. I love that part of the country,
6: sure, and
4: especially fall foliage.
2: Do they give you a, if you do it, you become a member of some club? Is there like a pin or a jacket or
5: a plate?
6: And how do you prove it?
2: I assume you check in at the beginning and...
3: There are like a lot of places where there's like little logs that you can sign in at. There's this one lady, Genevieve Hutchison. You can go to her house over there in Bald Mountain, Massachusetts, and she'll give you a drink and you sign the guest book.
4: Okay. Oh, Genevieve's sweet. Yeah, she's nice.
3: That guy wrote a book about it and they made a movie about it. I like the movie. Bill Bryson wrote the book, A Walk in the Woods.
4: Oh, it's about the Appalachian Trail?
3: It's about him attempting to walk the Appalachian Trail with his friend. The movie was Robert Redford and Nick Nolte. Bryson quit, I think, about 40% of the way through.
7: I had a great time filming that.
3: Hey, is Nick Nolte in there?
7: Yeah, Greg, I'm a big fan.
5: I had no idea.
7: You know how long it took me? To walk
3: in? I don't
2: either.
7: 48 hours.
3: There you are.
5: Hey!
2: At least it was in English. Greg, we're going to say goodbye.
3: Okay.
2: On that note.
4: Sorry, I ruined
2: sadly.
3: Tom, congratulations. I hear you got married.
2: I did over the weekend.
3: Yes, sir. Outstanding.
2: Thank you very much.
3: Yeah. Great talking to you guys.
4: Okay. Love you, man. See you later.
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11: Hey!
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1: That is disgusting.
2: That's hilarious.
3: Jimmy Schubert is our guest.
4: But I prefer mobile food myself. I mean, I prefer food that's had to make it in the world just like I have. I mean, if I'm going to eat food, I prefer food that doesn't come from the ground. You know, because vegetables, you know, they suck the nutrients from the mud.
2: Mm-hmm.
4: Would you eat mud?
2: No.
4: No. Then why eat the middleman? You know, God made animals slow enough to catch. He obviously intended for us to eat them. Besides that, what's the fun in hunting a vegetable? Any more, I can sneak up on a carrot. Some of that stuff's not even food, celery. That's not food. That's like dental floss trapped inside a carbohydrate. I was reading about celery. You know, there's 4 calories in a stick of celery. Four. Takes your body 6 calories to process.
2: Mm-hmm.
4: A stick of celery. You could kill yourself eating celery. That's not food. That's slow suicide. What happened?
0: It's time once again for people who suck at small talk.
3: Hey, nice weather we're having today, don't you think?
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3: Jeez, sorry I f***ing asked.
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8: 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It's exciting.
9: Gee, I sure wish I were a woman, but I can't afford one of those expensive operations.
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9: Sure.
0: Good. 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
9: Okay.
0: We'll simply spread on a little paste right here on your amazingly hairy chest.
9: Huh?
0: And then instantly pull this patch of hair off your body.
9: Let her rip.
2: Oh, ouch. Oh. 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
9: Hey, boy, that stuff sure took the hair right off. And now my legs, chest, and ass are all looking great.
0: Frigimal has used the same NADS system in the creation of our new product, Gonads. 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And then...
9: here goes nothing.
2: No!
10: Hey, it worked! They're gone!
0: Yes, Gonads instantly removes unwanted male genitalia with only minor discomfort. Gonads! Pick some up today in the ball removal section of your pharmacy.
2: No!
10: Ouch!
11: Can I hear the middle part where you say, hey, they're gone, one more time? I'd like to hear that again.
10: I'm gonna burst an artery.
9: Here goes nothing.
2: No!
10: Hey, it worked. They're gone.
3: Joining us on the big screen, it's comedian Jimmy Pardo. There he is. And hey, good morning and good
10: Hello.
3: Evening and whatever time it is in your time zone, Jimmy Pardo. It's good to see you.
12: You know what? It's early. It's early. I look puffy. I know it's on radio, but man, do I look puffy? It's an awful puffiness. I don't like my puffiness.
11: It sounds like you're puffy.
12: Yeah. So thank you for noticing, Chick. Yeah, I appreciate you.
11: You're welcome.
13: You sound a little huffy about it.
11: Yeah.
12: Well, I'm huffy and puffy, and the whole house is going to come down. You know that.
11: Uh-huh. Well, gladly you're not stuffy about it.
3: You stood up for just a moment. Did I see is that the band Chicago logo T-shirt? What is
12: that?
3: Oh, I did.
12: I didn't stand. I adjusted because it's a Chicago sweat. They call these sweatshirts. It's uh-huh. a little thicker.
3: I see.
11: So and if I know my boy Jimmy Pardo, that's probably an original from that tour, whatever year that sweatshirt is from.
12: you know what, chick? Usually I wear that sort of thing, but a fan made me this. A fan of mine made me this.
9: No
12: it's,
9: way.
12: It's a handmade sweatshirt.
1: Nice.
3: That is sweet.
12: I don't know if they loomed the sweatshirt. I'm saying that the Chicago part was added to it.
3: Right, right. Yeah, I see. So they bought an existing shirt and then decoupaged it or whatever the hell you do.
1: Decoupage.
12: Yeah, I think it is. I think it's decoupage.
3: What's that process called?
11: You can't tell with the video, but it's really stiff. Is what it is.
12: Yeah, it's very stiff. It might be. I haven't put it in the wash yet. It might be paper mache. This might be a bin. Yeah.
3: It's very nice, though. It's probably hand.
12: Yeah, very, very kind that the. Let me stand again. So
3: are they two?
11: Oh, yeah.
3: That's the nice. Actual logo Good of the color. Band Chicago.
12: Chicago is my favorite band. They're not the same band they were even 4 years ago. It's not a lot of original members, but Styx. If you go, you're going to love the Chicago show. You're going to know every song. You're going to love it. But Styx puts on an amazing. To this day, Tommy Shaw sounds like he did back in 1977. He's phenomenal. The Styx is still phenomenal.
3: Jimmy Pardo is our guest, a distinguished comedian and distinguished podcaster. One of the guys that got in on it early.
12: That's right. We just celebrated our 20th anniversary.
3: Wow. Nice.
12: Yeah, 20 years. We're doing it a long time.
3: Well done.
12: But I call you. Here's the reason I wanted to join you guys. I know it's a week late, but I'm just. You know, I'm certainly not as much as you guys. You worked with Bob every single day, but just heartbroken by it. The news was so upsetting to me that I wanted to bond with you guys just for a minute or two and just talk about my love of Bob, our love of Bob, and thank him posthumously for all of the support that he gave me over the years.
3: Yeah, we miss him. Bob's had a tremendous effect on so many people. Just the other day, I was walking my dogs, and there's an elderly gentleman in my neighborhood, and the guy stopped his car and with great difficulty got up and out of the vehicle because he's kind of an old fellow, and he just wanted to walk over and say, hey, I really miss him. I was a big fan. You guys brought me a lot of laughs. So, yeah, people of all over the world are emailing me.
12: I believe that. You're on the air for that long and such. And, you know, you guys, while you started as just DJs, it got to not like what I do. And again, I'm just doing a bad imitation of you guys and other radio shows. But when you get to be so, and you know this, I'm not telling you anything you don't know, but when you get to be as personal as you guys are on the show and share as much as you do on the show, you know, and people are listening to you either right out of their dashboard, which is, you know, a foot away from them, or they're listening with earbuds on. It's so personal to them. So, you know, I could imagine a lot of people, a lot of your listeners are upset. And obviously, you know, having been on your show as much as I have over the last 37 years, you know, it was devastating news.
11: My favorite Jimmy Pardo Bob story, and I believe Bob had something to do with this, was you had. And I don't think Josh knows this story. You had an interesting marketing idea at one point to try to make yourself a little bit more popular. And say someone would accidentally be at your show and didn't care for you, they would purchase this item. And of course, people who loved you got the joke and they would purchase this item. And
12: that's
11: I believe
12: exactly
11: Bob,
12: right.
11: Yeah, Bob called you on that. That was very.
3: Is this the I Hate Jimmy Pardo bumper sticker?
11: That's the one.
12: Yeah. Josh, if you're not aware of it, it turned out to be the worst marketing campaign in history. And Bob, I think Bob bought the one and only one that I sold over time.
3: it was in our studio forever.
11: Yes, I'm surprised it's still not.
12: Every other comic would come on and go, "Hey, what's Bob's problem? Why Bob hate you? He's got a sticker on." Or even musicians that would be like, "Hey, I was at the Bob and Tom studio. Are you the Jimmy Pardo Bob hates? He's got a sticker." So, Josh, what happened was I jokingly tossed off to somebody once saying, I can't see myself as a guy who sells anything after a show. Meanwhile, now I've got a flea market table out there. Back then I was like, what am I going to do? Sell it? I Hate Jimmy Pardo bumper sticker. And the room exploded with laughter. Everybody thought it was the funniest idea.
11: Yep.
12: I said, and by the way, Josh, you're much younger than me. Bumper stickers at the time were all the rage. Every comic was selling their stupid joke on a bumper sticker. Yep. It basically, me selling an I Hate Jimmy Pardo bumper sticker was, to me, not only funny, but also making fun of these bumper sticker salesmen. And so the premise being what Chick just said, if you hated me, you would buy my bumper sticker. And if you loved me, you would buy it because we get the joke. We're going to buy it and support. So what ended up happening, Josh, was the people that loved me would say, but we love you. We're not going to buy it. And the people that hated me went, but we hated you. Why do we want a souvenir?
11: Yeah.
12: Complete failure. Complete. I still have, I think it's going to be almost like a 70s sitcom. If I open up a closet, thousands of those will fall out.
3: Do you have any left?
12: You know what? I ended up giving them away for free. I think you can get them now on the internet for, like, I don't know, $5 or whatever. But I think I've got, if I'm being honest, 17. Is that that seems like way too accurate for a number.
11: That's an odd choice, but yeah, okay.
12: That makes it sound like I know I have 17. No, I don't know. I got anywhere between, I don't know, 17 and 17. I got right in that ballpark.
11: Yeah, all right. How many live music, rock and or roll concerts have you attended over your stay here at Planet Earth? It's like a million. Every time I listen to the podcast, you just got back from a show. It's stunning. You're out there.
12: It's over. You know, it's not as many as obviously a disc jockey would go to, but I think I've been to over 500 in my lifetime.
11: Man,
3: excellent.
12: Yeah, I love it. It brings me joy. But you know, it's going to come to a screeching halt because I don't like a lot of new music, and all of my bands are going to stop touring. So I'm doing it while I can. Congratulations to you and Kelly, Tom.
3: Thank you very much, Jimmy. Thank you very much.
1: Big news.
12: Yeah, that's exciting.
3: We did it. We had kept it secret, and nobody was there. It turned out there were some folks that we knew that were around, but it was we planted on the beach in the early evening for the sun to set, and
11: I'm sure the sun
3: set, except that we couldn't see it because of severe cloud cover and a lot of rain. I have since been told, I did not know this, apparently it's good luck to be have it rain when you're getting married.
1: I've heard that.
12: Oh.
11: Huh.
3: I did not know.
12: Well, good luck to you then, sir.
3: Wow. And I guess so.
12: Play a little B.J. Thomas then.
3: Yeah. Oh, very good.
11: None of my marriages, no rain at any of them. Zero. Yeah.
1: I had rain.
12: Couldn't even spit, right, chick?
11: That's right. I was a little dry, actually.
12: Yeah.
3: So, Jimmy Pardo, real quick, we were talking about classic rock concerts, and you've been to so many. And I know I'm not going to put, which was the best one?
12: Well, I can tell you.
3: I mean, just.
11: You can tell us.
3: But before we get to that, what great band from the past that's still out there on occasion do you want to see?
12: Well, you know what? I'm flying to Chicago to see Triumph. So that's the big one. And then, you know, I mean, Rush getting back together, you know, is exciting. So those are the two big ones that are still out there that I want to see. To circle back, the best was, and I was not a big Pink Floyd fan at the time. I saw Roger Waters at the Hollywood Bowl before he went bananas, or maybe he was always bananas. I just didn't know it. But I saw him at the Hollywood Bowl in 2007, and that Pink Floyd fan. And then Chicago in 1982 is the second best concert. And I'm going to have to go to a recent show. I saw Bruce Springsteen 2 weeks ago, and it was the best I've ever seen him. So, you know, a lot of great shows over the years.
3: Yeah, there's so many. Yeah, that's the thing. There's so many good ones. But if you're not familiar with Triumph, great band. Rick Emmett is also one of the nicest guys.
12: Yeah, they've got that Canadian energy. They're so nice, those guys.
3: And there's a terrific video of Rick Emmett. Remember there was the lawsuit about Stairway to Heaven, whatever it was, and Rick Emmett sits down with a guitar and plays like 40 songs that have the exact same structure. And he goes, "See what I'm doing? I do not have an I Hate Jimmy Pardo bumper sticker."
12: Well, and I don't have a congratulations on your marriage Tom sticker yet, but I'll get them.
3: Well, go back to bed and get unpuffed.
12: I will. Hey, thank you for having me. I certainly appreciate being able to share some thoughts with you guys today. That's awesome.
4: Thank you, Jimmy.
12: Be well, guys.
4: You too. See you, man.
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23: Mm-hmm. Oh, yeah. He's wearing a shirt that says, "Shut up, bitch."
24: Mm-hmm. Mm-hmm.
23: What's he trying to prove? That his mother didn't dress him? Oh, Bobby, wear your "Shut up, bitch" t-shirt today. You look so cute in that.
25: I don't want to.
23: Oh, come on. Wear your blow me shirt. I mean, when I was a teenager, we wore t-shirts that said, "Make love, not war."
24: Right.
23: Now they say, "Eat crap and die."
25: Good
23: I don't
25: move.
23: Think they're setting their goals high enough.
24: I'll bet it wasn't really crap, was it?
25: That's something else in that shirt, didn't it?
23: I'm walking with my grandmother. A guy walks by with a t-shirt that says, "Eat me raw." I'm like, "Grandma, I'm really sorry you had to see that." She said, "Oh, screw him." Wasn't screw either.
25: Was it frig?
23: No, she made a stand.
25: She took a stand.
26: Tom Simmons is our guest. I understand you've been to Afghanistan, I assume, on one of the USO type tours.
27: The Comics on Duty.
26: Okay. Mm-hmm. Good for you.
27: Afghanistan is desolate, man. Everything is dirt. Every building, every structure is like dirt. We don't need satellite guided bombs. We just should drop water balloons.
24: That'll muddy you. Wow.
27: Turn that place into mud and farmland, and it'll be great.
26: Have you run this strategic idea by the people at the Pentagon?
28: Yeah. Can save us a lot of money.
26: Amen.
29: This is positively
30: launching
29: brilliant.
30: A massive hydro attack. That's what we're going to do.
26: All of these fire bombs are merely drying it out. So,
31: Mark, you're a single guy.
27: Yeah, I tell you though, it's tough because I got these neighbors behind me.
31: Really?
27: My neighbor Gail, very
31: Gail.
27: Gail is a woman who just moved. Her bedroom wall is right behind mine, and she has a new boyfriend.
31: Mm-hmm.
27: And I found this out. His name is Tom.
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32: Boy, people get mad when you look at your ex's social media. 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
0: All that. Is there a bathroom in here? Too late. How much am I making? Where's my raise? It's Bob and Tom. Monday starts the weekend, everybody. What a crowd. Thanks for having me. I'm all excited. Everybody over to my house.
1: Oh, where's the bathroom? Too late.
26: Greg is a Marine.
0: I was in the Marine Corps.
26: Retired.
0: Oh. Hit him in the head. Well, I was only in for 4 years. 3 years active, one in the reserves. Just a little, you know, but oh, they're the best, the Marine Corps. Hit him in the head. You hear things in the Marines you don't hear like in the civilian world. You know, like as an example. How about putting a cover on that grape? That means it'd be best to put your hat on right now.
2: Right. Yeah. Yeah,
0: sure. Might be a good idea. That means do this immediately or get beaten to death. You're not trying. You're not trying. It means he does not approve of you being unconscious on the endurance course.
26: Greg Hahn. Greg Hahn is our guest.
2: You're not trying.
26: You are really your upper body very, very.
0: I've been doing the cardio though. I do like 4 hours on the treadmill.
2: Four hours.
0: Just don't turn it on. A lot easier on the knees. Order a pizza. Get a Bloody Mary if it's early enough.
2: You just stand there.
0: Yeah. Stationary bike. That's good. Yeah. Just pretend you're going downhill. You don't even have to pedal. I just glare at the girl next to me. That's my new pickup line. It doesn't always work.
2: No.
1: Oh, man.
26: So are you seeing a lady right now? Do you have a special sweetheart? Is there one gal that...
0: I'm all single, Tom. Okay. I'm all single. A whole lifetime now of VD clinics and pregnancy scares. Bring it.
1: Wow.
0: You know, my act isn't really prone for meeting the girls either.
1: No.
0: Not really designed for that. When I come off stage, I have to open with, okay, now hear me out.
2: But don't you worry about it sometimes? Don't you look in the mirror and talk to yourself?
0: That's true, because a lot of people, like our audience, that are hardworking people out there, they've got good careers. You know, they've got a beautiful family and stability. And then there's me. I travel around like a circus freak. Never been married, no kids. I date girls at least 10 years younger than I am. I end up faced with myself in the mirror.
2: Yeah. Yeah.
0: Like, what are you? Some kind of a genius. How did I even think of this?
20: Ladies and gentlemen, Bob and Tom.
32: Boy, people get mad when you look at your ex's social media. Can you imagine if they came home and you were talking to an AI version of your ex?
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26: And you know the AI version, you've trained her to start bitching about your current...
0: Oh, no.
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26: She walks in.
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1: never let me do that.
26: And so Natalie's here. I can smell her through the speaker.
0: Will you shut up?
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15: Hey, when you're done throwing up, can you drive me home?
26: I've heard that at a party.
15: Hey, who knows how to play some folk guitar? The clogged toilet? That was me. Hey, the keg's dry, but I think we've all had enough.
26: Oh, yeah.
15: Listen, I hate to waste time, so who here besides me has herpes?
2: Oh, same, because then you can match up.
26: Yeah.
15: The neighbors are on the phone. They want to hear some Skinner. I can't hear the coked up guy talking. I want to hit on her, but she's so drunk. And finally, put down the gun or no more Yahtzee.
26: Yeah, you never hear that one. Joined in the studio by comedian Darren Carter.
16: Man, I'm telling you, styles have changed. You know, gangster rap is popular. And say, I can't even fake it. You know, how come I going to fake like I'm in a gang? How scary would my gang be? You know, 15 redheads coming to your neighborhood, you know, out there covered in sunscreen, you know, you know, be like wiping it on, talking about, stop pushing me, Trevor. Damn it, it's so hot out here. You know, our little gang hand sign would be like, you know, when you hold your hand above your eyebrows trying to make sunglasses,
26: yeah,
16: squinting our eyes. You know, we wouldn't be talking about West Side, East Side. We'd be like, hey, let's go inside.
26: Shade.
16: Yeah, shady. That's what we'd be on, the shady side of the street. We'd only be in neighborhoods with big trees, and we'd be like, shady side, fool. You know, 15 redheads talking about shady side. We stay inside because we get sunburned when we go outside. Shady side.
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19: hello,
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32: Some really nice blue tits.
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9: Ooh.
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16: God's day off. He's probably like, oh, you guys are greedy. Do not disturb. I'm trying to watch Tiger.
8: In HD.
17: Yeah. HD Tiger.
18: Now, are you an active churchgoer? Your dad's a preacher, right?

0: He's retired.
1: Did you retire also?
2: Yeah, I have. I try to go all the time, but I never go.
0: You always on Saturday going, I think I'll go tomorrow, and you never do, right?
2: Mm-hmm. Yeah. I mean, it's just Sunday morning. It's like West Coast time zone. You have to understand that our sports come on so early.
0: Yeah.
2: So what are you going to do?
0: You got to stay home.
2: You have to have chicken wings at 10 a.m.
3: Yeah. The 1 o'clock game kicks off at 10. True.
4: Being Catholic, you can go Saturday evening.
0: That's right. Saturday
4: morning. Get it out of the way.
1: Yeah, by the way, how'd they squeeze that in?
4: I don't know.
1: I've always wondered about
4: that. I don't know, but it's great.
1: So you tend to go on Sunday? I would think.
4: No, I actually tend to go Sunday morning. But if I'm out of town on the tour, I'll go Saturday night.
1: Don't you think you'd meet a better class of man on a Saturday
2: they
1: night?
2: They say church is the best place to meet women.
3: Yep.
2: And I think that's true because I think women are a lot less likely to act like a bitch in the Lord's house.
0: Really?
2: I mean, statistically.
0: Okay. I see.
1: This isn't just anecdotal. You base this on a stat. Okay.
2: Sometimes when I see a group of women, I like to walk up to them and pretend that I'm a judge at a dog show. And I just go, third, second, first.
3: That's the way I want them.
2: And then I walk away. And when I look back, one of them is always sad.
0: Uh-huh.
2: And her friends are like, there's nothing you can do. Your spine's not straight. If I see a really beautiful girl,
0: yeah,
2: I just grab her by the crotch and the throat, and I'm like, best in show. Oh, she's kind of heavy. I should have picked one from the toy group.
0: Yeah.
1: What's your opening line with these ladies? What do you say to them?
2: Usually,
1: do you come off with the goofy skateboarder guy, or do you come off sophisticated showbiz?
2: You have to come across confident. So usually it's something like, hey, let's get a look at that crotch.
0: That's always good.
2: And they're like, wow, you're so confident. How does this look? And I'm like, a bit gamey, but I'm in a pinch. Saddle up, Seabiscuit.
5: Ladies and gentlemen, Bob and Tom.
6: It's not a sexual thing when the dentist puts the x-ray blanket over me and I feel completely comfortable and, you know, that's being restrained in a way.
4: Oh, like a weighted blanket?
6: Exactly,
4: if you have one of those?
6: Yeah.
7: You would enjoy being...
6: No, this is not for me. I think it's...
7: Well, you couldn't reach the nachos on the bedstand.
8: Jesus Christ.
6: Oh, my God. Is anybody on his side?
8: No, we're not. We're
4: on Team Josh.
3: Yes. Let me tell you something. He's the best salesman you've got. Okay? Yeah.
8: Team Josh all the way.
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18: Slow down, your pizza, it's getting cold.
19: The
15: You call us, we'll find you. Smile, it's a paparazzi pizza.
1: Comedian Jeff Brown has joined us in the studio. Jeff is a resident once again of the great city of Chicago.
18: Us in the Midwest.
19: Yeah.
18: We know what true cold is. I was so tired of L.A. It's so vapid and shallow. Oh, Jesus, 56. Close the window. True cold
19: yeah.
18: is when your dog would rather take a kick in the ribs for taking a dump in the living room than going outside. Yeah, uh-huh. That's when it's cold.
1: Yeah.
19: My coldest day ever was in Chicago. It was with a wind chill, 64 below zero.
18: Oh, yeah.
1: We and I'm so glad they thought of the whole wind chill thing.
19: Yeah, yeah. It was cold. It was damn cold.
18: Oh, yeah. There's certain problems.
19: I pooped on the rug.
20: Really?
19: Yeah. Oh, yeah.
20: No, that really brings it home for me.
1: That's the voice of Chris Porter. I knew he'd weigh in with something important. Chris Porter, comedian. Now, do you get back to Kansas City often? Or are you?
21: I get back to Kansas City. I was back last April for a wedding. Okay. Through a bunch of weird experiences, I become friends with Justin Verlander. He's a pitcher for the Houston Astros.
1: Yeah.
21: At the time, he was pitching for the Tigers, Aaron Town playing the Royals, but they had a night off, so he and I went out and had a couple of drinks, and he said, no, watch as he calls the waiter over, he goes, who's that chick? And he goes, well, I don't know who the chick is, but everyone at that table is Mumford & Sons. He sends them a bottle, they come over, turns out it's not Mumford & Sons, it's just Ann Sons.
1: Oh.
21: Mumford wasn't there. I don't know where he was. I assume he was back at the hotel writing a song that at some point goes,
1: Tom Simmons is our guest. I understand you've been to Afghanistan, I assume, on one of the USO type tours.
22: The Comics on Duty.
1: Okay. Mm-hmm. Good for you.
22: Afghanistan is desolate, man. Everything is dirt. Every building, every structure is like dirt. We don't need satellite guided bombs. We just should drop water balloons.
19: That'll muddy you.
22: Wow. Turn that place into mud and farmland, and it'll be great.
1: Have you run this strategic idea by the people at the Pentagon?
4: Yeah, and save us a lot of money.
1: Amen. This is positively
23: launching
1: brilliant.
23: A massive hydro attack. That's all we're gonna do. And,
1: all of these fire bombs are merely drying it out.
24: Hi, it's Tom. Coming up Monday morning in the Bob and Tom Show, we'll hear a great song from this guy, Haywood Banks.
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0: Bob and Tom Show, weekday mornings at 6 a.m. Eastern on Bob and Tom 24/7.
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9: You see, Diane and I were outside the Tasty Freeze, minding our own business, sucking down a chili dog.
7: And his hands were not between my knees. Johnny Cougar ruined our reputation. We couldn't walk down the street without people snickering and pointing after that song came out.
10: But now, life goes on for Jack and Diane. Yeah. Thanks to our out-of-court settlement, they were able to move to a slightly larger town with larger fast food chains and less nosy neighbors. I'm just here to help people get what's coming to them. If you thought Saturday night really was all right for fighting, contact my office. Or if you thought Pat Benatar really wanted you to hit her with your best shot, just pick up the phone and call me. Did you hear Rock You Like a Hurricane on the radio and immediately evacuate your home? Well, I'm your guy. Perhaps you had a loved one who took the Van Halen song Jump a little too literally.
11: Oh.
10: Give me a ring. There is no reason for you to suffer any longer. I have helped a hotel detective who was out of sight get his job back, as well as a banker lady who was sure all that glittered was gold. And recently, I helped this victim of a stalker.
12: I got real creeped out every time I heard that song by The Police, Every Breath You Take. I realized he was singing about me. Every move you make, I'll be watching you, creepy. Jason Jorgensen was able to get me a nice settlement. Plus, he got that guy ticketed for impersonating a law enforcement official. Oh. The police? Hell, it turns out they ain't even real cops. Jackie sure helped me.
10: Don't let rock and roll ruin your life any longer.
14: The law offices of Joe Johnson do not accept any cases which may end up in an actual court of law. Any settlements awarded are subject to Costa Rican taxes as well as a 3-year waiting period pending counter litigation. Joe Johnson will not be held responsible for any death threats, public mockery, or yard jobs which occur before, during, or after filing lawsuits.
10: Call the law offices of Joe Johnson today.
14: Phone number withheld due to pending litigation.
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0: was, why does he care? It's not like it's his tax dollar being put to use.
1: I mean, I think the U.S. government should write a song called Whatever Happened to Willie's 1040? That was a tax joke for the accountants. Woo!
4: Back to your bedroom, Christy. You decided you need to remove the crucifix from the room. I think you should just go all out.
11: Go all out and do what?
4: Well, as soon as you open the door, disco ball.
15: Right.
4: Yeah. Condom machine right there on the wall.
15: Incense.
18: You know, even better, Tom, one of those little machines that dispenses cologne.
15: No. One of them is condoms. The next is French ticklers. Something that looks like a cat toy. You know.
11: Right.
15: And then...
18: Yeah.
11: I think we've done all the damage we can do.
18: Oh, no.
4: And then, I know. Started. And then a little button you walk over, press it, and you hear your chick going, are you ready?
15: Are you ready?
18: Yeah.
4: And then the disco music starts. Uh-huh. Oh, yeah.
18: Techno action.
11: Christy! Actually,
19: I went to New York because at the time I was married, and you know, you could work every night and stay home and you try and work on the marriage. You know what I'm talking about.
4: Mm-hmm.
19: You're married. It's not that I'm like bitter or anything. It's just I wish I could have rehearsed for living with someone that I was in love with.
4: Mm-hmm.
19: Different than even a regular roommate, because you move in, you're in love, and then the rules come out. Rules for the bathroom, the kitchen, the sweet and low. You know, it's like you get the feeling you don't get divorced because the thrill is gone. It's because you don't know how to stack the tapes right underneath the VCR. It's because you put the spoon in the fork slot of the silverware drawer after having been repeatedly warned.
4: You know what I mean? Daryl Hammond, disgruntled former husband. And New Yorker is our guest. You're a very well-dressed man. I can't notice
19: this is about a $27. Part of my new line of men's clothing for divorce guys called, That's Clean.
4: Hey, hi, it's Tom. 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We'll, of course, have Jeff Oskey with News We Failed to Mention, Ali Breen with Sexy Time, and a song from this guy, Pat Godwin.
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20: cocaine bar.
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35: Everybody, do John Madden to a T. Got you down, too.
36: Oh, yeah? In what ways?
35: All right, Tony, I go into the details. I don't want you getting upset. You're already making that face. All I know is it's on YouTube if you want to see.
36: Oh, Jesus. YouTube? Oh, Jesus Christ.
35: Easy, Tony. Here, let me bring it up. It's all in good fun. See, look, there you are right there in front of the pork store like boy. You used to be on your show.
36: Oh, Jesus. Look at my hair. Look how he parted my hair across. I look like Jason Alexander. Look like a little Danny DeVito.
35: No, you don't.
36: Oh, Jesus.
35: No.
36: What nerve. What's this prick's name?
35: His friend.
36: What's this prick's name?
35: Yeah,
36: you know. I want his name. Oh, YouTube. No wonder I'm typecast. I can't get any work because I'm on a service along with every other prick that's got a camera and a cell phone. Take the screen. Get the Jesus. No wonder why I was passed over to play Johnny Cash. Because of pricks like him.
35: You take it easy, Tony. This is on YouTube. Everybody's on YouTube. I'm on YouTube.
36: Oh, yeah? Well, there's going to be a new movie tomorrow. Uh-huh. It's going to star James Gandolfini. Kick a Frank Kelly into his ears. Make me look like a little chubby prick with male pattern borders.
35: Tony, see, you got to chill. I was on TV getting a colonoscopy, Tony. I had a colonoscopy on TV. Uh-huh. So now we both got something in common. You need to calm down.
36: Yeah, something in common. You got a colonoscopy on TV. I'm married. Newlywed. Now we both got something up our ass.
35: Well, I brought you something, Tony, to get your mind off of things. Belated wedding gift. New from Nature Valley. Sweet and salty nuts. Granola bar. It's a bomb.
36: Granola bar? Ooh. Did she call you?
35: No, Tony, I had this long before you even went to Hawaii to get married. Check this out.
36: Let me see it. Sweet and salty nut. That's pretty good. Tastes like a payday. Except it's a granola bar. You can see the nuts, not even covered.
35: So what do you think, Tony? Is it better than a payday?
36: Well, I think it's a lot like Caliendo. I think it's a cheap imitation. Oh, let's put on some makeup and make pretend. Oh, I'm going to play a mobster. Oh, I'm a man of 1,000 voices. Kabam! Well, you better find a voice that says help, you prick. Because I'm coming up here.
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12: Herky jerky, it's time for working. 2, 4, 6, 8. Get up now or you're going to be late. Rise and shine, it's close to 9. This ain't no jack, roll out of the sack. Hey, come on now, sleepyhead, wake up. You're a space eater, baby. Hey, come on now, get out of bed. I'm going to warm up the bus, baby. This baby's over. Come on now, get out of bed.
13: Oh, and it's unbreakable.
12: Hey, come on, get up, get up. Come on now. Get
13: the Dick Vitale alarm clock.
12: Wake up, you're awesome, baby.
3: We have comedian Brad Upton joining us in the studio. Brad is a former elementary school teacher. Brad, you've lived an interesting life, traveled all over the country, you say?
14: I'm one of those older comics, you know, and now you've got a room full of 20-somethings, and that is the dumbest group of humans I've ever met in my life.
3: Really?
14: I wish they'd put some cash in their pocket. Quit using debit cards for $1.17 purchases. You ever stand behind them in a mini-mart or something?
18: Yeah.
14: Here's $1.17, and then they whip out, and you're like, You don't have a buck and a quarter?
18: Yeah. Oh, yeah.
14: I know they're dumber than people my age, because when I was growing up, we didn't have any childproof caps. You dropped a Coke bottle, it didn't bounce, it shattered. Our parents let us play with guns and knives and fireworks. You know what happened to the dumb kids? They didn't make it.
18: No.
0: That's right.
18: Yeah. No, they didn't.
14: No. Nope. These guys grew up, everything was childproofed and padded. All the dumb kids lived.
18: Yeah, he's right.
14: Yep. Mm-hmm. Now they use debit cards for $1.17 purchases.
18: Yep.
14: You ever see what they buy, too? Energy drinks.
11: Yeah.
14: How much energy do you need in your 20s? Should be pimping those at the old folks' home.
18: Yes, they should.
14: And just because you get a new gadget, it's not any better. You guys have seen iPods, right? This kid showed me his iPod the other day. He goes, this thing holds 10,000 songs. I go, there aren't 10,000 good songs. Here, here.
18: That's right.
14: And he says, oh, it shuffles them all up. You don't know which song's coming up next. I said, I think I heard of that. It's called the radio.
8: Well, you know how high school sports teams always end the season with a banquet?
11: Yeah.
8: I think they should have done that with World War II. So here it is, the World War II victory celebration.
18: Okay.
8: Thank you. I hope everyone enjoyed dinner. Sorry the sushi was accidentally cooked. It's from Nagasaki.
0: Hilarious.
8: Uh-huh. Hey, we told the Japanese they didn't need to bring anything, but apparently they wanted to surprise us again. I don't get it, France. How could you be that unprepared for the Germans? I knew they were up to no good when even during World War I, they were calling it World War I.
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28: I go to pay for it and I realize I forgot my wallet back at the hotel.
8: Oh.
28: Right. So I says to myself, I says, what would I do if I was back at home?
8: Uh-huh.
28: Well, I decide I'll hitchhike. So I go out on the street there and I stick my hand up and, pardon my French, Mr. O, but dang it if somebody doesn't stop on a dime.
8: Huh.
28: Right then, just came by and picked me up right there.
8: Yeah?
28: Yeah, I just, pretty cool. It was a race car driver to boot.
8: Did you say a race car driver?
28: Yeah, he had those checkered flags, the race car flags all over the car. And, real fancy car, had all kinds of electronic accessories and junk inside.
8: Right.
28: Well, I kind of felt sorry for him.
8: Sorry? Why is that?
28: He had this big old bandage on his head.
8: Uh-huh.
28: His head was all wrapped up.
8: And yeah.
28: I got kind of worried. Thought, well, you know, maybe he's had some kind of head injury or something.
8: Should I get in the car?
28: Right, exactly.
8: Yeah. Mm-hmm.
28: Well, Mr. Obviously seemed to drive fine.
8: Mm-hmm.
28: And he took me right where I was going back to the hotel there, and it was great and everything, but I think that head injury turned him mean.
8: How so, caller?
28: Well, Mr. O, he tried to rob me.
8: You mean he asked for money at the end of the ride?
28: Exactly. I go to get out of the car, and I said, you know, thanks a bunch. Uh-huh. Well, hold on, where's my money, you know? And it's really weird. He was real specific about it.
1: Oh, really?
28: Yeah, he was robbing me for $12.56.
1: You know, caller, sounds to me like...
28: Like a robbery, yeah.
1: No, well, no. I think what you got a hold of there is a taxi cab.
28: Taxi cab.
1: Yeah, they charge people money when they drive you wherever you want to go, and you pay the fee for whatever the trip costs. It's a service in the big cities.
28: Oh.
1: Mm-hmm. It's a cab.
28: Oh, now that's making sense, because I thought he had a misspelling on his paint job there. I thought it was supposed to say car. Cab, huh?
1: It's C-A-R, but it said C-A-B.
28: B, right.
1: Yeah.
28: We made the connection.
1: Join us again next time on the Mr. Obvious Show.
28: Mr. Obvious?
1: Yeah.
28: That whole cab theory is kind of making sense now. They have a lot of people ride around in them.
1: Mm-hmm.
28: Yeah, that explains it. Cab smelled like an old whore.
1: Yeah.
3: 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Coming up Monday morning in the Bob and Tom Show, we'll hear a great song from this guy, Haywood Banks.
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13: 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Considering Claire isn't in Paris right now, that seemed odd to the bank and to Claire. Two taps later, Claire says nope to the charge and Wells Fargo is on the case. However you make money work, Wells Fargo can work with that.
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3: Mike Birbiglia is our guest.
29: He took me to see a urologist. Now, I didn't know at the time. I was very naive. I didn't know what urologists do, you know, with the prostate exams and all that kind of stuff. Chick, you know that.
30: Oh, prostate exams. They get right up in there and look around.
3: How many you got scheduled for today?
0: before lunch? Just two.
29: So the doctor, and it's a friend of my dad's, which makes it even,
3: even worse.
29: Sure. I had golfed with this guy, and he says, put your hands on the table. And I was like, all right, I can put my hands on the table. And then he stuck his finger in. And I didn't know it was going to happen, and I shouted. I go, oh, my God! And he got mad at me. He was like, cut the theatrics. And I felt so bad. I was like, sorry about the theatrics. I don't know. As though I had intended it. Like, this will be my big moment. When he sticks his finger up my ass, I'll prove I should be the star of our town.
3: He is Ryan Stout, handsome young man. Ryan, you're a clean-cut looking young guy.
10: I'm not clean cut, but no profanities for me. I mean, I'm just, I would use it if I thought it was shocking, but I don't think it's shocking anymore, you know, because the profanity, it's everywhere now. It's everywhere.
3: That's
10: you know,
3: true.
10: You can't even rent like a nice adult film where a man and another man and maybe a woman have consensual sex in front of a camera without one of the three spewing out profanities.
3: It's awful.
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10: I'd like to sit down with my niece and nephew, Jenna and Jameson, in a family environment and watch a nice orgy flick without turning them into potty mouths. 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Where is the FCC when you need them?
3: Amen.
10: Folks?
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15: Why are you pointing at
16: that's
15: me?
16: True.
3: Because that's the way you
15: it's
3: are.
15: Because you've got this big metal thing around you and you're in this soundproof room.
17: That's
15: you've
17: exactly
15: got your, you've
17: what
15: got your tunes on.
17: That's
15: you're in your own little world. You've got this giant ego driving
17: that's
15: and
17: exactly,
15: yes,
17: you're exactly
15: and you're
17: right.
15: in charge.
17: No, you're exactly
15: I mean, I can
17: right.
15: get from here to there by doing this. This is great.
16: We would never behave like that on foot.
15: No.
16: You would never go into the bank, see a big line of people for the teller and go, well, I'm just going to go right in there. That's all.
15: Yeah, I'm sure. You're
18: yeah,
15: right.
18: You can't drive by on the side and then squeeze in real
16: no.
18: quick.
16: No. No, you'd never be walking down a narrow hallway behind some elderly gentleman who's barely getting by with a walker, mm-hmm. get right up on his ass and go, come on, old man! Pull over and die already.
15: Chickwood.
16: Would you do that?
18: Well, all right. Yeah, okay.
19: A guy was in front of me walking through one of those automatic doors at the grocery store.
16: Oh, okay. Yeah.
19: And I was very patient until he stopped to read the help wanted thing. There's a little...
3: on the bulletin board?
19: Puppy, the bulletin board.
15: Uh-huh. Right. He got between you.
19: And I said, all right, come on. And he goes, oh, I didn't know you were in a hurry. You're going so fast. I didn't know you were going to go so fast.
15: Well,
19: and I said, I didn't know you were going to go so damn slow.
15: Sir, if I were you, I wouldn't be taking my time because you don't have a lot left.
19: Yeah.
15: You know, if I were you, you might want to seize the day, as they say, before
19: yeah, let's go, America's best. Let's go here.
16: Greatest generation.
19: Yeah.
15: Dave Cooperman is here with us.
8: How are you?
18: How are you?
8: I'm great.
15: Dave, a young guy, young comedian, good-looking guy, married man, I understand.
8: I am.
15: How's
8: I
15: that
8: am.
15: Going?
8: Right now, we're having kids and stuff.
15: Cool.
8: But we're having some trouble, you know, and
0: she's blaming me because she's not getting pregnant. And I'm like, honey, you realize we actually have to have sex, okay? Screwing with my head will not make you pregnant. How many times are you going to beat the point home? So we're thinking about, you know, we're talking about kids. Even that, even naming a kid is a challenge if we have one. You know, I want my kid to know he's both Jewish and Chinese. The best I've come up with so far is cha-ching. Maybe lump sum.
8: When you become a Bob and Tom VIP member, you get more and less.
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4: 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So Bob and Tom VIP is a good deal?
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21: 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On the Jurassic Jerk Tour, I tried to capture some of the raw visual energy of a Kiss concert. I used lots of flash pots, exploding amps, flame geysers, and firewalls.
22: The audience must have loved it.
21: Actually, they wet themselves, then pelted the stage with pacifiers. And I had to cut my Extinct As I Want to Be tour short because of a drug scandal. Two roadies and my entire horn section were busted.
22: Really? Was it, what, heroin?
21: No, they were eating paste.
22: Right, that's it. I'm not listening to this crap. I don't need this job.
21: Pop, pop, pop. You'll never see it coming.
22: I mean, too bad. I know paste is a real bastard habit to kick. It's like having a monkey stuck to your back.
21: Yes, but we put it all behind us. Rehearsals have been awesome.
22: Right. Who's your opening act?
21: Butthole Surfers!
22: Well, I think we're just about out of time. Thank bloody Christ.
21: Would you like to hear my set list?
22: No!
21: We'll open with Snacking on Healthy Food, followed with Brushing My Teeth, Me and My Teddy, and the reggae version of Hippity Hop to the Barbershop.
22: Sounds great. How do you know if they want an encore? These little rugrats can't be packing lighters.
21: No! Fire is dangerous. To call us back out, the kids just hold up their finger with a booger on the end of it.
22: That's it. Time's up. Get out of here,
21: you cat. I love you. You love me.
22: Right, knock it off. No singing.
21: Bye-bye, boys and girls.
22: Ah, piss off.
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29: You know, I found out that I'm left-handed.
18: Yeah?
29: All these years, I didn't even know, man.
18: Didn't know.
29: Didn't know. Dude, it was Saturday. I was brushing my teeth, and I looked in the mirror. I gotta get a new baseball glove. Mm-hmm. Yeah. That don't make sense. Oh. But you gotta know yourself, though.
3: Yeah.
29: You know, I found out I can't eat rat poison either.
18: No? Yeah. I'll be damned. After all these years,
29: I'm rat poison intolerant.
15: Tandy to know.
29: Paramedic told me. Uh-huh. He said, stop eating rat poison.
18: Uh-huh.
29: So, you know, I quit. It Good. Was tough, though. It was tough. I had to go on the patch. You know, but thank God for the patch, man. Saved my life, man. Yep. They got patches for everything these days, Chicky. They got patches for us. You want to quit smoking?
18: Mm-hmm.
29: Birth control, they got a patch for that.
18: Yep. Mm-hmm.
29: If you got an eye missing.
18: They have a patch
29: yes,
18: for that?
29: Yes, they do. Yeah,
15: and
29: they
15: on do. That note, we're taking off. This is the Bob and Tom Show.
30: I recently got married. And
19: attaboy.
30: Yeah, and my wife changed her name. I know some women have a problem with that. But I wanted her to have my old girlfriend's name.
3: So, she must really love you.
30: Call me old-fashioned, but...
15: Hell, you got the tattoo. Why not?
30: My wife actually got pregnant on her wedding night.
18: Oh, she did?
30: Yeah. What? Not by me. It was a crazy night. But either way, I'm getting a brother. So...
18: Yeah. Oh my God!
30: Yeah, I don't think her parents like me though, because apparently when you meet someone's mother, you're not supposed to hug her and go, "Oh yeah."
31: Ladies and gentlemen, Bob and Tom.
19: Boy, people get mad when you look at your ex's social media. Can you imagine if they came home and you were talking to an AI version of
3: yeah.
19: your ex?
3: Yeah,
15: and
3: yeah.
15: you know the AI version. You've trained her to start bitching about your current.
19: Oh no,
4: that comes natural.
15: She walks in.
0: You
15: oh.
0: never let me do that.
15: And so Natalie's here. I can smell her through the speaker.
19: Oh, no, shut up. Will you shut up?
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15: Hello, Virder Electric Amish.
16: With their gold albums and sold-out concert tours, the Electric Amish have taken America by storm. Now their popularity is sure to scale to new heights as they star in the biggest action movie of the summer. There's something hurtling toward the earth. Everyone has heard the news on TV and radio. Except these guys.
17: Hey, Graber.
18: Yeah, Carl.
17: Isn't it supper time yet? We've been plowing for almost 18 hours.
18: Oh, not yet, Carl. Look, it's still light out. Let's just keep working.
19: Hey, fellas. I just came in from der fields, and it's so hot I think the corn is beginning to pop. We better go see der parson.
18: Yeah.
16: It's Carl, Barry, and Graber, the Electric Amish, in their big screen debut. Bob and Tom Pictures presents Farm

0: Farmageddon! 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
1: Well, boys, I've got their good news and their bad news.
2: Okay, what's their bad news?
1: Well, their bad news is there's something going on in their sky. And I think this may be the end of their world.
3: Oh, no!
4: So, Parson, what's the good news?
1: Do you see that mule over there? The one with the really long eyelashes?
3: Yeah.
1: Well, we're engaged.
5: Well, that's real nice, Parson. But we gotta go find out what's going on. Come on, fellas. Let's go talk to that fella Papina down the road. He'll know what's going on.
6: Hola, Pepina. We're der Electric Amish.
7: Hello, Senor Carl, Senor Graver, Senor Barry. Hey, have you heard the terrible news?
2: You mean about der Parson dating that mule?
7: No, haven't you heard about the asteroids?
6: Asteroids?
5: Ooh, that is bad. Yoder had those last year and couldn't use the outhouse for a month.
7: No, you Amish fools. There are hundreds of asteroids flying to Earth from outer space.
4: Oh, you mean like in that movie Deep Impact.
2: Barry! How do you know about that movie?
4: That's not important right now. I want to know why God is punishing us by killing us with their asteroids.
5: Why? Why God is punishing us? Why? I'll tell you why. We started that rock band, we sold all those records, we played all those concerts, and now, as if that weren't enough, we're starring in a movie.
2: Yeah, with Tom Griswold.
0: Don't miss the Electric Amish in the blockbuster of the summer, Farmageddon. And now, available on video for the first time, Burt Reynolds and Mark Wahlberg star in a daring expose of the Amish porn industry. It's Buggy Night. Rent it now.
5: Buggy Night. We came here to party.
2: Yeah, go rent Buggy Nights.
6: And you will surely burn in hell.
8: I got thrown out of J.C. Penney the other day.
9: Really?
8: Yeah, fondling up the mannequins. Believe that? And that ain't my fault. Have you seen the mannequins in there?
9: Uh-huh.
8: And they taunt you, too. They got the little short skirt on, arm up, kind of waving you over. You know what I mean? Shoot. I tell you what, if you asked me, the little whore was asking for it.
10: My most recent marriage was a disaster. It made the wreck of the Edmunds Fitzgerald look like a fender bender.
9: Oh, wow. Hello.
11: And you remember Lord's famous line about gun control more.
10: 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It, the relationship taught me a lot. 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
14: 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Yeah.
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4: Did I get lost?
15: Well, you got lost everywhere. But
5: there was a change. There was
15: you started singing in a different key.
4: Right. Oh, Mickey, that dirty little rat got a mouthful of cheese and his head in a trap. Donald's in the Chinese restaurant booth.
15: Yeah, start there. Do that again.
4: Okay. Donald's in a Chinese restaurant booth with a ginger glaze and no sailor suit. Oh, Smokey the Bear choking on a camper. Smokey the Bear choking on a camper. Smokey the Bear choking on a camper. Bambi's on the turnpike riding on the fender. Oh, Rocky. Rocky's just a roadkill. Squirrel surprise. Only flying being done by Dean Bean. Rocky's just a roadkill. Squirrel surprise. Only flying being done by flies. Bullwinkle's in the woods, far away.
15: You're doing the wrong chord now there. Start with the Rocky thing and get the right chord at the end.
4: Rocky's just a roadkill. Squirrel surprise. Only flying being done by flies. Rocky's in the woods, far away from here. Bullwinkle's in the woods, far away from here, with a radio collar and a tag in his ear. Oh, Smokey the Bear choking on a camper. Smokey the Bear choking on a camper. Smokey the Bear choking on a camper. Bambi's on the turnpike riding on a fender.
9: Yeah! Amazing. 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

0: Most of us have had pretty nice lives, and if we were to sing the blues about our life, it wouldn't be very bluesy, now would it? It goes something like this. I've got a buttload of money. I've never wanted a single thing in my entire life. Oh my goodness, I'm hurting. Can you feel my pain? Went to an Ivy League college and my parents paid for the whole damn thing. I drive a Beamer and I got a completely faithful wife. She knows what side of the bread is buttered on because she's always been a gold digging whore. I got a full dental plan. Mutual funds out my ass. I don't give a crap about the homeless because they don't live in my neighborhood. Now, do they? It's a gated community. I think not. That's not the blues. So what I did.
1: Yes.
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3: 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I need. Uh-huh. I may be outside the pale on this one, judging by all the magazine covers I see, but I'm done with these ectoskeletal, wafer-thin, rice-cake-chomping chicks with the Ally McBeal arms and those heroin-looking legs. Yeah. Even the three little pigs knew you don't build something out of sticks if you're going to spend any time inside.
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23: To Neil, I'd finally hit rock bottom. I'd take anything. I got a gig with Karen Carpenter to do a catering.

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I'm still hoping to get a phone call from Stevie Ray Vaughan. Hello? What? Really? Oh, I didn't even know he was sick.

0: at one point, I was in India with the Maharishi, four Beatles, a Beach Boy, and Mia Farrow. What a bunch of wankers!
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2: Oh my God. 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
5: 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We're on Team Josh.
6: 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Let me tell you something. He's the best salesman you've got. Okay.
5: Yeah. Team Josh all the way.
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22: Tim Kavanaugh. Oh, I love this song.
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24: 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B-I-N-G-E, B-I-N-G-E.

0: E-I-E-I-O. 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E-I-E-I-O. He got a DUI. There's no more verses to that because once he went to
1: there
0: jail,
1: isn't.
0: It didn't get as funny. Oh.
2: Once he went to jail,
0: I mean, there might be, you know.
3: Why don't you finish the funny one?
0: Maybe.
4: Wait a second. That's his next album title.
3: I finished the funny one.
4: Finishing the funny one.

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1: Yeah, hi, it's Tom. Coming up Monday morning in the Bob and Tom Show, we'll hear a great song from this guy, Haywood Banks.
2: Oh, there's XBIIXBIIXBIXIVXIVXIXIXIXIXIVIIVIVIVIVIVIVIVIVIVIVIVIVIVIVIVIVIVIVIVIVIVIVIVIVIVIVIVIVIVIVIVIVIVIVIVIVIVIVIVIVIVIVIVIVIVIVIVIVIVIVIVIVIVIVIVIVIVIVIVIVIVIVIVIVIVIVIVIVIVIVIVIVIVIVIVIVIVIVIVIVIVIVIVIVIVIVIVIVIVIVIVIVIVIVIVIVIVIVIVIVIVIVIVIVIVIVIVIVIVIVIVIVIVIVIVIVIVIVIVIVIVIVIVIVIVIVIVIVIVIVIVIVIVIVIVIVIVIVIVIVIVIVIVIVIVIVIVIVIVIVIVIVIVIVIVIVIVIVIVIVIVIVIVIVIVIVIVIVIVIVIVIVIVIVIVIVIVI
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9: It's a mental block. Oh. I got the yips. Just go on my backswing. When I come forward, I kind of stop. Hesitate. It's a mental block. They're going to fix it, though. I'm getting better every day.
10: Oh, Jesus Christ. What are we fooling? We're talking about a golf swing. Two moves. You go back, then you go forth. It's not like we're talking about a palsy. I can fix it in one day. Yeah. Get up. Act like you're standing over a ball.
9: Tony, no. Let's just do the show.
10: Take it easy. We're going to fix it today.
9: Tony.
10: Like you're standing over the ball.
9: But Tony, see,
10: arms down, imaginary club.
9: All right.
10: Head down, standing over the ball.
9: Here, like.
10: What you to think?
9: No, that.
10: Take it easy.
9: Ain't enough room in here, Tony.
10: You relaxed?
9: I'm loose.
10: See the ball?
9: I'm loose.
10: I'm talking about the invisible ball, you prick.
9: All right.
10: Take it easy. Put those deep breaths.
9: Yeah, I got you, Tony.
10: Yeah. Imagine like you're on the 18th. Augusta situation.
9: All right.
10: Playing for the green.
9: All right.
10: Ready? 3, 2, 1.
9: Tony!
10: He'll hit the ball before I blow your head off.
9: Tony, please put the gun down.
10: What's up with this? Guarantee y'all hit what I'm looking at.
9: I know. Tony, please.
10: 3, 2,
9: Tony, please.
10: 1. Hey. Problem solved. I say.
9: I did it, Tony. I did it 2 times.
10: Thanks for that, you prick. You ready to play 18.
9: Damn, Tony. I can't say thanks enough. I don't know how to repay you.
10: Take it easy. It was nothing.
9: Here, just to be safe, I'm going to trade you your gun for this. New from Nestle. Oh. Dark chocolate. 100 grand bar. Oh. It's the bomb.
10: Oh, Jesus. 100 grand. Oh. Dark chocolate.
9: It's still 30% less fat.
10: Let me see it. Chewy caramel, dog chocolate, crispy crunches. Little crispies look like warts. Where are you going? Looks like the entire candy bar has an STD.
9: Easy, Tony.
10: Jesus Christ.
9: Slow.
10: Only thing it's missing is a little toffee.
9: Breathe, Tony.
10: I can carry for you every day. All we need is a gun and some of this.
9: Breathe, Tony.
10: Where are you going?
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14: His eyes and then run. Slap his face. Kick his knee. New hurt me Elmo is fun.
15: Come on, little boy. Please stop hitting me.
16: Elmo, I love you.
15: Ouch, that hurt.
17: And then I was going to talk about washers and dryers, how the new washers and dryers are going to email us in Texas when a load is done or a lint filter needs to be changed.
18: Brilliant.
19: Yeah, that's a good idea, too.
17: I don't know. We don't get enough emails from people. Now I got to talk to my appliances? Yeah. That's the last thing I need. I'm out to dinner. Oh, who keeps texting you? Oh, yeah, my dishwasher's pissed off at me. The fridge thinks its door is open. The cable box is on. The whole house is angry. I got to get out of here. Enjoy your dinner.
18: That's great. Is that true, though, about the texting appliances, or is that a premise?
20: I guarantee
17: that. No, that's absolutely. I read about that, and I was so excited. I'm I'm going to get this on the Tonight Show before everybody else starts doing jokes about washers and dryers. And, of course, I forget it, and I sit down and Jay goes,
15: yeah, you'll do the next time. Don't worry about it.
18: That's a great joke, though. That's
21: so this is for the people going through heartbreak right now, and you don't know what to do about it.
18: Okay.

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3: 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I have so many souvenirs, it's hard to list them all. I have piston pants. I have piston shorts. I have piston beer mugs. Sometimes people don't even notice. I have piston ashtrays. I have piston shoes. I have

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1: 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And the bonus tape. Real girls on video going. And the drunk loser guy's going. 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
5: Right now, we've got Bert Chalice as our guest.
14: No, I know you do live in
15: Cincinnati.
14: Did you drive here from Cincinnati?
15: Yeah, I drove over and no longer driving my Yugo. You know, I
16: had rid of it?
15: Yeah, I got a Yugo for a while because, you know, I bought a Yugo because I had to coupon. You know,
14: sure.
15: And so, not much of a car. You turn up the radio, the car stalls. You know, no rear view mirror because nothing will be behind you, believe me. You can actually tick off the Amish people. You know. They go by and bullwhip you. You know.
16: Sorry, they don't have horns.
15: I've got places to go. I don't know if you know this or not. If you ever get behind the Amish, you know, those horse-drawn carriages, you know, they usually have that orange triangle sign on the back. Mm-hmm. I found out if you fire a softball and hit that sign, you dunk the driver. You just lose him. It's a great little highway thing to do.
17: There's a lady in town. She's an Orthodox Jew. And she needs to buy bread that is unleavened.

0: That's my idea.
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2: I've got a teenager daughter. Don't send girls to school. You cannot send girls to school without the right kind of clothes. Oh. They become outcast amongst their peers.
3: Oh, right. Yes.
2: Going to school became a stinking fashion show. Mm-hmm. We're school shopping. My daughter tells me she's going to need new blue jeans. Okay. I go to Walmart. I get her new blue jeans. Well, you think I pooped in her lunch bucket or something. She wads them up, throws them back at me. She goes, Mother, what are those? Teenage daughters talk like this.
3: Yeah, they
2: are. And all teenage girls seem to think the sound is a word.
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14: I guess a scotch would be okay. 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
2: Bless me, Father, for I have sinned. It's been
3: 3 months since his last confession. Good morning, Father O'Malley. Say hello to Phil Mundor. Recently, Phil has embezzled from the office football pool, run over the neighbor's cat, and has had some extraordinarily erotic dreams starring his 18-year-old neighbor, Caitlin Kravitz. Caitlin's appearance is brought to you by Nikon. Nikon, maker of the world's finest binoculars. This is Larry Morgan speaking.
1: Jesus H. Christ, Phil Mundor. That's one hell of a confession, or my name's not Father Mark O'Malley. Now, here to present your penance is my announcer guy.
4: Thanks, Mark. For Phil's penance, Father O'Malley orders 10 Hail Marys and 20 Our Fathers. Now go and sin no more. And thanks for visiting Father O'Malley's confessional. And please accept these fabulous parting gifts. A case of Rice-A-Roni, the San Francisco treat, and the hot new CD recording, Larry Morgan Reads the New Testament. This is Tony Lamont speaking.

0: Kelly from Bob and Tom Enterprises. This is Larry Morgan speaking.
1: 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Coming up Monday morning in the Bob and Tom Show, we'll hear a great song from this guy, Haywood Banks.
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13: I did a show at my brother's fraternity last time I was there, and they're all giving me the ideas, like how to, when they drink, how they get around. Because they know they know drinking and driving is wrong. Mm-hmm. So they have this thing where they get really drunk, and then they walk to Domino's, order a pizza. And then when they go to deliver it, they ask the guy for a ride. That's a good idea.
14: Home in 30 minutes or less.
13: The drinking and driving is the designated driver is a good idea, but always amazes me about that is they give these designated drivers coffee all night. They're like, you have another cup of coffee. Hey, Bob, that's a designated driver. Hey, that's a good thing what you do with your friends. Here's another cup of coffee. Have a soda. Here's another. Not better off than someone that's had a six pack. They get pulled over, they're wired out of their gourd. Like, officer, I'm the designated driver. I think you got to take care of these people. The cop's like, why don't you let the guy in the back puking drive? You can run ahead of the car, make sure it doesn't hit anything.
15: When I was in the Navy, one of my favorite jokes was like, I used to fly this radar plane, and we'd go up for these really long, boring missions in the middle of the night. So, get a new guy in the squadron, you know, and I'd go up with him and say, hey, middle of the night, if you want to take a nap, go ahead. So he'd doze off. While he's asleep, I would go ahead and run. I'd like hit the circuit breaker, pull the circuit breaker so the fuel gauges go to zero.
14: Uh oh.
15: Then I would act like I was asleep. And when he came to, boy, did his eyes just light up. That's
14: light up like a fire. Oh, man.
16: Died of a heart attack. It was hilarious.
7: The old empty gas tank joke.
15: Yeah. I don't know what happened.
14: I don't know.
6: A man claimed he couldn't help himself when he guzzled 7 bottles of a spiked lemonade drink in the aisle of a supermarket. A 43-year-old Wisconsin man told police he was a recovering alcoholic and had been sober for 16 months before being driven to drink and downing the bottles of Jack Daniel's Lynchburg lemonade in 15 minutes and placing the empty containers back on the shelves. He was cited for retail theft.
17: Oh, so he'd go grab one, drink it, walk around the store, then go back and put it back?
7: No, he did it all in 7 bottles in 15 minutes.
6: 15 minutes, Tom.
7: He had to just plant himself in the liquor aisle.
18: Yeah. He must have had an opener with him, I
7: guess. Mm-hmm. Or there'd probably a twist.
19: I wonder what triggered it. Was there something that he had seen in aisle 4 that bothered him?
6: I don't know.
17: His wife.

0: right. Bob and Tom.
1: For your information, these are two of the worst kids I have ever encountered in my life, and I worked the state fair.
0: We were stupid before stupid was cool.
2: Murray, I can't help but notice you've got a, what is that?
3: That's just the number chart there? This is the new National Enquirer here.
2: Oh,
3: and
2: what
3: they've
2: are all
3: got
2: those
3: this
2: numbers?
3: Thing. Finding out your future is easy, 1, 2, 3. It's a numerology thing. You discover what the rest of 1987 has in store for you.
2: How does it work?
3: Well, you take your personal number. You find your personal number, you take your the day you were born, the month you were born, plus 1987, and you add them all up together, and that's your number.
2: Wait a minute. The day you were born, like 22nd of April.
3: Yeah. I've got your, just here. Like, let's do me, for example.
2: Okay.
3: I'm the 27th of June, 627.
2: Okay.
3: And that is 33.
2: Right.
3: And then you combine the numbers down, so you get something less, 9 or less. So 3 and 3 is 6, plus 1987 is 2020.
2: Okay, so,
3: then you add all those together, the 2020, and that's 4. So my personal number's 4.
2: Okay.
3: Simple.
2: All right, so look, so what does it say?
3: You will keep your nose to the grindstone more than usual. I'm going to keep my nose to something else more than usual. It's a diaper. But the increased stress won't affect your health. Mm-hmm. A loved one will help you through periods of tension. Here's a good year for business development. Look to make financial strides, which will pay off in 1988.
2: Hmm. That's it?
3: That's my from me for 1988.
2: That's pretty vague.
3: Let's see what Bob's is here. Bob, you're born on the December the 2nd.
2: Mm-hmm. So what do you do? That's
4: 12-2.
2: 12-2, that's
3: 12-2 in 1987.
4: 14.
3: That's 2001.
2: So you add 1 or 4, that's 5.
3: So that's your number's 3.
4: 3.
3: Your number is 3. Okay, you'll finally close the book on old relationships that have faded, and you'll meet new and exciting friends. Imaginative, artistic people will be drawn to you and keep boredom at bay. This is a good year to go for the gold. Plans bear fruit. Expect profits. A hobby stands a good chance of bringing you a great rewards.
4: Sounds pretty good.
2: Yeah, sure. Now, how do mine now?
3: Let's see. Tom.
2: April 22nd.
3: 22nd, and you're, that's 4/22.
2: Right.
3: And 87, that's 2013. 3/1 is 4, and 2 is 6.
2: Okay.
3: So you're number 6.
2: I'm number 6. Go ahead.
3: Eat manure and die, you low-life scumbag. Let me see that chart. Considering the illiteracy rate amongst those of your ilk, it's amazing you've gotten this far into the article. If a bunch of people were at a party and somebody came in and said, hey, guess who's coming over? Charlie Manson and Tom Griswold. Everybody would turn around and go, Tom Griswold? You'll find yourself working longer hours, but reaping fewer rewards than you ever thought possible. The reason for this is simple. A new idea in your brain would die of loneliness. The one bright spot in your otherwise bleak life, this year your child will inform you that he or she is running for president of his after-school sodomy club.
4: I don't have any children. Surprise.
3: To your knowledge... Wear the sock that night.
4: I love that.
2: Oh, man.
4: Yeah.
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9: I told you I
10: said you'd call me.
9: Yeah, I know. I'm going to later.
10: You promise?
9: Right, I promise.
10: Why were you after work? Why didn't you call me then?
9: I had an appointment.
10: Oh, you did. You went right straight home.
9: How do you know?
10: I know it was stupid and childish. I followed you to work.
9: You what?
10: I was there all day watching you.
9: Jesus.
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12: In my years in show business, I've written tons of songs. The list of topics that I've covered is quite long. But there are subjects that for me are taboo. There are things I'll never sing about. Let me list just a few. I'd never mention rectal bleeding, even if it's just a shaving accident in a song. Or use the word smegma.
13: Smegma.
12: Oh, that would be wrong. I'd never sing about my neighbor who had a

0: That was the squid.
1: I'll never write another polka about genital herpes or a song about my college roommate defecating in our cheerleader slurpees. I'd never make fun of a president unless he got oral sex or his last name is Bush.

0: I would never sing about how my brother embezzled from the mob. 227 South Astor Bueller Street in Chicago. That's the address of his job. And I'd never sing about how I think my backup singers have really bad hygiene. And how bad they've been ever...
1: These stinks.
0: These are the songs. These are things
2: that would never. No. We're out of here.
1: What an idiot.
0: Ow, that hurts. Come on, you guys.
3: Did you see that? Taboo.
0: That's going to leave a mark, you guys.
4: Bravo.
0: Come on. It's just.
5: Joining us in the studio, comedian Mark Eubanks. Did you go to college down in...
6: I went to college in University of West Virginia, Morgantown, West Virginia.
5: Oh, really?
6: I was a Mountaineer.
5: Hmm. Well, why would someone from Florida go to college in West Virginia?
6: Because you didn't have to be real smart to get into school there. Basically, showing up got you that piece of paper.
4: Oh. Valedictorian was a 2.0.
6: On the breathalyzer.
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8: I'm Chick McGee, and here's Tom.
5: So, did you check the traps, Pat, on Bumble?
9: I looked a little bit, yeah.
5: Any potential...
9: Too many messages to check while I'm at work.
8: Oh, sure. Yeah,
9: wow. Look at her. Wow.
8: Look at her. Nice. Wow.
1: Look at you lie.
5: And this is the all-new Pat Godwin with all the body work done in your car, so you're a little more
1: yeah,
5: classy.
1: Yeah, that's true.
9: It looks good.
5: Okay, well, there we go.
10: Would you date somebody who says, I didn't want anything to do with him because he didn't have a nice car?
8: No way.
10: Would you want to go out with her?
1: No. Of course you wouldn't.
11: How hot is she?
10: Okay, all right. Hang on.
11: I think that's the question here.
10: All right, maybe I spoke too soon. All right.
5: Pat's got his car all fixed up. He's got a bunch of gigs coming up. Life is good.
9: It's getting better, yeah.
8: Everything's coming up Godwin.
5: Yeah.
9: Walk now.
5: He's on the Bumble. His back has been fixed.
11: Pat, do you pay for Bumble?
9: What is it? Yeah, $19 a month?
11: Yeah, do you?
9: No, I get it for free. Yeah, I pay.
11: Oh, you pay?
8: Oh, you do. Because
11: yeah.
8: I think, isn't there a free option and a pay option?
11: Yeah, there is a free option. That's the default. I pay for it, too. That's the extra horny option there, Pat. Good for you.
8: What happens if you pay?
9: If you pay, you get to see the ladies.
12: Do they eliminate? I can't understand why they took down my profile.
1: Wow.
12: Okay.
10: I'll go back to ringing the bell now.
8: They're discriminating against my hump.
12: None of the ladies seem to want to talk to me.
10: Is it just me, or does this feel like we're really close to prostitution with having to pay and things?
9: No.
8: So what are the differences?
11: If you pay, it doesn't go to the people you're talking to. It goes to the company Bumble. And basically, you can see who likes you without you swiping right or left on them. And you can send 5 free, like, super likes, which means that, like, it's just like, hey, what's going on? I'm here. And
8: I really like you.
11: Yes.
8: It's super line.
9: I didn't know about
11: it. It also
9: super
11: gets
9: likes.
11: You one. Yes, you did, you liar.
9: No, I didn't.
11: It gives you one spotlight feature, which is for 30 minutes, everyone who's swiping in that 30 minutes sees you at the top of the deck opposed to way down.
5: Huh. Wow.
1: God, what? It is complicated.
8: Do you think there are algorithms involved, you know, kind of with what Tom was just sort of joking about there of like, if I put a picture of me, am I going to get a lot of overweight women because they're trying to pair together people with similar body types?
11: I don't think that anyone's actually looking at you and saying these people go together.
9: Stuff.
11: But yeah, there are certain data points they can figure out.
9: The yoga, all that kind of stuff.
8: Oh, okay.
9: Yeah.
11: And
5: is it based on filling out some kind of a questionnaire?
9: It's a tiny form.
11: I don't think it's based off that at all.
10: Isn't the goal to match personalities and not necessarily body type?
5: I don't know.
1: I think that's why there are certain...
5: There might be dating sites
1: that are a little bit more involved like that.
10: And some don't. You don't see a picture until, what, like the third or fourth, whatever it is? Did we have that story? I thought.
1: I don't know, but the Bumbles and Tinder.
8: Yeah,
1: I mean, they're just
9: quick.
1: Willie,
9: if you don't pay, it's blurred out sometimes, right? Yeah. The likes? Have you seen that?
11: You can't see who likes you. You have to swipe on everyone to see if they like you or not.
9: Right.
11: And you can only swipe so many times, right? You can only have so many correct selections. And then, I'm sorry, you can only, like, approve so many women or whatever. It sounds terrible to say approve so many women. Like, it's, like, 20 likes or whatever. And if you pay for it, it's unlimited.
8: Oh, wow. Okay.
10: Tom, of everyone, you should be really thankful that you're in a relationship.
5: Oh, God. No, I would never do
10: because
5: this.
10: This is way too complicated.
5: Although I do, as you know, I performed the wedding ceremony for a couple that met on Bumble.
8: Yeah. Good, yeah.
1: eHarmony's the one that's... Sure. you have to fill out like 17 pages.
8: I bet it
1: have
8: works.
1: Have you ever used it? Have you ever used that one? Yeah. It's incredibly extensive.
3: Dad, would you struggle on Bumble because people don't know who you are? Would you make your profile, I'm very important, I'm a man with a lot of power.
5: I'm super under the radar, low key. I would never do that. I never say anything about that.
1: How'd the birthday
5: anyone.
1: Celebration go?
5: Went okay.
1: Uh-oh.
5: It wasn't a home run I was hoping for.
1: I'm sorry.
9: Just give her an oven mitt. What happened?
5: I thought I'd,
10: you know you did. Wasn't there...
9: What'd you do wrong?
10: Wasn't at one time there was a Christmas of steak knives?
1: Yes.
10: Isn't that right?
5: That was a while back. I've learned...
9: What'd you do last night?
5: You don't have to do the...
8: A dustbuster.
9: exercise equipment.
8: If you could do that as just a joke, would it go over?
5: It would depend.
8: What followed it?
9: Exercise equipment and blenders.
5: Yeah, I did sort of a jokey kind of personal thing.
8: Okay.
5: It kind of went over, but I can't tell if it did or not. It's on the fence. We're going to have to, it's kind of a wait and see.
11: Can I tell you the message that I got?
1: Uh-oh.
10: Oh, yeah.
1: Oh, please.
10: You sent that to me, didn't you?
11: So I texted this to Chick, and I say, if we play this right, we won't do sports till 9:30. Kelly sent a picture of a cake, which is the cake that Finley made for Hart last week.
10: Yeah.
5: Hart's birthday was last Thursday.
11: And it says, you can let the rest of the cast know, I didn't even get my own birthday cake.
1: Oh.
11: I have to have Hart's leftovers.
1: Well, I have to.
5: See, that, now there were.
8: That's surprising.
11: I gave that a thumbs down, and I said, somebody's got to get you a birthday cake.
10: Yeah.
11: And she goes, I don't need it, but let Chick and Christy know that he doesn't celebrate me either.
1: Oh.
10: He only celebrates.
9: Now you know
10: Josh.
9: How it went over.
1: You know what? Oskay came in today and he goes, we didn't get any cake. I was expecting cake this morning.
5: Never mind. There are two cakes there. There was one from Thursday, one from Friday. We have enough cake to feed refugees from Ukraine.
1: She's not a cake person, right?
10: That's not the point.
5: It wasn't actually eating the cake.
8: Yeah, apparently. I think so. Yeah.
3: He's going to get mad at me during the break.
9: Willie, run during the break.
10: Willie, can I see you in the hallway?
1: You're grounded.
11: Yeah, you got to get your lady a cake for her birthday.
5: Yeah, I know.
1: Get her a cupcake or something.
5: My roof over the head thing.
9: Get her a roof over your head
5: that
9: cake.
5: That never works.
11: You know what?
10: That never works.
11: Just tell her that. People love it when you tell them you've got a roof over
9: their head. Yeah, make it a house and give her a house cake.
10: I still have the championship in this birthday competition of getting a gift. I was once entangled in a legal situation. I couldn't get out of it for a little bit, and then I changed my name. And anyway, the thing is, if the gift and everything wasn't there when the recipient woke up, it didn't count.
5: That's no good.
10: Now factor in what I do for a living for the last 40 years.
1: So that means you have to have it on the table at 4 a.m.?
10: Night before.
1: It better
10: have been there. I think my father invented this
3: phrase.
10: Did
3: she think you were Santa?
10: My father, it fit for my dad, and it fit for me.
1: I bet I know what you're going to say.
10: There was hell to pay.
5: Well.
10: Yes.
5: She woke up, and when I was in here, and there was a nice vase full of flowers.
1: That's nice.
10: Great.
5: Which I thought would be a surprise, because I'd hidden them in the garage. Turned out that Hart had found them the day before and showed them to Mommy.
1: Oh.
8: Well, the thought still, it's still all the time.
5: Yeah, but I didn't know that. That kind of ruined that one. And then the other thing sort of cascaded.
10: And then there was no cake is what I heard.
1: Yeah.
9: That's what we all heard.
10: No specific cake.
8: Did you tell her happy birthday? You love her? Give her a big hug?
5: Oh, yeah. I tried all that.
9: Oh, yeah.
8: I tried all that. I was just asking if you had like a nice little sweet moment.
1: Did you have sexy time?
10: Oh, yeah.
5: A gentleman would never discuss
10: that. Give her the high hard one. There you go.
5: Okay. That always
10: works. Just a bit inside.
5: It's your birthday.
8: Yeah. It was her birthday. No wonder you're sitting funny this morning.
5: Yes, there was pegging, of course.
9: I had you pegged for it.
10: I am so happy that somehow we've broken through and he's familiar with the pegging.
5: Yes,
11: that's my daddy, man. Come on.
10: There you go.
5: I call him Blackfoot the Pirate. The reason he's Blackfoot written there.
9: She made you walk the plank, huh?
5: Oh, could you grab that for me?
10: Certainly. Hello, Bob and Tom Show.
13: What are we grabbing?
5: The phone?
1: No.
5: No.
8: I hate when people prank us, don't you? Oh, it's just rude.
9: They just hung up.
11: You should never gave Finley that iPhone.
10: I'm speaking of pranks.
1: Yes.
10: Have you guys seen the Oregon, University of Oregon basketball floor?
8: No, what is it?
13: Yeah, it's pretty cool.
10: It's the stupidest thing I've ever seen.
1: What is it?
10: It's hard to watch on TV. It's covered with trees.
1: What? Yeah.
9: Oh, no.
10: Yes. It's like it's supposed to look like a dense forest.
8: The floor?
10: Yes, yeah. the players and everyone gets lost in the forest.
11: There's that weird Southern Central Florida, whatever another, they have one. And the Nets, their court is like gray. Now the courts, there's weird colors involved. I hate it. It's
10: annoying. Boise State has the blue field.
1: Right. Yeah,
10: blue football field. And it's just not a good look. The University of Oregon basketball floor. Look it up, Tom. I hope you'll enjoy my
8: anger.
10: Is
8: it like painted on there or does it change?
10: It's actually painted on the floor.
8: Oh, weird.
10: Yeah, it's really hard to watch on TV.
8: The players don't mind it?
9: They must have.
5: What tree-hugging commie thought of this idea?
10: Isn't it a bad...
5: Yeah. It looks like someone's has diarrhea and they've mopped out the...
1: Is that not it?
10: That doesn't do it justice, though. The tree
8: I was going to say, that I don't mind that too much.
10: Yeah, the tree part of that is much darker on TV, and it's forget it. You can't even follow the game.
8: Weird.
10: So stop it, Oregon. I've had it.
5: If you want to, first of all, it's made of cut down trees.
8: Let's
5: be honest here.
10: Yeah. Oh, the floor.
5: Maybe put up a nice billboard in honor of it.
8: Yeah.
5: That is really embarrassing.
10: And Ace likes it, evidently. Is that right, Ace?
13: It's something different.
10: That's for sure. You know what? You're something different.
5: Yeah, why don't they make the goals 15 feet high?
10: There you go.
5: Or,
10: come
5: on.
10: That? Anyway.
5: What? They couldn't have had any athletes on the committee that chose this.
10: Oh, no, it was some... Yeah,
5: this was obviously done by probably the...
10: Tenured...
8: can you imagine the coach's face when he found out that was going to happen? What?
5: So the floor's not going to look like a basketball court?
9: You know, the art department's going to come in and they're going to... Huh? These kids are so talented.
11: Chick, do you think it was somebody at Nike that designed it? Because they're right up there by Eugene, right?
10: Yeah, I don't... Eugene, put down that axe. I don't know... But possibly some sort of endowment.
11: Their uniforms have been weird forever. They're like bright green. Boogers. And a lot of folks like them, but to me, they're so distracting.
10: And I think they had a couple years ago, or they still have, they let the players design their uniforms. Mm. And there was a season where they had, I want to say, 8 or 9 different uniforms. They had a different uniform for each game.
1: Who pays for that?
10: Well,
1: alumni?
10: Well, due to a direct mail and cards.
11: Chick,
10: things we'd rather not talk about.
11: The University of Colorado Buffaloes used to play the Ducks about once a year,
10: and they would
11: consistently just kick our butts, just really beat us. But we would have this kind of fun thing whenever we'd see the University of Oregon fans.
8: Right. Who's we?
11: Me and my pals that were University of Colorado Buffaloes.
8: Oh, gotcha.
11: We would just look at them and yell, "Quack, quack," and we thought it was hilarious. We thought it was so funny.
10: Quack, quack.
11: We're on scoreboard.
8: Remember the comedian Shucky Ducky? Quack, quack.
9: Shucky Ducky.
8: Remember, you ever see that guy, Pat?
9: Oh, yeah.
8: Shucky Ducky, quack, quack.
10: I've heard of him.
8: He was similar to Hamburger.
10: Yes,
9: it was.
1: Are you serious?
5: I am not familiar with Shucky Ducky.
8: And quack, his career kind of came to an end when he did an Apollo show. It was Shucky Ducky, quack, quack, and Chris Rock was hosting. And after Shucky said, Chris Rock walked out and goes, "Shucky Ducky, whack, whack." And the place went berserk.
10: Oh, no.
8: And he couldn't really recover.
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5: 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Simpson case, they slept through the whole trial.
16: The preceding announcement was a fake. The aforementioned product does not exist. If you're having trouble sleeping because the people you're defending are all sociopathic murderers and losers, maybe you should examine your conscience before you burn in hell. Thank you.
23: Steve Iad is here with us. You look like a clean liver, but you said that you used to be a smoker, which I find surprising.
24: I used to smoke cigarettes. I enjoy the occasional cocktail.
23: Do you know? What's your drink of choice? You look like a kind of a shandy thing. Or
1: a shandy?
24: Martini. That's no compliment, is it?
25: Bitters at 5. Yeah, mm-hmm.
24: I'm a beer guy.
25: You now?
24: Yeah. I used to drink way too much. I'd get all these stories where people tell me what I did before. It's always embarrassing. One time I was really drunk. I put a $5 bill in my mouth, and I had a dancer take it out of my mouth with her butt.
25: Mm-hmm.
24: It's very embarrassing.
1: Oh, my God.
24: Yeah, it's very. It also ruined my niece's recital. It really did.
25: Yikes.
26: What's wrong with that? Come on. Hey, I say move your recital. Okay.
27: Wow. A thought from Paul Gilmartin.
28: Down the elevator shaft they plunged, hurtling towards their death. Their faces drawn by Edvard Munch. They smelled the devil's breath. Your tongue, she said at number 3. Let me see its size. He grinned and licked his forehead. She buckled at the thighs. The impact satisfied them both. Police were left some clues. A smiling woman all alone in a stranger's pair of shoes.
14: The Bob and Tom Show. Pointless, yet tasteless.
5: Comedian Steve McGrew, who...
1: What?
5: Yes, ring on finger. So you're a married man?
25: Oh, yeah.
4: Is this recent?
25: Yeah, this was pretty recent. This is my third one. I quit.
4: Oh, really?
25: I'm done.
4: I didn't realize you'd...
25: Oh, yeah.
4: Third time's a charm.
25: Oh, yeah. Mm-hmm. This is it, because if it didn't work out, I'm killing both of us. This is it. I've lost my last house.
4: Yeah, you already lost a few.
25: Yeah. Huh? I look at divorce this way. It's better to have loved and lost than have to live with that witch for the rest of my life. So, see, I got remarried. I think men need to be married. I mean, I'm not sucking up because there's a woman in here, but I think women are the other half of our brain. That's why God meant us to be together. Men come up with goofy ideas. Women will think about it, tell you no, and save your life. Women don't do the stupid things we do. You never saw girls with gunpowder. Light it, Debbie! Run! You know? Boom! Where'd that frog go? You know?
1: That's a good point.
25: Yeah. There's not too many women missing fingers. You know?
4: Yeah, good point.
25: I was making a bomb out of a tampon, and boom!
4: Yeah, okay.
25: See, guys come up with goofy ideas. We try it. That's why God made man and whoa, man. Whoa, man! No, get back in the house. Oh, don't sit down. That's something else I've learned now. That's another new rule. Don't sit down.
4: Don't sit down.
25: Oh, yeah. If you sit down, must be nice. I wish I had nothing to do where I could just sit down. Did you hear me? Yeah, he said something about wanting to sit down. Won't you sit down? I can't. I have things to do. You can look around this house and you don't see a thing that needs to be done, do you? TV needs changing. And that's when she starts yelling at me. See, when my wife complains to me, I can only understand like four words. Then it goes into this high-pitched dog whine. You know, my mom was right. I don't know why I'm married. And I go, well, there's my cue. I got to go buy her something.
0: Bob and Tom.
2: Ew, gross. Slimy yet satisfying.
0: They put the F in professional.
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3: Hello.
23: Coast to coast. We've changed things around a little bit. We have comedian Lori Kilmartin.
6: Morning, Lori.
23: Now,
1: good
23: Lori,
1: morning.
23: Lori, I just caught the tail end of a discussion.
8: Well, no, she has an interesting name. It's not like Smith or Jones or Brown or anything like that.
1: It's Irish, Kilmartin, and it means Church of St. Martin. And it means if I ever were to marry Charlie Sheen, my name would be Lori Kilmartin Sheen.
6: Which,
23: wow.
6: Wow. I can see billboards everywhere.
8: So it's I guess, wonder that you just...
7: sounds like a movie, like a Kill Bill.
1: Holiday. Yeah.
23: So I guess you smoke pot then.
1: Huh? Not right now, but in two and a half months I will be.
23: I have to point this out to our listeners. You are a young lady and you happen to be, as I understand it,
1: knocked up.
23: 7.5 months pregnant.
8: What a set of cans you got on
1: you
8: right now.
7: Yeah. 7.5 months pregnant?
8: Yeah. Look at those.
1: I like how Tom and Christy are focusing on the baby and Chick goes right to the Hooters.
8: Yeah, my God, look at those things. Bob, I've
6: been there and back already.
8: What are those? Those are like approaching F, aren't they? Uh-huh.
23: In fact, Bob would like a moist towelette. You're carrying that
7: baby very well. I never would know you were 7.5 months pregnant.
1: You know what? Some people have said that to me before and I was taking it as a compliment, but now I realize what they mean is you've always looked 7.5 months pregnant.
7: No.
1: I'm highly insulted.
23: See, you can't win.
8: Wow. See, however, but the point Tom's going to bring up is a very important one to all guys out there.
23: We have, in fact, we did this off the air yesterday with comedian Harlan Williams.
1: Yeah.
23: Harlan does a thing where if you've ever seen his act, he will talk to the audience and he's fearless.
1: Yeah.
6: Yeah.
23: And he was saying often things can go a little bit wrong.
6: Right.
23: You'll say something to someone and they may say, well, you know, why don't you have a date? And they go, you know, because my husband was killed yesterday or something. And you'd think that wouldn't happen, but I've been there when it does. And it can be pretty brutal.
1: Right.
23: But the one thing you learn is you never, ever, ever, ever,
8: ever
23: say to a woman, oh, are you pregnant? Or when's the baby due?
7: Ever. Unless you know.
1: Right.
7: From her gynecologist that she's pregnant, you don't bring it up.
1: I've done it on stage. I'm like, are you as well? Mm-hmm. And then without saying pregnant, and then I just get a strange look, and then I move on very quickly. Uh-huh. But I thought I had an instant ID.
23: There's a number of ways that can go wrong, but since you brought it up, congratulations. Yeah. And
1: well, you know, here's the thing.
23: I want to treat you with a certain amount of respect. Do we know who the father is?
7: She's married.
1: I narrowed it down.
6: You have? Good.
1: We'll figure out on Maury.
8: I love Maury.
1: No, but I wasn't. It's an unplanned pregnancy. So and when people say congratulations, I'm like, we'll see.
6: Yeah.
1: My fingers are crossed. But I appreciate you saying I'm young, but I'm 40.
6: Are you really?
1: Yes, I am.
6: You don't look 40.
1: No. Well, thank you. Mm-hmm. My my friends are like, what are you using for birth control? And I'm like, my age. I thought it was done.
6: Yeah.
1: And you know what's weird is in my 20s and 30s, I was very strict about birth control, like anal, literally.
6: Uh-huh.
1: And,
8: right. Right.
1: I got a little overconfident in January. Thank you. Good night, everybody. I can't follow that.
25: That's the only way you
8: Check,
25: ever could
8: please.
25: Have done that joke on the air, and you did it. I have been trying for 23 years to figure out a way to do that joke on the air, and you just did it.
8: And there
6: you
8: do it.
6: There you go.
25: That is brilliant.
6: Wow, that's thank you. That's amazing.
1: Brilliant and
23: true.
1: And
23: that's nice to know.
8: Brilliant and true.
23: Wow. So let's back up. Let's back. Pardon me.
7: Nothing.
6: No. Yeah. Nothing.
23: Hey, Christy. You know. Hey.
7: I'm not.
23: Different
6: Do
23: strokes,
6: each his own.
23: Different strokes for different folks.
8: Maybe
6: don't burst our bubble right now.
23: Let me explain the difference, Christy.
7: What?
23: She works standing up, you work sitting down.
8: You have got to relax. Remember that.
23: Do you mind if we go backwards just a little bit?
1: Yeah, please. Go ahead.
23: Okay, so you are married.
1: Well, no.
3: I'm not married. I mean, Gage, the father is Hispanic, which is why I think I'm pregnant.
9: Right.
3: They're very fertile. In fact, mm-hmm. if you're a woman and you're trying to get pregnant, don't go to a fertility clinic. Just go to like a landscaping company. You'll save thousands of dollars.
23: Aren't you wearing a ring?
3: Yeah, it's like an engagement ring or it's a keep off ring.
23: Oh, I can't see it. I'm sorry, I couldn't see it.
26: So it's you're a not, promise ring.
23: So, yeah. you're not married then?
3: I'm not. We're in love. Like the other day, I told him I love the color of his skin because it looks like chocolate milk. And then he told me he loves the color of my skin because it looks like I can afford the kid.
23: Wow. Nice.
9: Hello.
26: Sounds like love to me.
9: Yeah, it does to me too.
23: This sounds like there's a lot going on.
1: Yeah.
23: our guest is comedian Laurie Kilmartin. And this is our first time chatting with Laurie. As we mentioned, she is 7.5 months pregnant.
1: Are we to assume it's your first child?
3: It is my first and last already.
23: Yeah.
3: I put the kibosh on this.
23: Now, do you know, be careful answering, don't answer too quickly.
3: Yeah.
23: A, do you know the if it's going to be a boy or a girl? And B, are you going to tell us? And you don't have to. So
3: It's a boy.
23: Uh-huh. Okay, and then that would lead to my next question. Mm-hmm. Have you selected some names? What's your friend's name, your boyfriend slash?
3: Oh, his name is Chris Mata, and uh-huh. He's also a comedian.
9: Uh-huh.
3: We met very sleazily on the road and just stayed together.
26: Nice.
3: it's a great story. The kid has a great uh-huh. heritage. And we're thinking Atticus.
9: Atticus.
23: Yeah. Atticus, what are you, Al Pacino fan?
26: Atticus.
3: It's a great sports name. We obviously need a scholarship of some type.
23: Atticus, really? Are you serious?
3: Yeah. Mm-hmm.
9: Attaboy, would that be his nickname?
3: I hope not.
23: Okay. Do you get the Al Pacino reference that
3: I made? Do. The
9: Dog Day Afternoon.
3: Yeah. I do. Attica. Yeah. We were going after Atticus Finch from To Kill a Mockingbird, not the prison chant, but either way is fine with me.
9: Okay.
23: Do you remember what movie references that prison chant?
3: No.
23: Saturday Night Fever, when John Travolta gets out of bed and I think it's his grandmother sees him in the hallway in his underwear.
26: Mm-hmm. He has a picture of Pacino and Serpico
23: in his room.
3: Right,
23: Attica,
3: right.
23: Attica. I'm sorry, I'm off the subject.
9: That's all right.
26: We're used to it.
23: Our guest is Laurie Kilmartin. Thank you for
26: enabling you.
23: And I'm trying to look. I don't know about you. Where are you from?
3: You have guys have kids, right?
9: Yeah, yeah,
1: all
9: of us
1: do.
9: Yeah.
1: We all do.
3: Look how angry you got
23: densely,
3: all of a sudden.
23: Densely populated with
9: children. Yeah, what's it to you?
26: Yeah.
1: Well, I had my last one at 42, so
3: oh,
1: I can
3: did?
1: Relate. Yeah.
3: Oh, wow. Yeah. See, I was relieved to find that I was having a boy. Because I would think with girls, you spend your whole life worrying about some sleazebag knocking up your kid. But when you have a boy, your kid is a sleazebag.
1: Yeah, that's true.
3: I'd much rather be Perp than Vic if I had to pick my Law and Order parental role.
9: Wow.
23: Yeah. With a name like Atticus, maybe he'll be more into Latin things.
9: Could be.
23: You know, Latin words.
9: It seems to be running in the family.
23: Yeah, you can't get pregnant with those the way I understand it. I'm sorry. Let's talk about your life before your adult life.
9: Where are you from originally?
3: Originally from California, and
23: What part?
3: Northern California in Walnut Creek.
9: Walnut Creek.
3: You mm-hmm. haven't heard of it. There's
9: I
3: no
9: have.
3: Way.
9: Oh, yeah. Absolutely.
3: Really?
26: Mm-hmm. Aren't the Ingalls from there?
9: The Ingalls?
3: That's Walnut Grove. That's Laura.
26: Sorry.
3: And I live in Harlem now.
9: Wow. Harlem.
3: Yeah.
9: Really?
3: Harlem, New York.
9: Mm-hmm.
3: It's. I moved to New York a couple years ago, and it's very expensive. I had to get roommates when I first moved there. One of my roommates was a prostitute. This is true. She's a prostitute and a temp. Like, that's how expensive New York City is. Turning tricks isn't enough money. You have to know Word and Excel.
9: How about that? I did.
3: Wow. So you better bring your A game.
9: Yeah, I guess.
3: The Big Apple.
26: Bring the A game.
23: You don't have to ever say anything again.
26: The door will always
23: be open for you and your kid. Bring little Atticus here. He can hang out with me and my dogs and my sons and daughter. That is a brilliant joke. Isn't it a little bit odd? I got to be careful here. Let me back up. Forget I said that.
9: All right.
23: Being in your 30s, having roommates.
3: Yeah. Yeah.
23: I'm not trying to be mean here, but it's
3: that's the way everyone lives in New York. You live like a rat. You live like 15 years younger than you're supposed to. And you know what I saw.
23: So it's not like Friends where you work in a coffee shop and live in,
9: and everyone lives in a 7,000
23: square foot, 10,000
9: square
23: foot,
3: 400 square foot. Yeah, yeah,
23: you know,
3: yeah.
23: It's not like that.
3: No, I think that prostitution should be legal. because they perform a service for women, they have relations with creepy guys, so the rest of us don't have to. Yay, hookers. Like, every time I see a prostitute, I want to hug her. I want to go, thanks for jumping on the grenade, Taffy. I really appreciate it.
16: By the way, from this moment forward, all prostitutes on the Bob and Tom Show will be named Taffy.
9: Taffy, yes.
23: That's fantastic. Wow. What type of, can I go back? What type of hooker was she? Was she the kind that walked the street, or did she have an appointment
3: book?
23: She
3: would put ads in the Village Voice. And
16: there you go.
3: Yeah. She was actually a hairy vegetarian. She's a specific type.
9: Whoa. Hairy vegetarian.
16: You know, she knew Word and Excel. She could send her a little personalized.
23: Hang on a second. Now, was she hairy, or did she like men that were hairy?
3: She was hairy. But there's a certain kind of guy that requests that.
16: Sure. I mean, I've heard that.
23: There are guys who want vegetarian hairy. Prostitutes?
16: Vegetarian and hairy, sure.
3: Yeah, I think so. Yeah.
9: Chick, you know
3: maybe
9: this.
3: Maybe there's an odor they have or don't have.
9: Yeah. Prostitutes take credit cards, don't they?
16: Absolutely.
9: Okay, just
3: the good ones do.
16: Now, nowadays, you can just, they have a little validation machine right there.
9: Really? Where do you swipe the card?
16: I can't. Oh. It's a little tougher with the hairy ones.
3: Let's not back up on that.
23: I know where you put the tip.
9: Yeah. Oh, yeah?
23: Yeah, yeah. Then after that,
16: You know this. There are fetishes that you haven't even thought of that are out there.
23: That's correct. Yes, that's right.
1: Yes, and I don't want to cover them here.
9: Oh, okay. There's some weird ones out there.
23: I was not aware that there were men who wanted only.
16: Yeah, sure.
23: It seems to me to be kind of ironic that you want to use your meat on someone who won't otherwise ingest it.
3: Yeah, prostitutes aren't big on irony, so that
23: I mean, she would put ads in saying,
3: "Yeah, yeah.
9: Her suit."
3: Yeah.
9: Okay.
16: Well, I'm sure there's an abbreviation for it. WFHRYVG, probably. I've
3: work that one out. That's quite an acronym. Chick.
23: When I lived in New York City, I used to read the Village Voice all the time, and I remember, I absolutely remember word for word the ad. It was
16: friggin' socialist.
23: Uh-huh. They were looking for fellow lesbian vegetarian Jews for Jesus. That is so specific.
3: Yeah.
23: That must be two chicks.
16: Six people.
9: Vegetarian Jews for Jesus.
23: No, vegetarian lesbian Jews for Jesus.
3: Thank God I'm having a boy. That's all I can say.
23: Yeah.
3: I can't take that drama.
23: Our guest is Lori Kilmartin. She is 7.5 months pregnant. She's a beautiful young woman. And you're
16: very waspy.
23: Your man is... You're
16: kind of a waspy look.
23: Uh-huh. Your man is
3: swarthy.
23: Is a comedian.
3: Right.
23: So
3: is.
23: I'm guessing
16: Mediterranean.
23: I'm guessing, yes. Guessing not a lot of health insurance.
3: No, there's none. Do I get anything for being on this show?
23: A shirt.
1: Oh my God.
23: What I'm trying, copay? Uh-huh. I'm trying to do is I'm trying to act like I'm guessing your father might. He's preparing you so when he asks these questions about health insurance.
3: My parents are almost biblically old. They're like Abraham and Sarah. They're practically in their 90s. So
9: wow.
3: They don't even know what's going on.
23: Uh-huh. They don't know you're pregnant?
3: They know I'm pregnant. It's their first grandchild.
9: Uh-huh.
3: But I think they thought they weren't going to have any grandchildren, so they put it all into the dogs. And so they're almost aggravated that a baby's coming.
9: Oh, they put it all into the dogs.
3: The dogs have an incredible life. Yeah,
23: they have their own homes.
16: It's one of those crazy couples where dogs get everything when they die? Yeah, okay.
23: That was my question. Is it that way in the will, or are you saying that
3: emotionally?
23: You're saying emotionally that They've put it all into the dogs.
3: Emotionally, yeah. And whatever money is left is, I'm sure, has gone to the dogs. But like my mom, I don't think can even lift a baby. It's a very dangerous situation, the more I think about it.
9: Yeah.
23: Wow. But they're probably pretty cool with it, I guess.
1: So you're going to deliver in New York?
3: Yeah, definitely.
9: Well, she hopes.
3: Yeah, right. It could be on a plane, or it could be at East Carolina
9: University.
3: Could
9: be on stage.
16: Wow, that's exciting. That makes the tour exciting.
9: Yeah, it really does.
16: Tonight could be the night.
9: Hey, look, I took on a partner, got a new act.
16: That's right.
10: What's that? Oh, no, I don't know what they're talking about. She's a dummy.
3: I would just hand it to the waitress and go on. Chinese.
16: Remember to tip your waiters and waiters. Here you go.
9: Ooh, my.
23: Giving birth on stage, that would be...
1: That would be
9: new and different.
1: You would make the news.
23: Hey, I opened for my placenta.
16: Why hasn't a performance artist done that? I bet somewhere.
9: Given birth on stage?
16: I bet somewhere someone has at least tried it, I would guess.
9: Well, you can't really plan it, can you?
26: You can induce. I hear women all the time going, when are you due? July 13th at 9 o'clock.
3: It's hard to get a medical team down to a club.
24: Yeah.
3: To induce you to a C-section.
26: Yeah, oh, I don't know.
11: Because
26: I
11: think, of the two-drink minimum.
26: I think anything's...
3: They're cheap at hospitals.
11: Yeah, they are.
26: Be possible in New York, don't you think?
5: They'd be giving you the light. And...
26: Sure.
12: knowing half the comedians we know.
24: Push.
26: Yeah, how's my time? She's taking too long. Push.
11: You got 5 minutes.
26: They can't. She's killing me.
5: They can't get Drew Hastings to give birth. He won't take the light.
26: Get those bitches off the stage.
5: Lori Kilmartin's our guest. She's a beautiful
11: woman. Lori.
5: Happens to be pregnant with young Atticus. You're definitely going to go with Atticus?
3: Yeah, definitely.
5: What's the middle name going to be?
3: Francis. That's like a family name. Atticus Francis Mata.
5: Wow.
3: Yeah.
5: Well, what are you going
3: to
5: call him?
3: I have to tell you, your response is very underwhelming.
11: Well, we immediately go into the mode of what will the kids say to him on the playground.
3: You're already forecasting bad things.
5: That's very possible. That's how it works. You have to think about Atticus. What it rhymes. What? Are you going to call him Addy?
3: No, we're going to call him Atticus, and everyone else will too. That's my intention.
5: Good
7: or
5: luck.
7: She'll kill
5: good
7: you.
5: Luck.
11: Atticus has a boo-boo.
5: Everyone will.
26: My son,
11: a boo-boo in his panties.
26: Tried that. That was our big deal with Griffin. We thought there's no way.
11: We'll always call him Griffin.
26: Everybody's going to call him Griffin. Right. The first daycare program. Give me your Griffy. You just want to strangle him, but
5: you can't control him.
3: You have to have a name that looks good on a resume too, right?
26: Sure, that's true.
3: And looks educated at least.
7: Yeah.
5: Do you want to know what they're going to call him? I can tell you if you want to know.
3: All right, bring it.
5: It's got something to do with ass kissing. I'm telling you.
11: Atticus, Braticus, kind of stuff like that.
5: Something that doesn't
11: rhyme is the key. Name your kid Orange.
26: I had this feeling that you were just King Bully, weren't you?
11: I bet you were.
7: You were a name caller, weren't
26: Fine.
7: You?
26: No, never. I don't believe you.
7: Did you hear that?
26: I do not believe you. You were the guy whispering in the corner, oh, here comes Fat Ass. Look at that son of a bitch.
5: Here comes Chick Micro.
3: Tom's got a rhyming dictionary every time that kid comes to school.
5: We're taking a break. We're coming back. We'll find out more. This is the Bob and Tom Show.
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7: Oh, yeah. Yeah.
11: You just ruined it.
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32: Everybody must give a breathe all right today.
23: we don't know anything about you, Christian. Are you a married guy, single guy?
0: I am married. I got married this past August. I am one of those lucky men. I'm one of those at first sight situations. I met my wife. I looked at her and I said, oh, my God. This is the woman I want to spend the next 4 to 7 years with.
23: Wow. Wow, that's huge.
26: That is
7: an expectations.
26: That is an exciting time, isn't it, Christian?
0: Isn't it sweet?
26: Yes,
0: isn't
26: it sweet?
23: That is lovely. How's it going?
0: You know, it's not bad. Uh-huh. She travels with me a lot, you know, not as often as I like. I love traveling with my wife because every time we go away together, we play this really fun game. It's called How Is This My Fault?
23: Comedian David Dugan. Right, comedian David, David Dugan. Dave Dugan joins us in the studio.
26: Dugan.
23: David Dugan.
26: My formal name. You sound like a grand wizard. David Dugan, grand wizard. Stop.
23: You have a couple young children.
1: Couple young kids. Raising kids at that age is sort of like being hazed into a fraternity.
23: Yeah.
1: It was like a 2-minute time period the other day when I changed a dirty diaper, picked up, grounded up fruit chews out of the carpet while chocolate milk was being spilled down my back. Geez, if I could de-pants myself, I'd be a Fidel right now.
2: Why do you have to get drunk to be an ass? Why do you have to get tight before you get loose?

0: Bob and Tom.
1: For your information, these are two of the worst kids I have ever encountered in my life, and I worked the state fair.
0: We were stupid before stupid was cool.
2: Comedian Andy Woodhull is here with us, handsome young man currently going through a bitter divorce. Sorry to hear about that, Andy.
3: If we didn't laugh, we'd cry. Huh?
2: There you go. There you go. You're going to do great, though. You'll be
3: backstage great. Andy is kind of on the fence about talking about this, and Tom took that as meaning, oh, okay, it's wide open.
2: Oh, my ass is. It's okay. It's out there.
4: He was giving advice during the break. I had to leave.
2: Okay. There's Christy.
3: She's crying a little bit. I saw him.
2: Christy's at her base.

0: Not if they see the handsome face of Andy Woodhull.
1: I'm just telling you.
2: I thought you were going to, not that they see the handsome baby man face of Andy Woodhull.
3: It's hard to swipe left on that, isn't it? Is it left? Which one's good?
1: I don't know. I don't do Tinder.
4: The women on there have high expectations. They're always like, I'm looking for a man to go on my next adventure with. I was like, I just want to see if you want to get Panera or something. We could drive through a bad neighborhood on the way there.
0: You ever notice, and the go-to is always, I like to go on long walks. Why aren't they meeting each other when they're all walking around all over the place?
2: You know, somebody put up on Twitter the other day, it was one of the best tweets I've ever seen. It's like, Twitter's better than Instagram because we're not acting like we're happy over here on Twitter. You know,
0: boy, that's,
2: isn't that, that's yeah. profound.
0: That is, yeah. Isn't that good? That is profound. That's wow. true.
2: Here wow. I am at my beach home and, okay.
0: Yeah, that's the problem
1: with
0: Facebook.
1: Yeah, but I kind of like Instagram because of that. It makes, because everybody's happy.
0: No, but it's an illusion.
2: Are you looking for more people to
0: Christy,
2: save?
0: Christy, I'll take this
1: no,
0: chick. Take this chick.
2: Okay.
0: Christy, if you think you're happy right now.
1: I'm happy.
0: It's illusory. I'll help you get back to the pool of sorrow that you want
3: to
0: swim
3: Don't
0: in.
3: Don't you listen to that, Christy. Christy, be happy.
2: Look it up. Life is suffering. Good luck.
0: Buddha, thank you.
1: I've suffered enough.
0: Because Andy,
1: Don't you
0: I can,
1: think?
0: Andy, I can tell that... Yeah, perhaps you don't want to talk about this. Uh-huh. I can tell because when I mention it, you look really sad. Uh-huh. So I'll.
2: So naturally, you will keep mentioning it.
4: Yeah, no.
2: And mention the fact that he is
3: Way to pick up on nonverbal cues there. That's,
4: that Instagram thing's true because I took a selfie right before I came on, you know, to post a fake smile. Totally
2: yeah,
4: fake
2: that's
4: smile
2: right.
4: That.
2: Fake
4: yeah.
2: smile, happy.
0: Saying you were coming
2: smile.
0: On the show and you're on your way to Fort Wayne Saturday night for a that's very right. special event for some great live comedy. Maybe you're. Wait a minute. Maybe we've got some hot ladies looking for... Because you're a very handsome guy.
1: For love in Fort Wayne? Yeah.
2: This can only help.
0: At the Fort Wayne Comedy Club this Saturday.
2: Tom is not a wingman.
1: No.
2: Believe me when I tell you that.
0: Sunday morning, I want you to text me.
4: I'll text you.
0: A little picture. Ooh, look who this is. She's hot.
2: Ugh. God. You used to date, right?
1: Did
2: you ever
1: did.
2: Date? Or did you just bang? I'm looking at you as like a bang.
0: First of all, I'm a gentleman would like never discuss yeah. such
3: you
0: things.
3: You
0: want to
3: go somewhere and ball?
0: The phrase ball, I think the phrase ball died with Janis Joplin.
3: Which is why you still use it. That's what I'm saying.
0: I use it.
2: But can't we go have dinner or something? Oh, no, I'm really
1: we
2: busy.
1: Can
2: we just ball?
1: About you.
0: Yeah, well, don't. Oh, good.
2: Hello, Bob and Tom Show.
5: Well, this is Dick Hitchwater sitting in for Humpy Tulip. And this is some other news. Well, earlier this week, the rocker Steven Tyler turned 71. It's rumored that after his birth, the doctor remarked that Steven had his mother's lips and then politely asked the new mother to close her legs.
3: Ah.
5: The country of Zambia has removed the beverage called Power Natural High Energy Drink SX after it was found to contain the erectile dysfunction drug Viagra.
0: Wow.
5: Other drinks removed from store shelves in Zambia for containing erectile dysfunction drugs include Power Humper 5000, Starbucks Her Nasty Can Double Shot, and the 69-ounce Monster Dong Double Fister Energy Drink.
3: Nice. Okay, those have also been removed.
2: They get all that on the label, huh? Okay.
5: A woman was arrested after using a T-shirt gun to blast contraband over the walls of a prison in Oklahoma.
0: I saw that.
5: I was just glad to hear that she was using it to get it over the wall and not using the T-shirt gun to blast the contraband further up her rectum.
1: Oh, my yes. God.
5: They do call it the prison pocket.
3: Yes, we are.
5: A group of Koreans have been arrested for secretly taping people staying at hotels and broadcasting the videos over the internet. Luckily for the unsuspecting guests, since it is Korea, all their genitalia have been pixelated.
0: Oh!
5: Yeah, try that with me, Korea, and you're going to need quite a few more pixels.
0: Oh! Well, that's good to know.
5: You know what I'm saying? And finally, the annual Philadelphia Naked Bike Ride has been postponed and moved to the month of August after past rides have encountered severe winter weather. The riders are going to go from their butts freezing to the seats to sliding right off of them from the sweat. And with the move to August, it's my prediction that ball racking incidents will be up 87% over past rides.
0: Yes.
5: You know, I never understood why they manufacture boys' bikes with the bar right up there by the seat. There's nothing like having

0: letting your foot slip off the pedal, and suddenly a friendly bike ride ends with you in tears on the side of the road, trying to push your testicles out of your stomach. Well, this has been Dick Hitzwater, sitting in for Humpty Phillips. And this was Some Other News. Goodbye, children.
1: See you, Dick.
2: I always wondered about that.
3: What?
2: The boys' bikes always have the bar going across, and...
3: Well, at the time,
2: the girls' bikes would,
3: well, no, they ladies didn't wanna, would wear a skirt.
4: Yeah, they don't want to, you know, it's beaver time.
5: Oh, is that real? Oh, okay. That does make sense.
4: Right. They throw their leg over the bar. Couldn't.
5: It's beaver time.
2: What the hell's wrong with you?
4: I'm just saying.
2: No.
4: These are adult bikes, is not what I'm talking about.
3: Yeah, of course.
2: Okay, fine. I mean, who didn't rack themselves as a kid?
5: Man.
3: I didn't.
2: Again?
4: You know, you're...
2: I say,
4: why don't you go save a nail tech?
3: Stop it!
2: Once again, Christy wants to adopt.
3: I do not. Don't even say anything.
4: Okay. This reminds me of the Jimmy Pardo's great joke where he goes in early and he takes his MC and his middle out, and they go to the mall, and he lets him watch him buy a suit. You know,
2: Jimmy Pardo, the
4: something
2: greatest.
4: Something for the less.
2: Now, with us in the studio, like handsome young comedian Andy Woodhull. And Andy, I know you've got a bunch of touring going on, but living back in Chicago again.
6: Yeah.
2: But where'd you
3: grow
2: up? Are
3: you back with your parents?
6: I grew up in northern Indiana. My folks live in Michigan.
3: Oh, okay.
6: I live alone.
3: Okay, good.
2: Okay, I'm very alone right now.
6: Yes.
5: No, Andy's constantly...
4: You know, just when we try to get the gears going a little bit, you go ahead and throw
5: He's
4: the stick in the tire.
5: A ton of friends. He was recently in Vegas with Bert Kreischer and Tommy John again.
3: Yeah, Josh.
4: Yeah, had a great time there.
7: We had a good time.
4: The Vegas Summit, you missed that?
2: You hung with Bert?
6: Yeah. I love Bert. He's so fun.
2: You live to tell the tale?
6: Yeah. Well, I think it was like 2012. We did maybe 5 dates together, and every single one of them was the most fun party weekend I've ever been on. He's so fun.
2: And you're single, hanging out with Bert? That's got to be great.
6: I mean, there was just that one night recently in Vegas.
3: Yeah. Well, Bert's crowd's mainly men, if you've been to a show. They all take their shirts off and
2: Well, it's kind of really a
4: it's okay. I've been to Bert.
3: Great.
4: We went to Bert's last show.
3: It's a great time.
4: Ladies there.
2: That's what I'm saying. Well. And Andy's the only single guy in the bunch. You know, he's going to at least get the spill off. Whatever you call it. So, what hotel did you stay in Vegas?
6: I stayed at the MGM.
2: Oh,
6: I was
2: there.
6: Playing that Brad Garrett's club.
2: Sure. I love that place.
4: We've been there.
6: I think it was MGM something signature or something. Uh-huh. Something. I don't know what it was called.
2: Now, we were all staying in hotels the other night, and I don't know. I'm finding it harder and harder to sleep in hotels.
4: Me too.
2: And this isn't a commercial for the Sleep Number bed, but that's part of it. I'm really used to my bed, and you get a different bed. You're on the road all the time.
6: Can I tell you my favorite hotel I've ever stayed at?
2: Sure.
6: It was in Central Indiana. It was a Red Roof Inn. And it was my favorite because it had a gazebo in the parking lot, and they were super proud of it. Like when I checked in, it was like $40. Is it really worth it? And they go, "Well, we have a gazebo in our parking lot, sir." Why didn't you say so earlier? I'm going to call the rest of the family. This is where we're doing Christmas this year.
3: What were you supposed to do there?
4: Check into your room and then go out to the gazebo?
6: I went out to the gazebo, and what makes it so special to me was there was two signs on the gazebo that were both hilarious. The first sign says for hotel guests only.
4: Yes.
6: I guess a lot of riffraff from the town just showing up using the gazebo unwanted, becoming a real problem for the hotel.
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5: Frank Sinatra hasn't been around in a long time.
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5: They are pretty blue tits.
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14: Harassment nonsense, are you? What's your definition of success? More chicks! I enjoy trash can fires. When do I start? You got a business card? I need something to spit my gum in. Can I have that lamp? Never mind these questions. Your secretary is hot! How many sick days do we get? I feel a little bad cow coming on. Here's my resume if you enjoy fiction. I wrote all that. Is there a bathroom in here? Too late. How much am I making? Where's my raise? It's Bob and Tom. Monday starts the weekend, everybody. What a crowd. Thanks for having me. I'm all excited. Everybody over to my house.
15: Oh, where's the bathroom? Too late.
2: Greg is a Marine.
14: I was in the Marine Corps.
2: Retired.
14: Oh. Hit him in the head. Well, I was only in for 4 years. 3 years active, one in the reserves. But they're the best, the Marine Corps. Hit him in the head. You hear things in the Marines you don't hear like in the civilian world. You know, like as an example. How about putting a cover on that grape? That means it'd be best to put your hat on right now.
16: Right. Yeah. Yeah,
14: sure. Might be a good idea. That means do this immediately or get beaten to death.
15: Yeah.
14: You're not trying. You're not trying. It means he does not approve of you being unconscious on the endurance course.
2: Greg Hahn. Greg Hahn is our guest.
16: They're not trying.
2: You are really your upper body very, very.
14: I've been doing the cardio though. I do like 4 hours on the treadmill.
15: Four hours.
14: Just don't turn it on. A lot easier on the knees. Order a pizza. Get a Bloody Mary if it's early enough.
16: You just stand there.
14: Yeah. Stationary bike. That's good. Yeah. Just pretend you're going downhill. You don't even have to pedal. I just glare at the girl next to me. That's my new pickup line. It doesn't always work.
16: No.
15: Oh, man.
2: So are you seeing a lady right now? Do you have a special sweetheart? Is there one gal that...
14: I'm all single, Tom. Okay. I'm all single. A whole lifetime now of VD clinics and pregnancy scares. Bring it.
15: Wow.
14: You know, my act isn't really prone for meeting the girls either.
15: No.
14: Not really designed for that. When I come off stage, I have to open with, okay, now hear me out.
16: But don't you worry about it sometimes? Don't you look in the mirror and talk to yourself?
14: That's true, because a lot of people, like our audience, that are hardworking people out there, they've got good careers. You know, they've got a beautiful family and stability. And then there's me. I travel around like a circus freak. Never been married, no kids. I date girls at least 10 years younger than I am. I end up faced with myself in the mirror.
16: Yeah. Yeah.
14: Like, what are you? Some kind of a genius. Woo! How did I even think of this?
17: Bob and Tom. 24/7.
18: Oh, yeah. Yeah. I've got this, and then I need to play this.
19: Stupid world record.
18: A man in India has created the world's smallest washing machine. Oh, Mr. Sabin, S-E-B-I-N, Saji, crafted a functional washing machine measuring 1.28 by 1.32 by 1.52 inches.
2: So this thing's slightly bigger than a golf ball.
4: Wow.
18: I think it's smaller than a golf ball.
3: So what can you wash in it?
18: Guinness World Record noted that the device weighs just 25 grams, which is slightly heavier than two Oreo cookies. Normal stuff.
4: All right.
18: Mr. Saji's tiny washing machine is capable of running a full cycle. Wash, rinse, and spin.
3: What do you hook that up to?
18: A really tiny water hose.
2: Yeah, but get the metal one so it doesn't burst.
3: There it is. How cute that is.
20: On video, the funniest thing is him putting the detergent in it.
3: Oh, come on. Yeah. All right.
2: It's you can see there's a set of batteries near it that it runs off, and the batteries are twice as long as this thing is.
3: Yes.
2: It's tiny.
4: It's simply
2: in a country that
3: what's
2: has
3: the point.
2: Yeah, in a country that really hasn't perfected the flush toilet, they've got this guy.
18: I think they've got that down, you ugly American.
2: Oh yeah, no, yeah. Take a look, see.
4: I'd love to go to India.
3: Have you been to India?
2: No, and I never.
4: One of my really good friends is from India and goes back like 6 months out of the year and. I'd like to go with him at some point.
3: Yeah, you should go.
4: Yeah, I'd love to. See the Taj?
2: Our guest from yesterday, Nick Novicki, has one of those washing machines.
18: Party at the...
4: He's a little person.
18: He's not letting it go. Even though the guy's gone.
4: Yeah, you're right.
18: And did you hear him yesterday? Gone. Did you hear him yesterday? He was making cracks like that. And Nick, God love him, he was trying to laugh to make us feel comfortable.
2: No,
18: he was hurt. And he go. Tom looked at see, he gets it. He had, yeah. He no, gets what else it. Can he do? Cry?
4: Yeah, that did happen.
5: He didn't have any options.
4: Tom goes, he likes it. Jake goes, what else is he supposed to do?
5: Just turn mad.
4: Headbutt you in the nuts?
18: You're just... I said this 30 years ago. He's a bully.
3: He's a bully.
18: Just a bully.
3: No,
18: we had fun. Come on. We had fun.
4: The man's bullied.
3: He's been bullied.
2: I'm just saying, Josh, if you're going to go to India and you want to use the toilets there, take some Febreze. It's a little rough.
5: Does it smell?
2: Standing over a hole and using your left hand as dude wipes.
4: Yeah, I'll be taking more than two.
2: Yeah, you might want to. Is that sports?
18: No, we have a special correspondent.
3: More than 200 people took part in the World Conquer Championships in the UK.
4: The hell's this?
3: According to the BBC, Josh, the events saw participants go head-to-head using horse chestnut seeds. A.K.A. Conkers.
18: It's getting
3: threaded
18: stupider,
3: on a string.
18: Stupider and stupider.
3: Try and smash their opponent's nut.
2: Now, so I thought you'd love this, chick. This is a very British thing.
18: Are they hitting the nuts
3: they're
18: or
3: swinging,
18: each other's heads?
3: They're on. They're like, remember those things we had as a kid that had the plastic big round ball on it? Clackers.
4: Yeah.
3: It's kind of like that, only you've got one and you're swinging it at your opponent trying to crush his nuts.
4: So they're like a little tiny mace?
3: Yeah.
2: Yeah.
18: So
2: yeah.
18: You're trying to hit him or
3: hit
18: the nut?
3: Hit the nut.
18: Hit the nut.
3: You're supposed to hit each other's nuts.
2: You imagine like a heavy golf ball on a string.
18: I got it, Tom.
4: Okay.
3: David Jenkins won the annual title for the first time after competing since 1977.
18: Well, that's ridiculous.
3: But was found to have a metal replica in his pocket when he was searched by organizers after his victory.
2: So they're cheating.
3: The 82-year-old retired engineer denied using the metal variety in the tournament.
4: Not mine.
3: A spokesperson for the World Conquer Championships, a St. John Burkett, said the cheating claims are being investigated. Mm. Yeah, these horse chestnut trees are, they're a good size, bigger than an acorn. They're pretty good size.
2: Huh. The winner.
3: It's from Indianapolis, actually.
2: Indianapolis, USA.
3: Yeah. Mm. Kelsey Bassenbach. 34-year-old, it's probably a man, yeah. Could be a girl, the overall champion of this year's competition, so congratulations.
2: A conquering hero.
3: And raised...
4: Kelsey has to be a man.
3: A lot of money for charities.
4: Did you say
3: England.
4: This requires nuts?
3: Oh. They're on a string. They could be
4: sometimes I feel like mine. Are. Yeah.
2: Nuts on a string.
18: Nuts on a
2: She's in charge of my life.
18: On a rainbow.
5: Nuts in her purse. Nuts in a string.
2: Hello, Dolly's
18: nuts
2: got
18: on a, nuts. Huh. On a...
2: Do you think you could actually sit through Hello, Dolly?
3: Yes.
18: Absolutely. Absolutely.
5: I've sat through it a million times.
2: Were you in it?
5: No, I had to watch it, though.
18: Why? I sat through
5: My dad directed it.
18: I sat through a musical representation of Moulin Rouge that wasn't the Broadway play or the movie.
0: Oh, don't you love the movie?
18: I love the movie.
4: I'm with you, chick.
18: Yeah. Top ten movie for
4: real. I do movie. Not say top ten, but it's great.
3: It's a fun movie.
18: I'm going to say top five.
4: Oh, I love that.
18: Moulin Rouge.
4: That's great. One of my top five, but it's a terrific, terrific movie.
18: What I watched was a mess, but my daughter enjoyed it. So, honey, this is great.
4: There's nothing like being bored. My grandparents drug me to see Carousel. Oh. And I was, I don't know.
18: All those Carousel.
4: 13 and
18: Showboat.
4: And Itchy. Yep. Yes, I had to see Showboat on
2: Oklahoma.
4: Broadway.
18: South Pacific, all these.
2: South Pacific is great.
18: Dated show.
4: Showboat had two cool things. Old Man River, of course.
18: Yeah. Sure. Yeah.
4: And the boat.
18: I know.
4: Because they built, like, the set was unbelievable.
18: The boat was actually turning and things. Yeah.
4: Yeah, it was incredible.
18: Yeah, that was good.
4: The rest. Yeah. My God, it's so boring.
2: I remember going to see Jesus Christ Superstar.
3: Now.
2: Saying to someone, hey, look, I hope they get the crucifixion before the halftime. I want to get out of here.
5: I love that.
0: I love that, too.
3: Loved it.
5: That got me as a kid.
4: I've never seen that one. I'm aware of some of the songs.
18: Oh, yeah. Well, it wasn't really.
5: Tell me what's happening.
3: What's the buzz?
5: Tell me what's happening.
18: The actual content of the play wasn't the problem. It was one of the actors, may or may not have been Jesus, who was a little ham-fisted.
3: The Sebastian Bach.
4: I would think
0: that
4: so.
0: Yeah.
3: That's not Ted Neely. Ted Neely's the only Jesus.
5: Yeah, the ultimate Jesus.
3: Come on.
2: Isn't he still doing it at the age of 75?
5: Yeah. Mm-hmm.
3: He was. I don't know if he still is.
4: But... Isn't it? There are guys really? Who made, was it Michael Crawford who was the Phantom for 97 years?
3: Yeah.
2: It's a good gig.
3: When you're good
4: yeah, exactly. Well. Exactly.
2: Go for it. Is that sports?
18: Nope. Extra. NFL owners today are expected to approve former superstar quarterback Tom Brady to become a minority owner of the Las Vegas Raiders. He also already owns a small stake in the WNBA Las Vegas Aces. National Football League owners expected to approve Brady as minority owner of the Raiders today as part of the owners' meeting.
4: Tom, don't you come from a long line of minority owners?
18: The value of the Raiders estimated to be almost $8 billion. And what do we know about this, Tom? With Tom Brady being a commentator, he's commenting on NFL games. He's going to be limited to what he can do as a broadcaster, becoming a minority owner.
2: Isn't he getting...
18: He won't be able to take
2: a quarter
18: part.
2: Of $1 billion to be a broadcaster.
18: He won't be able to. Well, that I'm just telling you.
3: He won't
18: you
3: be able to do Raider games, right?
18: He's not going to be able to do anything. He can't go to the meetings, the production meetings. We had that story a couple months ago.
0: Do you think he did this on purpose? So he can skip the boring parts.
18: Yeah, he might have to get out of his contract.
3: I mean, he wants to quit.
0: Yeah.
18: Have you heard him recently?
2: Is he getting any better?
18: Yeah, he's the greatest quarterback that ever lived. I mean, there's no other way to put it. He's has 7 Super Bowl championships. But he can't relate to anybody. Yeah. Well, you know, when I was winning my 9th championship, you know, it's just, it's wild listening to him because everything that he does as easily as we breathe, you know, normal people don't eat and breathe football from the time they open their eyes until the time they go to bed.
2: But so you're saying he's not particularly good in the booth?
18: He's not particularly good. That's my
3: opinion. He's not relatable.
2: And who's your favorite in the booth?
18: Right now, it's got to be Joe Buck and Troy Aikman. I was very surprised by Troy Aikman. He's wonderful. And Tony Romo's okay.
3: Mm. Oh, Jim.
18: He's not bad. Oh, yeah, that's true. We do have...
3: Yeah.
18: Where is Tony? Oh, here he is.
21: Oh, no. He's down, Jim. Oh, Jim.
22: Uh-oh.
21: Oh, my gosh, Jim.
18: Call the wagon. Call the wagon, Jim. Oh, my God. He's not walking home.
2: Well, that's a hearse.
18: Oh, boy. Oh, boy.
4: He'll he'll be drinking his meals, won't he?
18: Oh, Jim. Put a mirror up to his face.
2: The technology of wheelchairs.
18: Oh, boy.
2: Yeah. Is that sports?
18: Yes, that's sports.
2: Okay, thank you very much. The Bob and Tom Chick McGee Sports Broadcast.
18: Wherever you go, whatever you do, and remember.

0: 1 minute, 30 seconds more.
1: Okay, we got it.
2: Would we be cheering for the Dodgers if they had a better song?
0: Yeah, the Dodgers song was used by a bunch of teams.
2: Yeah, I like the Dodgers.
0: It's like real generic. Yeah.
3: Why wouldn't they just go ahead and use I Love L.A. like they do in the Naked
2: Randy
3: Gun?
2: Randy Newman.
0: Or have Leslie Nielsen singing the national anthem.
3: All the bombs in the air.
0: That's right. Bursting there. Yeah.
2: Interesting story from Hollywood. Elton John spotted on the red carpet wearing his own kneecap as a necklace. According to Hello Magazine, Sir Elton John underwent double knee replacement and opted to have one of his kneecaps.
3: I bet he did.
1: Well, I think that's kind of an honor. In that culture, okay. If you've worn them out,
3: yeah, you spend enough time down there.
0: Yeah. Someone had to come up to him, someone that he's known, and go, Reg, look. Here's what they're going to say, right? Yeah. Somebody had to do that.
1: If you've worn out your knees, you've been on them so many times.
3: Yeah.
1: Kind of a badge of honor in that culture.
2: He opted to have one of his kneecaps made into a necklace encrusted with diamonds. He wore the unusual piece at the premiere of his new documentary, Never Too Late.
0: Another documentary?
2: Yeah.
3: Isn't he a sour man?
4: Very. I met him twice.
3: I mean, do we have to?
4: He's the crankiest.
0: Hmm. Well,
4: yeah,
0: well, I'm kind of cranky when you say good morning to me.
2: Yeah.
0: So.
4: Not like this.
0: Oh, really?
4: Yeah, he's real cranky.
1: But it's just being that famous is hard. It just gets bothered constantly. But it's just a weird move. If you've seen this thing, it looks kind of like a
2: I'm going to look it up.
1: Like a slice of a rock.
5: Yeah,
1: with some diamonds on
4: good.
1: It
4: doesn't look good.
5: Yeah,
4: it looks weird.
1: It's kind of creepy. But hey, when he's got so much money, that
5: it's not painted or anything.
2: No, it's just
1: got diamonds on it.
0: He should have one of his kids paint something on it. That
3: don't ask him what his bracelet is made out of.
2: It's hard to see.
1: Wow, that was no, that's not true. It's Mr. Furnish's circumcision. He had it.
2: It kind of looks like a piece of ivory, maybe like an off-white, and he's got diamonds around it, and it's on a pendant. It's about yay big. I don't know. Mm. What do you think, Pat? You can see it.
4: Yeah, it's huge. Okay. It's bigger than I thought.
5: It doesn't go with his outfit.
4: No,
2: it doesn't. And it's like a slice too. It's not like a kneecap. Like
3: the full patella.
2: Yeah, it's not the full. Hmm. It's not like this big round thing on the front of him.
4: Mm.
2: Like
1: he didn't have to patella everybody.
3: I'm the patella everyone.
1: I patella him, I patella him. It's just weird. I wonder if he had the new knee when they put that in, if he had him put diamonds on that thing.
3: Diamonds on the caps of my knees.
2: No, I don't think so.
4: He's had a lot taken out.
2: Oh, here we go. This is a better picture. Oh, I see. So if you can see the diamonds, there's a hole in the center of his kneecap where your ligaments probably go. And he's got the diamonds around that part. But it's more like a...
3: What a weirdo. Of course he's a weirdo.
5: If you could wear one part of your body as a piece of jewelry, which part would you
3: pick? Oh, that's interesting.
1: Hang on a second.
2: All right.
5: Yeah.
1: You mean a part of your body that could be removed and without...
5: Yes. Yeah. So, say you have to have a shoulder replacement.
3: Right?
5: Would you wear your shoulder?
0: I don't know. I had my shoulder repaired. I don't know if they took anything out, but I'd probably pick that.
4: I think the hip's too big, right? To carry around?
2: Yeah, the hip's pretty big. Well, you could do a slice like he did of his knee.
4: Oh, that's just a slice?
2: Yeah, that's not the whole knee.
4: I don't know why I said it like that.
1: Now, Pat, do you have some kind of a tribute to Elton?
4: I do. We're going to have to come back with it because it's on the piano.
1: Oh, okay.
4: In the other room.
1: All right.
0: I think my little toe. I'd cut off my little toe and wear it around
2: Would
0: my
2: you
0: neck.
2: Really?
3: Around your neck?
0: Yeah, no. But your little toe doesn't do anything.
4: Yeah.
0: Does it?
3: Looks gross, doesn't it?
0: Keep balance or something? Well, I'd paint it.
2: I think most parts of your body are... There's a reason for them.
0: Not the,
2: except for the
0: appendix.
2: Appendix. There you go. You can put your appendix
0: on.
2: And
0: appendix keeps track of all your body parts.
3: It does.
0: Because the...
5: Do you remember that company that was taking baby gravy and making jewelry out of it?
0: Oh, yeah. There you go. How about that?
3: Oh, boy.
5: Yeah.
0: How about a little spooge for your
2: neck?
0: Come
2: on.
3: Hey, is that Jared? No, Kevin.
0: Tom, you could do that. This is the most fertile necklace you've ever seen. Ladies, don't get too close to
1: it. Here's a guy. This is actually kind of appropriate. A headline, man who survived shark attack wears tooth as earring.
2: Well, there you go.
3: Wow.
2: I would do that.
0: Well, that seems incredibly normal.
1: This guy's name is I'm not kidding. His name is Angus Cockott.
3: Cockott?
1: K-O-C-K-O-T-T.
5: Okay.
1: Would it be Cockott?
2: It's whatever you want to say.
3: Cockott.
0: Cockott. Cockott.
1: Angus is his name. Mm. His sister, Connie.
0: Connie Angus Cockott. Oh, she's good. You're not going with Connie Cockott. You wanted to make the cunnilingus joke. Okay.
5: All right.
0: Okay. You're a nut today.
1: He was snorkeling off the island of Mangareva in French Polynesia when an 8-foot reef shark appeared and bit down on his arm. He fended off the shark by stabbing it in the gills with a small knife. He survived after undergoing life-saving surgery, but they recovered several shark teeth from his arm.
2: Yikes.
1: Yikes.
3: They interviewed the shark. Yeah. I'm not mad. I just put them back. Yeah. If I could just get those back, please.
1: See, this is pretty badass. This is pretty badass.
3: Yeah, that's way cooler than having a knee replaced.
0: Well, wait a minute. Yeah. Where's your, normally in these situations, why is he out there swimming with sharks? Why is he being so stupid?
1: No,
0: what's his problem?
1: I've done.
0: Now it's badass.
1: I've done swimming with sharks.
0: No, what? You haven't.
1: Yes, I did. I did a dive with sharks.
3: You did? Because every time I've mentioned wanting to do it, you've called me nuts.
0: He did it.
2: Reef sharks in the Bahamas.
0: You did dolphins. You didn't do
1: sharks. No, I did sharks. You weren't there. There was a shark dive. Yeah. I have many witnesses, and it was the stupidest thing I've ever done. And the guy's going, oh, the sharks never hurt anybody. I'm thinking, wait a minute, what if one of the sharks didn't get the memo? It was terrifying. I would never do it again.
0: Were you trying to do 10 minutes with the guy? Guys who were running the shark, yeah, you're trying to do stand up for him, weren't you? Yes, you were. You were trying to crack jokes with him before you went in the water,
3: like that memo thing.
0: Yeah, that just now. The sharks didn't get the memo. What do you think, guys? Is that it? That's what
1: no,
0: you were doing.
1: Not at all.
0: I don't believe you.
1: I don't believe anything I say because you weren't too big of a pussy. You were just drinking. you were just drinking tequila on the shore. I was out there being a man. When we come back,
0: you survive a tequila hangover. You're a man. Yeah, you're a man.
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3: Boy, people get mad when you look at your ex's social media. Can you imagine if they came home and you were talking to an AI version of
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3: their ex?
2: Yeah.
1: And you know the AI version, you've trained her to start bitching about your current.
3: Oh, no.
4: That comes natural.
1: She walks in.
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1: And so Natalie's here. 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
3: Oh, no, shut up. Will you shut up?
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0: You know you're their good little dressmaker.
1: Oh, Amish.
0: Yeah. And you know you're their good little pie baker.
1: Oh, Amish.
0: Listen now. I want to take you home. Yeah. I'll let you work my farm. Yeah. I've got their big old plow.
1: And how?
0: Yeah, Amish lady.
1: Amish. Amish.
2: Well, I see you don't own no TV. Amish. So I guess that makes you Amish like me. Amish. Yeah, Greta, listen now. You make the meals I crave. You ain't got no microwave. Got no extension cord. Good Lord. Amish lady.
3: Here comes Carl, baby. I'm coming to court you.
0: Amish lady, yeah, yeah.
3: Ooh, those are nice boots.
0: Amish.
3: Ooh, Amish. Ooh, Amish. You make me feel like a Mennonite.
4: Uh-oh, Carl. I think that cider Greta gave us has turned hard. I'm seeing colors. There's white. There's black. Ooh, there's gray. Hey, their dirt road is closed, man.
5: Hey, don't say we didn't warn you.
6: I'm warning you, don't do that.
5: There's laughter ahead.
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8: This is the Bob and Tom Show. Good morning.
9: Hi, thanks very much for joining us. Now I look around the room, and to my right I see the casually dressed Christy Lee wearing her little summer skimpy shorts. We like those
10: very much.
11: Christy, did you
10: check local listings?
11: Did you hear the news?
8: No, the news? What news?
11: No chocolate cake.
10: What?
11: Yeah. Oh, yeah.
9: Okay, I'll get you a chocolate cake.
11: No, it's too late now.
8: No, we wanted your chocolate cake.
10: We wanted your chocolate cake.
9: Well, there's some left. I can go get it.
8: What do you mean there's some left? You said it was all gone.
11: Well, how many lies do you tell a day? How do you keep them all straight?
9: It's not
11: God.
9: The part that is left is kind of...
11: hard?
9: No, it's kind of... it's been sort of picked at.
11: By who?
9: Well, it was in a box.
11: Or whom?
9: It was in a box, and to cut it, you kind of had to reach down, and it didn't... It wasn't a clean break, so there's some of the cake left. It's my birthday cake.
10: I'm not eating cake anyway.
8: I don't want you to bring it over. It sounds horrible.
9: I can have someone bring
8: it over. No,
11: that's right. How can you complicate cutting a cake? How can you?
8: I'll have a
9: cake. It was in a box.
11: It was in a box. That's unbelievable.
10: You know what? You take the box off the cake.
9: Not when you're hungry and it's great chocolate cake. You just take a
8: fork and dive right in. That's right.
9: Thank you.
8: Amen.
11: You dirty, dirty bastard. Wow.
9: Chick, I'm not seeing you going... Let's see now. Let me get the proper plate and napkins. I'm seeing you just...
11: That's right. I'm like a hog in a trough all the time. That's what I do. I have to carry wet naps. Chow down. That's me. I make that noise a lot.
8: Oh, there's protocol to follow when it comes to cake. Oh, yeah.
9: Yes, sir. At the actual event, when you're cutting a birthday cake and everybody sings the song, then you get out the plates and you cut. But after you've had spaghetti and meatballs and a pretty long day and... You're thinking, isn't there chocolate cake
8: in there?
9: You open up the box, and you just take a fork, and you go,
11: really?
8: Mm-hmm.
11: Really?
9: Oh, yeah.
11: Why a fork? Just reach down there with a paw and grab a big hunk.
8: That's right.
11: Yeah.
8: That's right.
9: I hadn't thought
8: like
9: of
8: like catching salmon in a river.
9: Then you have to wash your hands.
11: Not necessarily. You can get the icing out from under your nails all evening. It'd be great.
9: Okay. We have a couple of oddball news stories. I think the oddest, and I know that Christy wants to read this one, this involves a party where with a number of people dressed as Captain America.
10: Yeah.
9: Do you have the story?
10: Mm-hmm. A Brevard County doctor dressed up in a Captain America outfit was arrested with a burrito in his pants. What he allegedly did at the police station got him into even more trouble. Follow me, kids.
8: Okay.
10: Dr. Raymond Adamasic, 54, probably would rather forget about the weekend that he was arrested. The Palm Bay family physician was at On Tap Bar as part of a pub crawl with other medical professionals. It was sort of a costume party, bar to bar, on a bus. You know, we've all been a part of these every...
8: In costume.
10: Yes.
8: Okay.
10: But and there apparently were quite it's my a few people yeah. dressed as Captain America.
9: There was more than one Captain America yes. at the party.
8: All right.
10: Yes.
9: Now, but if you could just slow down for 1 second. The first sentence you read, you said that he was a doctor mm-hmm. dressed up in a Captain America outfit with a burrito.
10: In his pants.
9: In his yes. pants. Now, I've got a question right there.
8: Yeah, uh-huh. What's that?
9: If he's Captain America, why would he have a burrito
8: done
9: in his pants?
8: Cucumber, burrito.
11: America?
8: Something.
11: That no, a melting pot.
10: He's not Captain Mexican?
9: Yes, he's Captain not Mexico? Captain Mexico.
8: That's not the point.
9: What does Captain Mexico have in his pants? A hot dog? And by the way, what superpowers does Captain Mexico have?
8: Amazing.
9: He's kind of like Invisible Man. He can cross borders uh-huh. without being seen.
10: Well, the problem with the burrito in his pants is that he was...
8: eating it?
10: No, asking women to touch it, Bob.
9: Ah.
10: And when one refused, he allegedly took out the burrito and groped her.
11: Was it in the front of his pants or in the back of his pants?
10: It was in the front, apparently. Oh, okay, good.
9: No, I understand that there was a Wonder Woman there.
8: Yeah.
9: And by the way, I don't know, but I'm just guessing. I bet she had a taco in her pants.
10: Yeah, I bet you're right.
9: I'm just guessing.
10: And at the police station, he was allegedly trying to flush a joint down the toilet. They caught him doing that.
8: Oh, really?
10: Oh, yeah.
8: Man, sounds like he should have been Batman. He had a utility belt full of everything there.
10: Yeah.
8: Man. A burrito.
10: Here's a picture. There's a picture of the guy.
8: Was
10: the
8: burrito, I'm guessing, strictly to enhance the view?
11: I believe Captain America recently passed away in his comics.
10: Yes, he did. In the comic book. Right.
11: Yeah.
8: Oh, that's sad. So this guy.
11: Of course, he can come back, I think.
8: Couldn't get a cucumber wrapped in tinfoil like they do in Spinal Tap, you know.
9: I think it was a submarine sandwich. It was a pub crawl. My guess is
8: I would have got a foot long.
9: My guess is they were in a Mexican pub at the time, or was
10: they were on the they were in the On Tap bar.
8: Okay. Mm-hmm.
10: No, I don't think there's anything about Mexican restaurants even mentioned.
9: Well, maybe the previous place had the tacos.
8: I don't know. So this guy was the. I guess the woman that...
9: Was it a hard taco
10: this
9: or
10: This was my favorite
9: taco.
10: Part. There were so many cartoon characters in the bar at the time when police arrived. All Captain Americas were asked to step outside for a possible ID.
8: Captain America lineup.
11: All right, can I have your attention, please? All of you dressed as Captain America. Let's step outside.
8: Let's go.
9: This needs to be an episode of My Name is Earl. Or everything. You get all these guys dressed as Captain America. Yeah, the burrito is odd. The only thing I can think of is that there was a taco bar and he walked up and...
8: Who knows?
9: Made a burrito. Wouldn't the burrito be leaking?
8: He probably thought it would be funny.
9: Wouldn't it be leaking?
8: If I put a burrito in my pants and ask ladies if they'd like to eat my burrito.
9: Yeah. But it bothers me that Captain America has a burrito instead of something American like a hot dog. I was thinking about Captain Mexico and what a superpower would be.
10: Mm-hmm.
9: I think what it would be is Captain Mexico would give all the criminals such bad diarrhea that they could no longer commit a crime.
11: And here we are.
8: Here we are. That's how it starts.
9: Oh, my God. It's Captain Mexico.
11: Back in Browntown.
9: I can't crack.
8: And we're off and running.
9: My ass is turned into
8: oh, my God. It's like a water faucet.
9: Soft-serve ice cream machine.
8: Oh, my God.
9: Maybe we should turn that into an actual bit.
8: Maybe you should.
9: It's Captain Mexico.
10: Why don't you just call him Captain Diarrhea? Get right to the point.
9: It's funny because you go to Mexico.
10: No,
9: you
10: it's
9: get
10: not
9: that,
10: funny.
9: You
10: get
9: that earth-shattering diarrhea.
8: What if you're in Brazil? You could get it in Brazil.
11: I think
8: Captain Diarrhea is a much better superhero.
9: I would
8: shy away from Captain Diarrhea.
11: How could he possibly help? Oh, there's a bank robbery. I'll go have diarrhea.
9: If there isn't a guy dressed as Captain Diarrhea in a TV commercial in the next couple of years, I'll be so disappointed.
10: Uh-huh. What is wrong with you?
9: Can you imagine?
8: They could use him as one of those, I guess, pills that have all the different side effects. May call in a liquid chili.
10: Oh, please,
9: His nemesis, Montezuma's Revenge.
10: Chick's bandwagon now.
9: I'm sorry. Yeah. I just think it's wrong for Captain America to have a burrito in his pants.
8: I agree.
9: And this guy's a physician?
10: Yeah, physician. Ooh. And he looks pretty handsome according to this picture.
11: He's wearing a mask.
8: Isn't he wearing a mask?
11: I thought he was.
9: So what was he arrested for? Just having a burrito in his pants?
6: No, so he
10: for groping
6: forced,
10: some woman and
6: forced
10: then
6: a lady to
10: he had
6: feel
10: a joint
6: it.
10: That they found on him in
6: they didn't know that till they got to the police station.
10: Yeah.
9: So he was arrested though because he had a he asked some woman to touch the burrito in his pants.
10: He still stopped to pose for pictures on his way out of jail.
6: Hey, how you doing?
10: Yes.
6: On his way out of jail?
10: Yes.
9: This I kinda like this
10: Once
9: guy.
10: Once he got out of jail, he still stopped to pose for pictures on the way out. Here I think that's where this one came from. Well, look, he's standing in what looks like in a parking garage or
6: hey,
10: something.
6: Hey, how you doing?
9: Sure. Is he cuffed? His right hands there. Are behind his back.
10: Well, I don't know if he's cuffed or not. You could assume maybe he is. I don't know.
11: He's showing off his burrito. Yeah. You put
6: is
11: your
6: the
11: hands
6: burrito
11: behind.
6: Gone?
10: I don't think the burrito's in his pants anymore.
6: Okay.
9: But these are just allegations.
10: If it is, he picked a small burrito.
9: Oh, poor net. Now that's sad.
6: That's a taquito.
10: A taquito,
11: Now we know why.
9: This is why he had to act this way.
6: A burrito as big as your head.
9: Can't win.
10: Yeah, if his burrito was as big as his head, he wouldn't have to put a fake one in there.
9: All those years in medical school, helping his fellow man. Guy goes to one party, has a couple drinks, and now this.
6: My guess is it's not as his first time, you know.
9: Well, who's to say?
6: I'm guessing.
9: All I know is that
10: he has a nice tan.
9: This man is the genesis of Captain Diary. Hey, Mark, did you hear about the new superhero?
6: Hey, did you hear about that, Mark?
9: Captain Diarrhea.
6: Captain Diarrhea.
9: Gives criminals such bad diarrhea they can no longer commit crime.
11: Uh-huh. Oh, I thought he had the diarrhea.
6: No.
11: Oh.
6: Mark, do you have a burrito
11: so
6: in your
11: pants? He shows up
9: and the criminals, he makes them drink the water. And then they get such bad diarrhea, they go, you couldn't commit a major crime if you had terrible
11: diarrhea.
9: No, that's
11: good. That's funny. Yeah, great. Keep going.
10: Look at the break.
6: I know. He is so happy with himself.
11: Uh-huh. He never laughs like that during my sports.
9: Well, the perpetrators were trying to rob the bank when suddenly they were all doubled over with cramps and unable to continue. Yeah, okay, we're going to take a short break and come back. We have more great news stories. I'm not sure if anything is good as Captain America. But Christy, do you have the...
10: I'm not talking to you anymore.
9: Okay.
11: Good.
6: All right.
9: Do you have the guy who went into the restaurant and sliced off his...
10: Yes.
9: Went to the
6: restaurant. I heard about that.
10: Yes, I have that.
9: Okay.
11: Then you go to the bathroom. And
6: I never got the explanation
11: business.
6: On why.
10: We'll diarrhea, though.
9: Yeah. We'll come back.
6: Maybe
9: with
6: that's
9: that.
6: Why.
11: When you're sliding into home and your pants are full of foam.
6: Diarrhea.
11: Diarrhea.
9: We'll be right back. This is the Bob and Tom Show.
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11: Well, there's a guy I fired.
9: What weren't you good at?
6: Everything.
11: Yeah. Right? Mm-hmm. I keep bringing that up. That's awesome. Yeah, I get it. I'm a failure. Thank you. Grocery store. Are we going to hit this
18: Did
11: every
18: you ever
11: break?
18: Have someone that fired you come to one of your shows?
11: Grocery store, gas station. Everywhere.
18: Really?
11: I've really been fired from, I mean, not everywhere, but every kind of job you could have, I think. Mm-hmm. So.
10: Maybe it's your attitude.
9: Were you?
11: Maybe it's your attitude.
8: How did you, maybe it's our attitude.
9: How did you segue?
8: I think we got him fired.
9: How did you segue this collection of failure into comedy? What was the?
19: I got brought to an open mic by my friends, and they signed me up without me knowing about it.
8: Ah.
19: So
9: it went okay.
18: Did you get fired?
8: The open mic.
19: I should have.
8: Your friends dumped you there. Huh?
19: It was brutal.
8: Mm-hmm.
19: No laughs.
9: But
19: at
9: you
19: all
9: stuck to it, so congratulations.
8: That had to be tough. Oh, man.
19: Now, it was pretty miserable.
11: What was your first comedy like? Hey, what's the deal with...
19: I didn't have any comedy written. I didn't know I was going up.
8: Uh-huh.
19: So I just sat up there and yelled at my friends for 3 minutes.
8: Cool.
19: I was like, that kind of felt good, like therapy. Let's try that again.
8: Yeah. Mm-hmm.
9: So you had that kind of negative vibe that we're giving you right now.
19: Yeah, people have been doing that my whole life. So it's not like not like you guys invented it. Yeah. How about that? Shove it, everybody.
8: We stole his friend's act.
11: Hey, wait a minute. We stole their idea for a show.
20: Oh, my God.
21: What? I can't hear. Give me the headset.
20: Shh, I'm getting something. Oh, my God.
22: It's the most terrifying sound you'll ever hear.
21: What? What is it?
20: I don't know. Would you shut up? This is a matter of life or death. Years and years of civilization could be rocked by this.
21: Give me the headset. I want to hear.
20: Oh, my God.
22: Forget about the Da Vinci Code. Bob and Tom Pictures presents the Morse Code.
20: Oh, no. I can't believe it.
21: What? What's the message say?
20: It says, greetings. Stop. I knocked up Mary Magdalene. Stop. Don't tell anyone. Stop.
22: The Morse Code. Eastern Orthodox religion meets Western Union. Don't miss Morse Code, the movie. Only from Bob and Tom Pictures. Morse Code. 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
8: I'll be darned.
9: Lord Coretta's a fine young comedian. Are you a health guy? You run, you look very slender. And
18: I'm not a big health guy, although I'm healthy. I just had a complete physical, and unfortunately I'm at that age where you get the real intense physical.
8: No,
18: You know, I hope I'm not sharing too much, but the doctor actually stuck a camera in my rectum. It wasn't part of any procedure. He just suspected that his nurse was stealing from it.
23: Bob and Tom, one-fifth of the FBI's 10 most wanted.
9: John Fox is our guest.
24: I have to tell you, though, I did go home for one day. Monday, I did go home back to Los Angeles. It was like 80 degrees. It was beautiful. I got up early in the morning. I went golfing.
9: Mm-hmm.
24: Had a terrible game. Best two balls I hit was when I stepped on a rake. Went to the zoo. You ever been there?
9: Yeah. Mm-hmm.
24: You notice the animals there pretty much like lost their killer instinct? Yeah. This polar bear's got a look on his face like, hey, beats Alaska. Eat a couple marshmallows, wave to a couple kids, call it a day. I don't know about you, but I think we ought to put some Pampers on those baboons. Yeah. Those guys have been lifting some heavy objects. I like animals. Mm-hmm. I like them. In fact, you know, I usually go to the racetracks and stuff. But I don't know that much about horses. I know they got four legs, they give milk, that's about it.
9: Yeah, yeah.
8: Right.
24: Last time I went, I put my money on his horse called Perfect Gentleman.
9: Mm-hmm.
24: Right? It's leading the race by five lengths, gets to the finish line, stops, turns around, and goes, after you. Then the last, I put my money on this horse called Illegal Alien. I know that sucker can run. He gets nosed out by Border Patrol. Something about a taillight being out or something. I don't know. You know, this is one commercial they got out now. The ladies come out and compare their hands for cash. Have you seen this one? This is ridiculous. The ladies, they come out and, these are my hands, these are my mom's.
9: Oh, sure, yeah.
24: She's 30 years older, and I'll bet you can't tell. Mm-hmm. Well, cut it out. We're going to gamble. Let's take a look at those thighs. Plop those boobs out. I'll tell you who's who. You can soak those in Dove all day.
0: 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All day and all night. This is Bob and Tom Radio.
9: Welcome back to the Bob and Tom Show. Hello. Coast to coast. Thanks for joining us.
1: What day is today?
10: Today is Wednesday.
2: 14th.
1: I'll be there tomorrow.
2: It's Pi Day.
1: I lost a day somewhere. I'm sorry.
9: That's right. It is Pi Day, 3.14. Okay, mm-hmm. I got it. I'm sorry.
3: Well, the day's right over here. You just can't see it for your monitor.
10: That's true. It was a screen TV.
9: We're trying to find a new area.
3: No, we don't have a digital camera anyway. We're trying to find one, but yeah.
9: I have a new computer monitor. It's somewhat large.
1: It's a big TV is what it is.
10: When he was during the break, you know how your computer goes into the sleep mode or whatever it is, mm-hmm. and these pictures came up. I thought I was at the movie theater.
3: You have plenty of time to visit our concession stand.
2: Let's all go to the snack bar.
9: It's a beautiful Apple monitor. It happens to be somewhat large. I have a very poor close-up vision.
3: Mm-hmm. Well, not anymore.
2: Yeah, no kidding.
3: Who the hell cares now?
2: Wow. Uh-huh.
3: If you sit normally, which I don't think what you're doing now is sitting normally.
9: I'm sitting normally.
2: Yeah.
3: Well, you slump a little bit more than you do now.
2: Well, he has to sit up in order to see the top of your head.
3: I'm just going to say, when you sit up, I can see your top lip up. That's it.
9: Okay.
3: And that's all I can
2: see. Kind of like a Kilroy thing.
3: It's like working with a gopher.
2: Whack-a-mole.
9: I'll adjust it. I'm going to have it adjusted.
3: No, it's fine.
2: You're going to have it adjusted.
9: Yeah, we can drop it down an inch or so.
2: Oh, that'll be fun.
9: It's a new thing. It's a new thing we call IMAX Radio.
2: Uh huh.
9: I don't know. It's kind of like HD, but it's a little bit different. Uh-huh. We have a comedian, Mike Armstrong, hanging with us. Mike is a former police officer, a veteran stand-up comedian. Mike is also one of the stars of the Bob and Tom tour that was featured on Comedy Central and is going to be rebroadcast later this month. We'll give you the details on that. I believe we have a hotline phone call for Mike Armstrong.
2: Oh. Morning, Bob and Tom Show.
4: Hi, man. It's Donnie Baker, man.
2: Hey, Donnie.
1: Hey, what's up?
4: I've been waiting to talk to this cop because I'm so upset about something. Hey, maybe you can explain something to me. You worked in Louisville, Kentucky?
1: I've worked everywhere.
4: Well, I got two tickets there once. They not only gave me a ticket, the second time they took my license.
2: Uh-huh.
4: They can't do that.
2: Why not?
4: It's identity theft.
2: I see.
1: When they used to make the old paper, remember the paper license?
10: Sure.
1: We used to eat them all the time.
2: Eat them?
1: Yeah, eat them right in front of them.
2: What?
4: And this one time I got a ticket for improper parallel parking. It was a joke.
2: Oh, yeah?
4: My truck was lined up perfect. Only the boat was off center. Well, I left the truck towing a boat. It was there for 2 weeks anyway.
2: Yeah, all right.
4: Well, my mom Phyllis used to date the new dispatcher in Precinct 7.
10: Mm-hmm.
4: I swear to God she did. It was great.
2: Mm-hmm.
4: He always told us where they was doing seatbelt checks and stuff.
2: Yeah.
4: We got where we wanted to go when we wanted to. I never wore a seatbelt till I was on probation.
2: Oh, really?
4: Just wore a strip of duct tape over my jerseys and stuff. Works.
2: Does that work?
4: It does. Hey, Mike, you still have your old stop sticks?
1: No.
4: Dang it, man. The ice cream truck won't pass us.
1: Just bye. Lay out in the street.
2: Bye.
1: You'll stop.
2: Right.
10: You hope?
1: No.
9: Mike Armstrong, former police officer, is our guest, but your life goes beyond certainly your career as a policeman.
1: Smoking.
9: How did you know I was going to ask you that? I know you stopped smoking. It was New Year's resolution.
1: December 30th. I did it in 06. That way it sounds like I quit in 06.
9: Mm-hmm. I see.
1: Okay. I can always, it's funny because smokers always go, they ask me they go, smoking yet? And then non-smokers always go, hey, how's the smoking thing go? Mm-hmm. It's like smokers want me to smoke again.
10: Sure they do.
1: Come on.
10: They want back to the dark side.
9: Rejoin
2: smokers
9: the club.
2: Smokers were a dying breed.
9: Sounds like a T-shirt.
10: It does, doesn't it?
1: Yeah, I always make a joke about it.
2: Yep.
9: You're doing okay?
1: Yeah. The second day I quit, I was really sick, actually. It was like a junkie or something, man. My stomach was hurting and everything. Mm-hmm. I just went to bed like at 4 o'clock and slept through it.
9: Well, you're
1: so far.
9: Good for you. Congratulations.
1: Yeah, I still get the urge every once in a while.
9: Now, had you ever given it up?
1: No, actually, I hadn't.
9: You never give up for Lent or anything?
1: No.
9: Now, you, Christy, you're Catholic, right?
1: Oh, yeah.
10: Oh, yeah.
9: Because Christy is, she's given up chocolate and she's run. What are you doing? You're walking, walking an hour every day.
1: See, I'm exercising. I exercise twice a week.
9: Mm-hmm. So nothing for Lent, though? Nothing specific?
1: Fish on Fridays because I hate it. No, that was a joke. I guess I had to be Catholic in the room before that one goes over.
2: I gave up fish on Friday. That's good. I like that. Mm-hmm.
1: You know, apparently the smoking thing's working because I used to get those coupons in the mail for $3 off, and I'd use them a carton. And I haven't used them in the last 3 months, so my wife got a sympathy card the other day.
9: Wow.
19: They knew.
10: Nice. I'm surprised they didn't send you a coupon for a free card.
1: They gave her one.
9: What else is going on?
1: I'm working on that bit. It didn't go over real well, but I'm working on it.
3: They're working it out. It'll be fine.
2: It'll be fine.
9: Now, you're a man of, you're a father?
1: Yeah.
9: What, do you have five kids?
1: Yeah, five.
9: How's that
1: actually going? One of them's at home right now.
2: Really?
1: He got suspended.
2: Suspended from school?
1: Yeah, he's in the ninth grade, and they had an assembly, and the cheerleaders just happened to be in front of him.
2: Uh-oh.
1: And he jumped up with some ones and was young and started dancing, going, work it, baby, work it. And he started singing, I like big butts and I can't lie.
10: Oh, yeah.
1: I like
10: big
19: butts and I cannot lie. Hey, that's pretty good. You think I was doing that? That wasn't a sound effect. Right?
10: Have you seen cheerleaders lately?
3: Oh, my God.
10: It's not like two bits, four bits, that kind of thing
1: anymore. Apparently,
10: I didn't
1: take the right attitude according to the school because they went, you know, this is sexual harassment. And I go, hey, you know, no big deal. Then I started mocking, hey, he's just like his mother, you know.
2: You should see her at a Chippendales.
3: It's his strip club.
2: Oh, okay.
9: No, Mike Armstrong is an interesting guy. Your name is Mike Armstrong, but you are, in fact, your father was a
1: full-blooded Cherokee
9: Indian.
1: Yeah, mm-hmm. When we were in New Mexico, all the Navajos came out. It was really cool.
3: Arm wrestling champion.
1: And, you know, and they were laughing because most of them's name is Smith and stuff like that. And everybody's, wanting you to be like running stream or something stupid.
9: Right.
1: Just don't happen. But all the Indians were laughing because I was doing actually Indian material while I was there. Like the color of my skin, I call it job.
2: Really?
3: You know, I have. I have one of my.

0: Californians are going, hey man, like it's a living animal, leave it alone. All the Japanese tourists started screaming Godzilla and running for Magic Mountain. Godzilla is coming! Take a picture! Take a picture! It happened, I swear to God. It happened.
1: I had the same experience when I moved to Florida, because I lived in New York, and I was used to your average New York cockroach, which is approximately the size of a filter on a cigarette.
0: Mm-hmm.
1: You move to Florida, they have something called a palmetto bug, which looks like a cockroach that's been to Miami for about 6 weeks, been living the good life. They're about the foot long.
0: That happened to me in Florida, too. Yeah. I killed one of those palmetto bugs. It was 10 inches. I figured it was over. It was done with. Took a shower in my hotel room, came out. The whole place had been ransacked.
1: Yeah.
0: Little bugs running around going, you killed my brother. Yeah. The bugs are going to have their way tonight. They started snapping and dancing. It was a show, actually. It was kind of nice. To tell you the truth. It was kind of frightening.
1: You had that Madonna look?
0: Oh, yeah. I could have been Madonna. Like a virgin, touched for the 81st time. Like a virgin. I don't know what kind of virgin that is, but I don't think Mary's too happy about that. I think she's up there going, God, did you get that down on the list? He's like, yes, Mary, I've got that.
1: Yeah.
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1: Welcome back to the Bob and Tom Show.
3: Hello.
1: Once again, thanks for joining us. Chris Dealey is at her post at the news desk. Chick McGee across the way at Sports Control. Comedian Vince Morris is over there at the Bob and Tom Interview Loft slot number one.
4: I just had a chocolate donut.
3: Yummy.
1: Did I thought you really? Were Mr. Health Food King.
3: Food all over your face.
1: Vince.
4: No, that's just the chocolate part of me.
1: No. You got the cream sauce over there. Other side.
3: Yeah, there you go.
1: There you go.
3: Oh, there you go.
1: Mm-hmm. Now, also with us, Moody McCarthy.
5: Hello.
1: And Vince, you wear glasses?
4: Yeah, sometimes.
3: Mm-hmm.
4: When I want to see. Absolutely.
1: You ever,
4: I'm nearsighted, actually.
1: Okay.
3: Yeah.
4: I can't wear contacts. They hurt.
1: Okay, Moody.
5: I got contacts.
1: Get the contacts in.
5: My eye doctor wants me to get that laser eye surgery.
1: Sure,
3: sure,
1: which is great.
5: But he wears glasses.
3: Yeah.
1: Well, that's like a bald doctor wanting you to get hair transplants.
5: Yeah,
3: yeah.
1: That's interesting. I wonder what his deal is with that. Did I mention that we have two guests in the studio?
3: Wait
1: a minute, dear Bob and Tom.
5: Uh-oh.
1: Christy Lee should have a no loitering sign hanging over her bed. Wow.
4: Or no solicitation.
1: Wow. That is rough.
3: Wow.
1: Okay. Now.
4: Caution.
1: With us in the studio also.
6: Yes.
7: Aren't you on the road this week?
1: Christy? Moody McCarthy.
8: Yeah, I am on the road.
7: Mm-hmm.
8: What does that mean?
7: I don't know.
8: I get turned down there too? Great.
7: No, I mean, maybe meet some new people.
4: Christy, are you actively looking for a date?
7: Oh, my God.
3: Actively?
1: Oh, yeah.
3: When the right one falls in.
1: Are you single?
4: No. But, I mean,
1: do you have any kids?
8: Oh, what?
4: No, at least none that I...
3: Mm-hmm.
7: No, but you'll...
1: Support.
3: Did you hear what he just said?
7: I'll support.
4: No, but you. What kind of man do you like, Christy?
8: Any.
1: Breathing.
3: One breathing.
8: Preferably one with a job. That's about all I care about these days. Right.
1: Health insurance.
3: She does have a rule, though.
4: What's that?
3: No comics.
4: Oh, yeah.
7: That's not really.
5: Well, yeah. I'm not that funny.
4: Nice work, Moody.
5: Have you seen my set?
4: Yeah.
5: Moody could be a woodworker. You don't know.
1: Sure.
8: Yeah. Kind of look like Uncle Joe, though.
3: That's not good. Who's your Uncle Joe?
7: Moving kind of slow at the junction.
1: That's just
8: not
1: sick.
8: Like that. Uncle My Uncle Joe's really cool. I love him. He's only a couple years older than me.
1: So, Moody, are you seeing somebody?
8: No, I'm not. He's single, he said.
1: But I mean,
5: well, actually, well,
8: how old are you?
5: I'm 41.
8: Oh.
5: Ow.
1: So
5: I'm seeing a girl I went to high school with a little bit now.
1: Wait, slow down.
5: Yeah, I am seeing this girl I went to high school with.
3: Did you meet her at the reunion?
5: No, we knew like in high school, but like she's older, and it's a weird thing. Like if you're not the same grade in high school, it's such a big deal.
8: Sure.
5: And when we met, I was a little ninth grader, and she was a cafeteria lady.
3: Man, I love that hairnet. Ooh, man, gets me so worked
7: up. She spoons it up and slops it in there for you.
1: We were talking off the air about some interesting stuff.
7: What?
8: We were?
7: We can't talk about that.
1: Huh? Well, Chick, I think, interestingly enough, now Chick is a guy that is very upfront about the fact that he...
3: That he what?
1: That he takes...
7: Well, two more treatments and I'm a guy. Okay. Go ahead.
1: Mm-hmm. Chick's very upfront about the fact that he takes some antidepressant medication. I think it's very admirable that you talk about it.
8: And, working great.
7: Yes, sir. I've never been happier.
3: Moody McGee, we call

0: Yes, sir.
1: Not trying and, to steal your gig or anything.
2: Right.
3: And your name is Moody McCarthy, but you're not called Moody because you were bipolar or was a nickname you had as a kid.
0: I don't know. I don't think I had a conversation messed my head up because my friend's real depressed. And yeah. I asked her, I go, what's that like when it's at its worst? And she goes, I just sleep all the time and I don't leave the apartment. And I was like, uh-oh. Those are the two things that make me happy.
4: Now
0: I'm depressed that I'm not depressed. I don't know. But I like depressed people. They're easy to be around.
4: Yeah. Right?
0: Very low maintenance.
4: Right. Uh-huh.
0: My girlfriend in college, she's depressed. And I used to ask her, I go, hey, what do you want to do today? She's like, nothing. I'm like, done.
1: Sweet.
4: All right.
0: I felt like a provider.
2: Jackpot.
0: That's great.
4: Yeah.
0: The hyper people make me... anxious, like, because people assume I want to do whatever they want to do.
5: Let's go hiking. Let's go backpacking. Man. Let's go ride bikes.
1: Oh, that'd be great. You do those things?
0: No, my least favorite question when someone asks you, they don't even tell you what they got lined up. They're like, what are you doing tomorrow morning? I'm like, screening your call.
4: I know what you said.
0: Yeah.
1: You're not a very active guy?
0: Yeah. I'm my own, but I don't like to plan.
4: At his pace.
0: I don't like to set the alarm clock. Mm-hmm.
1: Yeah.
0: Mm-hmm. Yeah. Going to botanical gardens.
4: No. I'm with you there.
3: God. You're an avid sleeper, then. You
0: have avid sleeper. Talented sleeper. Mm-hmm. Big napper. Yeah.
3: Let me just envision.
2: Love the nap.
3: I'd like to envision. Let's do this. Go through each of the apartments, the two guys of you.
1: Yeah, let's talk about their bedrooms.
3: Yeah, I'd like to.
0: My bedroom.
3: Imagine
0: the beautiful thing about
3: can
0: it.
3: We speculate?
0: Sure, yeah.
1: Well, Tom's going to. This will be good.
4: Are you doing Moody
1: first?
4: Well, we'll do Moody and then we'll do Vince.
1: Okay. Vince. Okay, Moody, go ahead.
3: I don't want to stereotype.
0: You're going to get
3: You're in New York, so I'm guessing you probably have a pretty small bedroom.
0: Yeah, like Chris, like in my bedroom, you would find the kitchen.
3: Wow.
0: No, it's actually a little separate, but small, yeah.
3: Double bed, single bed, double bed. Mm-hmm.
1: Do you have a futon?
0: I got a full
4: bed.
0: Futon.
4: A full futon. Woo! Yeah. Look out.
0: But I never, it's full time bed.
2: Those are nice.
4: Yeah. Move it on up.
2: Those are nice. I'm sure things will pick up.
4: Oh, yeah.
1: When was the last time you slept on a futon?
2: Me? A futon?
1: And your back must be made of steel, dude.
3: But you got to have it. But it's double bed size because you can't bring her back.
0: It's full size. Is that the right size?
1: Full size.
3: Okay. Because you can't bring her back if there's like this little single bed. Like, you're at a nunnery.
0: Right.
3: Well,
0: right.
3: It's like
0: prison. Yeah.
2: Why would you draw that?
1: I was thinking when he lived at home with his parents, like a twin size bed.
2: Yeah.
3: So what do you have in the walls?
2: You know what futons remind me of? Nunneries.
4: Uh huh.
2: What?
3: No, single beds. I was saying.
2: Oh, okay.
4: So on the walls, do you have any pictures?
0: A lot of photos on the wall.
4: Of?
0: The family, buddies, whatever. A lot of just friends.
1: Buddies?
0: Photos.
4: Just people.
3: In the bedroom. This is the bedroom?
0: It's all one room,
4: Tom.
0: It's one kind of.
2: Oh, is it all guys?
3: Wait a second. Now I'm depressed now. Okay.
0: Yeah.
3: So you got pictures of guys.
2: Okay, wait a minute.
0: My den, my library.
2: When you walk into Moody's, bedroom, though, it's...
4: Little bread playing.
2: A little bread's playing.
1: Mm-hmm.
2: When you walk into Vince's room.
4: She's still spinning.
2: You see the difference.
4: Oh, yeah.
1: I picture Vince as very neat.
3: Okay.
4: I picture Vince's room. You see a night of carnage the night before leftover.
2: That's right.
3: I'm with Christy.
4: Oh, yeah.
1: No, I see it very minimalistic.
4: I don't see anything out of place in your room.
1: Very minimalistic, very contemporary, very neat.
3: Will you tell us?
4: Come on.
6: I'm not organized. I'm very unorganized.
4: What size? Really? I don't believe you.
6: I have a king size bed.
2: Around, there you go. Around king size bed.
4: The playground.
6: Heart shaped.
3: Does your lady friend, your paramour, your mistress, does she live?
2: Do you have a huge black velvet picture of Pam Grier on the wall?
4: Yeah.
0: A huge black what?
4: Naked
0: black,
4: holding a gun.
2: A black velvet picture of Pam Grier.
3: Do you mind? The big afro.
0: Coffee brown.
3: Do you
0: Fox and Brown.
3: Does she live in your home?
0: No.
6: Pam Grier? Absolutely not.
3: No, your girlfriend.
6: She lives in my basement.
3: Your girlfriend.
6: No. I have
1: Is your room decorated? Do you have like a color scheme or
6: I have a king size bed. I have like a computer desk. I have a TV.
1: What color are your sheets?
6: Right now they're like a brown.
0: Mine are becoming brown.
3: Yeah. Moody's are evolving.
1: Poor Moody.
6: Lilac. Yeah. No, I'm not organized at all. Actually, I'm making a point to be more organized in my life. But yeah, I'm not.
1: What color are your walls? Do you have your walls painted or are they just
6: They're like
1: white?
6: Yeah, like a light brown.
1: Okay.
6: Yeah.
4: And do you have pictures on the wall?
6: No, I have pictures on my like my computer desk of of like my friend and weddings and stuff like that. Mm-hmm. I don't have anything on the wall.
4: No, okay.
6: No.
3: Hmm. Any religious icons anywhere posted?
4: Religious icons?
6: No.
1: Like
6: younger
1: Buddha?
6: No.
4: Yeah. Yeah.
6: I have no icons. No.
0: Very secular. Very secular.
4: Yeah. I have Moses putting out a burning bush.
1: Uh-huh. Mm-hmm. Nothing. So Moody, is your apartment? Is it tidy?
0: It is tidy. It's small. It's tidy. It's a basement.
4: Oh, even better.
0: I thought
4: looks like we made it.
0: And I thought I knew the ceilings are low. I thought I had 7 foot ceilings until my 6 foot six buddy came over and had about an inch of clearance.
2: Your ceilings are that low?
0: They're low.
2: You can't even get happy.
0: They're low. I think my apartment's illegal, to tell you the truth. It's a basement with only one exit.
4: The
0: and the exit was blocked by my meth lab. So I think the whole thing.
1: Never stay there.
0: Beautiful
1: never
0: neighborhood, though. I live in a great neighborhood.
4: Uh-huh.
0: A little, it's in New York City, Astoria, Queens. It's very peaceful. My neighborhood is so quiet. If there's any yelling at night, that means Ecuador scored a goal. I love it. It's a little rowdy. World Cup's a little rowdy. Other than
4: yeah, I'll bet.
2: Oh, you got to come over during World Cup time.
4: Oh, yeah. Oh, yeah. The festivals. Man. Oh, my.
2: That's great.
3: Basement walk down, huh?
0: Yeah. It is basement. You sleep great in there, though.
4: Yeah,
1: like a
0: nice
1: cave.
0: And like a
4: nice,
0: cave,
4: and
0: like
4: nice and damp.
2: It's always 55 degrees.
0: A cavern.
4: Yeah.
2: Okay. That's life of a comic.
0: No, I go on the road and I'm at a hotel and that sun comes up at 7 in the morning. I don't even know what it is. What's going on?
4: What's going on?
0: How do people tolerate
4: the world's on fire?
1: I guess you have no plants or anything.
3: Do you take
0: I don't have any plants. Yes, I wish I did.
3: Do you take women?
4: Moths and mold. Yeah.
2: Mold.
3: Yeah. Let me ask you this.
2: A lot of mold.
3: Are you doing any actual dating? And is there like a woman that's ever been in your apartment?
0: Sure. Plenty of women have been over. Not really? Plenty, but girlfriends.
3: Mm-hmm. You know, they've seen
0: I've
3: it.
0: I've been there for a couple of years. So yeah.
4: Yeah.
0: They've seen it. And in New York City, there's people who like have jobs and have roommates. Like,
4: wow.
0: So just to have your own place is like, and the fact that I have a car, like, I'm like a fine. Only in New York City.
6: I think women in general don't care what women don't care where you live. They just, if they're interested in you and you doing the best you can, they just, you know.
3: Are you serious?
1: Where the hell are you from?
3: Are you out of your mind?
6: No, I think if you five, if his
3: keep thing, thinking that.
1: What
6: no,
1: planet,
2: I think that's adorable.
6: I'm saying.
3: We're just agreeing with you right
6: if
3: now.
6: You know,
3: because
6: I mean,
3: you're black.
6: If
3: that's the only reason we're doing this.
6: And keep it that way.
4: Wait a minute, this is black. What does that happen?
2: Tom is terrified. That's why he's agreeing.
6: No, I'm telling you, find a woman. You find a woman, and she likes you. And you know, you put it down the way you need to put it down.
2: Put it down.
4: It doesn't matter who or what you got.
3: You tell her, I'm a traveling comedian with no health insurance.
1: Yeah. And I live in a basement apartment. You're not lasting long, dude.
0: If she lives in a dormitory, she won't care.
4: No, that's right.
2: Dormitory, sanitarium.
0: As long as it's an upgrade
2: care.
0: For her.
3: You've got your own place. Wow.
0: Yeah.
3: We have in the studio with us comedians Vince Morris, Moody McCarthy. This is the Bob and Tom Show.
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10: It's not a sexual thing when the dentist puts the x-ray blanket over me and I feel completely comfortable and, you know, that's being restrained in a way.
1: Oh, like a weighted blanket?
10: Exactly,
1: if you have one of those.
10: Yeah.
11: You would enjoy being done.
10: No, this is not for me. I think it's...
11: Well, you couldn't reach the nachos on the bed stand.
1: Jesus Christ.
10: Oh, my God. Is anybody on his side?
1: No, we're not. We're
11: on Team Josh.
2: 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He's the best salesman you've got. Okay?
1: Yeah. Team Josh all the way.
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2: I'm sorry.
3: I didn't mean to imply that.
2: You didn't imply anything. No, but like, how long do I perform? Usually an hour to an hour and a half. But I tell you, whatever I'm feeling, I tell the crowd within the first 3 minutes of being on stage how long I'm going to do to the minute. Huh. Because I think it's nice. No performer does this. I do it.
3: Mm-hmm.
2: You ever been at church and you're like, hey, when's this guy going to wrap it up? Oh, let's go. We got kickoff. We get it. We're sinners needing a new parking lot. Okay. I wish God would have rested on a Wednesday.
3: Yeah, me too.
2: Thanks for ruining our weekend. No, no. I really wanted to wake up early one more day. I mean, the whole concept behind the Sabbath is that God worked 6 days and rested on the seventh.
1: Right.
2: Well, according to my calendar, he hasn't worked a day since. You know, no wonder there's war. He spent a week on us and was like, all right, you guys go figure stuff out. I'm going to chill. And then everybody prays on the Sabbath. That's God's day off. He's probably like, oh, you guys are greedy. Do not disturb. I'm trying to watch Tiger. In HD.
3: Hey, yeah.
10: HD Tiger. Uh-huh.
3: Now, are you an active churchgoer? Your dad's a preacher, right?
2: Oh yeah, well,
3: he's retired.
2: Did you retire also? Yeah, I have. I try to go all the time, but I never go.
3: You always on Saturday going, I think I'll go tomorrow, and you never do, right?
2: Mm-hmm. Yeah, I mean, it's just Sunday morning. It's like West Coast time zone. You have to understand that our sports come on so early.
3: Yeah.
2: So what are you going to do?
3: You got to stay home.
2: You have to have chicken wings at 10 a.m.
10: Yeah. The 1 o'clock game kicks off at 10.
1: That's true. Catholic, you can go Saturday evening.
3: That's right. Saturday
1: morning. Get it out of the way.
3: Yeah, by the way, how'd they squeeze that in?
1: I don't know.
3: I've always wondered about
1: that. I don't know, but it's great.
3: So you tend to go on Sunday? I would think.
1: No, I actually tend to go Sunday morning. But if I'm out of town on the tour, I'll go Saturday night.
3: Don't you think you'd meet a better class of man on a Saturday
2: night?
3: They
2: say church is the best place to meet women.
10: Yeah.
2: And I think that's true because I think women are a lot less likely to act like a bitch in the Lord's house.
3: Really?
2: I mean, statistically.
3: Okay. I see. This isn't just anecdotal. You base this on a stat. Okay.
2: Sometimes when I see a group of women, I like to walk up to them and pretend that I'm a judge at a dog show. And I just go, third, second, first.
10: That's the way I want them.
2: And then I walk away. And when I look back, one of them is always sad.
3: Uh-huh.
2: And her friends are like, there's nothing you can do. Your spine's not straight. If I see a really beautiful girl, I just grab her by the crotch and the throat, and I'm like, best in show. Oh, she's kind of heavy. I should have picked one from the toy group.
3: Yeah.
16: What's your opening line with these ladies? What do you say to them?
2: Usually,
16: do you come off with the goofy skateboarder guy, or do you come off sophisticated showbiz?
2: You have to come across confident. So usually it's something like, hey, let's get a look at that crotch.
3: That's always good.
2: And they're like, wow, you're so confident. How does this look? And I'm like, a bit gamey, but I'm in a pinch. Saddle up, Seabiscuit.
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0: Bob and Tom.
1: Five.
2: Four. Three. Two. One.
0: They put the F in professional.
3: We're all here ready for a fruitless pursuit every week, trying to help people in their love lives. This is much like trying to go to a baby and ask them how to direct a movie.
4: I agree. Yeah. Most sexual fruit, we'll go around the horn in a second. There she
5: most
4: is.
5: Sexual fruit.
4: It's the lovely Allie Breen. Hi, Allie. How are
6: yes,
4: you?
6: Yes, fruitless. I think we do God's work. We are saving relationships.
5: Yeah.
3: No way yes. in hell that's
4: what's
3: happening.
4: What's the sexiest fruit? What do you think?
7: Passion fruit.
6: Passion fruit, probably.
5: No, peaches.
4: Peaches.
5: Oh, no.
3: Oh yeah, open
5: sexy.
3: It up. It's got the
5: well, that and
3: it's got the roadmap right there.
5: Well, when you eat it, it's real juicy in the.
4: Do you like slice
6: down
4: of,
6: your chin.
4: Down
6: your
4: chin. Slice them in half, remove the pit, and go.
5: No,
4: that remind you of anything, baby?
5: No, I bite into it and just what's never.
7: Let us not forget the kumquat. Oh,
6: there we go.
5: Or the banana that looks like a.
4: Well, I
6: or the eggplant. That's yeah. what you know. That's a vegetable.
5: Oh,
6: never
5: yeah.
6: mind.
5: Oh, yeah.
4: Yeah, that emoji does not work.
5: You don't like that emoji?
4: No, I don't think it works. We should come up with something better. But the larger point is.
6: Pole vaulter that just ruined his chances at the gold.
4: No, Allie Breen can be found in the world of sexy time. Allibreen on your favorite social media platform if you want to write her a letter to. Tell us what your issues may be, and we'll try to help. Allie is also available at ALLIB. That's the whole thing on OnlyFans. And Allie, let's get right to one of our letters.
6: Dear Allie, my boyfriend is a morning pooper, and we only have one bathroom. So in the morning, I have to shower and get ready while he poops, which sometimes takes a while. The other day, he asked me to bring him breakfast on the toilet before I left.
5: No, okay.
4: Get out.
5: No.
4: Get out now.
5: Out.
7: No, no. Let's
6: it's
7: listen.
6: Really,
3: is there a problem?
6: The romance. It's really killing the romance, but I don't know what to do about it. Shouldn't he want to hold it in until I'm gone and not kill the romance in this way? What do I do?
7: Tell him. Yeah. That you're telling him exactly what you told us. Hey, babe, you are killing the romance in this relationship.
6: Why does he need to be told?
7: And I know, but guys are dumb sometimes. He needs to be told.
4: And eating on a toilet is just
5: terrible to do.
8: Circle of life right there.
9: First off, how long is he spending in there? He can't just do his business and get out? Or like, I don't know, hold it for 30 minutes?
7: Well, that's what she's saying.
9: Yeah. Like, he's just like, nope, exactly. Gotta go right this time. The whole time you're in here.
4: Is this an apartment situation?
7: Maybe, but
6: I mean, it's a one bathroom situation.
7: It doesn't
6: so
7: matter.
6: It sounds like
7: yeah,
6: it.
7: Tell them
4: I get a garage and a bucket. Hey, look, pal, can't hold it. Get out of here. Yeah, that's awful.
6: Ugh. Oh God.
4: Yeah. Okay. Well, let's
6: breakfast
4: move on.
6: On the toilet.
4: That's disgusting.
9: I hope you guys break up. Yeah, but you break up with him. Yeah.
6: Oh, that's enough for a breakup. I agree with Jess on that one.
4: Okay. Let's get to our next letter. Go ahead.
6: Dear Allie, on road trips, my boyfriend will sometimes just grab a boob for a while or start rubbing me down below. It's weird because there's no lead up and I don't really find it sexual, so I don't know what to do. Am I supposed to act like I'm getting turned on or something? Does anyone else have this situation?
3: Well, the last thing you should do is tell him you're upset about it. I can tell you that.
7: Of course, stay silent.
3: Yeah, that's right. Winners stay silent.
7: Tell him you don't care for it.
5: So he reaches over and holds on? Is that what I'm...
6: Thanks, Ed. You're just having a conversation while he's got his arm?
3: No, wait, is he making a noise? Like a honk? Is anything like that?
5: Is it comforting for him to hold on to something?
4: Now, see, it'd be a cool trick if, let's just say, he has one of those cars in which one can change the radio channels with your finger, or with your thumb, rather, on the steering wheel.
3: Yeah. That'd be fun.
5: Mm-hmm.
4: And then he could reach over,
6: and he
4: grab her right in the chest, and then pretend he's dialing... back, that would be at least have a comedic element to it.
5: Yeah. Try that. See how that works.
3: Or honk the horn.
6: There's the advice.
4: Oh, a chick has just simplified this.
3: Yeah, just
4: of course, I made it too complicated. Yes, honk the horn and simultaneously squeeze her boob.
5: But now you don't have your hands on the steering wheel. You could be in
3: trouble. No. You honk the horn.
6: Yeah, that's a good point.
3: Yeah,
6: it's a danger to society.
3: Yeah.
10: But what about when he reaches down there?
7: It's just, you put the windshield wipers on. We have the windshield just, a little squirt.
4: You know, for the first time in this show, we have just solved a problem.
1: Those are both fun.
4: We have just nailed this.
3: There you go.
5: First of all, his arms must be really long. That's what I'm thinking.
6: I really hope no one's taking notes from this show. The poor girls in relationships after the boyfriends listen to this. There's going to be a lot of honking going on.
3: Do they even make a car with a front bench seat anymore?
5: I don't think there is.
7: No, but you can. Some consoles are pretty small. You can reach over.
5: Really?
7: There.
3: Is that right?
7: Yeah.
4: But the down below parts is a little bit disturbing.
5: Yeah, the down below would be a stretch.
7: They know each other. It's not like an Uber situation.
4: Yeah, but I mean, he's like, well, you know, he's, just a second. While you're going through the drive-thru, I decided I would do a little third base action. Ugh. Seems a little bit, I don't know, primitive.
6: With zero lead-up.
9: Right.
6: Yeah, you don't just
7: that is the lead-up. I don't know what. Tell this ungrateful. No, obviously, tell him, hey, babe, this isn't doing it for me.
9: Is he just wanting something? Like, is he wanting you to do something as well? Like, give a little.
6: That's what she's asking, I think. Action. Like, is she supposed to? No, I think it's a.
4: I think it's kind of a territorial move that some immature idiot would do.
9: You got to take your hand back out and put on the steering wheel, too.
4: I'm posing as the voice of maturity here. Someone call me out on this.
3: Okay. Thank you. Doing a hell of a job, Tim.
4: Thank you. Allie Breen is our guest. A-L-L-I-B-R-E-E-N. Allie Breen is a fine stand-up comedian. And she's also on OnlyFans as A-L-L-I-B. How's that going?
6: It's been good. I'm going to try to post a dirty Ask Allie today. So anyone who wants the gritty ones, get on there. Or send me some letters.
4: Okay. Yeah. Well, let's get back to our long, lean, and clean episode of the show.
6: Ish, at least. Here we go. You might question that after this one. Dear Allie, on a family vacation, I accidentally walked in on my stepsister pleasuring herself. Ever since, I can't stop thinking about her. Just the thought gets me really excited. Do you think I need to talk to either my girlfriend or a stepsister about this?
7: No, my God, no.
1: Don't ruin it.
7: Talk to neither of them.
3: This is where the talk ends right here.
4: Isn't this the scenario of every porno movie out there, the stepsister?
6: I think so.
7: It's become very popular, according to the charts we get every
4: that
7: year.
4: Stepsister.
7: You can tell a buddy.
5: A therapist.
7: That's it.
4: Don't tell a buddy, then it'll be everywhere.
7: Don't tell your girlfriend or the stepsister anything.
5: No.
9: Well, how does she react when you walked in on her?
7: Well, we don't know, but say nothing. Say nothing.
6: Yeah.
9: Who doesn't lock the door?
6: Well,
9: she might have been one.
6: It is weirder to say nothing, though. Just as you let it hang over.
9: Yeah.
4: What did you just say?
9: I said, well, she didn't lock the door, and he was able to just walk in, so she might have been instigating it. I don't. Like, teasing him.
4: This is getting more and more like a porno scenario.
9: Like, oh, you can't have this.
4: Dear penthouse, she wanted it bad is the subheadline.
6: I've always wanted,
4: shut up about it. Okay, we should move on.
6: Dear Allie, I have been dating a girl for a year. She's from a very religious Jewish family, and they think I'm Jewish, as does she. I have a Jewish sounding last name and I'm an accountant, so they just assumed I was Jewish and I went along.
4: All right.
6: I love being with her and she told me she would never marry a non-Jew. Do I tell her I'm not Jewish but would probably be willing to convert? How bad is this going to get?
4: You're so deep in this lie. Good luck, buddy.
5: Good luck.
7: You have to fake your own death.
3: That's the only...
4: I asked him if they can, what do they call it? A sit shiva for you, I believe is the term. Uh-huh. Yeah, you're dead. I think you're going to have to convert and very quietly show up. And
6: convert on your own maybe, and then tell them.
4: That's very complicated. You know,
7: that's going to take
5: really
7: a while.
5: This is not an easy thing to do.
4: Whoa. What, this really does sound like a movie. Doesn't this sound like...
7: Yes, of course.
4: You know, Ben Stiller.
7: Right.
4: And, that's the wrong choice.
7: Seriously. I know. He'd be the brother or whatever.
4: Yeah. I'm sorry. No, but this does sound like a movie.
7: Yes.
5: It might be a pretty funny one, too. For a year?
6: Maybe you can do a fast-track conversion, because someone was telling me that... for Catholics, I think you can do like a one-day baptism, confirmation, and something else.
4: And they get you get a passport too, but you have to go to Chicago.
6: Boom!
5: They can do it all in one day, but you have to go to class before that day. So and there's I think that converting
7: to Catholicism is still easier and less time-consuming than
5: Judaism.
7: Yes.
9: You don't have to learn Hebrew.
5: Yeah, you don't learn a new language in Catholicism.
6: a whole new alphabet. Yeah. Right.
4: Well, yeah, and I don't know how. Well,
7: you got to tell her she'll handle the family. Just tell her.
5: Yeah.
4: Yeah, but your opening line has to be, "I need to convert, and I'm sorry."
7: Or I have to.
5: I have to confess. Yeah. Look, I.
6: Yeah.
4: This has to be a movie. This is so funny. An American comedy.
6: He can really romance it up too, and be like, "I only was faking it because I didn't think this would get serious, right. But now I love you so much that I have to tell you."
7: You can start dropping subtle hints,
5: and I'm willing to convert for you.
4: Wait a second, hang on a second. Subtle hints? Is this involved like having?
7: I just show up wearing a Jesus T-shirt.
4: I thought it was going to involve eating pork.
7: Yeah. Bring ham to the next dinner.
4: Yes.
6: Yeah, some shrimp.
7: Yeah.
4: This would be a really good movie.
7: Oh, sure.
6: That would be.
4: We should cast it. I'm trying to think who would be the...
7: Hollywood would never... There aren't any Jewish producers out there.
8: That is a problem.
4: Brad Garrett could be the father. Nice and intimidating.
7: This is a pretty good movie.
4: Who's the goy boy? If you
7: right.
4: Will.
7: Who would that... Paul Rudd?
4: Gotta be younger.
3: With Sydney, Glenn Powell.
7: Yeah, Glenn Powell would be good. Yeah.
3: Sydney Sweeney or whatever the hell her name is. Isn't that her name?
5: She's pretty.
4: Yeah. Good movie. Great letter and a funny, interesting topic.
9: Yeah, I hope he updates us on what happens.
4: Yes.
5: Yeah, please. Yeah, let us know.
9: Converting or breaking up. What's happening?
4: Okay. All right. Oh, we're speaking with Allie Breen.
7: You could call it Unorthodox Love.
9: Aw. I'd watch it.
7: Tom hates it.
9: Oh.
7: I mean, you don't want to go too punny.
4: Like Bruce Leibowitz. Bruce Leibowitz is Kong Jew. Or would that be too harsh?
5: Oh, jeez.
7: Guest Jews coming to dinner.
4: Oh, that's it. You've nailed it.
7: No, you can't. I don't think that would fly.
4: Oh, nothing flies anymore because no one can laugh at anything anymore. You're offending, man.
6: It'll be niche.
4: Okay. We got time for at least a couple more, Allie.
6: Dear Allie, I bought my girlfriend a Cartier bracelet for her birthday. I just found out that she sold it for just about half the price.
4: Oh.
6: She said she needed the cash more than the bracelet, and it was hers to do with as she wanted, right?
4: Get out.
6: So her birthday's at the end of this month, and I don't think I should get her anything, as I feel she wouldn't appreciate the gift. Am I wrong?
9: Get her a gift card.
5: Break up with her.
4: No. Get her a Dear John letter.
5: Yeah, get out of that.
9: That sucks.
5: Yeah, that's awful.
3: Thanks a lot, but I'll see you monster. Yeah. How about that?
5: Happy birthday. I'm out.
4: I assume a Cartier bracelet's extremely expensive.
5: You should know.
6: It's expensive.
7: I think...
4: Excuse me for one second, Josh. I have to walk by you so I can...
7: smack somebody in the head?
4: Hit Christy with my foot.
5: I know someone in your life who has one.
7: I think...
4: You mean I bought that?
5: I think so.
7: No, this could be a win-win. You can turn this into a positive. Like, honey, I didn't realize that we were exchanging things. I'd like to exchange you for your younger sister.
4: Yeah. That is bad.
5: That is bad.
7: It's tacky. Yeah. You would think she would go, honey, look, I love this. Thank you so much. You're very sweet. This isn't something I'd wear. Maybe we can get something else.
9: Yeah, he probably could have returned it if that was the case.
4: Yeah, I was going to say, half
6: and get the most.
4: Price seems to be a fire sale.
7: Right. So she did.
6: I feel like it was something she probably did when they were in a fight or something then, that she was like, screw him, I'm going to sell this. And then they got back together or things got better. And then, because why would you sell a bracelet someone gave you if things are good?
5: I don't know.
6: Right? Yeah.
4: Like, because you're all about money and...
7: Who knows what was happening? Finally, though, it's a letter where the woman made a mistake. We've had a lot of idiot dudes today.
9: Yeah.
4: I believe the word we're looking for is most of them.
6: Yes.
4: That's an interesting one though. Would have been even you could make that more elaborate if you're doing another movie scenario where she gets a fake version of it.
5: Oh.
4: And then she sells the real one.
6: She could do that.
4: And then they go back to the jeweler. She goes, "I want to." They're walking down the street, and hey, there's the jeweler. Let's go in and we'll upgrade this. And the jeweler takes out the little eyepiece gizmo and goes, "This thing's fake."
7: Yes.
4: And then the question is, does she go, "Oh my God, what did you do?" And he goes, "Wait a minute.
7: We could call it guest jeweler's coming to dinner."
4: We are nailing it. We have saved everybody who's written us today.
6: Maybe that's what she was doing to begin with. Maybe she was like, I have to see if this is real or fake. And she took it to see. And when it was real, she was like, that's a lot of money. I'll just take the money for that.
7: What do you think? What is
6: she's already testing?
4: Yeah, but she only got half the money. Wouldn't it be worth it?
6: Yeah.
7: Yeah. You'd think you'd at least get more than that returning it.
4: All right. We got time for We got time for one more letter.
6: Yeah, they are. Oh, here. Dear Ellie, my husband and I are good friends with a couple that we hang out with a lot. Uh-oh. The wife was telling me that they had had a threesome before and they were trying to do some more adventurous stuff to spice up their marriage. She asked if we'd be into swinging. And I'm actually not totally opposed to it because her husband is not just hot, but also charming.
7: Yes.
6: But I don't know how I'd handle my husband being into her. And also, if we did it once, is there ever any getting back to normal?
7: No. Nope. The answer to that is no.
5: No.
7: But, yeah, if you're all hot and horny, do it.
4: Now, see, if we're making this movie, since that seems to be the theme of today's show, if we're making this movie, what happens is the two guys end up digging each other, and they run off together and decorate an apartment.
6: Oh, yeah. Gosh. True. Or the two girls. It could go either way.
4: What are we going to call that one? Just, come on, you're thinking. It's going to be Guest Thrones coming to dinner.
5: Well, we did some great work today, Allie.
4: I think we helped people today.
7: Yes. I say bang each
6: we
7: other.
6: We did. Just I think we cured
7: you.
6: Some.
7: All you bang.
9: Yeah.
7: Yeah.
6: I don't even think it's the same after asking the question. I think things are all altered already.
4: Right. You're exactly right. Yeah, this is a terrible idea from square one.
9: Oh, there you go. So you might as well just do it.
7: Yeah, exactly. You've already ruined it. Bang.
4: No, she hasn't ruined it. She hasn't ruined it yet because she hasn't said anything to him.
3: I don't know. I think it might. Oh, if she hasn't said anything at all, then you're right. But if you say, as soon as you say it,
4: you're in effect saying, hey, look, it's okay with me. Right. I'm much more interested in this guy than I am in you. He's going to be going, wait a minute. Then he's, then he's thinking to himself, hey, I really did do that guy, Bruce, and maybe we can, he has good taste. We can get some new curtains for the apartment we're going to get together when we start sodomizing.
3: He likes that boob honk. My instincts were screaming, do the Simply Safe commercial 20 seconds ago.
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4: Bob and Tom. Hey, hi, it's Tom. Coming up Monday morning in the Bob and Tom Show, we'll hear a great song from this guy, Haywood Banks.
11: 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XBIIXBIIXBIIXBIIXBIIXBIIXBIIXBIIXBIIXBIIXBIIXBIIXBIIXBIIIXBIIIXBIIIXBIIXBIIIXBIIIXBIIXBIIXBIIXBIIXBIIXBIIXBIIXBIIXBIIXBIIXBIIXBIIXBIIXBIIXBIIXBIIXBIIXBIIXBIIXBIIXBIIXBIIXBIIXBIIXBIIXBIIXBIIXBIIXBIIXBIIXBIIXBIIXBIIXBIIXBIIXBIIXBIIXBIIXBIIXBIIXBIIXBIIXBIIXBIIXBIIXBIIXBIIXBIIXBIIXBIIXBIIXBIIXBIIXBIIXBIIXBIIXBIIXBIIXBIIXBIIXBIIXBIIXBIIXBIIXBIIXBIIXBIIXBIIXBIIXBIIXBIIXBIIXBIIXBIIXBIIXBI
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21: They bribed us to say that
2: 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Good morning.
21: Good morning. With us in the studio, we have two guests. Haywood Banks is here, along with Weird Al Yankovic. Weird Al, the parody spokesman for a generation. And Al has a new project out called Straight Outta Linwood. And we just featured one of the songs, White and Nerdy. And Al, I wanted to ask you this. Have you ever, I'm sure in the course of your career, you've probably worked on a particular song parody that just never really, you kept thinking, boy, there's got to be something here, and then
22: yeah, never. It just never congeals. That happens. Sometimes the song was seems like it would be a really great candidate, a really great target for an homage. Mm-hmm. And yet, for whatever reason, I can't think of a good enough idea. Like back in the old days, my record label would say, oh, here, you got to do this song. This would be a perfect song to do. And I was like, well, you have to have an idea for it, but thank you.
2: Yeah, but thanks.
21: I'll bet that's probably the curse of being Al Yankovic.
22: That is the curse. No, you know what the curse is? The curse is going shopping and having people coming at you going, oh, you know what you ought to do? Uh-huh. I had this great idea for a parody. You know, you got to do a parody of a Thriller, except to make it about Phyllis Diller.
3: I like that.
23: I got to tell you, Al, that's a great idea. I'd listen to that.
2: Oh, my.
5: I can see the video because it'd be scary.
2: Do artists cringe when they find out you're making a video or preparing to parody one of their songs?
22: You know what? That's the sign that they've made it.
2: Uh-huh.
22: They've reached that plateau. They actually, I tell them this, they are nothing until they get their word out here.
21: There's a lot to be said for that.
2: Well, that's true. And
21: as I understand it, the first big one, you actually played it for the guys in the Knack. Is that correct? Is that how you kind of got the record contract?
22: The Knack actually heard it through the Dr. Demento show. They mm-hmm. they heard My Bologna and they said, "Who's this crazy college kid? Like, you know, recording our song in the bathroom."
2: Right.
22: And it was through them that Capitol Records put out my first single, and that's the only thing Capitol ever did with me. They put out the original bathroom recording of My Bologna, and that was the end of my career there. But it was a start. You know, I was still in college, you know, getting a degree in architecture at the time, so I thought it was pretty cool.
21: Wow. Now, if you had been an architect, I can only imagine the buildings you'd be in.
2: Yeah. The shapes they'd be in.
21: We could probably use you out there. Uh-huh. There are too many big glass boxes. We need more Weird Al architecture.
22: More accordion-shaped buildings.
2: There you go.
21: What is the technical procedure when you do a song parody? Typically, in your case, do you talk to the artist or the artist publishing company? How does that work? Do you have to ask their permission?
22: Usually it's my peeps talking to their peeps mm-hmm. kind of thing. We talk to the writers, which is usually the artist. Usually I won't write an entire song. I'll come up with a concept for the song. So if the artist doesn't take kindly to parodies, I wouldn't have bothered writing the entire thing and wasting all that time. But we run the concept by them, and if they think it's a good enough idea, then I'll write the entire song. And sometimes they'll ask for approval on the lyrics, and sometimes not. I mean, I've been doing this long enough that they kind of know what to expect.
21: And you have been completely, flatly turned down by a handful of artists, I understand.
22: It's pretty rare, actually. Most artists actually do actually appreciate it, but Prince is one guy that's consistently said no. There's been a couple other occasions, but it is pretty rare.
24: They can still have control over their song?
22: Well, legally it's a gray area because parody is protected as a First Amendment.
21: There's something called fair use.
22: Fair mm-hmm. use.
21: But it's a little bit boring.
22: It's a little gray,
21: sorry, air.
22: Historically, you've always just gotten permission just to not deal with all the legalities.
21: Think it's interesting that Prince doesn't have a sense of humor.
22: Who'd have thunk?
21: dressing like that, you'd kind of think you'd have to have one. whatever.
5: What is that Napoleon complex? He's okay. So short.
2: Good morning, Bob and Tom Show.
25: Yes, Bob and Tom. This is Leland Nierengarten at the Collection Connection.
21: Hey, hi, Leland. How are you?
25: This is a dream come true today. Weird Al, hello.
22: Hello.
25: I am part-time manager here at the Collection Connection, and after hearing your White and Nerdy song today, I just want to say for the first time in my life, I feel free. All of us who could never quite open our lockers, only to finally get them open to be forced to stay there.
2: Uh-huh.
25: For all of us who dropped our lunch tray on the first day of school. For all of us held hostage by daily pollen counts. For all of us with astigmatisms. You rock all the way from here to the planet Naboo, where Luke Skywalker sought refuge and became the disciple of Obi-Wan Kenobi. Oh, new world. Thanks, Weird Al. Because of you, today I'm going out for only the second time in my life to buy a box of condoms.
22: Well, I do it all for you, my friend. Thank you. Thank you.
25: My first box expired.
2: Yeah.
25: Thank you.
2: Thank you.
21: Thank you, Leland. Thank you.
22: My Leland. Pleasure.
21: White and Nerdy is the title of Al's song. I don't want anyone to think that we're suggesting in any way that Al is a nerd. In fact, Al,
22: right.
21: Al, you are a very fine director of videos, not just your own. Take a little credit here.
22: Oh, thank you.
21: Cool. Weird Al Yankovic is our guest. The new project, and I guess so. The actual videos are all on the
22: DVD side. Don't play them in the CD player because it's the DVD.
21: Okay, okay. So you can see them, but the network debut, such as it is on the internet. And is it a download or is it just a streaming
22: feed?
21: It's
22: a streaming thing. I'm not sure if you can download it or not, but you'll be able to see it either way.
21: Okay. When you do have a great live band. Are you going to do a tour?
22: Yeah. We're not sure when the tour is going to start. We're definitely going to be out next summer for sure. And maybe before that, but we have to wait and see.
21: Well, let's get back to the situation in which you're taking a famous song and doing a parody. Do you often get to meet the artists or eventually years down the road? Hey, you're
22: Yeah, I mean, you know, I met Michael Jackson a few times after doing the parodies, and sometimes I have to contact the artist directly because sometimes my manager can't get through to the right people, or the people that represent artists sometimes are very protective, and it's sometimes difficult to get a hold of them, so I have to like try to bump into somebody at an award show and saying, "Hey, MC Hammer, can I do this, please?"
2: Mm-hmm.
22: And generally, they're okay with it. I mean, it's usually the people that are protecting them that are saying, "Well, we're not really sure."
21: Yeah. Now, have you ever had the artists in the video parody?
22: Sometimes. Greg Kinn appeared in the Lost in Jeopardy video.
21: I love that. Greg Kinn's great.
22: Yeah, he is.
21: Great.
22: He is.
21: He's got whenever you get a chance, you ever seen him, he's a terrific live performer.
2: Oh, yeah.
21: Besides the song Jeopardy. What was that other Greg Kinn song that was so good?
22: The breakup song.
21: Yeah, that's a great song.
22: Yeah.
21: I remember I lost on Jeopardy. That's a terrific tune. We just had Ken Jennings on last week, the guy that won a couple million bucks on Jeopardy. And Weird Al is our guest. And tell us a little bit more about the new project. What else is on it?
22: Oh, there's, besides the White and Nerdy song, there's parodies of Green Day and Usher and R. Kelly and Taylor Hicks.
21: Taylor Hicks
5: uh-huh. from American
21: Already?
5: Idol?
22: You know, I'm nothing if not topical.
5: Yes.
21: Wow.
2: I guess not.
5: I didn't know he had a hit already.
21: Could you talk about some of the things you've, sort of cameo roles you've done or appearances you've done over the years?
22: I was in all three Naked Gun movies. That was a lot of fun.
21: Mm-hmm.
22: Big fan of the original Police Squad TV show.
21: Yep.
22: And I got to, in the first and third Naked Gun movies, I get to play myself. And in the second one, I get to play a homicidal maniac that holds O.J. Simpson at gunpoint. How ironic.
21: Okay, well, Weird Al, thanks very much. And again, the new project, Straight Out of Linwood. Okay, it's kind of a was that a turf war term?
2: Oh yeah,
21: watch out. Also, Haywood Banks hanging with us this morning. We'll be right back. This is the Bob and Tom Show.
0: All day, all night, all Bob and Tom. This is Bob and Tom 24/7. Ladies and gentlemen, Bob and Tom.
1: Frank Sinatra hasn't been around in a long time.
5: No,
1: hello,
5: he
1: everybody.
5: Hasn't.
21: Oh, Frank's well known for his love of birds.
5: Oh.
1: Our producer's having a fit because I keep singing about those nesting blue tits.
21: Oh, thank you, Frank. Yeah, who's your keyboard player?
6: They are pretty blue tits.
5: Mm-hmm. Yeah.
6: Have you ever seen the Avatar porn parody?
5: Oh, no.
6: Some really nice blue tits.
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11: Not unless the Cubs win the World Series.
15: Oh, sweet. What do you think, hon?
14: Oh, my God. I can't believe you're considering this.
11: If you're not happy with your hellish getaway, feel free to sue us. We've got like a gajillion lawyers, and they're bored.
15: I'm sold. How do we sign up?
11: Just call the number carved into your forehead.
15: Do you have operators standing by?
11: Actually, it's a really complicated and confusing automated phone system because, you know, hell. But hey, if you act now, you'll qualify to be hurled into a molten pit of decapitated heads at no extra charge.
15: Hear that, hon? You know how much you love hot tubs.
14: Well, at least we'll be out of the f***ing snow.
26: Yep.
11: Bring them all timeshares. Yeah. They aren't all located in hell. It just seems like it.
21: Our guest in the studio, Tommy Jernigan.
27: Before that, my grandparents got in an accident. They hit a beauty salon.
28: Wow. I swear to God.
26: How did they do that?
27: Not a mobile one. A freestanding building. Yeah. Uh-huh. My grandpa hit it. With his car.
2: Oh, wow.
27: He said what happened was he thought the car was in park, that thing, and it was drive, and he had to hit the brakes, but he hit the gas. And then he goes, and then my foot went numb. How many excuses? Was there also a tornado? Just say I'm old. You know, I'll drive wherever I want. That building wasn't there when I started. I fought in a war, buddy.
21: Were there people in the beauty salon when he hit it?
27: My grandma was in it.
2: Oh. That says
26: motive.
2: A lot.
26: Okay. Motive.
21: All wait a minute.
26: Automotive.
21: Suddenly this has turned into CSI.
26: Opportunity.
27: He was in the parking lot just sitting there with his, my grandma's never driven. She's just kind of been a burden at parties her entire life.
2: Someone take me home.
27: Mm-hmm. I love her, but she lives 20 miles out of town. Anybody going that way? No one is ever going that way. Move.
21: Jeff Rothband is our guest. Jeff is a fine, fine comedian.
5: I actually had to do that once.
21: What?
5: Be a pallbearer.
2: Oh, my God.
5: That's heavy. Yes, that's a heavy job.
29: Yeah, I actually had to go to a funeral, and I was asked to be a pallbearer, and I always a pallbearer.
21: Never the corpse.
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2: What you got over there?
3: Hey, a rare copy of the U.S. Constitution sold for $9 million at auction. The document, sold by Brunk Auctions, had only been recently discovered stashed away in a filing cabinet in a home that was once owned by Samuel Johnston.
2: Let's not clean that place very often.
3: Yeah, because he was the governor of North Carolina from 1787 to 1789.
2: Whoa.
3: The copy was printed after the Constitutional Convention finished drafting the proposed framework of the nation's government in 1787, and is one of only 100 copies printed by Charles Thompson, Secretary of the Continental Congress at the time. Only 8 are still known to exist, and the other 7 are publicly owned. What happened to this document between Thompson's signature in 2022 is not really known. A watermark 1776 first draft of the Articles of Confederation went for $1 million at the same auction.
2: Whoa.
3: $9 million. Now it's in private hands. What would you do with that?
4: Hey, you want to go down in the basement, see my copy of the Constitution?
3: Right?
4: Sure.
2: Yeah, where do you keep it?
4: Yeah, there it is. All right.
2: You got to...
4: What if you spill marinara sauce on it or something?
5: Yeah. A coffee ring?
4: Holy hell.
2: That's hey, don't put it there. That's where John Hancock emphasized the cock part of his name. I love that.
5: Why did he underline just that syllable?
2: Hey, yeah, that rascal. That rascal. He thinks he's got a big Hancock. I get it.
4: My name's a dick joke. That's right.
5: What are you going to do?
4: What are you going to do?
3: Do you think they teased him even back then?
5: Oh, yeah.
3: Really?
2: I think so.
5: I don't know.
3: You think? I don't know.
4: I'll spend all my money in insurance. It's all right. Go ahead. Laugh it up, you guys. Go ahead.
3: Authorities in Oregon seized a drug-filled bag that was printed with the words, "Definitely not a bag full of drugs."
5: That's funny.
3: Portland Police Bureau said officers stopped a man and a woman driving a stolen car in southeast Portland and conducted a search of the vehicle. Inside, they allegedly found cash, firearms, scales, and a bag that had definitely not a bag full of drugs printed on it. And, of course, it had drugs inside. They were taken into custody.
2: Huh. Boy, someone loved their label maker.
5: Yeah.
2: Well, I've got to try it out.
4: Well, you know how this
5: it was a Boris first... and Natasha?
3: I know, right?
4: You get a label maker, you're going to want to use it for everything. Mm-hmm. Very exciting.
5: They are addicting.
4: Yeah.
2: That's... this one, wait a second. This bag's marked... bribe money for the police. That is so stupid.
3: Right?
2: Why would anybody do that?
5: Would you ever try to bribe a police officer?
2: No. What would the occasion be?
4: Just another...
5: Yeah, you just didn't want a ticket or whatever. You're like, how about I just give you $50?
4: Just another reason I'm not a police officer.
3: I'm not a police officer.
4: I walk into a room with a table full of money. All of it's not getting turned in.
5: Let's just start there. Yeah, we would have no business being officers of the law.
6: My dad tried to once. There was a group of

0: I like that.
1: That sounds wrong.
2: Kinder slut.
0: What?
3: No,
0: what?
3: That's way wrong.
2: That's way wrong.
0: He is snitching on parking offenders to the police.
1: Oh, my God.
3: As a job?
0: 18-year-old Nicholas Matai rides his bike and takes pictures of illegally parked cars and sends the pics to the local authorities.
2: He's a rat.
0: Yeah, he is. Oh. He initially started in his hometown of whatever the hell that word is.
3: Just try.
0: But expanded his haunts across the nation.
2: Give it a shot.
0: Grafenhaschen.
4: That's wrong, you idiot. Not even close.
2: Grafenhaschen.
0: Okay. Let's let Pat try.
2: Grafenhaschen.
5: What? Oh, are we on the air?
0: Grafenhaschen.
1: Are we on the air?
5: Grafenhaschen.
0: I was close.
1: That's close.
0: Yeah.
6: Yeah, that's that. That, that may be it.
5: What's on it?
6: Grafenhaschen.
0: Local media reports
2: why
0: the team.
2: Why are you saying it like that?
6: Grafenhaschen.
0: Who calls himself Reporting Master, which in German is...
3: Burger? Pat? Something burger?
0: I like
6: oh, this
0: burger
6: is a rough
5: German,
6: one.
5: German, it is Eisengagenhaftemeister.
1: It's so long.
0: It is so long.
1: Look at that.
3: Oh, they love you know, I want to be called that.
2: It's a beautiful German language.
0: Wow.
6: An Eigenhaftmeister.
0: Yeah, you did a great
5: that's
0: job.
5: Yeah, that's it. Do it again.
0: Yes.
6: So this guy, he's taking pictures of... What is it?
0: The illegally parked cars. He's written over 4,000 police reports last year, resulting in a total of $154,227 in collected fines.
3: This kid's
0: going
3: to get his ass beat.
2: Mm-hmm. Yeah.
6: Well, that's his nickname.
5: Easy. Yeah. Uh-huh. Don't get ahead of yourself.
6: Assen Holen Tattler.
5: Tattler. Very good.
3: Tattler. It was better than I thought it would be.
5: Much better.
3: Yes.
0: Josh, Mr. Matai, has sometimes been met with violence for his efforts, but he claims he's doing a civic duty.
6: Oh, this,
0: and
6: is, the, this is the guy that goes, Miss Grundy, you forgot to give us our homework assignment for the weekend.
3: Yeah, this is silly. What a dork.
6: Do you play parking roulette?
0: What do you mean parking roulette?
6: I go to the same coffee place every day.
0: Yeah, we know.
6: And it's the place you got to pay to park.
0: Oh.
3: Oh. That sounds so annoying.
6: So
2: the
6: question
2: is, to park to get out and get coffee?
0: Don't you have the app?
6: Yeah, that and it's the app's not
0: but
6: always.
0: But you go to the meter.
3: Anywho.
0: You go to the meter and there's still time on it?
6: No. Do you want to do the app thing, or just want to go in and see if you can get away?
1: I'll risk the $20 ticket if I don't have time, because that's how much it costs. Yeah.
3: So this is a meter situation.
0: Yeah, it's
3: a meter
0: situation.
1: Yeah.
6: Only once.
0: No, and they didn't write you the ticket because they knew who you were.
6: No.
3: Well, Tom.
0: Yeah.
3: Tom bribes police officers.
0: Does he?
5: With his face.
7: Yeah. No doubt about it.
6: It's kind of a nice challenge.
3: That is a fun challenge. Yeah, a little thrill.
0: Yeah.
6: You know, can I go
0: breaking
6: in there for
0: the
6: 10
0: law.
6: Minutes? Can
0: breaking
6: I go in there
0: the
6: for
0: law.
6: 10 minutes? You know, get.
2: Is this you talking to the policeman?
6: No. They have all those numbered meters.
0: Sure.
6: And often the radar on I don't know what's going on. It doesn't work right away. So, what the hell? I'm going to take a chance and go in. And it just makes it that much more dangerous.
1: Yeah, you scan the area for the meter maid and just dash in.
6: Mm. Yeah, okay.
0: I don't know how to do that, but I know how to just use the app. It takes 2 seconds. You pull up.
3: What do you call a male meter maid?
0: A meter maid?
2: Meter man?
3: Would it be a meterman?
0: Meterman.
6: Meterman.
2: You know, there's an app. Isn't there an app in San Francisco that you can sell your parking space? If you know you're leaving, you can put it up on.
0: Probably. That
2: put it on
0: right.
2: An app and
1: like
2: go,
1: sublease?
2: This location is, I'm going to be leaving here. And then you give them a couple bucks for telling you about the space, and then you leave when they show up.
3: Wow.
0: Yeah.
6: How much are the parking spaces?
2: If
6: it's worth doing.
0: San Francisco, probably a lot.
2: Hard to come by, too. Yeah.
6: Wow. What else you got, Christy?
0: An international team of researchers has discovered 7 new species of tree frogs in Madagascar.
3: Oh okay.
2: Seven.
0: The frogs all make a high-pitched whistling call that sounds like something from Star Trek, according to this story. The newly discovered species emit special bird-like whistling sounds known as advertisement calls.
6: Okay, now I'm going to play this.
3: And the frogs whistle?
6: Last time I played this, you got really mad.
2: Oh, this from yesterday. No, don't play it.
6: I'm going to play it real low.
0: Okay.
6: Here we go.
5: Whoa.
0: Ow, that does sound like Star Trek.
3: It does.
0: A type of self-promotion that may communicate.
6: Oh,
0: a male frog.
6: It hurts my ears.
3: I really enjoy it.
0: Suitability as a mate to females. Well, I hope the female is deaf. No, I'm just kidding. That would be awful.
2: Are you talking to me?
0: Yeah, the calls reminded recently.

0: researchers of the whistle-like sound effects used in the Star Trek series, which fans have known as the so-called Botswain Whistle, and a device called the Tricorder. Research leader Professor Miguel Vences says that's why we named the frogs after Kirk, Picard, Sisko, Janeway, Archer, Berman.
1: We get it. You're a Pike. Dork.
2: Yeah. Up to our necks and dorks. Got it.
0: Apparently some of the most iconic captains from the sci-fi series. I know Picard and Kirk. That's the only two I know. What did I miss?
3: Damn it, Jim. I'm a frog, not a phaser. Get your hands off me, you.
2: I think Janeway's Kate Mulgrew, right? I think.
1: You're a nerd.
0: You're a nerd. Archer, Burnham, and Pike.
2: Pike was the first captain Kirk.
0: Oh, is he the guy that was just the head in one of the episodes?
1: Yes.
2: He rolled around in a small freezer.
3: Right, yeah, something odd, yeah.
0: Yeah, it was crazy.
3: Time now to move forward here.
2: Hell.
0: It's our history lesson.
3: History in the world of history.
2: Time now for our history lesson in the world of history.
3: Just so loud. I know
0: you complained when Ace did it.
3: You know what, guys? I'm sorry. Ace, will you do your impression of chicken?
2: Okay, this isn't... I don't have a button for that. That bank.
4: That's, there it is.
3: Well, somehow you just...
5: You mean that one?
4: It's literally the first button.
3: You mean the first
4: it's
3: button?
4: The first
5: All
4: one.
5: Right, we get it.
4: Knock it off.
2: Tom?
5: Let's do some birthdays.
0: Please?
5: Happy birthday, Chuck.
2: Oh, it's sticky. Okay.
5: Yeah, it's going to be a lot stickier when
2: semen,
5: all over your face.
2: Shut your hole.
5: To 1926, the birthday of the great Chuck Berry. If you know much about him,
0: you don't want to know a lot about
5: him. His middle name was Dingle.
4: Oh, is he the glass table guy?
0: No, that's Danny Thomas.
4: Danny Thomas.
1: He was of a similar ilk.
4: Okay. Yeah.
0: He liked to record people in the bathroom, apparently.
5: Apparently a dump Chuck was the... he inspired a lot of people. Elvis, R. Kelly, Gary Glitter. The man was a genius.
0: Oh.
5: Happy birthday, George C. Scott.
1: One of my favorite actors.
5: Terrific. That's a sentence. George C. Scott.
1: Scott?
5: Scott Run. George C. Scott.
2: If you haven't
5: Chick
2: seen...
5: C. Josh.
2: If you haven't seen him in Dr. Strangelove, what's your problem? What are you doing? What are you even doing? Go watch it now.
5: Oren, he's great in the movie Hardcore.
0: Yes.
2: No, he's...
5: Starring Big Dick
0: Black.
2: Go watch.
1: It's all right, Mr.
5: The Hospital.
4: Starring who?
0: Big Dick Black.
1: The Changeling for Halloween. What's that?
4: Y'all said it.
2: The Changeling.
1: It's very good.
5: Happy birthday to Peter Boyle.
1: Another great actor.
5: From Young Frankenstein.
1: He could hear.
5: Putting on the Ritz.
0: Yeah.
2: Oh.
5: And of course, everybody loves Raymond. Peter Boyle. Sometimes Peter Bake. Sometimes Peter Fry.
1: That's George C. Scott, Peter Boyle.
5: Peter.
3: Stephen Fry.
5: Peter Microwave.
1: Stephen Fry, Peter Boyle.
2: What are you trying to do?
5: Names that are sentences. That's the second one.
2: Well, stop.
5: We had C. George, he can see Scott, and now Peter can Boyle.
1: Peter Boyle, Stephen Fry, and Peter Cook.
5: Chick Wine.
0: Dudley Moore.
5: Okay. Oh, I'm not going to do that one. Happy birthday.
2: Which one didn't you do?
1: Yeah, I want to hear that.
2: That you think nobody knows anything about it.
5: Lee Oswald.
0: Everybody knows Lee Oswald.
2: What's wrong with that?
1: He did the world a favor, huh?
5: His nickname in high school, ironically, was Patsy.
0: What? Patsy Oswald?
5: It's a reference to the movie JFK and the ridiculous theory of...
1: He was a Patsy.
2: Absolutely was.
1: Slightest bit of research.
5: Happy birthday, 1939, Mike Ditka. A lot of big fans of Mr. Ditka.
4: Yeah.
1: Sure, yeah.
5: The 85 Bears. Was it the 85 Bears?
2: The head coach, that's right.
5: The famous Super... Who was saying that the Super Bowl Shuffle was a good song?
0: 85.
1: I liked it.
0: Came out
4: fun.
0: In 85.
1: What energy to it?
2: Yeah.
0: It was a big hit. Sure.
5: Okay. Jean-Claude Van Damme.
2: Oh, that was Jean-Claude Keighley.
1: Great actor.
0: He was a skier, wasn't he?
2: Great actor.
1: What's your favorite Van Damme movie?
6: That's Steven Seagal.
2: Oh, that's the one where he beats up somebody?
6: The Time Cop?
1: Oh, you like Time Cop?
6: Mm-hmm.
1: Yeah.
2: Somebody redid Time Cop, didn't they? And it was better? What was it?
1: I don't know.
2: Was it Schwarzenegger?
1: Nope. Yes.
2: Excuse me for trying to start a conversation with a fellow human being.
5: Well, it was exciting, whatever it was.
2: No, no, it's okay.
5: Happy birthday, Lindsey Vonn.
2: Yeah, whatever.
5: The prick. Great skier.
2: Yeah. King prick.
5: Happy birthday, one of your favorites, Christy Lee. A very fine actor, Zac Efron.
0: Yes. I just saw him in a movie with Nicole Kidman. But
7: is that the remake of Time Cop?
0: It was not good.
4: Not good? No.
5: Okay, here's a good one for you. 1952, on this date, the 18th of October, the first issue ever of Mad Magazine.
0: Oh, there you go.
2: Nice. For my influence, so many people.
1: Oh, we wouldn't have... And more... That pullout was genius.
0: Are you guys making fun of our boss?
2: No.
5: Was it a horror magazine in the beginning?
2: Tales to Drive You Mad.
1: No, but it was part of the EC family. The EC
5: horror,
1: comics.
5: Horror magazines?
1: Yeah.
5: Okay. That's horror.
4: I appreciate that.
0: Yeah, we
4: thanks.
0: Got that. Yeah.
5: Now, this, of course, is the most important one. In 1961, Miss Hooker.
4: Yeah.
5: It's quiz time. Take your finger out of your mouth and stop eyeing me.
0: Oh, God.
2: Wow.
1: Will you quit trying to seduce Tom Griswold?
0: Nobody saw that coming.
2: All right.
1: That would add
5: a new film twist. The film adaptation of West Side Story was released on this date in 1961. Here we go. Ready?
2: All prints were burned.
5: Ready? Who played Maria? This is the easy one.
4: It is an easy one, and I can't remember.
2: Her name's a sentence, actually.
4: It is?
5: Yeah.
1: Her nickname was Drift.
5: Natalie Wood. Ironically, Wood floats.
2: Natalie Wood.
1: We were monsters.
5: Wood floats.
2: Luckily, no one's hearing
4: this.
5: Wood floats, Natalie don't.
0: No.
5: You know who played Tony?
4: No.
5: Riff.
0: No, who would know this?
5: Bernardo?
4: I don't know.
0: The only person in the room that knows this is you.
1: It was Kevin C. Amundo.
8: 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This has been Chick McGee speaking.
9: Hey, good morning, honey. What you doing?
10: Oh, it's this darn coffee maker. It's on the fritz again. You know I can't start my day without a cup of coffee.
9: Hey, don't worry. 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
10: Really? What is it?
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10: 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What's it called?
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10: Blow Java. There's so much flavor. It's like an explosion in my mouth.
9: You bet. There's nothing like a Blow Java first thing in the morning.

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2: I can tell. Look at the size of that wad in your mouth.
1: Hey, look, I'm blowing a bubble. 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

0: Bob and Tom. They put the F in professional.
1: Jess Hooker looks like she has the top of her head. There's like a weird crown coming out of it.
2: Like she's wearing a beanie.
1: It's
3: her ceiling fan.
1: Oh, it's her ceiling fan.
4: Because
1: okay.
4: She's a princess.
1: Hey, can you turn that on? It'll make it even funnier.
2: It's sort of got a statue
3: oh, like
2: of
3: one
2: Liberty.
3: Of those beanie hats?
1: Yes.
3: Spins
1: yes.
3: On top.
1: That's a good color on you, Jess.
5: Thank you.
4: What do you got there? Cobalt blue? Is that cobalt?
5: Yes.
4: That's cobalt?
5: Yes, I do.
1: That's cobalt. Very nice. Very nice.
2: That's your cobalt.
4: That's your cobalt.
1: Speaking of color.
4: Here's a
1: Josh Arnold is turning red over there.
2: Commentary.
1: Why are you all red over there? Did you get some sun over the weekend?
2: Maybe. I don't know. Did I turn red?
1: Yeah.
2: Oh,
1: bit.
2: Yeah.
1: Look
2: maybe
1: at that.
2: I'm
1: kind
2: okay.
1: of scarlet.
4: You hot? You
1: hearty? You should be turning orange. It would be a lot better for the show. The orangeinsoles.com sidekick chair. Do what the president does. Get that orange hue. I don't know how he does it. You got your guitar, Pat? You can do a song for us coming up in a second. Looking forward to that, certainly.
4: Are you guys, is your cameras backwards? Like if you reach out with one hand,
2: exactly.
4: Is the other hand?
5: Yes.
4: Because I was on a pod. I was on our buddy Ian Bagg's podcast Friday night, and I was totally backwards, and it threw me.
3: What do you mean it's backwards?
5: Like I see myself the way people see me, and I'm like, ugh,
4: right.
5: I don't like that.
4: Like if I reached out with my right hand
3: exactly.
4: to my right, it went to the left. Or so.
3: It's, oh, I got you.
4: You're
3: okay.
4: switched around when you're on cam on this Zoom
1: so
4: thing.
1: So it's mirror technology.
4: No,
5: it's the opposite of
4: mirror. No, it's the opposite of mirror technology.
5: Yeah.
4: People are seeing you the way you're seeing yourself.
1: Okay, so for example, when we look at Godwin, we can see the Bob and Tom Show logo behind him and we read it correctly.
2: Right. But he doesn't.
1: See it?
6: When I see it, it's correct. Yeah.
1: Yes, but if you were looking in a mirror, it would be backwards.
6: Well, I just went to grab for the guitar because it's right there on my screen.
4: Right.
6: And you see what happens.
1: Side. Yes.
6: Yeah, it cuts my time down to a half a second, mistake-wise.
4: My goal on the show has always been not to make any sense at all, just blurt things out for the entire morning.
1: And you've succeeded.
4: Thank you very much.
1: Logic be damned.
4: Darn right.
1: By the way, I'm sorry that you're just joining us now, Jess. You missed Chick's 20-minute... dive into what kind of banjo to buy.
5: Buying a banjo?
4: No, I'm not buying a banjo.
1: No, we got a nice letter from a guy who's helping out.
4: Maybe I'm buying a banjo.
1: Got a guy named Adam who's driving to the banjo store in Nashville, helping out his buddy.
5: Okay.
3: I think it'd be hard to learn the banjo by yourself.
2: Yeah.
4: I think that would be the only way to learn the banjo.
2: I am legitimately now the owner of a banjo.
4: Is that right?
2: Yeah, I need to get it in here and see
6: how did that happen?
2: My dad died.
4: Oh!
1: Thanks.
4: So ladies and gentlemen.
2: So I took his banjo.
4: The amazing. We need some sound, Dino. The amazing Pat Godwin. Ladies and
6: never
4: gentlemen.
6: Never ask a question you don't know the answer to.
1: Here we go.
5: Totally knew the answer.
1: Do it again.
5: I knew the answer.
1: Do
5: that's
1: it
5: why
1: again.
5: I knew not to ask.
1: Pat, go ahead. Do it again.
6: Josh, why'd you buy a banjo? Why do you have a banjo?
1: Oh, wait, no. Yes, we've already ruined it. Try wording it correctly. Go ahead.
6: Josh, why do you have a banjo?
2: My dad died, and so I took his banjo. Trust me, there's no one laughing harder than my dad right now.
1: If he were able to laugh, but he can't because he's dead.
3: He's laughing.
2: I'd like to think he's
3: laughing. I'd like to think he's laughing in heaven. Thank you. Yes.
2: That's what I was
1: saying. Yikes. Well,
2: but anyway, I'm excited about it, it's going to be impossible for me to learn it.
3: So, I would think
4: so how'd you come by that how'd you come by that banjo again, Josh?
2: Well, my dad died, and it was just laying there. So I thought, well, instead of throwing it away, maybe I'll go ahead and take it.
3: Did your dad play?
2: He did when he was younger, yeah.
3: Oh, okay.
4: I thought he did when he was alive.
6: That's the joke.
4: There you go, Josh.
2: Yeah, I should have said that.
1: Okay, well. Learning the banjo. I don't know. Dean would know if it's harder to learn to play banjo than guitar.
4: That's how I got a pool table. My mom died. Yeah. She played pool.
2: And you got the insurance money and then bought a pool table?
4: With my head.
1: Let's go around the horn. Christy, your dad croaks. What'd you get?
4: Only child. Corner pocket. Oh, never mind.
3: I didn't get much. I have a couple of... I got some stories he wrote that are great. And,
1: Well, Pat, I know the answer to this one.
6: What?
1: Your dad died. What'd you get?
6: Little jar of ashes.
3: Well, I have that.
1: Am I correct in saying you split the ashes among the family?
6: Six ways, yeah.
4: Anybody else?
1: Could you turn that music off?
4: When your dad died,
1: that's not a banjo,
4: you
1: jackass.
4: You go, where's my money? Okay.
3: I kept some of my dad's ashes, and then we spread the rest of them.
1: No, but I mean, is it common? Does a funeral home take the ashes and divvy them out like little shot glasses?
3: Yeah, well, they come in
1: you
3: like a little...
1: You say how many you want? So like ordering donuts?
3: You can, yes. And you can get personalized tiny little urns. Like mine's in the shape of a heart, so it's small, holds a very small amount. I mean, it
1: can you get them in the shape of an ashtray?
3: Oh, God. Tom.
1: Hey, it looks like Dad's putting on weight.
2: Or a salt and pepper shaker. Dad's putting on weight. You see, as the ashes accumulate.
3: Yes, of course.
1: So this all starts with Adam trying to write us a nice letter. He's driving. He's probably somewhere in, where would he be now? Would he be in Kentucky or Tennessee?
4: Yeah, we're trying to figure that
2: where
4: out.
2: Was he headed?
3: What hour did he leave?
1: He was going from Ohio to Nashville, yeah, you jackass, for the 10th time.
3: How fast? What time did he leave?
4: Did he make any stops? Did he get lost?
1: Okay, I think I may have his phone number here. We're going to have to call.
6: That'd be funny.
1: I'm not sure if this is his actual phone number.
4: Talk to some lunatic.
2: You're not even sure if Adam is his name.
4: Yeah. What's wrong with you?
1: His name could be Jonathan. His name could be Bingo.
2: Bingo the banjo player?
1: There was a driver, had a banjo, and Bingo was his name.
3: This is just getting silly.
4: B-A-N-J-O.
1: Well, see, because the heading says it's from Jonathan.
6: All right.
1: And then at the bottom, it's signed Adam, and he's commuting to the banjo store in Nashville. I'm sure it's a great store. And there's also a mandolin store, but that may be, I don't know if it's next door or a different building or what.
7: When Reno's on, we should ask him to go to the banjo store.
3: There you go.
1: So we'll talk with Reno Collier later today.
3: Do a report for us.
1: There are a couple famous comedians that play the banjo.
4: Why don't we
1: the great Steve Martin.
4: Reno drive to the banjo store and see who gets there first.
6: Yeah.
4: What do you think?
2: Yeah, Murfreesboro, that's a good 30 miles away.
3: Yeah. Okay. He lives now.
1: This is confusing because you've got your central time.
4: You know why it's confusing?
1: You've got your eastern time.
4: You know why it is confusing?
1: Why?
4: Because you're involved in it somehow. That's how it got confusing.
1: No, he wrote Jonathan at the top and Adam at the bottom. I just think it's nice he's helping his friend with the banjo store. That's all.
2: That is nice, yes.
1: Okay,
3: maybe
1: very
3: his
1: good.
3: Friend is Jonathan and his name is Adam.
6: Did he say when they opened?
1: I think they open at 9 o'clock.
6: What are we talking about?
4: Would someone wake up and Josh, listen to what we're saying? It's a guy going to help a banjo guy. What are you?
1: He's driving 4.5 hours to help his buddy.
3: Good for him.
4: God.
2: Do what again?
1: Let's check in with Christy Lee.
6: Josh, do you have a banjo?
2: I do, yeah.
6: How'd you get it?
2: I also got some old shirts.
1: Oh.

0: couldn't agree with you more completely.
1: Well,
0: oh, yeah, I'm behind you all the way.
1: That's the I must be the import. First time I heard that.
2: Okay, well, thank you very much. Where were we? I've lost my place.
3: We were headed to the Navy.
2: Oh, I wanted to mention that.
1: So help me God, if you say banjo, I'm coming over there and rubbing my face all on your hands.
3: Banjo is this week's Eagles, isn't it?
4: Yep.
2: I haven't said
4: it's
2: the E
4: just
2: word.
4: Begun.
2: Buckle up.
1: You got Eagles out where you live, Jess?
5: No, Hawks. No Eagles. Yeah, no, we have. Okay. No,
2: we have plenty of.
1: We need some pictures of some Hawks when you get a chance.
2: Now,
5: okay.
1: This banjo incident is going to turn into the. It. I can feel it happening. It's turning into this week's Eagle.
4: Yeah.
1: People are going to start emailing. Hey, I know where the banjo store is.
2: I'm sure it's.
1: I used to work.
2: The address is online.
4: We'll get pictures of people with their banjos.
1: We'll get pictures.
3: Oh, I'd love that.
1: Why don't we bring like 5 or 6? Dean can play the banjo. Get some of his banjo.
3: That's
1: buddies.
3: Who I'm thinking will
2: we
3: teach me.
2: We can't bring anybody in this building. The building's on lockdown.
4: They can stand outside.
3: In the rain.
4: Yeah. We have a porch.
3: See if we can break a world record.
4: We have a porch.
3: Banjo players
4: covered?
3: In the parking
5: yes.
3: lot.
5: Yes. Yes.
2: Let's not. Shall
1: okay.
2: we?
1: Well, it can't be more than like 5.
3: Yeah. The world record's got to be fairly low.
1: Yeah.
3: You know what? I'm looking it up. I bet it exists.
2: The world record for the most people playing banjo.
3: Yeah. Yep.
2: No, I'm sorry I brought it up.
6: The theme from Deliverance.
2: Maybe we can
4: have
2: that. I was
4: going to say, what song would they play?
2: Maybe we can have that and the world record for the most people being napalmed at the same time and kill two birds,
1: Josh,
2: as they say.
1: Did you say you have a banjo?
3: I do. Yes, yeah, I got a banjo. Yeah.
1: How did you get a hold of a banjo?
3: My dad passed away, so I took it. Yeah,
1: that's what I thought. Okay.
2: Have you ever played it?
3: No, it's far too emotional.
6: Just looking at the case kills him.
3: No, yes, the answer is yes. I had no idea how heavy banjos were. It's a heavy banjo.
1: It is heavy, man.
2: Yeah, but I'll tell you.
6: It's a heavy thing you're going through. Dude.
2: There's no better sound, Josh. Yeah. Than when a banjo hits an accordion in a dumpster.
4: Ah, the classics.
2: A little goes a long way with banjo. You got to be really good to make it work. So,
3: well,
2: I'm trying to think of what famous rock songs have a little banjo.
1: I think they win as the instrument that sounds the best when someone knows what they're doing and the worst if you don't. I think
6: banjo is absolutely true.
2: That right or violin.
4: Yeah,
2: You got to be great at violin.
1: Yeah.
6: Tuning.
1: Or Asian.
3: Right.
2: Thanks for being a racist and bringing that up. Here we go.
1: You're great on the violin!
2: Yes, it's all because of their race. Thank you, you incredible jackass. Here we go. See if you recognize this song.
3: The Who.
1: Yeah, Squeezebox.
2: That's not the name of the song.
3: Oh, Squeezebox.
1: Mama has a Squeezebox.
4: Right?
3: Yes.
1: The name of the song, Squeezebox, didn't have anything to do with a mom or a dad.
3: Daddy couldn't sleep at night.
4: Mom's got a squeeze box. She wears it on her chest.
7: Squeeze box she wears on her chest.
3: By her boobs.
2: So far, there's no squeeze box.
4: No.
1: If it's on her chest.
4: I thought we were looking for a banjo, not an accordion.
2: I think everybody knows that the first step to banjo is accordion.
1: I remember
2: could someone turn the girl
1: about
2: off.
1: This. Mama must have been in some horrible accident for the squeeze box to be on her chest.
2: Possibly the worst break of this show ever.
3: Do you guys know, I actually have a squeeze box now.
4: Oh, do you?
1: How'd you get it? How do you get a squeeze?
3: My grandma did. Took it off her chest. She wore it all. That's how she died. She swam with it.
2: Dragged her right down.
3: Yeah,
2: huh?
3: Yeah.
2: Okay.
4: Oh, my God.
2: Okay, well, let's just move on.
4: Okay.
2: When we come back, we're going to talk with Allie Breen about sex.
4: That'll help.
2: And stuff and what's happening in the world
1: that'll help.
2: New York. But first.
4: Sex with a banjo.
5: Uh-oh.
2: Just let that sit there for a while.
1: Give it some air. Let her breathe. Let her breathe.
2: Good luck with that.
3: Marilyn Chambers and Earl Scruggs.
1: Sex with a banjo. Foggy Mountain Breakdown.
2: Yeah, well, as soon as you hear that, well, you know what kind of love it's going to be. Earl Scruggs and Backdoor Love.
4: Kind of a killer, isn't it, for most guys?
1: Love it's going to be.
2: This is a little tune we call Get Them Panties Down. You may recall this from the movie.
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16: I called Jack Joseph for help last fall. 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Uh-huh. Well, I assumed he meant my school. I didn't show up for my final exam, and I flunked out. But my attorney, Mr. Jensen, explained to Mr. Cooper's attorneys how this would prevent me from becoming a doctor and making millions of dollars over my lifetime. Thanks, Jim.
15: That man is just one of dozens of clients I have helped. Just listen to this young couple who came into my office with a sad story.
17: Well, rock music ruined the reputation of my girlfriend and me. We grew up in a small town and dated all throughout high school.
18: We always behaved very modestly in public and had planned to save ourselves for marriage until we became the talk of the town. Tell him, Jack.
17: You see, Diane and I were outside the Tasty Freeze, minding our own business, sucking down a chili dog.
18: And his hands were not between my knees. Johnny Cougar ruined our reputation. We couldn't walk down the street without people snickering and pointing after that song came out.
15: But now life goes on for Jack and Diane. Yeah. Thanks to our out-of-court settlement, they were able to move to a slightly larger town with larger fast food chains and less nosy neighbors. I'm just here to help people get what's coming to them. If you thought Saturday night really was all right for fighting, contact my office. Or if you thought Pat Benatar really wanted you to hit her with your best shot, just pick up the phone and call me. Did you hear Rock You Like a Hurricane on the radio and immediately evacuate your home? Well, I'm your guy. Perhaps you had a loved one who took the Van Halen song Jump a little too literally.
19: Oh.
15: Give me a ring. There is no reason for you to suffer any longer. I have helped a hotel detective who was out of sight get his job back, as well as a banker lady who was sure all that glittered was gold. And recently, I helped this victim of a stalker.
20: I got real creeped out every time I heard that song by The Police, Every Breath You Take. I realized he was singing about me. Every move you make, I'll be watching you, creepy. Jason Jorgensen was able to get me a nice settlement. Plus, he got that guy ticketed for impersonating a law enforcement official. Oh. The police? Hell, it turns out they ain't even real cops. Jackie sure helped me.
15: Don't let rock and roll ruin your life any longer.
14: The law offices of Joe Johnson do not accept any cases which may end up in an actual court of law. Any settlements awarded are subject to Costa Rican taxes as well as a 3-year waiting period pending counter litigation. Joe Johnson will not be held responsible for any death threats, public mockery, or yard jobs which occur before, during, or after filing lawsuits.
19: Call the law offices of Joe Johnson today.
14: Phone number withheld due to pending litigation.
21: Bob and Tom, geniuses in France.
22: Here he is, a philosopher, a writer, a comedian, a man who once led a horse to water and did make him drink, the host of Vague But True, Tim Bedore. Well, thank you very much. I have a way to end all war in the Middle East. Oh. We would no longer be fighting over oil if we could remove all women from the planet. Why?
23: What?
24: Yeah.
22: Yes, men fight over oil to have lots of money. Money gives men power, and power leads to sex. If all women were taken off the planet, having all that power would lead to nothing very exciting because all the women are gone. So why bother going to war just to end up on Brokeback Mountain? It's simple. All war is about money. Therefore, all war is about sex, except for the wars that are about religion. Okay, so very few religions are about sex. If your religion allows you to have 24 wives or a harem or multiple divorces, or you can go to confession, get your slate wiped clean and start whoring around all over again, then men will fight over oil to have power to have sex. Women are the only reason men play tackle football. If it wasn't for women, men would never risk a spinal cord injury for the greater glory of their high school. Just wouldn't happen. If the Green Bay Packers had a 48-point lead at halftime of the Super Bowl and Al Michaels came on the air and said, "Do you believe in miracles? All women have disappeared from the planet." Would the Packers leave the locker room to finish the game? No. They probably wouldn't even shower before wandering home because what's the point? And if this is true, if I'm right about this, do you still believe in intelligent design? That's a good question. But anybody can see the obvious. Women are the cause of war. Unless you're a woman, then you can't see that and think men are the problem.
24: Yeah.
22: And I'll admit, men do have an odd bit of wiring which may help lead to war and is best explained by this old joke. Show me the prettiest married woman in the world and I show you a guy who is tired of sleeping with her. I clean that up for the radio.
23: Thank you.
22: But no matter how beautiful and sexy a wife is, after being with her for 7 years, her husband has the itch to order off a different menu, hit the buffet, scarf some fast food, grab a snack at the clubhouse, chow down on some bar food. If you get my drift, men are not wired to be turned on by monogamy. Men never mate for life with one issue of Playboy. Men don't fall in love with Miss September 1978 and never again gaze at another centerfold. Yes, even if you're married to the prettiest, sexiest married woman in the world, after 7 years, you're itching to have dinner with someone else. Ironically, there's 158 billion guys who think if they were married to her, that itch would never happen to them. It would, and that is why we fight over oil. And if we're not fighting over oil, we're asking our wife to wear a French maid outfit to spice up our 365 days a year home-cooked meal. So let's review. If there were no women on the planet, there would be no more wars over oil, but there might be wars over back issues of Playboy. Okay. So in fact, whoever had stacks of unpublished photos of beautiful young women would be the OPEC of the all-male world. Hugh Hefner would be the richest man in the world is what it would come down to. And if Hugh Hefner charges too much for these photos, the frustrated and desperate all-male population might still fight over oil and use it to fuel the world's most powerful rocket to go off and find the women. Whoever took them off the planet must have hidden them somewhere. What substance do we need to power a spaceship big enough to go find the women? That's what we'd be fighting over. Oil, plutonium, a ticket on the voyages of the Starship Enterprise. If all women were taken off the planet, men would still be fighting. Who am I trying to kid? Men are the problem. Ladies, I'm sorry. Men are so messed up. And that is why I say to the women of the world, if you care about the future of humanity, the future your kids will inherit, if you want to stop the war, have more sex with your men. That's what I'm trying to say.
1: Hear, hear.
22: Yes. And if you don't want to have more sex with your men, let them fool around, for God's sakes, for the sake of world peace. We should all be occasional retro Mormons. That's what we should be. Friends with privileges. Let's just all be in college again. For goodness sakes, why don't we just all be French? Yes, the French culture has les affaires and ménage à trois, and they can't get fired up enough to go to war even when their country's been attacked. let alone go off and start a war somewhere else. The French have great cheeses and all kinds of great different foods and wine, and for the sake of our children's future and to calm down the Middle East, I beg the women of the world, let your men be French. C'est bon, mon ami. From Minneapolis, Minnesota, where the introverts stare at their shoes and the extroverts stare at your shoes, I'm Tim Bedore on the Bob and Tom.

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1: Thanks for listening to Bob and Tom Radio. All Bob and Tom. All day and all the night. This is Bob and Tom Radio.
2: Yeah, I'm Chick McGee. Just got a text from Christy.
3: You did?
2: Surgery went well, it says.
4: Mm-hmm.
2: Everything's fine.
4: Good.
2: That's the latest update.
4: Getting her eyes did.
3: Okay.
2: Oh, don't mind the glasses, she says.
3: She sent us a picture, and these glasses, she could fit two of her faces in the width of these glasses. Yep. These glasses are huge.
4: There's something you wear.
5: These are post-surgery glasses?
3: Yes. Yeah. Yeah.
6: Oh, I love those.
4: They're good.
5: Wow. Yeah.
2: Those are sunglasses you'd love to have.
5: Yeah, those are great.
3: She could wear those on the sun and be okay.
2: Yeah. Yeah.
6: I still have mine in the car.
3: You do?
4: Yeah.
3: You wear them?
6: Yeah.
3: Oh, nice.
5: Those are the glasses you wear after they do the surgery?
3: Yeah. Yes. Oh, yeah. So sweet. They go almost around to her ears. Yeah.
5: Yeah. Those are those old man glasses.
3: Yes.
5: They come with a pair of black socks, black knee socks, and a metal detector.
7: Huh. Well, you damn kids, I found a...
2: Tom.
3: Hey.
2: You don't have to do that voice.
5: Okay.
3: Speaking of metal detectors, a British metal detectorist struck gold.
5: That's a word?
3: Yeah.
2: Oh, yeah. Detectorist. Yeah. It's a great TV show, too.
3: Yeah, I had to practice this a couple times so I didn't say detectorist.
2: I'm glad you didn't. Yeah. Do we all agree we're glad she didn't say detectorist?
4: Thank goodness that didn't happen.
2: Okay,
4: I was like, how embarrassing it would have been if she had said detectorist.
2: What would have happened if she said detectorist?
5: Where would a detector work?
3: I got a couple of places in here it would work.
2: I'm a detector.
5: might be handy.
2: Oh, look, they're behind the couch. Oh,
5: it might be handy at certain bars in the village.
3: Ooh,
4: Pat,
3: yeah.
4: you, how old's your son?
8: 13, got to be 14.
4: Have you had an opportunity to do the stud finder bit with him yet?
8: No, I don't even know it.
4: Oh, you break out a stud finder, you're using it.
3: Yeah.
4: You're actually using it, and you go, and you put it on yourself and go, looks like I found one.
3: It's like the king of dad jokes.
4: Right. Yeah.
8: That is good.
2: Stud finder, I'm a stud. Yeah. Beep, beep.
4: The first time my dad did it, I thought he was the funniest person on the planet.
2: Is that right?
4: Have you done it with your girls?
5: No. They wouldn't get it. Although I did have to come back here not too long ago to get a stud finder. Had to borrow Eddie's stud finder.
3: Oh, yeah,
2: they stopped selling them. That's right. The government cracked down.
5: God.
2: Yeah,
5: I forgot. No, I just was in the middle of a project and didn't want to go to the store, and I knew Eddie had one.
2: Yeah, bother him. Right? Ruin his day. Can you imagine? God knows what he was up to. Here he comes. You know, that brings me to the story about you that I wanted. You remember when you had your eyes fixed? You had a torn retina. Your retina, and you get a load of this. I want to describe this so you get it. You had to lay in bed.
5: Right.
2: But you had to put one of your TVs on the side so you could see it as you're
5: I'll explain this to Jess. They put a bubble in your eye.
3: Right.
5: An air bubble. Mm-hmm. And it shoves the retinal wall back. I had to lie on my side for 17 straight days.
3: Oh, my gosh.
5: There are different versions of it. Sometimes you have to be in your belly. It's awful, though. But it's great because it works. Otherwise, you go blind. But
3: right,
5: yeah, I had that done, and of course, I don't want to watch the TV sideways,
3: right?
5: So I had to figure out how to take an iPad, and every time I'd move it,
3: you'd have to lock it. Yeah,
5: well, I didn't know how to do that.
3: Yeah,
2: you didn't know how to lock your.
4: But somebody figured it out for you.
5: And my son came over.
4: Okay, yeah, cool,
2: that's good.
5: Yeah, so I was able to watch a sideways show
3: for 17 days.
2: That seems like a lengthy time. I don't know.
4: He probably cheated.
2: 17 days.
5: It was 17 days. It was 17 days.
4: You follow those instructions, don't you?
3: Yeah.
4: You don't want
3: Is that when you drove to Texas?
5: Yes, after they put the air bubble goes in your eye, you can't fly for 3 months.
3: Mm. Wow.
5: And you have to wear a wristband in case you're in an accident that tells you there's certain procedures they can't do because you've got that air bubble in your eye.
2: Mm-hmm. Oh, I thought it was in case you want to go to an amusement park to wear your wristband.
5: It was the same thing.
3: Oh. Yeah. It's a small wrist.
5: A little harder to get off. Yeah, but that's why I had to drive to Dallas.
3: Yeah.
5: You have
2: very feminine hands.
5: Oh, thank you.
2: You have very, very slim wristed feminine hands. Mm-hmm.
4: I think it's the painted nails.
2: Yeah, I think that's what probably does it.
5: They're not painted.
2: Well, I'm a big fan, by the way.
4: I'm sorry.
3: Did you ever wear jewelry, Tom?
5: Never.
3: Never?
2: Nothing like a... Look at this trick he can do.
3: Oh.
2: Look at that.
5: Look at that. There you go, folks. Look at
4: those is dexterity.
8: Look at those hands.
3: That is good.
4: Oh. No wonder you have a girlfriend.
5: There you go.
2: Yeah.
5: Now this time I'll do it with my tongue.
2: Who needs a penis when you got that hand?
4: Yeah.
3: No, no, no, no, no, no.
0: Bill Raffenberg.
5: You got your dictaphone. What'd you call it? The dick. What is it again?
3: The dictector.
5: Dictector.
2: Dictectorist.
3: Ooh, that could be a new character.
0: So what did this metal detectorist find?
3: After 20 years of searching in the same field, he finally struck gold. Mr. Paul Capewell was sweeping land in Little Granson when his metal detector went off.
2: Boop.
3: The 59-year-old began digging and unearthed a Roman coin.
0: Whoa!
3: Yeah, the coin known as a denarius has been issued by the Emperor Tarjan back in 107 A.D.
2: This all sounds like Game of Thrones stuff to me.
3: After he had recalled, he recalled all the worn Republican coins from circulation. So,
0: well, I don't think politics needs to get into it.
3: The coin is expected to fetch upwards of $8,000 at auction. Mr. Capewell will
5: 20 years.
3: Will split the proceeds from the sale with the field's landowner.
0: That's a good find.
3: Yeah.
5: That works out to about a dollar an hour.
0: Hey, it's not just about...
2: Hi, I'm pissing it on your parade guy. How are you?
0: I would imagine detecting isn't just about what you find.
3: I think you would love it. It's something by yourself.
2: It's the process.
3: Yeah. You wouldn't do that?
2: You take your metal detector.
3: No, I know. You've got to go get coffee and bikes and everything
5: else.
3: It's
5: so boring. You're walking around a field.
2: Coffee and
5: for
2: bikes.
5: For 20 years, he finally hears a beep.
0: It's exciting. Imagine what you'd find. I gifted a chick one of those.
3: Yeah.
2: Oh, yeah.
3: Did you ever find anything?
2: No, I use it every day.
0: Oh, it's okay that it's not used every day.
5: Have you ever used it?
2: What do you mean by ever?
5: I mean, like, ever.
3: Did you take it out of the box?
2: Let me tell you this. I know where it is.
3: Okay.
2: How about that?
0: That's fine. That's a step.
2: That's a step.
0: I was happy to gift it to you.
3: Yes. Bring it here. We'll take it in the field. It.
2: Oh, go out there and find
3: stuff. Yeah, we could see what we find out there.
0: I found a radio tower.
3: I found where Cookie buries the bodies. Yeah.
0: That feel.
2: Yeah, that happens. I'm sure that happens.
5: Wow. So I just like the word detectorist.
0: Yeah, it's a good
3: word.
5: And this
3: is
5: a show.
3: A good word. Yeah. Yes.
2: Toby Jones and the guy who played Jim on the British version of Office.
0: Both those guys are good.
2: Not Jim, no, the other. Yeah, actually, I guess he played Rainn Wilson's character on the British.
0: Oh, okay. Yeah, that guy's good.
2: Version.
3: I thought you watched a show that was like a reality show where people used these and found things. Is that right?
2: No.
3: No?
2: No.
0: Boy, that's a show.
5: Yeah, you think you think those fishing shows are dull.
2: Boy, you think they use a lot of time recording what they're doing. All right, let's take another pass, shall we? Okay. Oh, we got it. Nope, false alarm. All right.
5: Can you listen to tunes in those headphones?
2: You can't hear the tone then if you're listening to tunes.
0: Oh, you're right.
3: What's it sound like? Like a hearing test?
2: Oh, like a beep. Yeah. I would imagine. Yeah.
5: Okay. The guy's cruising the same. And then he has to share it with the guy that owns the land.
3: Yeah, he's got
5: to
3: split it with him.
2: It's only
5: That's
2: fair.
5: Like the way they rip off these people that find shipwrecks.
3: Mm.
5: The nearest country gets half the money. They didn't do jack.
0: Yeah, screw you guys.
5: I didn't see them out there spending their money to find this stuff. Well, I'm sorry. Do we have more on, is it, Dictector?
3: No. Well, then let's move
5: on. That could be your character.
3: I could be a Dictector.
5: Jess Hooker is the Dictector.
0: Mm-hmm. There's one.
3: There's one.
0: I see. She's pointing at us.
2: Oh,
0: you know that hurts.
2: Well,
3: no, it
2: really
3: doesn't.
2: Does.
3: No.
2: Bunch of dicks. Work with a bunch of dicks. All right.
3: A family in India woke in the middle of the night to find a giant crocodile had broken into their home.
2: This kind of thing always happens in
3: lock.
2: India.
3: That's yeah, right.
0: Picked the lock.
3: A massive reptile entered the home of Rajendra Yadav in the Trikaloki Gadi village, causing the family to flee and alert local authorities.
5: There's a video of this out there, by the way.
3: Yeah?
5: And there's like 20 guys trying to catch this thing. Half of them are in bare feet. If I was going after a crocodile...
2: You put your shoes on?
5: I'd put my shoes on.
3: My steel toes, yeah.
0: Hopefully you wouldn't be wearing Crocs. Then real mad.
3: Yeah.
0: You're wearing us?
5: That is stupid.
3: Forest Department officials arrived several hours later and were able to tie ropes around the crocodile before removing it from the home.
5: But there are all these sort of hangers-on standing around.
3: Just watching?
5: Yeah. Don't make you mad.
0: Well, you know what? Speaking of don't make people mad.
2: Yeah.
8: Leave out the
2: end. Right.
5: I'm sorry. They speak perfect
2: Keep
5: English.
2: Selling it.
5: Honey, Honey, where is the doggy?
2: He didn't hear it. What has to happen for him to stop? I kept wondering why
3: he wanted me to read that story.
5: You know, can you use those? They should have those.
2: No, you can't.
5: Those giant glue traps, you know, that they have.
4: for
5: mice.
2: Well, you'd have to get a really big one. But yeah.
5: Don't walk over there. I'd put the glue trap there.
4: No, I want a chocolate.
5: If a croc breaks into my house, he owns it.
3: Yeah.
5: Here you go.
4: Enjoy.
3: Yeah, it's yours now.
5: Bathroom's over there.
2: Just toss him the keys and run away.
5: Yeah, the microwave, hard to find. It's underneath the counter there.
4: You got to jiggle the handle on
5: terribly,
4: the
5: terribly, terribly inconvenient.
2: Crocodiles can't jiggle handles, though. Their arms are too short.
4: Yeah.
2: That'd be tough.
4: Jess, what's the difference between an alligator and a crocodile?
2: About $8.
3: One you're going to see later, and the other one you'll see after a while.
4: That's right.
5: That's the difference.
4: I was thinking of the real answer.
2: Something about their snouts, I think.
3: No, one...
4: That is true,
3: but one unhinges this way. It's how they hinge. It's how their mouths hinge. I just wanted that joke. Yeah, thank you. I appreciate it. Moving on to food news, hundreds of frozen waffle products have been recalled due to Listeria contamination.
4: Waffle.
2: Remember the waffle whiffer?
4: You played that one morning.
2: I
4: was unaware of the waffle whiffer, but...
5: What is it?
2: Is it the waffle whiffer or the waffle sniffer, or what was that?
3: A waffle sniffer sounds...
5: Dirty.
3: Yeah.
9: Waffle.
2: Yeah, that's him. He's a bird.
4: Waffle.
5: Oh, okay.
2: He's looking for waffle crisp, I think, is what he's looking for.
5: Oh, okay.
4: Boy, that was a hell of a cereal. Tasted like syrup.
3: Yeah, it did.
2: And it's waffle whiffer.
3: Waffle whiffer.
5: Yeah, waffle sniffer sounds like some dude that wants to smell unusual folds of fat.
3: Do you remember?
4: Hear about the coroner? We had to fire him. He was a waffle sniffer.
3: Do you remember that? I think it was like an urban legend of the blue waffle disease.
4: I still don't really know. I remember people talking about...
3: They said it was an STD that would make a woman's look like a blue waffle.
4: How insane.
3: Yes. Isn't that gross? Yeah. And then you would Google it and you'd look at it and it was gross.
2: Yeah.
3: I'm glad I shared it. Yeah. Treehouse Foods said it issued a voluntary recall after discovering possible contamination during testing at its plant.
4: Mm.
3: So far, they have been no confirmed illnesses related to the waffles.
4: Well, that's good.
3: Yeah.
4: I like that guy.
2: He's crazy, right?
3: The recalled waffles are sold under a variety of names, including Walmart's Great Value, Target's Good and Gather, as well as private labels Food Lion, Kroger, and Schnucks.
4: Schnucks? No, it's actually Schnucks. It's a St. Louis.
3: Okay.
4: But there's no reason you wouldn't think it was
2: what,
4: Schnucks.
2: What food are you talking about?
5: Waffles.
9: Waffle.
8: Oh, you...
4: Why didn't we know what you were doing?
5: So they may contain Listeria?
3: Yeah, a complete list of the affected products is available on the company's
5: Listeria,
3: website.
5: Listeria, is that the one where you get...
2: real sick and almost die? Yeah.
3: Yeah.
5: Oh.
3: That's the one.
5: Lego my sphincter.
4: Frozen waffles are great. They're great. Yep.
3: Homemade waffles are the way to go.
4: What a pain in the butt.
3: No,
4: I just mean you.
3: Oh, yeah. Okay. I will agree with that.
5: By the way, I got this from Carol B. I heard you guys talking about family sayings and things from your dad.
4: Yeah, good morning to Carol B.
5: Carol said, my dad would say, go outside and practice falling down. I'll be out there in a minute.
4: That's funny.
5: Yeah. or he'd say, if you keep on, I'm going to stomp a mud hole in you.
4: Oh, man.
3: Wow.
2: Oh, I've heard of that, but not in the parenting.
5: Thank you very much. One last story. Do you have the paperboy story? I love this.
3: I do. A British paperboy has retired after 70 years of service.
4: Well, that's ridiculous.
8: This is a sad story.
3: 82-year-old Joe Wardman started working as a paper delivery boy for his father's business, Warman's News Agents, at the age of 11 in 1954.
5: This guy was a paper boy for many, many years.
3: How long?
5: Me?
3: Yeah.
5: Oh, God. I probably...
2: You got to deliver later, right?
5: No? 8 years, maybe.
3: Oh, wow.
5: I did it forever.
3: So into your teen years.
5: Yeah, three different... To date myself.
3: Yeah.
5: I delivered the papers Friday afternoon, November 22nd, 1963.
3: Oh, wow.
4: That job got easier when they went from stone to papyrus.
5: Yes. Well, this guy, I mean, these days, papers are so thin, and of course, he probably has trouble throwing those heavy iPads on the doorstep. A couple of my neighbors still get the paper.
3: Yeah?
5: I see it all the time walking the dogs.
3: Really?
5: Yeah.
6: Well, if they start piling it up, call somebody.
5: Yeah, that's
2: that's the telltale sign.
6: Yeah. Yeah.
2: Oh, yeah.
5: But that was a tough gig.
3: Yeah.
5: Getting up super early and
6: now, did you also have to collect the money?
5: Yes, for two of the four. And that's the worst.
8: How much was it?
5: Oh, God, I forget.
2: It's going to be like $12
6: a week.
2: I want
6: my $2.
3: Yeah.
5: Yeah, and then you had to punch. You had to carry this paper punch. And
3: did you ride your bike or walk?
5: I had a bike. I had a Schwinn Tornado with baskets.
3: Nice.
5: So, yeah.
2: That's a girl's bike.
6: It is absolutely a girl's bike.
5: No, no, it was a big...
6: girl's bike, yeah.
5: Large-wheeled.
2: Big girl's bike.
5: Yeah. I also had a Schwinn Varsity that I bought with my paper route money.
2: Another girl bike.
6: So you reinvested into your business.
5: Yeah, absolutely.
6: Smart, very smart.
5: But doing it early in the morning could get kind of scary.
3: Yeah.
5: I had to walk by the house of my friend that had died lived in all the time, and I was always afraid his ghost was going to come out.
3: Okay,
5: I'm totally serious.
3: So you ran.
5: I would just be very. I would hold my breath. I'm so stupid. my stupidity began early.
6: No,
5: you
6: were young.
3: I think it set you up for this job, getting up early.
5: But then when I got older, one time
2: makes more sense than stuff you're upset about it now.
5: one time I this is the sad part is I could actually give this person's name, but I won't. I was delivering the paper, and these people had kind of a pergola kind of a thing.
6: Mm-hmm. Okay,
5: and it's sort of hard to explain, but anyway, I'm walking underneath that after I walked up to the front door and dropped the paper, and it's probably probably five in the morning, God mm-hmm. knows, and someone jumps from the pergola right behind me
6: to purposely scare you. Or
5: no, what? It was a guy that was. I was in high school, and it was a twin, one of the twins from the place old school I'd gone to, and he was servicing the young lady who lived there.
6: Ah, oh. that's pretty rad.
5: Who,
3: before school, huh?
5: Yeah, and talk about ballsy.
3: Yeah,
5: her parents were obviously home, and
3: yeah, well, pregame.
5: I still remember her name,
3: but you're not going to say.
5: No, I can't.
3: Okay,
5: she was famous for her. Bosom, shall we say.
6: Oh, okay.
2: Is it...
6: Jugsy?
2: Lynette?
6: Was it Lynette?
5: First name was Debbie.
6: It wasn't Debbie Yabo, was it?
5: Almost.
2: The amazing Debbie Yabo.
5: Oddly enough, it's her last name very close to that.
6: Oh. Is that where shirtless girl? Young Debbie Yabo.
5: No, that's one of Bob's, I think.
6: Okay.
5: Let's see. Her name is very similar to a famous comedian, I'll put it that way.
6: Oh, all right.
5: Okay. She's probably... God knows where she is now. That scared the hell out of me.
3: I bet.
5: Pitch black, all of a sudden the guy right behind you.
6: I hope Debbie Carlin is doing okay.
5: No. But anyway, congratulations to this guy for being a paper boy for 70 years.
3: Yeah, he retired in 2011 and continued to volunteer, dropping off papers, and he dropped off his last paper to the White Lion Pub last month.
2: Is it Debbie Rock?
5: I mean, you get they used to have these, you'd get these envelopes your papers would be bundled at the corner.
3: Mm-hmm.
5: And
6: did Debbie Pryor like that?
5: No, it was not Debbie Pryor.
6: Oh, okay.
2: What about Debbie Klein?
5: It was not. You'd
8: Klein.
5: Get complaints in these like bright yellow envelopes.
3: Yeah.
5: Complaint.
6: Oh.
5: And it would be, my paper got wet. I had to walk to get it.
6: And what did Debbie Eddie Izzard say about
9: it? Bob and Tom.
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11: Ladies and gentlemen, Bob and Tom.
6: It's not a sexual thing when the dentist puts the x-ray blanket over me and I feel completely comfortable, and that's being restrained in a way.
12: Oh, like a weighted blanket.
6: Exactly.
12: If you have one of those.
6: Yeah.
5: You would enjoy being.
6: No, this is not for me. I think
5: you couldn't reach the nachos on the bedstand.
3: Jesus Christ.
6: Oh my God. Is anybody on his side?
3: No, we're not.
12: We're on Team Josh.
2: Yes. Let me tell you something. He's the best salesman you've got. Okay. Yeah.
3: Team Josh all the way.
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1: Between the club and pickup truck, she stumbled in my arms. The smell of cheap perfume, it filled the air. She had gravel in her hair from the fight that she was in.

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1: We've been joined by the lovely Jessica Alsman from our staff. Nice to see you, Jessica.
2: Hello. Good to be in the studio.
1: Doubling up the distaff side of things in the room. Christy Lee, of course, is over there. Once again in her great Northwest red checked outfit.
3: My Virgin River outlook.
2: Oh,
3: outlook.
2: Yeah.
3: Virgin River look.
1: Well, let's just call it the river look.
3: Yeah. It's a TV show, Tom.
1: Nope, so I had no idea.
3: It's a great show, by the way.
1: The Virgin River?
3: Yeah.
1: What show?
3: Oh, what channel is that on? Northeast Netflix?
2: Yeah.
3: It's great. Delightful.
2: Alexandra Breckenridge?
3: It's like a Hallmark show.
1: Oh, I love those Hallmark movies.
3: Yeah, this is a Hallmark movie / show that's like five seasons.
1: I just can't keep up. There's so much on. I just gave up.
4: Virgin just River. Watch what you want, yeah, because you can't watch what everybody else is watching. It's impossible.
3: No.
1: Well, someone said it would be physically impossible to watch every new production show. If you watch television 24 hours a day, there's not enough time in a year. Pat Godwin's across the way.
4: Oh, yeah.
1: Hey, we're going to get a song out of you, Pat?
4: Sure, whatever you want.
1: Are you celebrating the anniversary of having the back of your car all smashed in?
4: No, it hasn't been that long.
1: Can't we find some outlier body shop that'll, you know, do some welding or soldering or whatever the hell they have to do?
4: Trade a jingle? Yeah, let's sing them a song, do a Christmas party.
1: Okay. Where were we?
3: Should I bring up the ding-dong controversy I overheard you complaining about the other day?
4: Yeah. Am I aware of this?
3: Well, you didn't complain, but...
4: Okay, yeah.
3: You walked into Jess Hooker's office and you said, hey, I just got this ding-dong out of the closet and I thought it was a regular ding-dong and I bit into it and it was, what, caramel inside?
4: Yeah, oh, that's right. I didn't know what I was eating.
3: Yeah.
4: She got caramel ding-dongs.
3: I didn't know they made caramel ding-dongs.
2: I wonder if it's because the ho-hos with the caramel inside, Chick McGee loves.
3: Oh.
2: And they discontinued those, so maybe it was a nice little...
4: I have a feeling you're right. Yes. She tends to get the snacks the chicks like.
3: No joke.
4: Well, let's just say the squeaky wheel gets the oil.
2: But they discontinued those ho-hos.
3: But that's true. If you ask her to get some, she's happy to get it.
4: Yeah,
3: but.
5: Yeah. We got Fresca now.
3: Yeah, we do.
6: Salads and fruit, all that kind of stuff.
3: Yeah.
6: If you ask her.
4: We have salads in there?
1: Yeah, I'll walk you through a salad, Josh.
4: Is that what that green stuff is?
1: A green tint. Could we get back to the news desk, please?
3: Yeah, are we going to get to Pat's song? Do we want to do that?
1: Okay.
3: Pat, you were in the break room, and you just said I was standing there.
6: That was private between Tom and I.
1: Well, Pat claims that he has a song appropriate for the jackass that has the world record for the most tattoos of insects
6: I have
1: on his
6: two
1: body.
6: Of them, yeah. Oh.
3: You have two tattoos. That's correct.
6: I do.
3: But you don't have any insects, correct?
6: No.
1: Now, wait a minute. You have two tattoos?
6: Yeah, I do. Yeah.
1: What is? I know the one
6: cover,
1: is the...
6: Cover up, and then I have
1: the one is the covering up the name Kim.
3: Right.
6: The Celtic knot on the right side, yeah.
1: The Celtic knot.
6: Mm-hmm. Mm-hmm.
1: What is that? A bottle of booze tied to your face?
6: Yes, that's what it is. No.
3: Oh, gosh. In honor of his Irish hair. Heritage.
1: Oh, okay.
7: Is that why the knots look so weird? Because they're drunk when they're tying them?
4: I have a garlic knot tattooed in my shoulder.
1: Those are tasty.
6: This song takes some liberties. Here we go.

0: A beautiful tribute to Tom Petty.
1: Yes.
2: Is he touring this summer?
0: Oh, jeez.
2: What?
0: Why'd you have to do that?
2: What did I do?
0: I have a question.
1: What?
0: No, you got the Kim on your butt cheek.
3: Did she get
0: Pat on hers? Because I heard that she just put the P on one cheek and the T on the other. And just like a little.
2: Yeah.
0: What do you call that part of a letter?
3: The A. The A right
0: here. The flange.
2: Yeah. Yeah. Sure.
0: The flange thing that makes the O and A. Otherwise, it would be pot.
1: Yeah.
0: That joke would have been better if her name had been Bob. You don't have to give me the location. Did she really get your name tattooed?
3: On her ankle, yeah.
1: On her ankle?
2: Now, does she still have it?
3: I think I saw a photo. It was covered up, yeah.
1: Because that would be pretty funny if she had it on her butt cheek.
3: That would be, yeah.
0: Pat my ass. It could be an instruction rather than a name.
1: Exactly.
0: Yeah, particularly if
2: don't
0: it was a lowercase p.
1: Pat.
2: Good job, Pat.
0: And did you really have the tattoo done in Jamaica?
3: I did, yeah, that's okay, all true,
0: of course, yeah, no, for their health standards.
3: Oh, yeah, yeah.
0: It's right next to the AIDS clinic.
3: Barup.
1: Oh, God.
2: That one wasn't me.
3: Oh, my God, I didn't say that.
0: Oh, well.
2: Chris, do you like a
0: pen? Hey, welcome to Hepatitis C's. The tattoo clinic.
3: Hepatitis C's.
0: Here in the nice climes of Jamaica.
2: There should be a cruise ship called the Hepatitis C's.
1: Hey, you know what you're getting.
0: Okay, I'm sorry, Christy.
2: You like a pat on the butt?
1: Not really.
3: You don't?
2: What about a hard spank?
1: No.
3: Like a tickle? No?
1: No. A tickle?
3: Like a caress?
0: What about an invasive love warrior?
3: What a fat guy
1: an
3: who dropped me like that.
1: Answer the question.
0: I just made that up. I don't even know what that means.
2: I love it.
1: I don't know, but it is. You need to write that down. That's pretty impressive.
0: Okay, let's move on.
1: Try that. Go home, hey, baby.
2: You like being spanked, Halsey?
4: Nah, I'd probably just get mad and turn around to a swat. Oh. Like, no.
3: It's a natural reaction.
2: Instinctively hit him.
4: Oh, yeah. If I get tickled, it's like, look out. I'm going to start swinging.
1: Really?
4: It's defense. Oh, I hate
1: tickle's
4: being tickled.
1: Funny, but...
0: Coming up, we're going to talk with Allie Breen.
2: I bet she likes getting spanked. We'll ask her.
0: Sexy time.
1: Do you like being spanked?
2: No.
1: No? Oh, boy.
2: I made the mistake one time at a bachelor party. I was the best man, and the strippers said, we have to spank the best man. And they had these, like, whips or something.
1: Oh,
2: and I go, I don't want those. Use your hands. And they were like... happy to, because apparently it hurts way more with hands.
0: Were you naked?
2: No, my pants were just around my knees. And I was laying on the...
3: That's a good look.
0: Wait a second, excuse me one second. Do you realize what you just said?
2: My pants were around my knees?
0: Yeah.
2: Yeah.
1: What's wrong with that?
0: At a public event?
2: We were in a hotel suite.
1: At a bachelor party?
2: Yeah, hotel suite, and I was laying on the hotel floor.
0: With your pants around your knees.
2: They beat the hell out of me. I was mad. No, bare.
1: Oh, so you're bare butt?
2: Yeah.
1: Oh.
2: Boy, my friends were laughing. But I mean, it hurt.
0: What kind of spirochetes did you pick up from the carpeting at the hotel?
1: That's what he's worried about.
3: No, it was,
0: oh, God.
2: They were unidentifiable. But, it was... Boy, it hurt.
0: The doctor a couple weeks later is looking at a slide under the microscope going... Well, I've never seen one of these since I was in Guam.
5: Boy, I think some of those women enjoy giving out pain, especially when they do the atomic wedgie thing where they...
2: Dude, that's crazy. Yeah. That's never been done to me, but I've seen it.
5: Yeah. I've seen them.
3: What is that?
5: Time.
2: I mean, they will wedgie... And
5: especially
2: they,
5: if you got tighty whities on, and they'll rip them up.
2: Yeah.
6: I've seen them take it over the guy's head
1: and wrap
6: it over the front of his face.
2: And the poor guy's just miserable.
6: Oh, yeah.
0: And they went to this place on purpose. For fun.
2: Yeah, bachelor parties at a strip club are brutal.
5: Yeah.
2: They beat everybody up.
1: Oh, wow. Tom, you're not going to tell your bachelor party story, are you?
0: I didn't go to one. I've never.
3: Yeah, you have.
0: Had one.
1: You've been to a bachelor party before.
2: I believe you left early.
0: I went to
1: right
0: one.
1: Over here.
2: Yeah.
3: There were some films.
0: I went to one. No, I went. That's the last one. No, I think I've been to two. I hate them.
1: Yeah.
0: I went to this one. Yes, it was right over here.
1: Yep.
0: And I went with Ricky, my buddy, and we went and we got there and we left to get some beers and brought back a case. And I was loading it in the refrigerator, innocently enough. And suddenly there was this derriere right next to my face.
2: Yes.
0: And then she's reaching, I've got to get some eggs.
1: Eggs?
2: What trick is that?
1: Oh. Yeah.
6: She hard boils.
0: Well, put it this way: the next time you saw the eggs, they were sort of emerging hen-like onto the face. It gets better onto the face of the bride's dad. At which point I said, I don't want to be here anymore.
1: And he didn't want to tell the story.
3: That's a great story.
0: I can't mention any
6: so
0: names.
6: She could crack the egg?
0: No, she deposited the egg. I don't know how to say this delicately. And then birthed it, shall we say, onto the bride's dad, who I'd just met, lying on the floor. The whole thing was just awful.
4: Oh, why? Oh. Who wants
0: this? And the good news, that they were married for, what, a week? That
1: not
0: couple
1: very
0: that
1: long.
0: Did not divorce.
1: Yeah.
2: You should have seen what you did with the bacon.
3: Yeah. Hershey kisses.
1: You didn't fry it up in a pan, if you don't.
7: 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Oh, yeah. 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
10: I'm in the driver's seat and the trolls are riding shotgun. I'm stoked on a drug called Charlie Sheen, steering towards the sun. I'm an F-18 bro and I will destroy you in the air and deploy my ordnance to the ground.
11: Can you be a little more specific?
10: I'm going to a strip club. Duh.
11: Ooh, sounds good, hot stuff. Okay, up ahead, you're going to turn right at the three-way stop. You know, speaking of three-ways, I remember back in college, my roommate and I ordered a pizza. Well, we didn't have any cash to pay the delivery guy, so we had to work something out. Mm-hmm. Let's just say that pizza dough wasn't the only thing filled with sausage that night.
10: Been there. Yes. Bring it. The only thing that can make this trip more awesome is if I whip out my machete.
11: Charlie, you're so naughty. Oopsie. You kind of rolled through that stop sign back there.
12: Uh-oh.
11: That's just like me. Barely legal.
10: Oh, yeah. Barely legal. That's the way I roll. Sorry, my life is so much more bitchin' than yours. I planned it this way.
13: It's the only GPS system endorsed by Charlie Sheen.
14: How about that?
13: Porn star.
11: Okay, Charlie, make a left and hop on Johnson Street. I just love hopping on Johnson. Oh, this is exciting. Look, there's a tunnel up ahead. Now, enter it slowly.
10: Uh-huh. Oh, God. Oh, yeah, baby. Spank my butt and call me Johnny Cash.
11: Uh-oh. Watch out for that puddle. Uh-oh. Look, it splashed all over me. I'm so wet. Oh, Charlie, honey, that exit ramp is just ahead. Are you ready to get off?
10: Duh. I heard he did. Winning.
12: Winning.
11: Now that's what I call Adonis DNA.
13: So if you want a ride you'll never forget, get Charlie Sheen's porn star GPS system.
14: Hilarious.
11: Hey, big fella. Are you ready to go again?
10: Duh. Yes, times infinity, because I am on a drug called Charlie Sheen. It's not available because if you try it, you will die. Your face will melt off, and your children will weep over your exploded body covered in undigested hummus and dragon breath. Winning!
15: There was this bass player, and he was sitting in a bar just getting really, really drunk. He was mad at the world.
14: Yeah.
15: He had been fired from his latest job, mad at everyone, just angry, drinking. So he leaves the bar. He's very, very drunk. He's walking down the street, and across the street is a nun walking the other direction.
14: Mm-hmm.
15: Well, bass player runs across the street, knocks her down, and just starts kicking her and hitting her and going crazy.
0: A drunk bass player.
15: A drunk bass player. And he looks down and says, "You're not so tough now, are you, Batman?"
12: This is why we get mail. That's it for our show. Based on.
14: Are the stars out tonight? I don't care if it's cloudy or bright. Because I'm blind.
16: Jeez.
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18: Hey, come on in. Have a seat, Mr. Doodum. Did he?
19: Babuke Doodum Buddy. Very pleased to meet you. Thank you.
18: All right, great, Babu. Have a seat there.
20: Yeah, hey, Bobby, listen, thanks for coming in today. As you may know, the writers in Hollywood are on strike, so as TV producers, we have to find new writers and new shows, and we have to do it fast.
18: That's why we asked you in today, Bobby. Mm-hmm. You answered our ad in Variety, so do you have any writing experience at all?
19: No, writing experience, well, not too much, I suppose. However, I did once ride an elephant.
20: Elephant? No, not riding, writing. You don't...
18: Wait there, Jerry. I get it. That's a joke. Oh. A pun. That's very good, Bobby. Very good.
19: My name is Babu, and I was not making a joke.
20: Very, very dry. Great bit, Bob. Now, listen, we need a show we can plug into Tuesday primetime ASAP. You got any ideas for a crime show?
19: Oh, perhaps like your famous American CSI program. Mm. Yes,
20: well...
19: What about CSI Calcutta?
20: Yeah, that's pretty good.
19: Every week they discover a new dead body.
18: Oh, gotcha. Murder one.
19: Yep. No, it's starvation. It's very crowded over there. Much poverty.
20: Wow. Not the sexy crime drama we're looking for now. I'm not saying no. I'm saying not now. You got any ideas for a Western starring a young John Travolta type?
19: Yes. Perhaps... Turban Cowboy.
18: Yeah, we built a bar set around a mechanical bull.
19: What? No. Cattle are sacred animals in my culture.
20: Oopsie, our bad, Bobby. Don't have a cow.
18: Yeah.
21: Jerry, no need to call the political correct police in here, Bobby. Who's their boss? Mersheriff.
20: I love it. Mersheriff, Ganji Taylor, and boy, opium. That's gold, Bobby.
19: I have no idea what you're speaking of.
18: Oh, playing it cool, huh? He's going to cost us a fortune for these ideas.
20: Hey, speaking of fortunes, we need new game shows, too. You got a game show idea for maybe Howie Mandel to host?
19: Delhi or New Delhi?
18: Yeah. Nice. I like it. That's great. Hey, what about Who Wants to Be a Millionaire, where they compete for 1,000,000 rupees?
19: Ooh, 1,000,000 rupees. Wow, that's over $12. You guys must be loaded.
20: You're killing me, Bobby. You need to write comedy.
18: Yeah, what? You got any sitcoms cooking, son?
19: Cooking? I suppose you could have three bumbling buddies working in an Indian restaurant doing slapstick comedy.
20: Like the Three Stooges.
19: Yeah. Yes, Mohandas, Larry, and Curry.
18: Curry. Needs work.
19: What about Everyone Loves Gandhi?
20: Wow, look at the time. I have
19: how about the family show? It's called Married with 37 Children. You like that?
20: I do like those. I'm writing them down as my own ideas. Listen, I got a thing.
18: Yeah, right, that thing. I do too. Hey, listen, thanks for popping by. Babu, have Ashley validate your parking on the way out. Drive safe, Bobby. Hey, buckle into your elephant, would you?
19: But we haven't even covered my sporting event coverage ideas. Mm-hmm. Wouldn't you like to broadcast the Hindi 500?
16: Bob and Tom. They put the F in professional.
22: Hello, this is the Bob and Tom Show. Good morning.
0: Good morning. Thanks very much for joining us. With us in the studio, comedian Rob Haney is here with us.
23: Good morning.
0: And also joining us in the studio, comedian Drew Hastings.
22: Drew, good morning.
24: Good morning. Good morning, Bob.
0: Drew, I couldn't help but notice during the break that last time you were here, you had quit smoking, and apparently that's not working out.
24: Well,
2: No,
22: he's one
2: not.
22: Of those off,
2: you
22: know, and I'm on smokers.
2: You're right.
22: You know?
2: I'm not perfect.
22: No, I know.
0: How long
22: you
0: were you? How long were you off?
2: I was off for a little over 2 weeks.
21: Mm-hmm. You know, though, you look. I've never seen your color better. Doesn't he look? Yes. He looks rosy cheeked.
2: And you know why that is?
4: Why is that,
2: and
4: Drew?
2: That's from living in the country. Ah. As you know, I've taken a sabbatical. Well, you don't know until now, but I've taken a sabbatical.
22: Isn't
2: sabbatical.
22: That a fancy name for unemployment?
2: Well, you call it what you may. I'd like to see you prove that in a court of law.
22: All right.
2: But the point is, I've left Los Angeles for the summer. I've got a cabin in the woods in zip code 43138. Where that is none of your business.
0: He's off the grid.
2: You're damn right I'm off the grid.
0: And you're living in some kind of national forest, I've heard.
2: Yeah, I'm backed up to the national forest. No TV, no mail, no cable, no cell phone.
22: No
2: There's
22: mail.
2: Nothing. No EMS.
22: So all of
2: service.
22: Your bills are paid. Is that what you're saying?
2: Yes. Yes, all of my bills are paid.
22: All right, good.
0: Now, are you living with your lady friend? Or?
2: Well, that remains to be seen. We pulled up to the cabin, and she started, no way! No way!
21: Really?
2: And
22: well,
2: I said,
22: it's very rustic, is it not?
2: Oh, yeah. It's very rustic.
22: Mm-hmm.
2: The last words I heard as I left there a couple days ago to drive over it. By the way, I brought the Jew canoe to the Midwest.
22: My. Yes.
21: The Yom Kippur
2: and
21: Clipper.
2: You know what? Of course, the wide and varied Bob and Tom fan base honked at me across America.
0: What year is this?
2: This is the 77 Eldorado. The politically correct term could be the Yom Kippur Clipper, but I call it the Jew canoe. That's my vanity tag. And I will tell people right now, don't you tailgate. I hate tailgater. I'll bet you're a tailgater, aren't you, Tom?
0: Not at all.
22: No, Tom's
0: very
22: not.
0: Safe.
2: Really?
0: See,
22: Tom can't drive fast enough to tailgate.
2: Why does everybody tailgate anymore?
22: They're in a hurry. Everybody's in a hurry.
2: But don't they understand the laws of physics state, I don't care how expensive your car is, how big it is, it takes so much to stop. And
22: sure.
2: If one, these people, I'll tell you, some people tailgate me, I slam on my brakes. And I'll tell you, I'll put my Jew canoe imprint of my vanity tag right in the damn forehead. I will.
22: I
2: anyway,
22: see.
2: On the nicer things.
22: Mm-hmm. Mm-hmm.
0: Well, so now you've moved away from Los Angeles and you're living in the woods.
2: Yes. Oh, yes.
0: Now, is it actually a cabin with?
2: Yes, it's a cabin.
0: Hewn out of logs.
22: Do you have electricity?
2: I have electricity.
22: Okay.
2: But the electricity went out with the major storm. The worst storm in America right now is centered over southeastern Ohio.
22: Mm-hmm.
2: And
0: that's where this place is, then. You're giving us a little bit of a hint.
2: Yeah. Well, they threw up a creosote pole in the yard,
22: mm-hmm.
2: Which brought power. And
22: nice.
2: So, but it went out immediately.
22: Ah.
2: And I didn't know this, but your septic tank, your toilet goes out when mm-hmm. the power
22: oh, yes.
2: goes out
4: that's
2: because
4: right.
2: a pump runs
22: mm-hmm.
2: that thing.
22: Mm-hmm.
21: Yeah, that's right.
2: And that's another thing we fight about because I tell her, you can't just flush the toilet all the time. I have a saying, if it's yellow, it's mellow. If
21: right.
2: it's brown, flush it down.
21: Right.
2: Mm-hmm. Right. Well, she's the kind, she flicks a cigarette butt in there and flushes it. Oh. She wipes off, you know, the tip of her nose.
22: Wasteful.
2: She flushes it.
22: Wasteful.
2: Yeah. Yeah. Uh-huh. So
22: wow.
2: Anyway.
0: So you're living without electricity now?
2: I think the co-op got it back on. It's electrical.
0: So what do you do all day?
2: Well, I'm writing. I'm
4: no, wait a minute. I heard you went fishing.
2: Yes, I did go fishing.
22: You know, fishing is a good time to write.
2: Yes.
22: Actually.
2: I was fishing the other day. I got
4: yes, but I heard that from a friend that it was quite stressful for you.
2: Well, it was, yes. Yeah. First of all, some fish have whiskers.
4: Catfish.
22: It'd be a catfish.
2: Well, yeah.
21: And they can sting you, yeah.
2: Darn right they'll sting you.
22: You learned the hard way, did you, Drew?
2: Yeah.
22: Uh-huh.
2: Yeah, try doing a photograph where you're kissing the fish.
21: Yeah, a lot of laughs.
0: Hey, we had a guy last year.
22: Uh-huh.
0: Remember the guy that died doing that?
2: What?
0: Yeah, he was goofing around fishing. And
4: that wasn't a
22: right.
4: catfish, was it? He stuck a cat.
0: He stuck a fish in his mouth to take
22: it was a bluegill.
0: And the bluegill
22: expanded its, which they are known to do.
21: No, it went down his mouth,
22: right?
21: And
22: it got stuck in his throat,
2: yeah.
22: And he died.
2: God.
4: Yeah.
22: Oh, yeah.
2: Man.
22: Ooh,
4: did
22: yeah.
4: you fillet that up, that catfish? Cook it for dinner?
2: No, I was catching the same one over and over. And I know it was because the first time I caught him, I have an old fisherman's trick. I notched his tail so that I could tell if it was the same one. Well, I caught him, and I caught the same fish a third time. So the fourth time, I put out an eye. I did. I put his eye out. And I caught him again after I put his eye out.
22: Old one eye.
2: Huh? Mm-hmm. Well, young one eye. He's going to grow up fishing and swimming in circles.
24: Well, that wasn't very
1: so
24: nice.
1: Did you smoke?
24: Well, the hawk went through his eye.
1: Were you smoking?
24: Of course
1: smoking?
24: I smoked.
1: Okay, well, you brought in a record that you've been listening to?
24: Yes,
1: is this, right?
24: This is what I've been listening to.
1: It's called Let's Try to Stop Smoking, and what year is it from?
22: It's an old vinyl album.
24: It's from the early 60s.
1: Okay, we're going to try to make this play now.
22: Is this going
1: to
22: work?
24: I can't believe you have a record player.
22: Okay.
1: Remember that sound?
22: Oh yeah. Dropping the needle.
1: Here we go. Be patient. Here it comes.
3: Mark Twain was supposed to have said, quitting smoking is easy. I've done it many times. I presume that many of you who hear this record will have had that same experience. For several years, I have been helping people stop smoking.
22: By putting them to sleep. Who is
3: using
22: this?
3: Using hypnosis for this purpose.
22: Oh, okay.
1: Oh, hypnosis.
3: Makes
1: no.
3: It a much easier.
22: It's quackery. Yeah, okay.
2: Well, the sad part
3: I
2: is.
3: See the person.
22: All right.
2: You have
3: Jim,
2: to flip the album over halfway through. Uh-huh. Well, it takes you right out of whatever hypnotic state you're in to flip the album over and to search to try to get the needle down on it. You're like, what was I doing?
1: Here's halfway through the first side.
24: All right.
3: Talk to them. I could go on and give many such illustrations, but that isn't necessary. Because now, when you go into hypnosis...
22: Oh, jeez.
5: Flip it over.
22: All right,
5: over,
22: I'm sleeping already.
24: That guy really is...
5: You can't smoke when you're sleeping, Bob.
2: That's right.
1: That's true.
2: I'll tell you what, it worked for me.
5: Did you break
2: bit.
5: It?
1: Oh, no, I got it.
24: And careful, that's valuable.
6: You quit smoking for, what, 11 days, and this is how you did it?
22: 2 weeks.
2: Well, this is one of the ways I did it, yes.
22: Sure, is that a with this record.
3: And now we're ready to go into the hypnosis.
5: Oh, okay.
22: That's where they
3: stretch
22: get you.
3: Out.
5: Stretch
3: on
5: out.
3: On the couch.
22: Uh-huh.
3: Or in a large, easy chair.
1: Oh, no. Wait a minute. He's going to go over all the things you can stretch out on.
24: What if you're driving
22: reach
24: right now?
22: Reach into your wallet and send me $10.
1: Oh, here we go.
3: Ready to begin. First, I want you to take a real deep breath.
22: I can't. I'm a smoker.
2: How about a sigh?
1: Oh, I missed that. Now we don't know what to do.
24: I'm coughing.
22: Turn it on. Well, you're putting the whole audience to sleep.
3: All right.
22: All right.
24: Yeah, this is some good radio.
2: Yeah.
22: Yes, sir.
24: Maybe we should have that edited.
1: All right.
24: For highlights. Well, who's the artist there?
1: It doesn't say. Professor
22: Quack.
1: Doesn't say. It's on okay. The cover.
2: I think it was just a studio hypnotist.
24: Mm-hmm. Just how to quit smoking. No name.
1: It says, let's try to stop smoking, side one, introduction, side two, hypnosis. That's
5: it's on the Capitol
2: album. That's what it's called, let's try to stop smoking. That's what the album's called.
24: So, no, they can have a sequel.
5: So do you have a record player in the cabin?
2: No. I don't have anything like that.
22: Mm-hmm.
2: She does not like it at all.
5: No, she doesn't.
2: No, she doesn't. She can't get cable. We're there like the second morning we're there. I get up at the crack of dawn. I'm going to get up. It's about 6 a.m. because you go to bed at 9.
5: Nothing to do.
2: So I go out. I'm going to look for, and I bought moccasins, Minnetonka brand.
1: For stealth. Moccasins.
2: For stealth. Oh, you cannot believe how quiet you can be in the woods. In moccasins. Anyway, I'm going out to look for deer and stuff.
22: Uh-huh.
2: And I go out. Well, she's not ready for 2 hours. She's putting on makeup and curling her hair. There's nobody around but meth lab workers out in the woods. And she's gussying up like she's going to the prom. And she does it every day.
24: Maybe she's doing it for you.
2: No, she's not doing it for me.
24: Oh, that's right. I forgot. Without your glasses on, you can't tell anyway.
1: Drew would love her if she wasn't wearing anything, right?
2: You're darn right.
24: Joining us in the studio, comedian Rob Haney and comedian Drew Hastings, and both originally Midwesterners. Drew now living in Los Angeles, California. However, Drew is on what he calls a sabbatical. And you have you've rented a cabin in the woods. And yes. I understand that you drove from Los Angeles in your Cadillac.
2: Yes.
24: And your sweetie...
22: That couldn't have been very cheap.
2: No.
24: Your sweetie came with you?
2: Yes, and she wanted to bring her car. So we had two cars and communicated by walkie-talkie the whole way.
1: Yeah. Oh, boy.
2: Yeah, and I had to pay the gas. $1,000 to get us across country. Oh, yeah.
24: Wait a second.
2: So we're on the walkie-talkies, and it's always, hey, Drew, look at that. Oh, look at the cows on the side of the road. Yeah, affirmative, got it. Yeah. And then it's like, oh, look at the one cow, he's scampering. Look, it's got a cow. Yeah, I hear you. All the way across America. All the way. Every night, the things would be dead, and you'd have to charge them up. Oh, let's get them charged so we can talk tomorrow. Let's pull over at the
7: that McDonald's?
8: Yeah.
7: After a while, I just go like this. Oh, my God. Anyway, she wanted to stop. Do you remember me telling you a story about the Buster's Animal Park in Missouri?
9: Oh, sure.
7: Okay.
9: Where they shut you in there or
7: yeah.
9: something?
7: Well, yeah. Well, this time she wanted to stop again because we'd never seen the place.
13: Mm-hmm.
7: Okay.
13: Well, we know why you didn't see it.
7: We know why you didn't see it. Because the car broke down. Remember, right. I thought I had gotten an emu or something wrapped under the rear axle.
13: Mm-hmm. And right.
7: Okay, so this time we go. And we go in there and... she tells me this time she's going to be fine with the animals because she knows what's coming. Of mm-hmm. course, the first time all the animals start coming up to the window, she's screaming at the top of the line, look at the damn animals. I paid $14 to see the animals.
13: Look at them.
7: Oh, yeah. And they're all, and as I always say, this is the place where the lion lays down with the lamb because both are too malnourished to stand. Yeah, this is a place far from federal oversight and in violation of every animal husbandry law in America. Oh, yeah, yeah.
13: They have to shock the animals to get them walk across the road.
7: What fun. Oh, yeah. But some of them, the ones, the most docile ones, the deer that people aren't afraid to pet, mm-hmm. the deer actually look like they have tapeworms or are pregnant. Every one of them, you've never seen a deer waddle. They waddle to the car. They're so obese.
24: So people feed the deer then?
7: Oh, yeah, they feed the deer. Yeah. Mm-hmm. Yeah.
22: No, why not?
13: Didn't you have a camel in your lap or something?
7: Oh, yeah. This time I had buffalo and water buffalo and everything sticking their head in the car. I'll show you a video next time. I'll bring some sound clips of it. It's amazing. It's just Dana screaming and animals going, and me, his horns are going to tear the headliner.
24: Very nice.
13: You know, those water buffalo have quite the tongue, too.
7: Yes. They have a tongue that's like
13: two or 3 feet long, yeah.
7: Oh, yeah. And it comes out and curls around your hand and the peanut.
13: Oh, yeah.
24: Well, how else is your life, Drew? I know you're taking stock in your life. You're taking a sabbatical. You're writing. You're working on your one-man show.
7: Working on one-man show. I'm writing new material. I'm trying to finish a book of short stories. I got off the Wellbutrin. I figured, out in the country here with nothing but meth lab technicians and people to drill wells for a living. That's pretty much all that's out there.
13: Now, how far is it to civilization if you had to get a prescription filled or go to the grocery store?
7: Oh, you go down and see the old lady at the end of the road who has roots and herbs.
13: Really?
7: Yeah, I get a poultice made.
13: A nice poultice?
7: Yes, yeah. What I've been doing to catch up on this place, I watch Colonial Life and Frontier Life on PBS.
24: Uh-huh.
7: Yeah, and that gives me an idea what to do. Okay. Or a house. Is it Colonial House?
9: Colonial House,
22: yes. But you have no television.
7: No, I have no television. No.
24: So you're taking stock in your life.
7: Taking stock in my life,
9: How
7: yes.
9: How long is this going to
7: take? But I'll tell you what, you... No,
13: how long is it going to take you to take stock?
7: I don't know, but I'll tell you, you get a new perspective.
22: You get a new perspective.
7: I'll tell you what. I was in a Kroger. I came into civilization. I love Kroger because frankly, the savings never stop.
13: I love Kroger.
7: I'm in there, and I'm looking at deodorant. I'm out of deodorant.
9: Right. Mm-hmm.
7: And I'm looking at it, and I see the ridiculousness. It's all Speed Stick, and it's Arctic Ice. What? Who cares? And you know, I've been in a cab... sport scent. Mm-hmm. What, I don't even know what a sport... You're the sports guy. What does sport smell
13: fresh,
7: like?
13: Active fresh or so active or...
7: Or yeah. money. It smells like money.
13: I
7: don't know. But everything was a name. And I was like, you know what? I'm just going to buy the 89-cent cheap stuff here. Mm-hmm. That's all I need.
22: Why would you buy deodorant to begin with? You're living in the woods and no one's around
7: because
22: you.
7: Because Dana complained after about 10 days.
22: I can understand that.
7: Yeah.
24: Yeah. I can't imagine why. Smelling like an ashtray that's sweaty and I've been out in the woods with deer.
7: Mm-hmm. Yeah. You know, it's open season on coyote. I'm going to bring you in a pelt.
22: Can't wait.
7: Well, I'm switching from short guns. You need long guns out there. I didn't know that. A pistol's no good in the woods.
22: Mm-hmm.
7: You need long guns.
13: Why is a pistol no good in the woods?
22: Well, you can't aim a pistol.
7: That's right.
22: Well.
7: Yeah. Things
22: you need
7: can
22: the
7: I
22: long rifle for the accurate
7: poachers?
22: Shot.
13: You can't bust a nine in their ass with.
7: Bust a nine?
9: How are the cicadas? Do you have a cicada problem yet?
7: No. Everything out around there is probably drowned.
22: Mm-hmm. Yeah.
7: Yeah. But I'm. Anyway, I'm mulling my life. I just got. Listen to this. I don't get mail delivery there, but I go to the P.O. box when I get a chance. Mm. And I got my Social Security statement in the mail. You ever get this? This is the thing you get every while. And it tells you how much money you've made over your working life, how much you're going to retire. And I look at this thing. I thought, you know, Drew, you've made a lot of money. where the hell is my money? I'm telling you, my biggest asset, I think, is 11,000 frequent driver points from Avis, which is enough to get a weekend rental that I can leave running in a closed garage while I consider my options. I'm serious. It says right on the bottom of this statement, when you retire at age 65, you're eligible for $800 a month.
22: Whoa. Gee,
7: my cable's going to be $400 a month then.
22: That's true.
7: Yeah.
24: Wow. Drew Hastings is our guest, along with comedian Rob Haney.
10: Now, is there a maximum for Social Security? I mean, I would assume,
24: what do you mean,
10: right? The maximum amount you can get per month?
7: Yes.
13: Yes, I know there's a maximum.
7: It caps out.
13: There's a maximum for how much you can
10: put in. Right.
22: Yes, I'm sure there's.
24: Yeah.
22: I do cut off point.
24: I do know that the math has been done by, I believe, some seventh graders, and they realize that by the time you're eligible for retirement, there'll be nothing left.
10: Yeah, mm-hmm. So I realize
24: that. It's a really good system. Now, Rob, what else is new in your life?
11: Well, I'm just seeing, it's good to see Drew, and we were talking about smoking earlier. I don't know if you recall this, Drew, but this shows the difference in our careers and everything's going. And as Bob described earlier, I'm somewhat apologetic and insecure. And
22: frugal.
11: Yes, and...
7: oh, yeah, you're frugal. I've worked for you.
11: I don't know if you recall this, Drew. I see you out in Los Angeles, and we're at this kind of... And you were out there in this kind of, what do they call it, a development deal, which were...
7: Development deal.
11: It's some kind of thing where a network is so interested in you, even though they don't have a project for you, they want to tie you up.
7: And they throw wheelbarrows of cash at you.
11: Yeah. Mm-hmm. So Drew's out there under those circumstances. We're at this very high-profile kind of club there in Los Angeles. Mm-hmm. I'm very intimidated. And Drew's very nice, makes me feel welcome. We've known each other for years, calls me or says hi. And Drew starts to light up a cigarette in this club, in this little area there. And then I started to light one up as well. And mm-hmm. Drew looks at me and goes, you can't smoke in here. I said, well, you're smoking. He goes, no, you misunderstand me. You can't smoke in here. Okay. That shows you how the hierarchy in Los Angeles is.
7: Wow. I could get away with it. Yeah.
22: But he could not.
7: But you know what? When I came out of development, mm-hmm. I was standing in an alley behind that club lighting a cigarette.
22: Sure. Yeah. Mm-hmm. No doubt.
7: That's mm-hmm. Rob.
11: You look nice, though, Drew.
7: Well, thank you. I wanted to get dressed and wear a suit. You know, this is the 3-button by Donna Karen. Mm-hmm. Anyway, I thought I'd wear this suit because
11: I saw a picture of you on the webpage on Bob and Tom and that get up you had on last time.
7: Well, that wasn't a get-up.
11: You look like the doorman at a bad Chinese restaurant.
7: Yes, I did. China buffet in every strip mall in America.
11: Well, I had a bad experience at a Chinese restaurant just recently. Again, I don't always speak up. I'm somewhat reticent sometimes and shy. And we go to my wife and I decide, we're going to go out to the movies, going to go to this mm-hmm. Chinese restaurant beforehand. And we go there. And a nice guy, but I can hardly ever understand what he says. And so we're eating, and we realize it's going kind of slow, and we're going to miss the movie. So I say to the waiter, I think, I mean, I know I said this, but I said, we're running a little late for the movies. Could you box us up? And they bring some more entrees, and it's not boxed up. And I say, the boxes, could you? He goes, yes, no problem. So finally, he keeps bringing food, never brings anything boxed up. And we thought, well, we'll write off the movie. Well, now when the guy brings my check,
22: mm-hmm.
11: he's bringing these huge, massive cardboard boxes. And he says to me, so, where are you moving to? And I realized that all this time I've been complaining about this, he thought I wanted boxes moved. So now I'm too embarrassed to try to say I don't want these boxes after making this big commotion over it. So now we drag them out behind the restaurant, and we're going to put them in the car, except I have this hatchback car, and the boxes won't actually fit in the car, and I don't want to leave them in the parking lot after, again, making this big commotion.
22: Yeah.
11: So now my wife and I are smashing up the boxes so they'll fit in there, and I look back, and here's the back door of the restaurant. There's these Chinese cooks, and I have no idea what they're saying, but they're like, you know, just make any more boxes now. Here, once again, there's no point to my stories. You know, I've been on the show like 30 times. Let people get careers, and nobody ever knows who I am. Every once in a while, they confuse me with Bob Zaney. That's the closest I get. So I thought maybe I could have Tim Bedore does that. What does he call it?
22: Vague but true.
11: Uh-huh. Mm-hmm. So that's what I was doing. I was starting a little story there. I'm going to start doing stories called Need an Ending But True. So if you guys got, I'm willing to lie and make the story better. If you guys, mm-hmm. that's just the way it happened.
24: That was nice. So we're taking a short break. Be right back. It's the Bob and Tom Show.
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11: I should be having a better time if this is a part.
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22: Yikes.
1: What's wrong with that?
22: Come on.
1: I say, move your recital, okay?
22: Wow, that's great.
26: It's time for Oliver's Cliff Notes Hits of the 70s. This week, Timothy by the Boys from May 1971. Now, here's your host, Oliver Lang.
27: Okay, let's see. Lyrics are kind of hard to understand here. I'm just reading them off the album cover. Three guys are trapped in a mine. Let's see, Joe was looking at Tim. Oh, what the f***? They ate him! Oh, my God! Oh, I'm gonna be sick.
26: This has been Oliver's Cliff Notes Hits of the 70s.
24: Okay.
22: Wow.
24: Christy, I don't know if you've seen this, but it says, this is from the science editor, Stéphane Anetier. The headline is, 10 minutes of staring at boobs daily prolongs man's life by 5 years.
1: I'm going to live forever.
24: Now, according to this news account, this says 10 minutes of staring at the charms of a well-endowed female is equivalent to a 30-minute aerobic workout, according to Dr. Karen Weatherby.
22: Well, yeah, we get one arm working out.
24: Men aged 40 or over should spend at least 10 minutes a day admiring breasts size D cup or larger.
22: there's a requirement.
24: This is from FARC. I have to tell
1: there's
24: you.
1: A qualification,
22: there
1: Bob.
22: Is qualification.
24: I am a little
22: right,
24: skeptical. First of all, the headline should be Bob Kavoyan lives forever.
13: I babysat a cat a couple weeks ago. No, it went in the show.
24: Oh, he.
13: Then he started picking his out of his litter box and dropping him in the middle of the living room floor.
24: Well, this is a protest.
13: It did seem like some sort of action. Cats are, you know, jerks, basically.
24: Can be.
13: Cats are jerks.
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22: Ha ha ha ha ha!

0: go. If their parson hadn't caught me, I'd be in Kokomo.
1: Hold on, Graber.
2: Yeah, Carl.
1: Do you know how many Mennonites it takes to screw in a light bulb?
2: No, Carl. How many Mennonites does it take to screw in a light bulb?
1: It doesn't matter, Graber, because they will all surely burn in hell.

0: All right.
1: Bob and Tom, one-fifth of the FBI's 10 Most Wanted.
2: Welcome back to the Bob and Tom Show.
3: Good morning.
2: Thanks very much for joining us.
3: Greetings.
2: Hello.
4: Salutations.
3: Nice to see you.
4: Hello.
3: Bienvenidos.
2: Go ahead, chick. This is your opportunity for a quick ethnic stab.
4: Good morning.
2: Aren't you going to say sayonara or something to stand?
3: That's goodbye.
4: Konnichiwa.
2: There we go.
0: Nihao.
4: Represent, baby.
5: Hello, Christine.
2: We're talking about our rainbow coalition today. We have...
5: There's pudding in the break room.
2: Christy Lee right there.
0: Hello.
2: Then we have comedian Ralph Harris.
6: Yeah, baby.
2: Veteran stand-up comedian Ralph Ridgely from Philadelphia, now a Los Angelino. Ralph, a television veteran, recently seen on the Bob and Tom Comedy Central special and Last Comic Standing.
6: Yep.
2: And then we have the woman with the beautiful maroonish red hair. She is... Is that okay?
3: Yeah, maroonish good. Red? That's copper? Fine.
7: Do the whatever. Curtains match the carpet? God. Or
6: hey. Wow.
3: Hey, pal.
7: Huh?
3: Hey.
7: Huh?
3: You're talking about the cougar I love.
8: I got hardwood floors, baby.
3: Oh, my God.
2: I'm not sure what that means.
3: I'm not sure what that means either. But
8: there's something I'm trying not to picture.
2: You may want to try Replenz to get those floors a little moister.
3: Well.
2: Did I miss a... I'm sorry.
3: Replenz?
2: She said she's got a hardwood issue down at the carpet. Sorry.
8: This is turning ugly.
3: This really is.
2: I won't even introduce you, Christine. We'll move on.
4: Tom likes it shaved.
2: Next, we have comedian.
0: That's what she meant.
8: Oh, my God.
4: Oh, I didn't.
0: Come on, you guys.
2: Oh, that's what you meant. I'm sorry.
3: Oh, you mean like Brazilian hardwood?
8: Yeah.
2: Oh. Wow. I didn't know that. I'm sorry, Christine. I misinterpreted. I thought there was
4: Tom just went to having trouble with moisture.
2: Yeah.
6: Oh, my God.
2: We have comedian Stan Chen here with us.
0: You are something else.
2: Stan is a jet pilot. He flies freight all over the world. And
4: I'm not
2: all
4: sure why he's here.
7: He's a comedian too.
2: Stan is also a very Stan's also a very fine comedian. Stan is a married man. In fact, Stan's wife is right through the glass there. Mm-hmm. Karen, a lovely lady. Listening. Does she like to come watch your shows?
9: You know, she'll be coming this weekend. She rarely comes, so
7: You know, with her here, we have the opportunity to say that she must laugh. You being
3: all
7: a comedian, she must laugh all the time.
9: You know, I stopped trying out the new material with her. She gives me the her patented eye roll smirk, which I call the dream killer.
4: Uh-huh. Yeah, the old dream killer.
3: Yeah. Oh yeah,
4: there she comes.
2: Oh, bravo,
4: the old dream killer.
2: Thank you very much. Yeah. Mm-hmm. Well, let's turn to a different sphere of your life. Stan, you are a pilot, as you mentioned, you're a captain, which is incredibly, that's cool.
3: Congratulations.
9: Very cool.
2: Thank you. Takes a lot of hours in the air, a lot of education, and you're a very safe pilot, I know.
9: My takeoffs equal my landing, so everything good so far.
2: Let me ask you this. Have you, do you ever, let me preface this by saying we had a comedian David Crow in here a couple of weeks ago.
9: Oh, yeah, I know Dave.
2: And his father was an airline pilot. And he told a very interesting story about his dad was in some kind of a two-seater.
3: Yeah.
7: He's right back to the crashes.
2: And his dad, the guy that he was with, did a flyover.
3: Trying to impress someone.
2: Trying to impress a woman. Did this. What is it called? A barrel roll where you twist the plane upside down?
3: Yes, sir.
2: And this guy tried one of those, which I guess is pretty simple if you're at 10,000 feet or something, but not a real good idea at 200 feet.
4: Yeah.
3: Ooh. And when they complete it.
2: When they flipped the plane over, it went right down. I assume that you've never done a flyover in one of your jets for Karen, your wife. You don't fly over the house and go, hey.
3: Tip a wing, say hello.
9: No,
3: yeah, okay.
9: No, I don't think the company I work for would really enjoy that.
3: Or or the FAA.
2: How low can you take a large jet aircraft?
9: All the way to the ground.
3: All the way, Tom. And sometimes you can take it at 500 miles per hour.
0: And he can take it back up. He's very good.
2: At what... what's
9: at 50 feet? I give up.
2: What's the minimum altitude?
3: Zero.
2: I mean, if you're flying over a residential area, and you got to be pretty high up, I assume.
9: Gee, that never even comes into play. Mm-hmm. We got to keep it at least 5,000 feet.
2: Yeah,
9: over.
2: Okay, so.
9: Yeah. Mm-hmm. Yeah,
7: so, are you a lesser pilot because all you carry are packages, or? They won't let you handle people?
9: I enjoy flying packages. Yeah. I love flying the packages.
10: But do the other pilots give you the same respect when they see you?
7: Yeah, you know, like, oh, here comes that package pilot.
10: Here comes the messenger.
0: Yeah. The cargo jockey. Yeah. Is that what they call you?
3: Well, there's the package pilot who just transported plutonium across the United States while you were carrying some blubbering two-year-olds.
10: Right, with the flu.
9: You were talking about the crashes. Yeah, you're right. The cargo plane crashes. It doesn't get the same front page coverage.
3: No, I'm sure it doesn't.
9: Yeah, you see something on the back page like 200 sharper image customers disappointed.
2: Do you like the people you fly with now?
9: Yeah, I gotta say 99.9% of the guys I fly with, awesome set of guys to fly with. They're really cool. I think they really make a point of hiring not only the best pilots, but they always look for the people that, is this somebody I want to fly with at 3 a.m. in the morning, day after day, because you know, we're not necessarily in the best mood. But there's always that 0.1%, I like to call them the agenda pilots. A few months ago, I was flying with somebody. You know, 7-hour flight, I thought everything was going great. We get up to altitude, and then out comes the copy of the watchtower.
0: Oh.
9: There was master caution light for Jehovah's Witness on board.
3: Oh, wow.
9: So I was like, Stan, have you ever thought about your afterlife? And I go, well, I guess holding up the map and pretending I'm not here is going to work.
3: Yeah. Wow. Okay.
0: Can't shut the door on that, can you?
9: No, I'm a captive audience. Yeah. Yes.
3: Yeah, no kidding.
9: Yes. And then always you have the guys with the get rich quick schemes.
3: Really?
9: Yeah. Yeah, pilots' financial sensibilities are not necessarily the best. I think we think of a good investment as something between a cross between a alpaca and Enron stock. If they could cross breed those two. But you always get the crazy hair brain schemes. Yeah. Luxury houseboats manned by Brazilian howling monkeys. Wow, where's my checkbook? Sign me up. I want to have ground floor on that one. Yeah.
3: Karen, how many alpacas do you guys have in the backyard? Yeah,
7: 12.
2: Stan Chen is our guest.
3: We're still waiting for the produce.
2: Comedian, pilot. When you fly over a neighborhood, look down and count the pools and...
9: I look out.
3: Is that what you do when you're in an airplane?
2: Oh, yeah.
3: You count the pools?
9: Sure.
7: I just can't. I am just getting to the point. Yeah. I just can't stand it anymore.
3: I know.
7: You know, I mean. Mm-hmm.
2: You can tell if it's a really nice neighborhood. Wow, a lot of pools.
7: Oh,
3: really?
7: Pools there.
9: I count the golf courses.
3: I look down and count the sand traps. Yeah. Ooh, that's not a sand trap.
7: Are there any pilots
3: cool.
7: with the silk scarves that take it too seriously?
3: The goggles, the leather helmet.
7: The goggles,
9: I don't want to fly with those guys.
3: Oh. Yeah, maybe you should be that guy. Yes! Yeah.
7: All right, boys, here we go.
2: Pull out the big Japanese flag. Tie it like
7: you tie it around your head.
9: I don't think that would make people feel comfortable with the the rising
3: one way
9: sun on the
3: trip
9: forehead.
3: To Hawaii. Bolt, here we go.
2: Bolt the door shut.
7: Whitey!
9: The shot of sake and the salute to the rising wind.
3: Probably not a good idea.
7: Your rising sun.
2: Just asking. Sorry. Stan Chen is our guest. Also, Christine Steadman, Ralph Harris hanging out with us.
3: We have another hour of this stuff coming up.
7: Look down and count the pools.
2: Stan, your truck's here to pick you up.
3: Right to the airport, huh?
2: We're going to take a short break.
3: Do you ever count the pools?
2: You look down and go, oh, that must be a really nice neighborhood. A lot of pools.
7: Great.
3: A lot of pools.
7: I thought your advice to someone, it might have been me. We were looking at a house with a pool. You said, can I give you some advice? Fill it in. Remember that?
0: Yeah.
2: Well, it's a safety issue, I think.
3: It
2: depends how old your kids are.
3: Sure it does.
2: You don't want to have little toddlers around. we have a short break.
3: How else do you punish the little bastard?
7: Take him to the edge.
3: Yeah, so you take him to the edge, you hold their head under and say, who's the boss?
7: Nothing makes him sit up and fly right like a near-death experience.
3: That's right. I'll tell you.
2: We're going to take a short break. Come right back. This is the Bob and Tom Show.
6: 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The Bob and Tom Show. Like a screen door on a submarine. Well-meaning, but pointless.
2: Paul Gilmartin is here with us, world traveler.
11: Have you guys ever been to the Deep South?
3: How deep?
11: Mississippi, Louisiana, Alabama. Those are the three, the trio. I always have trouble adjusting to the accents when I get down there. I get these real stoic southern guys. I go to check into the hotel, get one of these.
2: What?
11: I said, y'all got a reservation. You know, you can move your lips. guy's like a syllable away from being a Geiger counter. Oh, look, we found a noun. I got a counterfeit $100 bill when I was in Louisiana.
3: You did?
11: Yeah, and I should have known, too, because I looked real close and it was spelled Hunter. I don't recall any president ever wearing a tank top.
12: 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Comedy, guests, Bob and Tom exclusives. And it's here on the internet. 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
16: Wait a minute. Did you say timeshare? 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
16: That doesn't sound so bad.
17: Honey, did you not hear him just say regurgitated bile?
16: All I heard was all you can eat. So you're saying it never freezes there?
15: Not unless the Cubs win the World Series.
16: Oh, sweet. What do you think, hon?
17: Oh, my God. I can't believe you're considering this.
15: If you're not happy with your hellish getaway, feel free to sue us. We've got like a gajillion lawyers, and they're bored.
16: I'm sold. How do we sign up?
15: Just call the number carved into your forehead.
16: Do you have operators standing by?
15: Actually, it's a really complicated and confusing automated phone system because, you know, hell. But hey, if you act now, you'll qualify to be hurled into a molten pit of decapitated heads at no extra charge.
16: Hear that, hon? You know how much you love hot tubs.
17: Well, at least we'll be out of the f***ing snow.
3: Yep.
15: Frigum all timeshares. Yeah. They aren't all located in hell. It just seems like it.
3: Oh. How's your son?
18: Oh, he's great.
3: How old is your son now?
18: Yeah, he's a little four-year-old. He loves Thomas the Train. Have you ever heard of Thomas the Tank?
3: No, sure.
18: And they have different names, Donald, Toby. And one day he's got them spread out in the restaurant, and the waitress comes over. She goes, "That's Thomas the Tank Engine. Is Thomas your favorite?" Justin goes, "No, I'd like Percy. Percy's one of the trains." Mm-hmm. But unfortunately, he can't pronounce his R's yet. Mm-hmm. Imagine my horror. The whole restaurant hears my son go, "I like Percy." Like, who doesn't? Daddy does, too. Well, the guys who sit behind us do. That's my favorite. That's why you're here.
3: You know Joey from Philly? He likes in the car.
18: And Rachel,
19: where's your old lady? And the airlines, they tell you all this psychological stuff to make you feel safe. Like every time you get on the plane, they talk about the flotation seat. And they explain it to you. Like if you go down, if you crash in the ocean, then the seat will float. 2 planes out of 100 go overseas. 98 out of 100 stay right here. So if you want to make me happy, you show me a seat that's going to bounce out of a cornfield. That's what I like. They got everything just confused like that.
20: James Gregory is our guest. He's not a flyer, apparently.
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1: Christy Lee back at the news desk. What have we missed?
2: A video of a TV reporter in West Virginia is going viral. Many of you probably saw this. 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
3: Television 3, Channel 3 from Huntington.
1: Yeah. I bet she was tortured as a kid.
2: Oh, Yorge?
1: Yorge. Oh, yeah.
2: Yeah.
1: So is your mom.
2: Was at the scene of a water main break.
4: What is wrong with you?
1: I'm just saying, it's obvious.
2: He's you a juvenile. Have, that's what's wrong with him.
4: Some people have street smarts. You have playground smarts. You have this way of being so mean about names.
3: Does it give you a little something?
4: Sexuality.
3: To do this during a heartwarming story?
1: No, I'm saying, I can see why. As a kid, that would be a tough name to be,
3: right?
1: Because you're going to get mocked by moronic friends.
4: You're gay.
1: So Miss
2: Tori, just going to call her Tori.
1: Ms. Yorke. Well,
2: Tori was at the scene of a water main break in Dunbar when the SUV hit her from behind.
1: Have you seen the video?
2: Yes.
1: It's amazing that she's not killed.
2: In the clip, the car can be seen striking Miss Yorke in the back, causing her to lurch forward and her camera to fall because we all know everybody now, the reporters have to use their own cameras, usually on their phone. She can be heard saying, "I just got hit by a car, but I'm okay." I'm okay. Don't worry about me.
1: What she should do is go, "Hey, can you play one of the 300 lawyer commercials you play during during this broadcast? I got to call one of them."
2: Tori, stay down. The 25-year-old adds, quote, "It's all good. I actually got hit by a car in college, too, just like that."
3: Wow. Well, this
2: girl has a target on her back.
3: This woman's got the worst luck in the world.
2: In the clip, the driver apologizes, to which Yorge replies, "Ma'am, you're so sweet. You're okay. Are you okay?" After writing her equipment, Ms. Yorge seamlessly transitions right back into her report. The following day, Tori said she had gotten checked out at the hospital, and while she has no broken bones, she could be sore for a little while. This, by the way, is her last week at WSAZ-TV. She's scheduled to start at Pittsburgh's WTAE in February.
1: I have a radical theory about this.
2: Yeah?
3: Channel 15, I think, TAE in Pittsburgh. Go ahead.
1: Oh, thank you. That was an uninteresting aside.
3: Wow. Thanks, buddy.
2: Wow. I was interested.
3: What it lacks in interest, it makes up for in boredom.
1: So is your mom. This is out there, I know. I am getting a Clark Kent vibe here. That's right.
2: What?
3: Wait a minute. Hold it. Hear him out. I think I might like this.
1: If you've seen this thing, the fact that this woman gets up, this is like every once in a while in a Superman comic, something really bad will happen to everybody, and Clark Kent always seems to be just fine.
2: Yeah.
1: Of course, because he's Superman.
4: Right. So you think Tori Yorge.
1: Tori Yorge, let's rip off that blouse, babe, and see the big S.
4: Why would you say rip off the
1: big S?
4: I mean
1: the Superwoman logo. I don't
3: well,
1: mean
3: no,
1: that.
3: You know, that's the plot of the Bruce Willis Unbreakable, where he constantly is uninjured in all these accidents and everything, and he's a superhero, kind of, sort of.
5: Yeah. Tom, the thing that stands out if you watch it is the anchor. Has zero reaction.
1: Yeah. Well.
2: Maybe they don't like Tori.
1: See, well, I'm glad I wasn't. If I'd been anchor, I would have started laughing.
3: There you go. That's what we're missing here. Maybe.
4: I'm curious if that's what it was, is that it was so funny that he was trying to hold back laughing, so he just played it so straight.
3: No.
5: Well, if you like it, are you okay? Are you okay? Or if you don't like it, you go.
1: Yeah.
3: Okay. See, I didn't say anything that time, and you did nothing.
1: So you're going to Channel 15 now,
2: uh-huh.
1: Huh? Smart gal.
3: This could have been an inside job.
1: What channel was it again?
3: Today, WSAZ Television 3. This is the morning Tori gets it. Stand by.
1: No, the other video circulating right now doesn't end that well.
2: No. Well, we were watching that on the break. Let's happened in Los Angeles.
3: Okay.
2: A live chase. We've always said this. When they go to the live chases on TV, something bad's going to happen.
3: You know,
2: well,
3: live
2: it did.
3: Live.

0: If chases in L.A. are like snow days.
1: Yeah.
0: People stop, they sit around, they take the morning. Okay, we got a live chase. I can't go into work. I'm watching the live, the copter shot.
1: They
0: I'm
1: finally got what they watched for today, yesterday.
2: I blame O.J.
1: Uh-huh.
2: Like, honestly, sure. I don't, that's the first live chase I remember ever watching on TV was when OJ went.
3: That's the Rolls Royce of live chases.
1: Right.
3: I mean, that's
2: boring
3: the Cadillac that sets the bar.
2: Right.
3: For live chases. And yeah, boring as it is, though, but there's that existential quality that anything could go wrong at any moment.
1: And it did.
3: There was some speculation OJ was going to blow his brains out.
1: And
3: then they had the one guy that said people in Hollywood are too vain to blow their brains. They want to kill themselves. They'll just take pills. Yeah, okay. I'm sorry, Christy, where were we?
1: An emergency crews in the UK saved a stranded dog by tempting her with a sausage attached to a drone.
3: This is the greatest story of all time.
2: I love it.
1: Millie, a Jack Russell Whippet mix, oh, she's got to be adorable. I haven't seen this. Had slipped out of her leash and was later spotted on the mud flats. As the tide began to rise, the stranded dog was in danger of drowning. Though she continued to resist efforts to encourage her to a safer spot. So as a last resort, rescuers came up with the idea to attach a sausage to a drone, hoping the scent would lure Millie to safety.
3: Does this sound like a Disney movie?
1: Yeah.
3: Genius kid. And by the way, look at this dog. This is the cutest little doggy ever. Look at her little face. She's going, I was just out in the mud flats having a good time. Mm-hmm. All of a sudden, a gift from God. Yes, a helicopter with a giant sausage on it.
1: She's a Jack Russell mix. She probably jumped 18 feet. Okay. Millie took the bait and was led towards her higher ground by following the dangling sausage and eventually reunited with her owner,
3: now,
1: Emma Oakes.
3: If you're just joining us, the dangling sausage.
2: I was going to ask Christy how that felt to have dangled in your face.
3: Oh, well, see, I was going to let everyone speculate rather than put it there in black and white.
2: I think that would be great having a one of those you could get fat kids out to run.
3: Hanging from a drone.
4: I do that with the exercise bike I use. Uh-huh. Just, I look at the pretty girls on the screen that are teaching me how to work out, and it's just like dangling a hot girl carrot in front of my face.
1: Uh-huh.
4: You know what I'm talking about?
3: Exactly.
4: If I keep doing this, maybe one day she'll talk to me. That kind of thing.
2: She's not gonna.
4: I know.
3: This is, I mean, kind of, if you think about it, this drone dangling the sausage, it's sort of like fishing for dogs.
1: Yeah. Exactly.
3: Yeah. It's a pretty smart idea. What was that? Hang on a second. What was that song? Knick knack, paddy whack, got a dog a drone.
4: There you go.
0: That's not bad. That's not bad. We're just starting.
3: Yeah. Pretty funny. Pretty good story. And if you see a picture of the dog, he's just a sweet little gal dog.
2: So did they let him have the sausage at the end?
1: Like, I don't know.
3: I would
1: assume.
3: Yeah,
2: I would think. Oh, okay. Yeah.
1: I mean, gosh, come on.
4: Give him dog food. That's a nice sausage. He's fine.
2: Yeah.
4: Dogs don't need fancy treats. They love everything.
3: They do.
1: Well, they even eat their own.
3: Christy Lee remains at the news desk. Have we missed anything?
1: The first dinosaur anus ever discovered is shedding light on dinosaur reproduction.
0: Hang on. What's it doing?
3: Shedding.
1: Shedding. Oh, that's okay. What I said.
0: The ear plays tricks on
1: light.
0: The word.
3: A little more D in that.
0: The ear plays tricks on the word shed. I know you didn't.
5: We've all been there. Yeah.
1: That, according to study lead researcher Jacob Venter, a paleontologist at the University of Bristol in the United Kingdom.
0: You know, that guy, Venter, he's smart. He's very, very smart.
1: Venter.
4: What?
1: The discovery reveals how dinosaurs used this multi-purpose opening.
0: Oh, one purpose.
1: Scientifically known as a cloacal vent for pooping, peeing, breeding, and egg laying.
4: Well, it's a cloacal vent for dinosaurs that are bipedal, that walk, but for flying dinosaurs, it's called a pterodactyl. So that's the difference.
0: That is the difference. On the street. I had no idea he was a paleontologist.
1: None of the reproductive soft tissues, like a penis, were preserved, so researchers can't say whether the dinosaur was male or female in this case. But even so, the dinosaur likely had copulatory sex, unlike some birds that bump butts. When they do that, that's called a cloacal kiss during reproduction.
4: That's sweet.
1: Yeah.
3: Try running that by your boyfriend.
0: Butt to butt.
1: Butt to butt.
3: You know, so you want to do a cloacal kiss? Because it sounds so sweet.
1: It kind of does, yes.
3: But it's kind of butt to butt action.
1: Oh, butt to butt. Butt bumping.
3: It's kind of, this is really an interesting thing, because I guess they say birds are the closest thing to dinosaurs. Birds and crocodiles and alligators. Mm-hmm.
5: Lizards.
3: But I mean, the fact that they now think that they had what they call, I'd never heard the phrase copulatory sex.
1: Mm-hmm.
3: But that means they
1: copulate.
3: Thank you. Thank you very much.
1: You're welcome.
3: If you keep reading, I didn't give you the whole thing. They've also discovered that the male T-Rex had a very tough time getting to second base with the ladies.
4: Those little hands?
0: Short arms is what he means. Short,
4: hard to grab onto the, them things, if you will.
3: Yeah.
0: And by the way, there's no way she could read ahead if you didn't give it to her.
1: Yeah.
0: Okay.
3: Okay, sorry.
1: Researchers in Japan have discovered sharing a good laugh with someone could reduce the risk of functional disability among older adults.
0: Well, we'll see about that.
1: Yeah, we're a case study, aren't we? Nice. Researchers found that laughing in a conversation with friends. Oh, there's the caveat.
0: That's the thing. It's either the word friends or a good laugh.
3: Yeah. As opposed to sitting by yourself in a room watching TV. I mean,
1: it reduced the risk of functional disability by approximately 30% compared to laughing alone, like Tom just said, watching television. This is in preventative medicine.
3: Isn't that nice?
1: That makes sense.
4: I will have that. Sometimes I'll be home alone watching a funny show, and I have a really good laugh, and I just go, what is wrong with me? Why am I such a weirdo? I am alone right
3: You're
4: now.
3: You're enjoying it. It's okay.
1: It's fine. You're allowed to laugh alone.
4: Oh, no, but it just feels silly sometimes.
5: I laugh alone, yeah.
4: If you're at a movie, Christy, if you're at a comedy show, when you laugh, do you look at the person you're sitting next to see if they're laughing?
1: Yes, I do.
4: That's what I think this is about.
1: Do you cry alone too, Pat?
5: Sure, yeah, I do everything alone.
1: Sorry.
5: Laugh.
3: Copulatory activity.
5: Make love. Make myself.
1: I don't think it's called copulatory activity if you're alone.
5: No. Another kind of activity?
1: Would it?
3: That's a technical question. I don't know the answer to. You probably are right.
1: Speaking of science research.
3: Your doctor of a client say, look, you tell him I'm feeling well, and he says, we'll take two dirty jokes in the morning.
5: That's when I say
3: too
5: tired.
3: That's Irish. Too tired.
0: This could not have gone any better.
5: This is smooth.
1: Why is that so funny?
3: Now you're not going to get dementia.
0: You're going to think about the term two-turdy yesterday. Later today, and you're going to laugh.
4: Is it because you're thinking of two turds? Is that it?
0: Sure, yeah.
4: Or is it like the tooth-hurdy joke, but with an Irish dentist?
3: Oh, there you go. Well, How would that go, Pat Godwin?
5: What? What time?
3: The 2:30 joke with an Irish dentist.
5: I don't know the 2:30 joke.
1: Oh, for God's sake.
4: Come on, you don't know the classics? What time? I got to go to the dentist.
5: 2:30.
4: When's your appointment?
3: Tooth hurty,
5: yeah.
3: Yeah. Okay, good.
5: That's an old one.
3: Yeah. And well told.
5: Way before my time, even.
3: Polish that double third. Okay.
6: America is mourning the loss of one of her great.
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6: Wants to honor his memory with this incredible collection of his most hilarious moments. It's the best of Callis. You'll get Charlie Callis's funniest noises and craziest sounds. Who could forget this? Or this? What about this kooky noise?
9: Whoa.
6: And would any Charlie Callis compilation be complete without this hilarious bit? Or this one? We'll also toss in this rare audio of Charlie sitting in with Texas rockers ZZ Top. And Pink Floyd fans can finally hear this rare, never-released early demo recording of Charlie Callis in the studio during the making of Dark Side of the Moon. The best of Callis from Bob and Tom Records.
9: Order yours now by calling this number that Charlie's dialing. 8 8 8 It must be toll free. 1 1 1 That doesn't seem right. Was that a 5 or 6 Oh, I don't know what the hell he's doing now. You know what? Just order it online.
3: Frank Caliendo.
10: Some people don't like John Madden. I love John Madden because he makes me feel smart. Madden will say things in a game you don't need to hear. He'll say things like, hey, if the quarterback he throws the ball and a receiver, if he catches it in the end zone, then that's gonna be a touchdown. John, what did you think the most important thing was? Well, the best game to win is the third game. And you can have the first game and you might have a fourth game, but the third game. If you're playing 25 games, then it's the 23rd game. If you're playing 75 games, 73rd, it's always a 3 because it looks like half an 8. And, when you realize that a half an 8, you can't figure 8. You can do a figure 8 while you're skating, but you can't do a figure 3. And if you could do a figure 3, that would probably be amazing. But back to what we're talking about. Great football is about great football. And when you're playing great football, hey, that's the best kind of football.
3: Pat has a tattoo on his arm that used to have his girlfriend's name on it, and then when they broke up, and she had a couple kids, didn't she?
5: She has a couple kids now.
3: Yeah, I mean,
1: not his kids.
3: No, but I mean, she has since left you and moved on.
5: She has a baby girl and
11: according
5: a baby
11: to Greg
5: boy.
11: Hahn, she's just trying to make you jealous.
0: I am not coming back.
5: Do you know that we've only been broken up 2.5 years, and she has her second baby
11: already? Only.
3: You got her name tattooed on your arm.
5: Mm-hmm.
1: Never a good idea.
3: And one day...
5: I should have put it on my ass.
3: One day we got talking about it, and you actually have had it covered up. Mm-hmm. Well, you refer to it as a tribal symbol. Now, did she have your name tattooed anywhere?
5: On her ankle, yeah.
3: What'd she do about that?
11: Cut her leg off.
12: Wow. Wow. She really hated you.
5: That's called coyote.
3: Yikes.
12: Wow.
3: Well,
13: on November 15th, 1864, Major General William Tecumseh Sherman began his famous March to the Sea. Sherman led his troops from Atlanta, Georgia, to the ocean port of Savannah. As he was leaving, Sherman set the city on fire, gutting 40% of it. Atlanta wouldn't be burned this badly again until they gave their franchise tag to Michael Vick.
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4: Hey, good morning.
5: Thanks for joining us. The lady in the stripes over there is Christy. What do you got? You got an itch over there? What's going on?
3: You got lice? You got nits? What do you
1: have
3: got?
1: Have you seen the bugs out front? Have you seen those as you come in?
4: You know, the door when you come in?
3: We don't have a cicada problem. What are those bugs over there?
4: They're little gnats of some sort.
1: Gnats. They are flying. They're all in my office. They're everywhere. They're, and I think it just makes me itch.
5: So you've got the heebie-jeebies.
1: Yes.
3: So they're attracted to you?
1: Maybe. Well, at least somebody is.
3: Oh.
4: All right, let's move on.
5: Henry, I think that's your open door
6: right
5: there.
6: Yeah.
5: Time to walk through.
4: Yeah.
5: Comedian, singer, songwriter.
1: He's like my brother.
5: Henry Phillips. That'll make it dirtier. Henry Phillips is here with us. You never had a brother, did you?
1: No.
5: Oh, kinky.
4: Yeah, it was a house of nothing but ladies.
1: Nothing but
4: it?
1: Ladies. Mm-hmm. That's right.
3: Mm-hmm. Man, I'd like to have the tampon concession at that place.
1: It was pretty rough in the mid-70s.
4: I'll bet.
3: Whew.
5: Did you guys, you know,
3: all at the
4: roll
3: same
4: your
3: time,
4: own?
5: Stick together? Yeah, do you ever do that? Do you know anybody who's like back to basics?
3: You got to lick them?
1: No, I don't know anybody who rolls.
3: Roll your own.
5: Yeah, they smoke those natural American, what are those called? American Naturals.
3: American Spirit.
5: American Spirit cigarettes, roll their own tampons.
1: No,
5: that
1: I
5: kind
1: don't
5: of a
1: know
5: tough,
1: anybody like that. No.
5: Okay,
4: I'm
5: that's
4: sorry.
5: Nice. Well,
3: Henry, did you cycle at the same time?
1: I don't remember,
4: I don't think we need to know that.
3: Just ask.
4: Because I know you and Christy are on the same cycle.
3: I am not on a cycle. I'm in constant.
1: PMS.
4: Constant
1: PMS
4: misery.
5: Mm-hmm. Mm-hmm. Okay, let's move on. I'm sorry, right. Henry. We're ignoring you. Henry Phillips is our guest.
6: Oh, that's all right. I'm used to it.
5: Henry's a fine singer and songwriter and guitar player. And I like it when you play like that. It makes me want to...
1: Talk really soft.
5: Yeah. Hey, good morning.
4: Good morning.
5: How's it going? It's hard for me to talk like this because it's so humid right now. My shorts are sticking to my crack.
4: Lovely.
5: But see, it always, but even, you know what I mean?
4: Sure. I know exactly what you're saying.
5: That must work with the chicks, though, Henry. You get him back to the room. And you
3: he can't close. I told you. He's had trouble.
6: He's
3: in
6: the slump. The problem is it's hard to do much while you're playing guitar.
4: Yeah,
6: so I could figure out a way to do that.
3: He's in a slump.
5: But when you say you can't close... I mean, it's not like you physically can't close. I mean, you got the equipment.
6: Oh, yeah, no, no.
5: Everything's working
3: just,
5: there.
3: Oh, if given the chance, he could slam that door shut, sure. But he just...
6: Yeah, there's just something that happens.
4: You meet someone, and the next you know, it's...
5: Here's what you want to look for, Henry. Let me give you some tips.
6: Uh-huh.
5: Look for these chicks that have those that has those tattoos above their butts that they're flashing
4: that's
5: around.
4: The butt hat.
6: Okay.
5: They got the butt hat, and they light up a cigarette. You're in.
6: Okay.
5: Okay. You know, they've got that casual attitude about the world.
6: They've got,
3: let's just blue sky this. Let's say,
6: take notes here.
3: Mm-hmm. Let's just say, give this young boy the benefit of your experience, Tom.
4: Sure.
3: Let's say that Christy is one of those ladies with a butt hat and she's smoking a cigarette, and you're going to go up to her. What would you say?
5: Let's see now. What's this? Where are we when this is going?
3: You're in a tavern, a very nice, possibly
1: upscale martini bar. Mm-hmm.
3: There you go. And there's a wonderful guitar player in the background.
1: Yeah. Mm-hmm.
3: You notice Christy across the room.
5: Wow.
3: You walk over and go,
5: man, those must make your breath really stink.
1: That works.
4: Every
5: no,
4: time.
5: That's not what you say, Henry. I'm saying.
6: Oh. And then the guitar player comes
5: Henry, you smoke, so you could walk over to her and go, hey, can I bum one of your cigarettes? You might find this hard to believe, even though I play guitar this well, I'm completely impoverished and can't afford any smokes.
1: Do
5: in
1: not
5: fact,
1: say
5: I,
1: that.
5: I,
4: no,
5: I,
4: the
5: I
4: ladies
5: usually,
4: know that.
5: I
1: time
4: didn't,
1: out.
5: This is my last Marlboro Light. I stole it from Bob on the Bob and Tom Show. By the way, I owe him $50.
6: Yeah, there is something about opening line asking a girl for something.
4: Yeah, bumming a cigarette.
6: It shows dependence right away.
4: Immediately.
6: Yeah, then maybe that's my problem.
1: I think people think this all too much. Just be yourself. Just
4: really?
1: Just,
6: oh,
1: yeah.
6: No way.
3: No, you don't want any of us to be ourselves.
5: Just walk over and go, look, can I cut the small talk? I've got $50 in a room.
1: Could I buy you a drink and what are you doing in about an hour?
6: Yeah.
1: You know? Come on.
6: Yeah. Bathroom, 10
3: look,
6: minutes.
3: 10 minutes out of your life. Give me a break.
5: Yeah. How about that? And it's BYOC.
1: It won't hurt.
5: Bring your own condom.
4: Thank you.
1: Oh, now the girl's responsible for that?
3: The girl's always responsible for birth control. You know that.
6: I've tried some of those stock lines, but they never work. What's the big one about
5: your eyes?
3: Stars in your eyes.
6: Your dad must be a thief because
5: yeah,
6: you look like...
5: You stole
6: you came
5: it
6: like from you... a weird family.
7: That's the one.
6: That's probably why I'm doing it wrong or something like that. I don't know what's happening.
5: Well, can you do one of your love songs for us? Do you have one?
6: Okay.
5: You're famous for your love songs, funny enough.
3: He is?
4: Sure he is.
5: Oh, yeah.
1: He is?
6: I need a thumbs up about this one. Do you know
3: I
6: the
3: love
6: one?
3: This one.
6: Is it all right if I do that one? I mean, it's got
4: sure.
6: The
3: yeah,
6: one
3: yeah,
6: word.
3: Yeah, yeah,
6: okay.
3: Yeah. That's all right. Yeah.
5: Which is the word that's in it?
6: It starts with a B.
4: This is fine.
5: Okay.
4: Yeah, go for it.
6: All right. This is a song that goes out to most of the girls that I've met. No, I'm just. Wow. Why did we get on this topic? All right.

0: That's a nice little love song.
1: That's beautiful.
2: That's
1: beautiful.
2: Lovely. That's really nice. Henry Phillips.
3: Christy, your thoughts?
4: I know some women like that.
0: Yeah.
4: Are you kidding?
0: No, that's important also because people think like it's misogynistic, but no, it's about one particular girl who happened to have been a bitch. Mm-hmm. I don't understand
4: not
0: why people
4: like
0: interpret that.
4: That
0: to be like about all women or something, you know? Mm-hmm.
5: Just this
0: I have a song called All Women Are Bitches, but that's...
3: that's a totally... That's apples and oranges.
0: That's a whole different
5: play
0: thing.
5: That one.
0: Yeah.
5: Okay, that's right.
2: That's the big sing-along closer.
0: Yeah.
2: Everybody joins in. Yeah, they're all singing standing up. And, well,
5: there you go.
0: Yeah.
2: Henry Phillips is our guest. You've got your guitar out. Yeah. Do you feel like playing another one?
0: Yeah, why don't I do this one? This is another little bouncy tune. I don't want to depress everybody with these ballads, you know? Haven't done this one in a while, but it's kind of on the same subject.
5: Love gone wrong?
0: Yeah. And but it's about moving on. And
1: a new beginning.
0: Yeah, a new beginning. There you go. And it's called I Really Need to Get a Girlfriend. It's a true story.

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I'm even willing to pay someone to say that they're my girlfriend, 'cause all my friends think I'm gay.

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I could put something in her drink. And she could be my girlfriend. I wouldn't care what people think, cause at least I have a girlfriend. But then they might put me in the clink, and I'd be someone else's girlfriend. And this is actually the Brian Wilson part of the song here, the bridge. We could sit around and do crazy stuff together, like

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I hope she has big hooters for her to be my girlfriend. But then beggars can't be choosers.

0: Beautiful.
1: Henry Phillips.
2: What a great song. God, I love that part in the middle.
3: Oh, thanks.
4: Tear to your eye.
2: It's so beautiful.
0: It's the bridge.
2: Yeah, hard for you to sing up that high, but it's great, isn't it?
0: Yeah, thanks.
2: I like that line, too, where she goes, and how the heck did you get in my house?
0: Yeah.
4: Yeah.
0: Well, that's based on a true story.
2: Kind of takes you by surprise there. Yeah. let's see. I have kind of an odd news story. I'm going to play a song from someone else, but not the.
0: Oh, that's all right.
2: I hope to hear more from you soon. This is a news story from USA Today.
4: Yeah.
2: Kind of disturbing.
4: Yeah,
2: really.
4: It doesn't end well.
2: Probably you're not going to be happy that I'm reading this, but you know, Christy, you know how I feel.
4: I chose not to read.
2: Of course, you did because you don't want to recognize the.
1: The ugliness of life.
4: That's right.
2: Granby, Colorado. This is from USA Today, written by Patrick O'Driscoll. Dateline Granby. Shocked residents of this mountain town are cleaning up after an enraged muffler shop owner out to settle scores with City Hall wrecked more than a dozen buildings with an armor-plated bulldozer.
5: You didn't see this on the news?
2: No.
5: This guy
2: I hadn't.
5: Going nuts?
2: Mm-hmm. No.
5: Oh, it was incredible.
2: He apparently modified a bulldozer.
5: Mm-hmm.
4: Yep.
5: Armored it. Yeah.
2: Uh-huh.
1: So he
4: ran over the town, baby.
1: He'd been thinking about it for a while.
5: Oh, yeah.
2: Yeah.
5: Uh-huh.
2: Yeah. At well, one point, the local sheriff jumped aboard the moving bulldozer and fired dozens of shots without result into a narrow slit in the armor of the bulldozer.
5: Mm-hmm.
2: So this guy, did you see it on TV, Bob?
5: Yeah, they actually had highlights of this guy tearing down a city with a bulldozer. It was incredible.
2: Hmm.
5: This guy went nuts.
2: Residents said they were shocked but not entirely surprised. Apparently, this gentleman had spoken months ago of paying back those who had crossed him. An expert welder, this man spent weeks turning his bulldozer into a war wagon. He encased it with black steel plates that shielded the radiator, hydraulic lines, and cab, much like a shell protects a turtle.
5: Mm-hmm.
2: The shell was reinforced with concrete 8 to 12 inches thick. So this guy
5: knew what he was doing.
2: Yeah. Was planning this.
5: Oh, yeah.
2: This is like the scene in Animal House at the end where they...
5: Oh, where they take the Lincoln?
2: Picks up the limo.
5: Oh, yeah.
1: Eat me.
2: Listen to this, Bob. He didn't even have a window. He had 3 closed-circuit cameras and TV monitors. This guy went to some trouble.
5: Yeah, he did.
2: Wow. It took police hours using explosive and blowtorches to pry open the hatch. When it was over, they found the man dead of a self-inflicted gunshot to the head.
5: Mm-hmm. He went nuts.
2: Millions of dollars in damage.
0: I guess you could say he
5: was
0: zany.
5: Yeah.
0: Which brings us back to Mike.
1: That is a little zany, huh?
5: Yeah.
2: I mean, think of the time and effort that went into building this.
5: He went into a great deal of time.
2: I guess he was upset because they were putting something up next to his shop, and it was
5: kind of there was this
4: zoning
5: thing with the city council,
2: you know,
5: and he went ballistic.
2: I don't know any facts, but I felt like this.
5: Mm-hmm.
2: I have felt like this. In fact, I feel like this almost all the time.
5: Mm-hmm.
2: This is why they don't let me near stuff like that. Here's a song. Here's a song that kind of incorporates that same sentiment. This is a classic from Haywood Banks.
6: In this day and age, in this big old troubled world, where the little guy ain't got a chance, there's only one thing I can think of that could make a difference. If I had a bulldozer, everything would be so fine. I would never have to move it over, never have to stand in line. If I had a bulldozer, there'd be lots of parking places. I just look for that brand new Corvette. It's been taking up 2 spaces.

If I had a bulldozer, my application would go through, and my boss would run to get my coat if I decided to leave by two. If I had a bulldozer, the IRS would never chide. You know, an audit would really go quickly with a dozer idling outside.

If I had a bulldozer, all the doors would open up and people would treat me with a lot more respect. 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

0: Well, that came true.
1: Haywood Banks.
2: That's the way I feel about it.
1: Haywood Banks on the Bulldozer song.
0: Yeah.
3: 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Real radio men of genius.
4: They bribed us to say that.
5: I'm Doug LaDouche.
6: This is the sound of Claire cooking dinner at home. 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
11: Really? You're not having cake for breakfast. You're having fried cake with syrup for breakfast. I'll load up on that and try not to nap.
2: And I'm not stupid. I know there's more to life than just sex. It's just none of those other things feel as good as sex. I mean, I love cookies.
1: Oh, yeah.
2: But if I do not have access to cookies, I will not rent a movie and watch two other people eat cookies.
12: Perfect strangers eating cookies. No.
2: Nothing.
12: No.
11: Uh-huh.
2: How do you not think about sex? Everything on TV, sex, you know, all the commercials, very beautiful women in all the commercials now. Doesn't even matter what the product is. It's just very sexual.
0: Mm-hmm.
2: And then you finally have sex, and it's kind of disappointing.
0: Mm-hmm.
2: Where's my Sprite? My new car?
13: All I got is a Saturn station wagon.
2: The Saturn station wagon. That's why I think women should have shelves next to their bed filled with prizes, depending on how well you did. Mm-hmm. You know what
1: That's a good idea.
2: Like they do at the carnival.
0: Uh-huh. Sure.
2: That's great. Have something to shoot for, you know.
12: Are you going to take anything from the third shelf?
2: Right.
12: Oh,
2: no. Right. I'm going to go for the Van Halen mirror tonight.
1: In the studio, we have a distinguished actor and comedian. He is John Witherspoon.
14: My 11-year-old, you know, he's going to private school. Only reason he goes to private school is my mother-in-law helps pay half. Little rich kids go there. I've seen one baby all the time.
0: Oh, yeah?
14: I see one baby there. He's and Annette Bening. And my son talks like this. Father, father.
15: Would you like a toddy?
14: Father, where we, my friends are going to Spain for the summer. Where are we going? I said, Compton. Or somewhere we're going.
12: Compton.
1: Back to Detroit.
14: Detroit.
15: Yeah.
14: I'm going to show you something. I'm going to give you that two left boots with a high, one of them with a high heel.
12: That's right.
3: All day, all night, all Bob and Tom. This is Bob and Tom 24/7.
1: Comedian Greg Fitzsimmons has joined us in the studio. You're a New Yorker.
16: Yeah.
1: How's that going?
16: New York's good, not bad. It's a strange place because no matter where you work or what you do, you come in contact with freaks. You know, I worked at a gas station for a couple of years, and the guy I worked with. Strange man, former porno movie star from the 70s.
1: Really?
16: Yeah, he'd get confused every time he'd fill the tank. Halfway through, he'd pull it out and spray it all over the car. We lost a lot of good pets. And that man was my father.
17: Greg Fitzsimmons, ladies and gentlemen.
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19: Now, do you have a story that would be of special interest to Willie over there?
15: Yeah, large boulders have blocked a road in Boulder Canyon near Boulder, Colorado.
14: Whoa,
15: that's right.
14: Holy hell.
15: The Boulder County
14: fate.
15: Sheriff's Office said Tuesday the Boulder Canyon was closed from the base in Boulder to the top of the canyon in, is it Nederland?
13: Yeah.
15: Due to a large rock slide on Colorado 119. KKTV.
14: We're on your side with news for Willie.
15: Reports that the closure is expected to last several days.
19: So it's Boulder County in Boulder Canyon near Boulder, Colorado. There's a boulder blocking the road.
15: Yep, you got it.
14: Is this like Peach in Atlanta?
15: Yeah.
14: Good Lord. So
19: you can't say they weren't warned.
20: Right. Yeah, there's a reason they named those things
15: Boulder.
20: That.
15: Mm-hmm.
20: Yeah.
14: Have you ever, I bet you do. Are you paranoid when you drive by and it says a warning, rock slide?
19: Oh, you're not kidding.
20: Oh, really?
19: Oh, sure.
15: How do they know
14: out?
15: To put the sign there?
19: Because they have periodic rock slides.
20: Yeah, oftentimes when you see a sign that says falling rock, you see many fallen rocks.
19: Yeah. Sometimes they have those mesh nets to catch the boulders.
20: Yeah.
14: I think it's a ruse to get you to slow down. I think it's the man keeping us down. Is what
15: I think it's just like the deer crossing. They don't really know.
19: Yes, right. They do know. God, you morons.
14: Falling rocks. Oh, geez, that could happen at any minute. I can just see you.
21: I will say, driving across I-70 and in beautiful Colorado, it's so gorgeous that you forget how terrified you are constantly because you're going uphill.
19: Especially when
21: downhill.
19: It ices over, and then they've got the signs and those little tracks that go up for the trucks who lose their brakes.
20: The ramps, yeah, the runaway truck ramps.
21: And the trucks, they have their chains on, and they're going in a caravan, and you're in your tiny little, oh, gosh, don't run over
20: me. They got their Jake brakes pulled, so they're just...
14: The old Jake brakes.
22: I just want to go skiing, Daddy.
20: I loved it. I drove it.
19: Terrifying. But I mean, I think it goes without saying when you've got Boulder County, the city of Boulder, you're in Boulder Canyon and a boulder blocks the road.
15: Mm-hmm.
19: This could happen anywhere. You're not going to see the headline.
15: No, it's going to happen in
19: Boulder blocks highway in Ames, Iowa. Less likely.
20: That would be news, yeah.
19: Yeah. But this was news also. So I don't know.
20: No, I'm not suggesting it's not.
14: Before we start yelling at each other again.
19: Now, remember the time you went up to a Ball State University and got kicked in the balls by that woman?
20: By who?
19: That lady. You know when you told me about
14: speaking of
19: she
14: the names.
19: She said, put your pants back on.
14: Speaking of the names of things that are fun.
20: No idea.
14: Yeah. Tom, what's the name of that city in England, if you'd go ahead and announce that?
19: Penis Stone.
14: Penis Stone, England. That's right.
21: Wow, it weighs 7 pounds?
14: We were talking with Declan. From our UK correspondent, and we were asking him about Badger's Drift and Snatcher's Cleft. Well, Penis Stone is a town in the metropolitan borough of Barnsley, South Yorkshire. It had a population of 22,000 in 2011.
15: I can actually bring this all full circle.
14: Penis Stone.
20: You've been to Penis Stone?
15: No, but we have...
19: Carry me back to old Virginie.
15: Prince Harry is from the UK, is he not?
21: Yes.
14: Oh my God.
15: He has a new job, does he not?
21: Sure.
14: Counting penis stones?
15: No, but he is the so-called chief impact officer at a mental health startup in California. But that position is known as a chimpo in business circles. Chief impact officer.
19: Chimpo? Oh, I see. C-H.
15: Chief impact officer.
14: Do you
15: like
14: see
15: a CEO,
14: Josh?
15: A CFO, this is a chimpo, okay?
14: Do you see Josh losing his mind to use impact that way? Do you see him?
15: It's getting attention for all the wrong reasons, however, in Japan. Do you know why, Josh?
20: I don't.
14: Because he has red hair and they never see somebody with red hair.
15: No, chimpo is the slang term for penis in Japan.
20: Oh, that's funny.
15: Yes.
19: Oh,
15: Japanese news site Sora News 24.
14: Where news is down by the sushi bar.
15: Sora News 24 reported people were laughing at the job title.
20: Sure.
15: Saying things like, quote, I bet this news made junior high school boys happy.
20: Ah.
15: Yeah.
19: Well, also chief impact officer.
20: That means nothing.
19: Sounds like something, what's the guy's name? Lexington Steele would do to some porn actress. Is that the guy's name?
20: Yeah.
19: Josh is teaching me famous porno names.
15: Is he?
19: Yeah.
20: Well, Lexington Steele.
19: You were upset because that's such a BS title. And obviously he got the job because they want the publicity.
4: Yeah, now what are you more upset, that that's the title or they've used Impact that way?
20: Both, but mostly the Impact thing.
4: Right.
20: Because people use Impact just because they don't know the difference between EFACT and AFACT, and now it's...
19: And now Impact is everywhere. But that is, there's the bunch of these fraudulent titles that they're giving people now.
20: Yeah, that sounds as fraudulent as any.
15: Yeah.
19: Yeah.
20: But so he's just a consultant for this company or whatever. He's
19: the chief impact officer.
4: Do we know what that pays?
19: He hits things with baseball bats.
15: I don't know what it pays.
4: I wonder what a chief impact officer like a Prince, which is this, Harry?
15: Harry, the one that's in California.
4: What does that pay?
15: I don't know. Look that up.
4: You could be a chimp somewhere.
15: Chimpo?
21: I don't know. I was in my head. I was getting angry, chick, because I thought that you were leading my dad to make fun of British people's teeth. I thought that you were going. Oh, okay. You got a good job. Probably has pretty bad dental, though.
4: Oh, it'll here it comes now.
19: There's a lot of fake titles, like chief strategist. When did that become everywhere? Oh, he's the chief strategist.
20: Oh, really? He's strategizing, is he?
19: Is he?
20: Looks like you're walking to MacArthur's tent.
19: He's looking at maps. Yeah. They're gonna redo the D-Day invasion.
20: He's got one of those sticks moving toy soldiers around on the...
19: Yeah, there's a lot of fake jobs and fake titles out there.
20: Penis Stone in England, a town... Yeah. It's pretty famous for their Penis Stonehenge.
15: Oh!
20: Which looks very similar to Stonehenge.
15: Does it?
19: No, I don't think so. It looks more like the Leaning Tower of Pisa.
15: It's a little rounded at top.
4: Oh, there's also a chief inclusion and diversity officer.
15: Oh.
20: How'd you like to have a meeting with that person? That sounds awful.
19: Well, we're including you in the meeting.
20: Oh, you know, we don't have enough third-generation Filipino trans people here.
4: Tom.
20: What?
4: There's a chimpo, there's a CIDO, C-I-D-O.
19: And what does that mean?
4: Chief Inclusion and Diversity Officer. And there's also a C-H-O, Chief Happiness Officer.
15: Oh.
20: Again.
19: This is real?
4: Yes. And data ethnographer.
20: This is awful. This is one of those companies that thinks it's cool because it has a pinball machine in the break room.
4: And they also...
20: Oh, this is great. Yeah, by the way, you're working Saturday and Sunday. Oh, terrific, but at least we have the ping pong table.
21: We've got a pinball table. We've got a cave. We don't pay our interns.
4: Gosh, they also have a mood manager.
20: Oh, this is garbage.
4: How would you like to have a mood manager, Tom? Would you do well with
19: that? The way things are going, we're going to have one in Washington, D.C. pretty soon that we'll be paying for.
15: What's the name of this company, Chick?
4: You get a nice
20: A-Holes Incorporated.
15: What's the name of the company? Does it say?
4: Let's see. I know it does. But
20: I guarantee maybe Synergy is in there or Collective.
15: It's very California.
19: So they put a suit on and just go to work and just sit around.
20: I guarantee that none of these people are wearing suits. They're wearing whatever they want. There's a lot of flip-flops in this office.
15: A lot of surf shorts.
21: Every single day, the word optics is said in this office.
20: No,
21: I mean, every hour. Awful.
4: I don't mind optics. I like optics.
19: Do you know?
4: That's right.
19: Mr. Inside the Beltway hack. Can't think of anything
4: DMV
19: on your own.
15: William and Kate are celebrating their 10th anniversary, if anybody cares about the royal family.
20: Well, how about that?
19: I'm exactly. Don't care.
15: They're sweet.
20: They do a fair amount for charity and stuff.
15: Yeah. Oh, yeah, they do.
19: Well, when you've got a $50 billion, it's easy to give away a buck here and there.
20: A buck. Yes, I'm sure
4: there is.
19: When you live in a castle, it's... Well, the trickle-down theory is we throw pennies to the...
15: Oh, I thought it was sweet.
4: It's a mental health startup organization called Better Up, all one word.
15: Better Up.
19: Maybe
15: okay.
19: It's a good thing.
4: Better Up.
19: God knows what.
15: We all need,
4: How you doing, Josh?
15: Okay.
19: Now, speaking of mental health, when we come back...
15: I was going to continue our UK thing.
19: Oh, well, we do have an interesting story about mental health involving the importance of chit-chat.
15: Yes.
19: And the fact that we haven't had much, except on this show.
4: Of what?
19: Chit-chat.
4: Chit-chat. Oh,
19: chit.
4: Okay.
19: Chit-chat.
15: Yeah, small talk.
19: There's a podcast no one's going to listen to. Hey,
4: we're on the toilet this week with Tom Griswold.
19: Well, we have the chief impact officer of the Cream Corn Company.
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9: Can I just say that I really love doing this program?
19: Oh, thank you.
9: You know, as a this is like such a fun... It's actually entertaining and fun to do it, you know? And as a comedian, you do a lot of shows, and you know, like I did a radio program a few weeks ago, and they introduced me as the bad boy of comedy.
19: Mm-hmm.
9: I never said I was the bad boy of anything, nor do I want to be introduced as such.
19: Mm-hmm. Where'd they get
9: only in comedy do you ever hear that? You never hear that in other professions. You never hear he's the bad boy of gynecology.
19: Yeah.
9: See the guy putting on his gloves with his fingers cut off.
19: Had his finger in a dike.
1: Thanks for joining us. With us in the studio, comedian Billy Gardell. Now, for many of the comedians who visit, all you have to do is tell them that there's porno there, and suddenly they
19: whoa.
23: I can't. I'm married. I can't even have it in the house.
19: Mm-hmm.
23: She'll find it. It's every time I walk in the house and I'm doing something wrong, I hear that music from Law and Order. It's like, gong, gong. I didn't do nothing. I'm so scared of her. I'm just scared of her.
24: 1:27 p.m., the Gardell household. Gong, gong.
23: She's Southern, so she'll slip a sandwich in front of me, Dad. Uh-huh, and then I did it.
9: Wait a minute.
1: First of all, our guest in the studio, comedian Evan Davis. But you live in L.A., so you got to have a car.
25: Mm-hmm. You got to have something big. I don't think that's right, man. Housewives driving expeditions. I don't think you should be able to. You should be allowed to drive something that big unless you're really going on an expedition. Like, if you're picking up See's candy in a shower curtain, that's not an expedition.
24: No.
25: That's an errand.
24: Yeah.
25: You should have to take the Ford back in a second. I think they should have eye tests at the optometrist for, like, drivers. Like, instead of reading letters off a card, they should have you cover one eye. It's like, is that a roof rack or a cop car?
26: Where are you from, man? Patterson, from Patterson, New Jersey.
1: Oh, sure. That's famous.
26: Yeah, you know, small.
1: Sure.
26: Thugged out town. You know, it's tiny. So small, we used to get robbed by people we knew.
19: That's small.
26: People like, stick him up. I'm like, Andre? I'm going to tell your mother, man. By the way, how is Aunt Carol? How's she doing? I'll come home for dinner.
27: Hello. 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This has been Chick McGee speaking.
28: Hey, Bob and Tom, it's Donnie Baker, man. I just wanted to say a few words about cell phone etiquette. I'm just sick of how a seemingly normal person suddenly transforms into a loudmouth douchebag whenever they're yakking on their cell phone. I swear to God I am. First off, man, I mean, it's really rude to talk on the phone when you're with someone in person. For example, say you're with another woman and things are going good and stuff, you've made a genuine connection, and now you're just haggling over price. I mean, even though it's tempting to call another hooker to try and start a bidding war, it's rude. And besides, man, just ain't worth it. I mean, you may save $5, but the one you end up with will feel so guilty that she lowballed her sister flatbacker that her heart really won't be in it. And I ain't never been with a whore that just goes through the motions, man, but I can imagine it must be really sad. Second, if you're on a crowded elevator and your phone rings, don't just start a loud conversation without bringing everybody up to speed. Tell them who's calling and why they're calling and fill them in on the backstory. I mean, if you just say it's Billy Wilkers, that ain't going to mean nothing to him. I mean, you've got to explain he's a kid who was always wanting you to sniff his fingers under the bleachers at homecoming, or how he taught you to swap enough coins out of the take-a-penny tray to buy a can of Mountain Dew. Then later on, he was passed out on a golf course and some old dude ran over his head with a cart and made him about half goofy. But you still like to hang out with him because he spends most of his disability check on beer and porno. They'll appreciate the details. Another thing, man, if you're talking on the phone and need to take a leak, hang up the damn phone. I swear to God you should. Don't use a phone at the urinal, man. That's universal guy law. Look it up. Plus, man, it's unfair to those of us who like to concentrate a little bit. I mean, man, when I got my pork in my palm, the only words I ever want to hear anyways are like, I didn't know Ron Jeremy was your dad. You must win a lot of bar bets. But damn, you need a spotter? I get that one all the time, man. I swear to God I do. And I only want to hear it from a woman or passable tranny. Not some middle management scumbag draining the main vein beside me. Speaking of which, Norm and HR, I don't need to hear every time you're on your phone in the stall bragging about I'm taking a pill and telling your wife you're having company for dinner. Hell, everybody knows you're taking Viagra, but you wouldn't catch me bragging unless it's a natural born boner. And I'd say it right your face, but you're too much of a puss to leave the stall door open. And finally, man, if you're in the middle of something important and your phone rings, just ignore it, man. I mean, what kind of message does that send anyways to the people you're talking to if you suddenly drop everything to... Hold on, I gotta take this. Yeah, it's Donnie. Shut up, Randy. I'm in the next room. Why don't you come over and say it to my face? Hang on. I got another phone call anyways. Donnie Baker. Oh, hey, Randy's mom. Now, I'm not doing nothing. Why? What's that? You want me to eat pork rinds off your what? Well, I'll be there in 10 minutes, baby. Oh, and call your son and tell him to give me half a day off with pay. I swear to God you should. I gotta go.
0: Bob and Tom. Geniuses in France.
2: See if I can remember it.

Falls that way. But now they only give me pain. They've been assaulted, they're inflamed. I lie here with no dignity. I've had the surgery. Oh, I've had hernias on both sides now. They patched me.

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1: Thanks for listening to Bob and Tom Radio. All Bob and Tom. All day and all the night. 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
2: Ace Cosby running the board over there.
3: Hey.
2: Jeff Oske at the sports desk sitting in for Mr. Chick McGee.
3: How about you?
2: And, very good. Very good.
4: Is that supposed to be your Chick McGee?
3: Yeah, it was my ode.
2: Give us your finest, how

0: No one.
1: Well,
2: isn't the name Oskay? Wasn't that one of those Ellis Island?
3: Yeah,
2: relatives. What did it used to be?
3: Oskanowski.
2: Thanks for changing.
0: Is that true?
4: I love that.
0: Did your family sell children's clothing?
3: Oskanowski.
5: Did somebody have a stutter?
0: In school, did you get a lot of Jeff is gay?
3: Oh, yeah.
6: Always.
3: At school, I get it on the text line. At least once a week.
0: Hey, if you'd like to text in Jeff is gay, it's 888-262-8661. I get 10 cents per text. Jeff gets emotional stress. Jess, how the heck are you?
6: I'm well. How are you guys?
0: You know, so a lot of times when you come in, you bring us a treat. Or are we going to be spoiled today at all?
6: I did. A couple of weeks ago, you guys had a bit that referenced a dessert. Is that right?
2: A controversial joke.
6: Okay.
2: Yeah. that Mr. Oskay and yours truly were responsible for.
7: Because none of us had ever heard of it.
0: Oh, it took two of you to write that joke?
2: hence the glaring lack of laughter. We referenced something called there's a bunch of various names of it, but basically it's called Better Than Robert Redford
7: But it started as Better Than Sex.
6: Yeah, well, actually, I did a little homework, and it started as Chocolate Delight.
0: Okay.
6: And there's a Jell-O ad that.
0: But that was Ace's nickname, so we had to.
2: See, ladies and gentlemen, Ace is African-American. That's the big laugh there.
0: What?
6: There was a magazine ad that ran called Chocolate Delight, and it gave this recipe, and it was from Jell-O, and it ran in 1985.
0: Makes sense, because it's mostly Jell-O pudding.
6: Yes, it is. It's Jell-O pudding and Cool Whip, and you can do pecan or graham cracker crust. I went with the pecan crust.
5: All the food
6: crust.
5: Groups.
6: Yeah. And cream cheese, of course. So So I made you guys some today.
0: Well, great.
6: Yeah.
2: I looked up the script. It was Dick Hitzwater sitting in for Frankie and Beans.
0: Not a angry face from Kristen.
2: I think it's better than yesterday's. Elton is a bottom.
7: Yeah, that was bad.
0: Rough. At least that was factual.
2: That got nothing.
0: I howled.
7: You don't know he's a bottom.
0: I have guessed.
2: This was a Dick Hitzwater, and he was suggesting things you don't want to bring to a Super Bowl party.
6: Okay.
2: For example, honey pigeon wings. Remove the feathers beforehand. They don't burn off in the fryer. Horse brisket sandwiches, don't bring those. And then don't bring the blue cheese and crab stuffed psychedelic mushrooms.
0: Okay.
3: I'd try them.
7: I was going to say, of all the ones you mentioned.
2: Apparently, Brian Williams ate them all last time. You'll see. Here we go. Don't make stinging nettle nachos, all natural grass cow pies.
3: They're even worse when you read them.
7: Yeah.
2: So here's the one. Better Than Robert Redford.
6: Right.
2: Yeah. Is the name of a popular dessert. And then
7: sort of popular.
2: Dick Hitzwater said, I grabbed the wrong recipe card and made Better Than Robert McNamara. It was okay, but it still tasted of napalm.
7: And so there's a double thing there. So
0: a darker history joke.
7: Yeah, a lot of people don't know who Robert McNamara is.
2: Crack open a book. Yeah. History repeats itself. Bad decisions from on high.
0: But it turns out none of us were aware of the Robert Redford cake.
2: Thus, for a number of reasons, the joke fell flat.
0: Right, but it turns out we should have. It's quite
5: everybody
0: possible.
5: Else
7: especially for us.
5: Who
7: grew up white trash, we should have known. I had no idea.
3: And I have to tell you, I have already gotten into the Robert Redford and Jess, you nailed it. You can taste the white trash.
2: What's in this thing now? I saw it sitting in the green room.
6: Yeah, it's a pecan base as the crust, and you bake it, and then you put Cool Whip and cream cheese mixed together with powdered sugar. There's a whole layer of that.
0: Fat.
6: And then chocolate pudding, but you omit a cup of milk so that it's firm.
0: Fat.
6: And then another layer of Cool Whip.
0: I'll have four helpings.
6: With pecans, with pecans on top.
2: This sounds great. I'm going to send this to my cardiologist. Ask him if I can have a bite.
5: He needs business.
2: We need to post this recipe on the various Bob and Tom social media platforms.
6: For sure.
2: And you were saying, Christy, there's alternate names to Better Than Robert Redford.
7: Yeah.
2: There's a contemporary version of it now, apparently.
7: Better Than Sex is what I've always heard.
0: And some wrote in and said they call it George Clooney.
7: George Clooney. And, okay. But, you know.

0: Chris Hemsworth, I think, was
1: younger.
0: One.
1: You get the more it changes, but because they had to get rid of it because it was a big pitch-in thing at churches, and you couldn't say I'm bringing it's a better than sex cake to a church pitch-in.
0: I made one of these and dropped it, and it just didn't look nearly as good. But I just called it better than Steve Buscemi.
2: It's got a little bite to it.
3: I mean, an overbite.
4: That's very good.
0: One of my favorite actors. I don't know why I'm making fun of him.
1: I love him, too.
3: Well, I mean, he's
0: but,
3: not.
0: But he's got that unique look. Yeah.
1: Yes. Yeah.
3: Which is a way of saying he's a not a heartthrob.
1: No.
0: No.
3: Character actor. Yeah.
0: But
3: and a very good one. Okay. Well, anyways, we'll be trying the Better Than Robert Redford popular dessert. And we certainly recommend it already for the Super Bowl party.
1: Yeah.
3: Now, Christy, are you going to a Super Bowl party?
1: Well, I will be in Florida, so we're going to be at a hotel. So it'll be kind of like the old days when we were in the Bahamas. We're going to be watching.
3: Are you
1: going
3: to watch the game in your room, or are you going to go down to the
1: bar? No, we're going to go down to the bar and watch it there.
3: Make some new friends.
1: Mm-hmm.
3: Maybe heave your keys into a hat.
1: No, oh, how about my that? Friend's son is coming up from Arizona. Young, huh?
3: That's awkward.
0: Yeah, that, Cougar. That is a little awkward there.
1: God.
0: See if they kiss the same.
1: Oh, my gosh.
2: Hey, your dad's asleep.
3: We had an awkward moment this morning because I forget where.
1: I hate you.
3: I think it was... Did you? God. I don't know if you heard the story. There's a guy, he's the mayor of a town in Oregon. He's running for governor.
5: Okay.
3: And he has admitted that he and his wife used to be swingers.
5: Yeah. Oh, wow. Okay. Mm-hmm.
3: Which...
0: I like this. The guy got out in front of it.
1: I love it, too. I think it's a wonderful idea if he's going to...
0: Yeah.
1: Stan Pulliam is his name. Man, he's the mayor of Sandy, Oregon. And he did make a statement to Oregon Live that he and his wife, Mackenzie, briefly explored relationships with other couples beginning in 2016. There's a running text message thread on one of the stories I read. Welcome to the group. We're so excited to have you.
5: Oh...
3: I pointed out so that before he threw his hat in the ring, he threw his keys in the hat, which is
0: one of the shows I did recently, a stand-up show I did recently. There were about 100 swingers in the crowd.
1: Really?
0: It was their holiday gathering.
1: Wow.
0: They told me. They
1: really?
0: Came out and,
3: did they invite you to any of them?
0: I was invited to hang out with some of them at the bar next door and stuff, but I
3: there was no actual invitation for some kind of intimate activity.
0: No. But I don't know if I would have said, hey, can I get involved with if they would have accepted.
1: Of course they would have.
5: Well, but I think you have to bring a girl. You can't just jump in there. You have to have something to trade.
2: Yeah, you can't. Yeah.
0: Something to trade.
3: Hang on a second.
2: You have to bring a side piece.
3: So
0: it's not a swap meet.
3: You can't go stag to a porno swinger party.
0: Well, I think somebody as famous as I could.
1: Yes, he could. I believe that too.
6: Just for the record, all the single females that want to come are welcome at swingers parties.
5: Okay,
6: just not single males
1: are
6: welcome at swingers parties.
5: That makes sense.
2: You could be a director, Josh. Just stand there.
0: Oh, yeah.
2: You over here.
0: Yeah, you on your knees.
3: Are that move, that's an old move. I saw that.
5: Or you would have to play both parts. You would have to be with the husband and the wife.
2: Oh,
1: the devil's three-way.
0: Yeah.
2: Got quiet in here.
1: Have you done that?
0: Have I done that?
1: Yeah.
0: I have not. No, I really haven't.
2: Why'd you smile when you
0: answered?
2: In fact,
0: I'm trying to think if I've had the opportunity to do that.
1: Oh.
0: I have.
1: You have?
0: Yes. It was after a show one night.
1: Oh, okay.
0: And this couple was notorious for asking.
6: Was it in Iowa?
0: It sure was.
6: Yes.
2: Yes, I know exactly where you were.
6: Same couple.
0: Yes.
1: Oh, wow.
0: I'm sure Godwin has too.
2: Yes, I know.
6: No trouble but Godwin, to turn down.
0: Good.
3: Wait a second.
0: Nice
3: wait a second.
1: Godwin
3: wait a second.
1: Said yes.
3: I was going to say, if only John Fox were here, we could find out how the pizza was.
6: I still have, in my case, I still have two of their DVDs they gave me.
0: Oh, okay.
1: What?
5: Are they homemade?
6: Yeah.
5: Oh.
6: And one is with Ron Jeremy in a hotel room and his
1: my
6: wife.
1: God.
0: They're very nice people.
6: Yeah,
0: but I just
6: super
0: wasn't
6: nice.
0: Particularly interested.
6: Yeah.
0: So.
3: Wow.
0: Yeah, yeah.
5: Oh my gosh.
6: Did they give
0: Love
6: you a
0: comedy.
6: DVD?
0: You know, they didn't. I think they
3: did you say
0: they
3: gave
0: an STD.
1: DVD.
3: Sorry.
0: I think they looked at me and went, he's got enough porn.
7: Bob and Tom.
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16: Oh, God.
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15: It's very nutritious.
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18: This is delightful. 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
19: Wow, what a bargain.
15: And coming soon from the hot dog water people, the first drinking water that is also a cologne, new HD Eau de Toilette.
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18: You mean like from a real French toilet?
15: Oui, oui. 10,000 French poodles can't be wrong.
16: Oh.
15: Hot dog water.
3: Lowell Sanders is here with us.
20: I'm on the road.
3: Are you now, single? Lowell, are you a single man?
20: Yeah, I left a wife in Detroit.
1: Oh, okay.
3: Uh-huh. Well, I see how it works.
20: Police should have found her by now. I'm kidding. They won't find her.
16: Ain't no way. You're that good, aren't you?
3: Wow.
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2: Hey, I'm Ed Padural saying, so, what's it going to take for me to put you in a coma today?
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3: This is the Bob and Tom Show.
16: Good morning.
3: Thanks for joining us. Christy Lee once again poised at the news desk.
1: Hey.
3: We've got Chick McGee over there heading the new Bob and Tom Sports Bureau.
6: Is it okay if I just wave from now on?
1: Yeah, well, that's great for radio.
3: Fine.
16: Why, are you too busy playing with your computer?
6: No, I'm trying to look at find a bracket that I can print out.
16: I
6: go
16: see.
6: Ahead. Mm-hmm. Don't let me bother.
16: Don't let the show bother you.
1: Well, speaking of that.
3: Don't let the show get in the way of your resting. Now, here's something I think is kind of interesting. One of those blow-up dolls you see
1: I heard that story yesterday in Germany.
3: See in the adult stores, yeah.
1: Mm-hmm.
16: Yeah.
3: It sparked a bomb alert in a German post office. They didn't know what it was. Obviously, it wasn't. It started to vibrate inside a package awaiting delivery.
16: Oh, you can actually get them that vibrate?
1: I guess so.
3: Chick, you want to weigh in on this?
6: Oh, absolutely. You can get them that vibrate. Are you kidding me?
3: Postal workers became unsettled when the box began vibrating and making strange noises. They were worried the package might be a bomb. I can see why.
16: Uh-huh.
3: Officers brought the sender of the package to the scene, and he opened it up. They discovered the alarm was an electrical device inside a life-size female sex doll.
16: Yeah.
3: Now listen to this. The man told police he was returning the doll because it kept turning itself on at the wrong moment. Now,
16: what is the wrong
1: moment? Wait a
16: minute
1: here. Isn't that the whole point?
3: Obviously,
6: aren't you just glad it comes on at all? I mean, that's where I'd be.
3: I mean, if you're lousy, so lousy in bed, you have to have an inflatable doll. And then your inflatable doll has to turn herself on.
16: Yeah,
3: that's
16: pretty bad.
3: How pathetic are you?
16: Can she blow herself up? That's the doll I want. That's the one I want.
3: They just call it blowing.
16: Oh, okay.
3: I don't
6: right.
3: know.
6: Right.
3: Christy, what else have you got over there?
1: A convicted bunco artist who posed as a lawyer and represented hundreds of clients has been sentenced to 12 and a half years in prison. Bunco. You don't hear that word much anymore, do you? Harold David Goldstein told the federal judges at his Santa Ana, California sentencing hearing that he'd made sincere efforts to represent his clients despite his lack of a law license. He told the judge he won 25 cases in the 8 months that he operated a busy law practice. He said other than lying about being a lawyer, everything else was totally legit.
16: Look, how did he do, though? What was his record?
1: He won 25 cases. I don't know how many
6: That's
1: he tried.
6: Bad. That's not bad at all.
3: Oh, so you'd like to go in and have your doctor go, well, you know, only one of my 25 patients died. I really haven't had a license. I kind of just watched guys do
1: Goldstein
3: this.
1: Goldstein apparently represented hundreds of clients. So if he only won 25, that's not real good odds.
6: Some kids just aren't test takers, okay?
16: Hundreds.
6: They freeze up. Come on. They might be very good at their...
3: Really?
1: At their craft?
6: At their craft. They just can't...
3: So you want
6: Test
3: you to be okay for you if a guy got up there, well, I was trained as a butcher, but I decided to go into surgery because I'm not a test taker.
1: But I know how to
6: really
1: use a
6: not
1: knife.
6: A test taker.
16: I see.
3: So we don't know how many?
1: It says hundreds of clients and he won 25 cases, so I would assume that's a pretty low percentage.
3: I have not heard the word bunco in
1: many
3: years.
1: Yeah. Unless you're playing that game that women play, bunco. Isn't that what that's called?
16: Bunco.
6: I have no comment.
1: Bunco?
6: I played bungo before.
3: That's a different game.
16: That's an entirely different game.
3: And it's illegal in several states.
1: Never mind.
0: He's a bunco artist. Remember? In those the old, sure. The old like cop shows.
3: Something from Dragnet.
1: Yeah. Yeah.
0: Wow, he's a bunco artist.
3: Yeah, it's like Czech kiting. You don't read a lot about that.
16: But it happens every day.
3: Oh, I know it does, but you just don't really hear it.
0: Oh, man, mm-hmm. I used to do that. Oh.
3: Could yeah. we, you did? Could we not review oh, yeah. your criminal past, you scofflaw?
1: Bunko's a game that women play. It's a big thing. Like, a, you get together and play weekly, like a card game or something.
0: If you've never whatever felt it is, but, the thrill of writing a check that you know is going to bounce, you haven't lived.
1: I used to do that a lot. Absolutely. Friday nights before you go out for the
0: absolutely.
1: Weekend.
0: Absolutely. Before all these,
1: all these electronic things. You knew they couldn't do anything till Monday or Tuesday.
0: Nope.
1: Oh, yeah.
0: Well, plus you'd give yourself an extra day because, you know.
1: Mm-hmm.
0: Oh, yeah. I had checks returned all over Piqua, Ohio. Oh,
3: wow.
1: Yes. A former Connecticut police. We've grown and learned from those experiences, though, haven't we, Chick? We don't do
0: yeah.
1: that anymore.
0: Sure, no. Yeah.
16: Chick isn't allowed to use the checkbook anymore.
0: There you go, and that's the reason.
1: A former Connecticut police officer is in trouble with the law now for allegedly flashing his, 62-year-old Arthur Britanna put a toy banana in his pants and flashed people on a busy street. Sergeant Robert Patron Jr. says Britanna used a fuzzy stuffed banana with a smiley face on it.
16: A banana?
3: To do what?
1: He would try to attract the attention of passersby, then reveal the large bulge in the front of his trousers.
16: Hilarious.
1: Britanna, a former Stamford police officer, had been on probation for a lewd conduct arrest more than 4 years ago. He's now being charged with breach of the peace and interfering with a police officer.
16: So it's lewd to hang a banana from your pants?
1: Well, no, this was a different... he's been charged now with breach of the peace.
16: I see.
1: The lewd conduct charge was something else.
16: Uh-huh.
1: But the banana...
3: Was the banana... I don't understand. Was it not revealed so it looked like it was something else under his pants? Is that the idea of it?
1: I guess so.
16: Oh, just
0: well, even if it
16: was. I was just thinking, man, that guy, jaundice or something. It's all yellow.
1: It's got a smiley Dude's face. Got,
0: that's
1: oh
0: the
1: my
0: worst
1: goodness.
0: Case of malaria I've ever seen.
16: Look at that.
0: Hell?
16: Oh, my God.
0: See, why can't people take a joke?
16: You know, we become a society of prudes.
0: I'll go out to the end of the driveway and hang a banana out of my pants for a couple minutes. Why sure. not?
3: It sounds to me like there was something else going on there. If he's already been convicted on some kind of lewd charges, I got a feeling that maybe there was a little something going on.
16: Mm-hmm.
3: Oftentimes, you don't want to be riding around with the kids in the car and have a guy, you know.
0: Oftentimes these seemingly funny stories are actually tragic.
3: Yeah. You know, there's some poor guy that can only get excited by having people walk by. And
16: Did you say... Did you say a furry banana?
1: It was a furry stuffed banana with a smiley face on the end.
0: Oh, it was a stuffed animal.
1: Oh. Yeah, basically.
0: Oh.
1: Sure.
0: Oh, well, that's entirely different. This guy's a freak then. Yeah, sure.
3: So it was a toy. It
0: wasn't even a real banana.
1: No, it wasn't a real banana.
3: Oh, because that'd be sick.
16: Yeah, that would be sick.
3: It's got a smiley face on it. It's a nice, healthy banana.
0: That is a sickness, though. And now I'm going to eat the banana.
3: We have a phone call, I believe, on line eight.
16: Okay. Morning, Bob and Tom show.
8: Good morning.
16: Hi, who's this?
8: This is Michelle. You guys rock.
16: Thank you, Michelle. What can we do for you?
8: I was just listening earlier, and I heard you guys talking about Bunko.
1: Mm-hmm.
3: Yeah. Oh, no. Yeah, no. Christy mentioned that it's a card game or something.
1: Yeah, it's a game. I don't know if it's a card game, but it's a game that women play.
3: In the context of the news story, isn't it the Bunko Squad?
1: Yeah.
16: Sure.
0: Con artist. Flim Flam Man.
1: Sure.
8: Right, but this is actually, it's a dice game.
1: Dice game.
16: Oh, really?
8: Yeah. Mm-hmm.
16: How do you play it?
8: Well, it's a little complicated.
16: Oh, it is? You don't do you, just do throw dice it? Against the wall and bet on it?
8: No. We have three die, and you start out rolling for ones.
16: Uh-huh.
8: And for every one you get, it's 1 point. For every, if you get three ones, that's a bunko. That's 21 points.
3: Yeah, I'm lost already. Who plays this game?
1: Women play it, and it's an excuse to get together and drink. That's
8: exactly
1: all I'm saying.
3: Well, do you,
16: why even play?
3: Do you gamble? Do you bet on it?
8: Actually, we do. We throw in, everybody throws in $3.
16: Really?
3: $3.
16: You guys ever play
3: $3?
1: Come on, we play for $5 in our euchre game.
16: Look
1: what's
16: out.
1: That?
16: Do you ever play?
8: It's like you said. It's just an excuse to get together and talk and drink. And
3: I have a question.
8: Uh-huh.
3: Michelle, why is it that when five women go out for lunch, they always have to have separate checks? This is not anecdotal. I was talking to a waiter the other day, and he said there's nothing worse than walking out and seeing a group of women because you know.
16: It's five, six checks.
3: Yeah, you're going to have to divvy up the checks. What is it about you women?
8: I don't do that.
16: No, Christy, you're a guy's woman. You know that.
1: I always pick up the check because I don't like dealing with that either.
16: Really? You always pick up the check? You want to go to lunch today?
1: No.
8: Yeah, I'm in, too.
1: I mean, with the girls.
16: Yeah, no kidding. You ever play strip bunco?
8: No. That's, no, that wouldn't be pretty.
3: It's called bunco.
6: Do you know the difference? Michelle, yeah. Do you know the difference between intercourse and bunco? You want to play some lunch? Bunco?
16: Shut up.
6: And have some lunch? Oh, never mind.
8: Yeah, I'm only about 2 hours away. So
3: what do you girls talk about?
8: Oh, just
1: you?
8: Everything.
6: Men.
16: Talk about men. Men. It's usually about guys.
1: You would not believe.
8: Mostly our kids.
16: Your kids.
8: Uh-huh. Yeah. Everybody's got kids, so it's mostly, you know, what they're doing and
16: what your husband isn't doing.
8: Exactly.
16: Yeah, okay.
6: Do you have kids, Michelle?
8: I do. I have a 3-year-old.
6: Wow, that means
3: sounds like fun.
6: That means she does it.
16: All
8: we're
16: right.
8: We're trying to have another one.
16: Okay, you are.
8: Doing it a lot.
6: Oh, yeah.
3: Well, maybe you need a deposit a little farther downtown.
6: That's right. You know, they never accept things at the branches.
16: You got to go to the downtown office.
6: Yeah.
3: And if chick's involved, it will be a drive-thru.
16: Possibly. Ouch,
6: I'm practically finished now. Keep talking, Michelle.
16: Actually, if it's chick, his bank's in a grocery store.
6: That's right.
16: Yeah, those are convenient.
3: Well, it sounds like a fun game.
8: It is. It's a lot of fun.
16: Well, thanks for calling.
3: $3, it seems like so the most you can win is what, then, if you're playing with 5 people?
8: $15? Well, no, we have 12 people in our group.
3: Oh, 12?
16: Oh, right. You're talking big dollars.
6: $36.
8: No, well, we divide it up a lot because we have, like, you can get the most wins or the most losses, which I usually...
16: Oh, so you end up getting your $3 back is for the most part. Yeah,
8: the most you can win is $12.
3: Anytime you have to go to the bank and get a roll of pennies before gambling, it's really not worth the trouble. Right.
8: Mm-hmm. Oh, but it is.
3: You don't want to be getting coins out of any kind of gambling event.
16: Unless they're dollar coins. Thanks, Michelle.
3: Good luck with the baby.
16: Bye.
3: Thing.
8: Thanks.
3: Mm-hmm. We have a hotline.
1: Oh, I play in a monthly card game. We at least go $5.
6: Is that
1: bucks.
6: Anything like Bunko? Anything like left, center, right? Isn't that the dice too? L, C, and R on the dice, and they. I don't know what I'm
3: we have a hotline.
16: Man, I've got to go out more. Morning, Bob and Tom show.
9: Hey, Bob and Tom, this is Dr. Phil.
16: Oh, hi, Dr. Phil.
9: I understand we have a bunch of sluts playing Old Maid.
16: No, Dr. Phil, that's not it.
1: No.
9: Christy, you think you might be Joan Rivers playing five-card stud, but you play Bunko. You know what I say if you read my books and see my tapes. You roll the dice, you can burn your butt.
1: Really?
9: I mean, drinking makes people see double and feel single. Have you read my book?
1: Uh-huh. Yeah. Uh-huh. And what's wrong with that?
9: Well, hey, you know most people who play Go Fish or play Spades are in prison. I'm sure Scott Peterson's shuffling the deck right now.
16: Yeah, he is. Uh-huh.
9: Bunko leads to smoking dope. You'll be starting meth lab soon. I mean, you probably have shit out back right now. You're just waiting to find a lock to.
6: That's right.
9: What you need to do is shape up. You got to put these cards away.
16: Uh-huh.
9: Now, today on Dr. Phil, I've got self-help for all kinds. You know, from time to time on my show, I'll take time to read cards and letters, too. Do you mind if I read?
16: No, go ahead.
3: Go ahead, Dr. Phil.
9: Okay, today on Dr. Phil. Dear Dr. Phil, I've had trouble with my two boys at home. They have no self-esteem. They exercise hate. They don't do chores. They lie. They cheat. They play Bunko all day. I think they're selling drugs too. Dr. Phil, I've read your books. I've seen your tapes. I know you don't endorse spanking, so what should I do? Sincerely exhausted in Tucson. Hey, time out. You're right. I don't think it's proper parenting to spank, but if you had bought my latest book, you'd know exactly what to do. It's called Taser Tots, okay? And hey, if the taser don't work, I think I'd strangle these two. You need to buy a choke chain to get a billy club and show these kids the difference between a bump and a bruise.
16: Wow.
9: I've got one more card, too. Dear Dr. Phil, I have a strange fetish I want to share with you today. It's kind of like a foot fetish, Dr. Phil, but my infatuation is with shoes. I have a beautiful wife at home. I have wonderful kids, too, but my heart is trapped in a love triangle between new shoes, hand lotion, and the Washington Redskins. Dr. Phil, my biggest fear is being broken barefoot. What should I do? He didn't sign his name. Hey, chick?
6: Yes. Uh-huh. Yes, doctor.
9: It ain't about shoes.
16: Hey,
3: doctor, could I? What was your phrase about drinking again? It makes you see double and feel single.
9: You're going to make you see double and feel single. I mean, a lot of people go in and say, hey, you know, I'm drunk. Let's line dance and get it on.
16: Hey, come on.
9: I've seen the nightlife. I've been to the county fair a few times.
16: I'm sure.
9: I know how to sink somebody in the dunk tank. Hey, you... Chick, you need to shape up, lace up, take the shoehorn out of your butt, take my baby steps to success.
0: Yep.
9: If the shoe don't fit, you need to try my, what do you wear, Nikes or Reeboks?
0: Anything. Anything you got, Dr.
3: Especially
0: Phil.
3: If it's free, Dr. Phil, size
9: 12.
3: I've
9: got a lot of my own shoes called success steps that you might want to try.
16: Really?
9: It's a stylish boat shoe that any good-looking man would wear, but what it does is it has a counter inside the sole,
0: uh-huh.
9: and it tracks how many steps that you take during the day,
0: oh.
9: and it comes with a guide. For instance, 24,582 steps is how high it takes to climb a mountain. I will track you every day and make you shape up. I mean, you're pathetic, son. You haven't moved that counter once. I mean, you're kind of like an all-green Rubik's Cube.
0: Yeah.
9: You, on the outside, you might look perfect, but on the inside, you're all mixed up.
3: I mean, I'm not sure I get that.
16: I'm not either.
9: You can't fool people with paint. It ain't about shoes.
16: Thank you, Dr. Phil. Wow.
3: I think I learned something. I'm just not sure.
16: Mm-hmm.
3: Those analogies always get me lots of...
16: Seeing double, but feeling single.
0: Feeling single.
3: An all-green Rubik's Cube. How exactly would that work?
0: It looks good from the outside, but you're all mixed up on the inside.
3: Everybody's a winner, no matter how you turn it, I guess. That's fascinating.
0: Deep.
3: That is deep. That is deep. Thanks, Dr. Phil. We're taking a break. Coming right back. This is the Bob and Tom Show.
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1: We're in our crime hunk.
2: Yes, the Lakeside Bakery in Milwaukee was burglarized on April.
3: Where is that located, do you think?
4: Right in the center of some dry land.
3: Is that right?
1: Helpful. Hang on, though. In your defense, chick.
3: Yeah.
1: You ever notice that apartment complexes do this all the time?
4: They will.
5: Sure, yeah. Mm-hmm.
1: Lakeview.
4: Yeah.
1: No.
4: Huh?
1: No.
3: There's a lake in the middle of the apartment complex. Yeah. I beg your pardon.
1: I think there should be some kind of august board in every county.
4: Retention that, pond view.
1: Yes, that decides when you can use the word
5: Berkey view.
1: Lake.
4: Right.
1: Retention pond.
3: Boy,
1: check.
3: And leave it to you to hold them to that, wouldn't you?
6: And they charge more. You would.
2: Oh, to have the view. What? Yes,
3: oh,
2: that's
3: cheapness
2: right.
3: Cheapness rears its ugly head again. Yes, yes.
2: The Lakeside Bakery in Milwaukee was burglarized on April 19th by an unidentified suspect who fled with cash and equipment. Bakery owners Karen and Eric Krieg didn't have much to go on, but they did have an image of the suspect captured by security cameras. The bakery announced in a Facebook post, quote, "We made delicious sugar cookies with the burglar's image on them. We invite the community to come on in, take a bite out of the thief while supplies last.
3: Take a bite out of crime."
2: Followers are urged to contact the Milwaukee Police Department with any knowledge of the suspect's identity if they recognize the guy's face on the cookie.
4: They have found him, and ironically, he's gluten intolerant.
2: Oh.
4: Yeah, isn't that interesting? Rob the bakery.
1: They have not found him. They didn't find him.
2: They did.
1: They did not know. They have not found him yet. Well, they obviously made a mistake.
4: Oh, okay.
1: They should have put his image on a donut. If you want the cops to find him. You see
4: Tom Griswold.
1: That's the donuts in the police force. You see, they traditionally trope. In every movie, the police gets a coffee and a donut. We're doing a stakeout. Give me the bag to rustle in my coffee to spill. That's every cop movie.
3: You're still going?
5: God, yeah. We are getting our mileage out of that.
1: No, this is a cool idea. This bakery was robbed. They put the guy's picture on the cookie. That's a great idea.
7: Yeah.
2: They're
1: calling it a stitcher doodle.
4: A snitcher doodle?
5: A what?
2: Doodle.
5: Stitch.
2: Not stitch.
1: Snitcher doodle.
5: I have an idea.
1: A snitcher doodle, that'd be a popular cookie.
5: Can we find a setup for stitcher doodle? Can we find the cookie sewing joke that he was looking for?
3: Stitcher doodle.
4: It's not worth the hunt.
5: Fire Rob Haney.
1: Oh, there you go.
3: There you go.
2: Two students in California had to be rescued after setting out to sea in a makeshift boat. According to the Santa Barbara County Fire Department spokesman Mike Ellison, the two young mariners in their early 20s created the craft.
4: Well, they play for Seattle, huh?
2: Yes. They created the craft out of two plastic kiddie pools, plywood, 20 Home Depot buckets, and, of course, duct tape.
4: Well, how did this thing not work?
1: I say let them float away.
3: Yes. Kiss my ass, that ain't seaworthy.
2: The San Luis Obispo Tribune reports the bear headed into the calm but chilly water with a paddle but no wetsuits. Ellison said the tide kept pushing them further and further from shore before county fire was summoned. Firefighters were able to rescue the bear, bring them back to shore with no injuries, and they say that alcohol was not a factor.
1: Huh. Well, then they're doing it wrong.
4: Yeah.
1: Yikes. Oh, this is doesn't look very seaworthy.
4: Mm.
1: Hate to say this, Willie. This looks like something your buddies would do.
5: My buddies? Jeez. My buddies don't do anything.
4: Not Sam's buddies.
5: My buddies don't get off the couch.
2: That's fair.
1: Okay. Sorry. I didn't mean to be mean. Now, we had a couple pizza stories earlier
3: what
1: in the show.
3: Yeah.
1: We had the story about the new, apparently not approved by many, vending machine that cooks the pizza for you. Sounds like a great idea.
2: In Rome, yes.
1: Hope they bring that here. And then we had the pizza place, the jukebox was robbed.
2: Mm-hmm. In Cleveland.
1: I love the word juke in the context of an athletic event, which the player does the move known as the juke.
2: Never heard that in my life.
7: Yeah.
3: It's like a fake.
1: Oh, yeah. It's like a fake.
4: Yeah. It's a fake.
1: Yeah. You juke.
7: I show you left, but I go right.
4: Exactly.
3: Juke him out of position.
5: And Madden.
1: And juke. Cool. And we were talking pizza. And now Pat was telling me.
5: In the green room, yeah.
1: I was not aware of this just now. And I guess it wasn't a date.
4: No, Christy took me for pizza.
1: I want to be clear that Christy took Pat for pizza.
4: How nice.
6: Yeah.
1: And so there was no...
6: Don't shake your head. For the purpose of this bit, you took me for pizza.
2: I took you for pizza. I'm sure I've taken you to dinner,
1: I'm
2: that's
1: have
2: for
1: to put
2: sure.
1: A poster in the front door.
3: Oh, hell, we've yes. all taken him to dinner.
1: Yeah. Yes,
3: but he
1: and,
3: keeps coming yeah. back.
2: Yes.
3: Thank you.
1: Yes, and so, Christy, you took yeah. Pat out for dinner.
2: I
1: cool.
2: did. Wow. I had a wonderful
4: what,
2: meal.
4: You guys had pizza?
2: Yeah, we had pizza. It was a great time, wasn't it, Pat?
6: Yes, and I only have one question for you, Christy.
2: Yes.
6: Where has the yeast and flour gone in my pizza dough?
3: Wow.
6: Why is cauliflower
3: wow.
6: in my pizza pie?
1: See, Christy likes the cauliflower crust.
6: Why is

0: cauliflower can't take the place of chicken wing. Right, Willie?
1: Absolutely.
0: All right. Completely true.
2: You do like the cauliflower crust.
3: I do like the cauliflower crust. And Donato's now has cauliflower wings, too, or whatever they call them.
1: And I've done this before. We can't call them cauliflower. Let's call them buffalo cauliflower treats.
4: Which I bet are delicious.
3: Oh, they are delicious.
1: I've had them that are really good. I've had ones that were breaded, and they're insanely good.
4: Yeah. Yes. Yeah.
5: Mm-hmm. You're out of your mind.
4: No, breaded cauliflower is great. Yeah.
2: But let's be clear, the cauliflower never flew.
3: No.
4: No, it sure didn't.
3: Well, unless you threw it at somebody.
5: The cauliflower didn't fly? Has the cauliflower flown?
3: Have you never thrown cauliflower at someone?
5: You've never thrown food at anyone during an argument.
3: Never?
5: Yesterday. You threw a cleaver at a guy. I know that. But
2: No. He threw the cleaver at me.
0: Oh, that's right, yeah.
5: Any food, though, at any level?
4: Does that surprise anyone?
3: No.
2: He missed on purpose. Ronnie, if you're out there, hello.
5: He was. Picking,
4: I don't think
5: he was picking
4: that,
5: on a deaf a gentleman.
2: I wasn't picking on a deaf gentleman.
5: He was making fun of a deaf gentleman.
2: That's false. Ronnie was one of our cooks, and I was cooking back there, and Ronnie was extremely moody. And I was saying to his friend Tom, "God,
5: moody.
2: Ronnie's in a bad mood today."
5: Oh.
2: And Ronnie heaved a cleaver across the room,
4: yeah.
2: And just like in a cartoon, it stuck right in the HVAC system.
3: Yeah,
2: just like in a cartoon. And then, and I am not trying to make fun of Ron, but he did speak with a
4: Sure, yeah,
3: because he couldn't hear.
2: I wouldn't imitate him, but yeah, but he was a really good listener.
0: He just did.
6: He did.
2: No, but
5: I'm glad he didn't make fun.
2: No, I'm not mocking when he said.
4: No, of course,
2: he said, I'll just use my normal voice. He said, "I can read lips, Tom." But see, he would turn his hearing aids on and off when he wanted to chill out.
3: Sure.
2: Which is, don't we all wish we had that?
3: I know people that have that.
2: They have that.
3: Selective hearing, yeah.
2: See what I got, by the way?
1: Yeah, you have the noise-canceling headphones on your desk.
0: Yeah.
3: Oh.
2: These are those airport landing headphones, these things?
4: Yeah.
0: So have those for the break.
6: Going to do a drag race.
2: So if I want to take a nice break and maybe get some work done during the break, I just put these guys
4: on.
2: It's not
4: at all insulting.
0: No, that's not rude.
4: You and I were just talking in here, and all of it, we looked at it, and he just put those on his head.
1: Can I tell you one time? I just go, wow, I had a really fun weekend. Headphones on. He doesn't want to hear about my joy.
5: He does it to his son.
3: Yeah.
0: Dad, I want to ask you a question.
5: The cat's in the cradle and the silver spoon. And then my dad would put his headphones on.
1: Chick, don't make me cry.
2: Sometimes I have to get things done over here.
4: And I understand.
2: Need a little bit of quiet. A little bit of silence.
3: Well, the focus thing. We know you have a focus issue.
2: Mm-hmm.
3: It's called ADD.
2: What is?
0: Nicely done, sir.
2: I need to talk to a therapist.
4: Yeah.
2: An authority on this.
1: A therapist.
2: I was thinking about most of my really good friends have really bad ADD too.
3: Really? Mm-hmm. Well, that's why.
2: But I'm wondering if this is a birds of a feather thing?
3: Probably.
0: Maybe. Yeah.
2: Okay.
3: Because it's hard to deal with someone.
2: What?
3: Never mind, sir. I didn't mean that.
5: Yeah, we didn't mean you.
3: We didn't mean you, sir.
5: Right, everybody?
3: Yeah.
5: He's great. Yeah.
2: Okay.
3: I think we all have it a little bit.
2: Oh, sure. That's why we're doing this.
3: Yeah.
2: Okay. Right now, I want to remind you, coming up, we'll be talking with Allie Breen. And every week, it's the Where's Allie game.
5: Every week,
3: we solve the world's love problems.
5: Remember last week where she was?
2: She was with her boyfriend's place.
3: Yeah. Where do you think she'll be today?
5: Maybe her girlfriend's.
2: Uh-oh. Even better.
5: Bye-bye, sexual.
2: Okay. We're making the snatch of doodles.
4: They are.
3: Yep.
4: Okay. Making the snatch of doodles.
5: We'll be back with
4: According to Dr. John?
5: Yeah, we'll be back with more.
2: Write that down, Pat.
5: With
2: that's
5: Dr.
2: our
5: John.
2: That's our next big hit. Bacon the snatch of doodles.
4: I'm going to make you sing it. It must have been the right batch.
2: This batch smelled like gumbo.
3: Oh, Lord.
7: Bob and Tom.
8: Ew, gross. Slimy yet satisfying.
7: They put the F in professional.
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14: Favorite game to play with me when I'm home is look at the TV star taking out my trash. That's his favorite little game. He loves to show the neighbors. Look, still look takes it to the curb.
2: Uh-huh. Now he can read and types like a secretary.
15: Yeah. Yeah, mm-hmm. Yeah, that's what
16: it'll be. Can I say something about driving on the highway, first of all?
2: Sure, yeah.
16: People got to focus. It's scary out there.
2: Amen.
16: Mm-hmm. I was on the highway. A guy next to me is texting while he's driving.
2: Mm-hmm. Mm-hmm.
16: I'm like, look at this son of a... And then I hit a car. So I think
2: wow,
16: he won.
2: It's dangerous.
16: I think he won that round.
17: Uh-huh. Game, set, match. Yeah.
18: Accident next to me, LOL.
17: Mm-hmm. Yeah, exactly. OMG.
3: Uh-huh. Can you text and drive?
17: WTF.
16: No, I see it all the time.
3: I can barely see the letters anyway.
2: I told you this. I drove by a lady with a book open on her steering wheel.
3: Reading.
2: And eating a pizza. Tell me. Wait a minute.
17: You know what?
2: Pizza.
3: An overturned truck spilled 42,000 pounds of beer onto a West Virginia highway the day after Christmas.
19: Damn.
20: I just picture hill folk crawling out of the ditch immediately. Like the second the beers hit, all of a sudden there's 30 people.
19: Get them. Go on, grab them.
17: Give me that straw.
2: I mean, they didn't ship it in a big tanker?
17: No.
20: You're thinking of gasoline.
17: Yes, gasoline goes in big tankers.
21: I've seen one filled with fat. It said, this fat is not edible. It's used for something else.
2: Non-potable
21: it was a big
2: fat.
21: Tanker.
3: Ew.
21: Here's one of the fattest things I've ever done.
20: Oh, God.
21: Somebody once put a sign on my back that said, this fat is not edible. It is just used for other uses. Is that what you wanted, chick?
17: Can I tell you something?
2: Hey.
17: My mother used to chew her toenails.
3: No way.
17: In front of me.
22: Oh, gosh.
2: Oh, boy. Clothed or not?
17: Clothed.
2: Oh, thank God. That is a visual.
20: Poor Bob has lost it over there.
17: Sorry, a little best of right here. Right here.
2: That would be,
17: totally naked.
20: How did you even think of that?
17: See anything you like, boy?
2: I think
17: you remember
2: get
17: that.
2: Free psychiatry for life. Free Prozac, whatever you want.
20: There's a government program for that.
2: We are going to fix you.
17: How about it, boy? Anything you like?
2: You can imagine the twisting that would be involved.
3: There's a lot of people who can't even do that.
17: Okay. She was very limber.
2: Show's over.
23: Bob and Tom. 24/7.
3: Oh, yeah. Yeah.
2: You just ruined it.
18: Comedian Renee Hicks has joined us in the studio.
2: Morning, Renee.
24: Good morning.
18: Quite the sportswoman, I can
24: tell. Oh, yes. And we were talking about the WNBA. I just want to know, like, will there be, like, feminine hygiene commercials, like, sponsoring it? Because I think those things got to go. They're just too damn nasty. I mean, they got to stop. They got to stop talking about women's genitalia. I mean, and these women talking about douche, we don't do that, man. We don't go to the beach talking about douche.
2: You don't? You
24: know? No, we don't. And see, I never want to see a black woman do that.
2: Mm-hmm.
24: Because you know they would have her just acting crazy, just walking along going, oh, girl, I ain't seen you in a... Damn, Shaniqua, is that you stinking like that, girl? Well, you need to douche your nasty ass. There's a whole family of seagulls following your nasty ass. Damn.
25: If you're laughing, it's the Bob and Tom Show. If you're not, it's those other guys.
2: I'm trying to figure out why this... I don't, yeah, this story about this parrot stuck on a ledge in Chicago.
3: Mm-hmm.
2: Can't parrots fly?
3: Yeah, I don't know.
21: Yeah, they sure can, yeah.
0: It was okay. A pet.
21: Now, some have their wings clipped, but...
2: Okay, all right, okay.
1: So. I'm a parrot expert.
2: Well, they got it down. Everybody's happy. They got it. But it reminds me of
1: Have
2: the
1: you ever
2: classic.
1: Owned a parrot?
21: Yes, many. I grew up with birds in my house.
3: Did you really?
21: Yeah. Yeah, we always had a bird.
1: No kidding?
21: Aww. We had parrots that would sit on your shoulder, talk to us, whistle.
0: That is weird.
2: I was in the, what's that called? The copier, the FedEx place where you get the copies and stuff done. And a guy walked in.
1: You mean FedEx?
2: Yeah.
1: Okay.
2: You know, but not the
21: no, FedEx Kinko's, right.
2: It used to be Kinko's. Yeah, the works, yeah, whatever it is. Yeah. And there's a FedEx guy in there. Office. There's a guy in there with this bird, this giant bird in his shoulder the whole time.
3: Mm-hmm.
21: Huh.
3: We have.
2: I mean,
0: that's the story.
2: Wow. It doesn't say, like, you kind of, it's like someone has a tattoo in their face. You want to go, hey, what's with the tattoo in your face?
1: You're staring at my bird.
2: Hey, what's with the bird? And my concern is the biological cycle of the bird bowels. I mean.
21: Yeah, it could crap down your back or on your shoulder.
3: Gross.
21: Sure. It would happen to us as kids.
3: Could really? You put bird diapers on them?
21: I don't think, not really, no.
3: No?
2: Just use rubber bands.
1: Oh, Jesus.
2: What happened to your family parrot?
21: Eventually, the last parrot we had flew out the front door one day.
3: Oh.
21: And
4: big smile on his face.
21: And it sat in our tree in our front yard for a while, and we tried to coax it down.
3: Yeah.
21: And eventually, it just flew away across the neighborhood. And I asked my dad, I said, what do you think's going to happen to Fred?
1: And I was just going to say, what's the name? You were burying the lead.
21: Yeah, that was Fred Bird. And I go, what's going to happen to Fred? And he goes, he's probably just going to land in the woods and let some animal walk up to it and get killed.
1: All right.
2: Well.
21: Because he was so tame that he wouldn't know not to run away from a raccoon or whatever.
2: Well, aren't there thousands of parrots in Southern California?
21: Yes.
1: Yes, brightly colored
3: birds. Oh, really?
1: Because
3: were let go?
21: Yeah.
3: Oh.
21: They took over.
2: Yeah, birds of that ilk are extremely smart, and they need a lot of care.
21: Yeah, we love them.
2: You don't want to get one as a prop.
3: Did you have other kinds of birds?
21: Yeah, we had canaries and parakeets. And
3: we had my aunt and uncle had a parakeet named Chester the Molester, and I don't know why that was.
0: What a weirdo!
2: Lucky they didn't have a duck.
0: The duck would have to be named Duck for that joke. I'm not even.
2: Oh, I'm
0: mad
2: sorry,
0: about
2: Duck
0: it.
2: The Molester.
1: Why? Good
2: morning. So sorry. I had no idea. Could we? There's a story that I wanted to hear.
3: About the Titanic?
2: That one. What about this thing about you mentioned this animal laughter science story?
3: Oh, yeah.
2: It's kind of weird.
21: This is just us attributing human traits to animals that don't really exist.
1: My dog wants to hear this story.
2: These are social scientists.
3: Social scientists agree that laughing together is an important way for people to connect and bond.
2: Like us.
21: Right. We all get that, yes.
3: The causes of laughter can vary widely across individuals and groups. The sound of a laugh is usually recognizable between people belonging to different cultures.
21: Any new info in this?
2: Well, no, I mean, Josh, say there was someone in here from the Pacific Rim that didn't speak a word of English.
1: Right. Yeah, Tom. Yeah.
2: They probably would have howled with laughter when you did your scatting segment earlier.
21: Potentially, and I would have gone, I would have just known that's laughing. Yes, yeah.
2: Mm-hmm.
21: Just like if somebody had come in from a different country and taken a dump, I'd have gone, that's a dump.
3: Okay, well, we're talking about animals.
2: So you're
3: about
2: comparing
3: animals?
2: Your comedy presentation to taking a dump.
21: I'm just mentioning the two things that happen at my shows.
0: Your set list, 50% jokes.
2: No,
0: 50%
2: this. In other words,
1: there's no laughing going on. I can
2: someone who spoke no English would they'd
21: recognize
2: the
21: laugh.
2: Might start laughing, and they'd hear you do that. And they, even if they didn't understand, though, there were no words there. They would realize it was funny, probably.
3: Yeah. So what about animals other than humans? Do they laugh?
21: No, they don't.
3: They might.
21: they absolutely do not.
3: Many animals produce sounds during play that are unique to that pleasant social interaction.
21: Oh.
3: Researchers consider such vocalizations to be a close analog of human laughter.
2: No, I think this is true. No, Ace, I know, Ace, you know this. Tell us what happens when you tell a joke to a duck.
21: He quacks out.
0: Oh gosh!
21: You know, I've been proven wrong. Clearly, Animals
1: what
21: laugh.
1: The hell?
5: He quacks.
1: You should have seen the preparation in that exchange.
0: Did you plan
1: this morning?
0: And then is that why you had ducks on your mind earlier after
2: no.
0: the Chester the Malet?
2: No. That's not where I got the duck. I just thought of that.
21: Huh.
6: All right.
2: So now the Titanic, this is another cool story. And
21: Turns out ships can laugh. You know this? You guys know this. Metal can actually... Yeah.
6: China is constructing a full-scale replica of the Titanic. According to the South China Morning Post, the vessel is being built at a theme park in landlocked Sichuan province.
2: This is, I mean, you can see the video photographs, the video from up above. It's a, right next to this like little creek.
21: Wow.
2: Unfloatable.
6: Investor Su Xiaojun said tourists will begin the experience at the pier, which will be a copy of what Southampton Wharf would have looked like in 1912.
21: Oh, that's pretty cool.
6: Much like the ill-fated vessel, the replica will feature steam engines, a pool, and a gym.
21: Hmm.
6: Visitors will also hear touching stories about the Titanic disaster during the tour.
1: Oh, touching. Nice.
2: This is in China.
21: How touching.
6: Yes.
21: You froze to death in the water.
4: You drowned to death.
6: After starting construction in 2014, the project is expected to be completed at the end of the
21: I know
6: year.
21: I found it very touching when the man fell off the end and hit the propeller and then twirled into the wall.
2: I gave him a 9.5.
21: Well, yeah, what a touching moment.
1: I misspoke. Pieces of him fell into the wall.
2: This you've got it. You see this thing and you go, my God, this is crazy. It's it has to be costing them millions upon millions of dollars, but I guess it'll be a big draw.
6: Yeah.
21: Can you now? I'm sorry. Did the story say that you, if you can go in and tour it, or will it be?
6: No,
21: or
6: I think
21: something
6: yes.
21: you check out from the outside.
6: No, I think it is. There are parts of it.
21: Okay,
2: you get to you'll be able to go in
21: the Grand Staircase or something like that.
2: Where it's in? Where's what's the name of the town in China?
1: Sichuan Province.
6: I believe
1: like
6: it was.
1: That.
2: I hear that the
6: Sichuan. Yeah.
2: In Hong Kong, they're building a giant replica of the iceberg.
21: Okay.
6: Can you tour that?
21: There's a bit of a little
2: contention. A little bit of hostility
21: between Hong Kong and mainland China.
1: Make no mistake, they just don't like each other.
2: It's super realistic, but I understand, when you tour it, I guess about a third of your party doesn't ever come out.
1: Wow. That is real.
6: It's going to lose some people.
2: And then they've got a ride where they've got a door floating, and you want to see if you can get on there with Rose and keep up there for a while.
21: It's like a long
6: Do you remember when you would go to the ET experience and you would be able to sit on the bike at what if they did that where you could just float with Rose?
1: Float with Rose on Rose. Yeah, a poor employee at the park named Rose.
0: That is a dark
1: Yeah, it's my fourth day on the door.
2: I assume that they'll have the bow.
6: Yeah.
2: With the whole
1: I'm the king of the world thing and pictures.
2: But they'll probably have to hook you on your belt or something because you, well, on the first day we did it, we lost Jack. our faux Jack fell off. I'm an idiot.
1: Our faux Jack.
0: Now we call it the Leo rule. So. The harness.
2: It's pretty cool. By the way, a side note, the actress from the movie Titanic. Mm-hmm.
21: Kate Winslet,
2: who is terrific.
6: Beautiful.
2: In general, is in a really good show.
21: Mare of Easton.
2: It's called, it's a very confusing name, Mare, M-A-R-E. Yeah. Mare, it's not about a horse.
1: I think Pat had the name way before you did, Tom.
21: Mare of Easton.
1: Because it's a contest, and you're talking.

0: Bob and Tom, well-meaning, but...
1: Yeah, they're all messed up.
0: More than slightly confused.
2: Joining us in the studio, comedian Tim Wilson is here. Tim, how's your Uncle BS doing? Anything new going on with him?
3: Well, he's doing pretty good.
2: He's famous for his stories, I know.
3: Well, you know, you get that relative in your family, it lies like a dog. Everybody's got that guy.
4: Mm-hmm. Sure they
3: Not
4: do.
3: Just once in a while, I'm talking about all the time. Mm-hmm. You know, my family's name was Benford Smith Wilson. Kind of got slept at the YMCA a lot alone. You know, had one of them white shirts, and you could see the white tank top T-shirt under it. You know what I'm talking about? You know the guy I'm talking
4: That's
3: about.
4: That's a good look.
3: Immaculate 55 Impala, or 65 Impala. You know.
4: Uh-huh.
3: But anyway, you walk up to him, and Uncle B.S., where were you August 6, 1945? August 6, 1945. Let me think a second. Fertilizer salesman, Hiroshima, Japan. Sharing a bamboo duplex with a diesel fuel distributor and a hibachi cook from Kobe Steakhouse. Stacking 40-pound bags of ammonium nitrate barefooted, sniffing diesel fumes up to my ass and geisha girls, ginzu knives, and all the tempura shrimp you could eat. We're headed to some sumo wrestling matches in Tokyo. I look up in the rearview mirror of the Toyota and seen a big-ass flash. I said, damn, Mookie, did you leave the stove on? Uncle B.S., where were you in the summer of 1956? Summer of 56, city bus driver, Montgomery, Alabama. Wrestling a steering wheel, trying to get a 14-year-old to turn Elvis down so I can figure out how many black people I can squeeze on and still have room up front for the white folks. Best-looking woman in North America crawls on my bus. Peroxide hair, legs up to her hind end, 40D cup, staring me right square in the eye. I'm hoping she'll sit in the third seat from the front, my eyeballing seat. I look up in the rearview mirror, damn if Rosa Parks ain't in my eyeballing seat. And I can sit here and look at Rosa for the next 15 miles or get her to get up and give Miss Nude Alabama her seat. Rosa knows I ain't had a date in 6 months. Picks today to turn into a civil rights murder. Just goes to show every time I see a good-looking woman, somebody makes a federal case out of it.
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5: It's the Bob and Tom Show. Pat Godwin and I having a fine discussion in the green room about Foster Brooks.
6: Yeah,
5: Foster
6: Brooks. Really?
7: Roasts,
6: that's top of mind.
7: Roasts.
5: That's right, but right now he's currently sitting in the musical lab.
8: Well, not Foster himself.
5: No, Foster couldn't make it this morning.
7: Yeah.
5: Sadly indeed. But Christy Lee made it in, and she, boy, terrific this morning.
6: Thanks.
5: Everything about you.
6: I can give you $20. You don't have to be so nice.
5: I'll earn it.
8: Oh, well.
5: Ace Cosby manning the board over there.
8: Hey.
5: Joke of the day coming up presently. Jeff Oske sitting in for Chick McGee, who's getting a taintal repair. He ripped a seam, and just a minor thing. I'm Josh Arnold. Tom Griswold, how the heck are you?
8: Well, the doctor told him, don't try to pole vault.
5: I don't know why.
8: After you've had a taint repair.
5: Exactly.
8: I don't know what he was thinking. He's got that backyard pole vault pit. Much like Godwin had in high school.
5: Sure. Yeah.
8: People in a real life, that's true, right, Pat?
5: Absolutely
8: had
5: true.
8: A pole vault pit of your own. Very, very nice.
9: There's video of Pat pole vaulting up on our social media.
5: It's impressive,
6: oh,
5: isn't
6: yeah.
5: it?
9: It's very impressive.
5: Yeah.
9: It looks like it's from 1942, but
8: well, it was. black and white. You see a young Charlie Chaplin walk by.
5: Sped up.
8: Maybe we can find that.
5: Tom, have you ever seen that old-timey footage? I believe it's in a Chaplin movie where there's a guy in the background and... It looks...
8: Oh, like he's on a cell phone?
5: Yes.
6: Yes.
5: Isn't that wild?
8: Yeah, that's there's some really great conspiracy theories.
6: Oh, yeah.
8: Time travel's real, you dumbasses.
5: Exactly. Well, it's pretty fun.
8: Yeah, I've seen it. It's very cool. I think it's time now for a palate cleanser.
10: Who's that sexy man with a deep voice? Ace Cosby. Here he is with his joke of the day.
11: What's a baby computer call its father?
6: Oh, what does a baby computer call its father?
11: Data.
10: That was his joke of the day.
8: I like his delivery.
5: I did too.
8: I sold it.
5: Very good. Very good.
8: That's very good. I agree with you, Pat. That feels so nice. Coming up, we have a story about a couple of mayors in the United States.
5: John?
8: In the news.
6: Not John Mayer.
5: Oh,
6: no. These are actual mayors.
5: Not Louis B.
8: Not the John. No.
6: M-A-Y-O-R.
5: Oh.
8: No. Well, speaking of mayors, the man that used to be a mayor is a comedian, good friend.

0: friend of ours named Drew Hastings. His book is called Chasing Drew Hastings, a memoir, and it's doing great on the...
1: It's a good book.
0: Yeah, and you can find out about it. I believe it's on Amazon.
2: Yeah, yes. Mine just got delivered yesterday.
3: Oh, right on. Yeah. Wait until you get the chapter about him running a paper shredding company.
2: What? It's,
1: yes.
3: I laughed. I was fascinated. It's amazing.
2: Nice.
1: He's done more things in his short life.
0: Had a very unusual spin on the trucking business.
1: Yeah. Yes.
0: Which is all in the book. Drew Hastings was the mayor of a small town in Ohio.
1: Mm-hmm.
0: A much larger town in Ohio was in the news today. Hudson, Ohio. Beautiful spot. And the mayor of Hudson, Ohio had a very interesting theory about ice fishing, if you'd care to share that with us, Christine.
1: Yeah, he suggested that ice fishing could lead to prostitution. Hmm. According to Cleveland.com, the Hudson mayor, Craig Schubert's comments were made during a city council meeting after council president Chris Foster said, quote, a number of residents have requested permission to ice fish on Hudson Springs Lake. When officials, do you have to have permission to ice fish? I had no idea.
0: You probably have to have permission to put a shanty up. I don't know.
1: While officials were concerned that residents might fall through the ice, Schubert said, quote, if you open this up to ice fishing while on the surface, it sounds good, then what happens next year? Does someone come back and say, I want an ice shanty on Hudson Springs Park for X amount of time? And then you allow ice fishing with shanties, that will lead to another problem, prostitution.
3: Mr. Mayor, that's a fairly big leap there.
1: Yeah.
3: We were worried about people falling in, and you're afraid of the whores.
0: And the shanties. Of course, they drill holes in the ice, then they start drilling each other.
3: Yeah, that's
0: how
3: that's natural progression.
0: Now, is that a thing in places where they have lots of ice shanties?
1: I don't know. We have a lot of, you know, all of our listeners in Wisconsin right now, let us know, because that's a big deal in Wisconsin.
0: Are there women that go shanty to shanty looking for...
1: I don't
0: for
1: know. One of my Twitter followers suggested they're called shanty shanks. Or skanks, sorry.
0: Shanty skanks?
1: Yes.
0: I like this one. This comes to us from Nick. He writes, they should be called frostitutes.
1: Oh.
3: I love it.
0: That is strong, Nick.
4: That's good.
0: Thank you very much.
3: Our friend Taylor says this doesn't happen, and he owns a shanty called the Bassinass.
0: Pat, I hear you strumming. What's going on over
4: if
0: there?
4: If only there were a song about shanty. I can't put my head around it.
1: Yeah.
4: Wait a minute. Ice fishing makes me horny, cold weather makes me hot. Don't get much love at home, and sex is better when it's bought. I'm gonna lay her in the shanty, mama. It'll cost me $50. Oh, you know, well, that's not too bad, though. Oh, you know, it's 5 below, so wearing a jacket's mandatory. Don't put your tongue down there, or it'll be like a Christmas story. Snappers in the shanty, mama. And it's market price. There's a hooker in the shanty, half naked on the ice. I'm gonna lay her in the shanty, mama. It'll cost me $50.
0: Bring on the frostitutes.
1: Has anybody been in an ice shanty? I've never done it,
3: and I would really.
1: Are they big enough to put? I mean,
3: you
1: two
3: could
1: people?
3: Yes, you could
0: put a cot. Some of them are. Some of them are quite elaborate.
1: Oh, really?
0: Typically, they're fairly small.
2: Speaking of prostitutes, we watched Pretty Woman the other night again.
1: Yes.
3: Oh, yeah,
2: and that does not hold up. Like they're bargaining for the night. She's like, for the whole night, at least $300. And he goes, all right. It's like, oh my gosh, for $300, I would totally hire Julia Roberts for the night. Boy, yeah.
0: Okay, well, Christy, what else have you got over there?
1: Well,
0: the
1: we
0: news
1: have
0: desk?
1: A world record. I don't know if anybody has the sounder for that.
0: Oh, I do.
1: That.
0: Oh, do here you? Here we go.
5: Stupid world record.
1: A college radio station has earned a Guinness World Record title after conducting the longest consecutive radio interview. According to Radio World.
0: No, wait, how long was it? Because was it longer than Greg Warren's thing on Monday?
1: Poor Greg. I enjoyed the good humor man very much.
0: I loved it.
3: And don't worry, if you're going to see him at the Dayton Funny Bone this weekend,
1: yes?
3: He doesn't do that segment on stage.
0: He's got a great show.
3: Yes. He does.
1: The interview, conducted by DJs for WJCU at John Carroll University's campus, ran a total of 25 hours, 35 minutes to beat the previous record, 25 hours and 26 minutes.
6: That's far too long.
1: Well, who did they interview and what was their subject?
6: Wait, the story doesn't tell us who they interviewed.
0: I think they interviewed each other. I think they interviewed each other.
1: What?
0: Yeah, it was two guys. It's a hip hop show.
1: Ugh.
0: And so. And I don't know if it counts if you only have 10 people listening.
6: Yeah.
1: Well, it's on the broadcast.
6: And that's college radio for you. Yeah. But I mean, they don't get a ton.
0: I heard they only asked two questions.
6: Oh, really? What were they?
0: Why did you become a vegan? And can you explain NFTs?
7: How are your kids doing?
0: And that filled the 24 hours as they tried to.
6: Wow.
0: John Carroll University, a beautiful Jesuit college.
1: Apparently you have a tie to that?
0: My mother was a trustee there.
1: Oh.
0: It was beautiful. Nice. And then a couple famous people went there.
1: Okay.
0: Anyone?
1: Did she go to school there?
0: She got a master's degree
6: there. Interestingly enough, John Carroll did not go there.
1: He did not.
6: No.
0: But...
1: who went there that was famous?
0: Famous steakhouse? Anyone? Anyone?
1: Oh, Brutes Chris?
6: Ted? Kevin Ponderoso went?
7: Are you telling me Sizzler?
0: Sizzler went to...
1: Ted Bonanza?
0: Keep guessing.
1: Steve Sizzler?
0: I'll give you a hint. NFL...
1: Mr. Don Outback? Shula.
0: Don Shula. Shula Steak. Yeah, Don Shula graduated.
8: Come on, I was going for the Outback. Come on.
1: Oh.
6: What'd you say?
8: Don Outback.
6: Oh, I didn't hear it. I'm sorry.
0: Yeah, I, of course, played for the, what was it, the Buffalo Bills. I'm sorry. So these guys interviewed each other, I guess, for 24 plus hours.
1: Man, that had been brutal.
6: Yeah, pretty rough.
2: Was it sponsored by Adderall?
0: Yeah, I mean, we've done like 12 hours. During those marathon broadcasts. But I don't know if these guys played commercials or what they did.
1: I don't think they're allowed to. I think if it's an interview, you have to just keep talking, don't you?
0: Okay.
1: Asking questions.
0: Explain Bitcoin. I'll listen for the next 20
6: years. I've heard some fresh air interviews that felt like 25 hours.
1: No joke.
0: And never during the interview did they introduce the person they were talking
6: to. Here we
0: to.
6: Have the third most famous didgeridoo player. That's great, Terry. You couldn't get anyone else.
7: It was the editor of Alec Baldwin's new book.
0: Well, it's a nice world record. Congratulations, fellas.
1: In other news... New York City Mayor Eric Adams has compared cheese to heroin.
6: Has he?
1: Yes, Josh. He was trying to encourage New Yorkers to switch to a more plant-based diet.
0: Good luck with that.
1: When he said, quote, food is like a drug. You can take someone on, you take someone on heroin, pull them in one room, and then someone hooked on cheese, put them in another room, and you take it away. I challenge you to tell me the person who's hooked on heroin and who's hooked on cheese.
6: Are you joking?
1: Nope, that's what he said, Josh. That was a quote.
7: That is embarrassing.
1: The mayor identifies as a vegan, although
6: That's fine.
1: He admitted to sometimes eating fish.
6: Oh, then
1: so
6: he's
1: not a vegan.
6: A liar.
1: Yes. He's a, what's up? I was going to say pescatarian. Yeah.
7: But he, Tammy.
0: I think people that are in the business of trying to help people that are addicts find this really offensive.
6: Exactly.
1: Well,
6: yes.
1: Of course they do.
0: No one typically holds up a convenience store. Give me the Velveeta, or I'm taking you out. It's ridiculous.
6: It is. That is a painful analogy he's trying to make there.
0: Although I've never stood in front of my refrigerator at 3 a.m. Thinking, boy, I wish I had some heroin.
7: Well, you're not addicted to heroin.
1: Yeah, you're not.
0: But I really could use a nice chunk of cheese.
6: It's delicious.
0: Sure, but... you'd think that the mayor of New York could have better things to do.
1: Boy, you would think.
0: You know, whatever I needed, what is it called, Narcan?
7: After
0: too much brie.
6: Man.
0: Maybe a laxative, but that may be all.
6: So this is a new mayor?
0: Yeah.
1: Mm-hmm.
0: Eric Adams.
6: Okay. I didn't realize that.
1: Oh, yeah, you're not watching the news, are you?
6: No, and boy.
1: I forgot.
6: My life is good.
7: I'll tell you what. You had a blackout from the news, Josh?
9: Bob and Tom.
10: For your information, these are two of the worst kids I have ever encountered in my life, and I worked the state fair.
9: We were stupid before stupid was cool.
11: I'm Doug LaDouche, and I approve this ad.
12: We've all been there. 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
19: Soul to keep, and if I should die before I wake, I pray, dear Lord, my soul to take. 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
20: You can't get to heaven with your hand on your no-no place. 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Just piece.
0: Comedian Greg Hahn.
21: I play golf.
22: Oh, yeah.
21: I love golf. I play a lot of golf. Every hole, like 14,000 strokes. That's a lot of golf. You know what I mean? I look like a propeller out there just swinging away. I love golf. I swing with one hand. I don't even use two hands. I don't care. I hit that ball as hard as I can, walk 6 feet, and hit it again. Every hole, I use the driver. Par three, I don't want to see a 7-iron. I let the big dog eat. I grip and rip it. You give me a golf cart, a 12-pack, and a lake, I'll show you how to have fun all day. You ever wonder how far a golf cart can go in a lake before it sinks? You ever wonder? 13 feet! I love golf. What a sport. It's a good sport, because if you yell four, you get to hit people with your ball. That is nice. People, when you're on a golf course, they're always complaining, you know, if you bounce the ball off their roof. They should shut up and wear a helmet, because I am playing through, buddy. I'm hitting patio furniture, bird feeders, I'm digging up cable. I'm not afraid to take a divot. They call me the farmer!
23: Yeah! Yes, I have been doing lots of research, and now if you tell me who your favorite band is, or what your favorite movie is, or even what your favorite book is, I can tell you what you are saying about yourself.
0: Okay, oh. Christy, can we start with you? Do you mind? Christy,
24: right, favorite band?
1: My favorite movie. Roadhouse. That's okay, the movie that you can't turn away from.
0: Favorite movie. No.
1: My favorite movie.
24: Yes.
1: Breakfast at Tiffany with Audrey Hepburn.
0: Are you serious?
1: Yes.
23: Okay. Oh, boy, that's going to be a really mean one for me to start out on. I can tell you what you're saying about yourself is, I'm not nearly as cute as I think I am. that's what that Ouch. Says Ooh. About you. It's awful.
24: It's, okay.
1: It's okay.
23: I'm sorry. Not. I hate to start off on such a mean note.
0: I got you. How about your favorite band, Christy?
25: Say Michael Bublé or
1: can
25: whatever.
1: Can I say Maroon 5?
24: Sure.
23: Maroon
24: go ahead. 5?
23: Yeah. Okay. If your favorite band is Maroon 5, what you're saying about yourself is, man, 10% off every purchase? This Gap credit card was the best decision ever.
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0: Bob and Tom. If God didn't want you to listen, he wouldn't have given you ears.
1: Haywood is here with us. Haywood, that's always nice to see.
2: Morning, Haywood.
1: So what are you going to play for us?
3: I want to say that it was great staying at the house last night.
1: Oh, Haywood stayed at my house last night.
3: I was at the radio guest storage area.
2: Oh, yeah? Did you go by the gift shop?
1: Actually, you didn't get to stay in our guest room because we have a house guest, so you stayed in my son's room and my daughter's room.
3: The bed with the orange juice puke on it. On the coverlet. It was lovely.
1: Really? Uh-huh. Oh, lucky it wasn't the crayon apple. That stains.
3: Mm-hmm.
1: Well, what are you going to play for us?
3: But those... I'm going to play? Okay, sorry. Here we go.
1: Have you told your fellow...
3: What are we going to play, Steve?
4: Bulldozer?
3: All right.
4: Perfect song for
3: you. In this day and age, in this big old troubled world, where the little guy ain't got a chance, there is only one thing I can think of that could make a difference. If I had a bulldozer, everything would be so fine. I'd never have to move it over. Never have to stand in line. If I had a bulldozer, there'd be lots of parking places. I just look for that brand new Volvo station wagon. It's taking up two spaces. If I had a diesel rig with a big old blade, the whip...

If I had a bulldozer, my application would go through, and my boss would run to get my coat if I decided to leave at 2. If I had a bulldozer, the IRS would never chide. 'Cause you know an audit would just go so quickly. With a dozer idling outside.

0: nice guitar solo. 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
1: If I had a bulldozer, all the doors would open up and people would treat me with a lot more respect. And finally, Tom would shut up. If I had a diesel rig with a big old blade, the world would be a better place.
2: Thank you, Haywood.
3: Beautiful Haywood. The genius of Haywood Banks.
1: Thank you.
0: You almost got through that one. You tripped over when you changed the treads to wheels and kind of tripped over, didn't you? How long have you been doing that?
1: Is this part of the meeting after the show? I like to, you know, get the meeting over with. You know, the critique. It's one nice thing is there's never have to be a meeting after the show because the critique has already taken place. I have given myself to judgment
0: and have found wanting. That was beautiful.
1: Thank you, sir.
0: So,
1: Christy's here.
4: Hi.
0: Christy is here with us.
1: Hi, Christy.
4: How are you, Haywood?
1: Now, that your name is Christ with a Y. Is that correct?
5: With an
4: well,
5: I.
4: Well, no, because I spell mine with a K, so it's kind
1: of okay.
4: K-R-I-S-T-I. It's different.
1: You don't have a sister, G. Susie.
4: No. No, okay. G. No. Susie's. Sorry. No.
1: How about Boudina?
4: No.
5: No.
1: Okay.
4: No Judeuses, too.
1: Judalina? Yeah.
0: You got to know a tune for us, Haywood?
1: Well, Dash wanted to sing a song.
0: Oh, bring him on bring over.
4: And Haywood, hey, I couldn't help but notice your lovely socks this morning.
1: Thank you. They're cotton.
4: One's green and one's kind of blue with some leaves on it or something.
0: And one of them's mine.
2: Hey.
0: I told you to stay
1: I didn't have any underwear.
0: Stay out of the laundry. Oh, great.
4: Oh, Dash, how are you today?
6: Just terrific, thank you. It's wonderful to be here. You know, I have to drive Haywood around, you know, because it's such a...
0: Haywood.
6: That's what I'm saying. Haywood, I got to drive him around, you know, because he's not a good driver.
5: He's not.
6: And so I take the wheel because I can handle that kind of thing. You know, when you give me a pack of cigarettes and some Rolaids, I'll drive anyway. You know, I know, Bob, know what I'm saying
5: on that.
6: Oh, I know
5: exactly what you mean.
6: And some ointment sometimes. But you know what? It's you know what? Terrific. To be down here.
0: Great. Well, nice to see you, Dash. Now we have Steve Ali on the piano. Dash, you and Haywood and Steven working on a song over there. Haywood, can you play the guitar?
1: Sure. I'll play it.
0: Dash.
6: Well, can you give me a C chord? Oh, perfect. Okay, good. Here's a little kind of something for my wife, Dot.
0: Right. But she's a big woman, right?
6: Big, good size woman.
0: What is she up to now?
6: She's about a thou. Just about even thousand.
0: 1,000 pounds?
6: Yeah. That's I like a good size woman.
4: That's a good size woman.
6: You know, she's the kind of woman, you know, when we get romantic, mm-hmm. if you know what I'm saying.
5: I know what you're saying.
6: If you know what I'm saying. Bob knows what I'm saying on that.
0: Sure.
6: When we get romantic, mm-hmm. I feel like I'm on top of the world. And it's a beautiful feeling. That's what love is about. That's what love's about, you know.
5: Just give you a pack of Rolaids.
6: You know, you... I'm a cleavage man, you know. Anybody knows anybody old Dash, and there goes old Dash. He's a cleavage man like Bob. And, you know, you get a 1,000-pound woman, you start to get that bonus cleavage.
0: Uh-huh, sure.
6: You start to get cleavage you never expected to see.
4: Like
6: cleavage.
4: Grand Canyon.
6: Side of the neck cleavage, you know, and back of the elbow. But if you're cleavage, Bob, you know what I'm saying.
5: I know what I'm saying about this.
6: You know, when we go to the nudist camp in the summer, I never have to carry my wallet. Sometimes we'll just wrap a couple of chickens up in tinfoil, you know, and get a nice hot meal. Sure. You know, a couple of sweet potatoes.
0: Uh-huh, sure. This is a song about your wife?
6: Something about my wife, Dot.
0: Okay, good.
6: You can say what you gonna say about my woman. You might not like the way she talks to the TV or the way that she chews her hair. You might not like the polystyrene geranium she wears as a wrist corsage, but my woman sure can make good pork sausage. You can say what you're gonna say about my woman. You might be jealous how she stretches out her stretchy pants till the ligaments go pop. You might not like the way she punches the mannequins when she goes out to shop, but my woman sure can make good pork sausage. Or you can say what you're gonna say about my woman. Well, you guys shut up for a second here.
5: Okay.
6: You might be jealous how she dances the hula dance in a non-traditional style. You might not like the way she spits out her pickle eggs at the people walking by, but my woman sure can make good pork sausage. Thank you.
5: No, thank you. That was wonderful.
6: It's a beautiful song about a beautiful woman. She's a beautiful woman.
5: Picture you and Dot at a nudist camp.
6: It's, well, you know, she's the kind of woman, I always want a woman that people notice. And, you know what? You know, sometimes we'll go out, you know, she'll be wearing one of them skin-tight moo-moos, you know, and, you know, the kind of woman that you walk, will you shut up, buddy?
5: No, I'm sorry.
6: You kind of woman, you walk in the place and you can hear people all over the place saying, "Oh, my God, will you look at that?" It makes a man proud. You know what I'm saying? It made you know, you feel a little bit taller. You know, yeah.
0: Doesn't that song have a bridge?
4: Like pork sausage.
5: It's a real treat. Pork sausage.
6: Well, it could.
5: Well, it did.
0: It did before. I was just wondering.
6: I kind of fixed it up.
0: Oh, you took the bridge out?
6: Well, it was bothering me.
0: I was wondering if that particular section of it actually still existed, or if it was
6: a
0: fleeting.
6: It could have.
0: Mm-hmm. You've forgotten is what you're saying, are you?
6: Well, I don't know. I could have, but maybe I didn't. Maybe I just fixed it up.
0: That's nice. Dash is our guest along. Heywood, could you come back to the microphone? Heywood Banks is here with us. Nice guitar in that, Heywood.
7: Thank you.
0: And Steve, thank you for the nice keyboard work. Steve Ali is here with us. Steve Ali is one of the finest jazz players around.
7: You can't tell by that today.
0: No, he prostitutes himself to do this sort of thing. But
7: he will sink to this level, this three-chord level.
0: Yeah, he'll walk
5: Steve,
0: out.
5: Steve, you need a radio name is what you need.
0: Yeah, ladies and gentlemen.
5: Disassociate yourself.
0: It's been a house payment, thank you.
4: It is three chords. E-A-G.
7: Mm-hmm. Oh, you know.
5: What?
0: Was that the beginning of a song? Or
7: it could have been. Any song you want to hear?
0: What's a good song for the keyboard with Heywood Banks?
5: All of them.
7: How about a Flemish song? Here we go.
0: You have a Flemish song?
7: Here we go. Cat got dead?
8: Cat got dead.
7: Okay. He's got the lyrics.
0: That should be handy. He'll just shout them out to you when you forget them.
7: I will do this without lyrics.
5: Okay. So it's an instrumental then.
7: Bob.
5: I'm sorry.
7: You've turned on me.
5: Well, the door opened.
7: All these years.
5: I'm sorry.
0: He's your best friend.
5: I apologize.
7: Not like Tom, where you expect it.
0: This is a song called "The Cat Got Dead."
7: Here we go.
5: All right.
7: I'm looking at the world. Oh no! Oh, cat got dead. Okay. Oh, the cat got dead. Let's slow it down a little bit.
8: Oh, the cat got
5: not that slow.
0: Okay, tempo.
7: Oh, the cat got dead. We put him in a box and we dug a little hole and we covered him with rocks and we picked a couple dandelions, said a little prayer, and we all went off to bed because we mostly didn't care. But in the middle of the night, a dog started sniffing. Was a Labrador Retriever that belonged to Mrs. Griffin. And even though the cat was smelly and stiff, he thought it'd be a nice addition to Mrs. Griffin's kitchen. 'Cause throughout the house got cat curiosities, with kitties on her couch and her coat and her colostomy. People gave her kitty gifts, but all a dog could afford was a cat he dug up with a case of rigor mortis. When the woman saw the cat, there began the pandemonium. The dog dropped the cat and it clung to the congoleum. Sprang back to life right there in the linoleum. Shook its shaggy head out of its catatonium. Thank you, rhyming dictionary. From the wall to the counter and all around the kitchen, dog was chased by the cat, and the cat by Mrs. Griffin, past the living room couch, and the kitty motif through the front door screen out into the street. Now old John Duke drives a delivery route, and he happened to be passing with a van full of fruit. How convenient. He missed the woman, he missed the dog, but his face went pale, because in a splat, the cat was guacamole with a tail. Oh, the cat got dead. We put him in a box and we dug a little hole and we covered him with rocks and we picked a couple dandelions, said a little prayer. We all went off to bed because we mostly didn't care.
5: Very nice, David.
0: The genius of Haywood Banks.
7: Thank you, sir.
9: 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Oh, yeah, yeah.
10: I'm Doug LaDouche, and I approve this ad.
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13: My memory.
0: Okay. Gilbert, just to put this in context, I saw you once at the Improv mid to late 70s. There were like five people in the audience, and it was you, Seinfeld, and somebody else. But to this day, I remember an improvisational piece you did. You grabbed a stool and held it up and declared yourself Quadra Dick.
13: Yes. Oh, my God.
0: Congratulations. Tell us a little bit about the
13: documentary. That was an intellectual bit.
0: Yes.
13: You really had to think about
0: it. It made me howl. It was so funny. Gilbert, can you swim?
13: No. No. There's a million things I can't do.
0: Yeah, I went to college in New York City with a lot of guys that couldn't drive or swim, and whenever I ask someone that, they act like I'm some kind of prick. But yeah, if you grow up in the city, there aren't a lot of pools.
13: Yeah, I mean, just for the record, I think you're a prick.
0: So you've been listening to the show. Hey, Gilbert.
13: But why bring up trivial matters?
0: I gotta feel so honored. Thank you.
14: I had a weird one. This had never happened to me before. Last week, just because things have been going so good for me, I actually got thrown in the drunk tank.
0: Really?
14: And here was the worst part about it. I'm the first one to admit when I'm drunk, and I was not. What happened was I also enjoy marijuana, and so I'm walking down the street and I hit my marijuana pipe, which was the first, right as the cop comes around.
4: Ooh.
14: So instead of like writing me a ticket, because I think in Oregon it's not even illegal. He decides to throw me in the drunk tank. Now, there's I suppose being the drunk tank is bad enough. It's when you're not drunk is a million times worse, because it's hobos. It's passed out hobos, and they take your shoes. And if there's anything better smelling than passed out hobos, it's their feet. So you gotta sit there sober, just like, you know, on this concrete slab, rethinking your life is, you know, yeah. And they're not like Otis from Andy Griffith. No, it's not like that at all.
15: They're not happy drunks, are they?
14: Yeah. So things have not been going well. They're gonna turn around though.
15: I can see it.
14: I'm trying to remain positive. No. Everybody
3: joining us in the studio, comedian Ed Yeager.
16: Hi guys.
15: Hi Ed.
3: How are you?
16: Good.
15: Good to see you again.
16: I'm glad football season's almost here. I love football.
15: I do too.
16: I was sitting. I was in a hotel room. And I was watching a football game, and I opened the drawer, I pull out the Bible, I turned to John 3:16, and it actually says, "Sitteth thee in the end zone with a large sign."
17: Bob and Tom 24/7. Coming soon from Bob and Tom Productions, the greatest James Bond film ever. This time, Bond is battling a foe like no other.
18: So, Doctor, how are things looking?
19: Well, the examination is nearly complete. However, I think additional tests will be required. Now, your name, please?
18: My name is Bond. James Bond. World-famous secret agent. And, Doctor, I don't get sick.
19: Well, be that as it may, Mr. Bond, your symptoms are quite serious, and they will warrant further tests.
17: It's 007 James Bond as you've never seen him before.
19: If you would please now, remove your trousers and bend over.
18: What? I never remove my trousers unless there's a woman in the room, like Pushy Galore or Plenty O'Toole.
19: That is precisely the problem, Mr. Bond. I do not believe your current condition will allow you to function normally with a woman. This is the reason your luffers have been calling you 003 and a half behind your back.
18: What exactly is my current condition?
19: Well, I believe you have an enlarged prostate.
18: Really? I can't believe it. This is devastating.
19: I'm so sorry, Mr. Bond. Oh, you appear quite shaken by the news.
18: Yes, shaken, not stirred.
17: Bond is about to meet his worst enemy, a villain that all men fear.
19: Yeah, let's get on with it. Now, I must perform the actual prostate examination.
18: Wait, what's your name?
19: They call me Gloved Finger. Here we go, Mr. Bond. This might be a little uncomfortable.
18: Oh, please, Doctor. I've been shot, beaten, stabbed, thrown from a moving car, dropped from an airplane. I'm sure that anything you do...
19: Here we go!
18: Doctor, no!
17: Bend over, Mr. Bond. It's Doctor... No! The man with the golden glove.
19: Yeah, sometimes these examinations can cause irritation and a slight rash. I suggest you use a little powder for relief.
18: Yeah, thank you, Doctor. I'll stop by the drugstore and pick up some Bond. Gold Bond.
17: From Bob and Tom Productions.
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22: We were talking about Mr. Sound Effects.
21: Mm-hmm.
22: And, of course, Tom played you the message that he left us at one point. And we did not have him on the air. I thought we did.
21: Yeah, we did.
22: Okay, I thought, yeah. So he... That's him doing his gun ricochet. See, he's starting...
23: Oh, I love it. Come on. That's good. That's good stuff.
22: But here's my favorite, him starting. He's having car trouble, Josh. Okay.
23: It's a cold morning.
22: Yep.
23: Yeah, oh yeah. Oh, he doesn't eventually get it started, huh?
24: Sounds like Rip Taylor.
25: It does.
23: Charles Nelson Reilly. That's what it is. That's what it is.
22: I was on the X-Files.
21: See, once again, I saw him when I was a little kid, and I thought it was the coolest thing I'd ever seen.
23: I bet you
21: and
23: loved
21: we were
23: it.
21: Talking about it one day, and the guy was still alive, and he called us.
23: Wow.
21: Oh,
22: No, I thought he evidently had James Cagney call us at first.
23: That's right.
22: And then...
23: Threatened you with a little white heat.
22: And then evidently Mr. Sound Effects also had a puppy dog. Did you know that?
23: Oh, I didn't know.
21: That's the car starting.
23: Yeah, that's terrible. That's an old dog.
1: That is so bad.
4: That is terrible.
23: No, that's Diane Rehm.
21: Nice reference. Thank you very much.
23: Catherine Hepburn.
21: Diane Rehm, somehow funnier.
22: Look what time it is.
21: Okay.
22: Stupid world record. A resort in China has set the Guinness World Record for the largest underwater mermaid show.
23: Really?
22: Yep. On April 28th, 100 women with mermaid tails took to the Atlantis Resort's Ambassador Lagoon and performed a choreographed routine in the water.
23: How about that?
22: In the last few years, mermaid diving has become officially standardized around the world, with schools popping up everywhere from Singapore to the United States. Schools of mermaids.
21: Yeah, the article this is from is really long about there's different types of mermaid, but the key to this is your legs are more or less tied together.
23: Right.
21: And it's so
4: that's the way mermaids work.
22: Are you walking us through mermaids? Is that what you're telling
21: us? No, but there's a big controversy in the mermaid world.
4: Yes.
21: Because then there's another group that does it with their legs not tied together, and they wear kind of swim fins, you see.
23: Oh, okay. Those are swimmers.
21: Yes.
23: I'm on the side of the mermaids.
21: Yeah, yeah. But the ones that wear the official mermaid outfits, I mean, you know, that's hard.
4: Is there a mermaid union? What do we?
21: Well, you know how this is, these little factions, and everyone wants to be a mermaid until they have to use the restroom.
23: Sure.
21: You
23: just go in the water there.
21: And you got problems there. Well, number one, certainly.
23: Oh, I see.
21: Yeah.
4: Oh, jeez.
23: Yeah, do you think they have a tiny flap back there?
4: Well, at least it
23: sort of
4: took 66 minutes before you got there today. Congratulations.
21: You got to waddle across the pool.
23: In a torpedo hatch.
22: Weekiwachee Springs in Florida has mermaid shows. Yeah, every day. Mermaid shows you'll sure to enjoy. Mermaids of the Earth. If you think that landlocked...
4: Landlocked
22: Montana isn't the place to go see mermaids. You're wrong. 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
4: Okay.
21: Is a mermaid show?
22: An expensive pool with windows behind the bar house mermaid shows 7 days a week as you listen to the one, the only Piano Pat singing. Yeah. With a large drink and kitschy tiki decor, the destination is one where you come for the mermaid show, but stay for the ambiance.
2: Hey, how's everybody doing? Hey, it's me, Aruba Ray. You know, I have a mermaid show.
4: Really?
2: You do? That's right. She's in there. She doesn't swim a lot these days, but she's in there.
22: Yeah. Yeah.
4: Oh, boy.
22: That's exactly
2: it. Hey!
21: Too much swimming.
22: Go, baby, go.
2: $5 to see the mermaid, an extra $2 for the nose clip.
21: Rotting, is she? Okay.
2: Not to put too fine a point on it.
22: Yeah. Not to really hammer it home.
2: Morning, ladies.
21: Anyway, if you want to see this, there's a nice video of all of the ladies in their mermaid suits.
22: Aren't there...
21: The chicks of the sea.
22: Isn't there a fetish?
2: Yes.
4: A mermaid fetish?
23: There must be, yeah.
22: Fetish for mermaids?
2: Sirens?
22: I would think.
21: Hmm. You have to be a boob man, I guess.
23: Yeah, yeah. Yeah.
22: That's got to be called
21: something. Lots going on.
4: Or a fish guy.
23: Exactly.
21: Or a tail guy, I guess, technically. Yeah. I never really thought about it, but I guess.
22: Uh-huh. Didn't the legendary Troy McClure, he rest in peace, like having sex with fishes? Didn't he tell Maggie or Thelma one of the...
23: I don't remember.
22: On The Simpsons, I think, they're called merverts.
23: Hilarious. Yes.
2: Perfect.
22: Professional mermaid says... Creepy merverts are the worst part of her job.
23: Oh, sure, sure.
22: There she is.
23: Not the risk of drowning or the sharks.
22: Right.
23: It's merverts.
22: Merverts.
21: Okay.
22: Just to come there to ogle her with her mermaid costume on.
23: Your Honor, look, she was dressed like a merv.
21: Come on.
23: Now, as a bona fide mervert, what am I to do?
22: Stephanie Norman, 32, makes a living performing as a mermaid called Raina and even has a $25,000 collection of mermaid tails.
1: Whoa.
23: That's a lot.
1: That money. Is a lot.
5: $25,000
1: yep. in tails?
23: For all we know, that's two good tails.
1: Oh, yeah.
22: Cyber creeps, she says, hit her up online and asked to hump her belly. And one told her...
5: Do they not know what to aim for?
22: You're delicious even without any tartar sauce.
1: No.
21: Oh, okay.
22: I love to watch you swim.
21: Okay. What else is going on?
22: Merverts. Oh, we got another world record, Tom.
6: Stupid world record.
22: A 240-pound fish has been caught in the Detroit River. Not just any 240-pound fish. This sturgeon is 100 years old.
23: Like a sturgeon. Oh, I'm sorry, Pat. Did I?
21: No, I don't know.
22: It was caught last week by the U.S. Fish and Wildlife Services during an annual sturgeon study.
23: Oh.
22: The agency said the real-life river monster, assumed to be a female, and measured nearly 7 feet in length.
21: In the Detroit River.
23: These things are massive. They're dinosaurs.
21: They should call this one the Sturgeon General.
1: Yes.
22: I think it has a little beard like Coop.
23: Like C. Everett Coop.
22: Coopy. According to the Michigan Department of Natural
21: Resources. They took it and then they gutted it and they put it on a giant plaque.
1: Oh.
21: Mm-hmm. And it sings down by the river.
23: Oh, wow.
1: Like Billy Bass?
21: It sings Old Man River.
1: Ah.
21: So big. Old Man River. Actually, they threw it back in.
23: Oh.
21: All right.
22: What about Take Me to the River? That's a good one.
21: Well, that's the classic. That's the one that the fish sings. Isn't that the one that
1: Billy Bass sings? Yeah.
22: According to the DNR of Michigan, the typical lifespan is 55 years for a male sturgeon. And 70 to 100 for a female. So they're assuming that this is a female.
23: They look prehistoric.
21: Henry Ford himself caught this fish and threw it back.
23: Whoa. How about that?
1: Man.
21: That's just a theory they have.
23: Well, Detroit. Yeah, why not? It could have happened.
21: Could have happened. Yeah. Kind of.
22: I heard Teddy Roosevelt caught this and threw it back.
23: I heard Eminem caught it and threw it back.
5: Yeah.
8: I heard Dinah Ross.
23: I heard Kid Rock.
1: Are we going to mention everybody from
21: Bob
1: Detroit?
21: Bob Seger.
23: Sure. Yeah. Very good. I heard Tim Allen.
21: Glenn Fry.
23: I heard Dr. Detroit once. Dr. Detroit can end any conversation.
22: It sure can. Coming up, we got one final world record coming at you.
21: Okay, it's a big fish. It's the sturgeon general.
22: Did you know sturgeons could live 100 years old?
1: I had no idea.
22: Oh, I didn't know that.
1: No.
21: That is one old fish.
22: There are no part goldfish, obviously. Hello, Bob and Tom show.
24: Bob and Tom, it's Kenny Tormack.
21: Kenny.
24: Hey, Shooter, we just landed. I'm an ATL. Just got in from ORD through MCO. I had to call you guys today. Uh-huh. Just seeing how you made out of the Derby over the weekend.
21: Oh, it was great.
1: Oh, it was a wonderful race.
24: I know. How about that? 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
21: Uh-huh.
24: Then we pull the winnings and host our own luau at corporate.
21: Okay.
24: So it's a win-win. But instead of horses, we use horse racing names for some of our favorite airport pet peeves.
21: Oh, okay.
24: I know. So here's how it played out this year. I'll reenact it for you. Hey, Shooter, it's post time. I'm your track announcer, Kenny Tormack. And cry, baby, cry, jets out of the gate. Always a mainstay at this event. Rattles his tail, carry on Carol. Her saddle is 4 bags full and there's no more room in the overhead. It might take a while for her to get settled. Making a move on the outside. Zone 4 people. So impressive to see a horse travel that much distance while wearing socks and sandals. I know. And down the stretch they come. Out of nowhere, it's Sky Hag Helen by a nose.
21: Oh.
24: In my face while I'm trying to run numbers. Yeah, I know my mask is down, but so's your mumbling. Why don't you get back on the mic and ramble on about how you're so committed to better serving us with nonstop feedback and a sign of redundancy. I know. Oh, the pageantry. Hey, I'll call you from Phoenix. We just landed.
1: Okay, Kenny.
21: Thank you, Kenny. Okay. Good to know.
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26: 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Hi, Tom. We're the Law Brothers.
22: Hey!
0: As you know, fellas, over the years, my brother Sonny and I have established ourselves as top-notch entrepreneurs, bringing you and your listeners such innovative products as America's safest, quickest, and most romantic method to get your date to do it. 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
15: Nice.
0: Here's how it works. 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
15: Uh-huh.
0: And no matter what your score was on those other dating websites, we'll send you a date where your score is guaranteed. 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
15: Uh-huh.
7: And bingo, we was able to match him up with a gal who needs money for her daughter's college.
15: No. Oh.
0: We call that a win-win, Bob.
15: Yeah.
7: And Horny Harmony isn't just for dudes.
15: Oh.
7: Yep. We even have some female applicants.
15: Ooh.
7: Oh, can we say that, Bob?
15: Yeah,
7: applicants?
15: You can.
7: Mm-hmm. That's okay?
8: Okay.
7: All right. I don't know how the FAA works.
23: Right.
7: All right.
15: Yeah?
7: Here's one from a gal who loves sports, the outdoors, and riding her Harley. And she even included a picture.
15: Ooh.
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7: Yeah, sorry, babe, can't win them all.
15: Uh-huh.
7: Anyways, here's another gal who describes herself as blonde, busty, fun-loving, and willing to try new things.
15: Hmm.
7: Well, doll, you're in luck, because after extensive analysis, we have found the perfect date for you.
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15: Ooh.
0: Oh, and for you dudes who are quick finishers, just have your date wait in your parents' driveway. Our shuttle comes on the hour, no matter when you do.
7: Yep, the next time you need a date, and

0: Right.
1: Well, without giving away too much, a facility also sounds like an old folks home.
2: That's okay? What I thought, yeah.
3: Or a mental hospital.
4: Or rehab.
5: Yeah.
1: Either one.
5: So it could be because he's old or because you think he's crazy. Both are kind of valid routes we could go into. What do you say, Chick?
1: Or both. Yeah. Well,
6: Chick,
1: first of all,
6: years ago, Chick said that he wanted to live in an old folks home.
1: Yes, and Willie has gone on record. When I get to the old folks' home, what is it, Willie? I'm gonna
5: clean up at the old. You're gonna do your best work at the old folks' home.
1: That's exactly right. I'm gonna go. Hey,
3: in terms of silver muff,
2: lady,
5: are you
3: old cooter?
6: I love that song.
1: Jess actually thought that I was going to become a member of the janitorial crew, I think, by cleaning up. I think that's what she thought.
2: I didn't know if he was like going to be doing sets, a little comedy, if that's what you meant. Like, the highlight of his career would be at the old folks home.
3: Didn't you also submit that you would be a bully at the old folks
1: home? Yes, I would come up and tap someone on the shoulder and I go... That's right. People walking on eggshells. I would come up and tap someone on the shoulder. Leonard, you know, my mom always said to get up from the table a little hungry. So why don't you beat it? Stuff like that.
6: That'd be good.
5: Shaving down the light on someone's walker.
6: See, Jess, I don't know if you're aware of this, but at the assisted living facilities, the ratio of men to women is much more favorable to the fellows.
2: Yeah.
6: Because there aren't as many of them.
5: It's like the College of Charleston.
2: The STIs, out of control.
6: Ron, may you please only use the term STD. Okay?
2: Oh, I'm sorry.
6: STI is cancel culture. I don't buy into that. It's part of their conspiracy to take over the world. The larger point here is with the advent of things like Viagra, Cialis, Levitra, the generics.
1: Antibiotics.
6: Thank you very much.
3: Lidocaine.
1: Carnivals.
6: The old dudes that caught the nail back in Cuba are few and far between.
2: Okay.
3: Caught
2: the nail.
6: That's a reference to the movie Last Tango in Paris.
2: Oh, okay.
6: You ever seen that?
2: No.
6: Okay. You're a good cook, right?
2: Yeah. Should I watch that?
6: Yes.
2: Oh, sure. I didn't know. Yeah. I didn't know it was about food.
3: You'll be cooking with oil for a little while afterwards.
2: Oh, really?
6: It's a famous butter soup. Very controversial even today. The point is, that's a big problem now at the old folks' homes here. Women are fighting over the dudes. Chick would be, they'd be going crazy.
3: Oh, they wouldn't get enough of them.
2: You should go early. Maybe start checking out some places now.
1: Oh, okay.
3: And, you're going to need two D's.
1: Yeah.
7: Wear out the first one.
1: Josh, did you ever tell them our story about the two D's? Never mind. Maybe we should do that off.
6: Okay, I think we're going to do a song here. So we're going to take a breather from... Once again, the endless sportscast.
1: Son of a gun.
6: Yesterday, we did a four-hour sportscast.
5: Great.
1: Well, what do you want?
6: Actual sports contents, 3 minutes.
1: It's to please you, either I don't do enough or I do too much. You're like a broad, Tom. I can never please you. Okay.
6: No. I thought
1: unless we're in Fort Wayne and I'm feeding you grapes, we're drinking Miller Lite.
6: Could we get back to this exciting news story about young people learning about what America is all about?
2: Chocolate milk is back on the menu after fourth graders at a California school protested its removal.
3: Take that, Michelle Obama.
2: ABC 7.
1: News on your side.
6: Because didn't she want to take the menu?
2: She changed
6: schools
2: it.
3: Yeah. Oh, yeah.
2: Yeah, she changed it.
3: Who does food taste good? I'll put an end to that.
1: Who does
2: ketchup
1: what
2: was a
1: group
2: vegetable?
1: What group of people does Michelle Obama hate, Joshy?
3: Hates fat people. Hates fat people. Haven't you read her latest book, No Fatties?
5: No Fatties.
3: It's about the extermination of anybody overweight.
1: When they go low, we eat vegetables.
3: We go thin,
1: yeah.
3: That's right. When they go fat.
2: The students at Sierra Vista K-8 school in Vacaville held a protest after chocolate milk was pulled from the lunch menu.
6: What kind of protest was it? Like, are they chanting?
5: What do we want?
2: Chocolate milk.
5: When do we want it?
2: The students,
5: during lunch. I don't know.
2: The students and the school's administration compromised on chocolate milk returning just one day every other week.
3: Oh, what?
2: Yeah, I know. Teachers commend the protest, saying that students learned how to form an argument and stand up for what they believe in.
3: Yeah, and they get, now for their reward, they get a chocolate milk once every 2 weeks.
1: That's right. Or twice. Another way to look at it is twice.

0: month.
1: Hey, look, you know, the whole state's about to fall in the ocean. Give the kids their milk, okay?
2: Yeah.
1: Mm. Come on.
3: There are way worse things than chocolate milk.
2: There are way worse things than chocolate
1: milk. The principal pulled it. How dare he?
3: Dare he?
4: Oh, my gosh. I mean, only like 2%
3: Chicks,
4: of people
3: doesn't even
4: got
3: get
4: that
3: it. They're so... Very good, Willie. Yeah, very
4: no worries,
3: good.
4: No worries. Keep up, pal. Keep up over there.
0: I'd be a lot more upset, but I'm here being drugged at the facility.
4: It's just a man in a lab coat injecting
0: drugs. Exactly right.
1: I would like, really, genuinely would have liked to have seen the kids.
5: I'm humping my finger all day doing finger painting, trying to read these stupid letters. No chocolate milk. What the F?
0: All I want to get home and relax with my old lady and watch some cartoons. And what happens?
4: I mean, but don't worry. These kids, they're going to be able to go home, and then they'll have their chocolate vapes sitting, and then they'll their itch. They'll get a scratch it, you know?
1: Okay. Now, I can't help but notice they have very fancy guitar in there that Dean is holding. That is a beauty.
3: It's real big.
6: Thanks. Yeah, that's a big Gretsch hollow body.
1: Mm-hmm. Got a whammy bar on it, huh?
6: Oh yeah, that's a Bigsby. That's stock on these babies.
1: are you gonna use the whammy bar for us?
6: I might.
1: Mm-hmm. Can you just give us a sample
6: of a whammy?
1: Is that gonna throw it out of tune?
6: Oh, it'll throw it completely out of tune. But who cares?
1: Oh.
3: Oh. That.
1: Now let's go into some ventures. Oh, surfing music. That's Pipeline, isn't it?
3: That's great. Yeah, play something you know.
0: Yeah.
1: Is that Pipeline?
6: I don't know what they're called, Tom. I just know how they go.
1: Okay, yeah. That's fine.
4: Rock and roll.
1: That's such a great song. God. Okay, I'm sorry. Now, Pat, you have a tribute to chocolate milk?
7: Yeah, we want our chocolate milk back, and we're protesting, okay?
1: Oh, are you? Who are you, Frank Sinatra?
7: I'm a guy from the 60s. Yeah. I don't know who I am.
1: Okay, thanks for...
7: Frank's brother.
1: Thanks for narrowing the...
3: This has been vague impressions.
7: I have three impressions, Tom.
0: I'm a guy from the 60s, yeah.
1: Maybe go with Frank Sinatra Jr. How about that?
7: Okay. What do you want, Dad?
0: Oh, here we go. You got to be in a trunk if you're Frank Sinatra Jr.
7: I'm going to go with Steve.
0: See, he was... Kidding. Yeah, he was kidding.
3: Yeah, he was taking
7: very
3: ransom.
7: Sad. Sad.
0: But, all
7: we
0: fake.
7: Got, okay. We got something to protest against. All right.
1: Okay, go ahead.
7: One, two, three, four.

0: Silly.
1: You know, Pat.
2: That's so good.
1: For what it's worth, that was very good.
3: Oh. Our apologies to Stephen Stills. And well worth getting the special guitar out for that.
1: That's a great guitar. Yeah.
3: Wow, that was beautiful. Beautiful.
1: Yeah, oh yeah.
3: Oh, thank you very much. Great work, Pat.
1: Thanks.
3: Are we going to go back to sports?
4: Tom, did you see Jürgen Grabak of Norway? He won the Olympic gold in Nordic combined.
1: Over there playing Grabak.
4: Yeah, playing grab back.
1: You ever have a gym teacher? I had a gym teacher that said grab ass all the time. Hey, no quit playing grab ass over there.
5: Well, Josh, to be fair, you were playing a lot of grab ass.
1: Well, we were grabbing each other's asses.
4: Yeah.
5: But fellas are having fun. You can't stop the fellas.
1: We were running. It was sporty.
3: Isn't that used in the movie Cool Hand Luke?
1: Is it?
3: Doesn't he say?
4: No. Play grab ass in the shower. You spend a night in the box.
3: That's the first time I think I ever heard that. You ever seen Cool Hand Luke, Jen?
2: I have not.
3: Oh my god!
2: We just talked about this at home, though. My son said it was one of his favorite movies.
1: It's great. And he's a good man. Good man.
2: And they play a song in it called like Plastic Jesus or Dashboard Jesus. Is that
6: Harry Dean Stanton?
1: Yep. Yeah. And he's a big fan of it.
2: Yeah. So he played me a folk version, and it's really cool.
1: Ask your son what he thought of the car washing scene.
2: Okay.
1: Watch his face go bright red.
2: Okay.
3: It's an absolute classic.
1: It's one of the hottest things ever put on film.
6: It's just a great
3: thing. And without being explicit.
1: Right?
2: Okay.
1: It's very tasteful.
2: Okay.
1: And, God, so hot.
3: Oh, yeah.
4: Man. A big old floppy
1: sponge that she uses. Yeah.
4: Kyler Murray is making headlines this morning in the National Football League. He says he's being scapegoated, and unfairly so, by the Arizona Cardinals for their loss to the Rams in the playoffs. He said that's not true. And none of this is true, actually. He said, I'm not acting like a scapegoat, and I'm not being difficult or causing an odd vibe in Arizona among my teammates. He says he's all for one and one for all. He's the best teammate ever. That's right. I'm not being difficult.
1: You're being difficult. Right.
4: Why would you say that? Why would you say I'm being difficult? I'm not being difficult. Yeah. Mr. Difficult. How about you?
1: Have you ever believed anyone when they've said, I'm not being difficult? Oh, that person must be being difficult.
3: Have you ever said anybody calm down and it worked?
1: Oh.
2: You want to piss a woman off real fast.
4: Yeah. Oh, it's man. Like, Dad, you want to.
5: Never stopped you.
3: I know. I don't know why I keep doing it. I keep saying calm down.
5: I mean, it's a
3: and
5: fool
3: it
5: me
3: never
5: once.
3: Never works.
2: No, it doesn't work.
4: Nothing irritates a broad like, hey, calm down, broad. Come on. Jeez.
2: Instead, just say, I'm listening. That's it. Just say, I'm listening.
1: The old Steve Martin joke where he goes, I often say what women like to hear. Things like, are you through yet?
4: And didn't he also say, I like to put women up on a pedestal, just high enough to see up their dress.
3: Thank you, the great Steve Martin.
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8: I'm Doug LaDouche, and I promise if elected, I will do nothing, nothing to make things worse. I'm Doug LaDouche, and I go to church.
6: Oh. Paid for by the Doug LaDouche for President Committee, Ted Fiegelman, Treasurer.
12: Nick Griffin's our guest. I'm glad that...
13: I'm glad everything's okay now. Yeah.
12: Now, are you dating at all? Do you see anyone? Are you?
5: No, I don't. I don't. I mean, I tried, you know, they're doing that internet dating, which...
13: Have you tried that?
5: I have tried it, yeah. But I just don't... I don't see a future in it because there's no story if you do get married with your kids. You know, I was checking the box score and then I double-clicked on your mom's head.
12: Let's talk to our guest, Tom Foss. Now, do you have any animals?
14: I got two horses, about 15 chickens, dogs, cats.
13: So you are in the country, huh?
14: Yeah, mm-hmm. Gravel road, one-way gravel road.
13: Really?
12: Do you eat the chickens?
14: No, the eggs.
12: Ah.
14: My wife said she'd never kill one of the chickens.
13: Really?
14: But she doesn't have any problem scrambling up the kids.
15: That's sweet. Uh-huh.
12: Now, we've got a couple of heads in here that have a lot of skin on them. One would be mine. The other would belong to Clint Howard, actor. Now, are you in every one of your brother Ron Howard's movies?
16: Oh, no. There's been a lot. Actually, the one that stopped the streak was Ransom. And then I wasn't in Beautiful Mind, and I wasn't in any of the Da Vinci Code movies.
17: Did that hurt your feelings?
16: Can I say it pisses me off?
17: Yeah, of course you can.
15: Sure. Your honesty is wonderful and refreshing.
12: Yes. Comedian Greg Hahn is here with us.
18: I love going on dates. You get to go to the girl's place and meet her pets. They always have cats. It's always cats. It's never anything cool like a wild dingo or wolverine. It's never a venomous duck or a bat.
15: Venomous duck.
18: Never get like a porcupine. It's usually usually two cats. Like a little one she just rescued from the trash 10 seconds ago. Just got run over by a train or something. Still has leaves stuck to its rear end. It's bulimic and anemic. Then the girl's got to tell you like the story how she met the cat. Oh, I put some milk out on Tuesday. She drank all the milk and came back on Wednesday. That's a beautiful story. Take your top off.
19: Hunting is huge in Michigan. I don't want to upset any hunters because generally they're very well armed. But I am not a hunter. I don't get the deer hunting thing. I don't understand it. Mainly for this reason. I think it's unfair. The deer hunting season coincides with the deer mating season. Uh-huh. Everyone know that? The deer just trying to hook up.
2: Yeah.
19: You know, that's not fair. Mm-hmm. I mean, picture yourself. You're at a bar. It's late at night. Last call. You're sitting there. Somebody sneaks up behind you dressed as a chair.
15: Right.
19: Shoots you in the head.
15: Yeah. That's not fair.
19: It's not fair at all.
20: My most recent marriage was a disaster. It made the wreck of the Edmunds Fitzgerald look like a fender bender.
13: Wow. Hello.
15: And you remember Lord's famous line about gun control more or
20: less. Yes. It, the relationship taught me a lot. It mm-hmm. taught me they won't sell you a handgun if you're crying.
7: Bob and Tom, 24/7.
21: What's the last thing a stupid redneck says before he dies?
13: What?
21: Hey, y'all, watch this! That's my people!
7: Bob and Tom.
22: They're yucky and they look nasty and they stink.
7: Sanitized for your protection.
12: Welcome back to the Bob and Tom Show. I appreciate you joining us. We were talking earlier about this news story. Chris, did you have one about the electronic gizmo that they put in your guts and it
2: yes,
12: makes you happy?
2: Yes, I do.
15: Not put in your guts.
2: A surgical implant
13: yes.
2: that stimulates the brain could get government approval to treat chronic depression using a technique known as vagus, what, however you want to say it.
12: How do they
2: nerve
12: spell it
2: stimulation.
13: Vagus.
2: V-A-G-U-S.
13: U-S.
12: Say vagus.
13: I say it's vagus.
2: Could we get a doctor to call us and tell us what it is?
12: V-A-G-U-S.
2: Can't you put that in your vagus. Little
15: makes me think
2: dictionary
15: of
2: thing of yours?
15: Vagus.
2: The device uses electrodes implanted in the neck
0: to activate brain regions that are believed to regulate
15: what happened to that
0: to regulate
15: feature?
0: Your serotonin levels.
15: What happened to that feature we used to do where you'd get your medical dictionary and read a disease and I oh. think I got it.
0: It's back there.
15: Remember that?
3: I have my disease back there.
0: It's a little dusty.
13: You mean your dictionary?
3: What did I say?
13: Your disease.
3: Oh, I carry. I take that with me all the time.
13: Well, good. I'm glad.
3: I carry that all the time. Oh, my dictionary, my medical dictionary is back
15: there.
3: Well,
15: why don't you look up vagus, and I bet we're vagus or vagus.
0: You talk all
13: the time. Las Vegas.
3: What goes on in vagus stays in vagus.
15: Yes. Las Vegas.
3: The reason I bring it up is this isn't a new technique.
0: It's not.
3: No. We have a variation on this. What are you doing over there?
15: She's trying to.
3: You're going
15: to
3: kill yourself over there.
15: This medical dictionary.
0: God, this is heavy.
3: We have a little piece about that we'd like to present for you right now.
15: All right.
1: Man, I can hardly afford to date anymore, but I really need sex. What the hell am I going to do?
4: Sound painfully familiar? I'm Nick Love, and along with my brother Sonny, I've devoted my entire adult life to developing new methods to help you dudes get lucky.
1: That's right, Nick. But even we have come to realize that even with the most scientific methods, we all experience the occasional dry spell, so to speak.
4: So true, Sonny. So, we asked ourselves, how can we dudes satisfy our daily hormonal urges without the high costs and risks of dating or hookers?
1: Well, we've found the answer. And the answer is a little product we like to call Nookie Derm.
4: You heard right. Nookie Derm. It's a transdermal patch that simulates the same effects as sex.
1: Yeah, but without the cost or the mess. And because it's transdermal, its powerful chemicals enter your skin at varying intervals throughout the day.
4: Intervals may vary due to body weight, pH levels, and shipping date.
1: Well, in closing, gentlemen, my proposal will save us millions. And, oh God, not now. And will save us millions.
23: Hey, Dave, you using Nookie Derm? It's a patch, right?
1: Yeah, a pink patch.
23: A pink patch? Well, I hear they smell kind of funny.
1: Yeah, but you get used to it. Thanks, Nick and Sonny.
4: Don't thank us. Thank Nookie Derm.
1: Nookie Derm is a transdermal sex patch to be worn when actual sex is not feasible due to economic woes, bad complexion, or that pesky female cycle.
4: That's Nookie Derm. Just lick it and stick it, the way nature intended. Nookie Derm from Lovco.
24: Love Brothers not responsible for excessive dehydration, heart attacks, or ruined trousers. Try Nookie Derm today.
13: Well, it's a little different than the implant.
3: Yeah. It's a patch. But that's kind of...
13: This is not a patch.
0: No, this is an implant, Bob, that involves connecting a wire to the left, I believe it's vagus nerve in the side of the neck, and a battery implanted high in the left chest or under the armpit, and the amount of current is regulated externally.
3: You think it's pronounced vagus?
15: I got the medical dictionary here.
3: What does it say?
15: Vagus.
3: Wait a minute.
0: Vagus?
3: Hang on.
15: V-A.
0: Somebody on the phone? Oh, wait. We have it on
3: Do you have it on your dictionary thing? Okay.
15: Oh, the computer's going to
3: okay.
15: say it.
3: All right. The computer will do it. Okay.
25: Vagus nerve.
13: Vagus?
3: That it is the not, vagus nerve.
13: How about
15: That's
13: that?
15: That's not how it
0: That's
15: says
0: not
15: it here.
0: How it's pronounced in the medical well,
25: There's no vagus long, nerve.
15: There's
25: vagus
15: no line nerve. Over the there's no line over the A here.
0: It's a short A in the
3: Well, the computer says it's the vagus nerve, and I think the vagus nerve sounds pretty cool.
15: Yeah, let's talk really about does. Well, that's all well and good, but also on this page, let's talk about the vaginometer. Now,
13: let's close
3: oh,
13: the book.
3: Oh, yes.
15: That
3: How does Christie's
13: So there's a meter that we can actually adjust. That,
15: and it is exactly what you think it is.
13: Really?
15: A vaginometer.
13: How about that?
15: Oh, height and weight.
13: Does it show depth?
0: Height and weight? Is there a correlation?
13: Put the book away now.
15: No, I have to read. There's
13: put
15: a note.
13: It away.
0: No, in his defense, there was a Post-it note.
15: There's a Post-it note in
0: on
15: here.
0: The page.
15: I don't know if this is Tom's handwriting or not, but it sounds like something he would write. Isn't a vagogram a measurement of mass, similar to the sea hair being a measurement of length?
3: That might be my writing.
13: I believe it could be.
15: Well, let's close it.
3: Why don't we ask Jeff Goldblum? He just walked in.
26: Very good, very good, very good. I always like to look on chick's face when I bring this up. probably my favorite measurement measurement instrument of anything, the vaginometer. Very, very good. Very, wait a second. No.
15: No,
26: it's the first one you said, which if I'd have been listening better, I would have remembered, and it would have been a better punchline.
12: The Vegas.
15: The Vegas
26: nerve. Yes, yes, yes, there it is.
12: Remember, what goes on in Vegas stays in Vegas.
26: Yes, it does. Or does it?
12: That's the voice of one of our favorites, comedian, actor, Frank Caliendo.
13: Good morning, Frank.
12: Hey, Frank.
15: Isn't that the truth? Did you see me just staring at a piece of bread?
12: Now, Frank, before I...
13: Hello.
12: I saw you in the next room, and I told one of our guys, "Hey, just tell Frank if he's not awake yet to chill for 15 minutes. So yeah. If you need to go, maybe douse your body in the bottled water.
13: Pour some coffee directly into your eyes might help."
15: It was one of those nights where I fell asleep at like 7 o'clock or something like that, because I flew and drove and all kinds of stuff. So I fell asleep at 7 o'clock. Was up at 9:30. And then couldn't fall asleep again until...
13: Like 4.
15: Yeah. And then it was 2 hours of sleep, and now I'm...
13: That a boy.
15: I'm not up, but I'm here.
13: I got you.
12: Well, we'll torture you for a few minutes and let you wake up. Let me ask you real quick. Am I correct in saying that you are about to become a father?
15: Yes.
13: Okay. Ah, see, I didn't know that.
12: The guy scared me. Yeah. Isn't your wife due in July?
15: Yes, July. Well, you know, we had that initial... birth date of July 28th. They tell you that one.
13: Yeah.
15: And then they go in with the more, I say go in, and I really mean go in, they measure the head of the baby and stuff like that, which
12: with the aforementioned
0: ultrasound.
12: Vaginometer. Yeah. The vaginometer.
0: It's an ultrasound.
26: Caliendo can tie everything in, can't he?
15: But they measure the size of the head and said it's probably going to be like a week earlier, a week and a half earlier. But then we thought about looking at the size of my head, that might just,
13: could throw things off, huh?
15: Yeah, so. Okay. But yeah,
13: you do have a pretty big noggin.
15: It is,
13: you do.
12: Yeah,
15: you have no idea.
12: I bet your wife's hoping for she's probably hoping for the genetic roll of the dice to go her way on the head size.
15: Yes, definitely. Well, they can't find wigs for me at Mad TV, because we always have to wear the wigs. So I can never get one that's like the right size for me, because it'll only fit like the back of my head. I don't have a giant head, but I have a very large head. There were only two heads at Mad TV that were larger than mine.
12: You're actually talking like one of your characters. I think you're sort of...
15: Who did I turn into?
12: You're turning into Madden.
26: I don't actually have a large head.
5: I don't have a giant, although he probably does have a giant head. Frank doesn't have a giant head, but he has a very large head. I mean, there's giant, and then there's a regular large, and there's medium large, and there's large. That's what Frank has right there.
15: Well, you've just found the secret to what every one of my impressions is, that just wake up early and not be able to say something.
13: Mm-hmm.
15: And there you go.
13: That's there you go.
12: You do sound like Matt. Frank's a great impressionist. You're familiar with his work on Fox NFL and Mad TV. How's all that going? Everything
15: good?
12: Lined
15: Everything's
12: up
15: all
12: for the fall?
15: Set up for. You don't have to worry. I didn't get fired from anything yet. So,
12: so far I'm 3 for 3. Your wife is going to have a baby.
13: Yeah,
12: the baby's yours.
15: we didn't get to that yet.
0: No. Do you know if it's a boy or a girl?
15: No, we don't know yet. We've just kind of been.
12: I love doctors, the medical profession. One of my nieces is becoming a doctor. Very hard work. These people have to work so hard. The only criticism I have of doctors is they really shouldn't give you a date at all.
0: Yeah. No, because the baby comes when it wants to.
12: Because
0: come.
12: What starts to happen is about the time the baby.
13: So do you want just sometime in the summer? Is that what you'd prefer?
0: Yeah.
12: Because Bob, as the man, he's going to find out when the baby is late. It's his fault.
13: There's a lot of.
6: The doctor said that the baby was going to be due July. We're having this baby July 28th. Come hell or high water.
0: The first baby's usually late too. Yeah, I'll tell you that.
15: I will tell you this: that my wife has gotten to that point where she's had a pretty good pregnancy, but she's gotten to the point where she's starting to hate me. And she knows it, but that's the best part about her is she's like, I'm just glad you're not here, because I would just be mad at you and it wouldn't be your fault.
12: Did you marry a saint?
13: Kidding.
15: Saint Michelle, yes. She's
12: that's nice. Are you going to be around for the birth?
15: Yeah. I actually took off for that.
12: Good. I just read, I'm reading this book. I'm not really reading it. It's being read to me in my car.
13: Oh, book on tape?
12: Book
13: sure.
12: on tape. Mm-hmm. The Ted Williams new one and the biography, and he managed to miss the birth of all three of his kids.
15: Oh, jeez!
12: Out of town fishing every time.
15: Fishing,
12: classy. But
15: I would leave if my wife went into wherever I was. I'd just leave, and if the club got mad at me, I'd be like, "I'll be back someday."
12: You don't want to miss that.
15: Yeah,
12: it's very important.
13: Very nice.
12: Practice going and getting ice chips. There's not a hell of a lot you can do.
26: We've been going to the Lamaze classes, and it's just
12: you fell for
13: you
12: that.
13: Have you fall.
12: Fortunately,
26: the California thing, it's a law. It's just a.
12: We had a great OB. We walked up to him and he goes, "Tom, don't bother. I'll handle it."
26: Yeah.
12: That's why we hired a professional to
13: paying me to do this for you. Yeah.
0: As a woman who's had two children, that breathing is a bunch of BS.
26: Yeah.
12: Yeah, it's important for you to be there, though.
26: You know, the most important thing to me, the whole thing, is they do a tour of the hospital. Because so when I get there, I won't be as lost.
0: Yeah, that's cool.
26: So yeah, that's,
13: follow the yellow line.
26: Yeah.
13: Mm-hmm.
26: Yeah.
13: Mm-hmm. That's
12: about it. Well, it'll be great. I'd also recommend not doing a lot of your impressions while the baby's coming out.
26: Here it comes. Oh, no, it doesn't.
8: No, it's not coming. No.
13: It's a boy. It's a boy. No, it's a girl.
26: Yeah, inside the baby pops out. Phenomenal.
12: It's Jim Rohn.
8: That's a great birth.
26: Great birth. Incredible. What's that coming after?
0: Terrible.
26: Get rid of that.
0: Are you gonna have real names for your children? Have you picked
13: what do you
0: out
13: mean real names?
0: Well, not like Apple or
8: Coco.
13: Oh, I see.
0: Or, you know, the trend these days.
26: Yeah, I'm pretty sure.
12: I gotta tell you, I think Coco's all right. That's a real name.
13: Coco,
12: I think naming your kid Apple.
9: Hi, it's Coco.
10: Hi.
12: Well, no, it's Coco Cox Arquette, and I'm guessing if the kid goes into show business, she might just go with Coco Cox, which sounds like a cereal, doesn't it?
13: Yeah,
12: it
13: does.
9: We're cuckoo for Coco Cox.
12: And now here's Ted Knight for Coco Cox.
11: Would you like to have a great breakfast? Are you looking for something to get your day started correctly? Oh, try Coco Cox, please.
12: Frank Caliendo.
13: Oh, yeah.
12: Frank is our guest, and Frank's going to be a dad. We're very excited for Frank. You've seen his work on Mad TV and on the Fox NFL. Yeah. So are you going with family names? Obviously. Now, let me ask you this. Isn't your wife also of Italian heritage?
26: Yes. Her last name's maiden Caliendo. Vitale. Oh. Vitale. So no, not Caliendo and Caliendo.
11: There's a guy getting out of the wrong story.
12: Is she related to Joe Vitale, the great drummer and keyboard player for Joe Walsh?
26: No, but her dad's name is Joe Vitale.
12: Oh, okay.
26: Not the same guy, but
12: yeah, Joe Vitale's great.
26: So is her dad. By the way, that's
13: good one.
12: Wow, you are just scoring the biggest amount of points.
8: A wonderful father-in-law.
13: Yeah. Oh yeah.
26: Wait a minute.
8: No, he isn't.
26: Hey, that's not me. Chick getting Frank in trouble. Terrible.
12: Roll tape.
13: Apparently, Frankie has some connections still.
12: Frank Caliendo is our guest. I should mention Frank's going to be doing his great live stand-up in the St. Louis area in Fairview Heights, Illinois, at the Funny Bone. That's going to be a great place to see Frank do his thing live. Let's get back to the name thing. Now, are you using have you compiled a roster of various family names?
13: Guy and girl names.
26: You know, she has. She keeps asking me about names. I just want veto power. I don't want to pick the name.
12: Vito's a nice Italian name.
0: Vito Caliendo.
13: Oh, and then yeah. You've got, no one will mess with him.
12: The great Vic Power. The great baseball name, Vic Vito Power.
13: Oh, yeah.
26: My brother's name's Rico Caliendo. So
13: Rico.
12: Well, yeah, that sounds like you automatically have to join the Cosa Nostra.
26: But, you know, there were just like, if we had a girl, one of the names she wanted to call the girl was Frankie. I'm like, no way.
13: Big Frankie or little Frankie.
26: Yeah, if it's a little girl, I can't, because I'm going to live my life with people thinking, well, he wanted a boy, and he named the girl after him. And she's like, I don't care what other people. I'm like, I do, because I'm going to hear it all the time.
8: Yeah, Frankie's a cute name for a little
26: girl.
8: It is.
26: If you're,
12: Frank is right.
26: If the dad's name is not Frank.
12: Yes.
8: Okay.
13: I remember the first time I heard the song Frankie and Johnny. Remember that old classic?
8: Oh, boy.
13: I just couldn't figure out why they're singing about two guys loving each other.
12: Maybe Barry Manilow wrote it.
0: Or Peter Allen. You don't know.
13: When my baby.
8: What did you say, Christy?
0: I said Peter Allen.
14: Whoa, whoa. When my baby smells of me, I go to Rio.
8: Yeah.
14: Turn over the stew.
12: Oh, sorry. Oh.
13: Yeah, you've got to get those lyrics correct.
12: Yeah. That's. You're right, though, Frank.
26: Yeah, you got to be careful with that kind of stuff. Because I remember, you know.
13: What would you be leaning towards if it was a girl?
12: What's your wife's first name? Or does she have like
26: Michelle?
12: I had to think about that.
26: How bad is that this morning?
12: It's early.
26: My wife's name
13: is
12: Michelle. Okay, does she have like a sister that she's fond of? That's a nice name.
8: And you might be fond of
12: her mom. Maybe her mom's name.
26: Oh, hey, hey,
10: are you
0: named
10: doing
0: your kid
10: this
0: after your sister?
10: Is in a different league today.
13: Yeah, he is. Mm-hmm.
12: Yeah, after relatives. I mean, you know, you think it's
0: but
12: cool?
0: Not your sister. That's too close.
12: No, it's not.
0: Okay.
12: What no. After, does she, maybe she has a good friend that she likes a lot that has a pretty name. That's a good way to do it. I'm sure she'll think of something cool. But you want to have some input.
10: Yeah, I just...
12: The thing is, what'll happen, you're going to get the old fait accompli. If you don't start asking questions now, she's going to be holding the baby after going through that birthing thing, looking at you like, you know, you're never going to get touched again. And
10: hi, Frankie.
12: I've decided we're naming my baby, you know.
13: Or take one of those names that goes either way, you know, like Scooey.
0: Scooey?
10: Scooey Mitchell, Scooey. Fabulous comedian
13: well,
10: overlooked.
13: You can do it with a Y or an I. That way, you know, it can be man
12: no,
13: or
12: very overlooked. Get a nice one.
0: Well,
12: make sure it doesn't rhyme. Make sure it doesn't rhyme with something. That's the key.
13: Yeah.
10: Yes, that was one of the things that I was, you know, she'd come up with. I don't remember what they were even right now, but it, names that would just be terrible.
13: Like Coco.
12: I was going to name one of my sons after
13: Loco Coco.
12: My grandfather's name was Hart, H-A-R-T.
13: Great name,
12: but.
13: Oh, yeah, on the playground.
12: He would have been perpetually Hart the Fart.
13: Oh, yeah.
12: There's nothing you can do to stop that.
0: That's why I love the name Lydia, but.
12: Yeah.
0: And I have a good friend whose name is Lydia.
13: Give you a hard C and an L, and boy, oh,
10: have
13: boy.
10: You seen Lydia?
0: Lydia, baby.
10: Lydia the tattooed lady. Lydia.
12: That's what I think of.
0: I think of Lydia Chlamydia.
10: Lydia the encyclopedia. Yeah.
0: See?
10: And with
12: then,
10: kids,
12: of course, Dolores. Oh, I'm sorry.
10: Kids' Dolores. Vocabularies nowadays are way better than they were when I was a kid, too. So they know a lot of these technical words a lot more.
13: Mm-hmm. Yeah, well, come up with all kinds of stuff, yeah.
12: Frank's a good name, though. You don't hear Frank all that often.
0: That is a good
13: no, you
0: name.
13: Don't.
10: You know, it's I hear it all the time. Frank, do this. Frank, do that. Yeah.
12: Frank Caliendo is our guest. Frank, don't do the junior thing. I've given a lot of guys this lecture
13: Frankie
12: before.
13: Frank Jr.
10: Well, my dad's name is actually Frank as well.
12: Are you Frank Jr. or Frank the Third?
10: I have a different middle name, so I'm not even a technically
12: Frank the
10: a junior.
12: Second.
10: I'm not
12: okay,
10: anything.
12: Okay.
10: It's
12: but it's just confusing. Then you got Big Frank and Little Frank, and
10: my parents did name me Frank Lee. Frankly Caliendo.
12: Frankly?
10: Yes.
13: Frankly Caliendo. I don't give a damn.
10: You were born to be a comedian. Your name's a joke.
16: I know. I can't believe that's never come out on here before.
10: Your name's Frankly. An adverb. Frankly Caliendo.
16: Now I think I know why it's never come out on here before.
12: Yeah, you don't want to have Big Frank and Little Frank.
13: No.
16: It used to be that phone call, Frank the Father, Frank the Son. Give him Frank the Holy Spirit.
13: Mm-hmm.
16: Oh! That really was. I mean, that was growing up. That's what it was.
12: No, I have a theory that when you if you name a kid after yourself and then something goes wrong with him, then you get all the, you know, John Hinckley Jr.
13: Oops.
12: I'm John Hinckley. I know.
13: Yeah,
12: I know.
13: We know.
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12: 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I watched it last night on HBO, too. That's great. De Niro was amazing, wasn't he?
13: Yeah, it was.
12: We're going to take a break. All right back. 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
1: One take?
2: Yeah.
1: There are no overdubs, no sampling, no auto-tune, and no synthesizers used on these songs. 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
2: Oh, yeah.
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2: Wow.
4: That seems a little pricey. 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
4: Screen? 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
1: Cash or money orders are preferred. 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Okay? Don't mention anything about Bob and Tom or Frigum All In.
4: All right. Hey, I think I hear Tom coming down the hall. Uh-oh. Turn it off.
7: Hey, guys.
12: What are you working on?
7: Nothing.
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12: Comedian Dwight Slade.
23: I think they're overdoing the IDing for liquor.
24: We ID under 65. Bring your walker.
12: Yeah.
23: I got carded the other day, and it's like, look into my eyes. You ever seen a 21-year-old with this much hate and bitterness in their eyes?
12: Yeah.
23: Let's not count the birthdays. Let's count the dark angels. Oh, the people who think and cluck at the same time.
12: How does that work?
23: You ask them a question. You go, hey, are we doing dinner tomorrow? Dinner tomorrow. What are you, an aborigine? Answer the question. I want to go to dinner. You're hunting for Coke bottles. Let's go.
25: Bob and Tom.
28: Five.
12: Four, three, two, one.
25: They put the F in professional.
29: This is my last will and testament, sung with my last living breath. 'Cause I'm going down to the loser's saloon to try drinking myself to death. That woman, she spent all my money, and they turned off my gas last July. I can't afford no rope or no poison. I'm just too damn broke to die. So don't bury me out on the prairie. Don't deep six me under the sea. The waves just bury me underneath Walmart. So my wife will come visit my grave. Tell Jim he can have my old Harley. Tell Jack he can have all my dope. Tell the boys there's beer in the icebox. Tell my boss to go piss up a rope. She probably won't get me a casket. She probably won't give it a thought. Just stuff my old bones in the carton of the color TV she just bought. So don't bury me out on the prairie. Don't deep six me under the waves. Just bury me underneath Walmart.

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1: Well, I was just thinking, didn't I have, back during the years, didn't we cover women's golf? And there was a lady golfer, and I, her nickname I gave her was Too Big. Remember that?
2: It was like
1: Christy Too Big Lee.
2: I see. Okay.
1: You know, like Too Tall Jones.
2: Of course, I just said that.
1: Okay. Oh, did you just say
2: didn't
1: that?
2: Didn't I just say Too Tall Jones?
3: You did.
1: You kind of mumbled it to your son.
2: But no, I said it directly.
4: Why'd you have to drag me into that, man?
1: Shut up. PGA of America CEO, would you like, anybody know his name?
3: The PGA CEO.
1: CEO, America. Yes. PGA of America CEO.
5: Greeny Golfman.
3: I was going to say Bob Golf.
4: Dylan Frogeboff.
1: He loves the game. That's right. No, it's not.
2: Old Bob, white guy?
1: Bob Golf.
3: Bob Golf.
1: Oh, yeah. Seth Waugh has apologized to W-A-U-G-H, has apologized to Phil Mickelson and Brooks Koepka for fans rushing onto the 18th at the PGA Championship in beautiful Kiawa Island on Sunday after Mickelson landed his second shot on the green. Spectators swept past the ropes, marshals, and security swarmed both players and their caddies as they walked to the green. Koepka said his surgically repaired Today, Wine Day.
3: National Wine Day, yeah.
1: His surgically repaired right knee was hurt by onrushing fans.
5: I don't doubt it.
1: He probably was. The strength of a mob.
5: It was nerve-wracking watching that.
2: On the other hand, it's the best thing that's happened to golf since Tiger won the Masters.
5: You're right about
2: getting
5: that.
2: A ton of publicity. Sure. Fans were actually ecstatic, having some fun.
5: Well, I think this is also indicative of us coming out of the pandemic. People are going to lose their minds a little bit extra.
1: Exactly.
2: As I've said before, the worst bands out there are going to tour and pack the house.
4: I'm buying all their tickets.
2: Everyone wants to go.
1: If it's live, I'm going to be there. I've decided.
5: Mm-hmm.
1: That's not true at all.
2: You're not going to
1: change. We will still not leave the compound. There's no need. Dear Chick, hey guys, and people, and Christy.
3: No. Oh.
1: Last year, Josh demanded a one-man band for his birthday celebration.
5: That's right.
1: Had not remembered that until right. So we've
2: we weren't allowed to have anybody in the building, and we still can't, technically.
1: Well, he can stand in the parking lot.
5: I'd rather wait and have it. I mean, I want him marching real close to us, right standing behind Tom for too long.
3: Banging his cymbals.
1: Pulling his leg down, hitting the cymbals. Yeah.
4: I get to see the moment into my dad's eyes, but it's no longer funny.
1: Okay, enough.
5: Yeah, exactly.
3: Oh, yeah.
5: All right.
2: Okay. All right.
1: Justin ends his email with, "For the love of God, get him one." There you go. Thank you, Justin.
2: We'll take care of that.
1: All right.
2: Now,
1: one-man band.
2: Can we do it for the fifth-year celebration?
5: Of course.
1: Yeah.
2: I think we've already had the birthday.
1: That's what I was thinking, August.
2: The fifth-year celebration is a two-day. It's a Friday and a Monday, and we're, 68 days away from
3: it? Yes, we are.
2: Okay.
5: Right. One-man band. You've heard me laugh before, but if there's a one-man band marching around, you're going to see a very happy
1: You know how I feel about Bugs Bunny? The one-man band Bugs Bunny cartoon is the funniest, could be the funniest thing ever recorded in any way.
4: Josh, are there any musical elements that you need to be a part of this one-man band? I assume there'll be a drum that when he stomps, that'll
5: go
4: off.
5: I just want the classic, the big bass drum on his back.
3: Oh, yeah.
5: The harmonica, the cymbals.
2: Oh, yeah. Does it matter what songs the guy plays?
5: No.
2: Could it be a lady?
5: Of course, yes. Yeah.
1: It could be a bang a gong.
5: It could be a one woman band.
3: It could be a monkey.
5: No, it can't. It has to be a human being.
2: No, it can't be a monkey. Oh, no.
1: I think you've just got noise.
6: Unless
1: you got
6: it's Mickey Dolenz.
3: Yeah.
2: I haven't
3: Mike
2: seen
3: Nesmith. They're touring.
2: I've never seen an organ grinder.
3: Yeah.
2: Is there anyone out there that still has one of those things?
5: Boy, I saw one about 10 years ago.
2: And is that's just the big box they crank and
5: the monkey goes around and collects coins.
3: Right.
5: There was one at Grant's Farm in St. Louis. It's a big tourist
2: attraction. With a monkey?
5: Yes. And the monkey would go around and you could hand it money and it would go put it in the box. And that was like 10 years ago. So
2: did the monkey have a little diaper on?
5: No, the monkey wore the classic.
2: The bellboy suit?
5: Yes.
2: Oh, my God.
5: Yes. I will find
3: look
5: out.
3: At it.
2: I want a picture taken with
5: him. Another time, it may have been wearing lederhosen.
3: Really?
5: Yes.
2: No, I want the monkey in the bellboy suit, the double-breasted thing with the buttons and the little cap.
5: Okay, I'll find out if they still do it. It was not wearing the hat. It must not like it.
2: I would love to go to a hotel where they had that.
1: Man, that monkey hates that ass.
6: Ever since Kennedy.
1: Okay, which song do you like? This is Bugs Bunny as the one-man band.
4: There's one drum button. You're getting every drum.
1: Now, what's the difference between that? And...
6: Hey.
3: Oh, it's a good song.
1: What a great song. First of all,
2: yeah,
1: we can't mess it up too much.
5: No.
2: That's Robert Palmer, great vocalist on that.
3: Yeah.
5: That's good.
2: He's got that. Robert Palmer's also got great solo albums. Sneak and Sally Through the Alley.
1: I haven't heard anything from him recently.
3: Oh, chick.
1: What's going on there?
3: Yeah.
2: He's deceased.
4: Wait, what's going on?
1: I think he managed.
4: I remember he's gone.
1: Must be management.
3: We were on a plane to the Bahamas when we found out about that.
1: Yeah. It was a sad weekend.
2: This is kind of interesting. To interrupt sports for just one second.
1: Oh, God, no. Don't do that.
2: Speaking of great songs and great artists, one of my absolute favorites, West Virginia native Bill Withers.
3: Yeah, has a street named after him.
2: I just saw this. They named a street after him.
5: That's about
3: they
5: time.
3: Sure did.
1: It is about time.
3: In Raleigh County.
2: And do you know why they named this particular street after the great Bill Withers?
1: I think Raleigh County is where Beckley is. Beckley, West Virginia.
3: Because why?
2: Well, because famously, Bill Withers was touring many years ago. And this particular road was not at that time called Bill Withers Avenue.
5: It wasn't.
2: No, but there was kind of a... What's the word? I'm like a little brouhaha after Mr. Withers was pulled over. Of course, the officer came up to the car and he said, oh, hi. Do you know why I pulled you over? And Mr. Withers said,
7: and I know.
5: No, I get it. Don't need to stutter.
1: Williams would come here.
5: Sir, you changed lanes in the middle of the intersection.
4: Do you know what they're naming the street? It's Bill Withers themed. It's not named after him. You know what it's named?
3: No, what?
4: She's Gone Away.
5: Oh, that makes sense.
2: Yeah. Anytime she goes away.
3: It's the old Slab Ford Road.
2: It's been renamed.
3: Yes, Bill Withers Memorial Highway. Road. Yeah.
2: Okay. Boy, Slab Fork Road. That's
3: Slab Ford.
2: Okay, this says Slab Fork.
1: You say more. That's Slab Fork.
3: Well, you know what? Yours is probably right because mine, these people get things.
5: Boy, Slab Fork sounds like the best steakhouse in
3: Slab Fork.
5: Gosh. Yeah. Instead of Slab Fork.
4: In Asheville?
6: Boy, oh my goodness. Boy, you want to eat that bone in? You're going to need the Slab Fork. That little lady, a little filly with you, she going to take a bite or two of that?
1: You're
6: going to
1: eat.
6: Yeah.
1: Oh, yeah.
6: Hey, no honey, bun, you ever wrap your choppers around a big, thick, juicy...
5: Yes?
3: Okay.
6: You ever play baseball, little honey bunch?
3: No. Oh,
6: they throw the bat at you, and you go like this, and then like this, and then like this. Then
5: I have.
6: When you get to the top...
5: I see what you're doing.
6: Yeah, I'd like you to meet Louisville.
5: We gotta stop.
6: My name is Dick Louisville.
4: So is it Louisville or is his name Dick Louisville?
1: Did your father just make a pass at Josh?
3: Yeah, he did.
4: I don't know. I was afraid it was going to happen if we didn't cut him off there.
1: Good Lord.
2: There's a great, by the way, on a series, there's a terrific documentary about Bill Withers.
3: Where's that? I'd like to watch that.
6: Yeah, me too.
2: Where are the documentaries?
1: Still Bill, I think.
6: Did you see it? There it is. Here,
1: oh, my God.
2: Well, I mean, I didn't see it today. I saw it, whatever, 2 years ago.
5: Oh, really, it's
2: floating around
5: amazing.
2: Up there.
5: Amazing.
2: Yeah, and he was one of the rare guys that kind of, he made these great records after having a career, I think, in the Coast Guard. And then he was one of these guys that didn't just keep making records because. He just kind of did them, and then
1: he was sick of it, yeah.
2: They're all great.
5: I sing you a pretty mean "Use Me" in the shower, but I've never had the guts to do it karaoke.
3: Really?
1: Yeah. Well,
5: one of these days I'll have the guts.
1: Today's the day.
5: No, yes. It's not. It's not.
4: Bob and Tom karaoke studio.
2: I want to hear it.
4: I can play the chords.
5: I just told you I don't have the guts yet. Let me in a couple more shower sessions.
6: You sing "Use Me" in the shower.
5: Yeah. Oh yeah.
2: Do you ever chuckle when you say "Keep on using me till you've used me up"? This may
4: with soap.
5: This may take a while.
1: A lot of me.
5: There's so much of me that to use me up will take a while. A full calendar year, perhaps.
1: Okay.
2: I bet you they're not doing this on ESPN Sports right now.
1: No, this is still a sports cast. Yes. You guys realize that, right?
5: Am I used up yet? Not quite.
1: Not even close.
2: We'll be back with more. We're not kidding.
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16: Take her 4 hours to eat an ear of corn, I'm telling you. 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I'm just hoping a dentist steps up to the plate. We're going to take fertility drugs.
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16: 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Bull crap. God's will was for you to have zero. 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
19: Hey, boys, is it a Pope?
20: Hey, your pontiffness, how are you?
19: Can you guys hear me okay?
18: Yeah.
19: I'm on a Pope phone in the Pope mobile.
20: We were talking about road rage.
19: Well, you know, you just got to learn how to calm down. Take it easy. We all are brothers out here.
20: Yeah, that's right.
19: Hey, idiot, it's the one on the right. Step on it.
21: Wow, even the Pope.
19: How about the Pope? That's the trick, is to just to kick back and relax, you know, maybe
18: sure.
19: Pick up some tunes or whatever.
18: Well, you're a very...
19: Hey, Grandma, it's a green. Hey, the horn blows. How about the driver?
22: Jeff Rumpen, so you're in airplanes all the time.
23: You ever got the pilot who talks the whole time?
18: Oh, yeah.
23: You know, and he thinks he's like a radio guy. You know, he thinks, hey, how you doing, everybody? Is there your captain here in the cockpit? Like, where else is he going to be? In the bathroom? Of course he's in the cockpit. And they're always telling us how many feet we're going up. I never understood that. Why are they telling us how many feet we're flying up?
18: Mm-hmm.
23: Because I'm a passenger, and he's busy going on about, hey, we're going to be reaching altitude, 36,000 feet. Hey, I'm a passenger. Just go above the mountains and the trees. That's all I know.
18: That's all I need.
23: That's all I know. Go high. What do I care? I'm not writing this down. 33 or 36,000? What the hell is
22: that? Comedian Greg Warren, former state champion wrestler. You're the son of a wrestling coach. Now, I assume your dad was also your wrestling coach. Is that correct?
24: Yes, he was. He was a high school wrestling coach. So I wrestled, and my mom was into music, so I played the clarinet in the band, which they made fun of me, especially the guys on the wrestling team, especially my best friend, Huey Baker. He was a black guy.
18: Mm-hmm.
24: He's one of those guys that would just get a hold of something and never shut up. And look at Greg, man. Greg played a flute. It's a clarinet, Huey. It's a flute, Greg. You were a flute man. Look at little flute man, Greg. Flute your flute, Greg. Little flute man, Greg. He'll be on the bus going to a match. He'll be real quiet, and all of a sudden you hear, hop, two, three, four, what the hell are we fighting for? Flute man. It's embarrassing when you're out there wrestling and you hear, hit him with your flute, Greg.
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18: Well, I went to the doctor and he took out my lungs and he never saw a man recover like me. Oh, I went to the doctor and he took out my stomach and he never saw a man recover like me. Well, he never saw a man in his whole born days could be gutted like a fish and not be phased. from down in my shorts up through my nose. I ain't nothing but stitches and garden hose. Well, I went to the doctor and he took out my liver, and he never saw a man recover like me. Oh, I went to the doctor and he took out my bowels, and he never saw a man recover like me. Well, he never saw a man in his whole born days could be gutted like a fish and not be phased. From down in my socks up to my toupee, ain't nothing but squeegees and macrame.
0: Hello, you're listening to Bob and Tom 24/7. This has been Chick McGee speaking.
1: There's Josh Arnold.
5: Yeah, that's me. New what do you want about it?
1: Enemy number one. There's there's Ace Cosby. There's Willie Griswold.
4: Chick, I think Josh is angry or something.
5: No, he started this.
1: There's, who is that, Tom Griswold? Yeah, and I'm Chick McGee speaking. Good, go.
2: I was away from the microphone there.
4: What are you doing?
2: I was trying to see if Dean was in there with Pat.
4: Not yet.
2: No, there he is. I see him. Okay. Do you want to get out that fancy guitar for the next break? Anytime you're ready, let me know. Sorry. A little bit of behind-the-scenes action here. What's the matter? Why are you shaking?
1: What a mess you are. I was already to come back and have a new attitude. Remember Monday, Tuesday, Wednesday? I was trapped at the house. I felt closer to you guys because I was watching you on TV.
2: You could change the channel.
1: And here you are.
5: Do you need a gentle kiss on the back of your neck?
1: No, you two are cut from the same cloth, Mister.
5: What happened? Yeah, and what a fine bolt of fabric it is.
1: Yeah, it sure is.
2: Yeah. Whatever he said.
4: Right. Whatever you say, Josh. No, whatever you say, Tom.
2: I was in the fabric.
5: And then we hold hands and skip down the street.
2: I was in the fabric store yesterday, I'll have you know.
3: Really? Yeah. What'd you buy? Nice gingham?
5: Burlap.
2: I'm in the fabric store.
3: Maybe seersucker?
2: Being extra masculine.
5: Uh-huh. You know? Sure.
3: Yeah.
5: People
3: getting
5: some questions. Linen.
2: I was getting some Velcro for something. So.
5: Very stylish.
1: He probably needs two little dots of Velcro.
4: What are you doing with
5: Whatever
4: Velcro?
5: Whatever you're working on sounds lovely.
2: I was fixing my daughter's new cast.
5: Oh, she got the new Velcro cast, huh?
4: Gotta go.
5: No, I imagine it's one of those hard shell with a Velcro.
2: It's a long story, but yes, I was looking at bolts of fabric.
3: Were you really?
2: Oh, they've got great stuff in there.
4: They're called bolts. Is that what they're called?
3: Yeah, bolts of fabric. Sure.
2: And they got everything. You can get like a Harry Potter stuff.
3: Yeah,
2: if you want to make a pair of Harry Potter
3: pajama pants.
2: Pillows are the greatest. I love stuff like that.
5: You know what I don't care for? I'm going to say it right now.
4: Well, yeah,
5: to America, sateen. Sateen. No, thank you.
3: You satin? Don't like sateen?
5: I don't like the feel
3: Do
5: of it.
3: Do you like satin or just not the
1: Isn't
3: fake satin?
1: Isn't that a polyester sateen? Yeah.
2: Isn't sateen the fake sugar in the pink?
3: No.
1: I thought sateen was in Moulin Rouge. Isn't that Nicole Kidman?

0: amount of time.
1: She was like the. See
2: how he is.
3: Don't say things that are true. Josh.
4: What has happened to you? You used to be the nice one.
1: I won't even defend her. I'm just going to move forward here. Do you have anything over there in the world of sports that would be interesting?
2: All right, I got to get back. I got to. This is my new attitude.
5: I'm damn happy to be standing up here with you guys celebrating this.
2: That's right.
5: Come on.
2: Come on. Here we go. Let's do sports. You ready? Come on.
1: All right.
2: Supposed to be second day of spring training negotiations yesterday. Spring training was supposed to start 2 days ago, Tom. Pitchers and catchers last week. None of that's happened. Everything's closed. Major League Baseball lockout remains. In the office of the Players Association, they met yesterday in New York. Teams were supposed to have representatives fly in for the big meeting. No one showed. Meeting lasted about 15 minutes. So that's where they are.
1: And as I said earlier,
2: Major League Baseball.
1: The 15 minutes, but by the time they got done with the national anthem, and the guy put the fungo bats away, meeting over.
2: Eileen Gu has captured gold. And when you put your hand
1: in a mess of goo
2: that used to be your best friend's face,
1: you'll know what Christine?
4: I'm talking about. Yes, of course. It's some army movie.
1: Some army movie. That's just sad.
2: Look, we need to stop right now. Stop. Tom, don't move anything you're holding. Don't move. Hold up both hands. Hold up. What is the deal?
6: The Edward Scissorhands.
2: I noticed this at home. I was home for 3 days.
4: Yes.
2: And I could see things in the studio that I can't see from where
6: I sit. Welcome to Kruger's Coffee.
2: He holds three stirring sticks in his hand at all times and just whips them and fans them out.
4: Oh, I know. He's got to be fiddling.
2: What is wrong with
6: fiddle
2: you?
6: About
4: He has ADD. He can't sit still. He's constantly...
1: First of all, I will only stir coffee or tea with wooden sticks.
6: Sure.
4: Yeah. Why can't you just use one?
2: Sure.
1: Because then you don't get... Have you ever seen a boat propeller, Christy?
2: And you don't get the agitation to do
6: it? Oh, you actually use three at a time?
1: Sure.
6: Three.
1: See, this is the same principle. I'm sure if we had any physicists listening, they would go, that's brilliant.
6: Oh, my God.
1: See, if you just put one stick in, you're creating a minor set of waves. But if you put three in,
6: waves.
1: Much the same way the props on the Titanic
6: like
1: propelled the boat, you see?
6: I see.
1: Mm-hmm. And you go, and the best thing is you get to put them in your mouth and go,
4: Willie?
1: Wood.
3: I hope you get a splinter that's just going right through your lip. Oh, my goodness.
4: Willie?
3: Yeah.
4: Good luck.
2: But then you hold them out in
4: your
2: hand.
4: He's half you, you know.
3: I got a long road
2: ahead. And you fan them out, and you just sit over there mincing about the rest of the morning with your triple
6: like
2: stir.
6: Some aged geisha with three sticks that the fan isn't even attached to anymore.
2: I need a new fan. The man used to pay to see me.
1: You should be somebody.
6: Just smeared white makeup. Oh, the nice and pretty.
3: Tears. When you have those little
4: drinking
3: fans,
4: his tea.
3: You look
2: Jeremy
3: like a record
2: Irons
3: executive.
2: Will call me one day.
3: You look like
2: I
3: a record executive combing gospel bands of Missouri in the 1940s for recordings that you can steal from them.
6: Chick with the M butterfly.
2: Oh, yeah. That's right. Jeremy Irons. Great movie. I love that movie.
1: Hmm.
2: And, it's John.
1: What's
2: John
1: the deal
2: Long?
1: With the geisha? Oh. It's like a month long prick tease thing.
4: Well, the geisha. Did you say geisha?
1: Yeah, they never. They
4: because
1: never
4: come. Sure didn't sound.
6: I know it's not like he goes. What's the deal with that geisha?
2: Yeah. What are they doing?
6: Are they kissing each other?
2: Yeah, what's that?
6: Are they touching?
2: Why are they doing
6: so much
2: fun? They love each other like that. Come on, now.
6: Don't their mustaches tickle? I'll never understand this geisha.
1: I tried to watch a documentary, but it was so boring in the first 10 minutes, I just gave up. Is anybody going to come across here? What's happening?
3: Are you talking about geishas?
6: Read Arthur Golden's wonderful novel, Memoirs of a Geisha.
4: Oh, it's a great book.
6: Yes.
3: They made a movie out of that one, guys. Why are you doing the summer reading on it?
6: Oh, yeah, I never did see the movie. Did you, Christy?
4: I
6: got enough.
4: That?
6: I got all I needed.
1: So they're not prostitutes? They're not prostitutes? Is that what's going on?
6: They kind of are.
4: Yeah, kind of, but...
1: Okay, well, I'm sorry. I'm just playing.
6: I don't know.
2: Hold your hands up. You're still holding them. What? Oh, God, you're weird.
4: He does it all the time.
3: He's like Wolverine with OCD.
2: Yeah, you're like Wolverine trying to get away from the blades.
4: Can we tape little?
1: You see that they made the final Wolverine, the final Wolverine movie.
6: Oh, really?
1: Yeah, it's called My Ass Was Itching.
6: Hey, that's the final one.
1: He bled to death, Christy, right out the keister.
2: You know what my favorite Wolverine movie is?
7: Logan.
6: Yeah, Professor, what do you need now?
7: I have to make a boom boom.
6: You went 2 hours ago.
7: Can you carry me to the bathroom?
6: For Pete's sake.
1: So, is that sports?
6: Honey, I got to call you back.
2: Anybody familiar with the restaurant Raising Cane's?
6: Yeah, sure.
2: Big,

0: chicken tenders. There's a Raising Cane's in the parking lot of the Caravan in Louisville.
1: No kidding.
0: Oh, yeah.
1: Well, Cincinnati Bengals star wide receiver Ja'Marr Chase. Yes, he's a full-time wide receiver, and he just played in Super Bowl 56. And now, apparently, he's a part-time Raising Cane's employee.
0: No kidding, man.
1: The Bengals in the Super Bowl Sunday, and by yesterday, he has a new job. The 21-year-old was working the drive-thru at a Raising Cane's.
2: He's certainly able.
1: Beachmont, Ohio.
2: Thank you, Pat.
3: Cain
1: and Abel. Ja'Marr was asked about, what are you doing here? And he goes, this is funny. I ain't going to lie. This is funny as hell.
2: I like that you're doing his voice.
1: I said he ain't going to lie. And he's at the register at the front counter taking a guy's order, and the guy is wearing a Ja'Marr Chase Bengals jersey.
2: No!
1: As he's taking the guy's order. Yeah, apparently Ja'Marr fell in love with Raising Cane's in
0: LSU
1: when he was down
2: there. Why is he working? This was all just some stunt.
1: See, now I thought the exact same thing. He probably has some investment into Raising Cane's or something like that.
4: Maybe he's just a nice guy.
1: I don't know.
4: Maybe he's bored.
1: I don't know.
5: Maybe he's a fan.
1: I have long.
2: Then he would eat there.
1: And it's getting more and more serious in my brain every day. When this dog and pony show's over and I don't have to have a nervous breakdown every day, every hour, I'm part-time. I want to go to a hardware store, put the vest on and walk around. And I can't do any worse than the help I'm getting now from the people at the hardware store. So,
2: that's true.
1: You know?
2: Yeah, you're right. you're gonna kill it.
1: Because I'm a people person.
2: You are.
1: Somebody walks up to me and I go, hi, sir, how may I help you?
2: Hi, you know, I'm going to put some beadboard up in my basement.
1: Don't do that! What are you, an idiot?
5: No. You'd be saying this a lot. I'm on break.
1: I'm on break. I've got those new caramel ho-hos. I don't know if you've had those.
2: Oh, no, I haven't, but I would like to know where the hot glue is.
1: I got no idea, man.
5: I used to be somebody. Want me to do sports for
1: all
5: you?
1: All of a sudden, I'm employee of the month. With that interaction right there.
2: Hey, weren't you Rick D's?
1: That's pretty funny.
2: Rick D.
1: I made it known that my dream after I get done with here is I'm going to work in a hardware store. And we're getting a lot of people who have worked at hardware stores and got some warnings for me or some job offers, actually.
2: But yeah, I bet they're out there, man.
1: This guy says, this is David. He said, in my youth, I worked at a hardware store. Most difficult thing is to keep a straight face when a lady asks, I need a screw.
2: Oh, sure.
4: Grow up.
1: Mm-hmm. Oh, my God. Are you above the remark, I need a screw?
5: And you responded, in the butt?
0: There we go.
2: Oh, you just go right for it.
0: He's got
1: wow.
0: It.
2: In the butt, man?
1: Wow.
2: Butt,
1: would you like it in the butt?
4: Wow.
1: Wow.
2: Gosh. Tom, may I speak to you? I know you're new, but...
4: Mrs. Jenkins is a regular customer. We don't really need her to be offended.
5: Could we get...
6: Bob and Tom. They put the F in professional.
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5: Would you care to, do you have any pet peeves of from the past or from now?
14: Well, yeah, I do have some new pet peeves, things I'm constantly irritated at, and you got to purge this stuff. I'm a little bit upset with Red Bull alcohol drinks. I don't know why drunks now need to have energy. I can't. That idiot just went away. No, but he has a little bit more spirit now. I want to be
1: Chrissy, you want to weigh in? That's your new drink, right?
4: Red Bull and vodka. No, yeah. I drank it in Vegas just because it was...
15: Because it was there.
4: Yeah, and it was 5 o'clock in the
1: morning. Well, you know, we've got it here, too.
14: I want to be fully awake when I'm vomiting behind a dumpster.
15: Yeah.
14: Getting tired of people who give driving directions include useless information.
15: Yeah.
14: You know, you ask, okay, you're going to get, okay, you want to get to my house? Get on 39th. You're going to go by that Chevron station. Do you turn there? No, just go by it. Well, then don't bring it up. Don't bring up the Chevron. It's confusing. How do you get to your house? We know the Home Depot is? Yeah. It's right next to the Arby's. Okay. Do you turn there? No, you're just going to see it. What am I running errands for you now? I got this one the other day. You're going to see a water tower. Now, you're going to feel like you went too far. Let's leave my feelings out of this, shall we? We don't have to gauge my emotional response when we're doing MapQuest. I love this one. My driveway's on the right. You're going to miss it. You're going to miss it. You are going to miss it. You couldn't find my driveway if it was attached to your forehead. You're too stupid to get to my house, is essentially. Why don't you move to a less condescending address? Can you do that for me?
5: Our guest is comedian Tim Northern.
16: Good morning.
5: Fresh off of a Star Search.
16: I'm the product of a biracial marriage. My father was African American and my mother was black.
15: Wow.
16: I found out my grandfather was colored. So.
15: Deal with that. There's been so many different names. Oh my God.
5: Tim walked in and he said he played golf yesterday at a course near here, and the course is called
16: Hanging Tree. Played at a course called.
5: You know, and it's just, I don't know. Tim's a large black man.
16: Yeah.
5: I don't know. Just.
16: Yeah, I kept looking for the Hanging Tree because I wanted to stay as far away from it as I could.
15: Wow.
5: Just left me a little uncomfortable.
16: I went to a course one time. It was closed because they had a blind golfers tournament.
15: They did?
16: Yeah, I'm like, can't they play at night?
15: Sure. What's the difference?
1: 4 a.m.
5: I never thought of that.
15: Oh, yeah.
17: 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All day and all night.
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17: Bob and Tom Radio.
19: Hey, man, it's Donnie Baker. I heard Tom talking about how he smashes his shredded wheat each morning before eating it. Mm-hmm. And I also heard you guys making fun of him for doing it. And I gotta say, man, I'm with Tom on this one.
15: Really?
19: Hell, beating our food is just reverberating back to our instincts. Uh-huh. It's in our blood. Uh-huh. I swear to God it is. Everybody knows man is a hunter, gatherer, and a smasher. Uh-huh. And if you think cavemen didn't smash their shredded wheat with a club, then you're an idiot. And I'll say it right to your face. It's natural law, and everybody knows it. Man, all food tastes better after it's been harmed.
15: Oh.
19: I swear to God it does.
15: Really? Okay.
19: Ain't you ever had smashed potatoes?
15: Yeah.
19: And what do you think sloppy joes are? Man, sloppy joes are just burgers that got their ass kicked. And as someone who enjoys a good Slim Jim, I can tell you that to really bring out the robust, spicy flavor, you should smack it on a warm dashboard for about a minute. It's called tenderizing, and great chefs do it all the time. Mm-hmm. Same reason why we amputate our Oreos and marinate them in milk. Besides, man, it just feels natural. I mean, just because we don't hit a pig in the head with a tire iron every time we want some bacon, don't mean we should treat food with respect. Food may keep me alive, but that don't make it the boss of me. I swear to God it don't. And when someone says food ain't out to get us, then just ask them how they feel after they bite into a piping hot pizza roll and burn the roof of their mouth.
15: Oh, yeah.
19: Or what about when you load up on like 40 White Castles because your neighbor bet you couldn't, then you have to spend the next day locked in the John? Uh-huh. That's food's fault, man. Uh-huh. I swear to God it is. And by the way, you still owe me $10, Mitchell. I kept the last three down. The only thing that came up were the pickles, and that don't count. Oh, and by the way, you know what puke is? That's just food that found a way to beat the system. Everybody knows it.
20: Get back to work, Donnie. Your break's over.
19: No, it ain't.
20: Just do it.
19: Shut up, Randy, before I tenderize your face with my fist. I gotta go. All right.
21: Bob and Tom, geniuses in France.
22: This is the Bob and Tom Show.
23: Hello.
22: Thanks very much for joining us.
24: You know, if I didn't know better, I would think that everyone in this room hates me.
4: Why would you think that?
23: You
4: they
23: vote?
4: Love you.
23: Well, you want, instead of thinking about it, you want to just take a vote and see who's right.
24: Yeah.
23: See
24: okay, all, those, we can do all those who hate me say aye.
23: Aye.
22: You want to do a secret?
24: You want to think before you answer?
22: You want to do a secret ballot now? Or you want to?
24: All those who like me, aye. Gee, many Christmas.
23: Why do you ask this? Why do you say this?
24: I'm getting a weird vibe from the room today.
23: Really?
24: Something about something that I've done or so. I can't put my finger on it, but.
22: Are you getting a weird
23: We can't put our finger on it
4: have
23: either.
4: Have you read that book I've given
23: so
4: you
23: many.
4: Yet?
24: I think it was Tom's.
4: Are you assuming? Are you taking things personally?
24: Oh, I assume.
4: Again?
24: Oh, I assume like crazy.
4: You shouldn't do that.
24: I think now? It would.
23: Then
24: we
23: you
24: were,
23: make an ass out of you and me. You know that when you assume.
24: I think it was a comment Tom made off the air. I was saying that my neck hurts every morning now and I need to have some sort of
4: you
24: relief.
4: You need new pillows.
24: I need new pillows or something. And he said, maybe you should get a masseuse. And I said, well, what if I become aroused? And Tom said, nobody will know.
4: How would she know?
22: I said, she's not going to notice.
23: I've spoken with masseuses or a masseuse.
24: Yeah.
22: So like most, is it like most?
23: Is it like masseuse?
22: There are three masseuses.
23: Is it masseuse?
24: A masseuse.
4: Masseuse.
23: And
24: more than one's a masseuse.
23: These ladies.
24: Yes.
23: They say they have that problem all the time, but they just totally ignore it.
24: Just like home then, huh?
4: Yes.
22: Just no, except like they're touching the person.
23: And they do not perform what is known as.
24: You're paying her so she likes you.
22: Yeah. Uh-huh. You don't stand in front of the masseuse just naked begging.
23: No, you're not supposed to do that.
24: Come on, baby.
23: Come on, but I gave you $50. That's to rub my back.
4: There's no happy ending.
23: No, there's no
22: professional,
23: happy
22: a professional masseuse is a licensed
24: I don't know what the
22: person who knows a lot about kinesiology.
24: I'm up to my eyeballs in the leave, so.
23: Really?
24: I might. You're not supposed to take more than one.
23: I think one or two per day.
24: Yeah. Something with your liver, blah, blah, stuff
23: like that. It's shutting down, you know, just on the spur of the moment, all of a sudden, hey.
22: Listen, again, I may be a healthcare professional. Perhaps maybe you have feet issues that are causing you to
23: probably why they
22: have
23: put
22: back
23: warnings.
22: Pain.
24: No, it's not my back. It's my neck.
4: I think it's a pillow.
22: Well,
24: why don't you come over? Well, you're coming over tonight, right?
4: I am coming over.
24: Why don't you take a look at? I'll give you a tour of my bedroom.
4: Oh, really?
24: At about 10 or 10:30.
4: After about 15 Corona Lights,
24: that's
4: I'll be
24: exactly
4: ready
24: right.
4: to go.
24: Exactly. Let's get your feet in the air and we'll go.
23: Wow, that's an awful lot.
24: Hello.
4: I'm kidding.
22: You get your
4: it's
22: feet
4: been a
22: in
4: bad
22: air,
4: week.
23: Christy. Oh, isn't tonight the big night where you're bringing
4: Bob,
23: all the girls?
24: Let me tell
4: over
24: you something
4: chicks.
24: About what my little Christy has done to me.
23: Oh, what's that?
24: I've been painting. I've been.
4: And we're not even married.
23: Well,
4: that's
23: now you know why your back hurts.
24: I run in the vacuum, which I love to do anyway. But I run in the vacuum in the house. I'm. I'm blowing leaves.
4: I'm hosting a party, but I'm hosting it at Chick's house.
23: I don't know what his first name is.
24: I still don't know what Leaves' first name is, but
4: Sven. I told you.
24: Sven leaves.
23: Sven leaves.
24: So I go home yesterday, and it doesn't even look like I touched the backyard. There's leaves everywhere. So I got to do it again today.
4: No, you don't.
24: Sure
23: yeah,
24: I do.
23: Yeah,
24: oh, yeah.
23: Aren't you doing opening up your beer garden tonight?
4: For the girls, yeah.
23: The one that we still have not been invited to?
24: I will not sit here while you mock my beer garden.
23: I will not sit here and be ignored.
4: Excluded.
24: Mm-hmm. Well, why don't you guys
4: don't
24: come
4: you
24: over
4: come
24: tonight?
4: Over?
24: There'll be women.
4: Yeah.
24: There'll be drunk women.
4: About 16 of us.
24: Bob is thinking about it.
23: Well, why not?
24: What's
23: free
24: what time
23: beer?
24: Do they, what time does it get started?
4: Cocktails at 6.
23: What
4: cards
23: time do cards
4: seven.
23: Start?
4: Well, theoretically.
23: Tom, we can make the 6 what? O'clock cocktail
4: you know,
23: hour, can't we?
4: You know what, Bob?
23: We'll leave for cards.
4: I don't know. How long have we been playing cards? A couple.
24: 5 years.
4: Five years, 6 years.
22: You play
4: years.
22: For money?
4: Yeah, we play for money, but more and more, we don't get to the cards.
24: Yeah.
4: It's become just a...
24: They're all functional alcoholics, okay?
23: Well, I'm surprised they don't do this every day, then.
24: I
4: think we play like
24: is.
4: Two hands, and then that's it, in 4 hours.
23: Then it's just a bunch of chatter? Sound
24: oh
23: like
24: God.
23: A little league baseball game?
24: You know what?
23: Hey, bada.
24: Yeah, I need to get a portable recorder.
22: I have one.
24: And record this.
4: I told
24: some
4: you
24: of this
4: last
24: tonight.
4: Month at the at Card Club, I met that very nice lady who turned out to be the girl that starred in Caddyshack. I had no idea.
23: Oh, Cindy
4: idea.
23: Morgan?
4: Yeah.
23: Lacey
4: Cindy
23: Underall.
4: Cindy showed up at Cards. I had no idea. We chatted all night long. She never said she was in Caddyshack. You never know.
22: How long
4: know.
22: Did it take before you guys start taking off your clothes?
4: Yeah, when
22: you guys
4: take off our clothes.
24: Have a pillow fight?
23: Yeah, what's a pillow fight?
22: Rub underwear. Each other in oil.
4: Don't do any of that.
23: You don't?
4: No.
23: Even after 15 Coronas?
4: No.
24: That's what we need to sponsor, a pillow fighting league.
23: I'm with you, chick.
24: Like five girls
4: Are
24: to the side.
4: Serious?
24: I'm very serious.
22: Why there isn't a
24: pillow fighting league
22: show with
23: the
22: that?
23: And then
24: the PFL, baby.
23: You realize the fantasy pillow fighting league?
24: Huh? Oh yeah,
23: what
24: I've
23: you
24: got Ginger.
23: Do with that?
24: I've got Ginger and Sarah, and they've been doing pretty well this year. And
4: I have a question.
24: I started Roxy last week.
4: How is pillow fighting sexy?
23: Oh,
24: it's
23: Christy.
22: Because you're wearing pajamas, there's feathers flying around.
23: Because you hit each other and you giggle.
22: We mentioned in the second half there's it's clothing options.
24: And you might start kissing.
23: There's
24: you
23: always,
24: don't know.
4: What?
23: There's always that.
22: There's drinking involved. We have a
24: you hit me in the
22: newscast
24: face really hard.
22: To get to.
24: Let me kiss it and make it better.
4: Yeah.
22: No. I'm sorry. I'm
4: Boy.
22: I have to read a quick letter, and this goes back a week or two, and for some of you, it may not make sense, but I will read it anyway. Dear Bob and Tom, my name is Kritty. Now,
24: shut up.
23: No way.
22: Kritty.
23: Kritty.
22: Now, you'll recall, was it last week or the week before? I don't know how we got into discussion. Where
23: is she Japanese?
22: Someone, no, I believe she's not. We talked about something,
23: bad.
22: And there was some slip of the tongue, and someone suggested that someone was named Kritty. Well, there really is a Kritty out there.
23: How about that?
22: Kritty, thanks for the...
24: Well, thanks for sharing that.
23: Thanks, Kritty.
22: I'm glad to know that there really is
23: Can
22: one.
23: Can we send Kritty a T-shirt or something?
24: A pretty T-shirt? Pretty Kritty?
22: I don't know. But anyway.
24: We had some troubling news off the air. And
23: Bob
24: was telling us that Skitch Henderson has passed away.
23: Yeah.
22: The former band director of The Tonight Show.
24: Sing along with Skitch.
22: No.
24: Sure.
22: No,
23: wrong Skitch.
24: Yeah.
22: No, that was Mitch Miller.
23: Mitch Miller.
22: Skitch Henderson, different
24: guy. He's dead too?
23: Skitch Henderson was the conductor of the Johnny Carson Tonight Show.
22: Pre-Doc Severinsen.
23: Before Doc Severinsen.
24: Okay. Yeah. Whatever.
22: Yeah, don't confuse the two.
24: It was Mitch.
23: No. Mitch is dead, I think. Mitch Miller.
24: Did they have a bouncing ball at his funeral?
23: That would have been funny.
22: During the eulogy, there's
24: swing low, bounce, sweet chariot.
23: Bounce.
22: None of this is helping. Christy, I hope you have something over there.
4: Sure, I have something. Good news for lazy people.
24: Hey,
4: tell me. Lack of sleep makes you fat, stupid, and sick, according to German scientists. A new study from Regensburg University Hospital in Bavaria said that people who don't get enough sleep can damage their hearts, circulation, and intestines, and are less sharp because of diminished memory.
23: How much sleep are you supposed to get?
4: 7 hours.
24: Tom has told me this many times.
23: Because 8 hours is impossible.
24: And I was skeptical, but now remember when we first started adjusting our clocks for a different time, and we started to, that's when I had to go to the hospital for my angioplasty.
23: Oh, yeah?
24: That same year. Coincidence?
23: I don't think so.
24: Yeah, probably was, actually.
22: I just read another article from a different study about short-term memory issues affected by lack of sleep. And if anybody can operate without any sleep,
23: it's us.
22: Surprised
23: I remember my name.
22: Yeah.
23: God. Jeez.
22: What time do you get up in the morning, Christy?
4: I get up at now 4. It was 3. It was rough. Well, but,
23: wow.
4: Yeah.
22: That's pretty
23: what
22: ridiculous.
23: Do you do?
4: What do I do?
23: Well,
4: I get here an hour before
22: what do you do? What's the first thing you do in the morning?
24: Yeah, like a douching? What do you do?
4: I go to the bathroom.
24: Kind of clean the undercarriage?
4: No, I go to the bathroom.
24: Piddle?
22: No, that's
24: have
22: more,
24: a big piddle?
22: Excuse
23: I think
22: me.
23: That's
22: more information. Do you take a shower?
23: Everyone does.
4: Yes, I showered this morning.
24: Do you take a pregnancy test? Just in case.
23: You got to know.
24: Man, if I was a woman, I'd take a pregnancy test every day.
4: You know what? There's something that has to go on before that.
23: Oh,
4: so
23: yeah?
4: So I wouldn't really need a pregnancy test.
23: I got you. Okay.
4: Yeah, unless God's going to send me a special signal or something, I think
24: I'm
4: pretty much safe.
24: Christy's the Madonna.
4: Yeah, right.
23: Oh, yeah.
24: Uh-huh. Yeah. So then you go to the bathroom.
22: Dear Bob and Tom, I don't want to get...
24: Brush your teeth? Yeah,
4: brush my teeth? A shower?
24: Mm.
4: I shower first, then brush my teeth.
24: Yeah, really? What's that like, the shower? What's that like?
23: So that nice?
4: Do you ever wash my hair first?
22: After your shower, do you wrap your hair in a towel and then sit akimbo in front of a full-length mirror and
23: just stare at it for a while?
22: Talk, baby, talk. Oh, just asking. Could I get to our letter?
23: You have a letter? Go
22: ahead.
23: How
22: much time do we have here? Okay, this is, again, kind of on the same topic. And this is
23: from another critty?
22: No, this is not critty. This is we were talking about last month we celebrated Proctober.
23: Yeah.
22: And urged guys to get certain kinds of medical checks and talk to healthcare professionals. I had a letter earlier this morning from Dan, who was listening to the show and checked himself. There was a lump in the testicular area, got it checked out, and had the proper surgery, and he's going to be fine. They expect him to be fine in December. He's going to have some radiation treatment. And some other stuff, but dear Bob and Tom, speaking of testicular cancer, I had a friend who lost a testicle to cancer. He's a 5 handicap in golf. Now, Bob, do you want to describe what that means for non-golfers?
23: That means he's a damn good golfer, yes.
22: The next year, we were playing in a 2-man best ball tournament. After 5 holes, he was 3 under net. I told him I'd never seen him play so well.
23: Mm-hmm.
22: He replied, ever since I had my testicle removed, I get my weight over to my left side much better. I replied back that that is the most screwed up analogy I'd ever heard of, which he said, no, no, no. You've heard people say I'd give my left nut for a swing like that.
24: There you go.
22: Well, I did, and it worked. Wow. Thanks, Bill.
23: You know what they should do with golfers who have the testicular cancer? They should throw the one ball in the woods.
24: Wasn't there the famous tribute
23: to the game of golf?
24: As a tribute. Wasn't there the famous scene in the Willie Nelson movie where he tied a rope from his head to his scrotum and to keep him from jerking his head up?
23: Playing golf
24: to keep his swing down. Remember that?
23: Oh, yeah, there's all kinds of weird things.
4: Ouch.
23: Yeah.
4: Ouch.
22: In any event,
24: he jerked his head up.
22: Guys, once again, talk to a healthcare professional, or you can actually go on the internet and they have some tests you can do at home, but you're much better off speaking to a physician or a proper healthcare professional. But there are some tests you want to get done, and I won't belabor the point anymore.
24: Okay, Christy's early morning routine. She was in the shower. Do you loofah? Do you foliate?
4: Exfoliate.
24: Whatever.
4: Not every time.
24: Shave? No. Any?
4: I shave, yes.
23: A lot of exes in your life.
24: Shave.
22: See, Bob, I had that, and I said to myself, no.
24: No.
4: You added it, didn't you?
22: I'm going to say, I could say, wow.
24: I thought, I'll get off at this exit. No.
23: No.
24: I'll stay on the road.
23: No.
24: But Bob.
23: I'll exfoliate. No.
4: I had that horrible thing happen today where the sonic hair, and it stopped halfway because it wasn't charged. Then what do you do?
23: You mean your toothbrush?
4: Yeah, my toothbrush just stopped halfway through. I didn't get my full three minutes.
23: Did you forget how to really do it?
4: Well,
23: you can manually still brush your teeth, you know.
22: No, but it's the vibration and the sonic.
24: I know women.
23: All about the vibration.
24: I know women a little bit.
22: Let me ask you, was your sonic hair, had you run the battery out earlier that evening?
24: It does vibrate, doesn't it?
22: Oh, are you kidding?
23: Boy, that would double as a... Oh, yeah.
24: Now, do you shave every morning just in case there's going to be an away game?
4: Oh, God, no. No.
24: Really?
4: Mm-mm.
24: All right.
4: All I shaved were my underarms today. Sorry.
24: Your legs aren't shaved?
4: Mm-mm.
24: A little stubble? It gives me a better grip is why I'm asking.
23: Really?
4: A little stubble. Not much. My hair doesn't grow very long very fast.
24: What about other places?
22: I have an idea. Look at the time.
23: Yeah, we have to
22: Christy,
23: take a
22: you don't have to answer any of these questions.
23: That's true.
24: You have that one straight.
23: You're going to in court, though.
22: In court, he will. Once again, we are trying to convince Christy that for next year's album, we'd like to have
24: they're yelling at me. Oh, we're going to have her as a blow-up doll.
22: I think we'll have Christy dress up. Here's what we'll do. We'll get a makeup artist to make Christy look just like a blow-up doll, and then we'll have her next to a blow-up doll. I think it's great. Then we can just put the credits right over it.
23: Oh,
22: good idea?
23: Give us your O face. Oh.
22: See, that's
24: what you look like when you're riding the bone coaster.
4: Oh. One of my favorite scenes in cinema.
24: That's coming out again. That is out. They're re-releasing
4: it. New DVD of Office.
24: Office Space. They're re-releasing a whole new special
23: advertisement
24: features.
23: For last night.
24: It's called the Flair Edition.
23: Yes.
24: Office Space.
23: Office Space with Flair.
4: With Flair.
22: Oh, cool. Okay.
4: Does it come with pins then?
22: We're going to take a short break and we'll get back to Chick and his bone coaster. Although
23: some of you put your glass on, right?
24: Right. Mm-hmm. Yeah, my bone coaster.
22: It's not glass. you can't do a Kiddyland joke. It won't be appropriate.
24: Yeah,
23: I was going to do that.
22: No, you can't. It's inappropriate. Okay. We'll be right back. This is the Bob and Tom Show.
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26: 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You meet all kinds on the road. But I had no idea it would bring my brother and I back together. Oh. What a surprise. Thanks, Old Glory whole milk.
28: Hi, fellas. 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
3: 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And remember our slogan, Old Glory whole milk. Just say when. I'm Willard Brimley.
29: And Jesus said, take this bread and eat it. It is my body. And the disciples said, Jesus, we're all on low-carb diet. We appreciate you dying for our sins, but we're all trying to slim down a little bit. We want to look good in the painting.
30: Oh, yeah.
31: And the sign said, anybody caught trespassing will be shot on sight. So I jumped over the fence and yelled at the house, hey, what gives?
32: I actually have a sexual fantasy associated with the earthquake.
33: Go.
32: All right, woke chick up.
33: Uh-huh.
32: In my fantasy, I'm making love to this woman.
33: Yeah.
32: And then all of a sudden, she feels the earth move beneath her.
29: Ah, yes.
32: And then she rolls over on top of me and shields me from debris.
34: Safety first, everybody. Safety first.

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4: All right, folks, let's hear it for Flossie and her amazing five-legged donkey. Boy, what an ass. And the donkey looked good, too. Will you please put your hands together and give a big Kit Kat Club welcome to Tommy G and the Tom Tones. Yeah.

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2: Talk about food a lot on this show. And today's food story is something that most of us haven't really had much of anyway. Caviar.
3: Scientists in the UK have developed lab-grown caviar, Tom. Mm. The company known as Exmoor Caviar Products Sustainable Caviar. This is from the Sturgeon Farm in Devon. They're working with university scientists to create lab-grown eggs using cells derived from the fish. Chief Executive Kenneth Benning said they now only require approval from the Food Standards Agency to bring animal-free caviar to market within 3 years. He added it should taste the same as caviar. It is caviar. It's just not been taken from the fish. It's lab-grown.
2: So it's like cloned caviar. Fish eggs, I'm guessing.
3: Yeah, fish eggs. Caviar are fish eggs. However, not all fish eggs are caviar. They have to come from a sturgeon, and there are like 26 varieties of sturgeon that different caviar comes from, if you really want to
2: get
3: into
2: that. Do you like a sturgeon? Okay, sorry.
3: Yeah.
2: So, you've never had it at all, John?
4: I haven't, no.
2: It tastes
4: like
2: kind of a squishy, semi-crunchy salt.
3: Yeah.
4: Okay.
3: Very, very salty.
4: Good stuff. What do you put it on?
3: Crackers.
4: Just a regular, like a salt. I mean, I'm a saltine or a nicer.
2: Probably one of those fancy round ones.
3: Yeah,
4: a Ritz.
2: The water.
4: Ritz.
2: What are those ones called?
3: Water crackers.
2: Yeah. Yeah. But
4: I'd like to try it.
2: Yeah. When you get sushi, do you get that fish roe, those orangey eggs?
3: That's what I had last night.
4: Sure. Yeah.
3: But they called it caviar in the description, which is not really true.
2: Yes, I didn't realize there was a distinction there. Mm-hmm. Well, those fish roe eggs, aren't they kind of orangey?
3: Depends.
4: Oftentimes. Sometimes
3: caviar can be orange, too.
2: Oh, it can? I thought, mm-hmm. In the movies, it's always black.
3: Yeah, that's true.
4: Yeah, kind of inky looking.
3: Yes. Hmm. Yeah. Speaking of inky,
4: somebody buy me caviar.
3: Squids in the news.
4: Buy me caviar, Tom.
5: Yeah, Tom.
2: Caviar. What else have you got, Christy?
3: We were talking about inking. We got to talk about, do squids ink or is that just an octopus?
2: I don't know.
6: I think they ink.
3: A town in Japan has built a statue of a giant squid with coronavirus.
4: Therefore I am?
6: Yeah.
3: Yeah.
4: Sorry.
6: Therefore I am a squid. Yeah.
3: Let's start over. A town in Japan has built.
4: I ink, therefore I am? Oh, you meant just you start over. Yeah. Look at how unamused
2: Two
4: Tom
2: for
4: is.
2: Ten. You had a couple good numbers up there, and now this.
3: A town in Japan has built a statue of a giant squid with coronavirus relief funds.
2: Money well spent.
3: Yeah, according to the BBC, the seaside town of Noto, which is famous for its flying squid, reportedly used $229,000 of a $7.3 million emergency relief grant.
4: We're not in Kansas anymore, Noto.
3: Yeah, to build the 43-foot-long cephalopod statue in its port. Noto officials told local media the move is part of a long-term plan to draw in tourists, Tom, following a significant drop during the pandemic.
4: So many broken down cars just sitting around that town. Noto.
6: Noto, yeah.
2: Noto towing.
3: Well, the town reports.
2: He's the loneliest tow truck in town.
5: Get in the car, kids. We're going to see the
3: big squid?
5: Concrete squid.
3: Well, the town reported low case numbers and a surge throughout the country. Some locals have criticized the move, saying the money could have been used to support medical staff and long-term care facilities.
6: It's not that big of a deal because I heard the artist turned the money down. He's not going to take it. He's doing it squid pro quo.
5: So you're there, bro.
2: So close. I was there the whole time. How do we miss it?
4: A trip to the finish line.
6: Can we do it again? Can I try it again real quick?
2: We got squid pro quo. We got Roe v. Wade.
6: That was you, Roe v. You made that. You said, hey, we're having fun with puns.
5: I did a little of that.
6: All right, gang. We're doing a big restart here. Everyone's angry. It's going to cost so much money, you guys.
5: Why?
2: There's a sculpture of a squid in there. They spent money on that instead of giving this to the great medical people.
6: But hear this, the artist turned the money down.
5: Oh, really?
6: Yeah, he's going to do it squid pro quo.
3: Yay!
6: Celebrated. The people, oh, God.
3: Who's going to go see a giant squid? Come on.
4: If it were real, I would.
2: Sure. But why don't they? I mean, they should have done something more commercial and they would have like put up a giant big boy. Then get the big boy people to throw some money your way.
5: Maybe a starkist. He put up a tuna.
4: Yeah, Charlie giant, Tuna.
5: A giant tuna.
4: That's right.
5: Only the best tuna gets to be starkist.
4: That's pretty good.
3: I like those commercials. I still buy it.
2: Is it a naked squid?
4: Is it?
3: Do you dress your squid?
1: Tom always has the best questions.
2: Well, it's Japan. If it's naked, they'll have to pixelate the...
3: Oh, come on.
4: Oh, they sure will, yeah.
1: Do you remember I told him that the NFL was going to change the sequencing of numbers this year, and if players wanted to change their numbers, they had to...
4: Pay
1: the remaining... And buy the...
2: Buy all of the existing jerseys.
1: Of the old numbers, and you know what Tom said? Quick as anything. From the stores. Yes, Tom, they're buying them from the stores.
6: Just walking into Dick's.
2: They're not going to go up to some guy in the street, hey.
1: Hey, I see you got one of my jerseys. Here's $50.
2: $50? Okay.
1: Well, they're going to settle for, it's used probably.
2: Okay, well, let's move on.
3: A shark attack survivor in Australia in the news. He's won the right to keep a shark tooth that was left behind in his surfboard.
4: Yeah, I'll say.
6: Finders keeper.
2: Yeah, he earned it.
3: I know. Yes.
1: Wait a minute. You mean somebody had the balls to come and want it back?
3: According to the BBC, the surfer, a Mr. Chris Blows.
4: No reason to criticize the man.
2: This poor guy.
3: He lost his leg and was in a coma following the 2015 shark attack.
4: Oh.
3: A tooth from the 18-foot-long great white had been embedded in a surfboard, but South Australia law prohibits people from possessing parts of protected species.
4: I mean, they're worried that people are just going to kill sharks for teeth.
3: For the teeth, yes.
4: But this is not the case here.
3: The 32-year-old repeatedly asked officials if he could keep the tooth. Blow said, quote, "The shark isn't getting his tooth back, and I'm not getting my leg back."
6: Yep.
3: After a local politician heard about the case, Blows was granted an exemption to keep the tooth, which he said he will keep as a souvenir.
2: Hasn't this guy suffered enough?
3: No joke.
1: If you kill all the sharks, none of the surfboarders will be getting killed. So we have to protect the sharks. Is that the thinking?
4: You're totally anti-surfer?
1: That's right.
6: They're out there.
1: Evidently, everybody is, because the sharks are protected. The surfers aren't, right?
3: Yeah. Well,
4: right.
6: Rock and roll music.
7: Hang five.
1: Blonde hair, nobody. Hippies.
2: Thank you very much. Is it because he lost the leg and everything?
3: Leg, yeah. That's
6: correct. Lost five digits.
2: Okay. His name is Chris Blows.
3: Yeah.
2: Isn't that tough enough going through life?
4: Oh, man.
1: Yeah.
2: Wow.
4: Chris. Well, he must have a sister. Oh, that's even worse.
6: Jenny.
2: Jenny Blows.
7: Oh. Yeah. Hey, I wouldn't even go to school.
4: Yeah, no. Yeah.
6: You didn't even know about their cousins.
3: Homeschooled.
1: Hey, tell Jenny I said hi, huh?
3: Yeah.
7: How's your sister?
4: Hey, how's your mom, Mrs. Blows?
2: I hear the Mrs. Blows. Still married after all these years. Okay. I'm sorry, Christina. So the guy gets to keep the shark tooth because an 18-foot-long great white bit off his leg.
4: It's big. That's a big shark.
3: Yeah, that's a big shark.
2: How did he get the shore and not bleed to death? Be my question. Yikes,
4: man.
2: Oh, that's scary. Well, he deserves the tooth.
4: Yes.
2: Good luck to him.
1: And nothing but the tooth.
7: The whole tooth. I'm clapping for that.
2: And nothing but the tooth?
7: I am clapping for that.
6: You knew you had a home run there, Chick.
2: So far, we've got...
1: Let it come to me, Willie. Did you see that?
2: Punchlines involving Roe v. Wade when it comes to fish row.
3: Right.
2: Waiting. And we have... But the tooth. Very good.
1: Right. You deserve the tooth. You started it. Mm-hmm. You can't handle the tooth.
2: Very good. What else have you got?
3: There's a company in England called the British Sex Toy Candle Company.
2: What do they make?
3: Sex toy candles. They're offering a range of candles shaped as the company name suggests.
4: Like get it out. It's still lit. Oh, no.
3: Adult products. According to a company rep, the pandemic has seen sales of candles skyrocket. Right. With the nation confined to their homes, demand for scented candles, potpourri, and essential oils up by almost a third. Four designs are currently available in the shape of certain orifice plugs and a variety of phalluses.
1: Orifice plugs.
2: Let's be delicate here. Orifice plugs and phalluses.
3: Yes.
2: Okay. So it could be a number of orifices.
1: Orify.
6: It stinks, though. It stinks, though, because it's a British company, so all the plugs are different over here. You got a converter.
4: Boy, that's funny.
6: Isn't that good? Yeah.
1: That's good.
6: Isn't that good?
1: Five-prong converter.
4: That's a, that is
6: it
4: funny.
6: It ain't bad.
2: It's a different
6: bad.
2: Language as well. That's a, they call that a bum plug.
4: Right.
2: So I
4: and a pocket fanny.
1: Oh, there you go. Yeah.
2: I wonder if, when in the tradition of the Gwyneth Paltrow candles, if you without using any salty language, if when you light them, they have the scent of the...
3: I doubt it.
4: Right.
2: Of the particular orifice.
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6: The outhouse?
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8: For your information, these are two of the worst kids I have ever encountered in my life, and I worked the state fair.
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9: Welcome to...
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15: Current governor of Texas, Mary.
16: Who is Bush?
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16: Who is Buchanan W. Bush?
15: Mary.
17: Who is Bush, Alex?
15: Again, we need you to be more specific. We need a first name.
17: It's Barry. My first name is Barry.
15: The first name of the Bush who is the governor of Texas, Barry.
17: I'm confused, Alex.
15: Lenny!
18: Who is George W. Washington?
15: No, Lenny! Mary, you already had a guess.
16: I want another one.
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15: No! It's George W. Bush!
19: Maybe you can all come back and play Jeopardy again for years from now.
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21: 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I was driving down the road one day, and my wife ripped the rear view mirror out of the windshield and beat me in the head with it.
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2: Comedian Jeff Rothpan is here. I mean, you're on the road. You stay in nice places for the most part?
25: Yeah, sometimes. You know, sometimes they put you in a nice place. Occasionally, you know, I get a lot of these cheap hotels where they, the worst, though, I'll tell you one thing I cannot stand are these thin walls. When I'm staying at a motel, I can't take the thin walls. One time I was talking to my wife on the phone. I'm telling her, hey, I love you, I miss you. actually heard the guy in the room next to me through the wall making fun of me. I love you. I miss you. Looking around. What the hell? he was doing it all night, you know. It's like 3 in the morning. Hey, I love you. Oh, shut up, son of a bitch. Couldn't believe it. And he was playing his TV all night. You know, it's a cheap motel, thin walls, so he's got his TV on. I had to tell him, you know, turn down the volume and the brightness. You know? You pay for them.
1: Wow. Those are thin walls.
3: That is so thin.
1: So thin.
25: Some of the motels are really funny because they'll advertise basic stuff on their marquee as a luxury.
2: Mm-hmm.
25: I drove by a motel and it said, color TV. Wow. Where'd they get that? You know, they're really into the future. Color? We better stay here, honey, for the honeymoon. I couldn't believe it. Free CBS. We have a dish. What the hell?
4: 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Not on air, online. All the time.
5: Bob and Tom 24/7.
2: We got a little surprise for you.
7: You do?
9: Cookies?
7: There are cookies. They're in the room.
2: You already had the cookies. That's Christy Lee. This is Tom. That's Willie. Patty G is in the next room.
9: Yeah, so when you talk to us, you really don't want us to answer most of the time, right?
7: No, he doesn't.
9: Is that right?
2: I'm sorry, you were talking?
9: Never mind.
2: We have a little treat for you coming up in a matter of moments.
9: I bet we do.
2: Bet we do. You want to see what it is?
9: Yes.
2: There we go.
15: That's right, baby.
9: Look at that time.
2: We have been joined by our new Jeff Oskey from our staff in a new feature called News You Failed to Mention. Do you have the intro ready, Jeff?
26: What You Failed to Mention News, Jeff Oskey.
15: With me, Jeff Oskey.
9: Hey!
6: Oh, no, the people hate it.
15: No, people already are not happy about it. What I do here, I'm calling from the Failed to Mention news desk. What you guys do, you give the news all week, but you don't give the whole story sometimes. So that's why I'm here, to give you the news you failed to mention.
7: Thank you.
26: What You Failed to Mention news, Jeff Oskey.
15: A man named Edward was recently shamed on social media for his ridiculously lengthy and complicated Starbucks order. Edward insisted his drink have over a dozen extra ingredients and be prepared in a specific and time-consuming manner. What you failed to mention, Edward's beverage is not the most ridiculous thing ever ordered at Starbucks. The most ridiculous thing ever ordered at Starbucks, a regular coffee that cost under $4 and is served by a smiling employee who doesn't have a degree in English, philosophy, or women's studies.
6: Yeah, overqualified.
15: A South Carolina man doused his girlfriend with a bucket of urine during an argument in the couple's apartment. What you failed to mention, when asked why he threw a bucket of urine on his girlfriend, the man told police, because the bucket of feces was just too heavy.
2: Wow.
15: Wait for it. Wait for it.
2: Okay.
15: That was a bomb. All right. There's a new blue poo challenge where you eat a blue cupcake or muffin and then time to see how long it takes for your body to process the food in the form of blue poo.
2: Mm-hmm.
15: What you failed to mention, do not do this challenge while blackout drunk like I did. Woke up yesterday, did my normal business, looked down, and looked like I had eaten an entire village of Smurfs while I was blackout drunk.
2: Smurfs are blue.
7: I know. Yeah. What the Smurf is. Smurf,
9: he felt the need to say Smurfs are blue.
7: I don't
2: trying to repair the joke.
15: Repair my butt. China has built a replica ship of the Titanic for visitors to explore. What you failed to mention, the Titanic replica is so realistic, two-thirds of the men will perish before the end of the tour.
7: Oh,
9: oh no.
26: What You Failed to Mention news, Jeff Oskey.
15: That's right. Australia's oldest man says his secret to living so long is by eating chicken brains.
8: What you failed to mention, Australia's oldest chicken says its secret to living so long is by living nowhere near Australia's oldest man.
6: That's a great joke.
8: Bavarian officials have canceled Oktoberfest for the second year in a row over concerns regarding COVID-19. What you failed to mention, this will be the second year in a row of unemployment for Germans' many vomit moppers.
6: Vomit moppers. It's a distinguished job over
8: probably
6: there.
8: Probably should have read through that one first.
2: A lot of people barfing yesterday.
7: Yeah. Uh-huh.
8: The corpse flower is blooming again. This is the flower that smells like hot garbage. What you failed to mention, this is the perfect place to take a date. If she stinks.
6: Got a smelly girl.
8: Finally.
26: What you failed to mention news. Jeff Oskey.
8: Someone tricked a former college football star into believing he had a tryout with the Atlanta Falcons. And when the guy says he was heartbroken and embarrassed when he learned it was all a hoax. What you failed to mention, I don't believe this guy even received an invite. I mean, how stupid are you? I think it's all a publicity stunt. Why would you even post this humiliation online? I've been working here almost 3 years. I haven't told a single soul just in case this is some elaborate trick to make me look stupid. Dude, you're just trying to get noticed. Stop. It's pathetic. I'll tell you, just like my favorite grandmother used to always say to me, you're nothing special, honey.
7: Oh, jeez.
8: That, and well, somebody's got to hand out the breadsticks at Fazoli's. And that's been...
26: Time now for
8: What You Failed to Mention News.
26: With me!
2: Yeah. We got to mark those sound effects.
6: You got to get your button pusher, pal.
9: Oh, my goodness.
2: Jeff, news you failed to mention. Okay.
7: That was a good surprise. Okay, thank you.
2: Okay, Christy, what else you got?
7: A 9-year-old boy in Indiana found $5,000 under the floor mat of his family's car.
9: How much?
7: $5,000.
2: Cash?
7: WRTV.
10: There's a check.
7: I don't know.
9: Channel 6 is on your side.
7: Reports that Landon Melvin was cleaning his dad's car when he looked under the floorboard and discovered a package. His father, Michael, dumped the package's contents and out tumbled a number of checks and $5,000 in cash. The Melvin family had purchased the car this past September with the package belonging to a South Carolina family that had forgotten about the money. Wait a minute. Okay. Wait one minute.
9: You forget about
7: no one forgets about $5,000. According to the station, the owners would only accept the money back if Landon received a $1,000 reward for his good deed.
9: Good for him. That's nice.
7: That's a sweet story for Landon, but who forgets they have
9: $5,000?
7: Man,
9: if my name's Melvin, I'm naming the kids Marvin, Marcia, right. All the M's. All of them.
10: Mitchell
9: Melvin. Oh, yeah.
2: Do they have an explanation for why they happened to leave $5,000 in cash in a receipt?
7: It was under the floorboard.
2: Even more so.
7: Yeah, no
9: joke. You mean like in the French Connection, they put it in the rocker panels? What the hell?
7: Why would you be looking under the floorboard?
2: Here's a $1,000 reward. Here's $2,000 if you shut up about it.
9: You get that off your TV station, it helps out.
6: I don't know. When you're a kid, you get bored enough, something in your brain ticks where you go, I just want to tear things apart. I want to go under the car. I want to break
7: open
6: the headphones.
7: You're going to tear open the floorboard of your dad's car?
6: I remember being a kid, and you want to pop the back of the TV open. You want to figure stuff out.
9: This is a great question. Let's do this. What's the worst thing you ever did to your dad and haven't told him yet? Go.
6: We've done most of these on air.
10: No.
6: We did. I used to, back in the day, we would twerk at parties. The guys would lean against the wall. Yeah, the lady would come to him.
9: Oh, yeah.
6: And it was the same time that raw denim jeans were popular, and we were leaving these greenish, bluish stains on the wall.
10: When you say twerk, you mean rub
6: my,
10: up against his
6: dad. Months and months later, my dad goes, I don't know what's going on. I spent thousands of dollars repainting and hiring plumbers. Someone from the city is coming.
7: He had mold?
2: We thought there was a water leak in the fountain.
9: That's what we got on this end of this situation.
2: We thought there was a water leak in the foundation.
9: I think I've got mold in the basement.
2: I spent thousands of dollars putting a little miniature roof over part of my house to keep the water back.
6: Yeah, I was just throwing
2: these
6: parties.
2: They dug this trench, and then we find out, oh, no, that isn't water in your wall. It's

0: say something before when before he spent all that money?
1: Because I didn't know. I didn't hear it till months later.
2: I didn't go tell the, hey, by the way, kids, can you figure out why we've got this water damage in the basement?
3: See, I think that's on you. See? You wanted to appear like you knew what was going on and you were getting it fixed. He could have helped you.
2: My builder came over. Well, clearly we've got some kind
3: well,
2: of a...
3: Get another builder. That guy doesn't know his
1: Mark,
3: ass.
1: Your builder, it's Mark.
0: Mark just wanted to make extra money.
3: I got Tom conned into thinking he's got mold.
1: It's so
3: I
1: funny, know it's by the way. Stain.
4: Bob and Tom.
5: Ew, gross. Slimy yet satisfying.
4: They put the F in professional.

0: Bob and Tom. 24/7.
1: Oh, yeah. Yeah.
2: You just ruined it.
3: I'm Chick McGee, and there's Willie Griswold.
4: Hey.
2: It's time for a Civil War reenactment with Reno Collier.
5: My troops are ready, and I, too, am ready.
6: I guess we can guess what side you're on.
1: You really made
5: Happy President's Day, everybody.
1: Yeah, thank you.
2: You have a favorite president?
5: Washington.
6: It's an easy answer, obviously.
5: No, I just start thinking, like, the greatest presidents, we celebrate President's Day after the greatest presidents we've ever had, but I don't think they could make it today.
6: Oh,
5: you know, like, I don't think George Washington could face our press in this day and age, you know, and he's up there trying to run and talk to all the reporters. And they're like, yes, Mr. President Washington or whatever. You said you were six when you cut down a cherry tree. And when your dad asked you if you did it, you said you did because you couldn't tell a lie. Really? Are those your real teeth? I don't think so. I think they're made from that poor tree that didn't give you consent to cut it down. Plus, it's been reported that you were throwing money into the Delaware. Is that right? Because that's not just wasteful. It's worse. It's littering. Plus, you look like the guy on the money. Hell, why don't we just name the city after you? I mean, if that's the case, we might as well just name the football team after you. All right. Well, it was real funny when I wrote it by myself. I got Lincoln, too, but I'm kind of scared to try it.
2: Well, first of all, I mean, George.

0: Washington is the... This is true. This is a true fact. George Washington is the only president of the United States who did not blame the previous president's administration for all of his problems.
1: Yeah. Sure was.
0: Did you know that? It's actual fact.
2: He did. And he also stepped down. Instead of, you know, people talk about term limits now. He was like, I'm out. If it's not, you know, right. He did two terms and that was it. And he could have kept going. He also was the only president during that time that released all of his slaves and then paid them until the day that he died. Is that to make up for?
0: Well, all I remember was that he was considered to be the greatest horseman in the country. And I've also read that when they in battle, the bullets would be flying and he would just ride directly in.
1: Yeah. He really would go first, right?
0: Yeah, that's confidence.
3: Yeah, but how many horses were, around then? I mean, or people who rode horses. Probably like
4: and he married
3: guys.
4: For money. That's all I remember.
3: Yeah.
0: Well,
2: he was a war hero. He almost, two times, we probably would have lost if he wouldn't have stayed in the battles. Like, he was a legitimate war hero.
0: Yeah, well.
2: One of the greatest generals of all time, yeah. But. People don't talk about it, you know.
0: Now,
2: everybody
0: trashes it. Don't they currently make? Is it a bourbon or something at Mount Vernon? There's some kind of booze that they now make there.
1: Oh,
0: apparently from his old
1: teeth.
0: That'd be great. Hey, if you get the bottle with the teeth in it, you got to swallow it. I'll find out more. Our guest is Reno Collier, comedian. You want to tackle Abraham Lincoln? Do you?
2: I mean, I'll give it a shot. These were so funny last night when I was sitting there writing them, and then I set them in front of you. My wife just laughs at my stuff, so I stopped talking. I'm like, you really have to listen to this. Is it funny or not? Oh, yeah, it's great. It's great.
3: Wait a minute. What does she do again so you stop talking? What is that?
2: She laughs at my... Oh, yeah, I see. Okay. Yeah, that's sweet.
3: See what I did there?
2: Yeah.
0: So now if we laugh at these jokes... Is that okay?
2: Right,
0: I mean, now I feel bad. I don't want to laugh. So you think that we don't want you to keep going?
2: This thing's dead now.
1: I dare you.
0: No, it has now reached a new level.
3: Yes, now it's epic.
1: Yes, do the Lincoln. Do the Lincoln.
0: Go ahead.
2: All right. Mr. Lincoln, I'm going to do it.
0: It's the press conference. I forgot.
3: Press
0: conference scenario.
1: Right.
0: Once again.
2: Mr. President Lincoln or whatever. Your wife clearly is crazier than your hat maker. Do you really think it's a good idea to keep taking her to the theater? And is there any way you could please make her keep her mask on? I heard that when she was asked for a vaccine card, she used her smallpox. Kids, listen.
0: Your wife laughed at that, did she?
1: Your wife giggled at that?
0: So she's a drinker.
1: She's a keeper.
3: Let me tell you something. She
2: is a drinker.
3: Loves you.
1: That's going to be a good marriage.
3: My God.
2: Yeah, it was. She's like, that's great, honey. Do that. What did I just say? I don't know.
1: You know, Reno, we have shows this weekend we're trying to push.
2: I know.
1: You're not going to open with that, are you?
2: I'm opening with Abraham Lincoln at a press conference.
0: Woo!
2: Where do I get to Grover Cleveland? It's a killer.
0: I'm still trying to find out if you can buy it. I know there's some kind of booze that was based on George Washington. At Mount Vernon. I'll try to dig up that.
5: Would it be like a cider, maybe? Because didn't they drink that around the time of the Revolution?
0: Yeah, I think it is. I know we had the story a few years ago, so I'll try to find out more. But in the meantime,
2: Cherry Moonshine?
0: Christy, Reno has.
2: Thank you, Josh.
0: Reno's got his new dog.
4: Yeah.
0: And we had a dog story that I think is in the Mr. Obvious category of, what do you want to call this? News from.
4: Mr. Obvious World.
0: The No S Sherlock University.
1: Oh.
4: A recent study determined dogs can recognize their owners just by the sound of the owner's voice.
1: What?
4: According to CNN, researchers had 28 dogs and their owners play hide and seek in the lab. The dogs, guided by speech alone, had to find their owners behind one of two hiding places
1: while
4: a stranger hid behind the other.
1: How did they cover the scent and stuff?
0: I'm glad you asked that. I didn't want to read the whole thing. They also had the dogs, the owner's voice recorded, and they would put that behind a stranger, and the dog would still go to the voice.
1: Oh, okay.
4: The study was published in the journal Animal Cognition. The findings could mean dogs could even identify their owner's voice over the phone, which could be applied to dogs with separation anxiety. I have one of those dogs. Oof.
0: But see, now this means that your dog right now, if you put the radio on.
4: Uh-huh. That's true. I guess I could do that.
0: The 30 seconds an hour we let you talk, your dog would be able to.
4: Ah, there's my mommy. Yeah.
0: I think that's kind of
2: so
0: sweet.
2: So when I'm yelling, stop eating the remote, he knows it's me.
1: Yeah.
2: Yeah.
3: Oh, he knows.
2: I thought that. I felt that.
1: But then he just laughs to get you to shut up about it.
3: Right.
2: Dude, my dog ADD's out and chews. My wife goes, honey, if I wasn't positive that you wouldn't have sex with a dog, I'd swear that you're that thing's father.
4: Okay, that is, that's bizarre.
0: Well. Anybody got a topic?
1: You're on fire this morning.
3: Wow.
4: Do you want to explain that?
5: We're going to be in Lebanon this Friday.
4: Are you chewing on... So you're chewing on remotes and eating people's socks?
2: No. No. My dog just, he kind of looks like me. Like his face has gray and white and brown and stuff. And my mom thinks he looks like me too. Oh. So he was doing something, he doesn't listen, and he ADD's out and he bounces off the walls, and she thinks I do that too. And you know what, sometimes you just should have stayed in bed. And that's
0: really days for me. No, sir, like, no, you're okay. Really? No, I, let's just now do your press conference with Thomas Jefferson.
1: Take the dog to the press conference.
3: Your dog does kind of look at you, but I mean, what do you expect when you get a border collier?
4: A border collier.
3: Nothing wrong with that.
2: Oh, that's funny. We all get a big laugh out of that. Yay, border collie.
3: I've said it before. I'll say it. Nobody does blatant hostility like we do. Let me tell you something. It's the best.
0: Okay, here we go. Back to George Washington. We have George Washington's rye whiskey is now available.
1: You're the only one that cared about this.
4: Yes.
0: Oh, this is exciting.
4: No, it's not. You don't even drink.
1: Exciting.
0: Yes, but yeah. I mean that. But if in honor of General Washington, I'm going to buy. Wait a minute, $98. Well.
1: Oh,
0: this better be distilled through Martha's panties.
4: We obviously haven't bought a nice bourbon lately.
5: Oh, distilled, man. Yeah, they're all pretty panties.
0: Yeah. This is based on he was a distiller back in the day. And they're doing really the same something. Techniques, and you can buy this if you go to mountvernon.org.
4: Right.
0: It's even a .org.
4: Wow.
1: Well, that means it's old.
0: Yeah, no, .org usually means it's very boring, somehow it's going to cost me money.
5: The legacy of the greatest general and our first president, they're using it to sell booze.
4: Yep.
0: This is America, for God's sake.
5: I know, we rule. There. Number one.
0: Wow. And then, I wish Dean were here. Didn't one of the presidents grow a lot of hemp on their farm?
5: I think it was Washington.
2: It was Washington. They still have, at Mount Vernon, the jars and stuff where they used to keep everything.
5: And wasn't he like 6'3", 250? Wasn't he like a linebacker, basically?
0: He was one of the, he was very tall. I don't know if he was 6'3", but he was extraordinarily tall for the time.
2: They wore heels, too. Mm-hmm.
1: They kind of did.
3: They
1: did
3: wear heels. Heels and wigs.
0: Yeah, well. Now, Reno, it's always a great pleasure. And we'll...
2: Is it?
3: Well,
0: this is this is obviously a common courtesy in speech.
1: You've had a great segment. It wasn't this one, but you had it.
5: Funny, dude.
2: You can see all this in Kokomo and Lebanon.
4: Yeah.
2: Yeah.
4: Oh,
2: yeah.
3: Well, if this tells you anything, Reno, today Josh referred to Kokomo as Kokono, and we still don't know why. That's the way the morning's
1: going.
3: That's
1: how it's spelled.
2: No, it's not.
4: No, it isn't.
0: By the way, in a bill signed by the governor, George Washington's rye whiskey is now the official spirit of the Commonwealth of Virginia.
1: Still on about this.
3: Christy, you're closer. God. Will you smack him right in the face, will you?
4: Jesus.
5: I got this.
0: And you're right. They also do an apple brandy. Thank you very much.
1: Thank you very much.
3: That don't make no sense.
4: That doesn't make any sense.
3: Why do they make cherry brandy?
4: Thank you.
3: Yeah.
0: I don't
3: apple
0: know.
3: Apple brandy. God, I hate this show.
1: It's not good.
3: No.
1: It's a bad one.
3: Unentertaining. Wow. Who is enjoying this crap?
0: Reno.
4: We could stay home and watch movies in the morning.
0: Reno, I know that you're good at wasting time. Have you ever wasted time trying to stack M&Ms? We have a world record. What do you think the tallest stack of M&Ms is in a brand new record?
1: Take us to the press conference.
2: How do you?
3: Two?
2: I don't know. Well, how the hell do you stack them?
1: Well, it is a little more than two. So
2: I'm going to say 46.
1: What?
3: How do you... something else.
1: Boy.
3: You know what? You know what my favorite part about this is? Reno is trying to be so sincere and play along because he thinks his segment's the worst from this morning, and he wants us to have him back. Not even close!
4: No.
1: Yeah, no.
4: This is probably the most we've laughed all morning.
3: Yeah. Yes.
5: This is guaranteed going to be
0: the highlight. Answer, Reno, is 6. The record from Mr. Brendan Kilby, 6 M&M's stacked. If you want to kill some time this week, see if you can get more than that. And it's there's pictures posted on the Guinness Book of World Records.
1: We can do it at our shows this weekend. M&M's are in my rider.
0: Okay. Okay, Reno, see you this weekend. Thank you.
4: Bye,
2: yeah,
4: Reno.
2: Thanks, you guys. Have a great week. I promise the show's a lot better than this.
1: No, of course it would have to be.
3: It would have to be.
0: I've got an idea for you. Why don't you do press conferences with presidential assassins?
1: I like it.
6: If you're laughing, it's the Bob and Tom Show. If you're not, it's those other guys.
7: First, there was...
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13: 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Feel the drama as John Lennon is missing for an important recording session.
14: Where's John?
15: I don't know.
14: What time is it?
15: 8:15.
14: Got a light?
15: Yeah.
14: Thanks. You should be here any time.
13: 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A small price to pay for priceless recordings like this one of Ringo getting just the right drum sound. The Beatles Anthology 43. 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
0: Back to your bedroom, Christy. We've decided you need to remove the crucifix from the room. I think you should just go all out.
4: Go all out and do what?
0: Well, as soon as you open the door, disco ball.
3: Right.
16: Yeah.
0: Condom machine right there on the wall.
3: Incense.
16: You know, even better, Tom, one of those little machines that dispenses cologne.
3: No. One of them is condoms. The next is French ticklers. Something that looks like a cat toy. You know.
4: Right.
3: And then...
16: Yeah.
4: I think we've done all the damage we can do.
16: Oh, no. We
0: and then, oh, I know. Start it. And then a little button you walk over, press it, and you hear your chick going, are you ready?
3: Are you ready?
16: Yeah.
0: And then the disco music starts. Oh, yeah.
16: Techno action.
4: Christy.
17: Do it.
4: actually.
0: Mike Birbiglia is our guest.
7: He took me to a urologist. Now, I didn't know at the time. I was very naive. I didn't know what urologists do, you know, with the prostate exams and all that kind of. It's chick, you know.
3: Oh, prostate exams. They get right up in there and look around. And
0: how many you got scheduled for today?
3: Before lunch? Just two.
7: So the doctor, and it's a friend of my dad's, which makes it even worse. Sure. I had golfed with this guy, mm-hmm. and he says, put your hands on the table.
3: Oh.
7: And I was like, all right, I can put my hands on the table. And then he stuck his finger. And I didn't know it was going to happen, and I shouted. I go, oh, my God! And he got mad at me. He was like, cut the theatrics. And I felt so bad. I was like, sorry about the theatrics. I don't know. As though I had intended it. Like, this will be my big moment. When he sticks his finger up my ass, I'll prove I should be the star of our town.
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0: Sexual harassment.
1: I pay them great.
0: When we threaten his ass.
1: I'm on a world tour.
0: He's been indicted for tax evasion.
1: I'll sign his club.
0: And retirement homes.
1: Singing my songs.
0: Out of key.
1: Spreading the love.
0: He doesn't use protection.
1: My name's up in lights.
0: His name's in charge.
1: I love showbiz.
0: How would you know?
1: I like to give something back.
0: How about my pride?
1: I do it all for the kids.
0: He's got 5 paternity suits.
1: I work nonstop.
0: He's got a day job.
1: Doing what I do.
0: Embarrassing us.
1: I got sex appeal.
0: That's a socket. In his pants.
1: I've got all the moves.
0: He's incontinent.
1: My fans are great.
0: They came in one car.
1: They throw their panties.
0: Size 48.
1: They love my hair.
0: You should have shaved your back.
1: There's magic in the air.
0: He can't digest clams.
1: My they're gonna show.
0: His pants are unzipped.
1: That they'll adore.
0: Where's the door?
1: Or my name's not.
0: That's right, it's not.
1: Tony L'Amour.
0: It's Ernie Kaplinski.
1: That's the end of our show.
0: There is a God.
1: I want to thank my band.
0: It's an 8-track tape.
1: I'm all booked up.
0: A karaoke.
1: Throughout the land.
0: The land of denial.
1: I bid you adieu.
0: A bad hairdo, what?
1: And wish you.

0: Bob and Tom, well-meaning, but...
1: Yeah, they're all messed up.
0: More than slightly confused.
2: Good morning.
3: Welcome back to the Bob and Tom Show. Christy Lee is at the news desk, heading up our sports bureau, Bureau Chief Chick McGee.
4: Thank you very much. Good morning.
3: Across the way. And also joining us in the studio, new to the show, comedian Mario DiGiorgio.
5: Oh.
3: Mario, nice to see you.
6: It's
3: now.
6: It's not delivery. It's DiGiorgio.
5: If I had a nickel.
7: Every time you
4: hear that. We're not the first people to say that. What?
5: Believe it or not. I know it's out of the...
6: That's hard to believe, isn't it?
3: Now, and you prefer Mario to Mario.
5: I do. You know, it's an Andrea sort of preference.
3: Okay.
5: It's just, I grew up on the East Coast. Everyone says Mario out there.
6: Mm-hmm.
5: And so I moved down. I went to school in Alabama. Now I live in Texas. Everyone says Mario. So if you say Mario, I really don't care.
3: Yeah. Okay. Now, do you mind if I describe your look?
5: My look?
6: Yeah, please do. This is one of our favorite things.
5: I got to hear this. Yeah.
4: Well, yesterday...
5: Like, can I return the favor afterwards?
4: Yesterday,
7: yes, absolutely.
4: There was... he was a little overweight, the comedian we had yesterday. Tom used words like...
7: Blimp.
4: Blimp.
7: No. Gargantuan.
4: Yes. Humongous.
7: Yes.
3: I was referring to his big pink shirt. No, Mario's a great-looking guy. I just want to say you look kind of like a young... Italian Pete Townsend.
5: Oh, God. Really?
3: From the Who?
6: A young Italian Pete Townsend.
4: Yeah. You know,
7: what in the hell is wrong with you?
5: Just because of the nose?
4: Please listen to me.
5: No, it's the earphones, isn't it?
4: Tom, the earphones. Yeah, he wears earphones at work. Please, get some help, okay? No one else in this, on the earth would have come up with that.
3: Dean, am I right?
5: I've heard a young Nicolas Cage.
4: No.
5: Very young, like Valley Girl Nicolas Cage.
3: I can see that.
5: Early
6: Charlie
5: Ross
6: Callis.
5: With
6: did you get a Charlie Callis?
7: Charlie Callis.
4: Charlie wrote that.
3: Hey, if you don't think that's funny, you're an idiot.
4: That's right.
3: That's funny.
6: Uh-huh.
3: I'm sorry. Right. No, I'm just trying to be very fit, young guy. I just wanted to get across the fact that I thought he looked a little bit like Pete Townsend.
5: The shirt covers up a lot, but thank you.
7: So fit, who does Tom look like?
5: I have no idea.
7: Look, mm-hmm.
3: I wouldn't know. My pictures in the... Everyone knows what I look like. My pictures in the website. I'm trying to say he's a good-looking guy. Just trying to kind of place him somewhere. How old are you, may I ask?
5: I am 33.
3: 33.
4: Oh, yeah. Jesus' age.
6: Who? Right. That's not
7: Jesus
6: good.
7: Jesus' age.
3: Don't worry,
7: Jesus. He didn't live to be any older.
5: I'll be 34 this November. I'm gonna have an I outlive Jesus birthday party.
4: All right.
5: Everyone's invited.
3: Let's talk about facial hair. You have a soul patch. Kind of the thing under the lip.
5: This is my homage to Tom Waits. Huge Tom Waits fan.
6: Uh-huh.
5: And I also, I cannot grow any hair from here to there. I've got nothing.
3: No sideburns
5: completely,
3: then?
5: No. And so this is like my testament to manhood, which is rather pathetic. But
3: do the chicks dig that?
5: Not really, actually. I get made fun of left and right, but
3: mm-hmm.
5: I don't even see it anymore. Yeah.
3: Christy, you like a little facial hair, don't you?
7: Not particularly.
3: You don't?
7: Mm-mm.
6: No.
3: When
6: you're out, Tom.
7: Sorry, Tom.
3: I thought you.
7: There goes our affair. Darn. Oh, yeah. Man.
6: It would have been good for the show.
7: It would have been, wouldn't it?
6: Yeah.
4: So I rolled over on top of Christy last night. Let me tell you something.
3: Hey, Christy, why, how come you're using a stand-up mic? We have...
5: not when I'm drinking coffee.
3: I'm sorry.
4: Wow. I've got bad news and worst news. Yeah. Not only are you dating Tom, but guess what he likes?
3: I'm kidding.
7: Wait a minute. Wait a minute.
3: No,
7: to clear the air, I am not dating Tom.
6: You're not?
7: Okay? No.
3: I'm sorry.
4: That's what I heard.
3: Mario DiGiorgio is responsible for this. Mario, a little bit of background now. You are from, did you say you're from New Jersey?
5: I'm from New Jersey.
3: But you just told me you live in Texas?
5: I live in Austin, Texas.
7: That's a cool place.
4: Great
6: town.
7: Great place.
5: It's the only place in Texas I can live, really. You know, and the rest of Texas I can give or take. But Austin, I do have a little bone to pick with the women. Austin, there's a bit of a hippie culture in the center of Austin, Texas, and I don't know, how could I... I was at a coffee shop, I'll say this, and there was a beautiful hippie chick behind the counter, had this tank top on, and you could see little tufts of hair coming out right by her armpits.
4: That's not good.
7: My favorite thing.
5: It was just, it looked like she was trying to shoplift a couple of hamsters. You know? I was like, really?
6: Yeah.
5: That ZZ Top and a headlock, what are you doing?
4: So sad.
5: that. And there's also this big people with the blue hair, piercings all over the face, tattoos from neck to foot. Yeah, I get it. You're dangerous. Now scoop my ice cream. So besides that, Austin is music scene incredible. So great place to live.
3: Uh-huh. Now, Mario DiGiorgio is our guest. When he walked in, he handed me something. And I didn't have my glasses on, but
6: It's a fake book.
5: I do have.
3: See, I have a theory, Mario. My theory is this: never buy a book that isn't rectangular shaped, because square books are really fake books. They're produced by publishers to sell in airports for people that don't really know how to read a real book.
5: Oh yeah,
6: mm-hmm.
3: You don't see a square version of Catcher in the Rye.
6: No, you don't.
3: Anytime you see a square book, unless it's photographs, it's a toy book.
5: Or unless it's mocking another book.
3: Now, mm-hmm. This is, I've looked at this for a few seconds. This thing is hilarious. Bob, do you mind if I do a couple readings?
6: Well, I don't mind a bit.
3: Mario, why don't you do it? It's your book.
5: I picked out a couple because half the book is really inappropriate.
3: Yeah, the book is called A Cynic's Guide to a Rich and Full Life.
4: Now, and you've hit our sweet spot with cynicism.
3: Could you just do a couple of these for us?
5: I'll give you the example of what I was mocking in the first place.
3: Okay. Okay.
5: My mother sent me this book called On Joy or something like that, and it's full of insipid little suggestions like, oh, buy a box of 64 crayons, lie on the floor, and color your troubles away.
3: And that's a whole page, by the way.
5: Yeah, then I'll pay my mortgage with the laughter of children. Right, that'll work. Mm-hmm. So I wrote about 200 of these things and put them in book form. And so I'll read a few that I think are radio safe.
3: Okay.
5: Help a child plant a garden. They have no idea what pot looks like. Take a kid to the zoo, then leave him there. Give disadvantaged children a reason to laugh. Show them an even more disadvantaged child.
6: Wow.
5: There was hesitation there, wasn't there?
4: There was.
5: I sense that.
4: A little bit, yeah.
5: Okay.
3: Oh, it gets worse. Can I read one of them?
5: You can read as much as you want then.
3: Hug a cow. Rape an ostrich.
5: That's the one you pick? You pick that one?
4: I like that one.
7: Here's one.
6: Mm-hmm.
7: Find a true, meaningful career in pornography. Bob, there you go.
6: I like to refer to it as a hobby, not a career.
3: Oh. Mm-hmm. This is fantastic. Do not. Oh, I can't read that one.
6: Learn to play Me So Horny on the piano.
3: Here's my favorite.
6: Yep.
3: This is my favorite. Once again, this is from A Cynic's Guide to a Rich and Full Life by Mario DiGiorgio. Donate books to a retirement home. Tear out the last 20 pages from each one.
6: Yeah, drive
5: there's
6: them nuts.
5: There's a few more off-color ones
3: some of,
5: on the
3: website. Not just
7: very
3: off-color. Some of these are so inappropriate in so many ways.
5: But that's why they're funny. They're obviously not real suggestions.
3: How about this one? Volunteer for a suicide hotline. In a sultry voice, ask each caller, so, what are you wearing?
6: Yeah.
3: It's very, very funny. Mario DiGiorgio is here with us. You can hook up and get your book at your website.
5: Oh, yeah.
3: We're going to break away from Mario for just a second. By the way, coming up later today. I think, which one did you see, Bob?
5: I'd love to know which ones people laugh at.
6: Tape record your father's laughter. Play it at your mother's funeral.
7: Oh, wow.
3: See, these are...
6: Uh-huh.
3: Wow. Once again...
6: Wow. Boom,
5: your bell.
3: You really hit my sweet spot here, Mario.
4: I like that. Because
3: I hate these fake books.
5: I'm with you.
3: And I love it when and each page has just one on there, so they can make a 200-page book. A guy can write one of these in about 2 hours.
6: Mm-hmm. See, what you should do is... You should have made this a little bit smaller and called it an iNovel, and you could carry it in your pocket, you know?
3: Like an iPod?
6: Mm-hmm. It's tiny enough to carry in your pocket.
3: An iNov?
6: Mm-hmm. iNov. iBook's already taken.
3: Maybe the next printing.
5: Yeah, the second series.
3: Trim it down a little.
4: I think Mario's book has described me and my personality in one of his Cynic's Guide to Life phrases.
6: Yes.
4: Call in sick today. You will not be missed. Yeah.
3: How about
4: that's the chickster, all right.
6: That's so sad. And then true.
4: It's sad, but you learn something.
3: This next one is actually pretty cruel. Feed the ducks. Alka-Seltzer.
6: No, don't do that.
5: Listeners, do not do that. No, don't do that.
3: When a stranger sneezes, punch them in the neck. These are funny.
4: I love the pictures in the book.
6: What pictures?
4: He's looking off into some distant horizon. Mm-hmm. He's contemplating.
6: Ah, yes.
3: Hey, you are of Italian heritage.
5: I am indeed.
3: That may have come into play when you wrote this one. May I?
5: Keep going.
3: Learn to forgive yourself, then get rid of the body.
6: Yes, sir.
4: Put a love note in your child's lunchbox in lieu of food. There you go, Christy. Mm-hmm. Welcome to the world.
3: Oh, these are hilarious. Mm-hmm. But we'll talk more with Mario for a second here. We've established a couple things. You're single.
5: I am indeed.
3: You grew up in New Jersey, but now you live in Austin, Texas. You love living there.
5: That's right.
3: I didn't say that you had a big nose. I don't want you to be thinking that I'm name calling. I did mention that you looked like a young Pete Townsend,
5: who happens to have a humongous schnoz.
3: Mm-hmm. Yeah. Now, so are you suggesting that you have a humongous schnoz?
5: I know, maybe. I think I grew into it, but it's bigger than normal. But I just decided what a perfect name for a website, because my last name.
3: I'm sorry, your mic is on. I'm sorry. Your last name, what now?
5: My last name's too hard to spell, so I figured bignoselittledog.com, because I have both. I have a big nose and I have a little dog.
6: Is your little dog a miniature long-haired dachshund by any chance?
5: How did you know that?
6: Because there's a picture of it right here. Right?
7: And Bob has.
6: I have two of them.
7: Two of them.
5: It's a picture of me open-mouth kissing my dog.
3: Yes. What is your dog's name?
5: Oscar.
6: Oscar.
5: But it was not the wiener thing.
6: No? Someone,
5: it was actually, he was named after Jack Klugman's character on The Odd Couple.
6: Oh, okay.
5: I'm the Felix, he's the Oscar. Mm-hmm. Oh, okay. So, but he actually, when I got him, he had a barking problem. You have wiener dogs?
6: Yes, I do. Two of them.
5: Mine had a barking problem. A friend of mine was like, oh, get one of those humane citronella collars.
6: It shoots out
5: a burst of citrus. Mm-hmm. Because dogs hate citrus, which is a great idea, but those things are like $50. So now when he barks, I just smack him with a bag of lemons.
6: That'll shut him up.
4: Same result, I'm guessing.
5: Yeah. And we go to the vet. I say, remember, you fell down the stairs.
6: So. Remember that.
3: Oh, little puppy.
6: Little Oscar.
3: You know we're dog lovers in the show.
5: I do not hit my dog. I adore. Aww.
3: Well, you must know that we're dog lovers because when you came to the show, this is people that have never been here before. They walk in, they're surprised that
7: usually
3: most of my sons are running around the building. And today we have a dog guest in the studio.
7: Shadow.
3: He's next door. Shadow.
5: Every radio station should have a dog.
6: I agree.
7: Oh, I agree. No, you said we can't have dogs in the studio.
6: No, we can't in the studio.
7: Oh.
3: What if we had one dog that we kept here?
6: Who's going to feed him?
7: We have somebody here all the time.
6: For the rest of the day.
4: We could call him Barky.
7: There are people here during the day.
3: I could bring him here in the mornings. Take him with me. Let's vote. What kind of dog do we want to get?
6: Doberman.
3: Doberman? No, I want to get a...
6: It makes everyone so happy when they walk in a door and see a Doberman.
4: Great Dane.
7: Yeah, I don't want the size of a horse.
3: I don't want people to be intimidated when they walk in the door.
5: How about a couple of Bob's Wiener?
7: Uh-huh. Get a little
6: dorky. We'll just call it Bob's Wiener.
4: You know,
6: if you
4: don't want people to be intimidated when they walk in, you're going to have to quit. Okay?
5: I'm very nice.
4: I'm used to it.
6: Yes, uh-huh.
7: He brings up a good point.
3: But it would be nice. They walk in. There's a Labrador Retriever greets them at the door.
4: Oh, Golden.
3: Golden Retriever.
7: They shed, though.
3: No, they don't.
6: Yes, they do.
4: Lab shed more than Golden's.
7: Well, they both shed.
3: No, Lab shed much more than Golden's, believe me.
6: Dog hair everywhere.
7: Yep.
3: We have a cleanup crew. They need something to do. Wouldn't that be cool?
6: They can barely empty a trash can, let alone clean up a...
4: They finally got the toilet paper right after 18 years.
5: What does that mean?
6: Did they get
5: it under the roll or over the roll?
4: No, they were putting out a division of Black & Decker toilet paper called Surpass. Their motto, Surpass, scratches your ass, stuff like that. It's awful. Yeah.
3: We're going to take a break.
4: It's nice and soft now.
3: We'll have to vote on the dog thing later.
6: You don't want your toilet paper that is, I guess, measured by grit.
4: No. What grit's that?
6: That's 100 Charmin. Grit, isn't it? Yeah.
3: I like the way in the men's room
4: Not even fine sandpaper. The rough stuff. Go ahead.
3: Mm-hmm. The men's room here, they have some kind of a special machine that dispenses the toilet paper.
7: A special machine called a toilet paper holder?
3: Yeah, but it's some metal. It's this metal
6: it's
3: box.
6: It's the metal thing so people can't steal toilet paper.
3: And when you pull on it, if you're lucky, you get one sheet. Usually you get about a quarter
5: of one. Because the roll is an oval.
7: Yeah.
4: Now, wait a minute. You all realize that he just called the toilet paper holder a machine.
6: Machine. Yes,
3: no, but it's not just a stick and a roll. It's got some... I never use it. I bring it.
6: You bring your own?
3: Oh, yeah.
7: You bring your own toilet paper? From where?
6: What do you do? Grab a couple handfuls before you come to work every morning?
3: You've noticed the constant presence of moist towelettes.
7: Oh, my God.
6: Wet ones?
4: Yeah, wet ones are in the...
3: Wet ones.
7: You use wet ones on your...
3: Hey, you know something? I've earned it.
6: A lot of us grew out of the diaper stage.
4: Yeah. I like the Tux medicated wipes. It's like a shower in the middle of the day.
3: See, Chick and I are on the same page here. I'm sorry.
4: Key to happiness, Bob.
3: Call me an elitist. I think toilet paper is
6: that
3: very,
6: so your butt never
3: very
6: catches
3: 90s.
6: A cold?
2: Nothing
6: I
2: mean, but the best for my booty.
3: That's right. Are you with me on this, Chick?
4: I'm with you.
3: Toilet paper, very 90s.
4: Right.
3: I bet Madonna, before she became a Kabuki,
4: Kabbalah,
3: whatever her toy religion is now. I bet she was into this no toilet paper thing way ahead of us.
6: Whatever
3: she probably has an attendant with a
4: hose. You know who I heard it from? I saw an interview with Will Smith. He uses Tux medicated wipes. It's like a shower in the middle of the day.
6: What interview did you see where they're talking about his aura, his hygiene?
3: His orifice, I think Bob was going to say. I hope.
4: Today's Ass Master, I think is what it was called.
3: It's time for us to go. Be right back. This is the Bob and Tom Show.
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3: Talking about those encounters that you have and what things are spoken. We've heard, for example, this morning, Jake, you want to review a couple of them?
4: Choke me, you dirty bastard. I'm going to be going like a freight train. The other one woman screeched like an owl.
3: Let's go to line one.
6: Okay. Please. Morning, Bob and Tom Show.
18: Hello.
6: Hi, who's this?
18: This is Jenny.
6: Hi, Jenny.
18: Hi.
6: Hi.
3: What have you heard or said, Jenny?
18: What have I heard? I've heard, that's what I'm talking about.
3: wait. Could you do that again, Jenny? That made my morning.
18: That's what I'm talking about.
6: That's what I'm talking about.
4: I need that isolated for my sports intro.
3: Oh, that's fantastic. That is so funny. Do it again.
18: That's what I'm talking about.
3: Yeah.
4: That's what I'm talking about.
3: Let's say, Jenny. Put that one on.
4: This one here, Youth Health and Sex Education Program. Here we go. Track number one, Menstruation Facts for Little Ladies.
6: Let's pass. Hey. Let's pass.
3: It's on vinyl, Bob.
4: We got to find out about these things. I got three daughters at home.
6: Oh, my God.
3: Look at that record.
4: See if there are any
3: seeds in there.
4: No. In that album?
6: Probably not.
19: Marijuana, as such, is habit-forming and, fortunately, is not an addiction. And I'll explain this to you in a little while.
4: What?
19: Habit-forming though it be, it is the first step to addiction.
4: Okay.
19: And it is something that makes a person feel as though he is on, quote, cloud nine.
3: It makes him what's wrong with that? Wait a second. Stop a second.
6: Hold on.
3: Here's what's wrong.
4: What's wrong with that?
6: Cloud nine is a nice place.
4: Let's you know, go. Cloud nine rocks.
3: If you're trying to do anti-drug stuff, yeah. You don't go.
6: Hey, it makes you feel like you're on cloud nine.
3: The problem with this stuff is it makes you feel really good. So whatever you do, don't try it.
4: Well, internet porn.
7: Oh.
6: Well, there's
4: photography. You know, people don't go. Yeah, photography. Mm-hmm. People don't go to porn shops anymore.
6: No?
4: You know, because of the internet.
6: Oh, that's true.
4: But I think you miss out on the social aspect.
7: Is there a social aspect to that?
4: Yeah, well, you avoid eye contact. Uh-huh. Try to hide your titles. Tranny? Oh, no, I was working on my car. The other day, though, I was watching gay porn.
6: Uh-oh.
4: No, wait, I'm sorry. I was watching pro wrestling.
2: Bob and Tom.
12: For your information, these are two of the worst kids I have ever encountered in my life, and I work the state fair.
2: We were stupid before stupid was cool.
3: Matt Weinhold is our guest, and wow.
15: I still love Star Trek. Do you guys keep up with any of that stuff?
6: I'm not a Star Trek
15: and Babylon 5 and all that. I love all that stuff. Pretty much anything that will not get me laid, I'm into. Uh-huh. But I actually have had sex, which sort of makes me like the Fonzie of the Star Trek convention. You know, these conventions.
4: Oh, man, it's Matt. He's been with a girl.
15: Right. Yeah, I actually bring a girl into these things. Where'd you meet her? On the internet? No.
6: No, no.
15: I met her at a bar.
4: Whoa!
15: We're not worthy.
3: Oh, that's great.
15: Things are so complicated. Remember the good old days when all you needed for romance was a van and some chloroform?
3: Sure.
4: Yes! What happened to those days?
2: 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Essential Morning Radio. This is Bob and Tom Radio.
6: Josh is right over there.
20: Hello.
6: I see him.
20: Hi.
6: There's Chick McGee. Yeah. He's whipping through some sports copy. We'll get to that in just a second.
4: How about you?
6: This is the home of the Track Phone Hotline. It's also the home of the Oxford Gold Performance Room. Coming soon. God, I'm so excited about this. And I know it's radio, but that's okay. We have the TV stuff going on, too, because Mr. Pat Godwin, who is in the Oxford Gold Performance Room, we've made him a beautiful gold suit. I haven't seen it. They're trying to keep it from
20: great.
6: Me for the unveiling.
20: Yeah.
6: Can you do me a favor?
20: Yes, sir.
6: I associate the gold lamé suit with what recording artist days?
20: Well, we're talking Elvis Presley.
6: That was such an easy one.
7: Was it Elvis Presley? Elvis, I don't remember him wearing a gold lamé suit.
6: Oh, yeah.
7: Then what?
4: What is it? All his greatest hits? Or
6: yeah, he's on the cover.
20: Yeah, he's on the cover.
7: I don't remember that.
6: He's looking sleek and thin and...
4: Hungry?
6: Yeah.
4: Pilly.
6: Would you mind dyeing your hair jet black?
20: Oh, we could powder it up.
6: Okay, good.
4: Would you mind dyeing his hair?
20: I would be glad to.
4: I mean, would you mind watching an NFL game this afternoon? What are you talking about?
20: Would you mind making love to me?
7: I mind. I mind greatly.
4: Would that be a good pickup line? Hey, would you mind having sex with me?
20: Would you mind?
4: Would that be okay? I won't take very long.
20: I promise.
4: I won't take very long. How about that? I'll be quick.
6: You're not using your mommy parts for the next half hour. And by half hour, I mean 2 minutes. Yeah,
4: and who knows? You might
7: you mean 2 minutes? Is that what you said?
6: We'll see in the summer of pals.
7: Yes.
20: Summer of pals.
6: Part of courtesy is not taking up...
7: all of your time.
6: All of the pot. Yeah.
20: Dude, you're a gentleman.
4: We need T-shirts. We need hats. We need
21: signage. What's your logo house? Look like, Wish? I don't think we need this lunatic muddying the waters of the Summer of Pals.
4: Too late.
6: I was elected president. I've already kicked Christy out because
7: Willie's
6: she refuses to do the blue poop challenge.
7: This is Willie's idea. He's the president.
21: He's trying to kick people out of the Summer of Pals. You can't kick anybody out of this, man.
6: Yes, you can.
21: It's a lifestyle.
7: No.
6: That's the best thing about clubs is keeping other people out. You know, who taught me that?
4: Okay,
6: Chip McGee.
4: That part's the true. Yeah, that's very
20: you're
4: true.
20: Out.
4: Yeah, that's the beauty of a summer religion, keeping most people out.
6: Tomorrow it's the blue poop challenge. This is a scientific research thing in which we eat special muffins with blue food dye. We're using, by the way.
7: One day without talking about poop. Just one.
20: Why?
6: Can you go one day without pooping?
7: No. Yeah, actually, I can.
21: Oh, really?
6: Hoarding,
7: yes.
6: Hoarding it, are you?
4: I don't think you're supposed to go every day. Is it every day?
7: Sometimes it's every day, sometimes it's not.
6: Okay, well, we're using the Wilton Royal Blue icing color.
20: Number 17.
6: I'm sure the people at Wilton Royal Blue are really not interested in getting this particular blue.
7: No.
0: It doesn't have any laxative qualities. It's just the dye that we're using for the experiment. So, now we're getting mail. This is nice.
1: People are going to participate in this, Tom. It's
0: good morning, summer of pals.
7: Now that's fun.
0: I bought my kids the Oops All Berry Captain Crunch they were still in diapers. The next day, their poop was blue.
1: Okay.
0: And it stained their butts blue for days. I never made that mistake.
1: My goodness.
0: There should be a prize for who poops blue first. This isn't a contest.
1: That's how anal bleaching started.
0: Thank you, Brian.
1: That's why and how anal bleaching started.
7: What?
1: The blue.
20: Is that right?
1: No, it's a lie, of course.
7: Of course it's a lie.
20: Well, I was guessing.
15: Josh.
0: Do you think
1: I was trying to help.
0: Do you think the fact that something called anal bleaching exists really does mean the end of Western civilization? You know, maybe they were right.
1: No, but
7: who's they?
1: I think we're close, though. Yeah,
0: those
1: very,
0: that
1: very
0: are
1: close.
0: Trying to end Western civilization.
20: A friend of mine was dating this girl, and she was a vaudeville dancer, and she would get that done regularly. And he said it was a shimmering silver.
1: Oh.
20: Not like
0: what is a vaudeville dancer?
20: Oh, sorry, burlesque dancer. Burlesque. Yeah, okay. I apologize. Right. Burlesque dancer. Yeah.
0: Oh, so this was for her act?
20: Well, I don't think she showed that off, but she got it done just in case.
7: A shimmering silver.
20: He said it was like looking at a new nickel or something.
0: Like, wow. Did he find that somehow erotic?
20: No, he thought it was sort of off-putting.
0: Yeah.
20: Unnatural.
0: Yeah, it's how you look like the Tin Man.
1: It's like looking at a brand new nickel.
0: If I only had a butt. Okay.
20: Shimmering half dollar.
0: Okay, now we'll get back to the summer of pals. I've got to work on the t-shirts.
7: Billy, we should have kept that quiet.
21: It's okay. I'm just happy to be here.
0: Can't keep it quiet. It's the summer of pals. Now, we have a really cool request coming up in a matter of moments, but first, I guess we'll dip our toes into the world of sports.
1: I guess. That's what
20: you're... Or our hooves, if you will.
1: That's right, given horse news coming up. But first, Mike Krzyzewski says next
20: Mike
1: season...
20: Mike Wazowski.
1: He'll be... He's retiring after next season with the Duke Blue Devils.
7: Oh.
1: And remember, I heard a sports guy this morning, you can't spell Duke without Coach K.
7: Yep.
1: The Hall of Famer and winningest coach in the history of Division I men's basketball made the announcement yesterday. The school also named former Duke player and associate head coach John Skyer as Krzyzewski's successor for the 22-23 season.
20: How come we're not getting any John Wayne during the story?
1: You're right, Pilgrim.
0: Because what's the name of the university?
1: Duke. Damn it's when you're right, you're right.
20: Very good.
0: Did Duke call himself Duke?
1: Duke called
20: the
1: himself.
20: The Duke is here.
1: The Duke has arrived.
20: Who was that? A good question, Pat. I'll let you know.
0: That was James Cagney. His impression of John.
22: All right, see? Okay. Dirty Duke, rack. You dirty Duke, see?
0: You played it for her, you can play it for me.
1: He's won 5 national championships and has won 1,170 games, dating back to his time at Army, with 1,097 of those in 41 seasons with the Blue Devils.
0: They should have, when they do those national spelling bees that I can't stand? Mm-hmm.
1: Yeah.
0: They should have the most ridiculous spellings of famous names.
7: Like Krzyzewski?
0: Yeah, you have Chardet up there, and every kid misses it. You have Krzyzewski, and they throw their arms up. What the hell? That's the sh sound as in K.
1: Sure.
0: Okay.
1: Sisnick? What's the Eagles producer?
0: Bill Sismick.
1: Sismick, yeah.
0: We have a lot of letters to get to today. We have many things going on in sports. We have space missions. We've got James Dean Porsche news.
20: Big news at the Arnold household.
7: Yeah.
20: Yeah.
7: Really? Did you add on?
20: I added, let's just say there's a new female living with me.
7: Big news, Josh.
0: Gerbil, squirrel, cat.
20: A puppy.
7: Really?
15: That's big news.
7: You got a puppy?
0: Yes. Is this a permanent addition?
20: It is.
1: No, just for the week. Well, we're going to see how it goes, and we're going to kick her out. Yeah.
0: No, I mean, because at present, I am once again...
20: You fostering a dog?
0: I'm dog sitting again.
20: Oh, okay.
0: So I'm back up to 2 dogs, which is the way God intended it.
20: I see.
1: So if you're only down to 1 dog, you look around until you find one you can dog sit, don't you? Until you can get...
0: Well, just...
7: Kelly's parents out of town again?
0: Yeah, we have Maisie. Daisy back. And
5: I like to walk her. She's nice.
0: She's the sweetest dog ever.
1: Yeah, you're going to give Pat a treat and let him walk your dog?
20: Knock at my door. Hey, walk the dog.
7: This is about Josh, not about you.
20: He said that one morning, Willie. He goes, I thought I would do Pat a favor.
0: Get out of my house.
1: Dog. I'll let him walk my dog. Later
7: what kind
1: on,
7: of dog
1: I,
7: did you
1: I
7: get?
1: I thought I'd take him and let him watch me buy a suit.
20: Spend
1: Thank
20: some money.
1: You, Jimmy Pardo. That's right. Yeah.
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25: But don't take my word for it.
0: No.
25: The boys in the back say that my knock is special because it's full of the Christmas spirit, whatever that means.
0: Nice.
25: Hey, we got our first order of Christmas treats in again.
0: Yeah?
7: Hello?
0: New trees?
25: How's it, Bob?
0: Hey, what's happening, Ernie?
25: What the hell is going on anyway?
0: Leave them alone.
25: How does this happen to me every year?
0: How many trees did you get, Ernie?
25: Huh?
0: How many trees do you have?
25: 1,000, Bob.
7: Oh, boy.
25: Is
7: that
0: wow.
25: Enough? Damn it, we still have like 300 left from 2007.
27: Yours truly, Artie Whiskey, frontier golfer with another true tale from the Old West.
28: Really?
27: As you know, I'm quite the avid golfer.
28: Really?
27: So I go out just about every day and play 18. Well, one afternoon, I'd finished 9, and I just wasn't feeling my best. So I decided to head on home after 9 holes. Well, much to my surprise, I mosey up to my house, and I see another buggy in the driveway.
28: Mm-hmm.
27: Well, I kind of sneak in the house, and I find my wife in bed with another fella.
28: Mm-hmm.
27: I was rather upset.
28: I can see that.
27: I grabbed the guy, got him in a headlock, dragged him down into the garage.